0: the Fox Sports Radio studios, here's Martin Weiss and Zach Harper.
1: You know, Zach, I was wondering, I was going to do like ding dong and then like ring ring.
2: Mm-hmm.
1: I'm realizing right now, I have never ever in my life associated a sound with the Liberty Bell.
3: Well, it's broken.
1: So I guess at one point cracked, it did right? have, a, it yeah. definitely has a crack.
3: Yeah.
1: But I still would imagine, like, just simply, you know.
3: It's somewhere like a bell tower, right? It's like one of those bells. It's like more like a gong than like a ring ring or.
1: Hmm.
3: Yeah, right?
1: We'll see.
3: Yeah.
1: Anyway, LeBron's going to Philly.
3: Or does it have a ring to it?
1: So this is what made me think of this. We were talking off the air about comedy.
3: Mm-hmm.
1: And we both have our toes in the pond,
3: yes.
1: Right? But and very much are happy with the toes. Like, you know, say I look at everybody swimming, and I'm like, I'm seeing everybody swimming laps, and this was a lot. So in my day job, we write a lot of jokes, especially about sports.
3: Right.
1: The first one I had, as soon as my literal first thought, not – oh my God, he's meeting with Jaylen Brown. Jaylen Brown's going to be number one. Oh, LeBron, Philly. Oh, I really should have seen this. Bob Myers on the podcast.
3: Right.
1: Should have seen this one coming. My first thought was LeBronity Bell.
3: Yikes.
1: Kind of got a ring
3: Yikes.
1: To it. Right? With the whole thing, right? LeBronity Bell.
3: Right. Right.
1: Kind of got a ring to it.
3: Right.
1: And yeah, so it's not my best work.
4: Can I boo that?
1: No, because in the writer's room, everything can go.
3: That's right. Yeah, you build off this, right?
1: Exactly.
3: Yeah.
1: So,
4: what's the updated joke?
3: We're gonna figure that out. Yeah, we're it's not. You know.
1: It was Friday. It's only Saturday. We got plenty of time. LeBron's gonna be there for a while. You're right. Did sleep on it? No. Yeah, I didn't run. I had.
3: Sometimes you need two sleeps on it.
1: Maybe I might need comatose on that one to go ahead and get it started. But I'm sure there'll be more LeBron puns and jokes to come, but. When this news dropped, I thought, wow, I cannot believe he's really going to Philadelphia.
3: Right.
1: And then I thought, I'm an idiot for realizing it wasn't Philadelphia the whole time, because Bob Myers on the podcast, and then like if it's about winning, Philly was kind of always the one that. Jack Harper's making a face.
3: Well, no, he did. He also like dropped a trust the process. In that, you know, Fanatics Fest appearance with Tyrese Halliburton. I think there were, like, little breadcrumbs there.
1: And that was, to me, that was almost one of those, I don't have a great example right now, but when you do something so obvious, like when you rob the casino and you just walk out the front door because nobody would expect it's you.
3: Right.
1: Right? He's like, of course I said trust the process. Yeah, I'll never go to Philly. And then my last thought I landed on, what an indictment for the NBA, that the entire world is scrambling for a guy who's played 20 plus years in the league, signing for $4 million a year.
3: What's the number I saw? I want to say that's like, there's like 18 college players who are making more in NIL than LeBron's going to make in Philly next year.
1: Bro, Kentavious Caldwell-Pope just got bought out by the Memphis Grizzlies to make comparable salaries with LeBron James next year in Philadelphia.
3: That's right.
1: So there's obviously a ton of things to dive into with the LeBron James going to Philly, the fallout where the rest, everybody else who lost in LeBron James sweepstakes, the fact that it was a sweepstakes at all, the fact that if you had known if I had told you at the trade deadline of this season, of this NBA season, right, that LeBron James was going to be playing for $4 million, 8 years to, I mean, eight, million 2 years with a player option.
3: Yeah.
1: You wouldn't have believed me.
3: Not a chance.
1: There's not, like, I could have told you I'm from the future and told you, no. Predicted like five or six different things in the room that happened before they happened. And I said, no, LeBron's going to play for a 2 years, $8 million deal next year. Absolutely. You'd have been like, all right, this guy's a freaking idiot.
3: And also at the trade, if you've been like, and it's going to be in Philly, I'm like, what are you talking about?
1: Right.
3: Even leading up to Friday, people kept asking me, you know, where do you think he's going to go? I'm like, it's Golden State or it's Cleveland. Like, I didn't buy anything else. And then even as the news dropped on Friday, I was like, should I have seen this coming? Or is this the best basketball? Like, when you really break it down,

0: basketball wise, it does make sense. But also, I truly never considered Philly to be the choice.
1: It kind of felt like, all due respect, because they landed them, but like Minnesota. Like, yeah, it makes a ton of sense.
0: Right.
1: If I can put LeBron James on the wing in this lineup.
0: Right.
1: Yeah. You know what? Hot sauce is good on a lot of stuff, too.
0: That's right. Yeah. Right?
1: Like, I agree. Yeah. If LeBron James next to Anthony Edwards, it would be fun. Yeah. You know who else agreed? Team USA basketball.
0: Right. They thought that was a good idea as well. Right. Yeah.
1: So, but it was like, you looking at it and you're trying to draw the connections and draw the lines. But yeah, Cleveland to me felt, it always felt weird, if for no other reason, like the level of expectation would have been, I felt, too great.
0: Yeah.
1: Like, it's just, the curse is supposed to quote my friend Dave Damashek, would have been so much. You're supposed to go back and win another one, right? He's like, you're supposed to.
0: Man, would that have been realistic, though? Like, that team's a mess.
1: I agree with you. It would have been unrealistic from people like us who are, I like to think, you know, myself and you more than me, maybe, but reasonable minds, right? But
0: sometimes
1: LeBron is not a reasonable subject, right?
0: Yeah.
1: So, this was a team that just went to the Eastern Conference Finals. LeBron can't get him over. I saw him get through the second round of the playoffs last year.
0: I feel like I know the impression you're doing right now.
1: It's an amalgamation.
0: Yeah. There's like four people in there, yeah. You
1: know, it's one of those in the movie. The character is represents a large group
0: that's
1: of people.
0: That's right. Yeah.
1: Right? But you understand, like, that's what it, and honestly, some of that will be the conversation here.
0: Sure.
1: Right? And we'll talk about how this kind of quote-unquote impacts his legacy in the next segment.
0: Mm-hmm.
1: But when I'm looking at just brass tacks today, I always thought it was Golden State because I thought that'd be the most fun.
0: Right.
1: But if I'm looking at, like, where am I, if I am just strictly about trying to win as many basketball games as possible, like, with or without me, Philadelphia feels like the answer.
0: Yeah, I agree. Like, I do think if you're looking for a pathway to a title shot, and I still think there's so much work and so many what ifs with Philly, but Philly still does make the most sense out of those six teams that were in consideration. The Golden State thing, like, I thought, you know, I thought maybe he would just buy into the whole, like, Cleveland last chapter thing, but to me, it was like, well, Golden State kind of makes the most sense because that would be the most fun. You get to play with Steph. You'd be close to your family. It's a short little flight from San Francisco down to L.A. where his wife and kids are going to be. Like, I just felt like that made the most sense from, like, a logistic standpoint. Him going all the way across the country is not something I didn't consider necessarily. I just never really thought it was going to be this.
1: You know what? The other breadcrumb, and honestly, some of this is, and I have a ton of respect for Max Kellerman. I say this with no,
0: yeah,
1: but like sometimes you need to just let Rich get it out, quit cutting him off,
0: right?
1: You know what I'm saying? We are here to hear what Rich Paul is saying, and I respect, but just quit cutting him off,
0: right?
1: You know what I'm saying? Just let it get him out,
0: yeah.
1: Because one of the things that Rich Paul did say in the indecision 1.0, the rollout, the 20. It was literally, I believe, 24 days from the peace out to the Lakers to signing with the 76ers, which, you know, what is that? Just, I don't know, 14, 15 longer than everybody else gets.
0: Right.
1: You know
0: what I'm saying?
1: But in that, he did say one of the first things he said when the white board first dropped, that if the Knicks hadn't won the championship, LeBron was going to be a Knick. And it was very easy to dismiss because the Knicks did win the championship.
0: Right.
1: So it didn't matter.
0: Yeah.
1: But if it was, and you look at it like, oh, the Knicks, the legacy and all this, so on. But you go back to when LeBron left Cleveland a second time, the Lakers didn't have any real, at that time, no true cachet, right?
0: No, like, they had a bunch of, like, nice young ideas, like, with players, but no, like, oh, this dude's a star. This is a person to put next to him. That's why they traded the majority of them to go get Anthony Davis.
1: There was no, historically, obviously, you have all the cachet that comes with the Lakers.
0: Yeah.
1: But at that period in time, like, I know, I was here when Luol Deng was shooting, you know, I have a picture of myself and Luol Deng. One of us, and in the caption it says, we're both here in our first Lakers game. One of us is making $81 million.
0: Right.
1: Do you know what I'm saying? Like, and it's not me.
0: Yeah.
1: Right? I remember Larry Nance, I was in

0: in the press box and got an elbow in the ribs from Rob Parker because I said, oh my, when Larry Nance dunked on Kevin Durant. Like, but that was the early season highlight for the Lakers that year.
1: Yeah.
0: Right? And so when LeBron came here, there was no level of like, oh, well, you know, the no one could say he was ring chasing. No one could say he was doing any of that.
1: No, it was all business. It was all he's doing Hollywood
0: he
1: business.
0: He wanted to live in L.A. And so if the case is he just wanted to live in New York.
1: Right.
0: Then the answers were there the whole time.
1: Because that's all, but that's also like the easiest, let's say the Knicks don't win the championship, right? That's also the easiest thing to do for LeBron is I'm going to New York where everyone wanted me to go in 2010 or thought I might go in 2010. And I'm going to like kind of, you know, he tied that bow on Cleveland in 2016. Yep. I'm going to see if I can get, you know, help get the Knicks to a championship the next season. But then they win the title, and that now that that's gone, right? That whole thing of like, ooh, we got to get one for the Knicks too, because that was, you know, never promised by LeBron, obviously, but it was talked about so much from like 2008 to 2010 that it was like, oh, this would be a cool story to tie up too.
0: I can now this invitation I'm actually doing, but I can hear Chris Broussard. If LeBron wins with the Knicks. It's just bigger in New York.
1: Like, That's such a good Broussard.
0: You're absolutely right. And that would have been the storybook. That would have been the, you talk about the Hollywood ending would have been in Cleveland. If he had, oh my goodness, could you imagine they would name him King of the World?
1: Yeah.
0: If he had one, there are people, I saw a video the other day, it's raining in New York and people, grown men are removing their umbrellas from their head to cover Jalen Brunson as he walks from door to car service.
1: Yeah.
0: Right? I mean, grown adults who pay taxes.
1: Yeah.
0: Right? It was just, so could you imagine what they would have done with LeBron?
1: Oh.
0: Like if LeBron had come in and won, get out.
1: They would have renamed everything after him.
0: Right.
1: Literally everything.
0: It would have been, you got to take the LeBron to get downtown. Yeah. They just ran in the whole
1: subway.
0: The
1: Yankees play at LeBron Stadium. Right. Like it's, yeah.
0: Exactly. Because they might do the same for Brunson now.
1: Absolutely, as they should.
0: You know, some of those, you know, they have those temporary street signs.
1: Yeah,
0: like when bet you the Jalen Brunson way probably still up there.
1: Yes.
0: You know, I'm sure the you know Mitchell Robinson way might
1: maybe we'll get maybe we'll get that in Philly. Been a long time since they won.
0: Now that is what okay, because, and I know this is the most dangerous thing to say on the radio.
1: Uh-oh.
0: It's like I. Sometimes I don't have the strongest LeBron take.
1: Okay.
0: I know. I'm sorry. I've let you all down. But some of the takes I do see, it's like, this is why. It's because you people are so far either way of this. It's ridiculous. And one of the main takeaways that I saw from the amalgamation I did earlier.
1: Sure, yeah.
0: Of the, you know, where, and no matter where he goes, it's his fault. It just... The mental gymnastics that people have to do is really surprising that they're not getting a sprain because I cannot believe it. We'll talk about it in just a moment, but some of these detractors of this moment, I want to see if that if you're dying in the wool. You work for you write for the paper of record.
1: That's right.
0: Okay? The New York Times Athletic. The Athletic. Yeah. All right? So if you say I'm off, then maybe I'm off. But if not, then we'll just get all these other guys up out of here.
1: We got to get him up out of here. We got it.
0: Martin Weiss, Zach Harper. 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
3: 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This is around like noonish Eastern Shams with the Shams bomb, I guess, whatever you want to call it. There it is. I guess.
5: No?
3: I mean, you know, what's that quote? Journalism is things that people don't want printed. Everything else is just PR.
5: Mm-hmm.
3: Can it be a bomb? This is like that's kind of my thing. Like a Woj, and don't get me wrong. He is far from, you know, independent. You know what I'm saying? In terms of the, neither one of them were at their peak. Like break, in Pablo Torre, they're not. Okay.
5: Right.
3: But it felt at least that Woj, it felt just a little less gratuitous.
5: I vehemently disagree.
3: Just in the, now, maybe is it just in me and the consuming of the, you know what it is?
5: Yeah.
3: It's like this negotiated by Rich Paul of Clutch Sports.
5: Woj was doing that.
3: Maybe he was doing that in the last couple of years. I'm just remembering the prime.
5: You could tell exactly where that was coming from in the prime.
3: But how much math? Like, all right. But did you have to do any math to figure out who? Like, do you like?
5: Well, this is something that is of the last, I would say, like 5 or 6 years, where it became very important to the agents to be a part of that announcement.
3: So, like, that's the feeling I'm trying to express. That, like, I feel differently.
5: You want this information? Well, my name's going to be in it too,
3: right?
5: And Woj was doing it. Shams does it. Like. Next person, whoever takes the crown after that, is going to do it too.
3: And you know what's crazy? If you subscribe, or I don't know if you can just get those, but like, I get the communications for the

0: down.
1: They're supposed to. Yeah. They. It, no. The like. I mean. I don't have. I guess I don't have a problem with it anymore because it is just regular now. It's expected. I think to me, it's. It feels egregious when it's like this. This team and this guy agree on a two-way deal, right? Like a G League two-way deal. Agents, blah blah blah, and blah blah blah, worked hard on this deal with it. I'm like, you worked hard on a two-way deal? Like, I don't understand the business in that way, but that seems, I don't know.
2: I feel like that's like one of those, as we know, when you'll walk out and you'll be like, man, great show today. It's like, sure.
1: It was a show.
2: Yeah, we definitely went to work.
1: Yeah, we were at work. Yeah, for now, sure.
2: All right, so noted card-carrying LeBron hitter Rob Parker made an admission over the weekend.
1: Okay.
2: He said he's officially ready to call LeBron the GOAT. Goes on any team. I thought that was funny.
1: That's pretty good.
2: That's pretty good. And
1: I think a lot of this stuff is really corny. That's pretty good.
2: Broken clock. Yeah. You know, right. Yeah. You know what I'm saying? Broken clock. You know, blind mouse. You know, however you like, whatever one. You fill in the blanks. But I found it hysterical. But I say that to say there are a lot of people out here with the opinion that LeBron James is ring chasing by going to Philadelphia.
1: Mm.
2: Now, from where I sit, the only chasing out of Philadelphia was Meek Mill dream chasing a few years back. Because it's all been dreams.
1: Oh, that one you got some confirmation on that one. That was way better than LeBronity Bell or whatever you said.
2: Well, I'm here for another 2.5.
1: Yeah.
2: And to ruin it, and Philly is more nightmares than dreams.
1: No, you did ruin it.
2: Yeah. No, but like sincerely, how is it that a team that, you know, I was excited too after they won in the first round of the postseason.
1: Sure.
2: But how is it that a team that won less than 2 second round postseason games can also be someone that with one free agent signing now, like I don't know a lot of people that had the Philly as a lock in the Eastern Conference Finals, lock in championship with Jaylen Brown. So now LeBron's there. No, now he's ring chasing.
1: But that is a big change from their playoff roster, right? Sure. They're swapping out Jaylen Brown and Paul George. That's a big, big change that definitely had people going, ooh, this Philly team might be nice this year, right? Not, oh, they're going to be in the conference finals. They're going to be challenging the Knicks for the East. None of that.
2: They were strongly out of play-in, right? I think if you were having the conversation, I could see them anywhere from one to...
1: Once you turn for Jaylen Brown, I'm like, oh, that's probably a top three team in the East. Yeah. Like, you know, maybe not standing... Like, I never care about, like, where you're going to finish in the standings as long as you make the postseason. That whole thing of, like, if I'm like, oh, they're a top three team, they're like, oh, so they're going to be a three season. I'm like, no, that's not the same thing. I'm saying, like, this is a team that... There are only two other teams that I would take over them in the postseason, right? Depending on pathway and all that stuff. And so with Philly, I think, like, yeah, you could convince yourself, like, that's a top three, top four team for sure in the East once they made the Jaylen Brown move. LeBron does add, like, a real adult to the room. Like he really does. And so I don't know that it's ring chasing. I don't think it could be ring chasing if a big part of that is still... If Joel Embiid's healthy in the playoffs, then like that can't be ring chasing to me. So I don't think I think if you want to call it ring chasing, you're just looking for another reason to try to tear down LeBron thing. And to me, that's like, if you're still doing that, you're 24. Dog, you got to get a new hobby. It doesn't make sense to me. From a basketball, like to me, it's no longer about, like, that's not about basketball. No. There's no way you can watch LeBron James and be like, I don't know about this guy. Is he really all that great? Like, yes, of course he is. That's stupid. Like, that's what a stupid person would do watching basketball.
2: It's the margin of how great.
1: Yeah.
2: Right.
1: Like, and also, like, the idea of, like, no, he's just the second best player of all time. Okay. Not bad. Like, that's not a bad thing to be.
2: If only they would insult me as such.
1: Oh, my God. If they're like, sorry, Zach, you're only the second best radio host. I'm like, you know what? I'll take it.
2: All right.
1: I'm just trying to be top two on a two-person show.
2: Howard Stern, yeah. Zach Harper.
1: Yeah. If they were like that, I wouldn't be like, that's disrespectful. That's crazy to me. But also, like, this whole LeBron conversation for decades has been so contrived. And I know that's not, like, a fun, sportsy take. But at a certain point, like, if that's your mode,

0: Isn't that boring to you?
1: You know, I think it goes back to what we were talking about earlier. Most people's favorite song came out when they were in high school.
0: Absolutely.
1: And they're still listening to it.
0: Yeah.
1: That poor unfortunate soul who heard Who Let the Dogs Out that day in the ninth grade. God. And now has never gone on a date since. All right. LeBron's not ring chasing.
0: No.
1: But he is doing something particular that I have no problem with.
0: Mm-hmm.
1: But I'll explain it to you what LeBron is doing coming up next. But first, Steve DeSager. With everything trending in the world of sports, Steve, I'll tell you this.
2: Yes?
1: I don't know how in the hell I used to do this job. I've been doing this now for years, right? Now, weekends, mm-hmm. for years. What did we talk about in the summer before the World Cup? What in the world? I mean, I'm looking around.
0: Ooh,
1: like,
0: training camp starting in a couple of weeks.
1: Ranger Suarez off the IL. Oh, woohoo.
0: Ooh, I don't Raul Ibanez pissed another person off.
1: What did we used to talk about in this time period? My goodness.
3: That's right. All of those football, and I'll say it out loud, all of those football guys who wind up on the air for 12 months instead of 6 months. Let's just say we can tell the difference between those who are actual fans of sports, plural, and those who are not when it comes to the summer months. Can I just mention that this is a WNBA All-Star Game is coming up tonight in Chicago. The league has announced that they are launching a replay center in New Jersey starting next season, prompting some of us to say, wait a minute, your league has existed 30 years and you've never had a video replay center.
1: Now, this is one, because the WNBA gets a lot of crap.
3: Including for the officiating.
1: Mm-hmm. And this is one, you just keep this one on, like, you just do it, right? You don't, why do you have a press release for this?
0: You just keep the lights on in the first place in the replay review center.
1: Right.
0: But also, like, yeah, don't announce it.
1: Like, why, like, don't.
3: They're trumpeting it, thinking, like, hey, see, progress, that's us, like, progress. What about the last 29 years of no progress?
0: It's almost like.
1: Steve, we're married men.
3: Mm-hmm.
1: If your wife forgets something, do you announce, hey, I just did the thing you forgot? No.
0: Bad idea.
3: Let's just say you can do that once.
1: You just got to slide it in and hope nobody notices.
0: Guys, it's almost like Kathy Engelbert is not good at her job as the commissioner.
1: Remarkably bad.
3: That's just, we're coming to the outsiders. I mean us, the outsiders. Yeah. We're coming to that conclusion.
0: Yeah.
3: I don't know. Let's get to Major League Baseball. There is a lot going on there yet again today. Yankees are leading at Philadelphia 3-1 in the top of the ninth. The New York Yankees are two games back of the first place Rays in the AL East. Rays are winning 3-0 over Cleveland in the top of the ninth. Cleveland Guardians in the AL Central are a game and a half back of the Chicago White Sox. Who in the world would think the White Sox would be alone in first nearly to August this season? White Sox are scoreless against the Astros and Hunter Brown in the top of the sixth inning. Cubs lead 8-0 at Pittsburgh in the top of the sixth, and that was a game started by Paul Skeens in Pittsburgh. 11 strikeouts in 5 1/3, but 5 runs allowed. The Orioles are shutting out the Braves in the top of the sixth, 2-0. The Braves lead in the NL East, 5.5 games over the Phillies. Braves outfielder Ronald Acuna could come off the IL as soon as Sunday. You mentioned pitcher Ranger Suarez of the Red Sox will come off the IL on Sunday. Boston got shut out at home against Toronto, 6-0. Winning pitcher Dylan Cease threw a one-hitter with 12 strikeouts. The Padres won 7-2 at Miami. The Marlins have lost 11 in a row. The Brewers are winning 3-2 over the Rockies in the top of the sixth. Dodgers are at the Mets. This is the game tonight on Fox TV. For much of the country, it's 4-0 LA in the bottom of the fifth inning, and Yoshinobu Yamamoto is the starting pitcher for the Dodgers tonight. Kyle Tucker with a solo home run. As bad as he's been at the plate this year, and he's only batting about 240, he is over 50 RBIs for the season now. The Dodgers, the first place team in the NL West. The news from Dodgers-Mets before the game, two items. Mets outfielder Juan Soto was placed on the IL with a grade 2 strained calf, so he's certainly out more than the next 2 weeks. And pitcher Shohei Ohtani of L.A. scrapped his scheduled bullpen session due to his bad knee. Baseball's Hall of Fame ceremony is Sunday. Inducted this year, Carlos Beltran, Andrew Jones, and Jeff Kent. And 49ers coach Kyle Shanahan will be limited at training camp after injuries in a car crash this month, including 3 broken ribs and a broken nose. Back to you.
1: Thanks, Steve. 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

0: show every weekend. I read that last time, but it's Countdown to Kickoff. It's presented by BetMGM, Saturday and Sunday, 9 to noon. So, there's been a conversation going on around the internet, which is a dangerous way to start any sentence. But with some of the recent moves in sports media about the validity of players talking versus, analysts, journalists talking versus players talking. And I think Scott Hansen put it in a way that's very succinct and made a lot of sense. That as a former player, it gives you a great platform and depth of knowledge to inform your opinion, but it does not automatically make your opinion correct.
1: Correct.
0: I think that's a very good way to sum up the argument that people will have. Why is this guy versus that guy? I say all that to say, there are examples of this everywhere. I have never been a commissioner of anything except one fantasy football league.
1: Yeah.
0: And I can tell you definitively that Kathy Engelbert is terrible at being a commissioner.
1: Yes.
0: Now, other commissioners may be able to tell me more about why she's terrible at being a commissioner. I don't know all that. But I can tell you that more often than not, I would have done the opposite of what she did.
1: Yeah. She, I think there are other terrible commissioners in sports.
0: Sure.
1: I think Rob Manfred has been a disaster for the majority of his reign over baseball, right? But with Kathy, I guess in a similar way with Rob, they're so bad at speaking and reading the room in these tough moments, right? To where, I think Adam Silver can be, wrong about stuff. Roger Goodell could be wrong about stuff, certainly, but there is a way where they can relay information that even if I don't agree, I'm like, I get that.
0: Sure.
1: I don't agree, but I get why you're doing things a certain way and you're bringing in money and that makes sense to me. With Rob or with Kathy, I hear them talk and I'm like, oh, you're bad at relaying the information. You may even be right on this stuff, but you do not know how to present it.
0: I disagree with how Adam Silver is handling the aspiration case.
1: Right.
0: However, when he talks about his thought process, I understand it.
1: Yes.
0: I just think it's wrong.
1: Right.
0: Do you know what I'm saying?
1: Agreed. Yeah.
0: So, also, similarly to this, with LeBron and this ring chasing thing, I understand why people would say it is ring chasing, quote unquote. Mm-hmm. They're just wrong.
1: Right.
0: What LeBron is doing in going to Philadelphia is regular season chasing. He is not ring chasing.
1: Wait, what do you mean regular
0: season? I'm about to explain it to you. I'm finna explain it to you right now. Okay?
1: All right.
0: LeBron, I thought LeBron was going to be 27-7-7 until the sun burned out.
1: Mm-hmm.
0: So it turned out the sun beat him.
1: Right. All right?
0: Yep. Now, we're seeing it, but I feel like last year was the first year you really started to see market decline year after year, right?
1: Yes.
0: And that's even with winning postseason games against Houston and keeping postseason games interesting at least until about 6 minutes left in the third quarter in Oklahoma City, right?
1: Mm-hmm.
0: But very clearly being the number one postseason option for the Lakers on a team in which they just paid Austin Reeves to do that. He was there, but we'll talk about that next hour. What LeBron is doing with this, in my opinion, is it really, truly doesn't matter if LeBron is in the lineup or not for probably 35 of the regular season games Philadelphia is going to play next year. When you consider just Maxey, Edgecombe, and Brown, that's going to beat if you went off last year, right, that's going to beat the Sacramentos that were trying to win but by the end started to lose.
1: Right.
0: The Indianas,
1: right?
0: You know what I'm saying? The Washingtons. That is going to give you those wins and then probably ratchet it up to probably some mid-level teams.
1: Sure.
0: Right? I think if you have that lineup, you're favored probably in 13 to 14 of the teams that you could play across the league.
1: Right.
0: Right?
1: Yeah.
0: Mix in a little Embiid here and there.

0: like you said, who cares what seed they are?
1: Yeah, right?
0: That doesn't matter. But this team, by itself, if LeBron didn't play until the playoffs, this team would be a top six team in the East.
1: Yeah.
0: So with that, like I said, LeBron is all about how he felt something reinvigorate him in the postseason. Mm-hmm. It came alive again in the playoffs. LeBron and Joel Embiid are going to be on the I'll see you when I see you. I'll probably do Christmas at home, mm-hmm. right? You know what I'm saying? Valentine's Day, maybe. But by St. Patrick's Day,
1: yeah.
0: I am locked in with you guys, going full bore here every single day in order to maximize himself for the playoffs. That's why I deem this team, when you look at all the rest of the other ones, seems more equipped to just beat bad and average regular NBA, regular season NBA teams.
1: Yeah, I think you could lump Cleveland into that because they are still a good regular season team. They declined obviously from the previous year to last year, and so I think that left a different aura around them. But right. But in terms of like Philly, like yeah, for sure, getting Jaylen Brown, having Tyrese Maxey, having VJ Edgecombe, like they're a little thin in the middle when Embiid doesn't play. Adembona, Ariel Hukporti, like those are like third big men that are gonna have to play some major minutes. But for the most part, like, man, you're gonna be able to just out talent with those top three guys every single night, and sometimes that's enough. So I'm with you on that. Like I do think LeBron is going to take the regular season more seriously because there is still, and I don't think this is a negative, there's still the ego of like he doesn't want to be looked at as frail or needing like load management. Like he doesn't want to look that way. He's been the big, tough, you know, built different guy forever. And so I think that's still in him, but there is a certain point, like he missed the first part of last season with a sciatic issue, like an old injury, like an old person injury.
0: Yeah,
1: right?
0: I'm about to
1: like,
0: say, not an old injury he suffered it before.
1: No,
0: this
1: like an injury I have.
0: An injury for old.
1: Yes, exactly. Like he had a sports writer injury. Like that's what he had. And so you can't ignore that, right?
0: Right.
1: And like the mileage is just insane on him. And so, yeah, like I think he'll want to do that, but I also think he's smart enough to where he is going to time that out in a way you're talking about. So it'll probably be somewhere in the middle, but like I do think it's like, it's going to be like, hey, let's all get on the same page. Let's build some cohesiveness. Let's do that. And then like once we get past, you know, the All-Star weekend in mid-February, hey, we're like, it's time to go. We are building towards a championship run. Whether they can do that or not, like that's the mentality.
0: Right. It's going to be like when you have that creative player and you play key moments in the season,
1: right?
0: Like, yeah. You got a lot more in the second half.
1: You got a lot more
0: in March and April,
1: yes.
0: Key moments in the second half. So, you know, but that's really what I think. When you look at the rest of those teams, look at the rest of the roster, it's like, man, just on a day-to-day basis, the load needing to be carried. Like, in Los Angeles, LeBron needed to play well for them to win against a lot of these bad teams. That's not going to be the case in Philly until it needs to be the case in Philly, right? He can be a little bit more break glass in cases of emergency. We'll have more on LeBron at the top of the hour. But coming up next, it's time to hold your favorite athlete to judgment with Sports Court.
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1: Barton White, Zach Harper here, coming to you live from the Fox Sports Radio studios. LeBron James, a member of the Philadelphia 76ers. So is Kentavious Caldwell-Pope. Talk about going back in time. Rewind to 2020. The Lakers have just won the championship. Tell Kentavious Caldwell-Pope, and what is it, seven years, you and LeBron are going to make the same salary.
2: On the same team.
1: On the Casey Field would be like, Casey Field, I have a $25 million. What? Yeah.
2: No. Nope. He'd be like, I'm getting 50?
1: Right.
2: Five. Yeah.
1: That's exactly how.
2: Like, nah, kid, it's four.
1: Bro, what if it was one of those, like, in a movie where you have the genie, but you got to be very specific
2: it's
1: what
2: the
1: you
2: monkey's
1: wish
2: paw.
1: For.
2: It's right, the right, monkey's paw, right, yeah.
1: So I want to make as much money as LeBron James. Done.
2: Consider it done.
1: Let's play Sports Court.
3: The defense is wrong.
4: The Sports Court.
1: All right, Brandon, I don't even have much time here, but let's go. Let's get to it.
5: Yeah, we'll get some in. LeBron James stands accused. Now, I know this has been the hot topic of today, but he joins the Philadelphia 76ers with the goal of winning a championship. He may even fly from New York to Philly for practices and games each day. So why didn't he just join the Knicks? Isn't it ring chasing either way if he joins the defending champions or if he joins a team with three other all-NBA players? I know you guys touched on this already, but guilty or innocent of ring chasing?
1: Innocent.
2: I'm gonna say guilty now because I didn't know he was traveling from New York.
6: Saying he did.
5: That's the report. We don't know if it's confirmed yet.
1: Helicopter back and forth.
2: I don't like that. Now I think he's guilty.
1: I will say.
2: But can't you live in like Brooklyn and still make it to Philly pretty easily?
1: It does seem like something that you should be able to do. Plenty of people commute on the train.
2: I think JJ Redick did it.
5: Well, Kobe, didn't he do it from like Huntington Beach? He would take a chopper to.
1: No, actually, you're right. JJ Redick did do it.
2: He lived in Brooklyn, but played for the Sixers.
1: Yeah, he played for the Sixers.
5: Yeah, there's been plenty of athletes that have done that. Okay. The SEC stands accused. They've said they may leave the NCAA and start their own league with their own regulations. Are they guilty or innocent of overreacting to the new legislation in the NCAA?
1: I would say the SEC is, they're guilty of overreacting.
7: Book him.
1: But they are right in that the NCAA has continually lost more and more and more power. And because of that, they're acting like, some of the things that the NCAA is doing, just ban Brandon Sorsby, bro. Like, just kick him out. Like, just stand on it.
2: They're guilty.
8: Like, guilty, guilty, guilty, guilty.
2: Grow up and just be a part of college football.
5: That's what I'm saying. They're not a,
2: just grow up.
5: Yeah, I'm with you guys as well. I think they're
2: guilty. You don't need to speak to a manager here. Just hoop.
5: All right, last one here. I know we got about 40 seconds. Yaxel Lendenberg stands accused. He's been getting a lot of media attention, saying some controversial things in press conferences, including him being a Steph Curry hater, recruiting LeBron, and boasting about a summer league team dominating the Grizzlies. Is he guilty or innocent of becoming a PR nightmare for the Warriors?
1: He's innocent of that.
9: You're letting him go again?
1: He's been talking this way ever since you became on the platform. Just listen to any of it.
2: He's innocent. You knew what you were getting with Yaxel. For sure.
1: Do it.
5: I agree.
1: Draft night. Yeah. I can't believe Dusty didn't take me first. There's might have been a reason you were the third guy picked of three.
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30: The WNBA All-Star Game going on in Chicago tonight. Caitlin Clark with 11 points late first quarter. Her team leads 29-23. In Major League Baseball, the Cubs are up 10-0 at Pittsburgh in a game that was started by Paul Skeens, who allowed 5 runs in 5 1/3. He did have 11 strikeouts. Orioles ahead of the Braves, 2-1 in the bottom of the 7th. Brewers now 7-2 over the Rockies in the top of the 7th. It's the Astros shutting out the White Sox, 3-0 in Chicago, bottom of the 7th. And on Fox TV for much of the country, the Dodger lead at the Mets, 4-1, bottom of the 6th. Mets star outfielder Juan Soto was placed on the injured list with a grade 2 strained calf. Earlier, San Diego sent Miami to an 11th straight loss, 7-2. Toronto shut out Boston, 6-0. Dylan Cease, the winning pitcher, threw a one-hitter with 12 strikeouts. Victories for Kansas City and San Francisco. I'm Steve DeSager.
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2: That's right, broadcasting live from the Fox Sports Radio studios. Martin Weiss here, Zach Harper here on a WNBA All-Star Weekend. But let's stick with the NBA, Zach, for now.
3: Mm-hmm.
2: Because we've both been... How long you lived in L.A.? Not to put your business out.
3: 9 years.
2: 9 years. So yeah. We got here around the same
3: yeah.
2: time. You know, they were really excited about the youth movement of the Lakers. Alonzo Ball.
3: That's right.
2: And Brandon Ingram.
3: Yeah.
2: And one now NBA champion, Josh Hart.
3: That's right.
2: Was part of that whole shebang.
3: D-Lo still there? D-Lo might have been gone.
2: I think he was... If he was on the way out.
3: He was out.
2: Yes. You want to say, hand up. D'Angelo Russell out of Ohio State, I said, this guy's going to lead the NBA in assists for at least 5 years. Didn't happen.
3: Got one random All-Star game, though.
2: Hey, you know what? He'll always have it.
3: Yeah, him and Chris Kaman.
2: What did Jason Tatum say? Anybody could be an All-Star once?
3: Yeah.
2: Jeff Teague.
3: one-time All-Star.
2: Now, I watched a lot of Lakers games in the last 10 years that I've been here,
3: mm-hmm.
2: especially in this last season, because I've seen almost just about every game Luka Doncic has played in his career,
3: mm-hmm.
2: right? Just because I like to watch him play ball.
3: Yeah.
2: And I keep coming back to this. When I watched the team play and when I heard the team be discussed, this was two different conversations.
3: Mm-hmm.
2: About the some of it was, you know, LeBron, you know, he's third option. LeBron is, you know, he's got to defer. And I was like, well, on a play-by-play basis, I'm not sure exactly how much deferring is happening. Right. You know what I'm saying?
3: Right.
2: It's like, there's more deferring happening than ever before.
3: Yeah.
2: But this is far from deferment. You right. know what I'm saying? Like, yeah. just because I am starting to do something is far than, you know, much more than actually it's a thing that this is what we do now.
3: Right.
2: And I think that bared itself out more and more as the stakes got higher and higher for the Lakers. And this offseason, as it was leading up, before you had the it's not you, it's me with LeBron, Rich Paul, and the Lakers and, mm-hmm. and that, I just thought, how does this team get better without LeBron on the books?
3: Right.
2: Then it was, well, you know, the $50 million you got to pay LeBron is really what's going to kill any, you won't be able to do anything. So now we live in a world, Zach Harper,
3: mm-hmm.
2: where LeBron James signs for $4 million.
3: Yeah.
2: The Lakers signed Quentin Grimes and Matisse Thybulle,
3: mm-hmm.
2: both of whom's teams in the playoff round in which they were eliminated won less than one game, right? And they couldn't get off the bench. And there's going to be a whole lot more people that make a lot more money than you and I, and I don't know your salary, but I know they make more money than you because
3: mm-hmm.
2: you wouldn't be here with me otherwise, who are going to tell you
3: yeah.
2: that the Lakers have solved their wing problem and are better suited for being out of the LeBron business.
3: Mm-hmm.
2: And I don't see a way that that is true. Do you agree or disagree?
3: I think they massively upgraded their roster this summer, but I don't think people realize like how bad that roster was. Like one, LeBron was never re-signing with the Lakers for $4 million, right? Just because he went and signed somewhere else for $4 million. He was never going to stay on the Lakers for $4 million.
2: It wasn't going to be, but I do think that for the reason, I agree with you on that one, like the very, very minimum.
3: Mm-hmm.
2: But I think when you're looking around the league, I think if the messaging had been different, just to set the conversation between you and I,
3: yeah.
2: I think he could have got for 8 to 10. $8 to $10 million if you spin it the right way.
3: I don't know. I think when it was stay in LA, keep this thing going, whatever, I think we're talking like 25-30 down from 52.
2: 30,
3: now this is me guessing. This is not reporting, but this is like from talking to people and just assumptions made and everything. And you still can't make

0: make those moves when you're signing Austin sure. Reeves for 40 a year, right? 40 plus a year. And so I like the simple fact, like I get it. Walker Kessler, not a household name. I cannot even begin to tell you the immense improvement in defensive presence from DeAndre Ayton and Jackson Hayes on a basketball court to Walker Kessler. Like those are two, like Jackson Hayes, high effort dude, doesn't know what he's doing, right? Like, yeah, he'll catch a couple lobs from Luka and everything. Cool.
1: Sure.
0: Go play defense. That's what we need you to do, right? If you're the Lakers. DeAndre Ayton, super talented. Sometimes he might give a damn. Sometimes he won't. Most times he won't. Walker Kessler is a legitimate defensive presence at the rim, one of the best rebounders in the league, and a guy who's going to make 68, 70% of the shots because he doesn't take dumb shots. Like, he can play. I get it. He played five games last year because of shoulder injury. Also, like, he kind of didn't play a ton over the last 3 years for the Jazz because they were trying to lose.
2: Yeah, it feels like a on mothballs as opposed to
0: yeah.
2: in the training room.
0: Right. So, like, Sandro Mamukelashvili, like, this is a dude who's like...
2: Excuse me?
0: Sandro Mamukelashvili is a guy who, like, he can play. Like, I wouldn't want him more than, like, 15 minutes a game.
2: I remember him eating all.
0: He can play. I think Quentin Grimes can play. Like, I think Quentin Grimes is really good and has been underutilized and miscast for years.
2: I did think it was odd that he couldn't seem to get off the bench for Philly.
0: Right, but it's also Philly. Like, not the best run organization, right? They under Mike Ginn, and I'm also like, I think people have been overstating and overrating what Daryl Morey does for an organization for years. Like, and he was running that Sixers team, and now that Mike Gansey's taken over and do it, like, look, they get LeBron, they get Jalen Brown. Like, these aren't coincidences. Like, this guy knows what he's going to do. And whereas I think Philly was just a mess logistically for so many reasons. Colin Sexton, that's a legitimate score off the bench. That dude can get you 18 a game easily. He could be a six-man candidate easily. Bringing a guy like Jaden Harvey, bringing in Zaire Williams, like, these are all good moves where, like, yes, you're not going to replace LeBron, right? But if you can put that – one, get serious players in there, which they did. Maybe not the most talented player, but serious players. And you can spread that $52 million of LeBron over, like, three guys – that, like, the Lakers did not have good depth. They, like, that, like, the team was not talented. They had, like, four dudes on that team that you could trust to play. And I just think that they're going to be in a better position to be a team. Whereas, yes, they figured it out for certain stretches last year with LeBron being a glue guy. I don't think that was a long-term solution. I think that was we can do that right now.
2: I'm with you. It's just, you got a guy like Luka Doncic, who, for all of his warts and all his faults, is, again, that's why when Dallas traded him, he said, you don't like the way he works, I'll buy him a treadmill. Right? Like, well, you know, like, whatever, you just figure out the way this one works, right? Because it's not going to get any better.
0: Right.
2: Right? And now the Lakers kind of got just, you know, dropped in their laps, and it feels like now you're going into year three, or what, transaction cycle five.
0: Right.
2: Right, from off-season deadline, then off-season, and I still don't feel that the Lakers are, like, tangibly closer to a championship. I agree with everything you just said.
0: Yeah.
2: Because especially now in the playoffs, we've seen, especially come like the teams that have actually won the championship or been in the finals, it has gone from who are your best player? Who's your best two players?
0: Yeah.
2: To who's your worst player you have to play?
0: Right.
2: And for the Lakers, that guy was in the starting lineup. That guy is no longer in the starting lineup anymore.
0: Right.
2: So I with you there.
0: Yeah.
2: But when I hear, like, when you just looked at the indecision period of the last 21 days.
0: Yes.
2: And all the deals and the options that were available, like, it feels to me that I don't know who it should have been on. Maybe it should have been the responsibility, quote unquote, if I'm right, mm-hmm. of a Luka Doncic when they have that meeting
0: mm-hmm.
2: and say, at the back of the Ramona Shelburne, you know, with the 500 bottle of wine.

0: You remember sneaking in the back door at Craig's on Melrose or whatever.
1: Yeah.
0: Maybe there is something to say, like, hey, what is there a place where we could fit LeBron in here? Like, if the Lakers are that done with him.
1: Right.
0: Like, because this is what I think. And I'll answer this and then go.
1: Yeah.
0: Do you think that, what are the chances that 40-year-old LeBron is the best player that Luka Doncic plays with in L.A.?
1: A decent chance. I think it's a decent chance, for sure. But I also think this. Like, you cannot keep kicking the can down the road because it's LeBron James. And that's, like, they did that last summer. Hey, we don't really have the flexibility. We got to do this one more time. Then, like, they kind of messed up. Well, they didn't mess up. It just was a bad circumstance that Austin Reeves became so good, right? To where you had to pay. Like, this was going to be like, maybe he gets 25, maybe he gets 30 a year. Now he's going to be like 42 a year, right?
0: Right.
1: They were not planning for that last summer. And he had a great career year, great contract year, and we'll see if he can keep that up and he can be a guy in the playoffs, right? I don't know. I don't love the idea of having him and Luka taking up so much of your salary cap, but there is a certain point where you just have to get on with it. And you cannot, just because LeBron James is one of the most famous players, one of the best players we'll ever see in any sport, you cannot just keep saying, all right, we're going to run it back and we're going to do these little margin things. No, like, you need a direction. I'm with you. I don't think they're any closer to winning a championship than they were before this. That has more to do with the Thunder and the Spurs than it does with the Lakers roster now and their changes.
0: I do wonder now, as we see these teams start to trade guys earlier than you would have expected, are guys that 15 years ago, like 15 years ago, LaMelo Ball would have been a Hornet until LaMelo Ball didn't want to be a Hornet anymore.
1: Right.
0: Right?
1: Yeah.
0: And now that we're seeing this second apron impact, because, like, I don't think anybody in the – I shouldn't say that. At least personally, I don't think you should be in the NBA if you had a problem with maxing out prime LeBron,
1: right,
0: maxing out a Luka Doncic, maxing out some, like, you know what I'm saying? Some of these guys are clearly an evident max players.
1: Right.
0: But then I get to a guy like Austin Reeves.
1: Yeah.
0: I get to a guy like Evan Mobley, where it's like, your stats say you're a max player.
1: Yeah.
0: The CBA says you're a max player.
1: Right.
0: But when I roll the balls out in game three, you're not a max player no more.
1: Here's a great example of that. You think Franz Wagner's a max player? And
0: so,
1: like, that's – Franz Wagner's a really good basketball player.
0: And when you see these moves
1: and
0: you see these contracts, and for the longest time, partly because, you know, present company excluded, there's few journalists doing it the way they're supposed to in the current way. People just throw their hands up and say, well, you got to give DeAndre Ayton a player option.
1: Right.
0: You wouldn't get him otherwise.
1: Yeah.
0: Right? You got to.
1: Right.
0: Like, the Pistons, for years past, would have been like, oh, they would have had to max Jalen Duren. They won a free agency.
1: Right.
0: Otherwise, it would have been insulting
1: to
0: Jalen Duren.
1: Yeah.
0: Or whatever. Like,
1: here's an example of that. The Utah Jazz, when Gordon Hayward became a restricted free agent, you think you're a max dude? Okay, go get an offer sheet. We'll match it. He did. Had the player option at the end of that option. Declined the player option. Left for Boston. One, that's because he wanted to go play for Brad Stevens. He wanted to be a Boston Celtic.
0: Right.
1: But two, it was like, okay, you guys didn't believe in me enough to do this, so these are consequences down the road, right? Like, all that stuff, like, adds up and matters. And, like, to your point of, like, shuffling contracts around, I've been very adamant. Like, I think the Pistons got a lot worse this year, this summer, because they didn't make a big move.
0: Yeah.
1: Regardless of what happens with Jalen Duren, we're like, well, how can you say that? I was like, do you think they believe in John Collins? Because they gave him a 3-year deal and only 1 year's guaranteed.
0: Right.
1: I guarantee they don't believe in John Collins. He's a nice player. He has nice stats. They don't feel like they upgraded that. Otherwise, you would have locked him up for 3 guaranteed years. And so, to your point, like, the way you give out money now is going to change a lot. And I would even expect at a certain point that Austin Reeves contract,
0: I think that's gone.
1: I think that is a very nice contract to trade for a star player in about 2 years.
0: Oh yeah.
1: Like that to me, when I saw that money, I'm like, okay, I don't necessarily wouldn't necessarily do that. But if someone like, you know, a Jason Tatum or so, like one of these stars in places where, like, they're
0: put something around this.
1: Is like, hey, this makes up a lot of that deal that we got to match in a trade, and he's a good player. I like I think

0: that's where a lot of these deals end up being, is like, this is a deal that we will trade down the road.
1: Yeah,
0: which is a weird way to plan it too. But
1: I mean, I mean, it makes sense. Like, you should, if you're going to buy a house, you should try to buy one if you need to sell it.
0: Yeah.
1: Right. You know what I'm saying? Like, you shouldn't buy one that the value's so already, over the top that you'll never be able to recoup anything.
0: Right.
1: I just wonder with the way this apron and stuff works, because, like, to your point, the Lakers, what's that, LeBron, $25 million. Well, it's like, hey, if in the multiverse, right? Yeah, in a different universe, yeah. Maybe it's not that. Maybe it's, hey, you go out and see what, they handle it different. You go out and see what your offers are.
0: Mm-hmm.
1: And then, the most anybody's willing to give you is a mid-level exception. Well, buddy, we got that.
0: Yeah.
1: We'll give you a mid-level exception plus $1 million.
0: Exactly.
1: Right? Yeah. And it goes to a football style of negotiating than it does a basketball style of negotiation. One that happens all the time in the NFL.
0: And that's the thing. The players got worked in that CBA. And they're going to try to figure out how to, like, make that work in the next one to recoup some of that power. But it was, like, for decade and a half. This was, from LeBron's first decision. This was, the age of player empowerment, I don't know how empowered those players are at this point with the way that the CBA has been negotiated and been signed. And now the second April, like, yes, they still get their money, but players in the NFL still get their money.
1: I'll say this, too. Player empowerment it's called the era of player empowerment. Like, very few players were actually empowered.
0: Sure.
1: Like,
0: yeah.
1: Sure. It's the era, but it's like, we would call it like the era of golden quarterbacks and all, right. But all you got is like four quarterbacks. That's really great. Like, no. Like, there were some great ones around the time period. No doubt all timers.
0: Yeah.
1: Like LeBron's ability to move with his career.
0: Right.
1: Kevin Durant's movement in his career. James Harden to a little bit of a lesser extent.
0: Sure. But still had plenty of influence. I was like, all right, I'm going there.
1: But I would say, though, the list dwindles precipitously.
0: But you know what also happens in the era of player empowerment? The era ends.
1: Players
0: are no longer empowered in the next era. Otherwise, that era of player empowerment would still be going.
1: Yeah, and I just, it's fascinating because I think Daryl Morey is another victim. Are you talking about Daryl Morey being overrated?
0: Yeah.
1: When you can get a phrase worked into somebody's brain,
0: mm-hmm.
1: or the idea that you have come up with some revolutionary idea, I'll tell you, that's dangerous stuff right there, man.
0: Mm-hmm.
1: Rich Rodriguez got an extra 5 years coaching college football because his quarterback fumbled and they called it the read option. You know what I'm saying? Like, I'll tell you, like, he got the Michigan job because they were 1-11 at Glenville State.
0: Mm-hmm.
1: I looked it up. I was affected me personally. I said, how in the hell?
0: Why are we doing this?
1: Like, what happened? It's like, how was it that one day this guy was up there compared with Nick Saban in the same breath? And not just because they had the same job, but, like, literally, we're competing for the same spot. Oh, because he had the read option.
0: Mm-hmm.
1: Tell you, if you can burrow one thing in there, Daryl Morey, we'll do his style of play. We'll play Russell Westbrook at center. Hey. It doesn't matter.
0: Hey,
1: I'm quirky.
0: If it's a lie, we die on that line.
1: Listen, hey. Great words from Sliv Charles. I tell you. So, look, coming up next, I see that the WNBA All-Star Game has taken a little bit of notes from the NBA All-Star Game in that I have no idea who's supposed to be representing which team between Team Coop and Team Spoon.
0: It's also not a lot of defense.
1: Well,
0: it's been pretty rough.
1: That's a familiar feeling.
0: Yeah.
1: We'll get to that coming up next. Martin White, Zach Harper, Fox Sports Radio.
2: When I know you guys know.
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3: And waiting to go. 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Welp, LeBron has finally gone and made a decision. 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
2: SGA is great as he is. He doesn't have
0: it. We give you the best sports talk lineup in the nation. 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

0: So, Zach, you and I, I'm Martin Weiss, Zach Harper, here at Fox Sports Radio. You and I remember when dial-up internet became like, a part of your life.
1: Netscape Navigator.
0: Right.
1: Like, absolutely.
0: If you heard the noises of dial-up, you would instantly know what that meant.
1: That's right.
0: Right? You've got mail.
1: Yeah.
0: Hits you in a different way.
1: Mm-hmm.
0: All right? So we are the era that, like, All-Star Games were, like, well, the last era that All-Star Games were kind of still created for.
1: Yes.
0: Right?
1: Yes.
0: Where we are children of the ability to reach out and the ability to see all different types of players. But I vividly remember the Bud Selig All-Star game in baseball. We were all watching it.
1: Mm-hmm.
0: Right? That's a big thing. Why? Because when else am I going to see?
1: Right.
0: You insert the blank. Sunday Night Baseball, right? That was, you know, that was a bit. Watching the NFL, I watched the Saints. I grew up in New Orleans.
1: Mm-hmm.
0: I watched the Saints at 1 o'clock or noon central.
1: Yeah.
0: Whatever. The Cowboys, likely, or 49ers, whoever Fox was putting on at 4.
1: Mm-hmm.
0: And then NFL primetime.
1: Right.
0: With Chris Berman and Tom Jackson, where I saw the news of the league.
1: Yeah.
0: Right, the rest of the league.
1: Yes.
0: And at that point in time, you know, I could actually foreseeably tune into the Pro Bowl.
1: Yeah.
0: If for no other, the Pro Bowl games, like the now that it's bastardized now because it's all they have now.
1: Yeah, like the targets.
0: They used to have like
1: everything.
0: The punt, pass, and kick for like, right? Like you see like Jake Plummer down there in Hawaii.
1: Yeah.
0: It's like, what's this guy doing here?
1: Yeah.
0: Anyway, that's because the reach, right? We didn't have the reach that we have now. We didn't have our algorithms weren't like now. We're talking about offline. How our algorithms are just, I was just feeding me Barcelona soccer content.
1: Right. Yeah.
0: You know what I mean?
1: Yeah.
0: The WNBA having their All-Star game in this way, and I get it. They have been a big time punching bag for the way that they have kind of maneuvered around their league and all of this. But if there was ever a league that could have just had a old school, traditional 1985 style All-Star game.
1: Yeah.
0: In order to get the visibility, make sure everybody knows who your players are.
1: Right.
0: Right. Make sure, like, no, these are our best and our brightest. I want your name across the front and the back of the jersey.
1: Right.
0: I want the team you play for on the front, you know, so I can associate that Caitlin Clark plays for the Fever and this person plays for the Valkyries and this person, the Mercury and so on and so forth. It just feels like, and I get it, they want it to look like this looks very similar to the NBA product.
1: Sure.
0: And I just think that I'm not killing them for it, but as I watch this as a consumer, I'm like, man, what a missed opportunity.
1: But also it's the same product, right? You're saying like this, it looks so much like the NBA product. The same one we've been complaining about for eight years.
0: Right.
1: Exactly. Right. Like that's to me the issue of, like, I'm with you. One, I love when an All-Star game has their team uniforms. And I get it. It's hard to sell jerseys, but I don't know how many people are buying All-Star jerseys. It can't be enough to where it's like, oh, let's have it look this certain way, right? And I think for the WNBA, granted, they do have mostly a different audience. Maybe this does appeal to their core audience. But at the same time, I always think about this, right? People like basketball bloggers, basketball nerds, right? It would always be complaining about they're not really analyzing the game on Inside the NBA. They're not analyzing.

0: And it's like, that's not what this show is for, right? Because the diehards are going to tune in no matter what.
1: Yep.
0: This is about reaching a wider audience. That's kind of what, like, All-Star Game should be. One, it's a celebration of the league.
1: Yes.
0: And the WNBA, I do think, has a ton to celebrate.
1: Oh,
0: like,
1: yeah.
0: Like, the ascension over the last, let's call it, like, 8 to 10 years, and especially, obviously, the mutation of it in the Caitlin Clark era so far, of just the attention it's getting, the money it's getting, all this, right? Like, I think that matters, and I think they have a lot to celebrate. At the same time, your diehard fans are going to tune into this no matter what.
1: Yeah.
0: Right? As much as I've been annoyed by the All-Star, I mean, this year I liked it. I was in the building. But I've been annoyed by the All-Star game in the NBA for years and years and years, just like most other basketball fans, of how, like, man, this is not a good product.
1: Right.
0: This is a celebration league. It doesn't seem like we're celebrating. That still, I was tuning in. Why? Because I'm a basketball nerd. I'm a diehard. I'm going to tune in. You do have to, like, find a competitive balance and a way to present it that does reach out to the casual person. That has to happen. Like, that is one of the things that I think the NBA has done a bad job with.
1: Yes.
0: In recent years of marketing its product. Like, that, man, we had that conference finals of Wolves Thunder. And it wasn't a great conference finals.
1: No.
0: But going into it, the conversation was, ooh, I don't know how the league's going to market this. Oh, I don't know. You got Shai Gilgeous-Alexander versus Anthony Edwards. How hard is that to market?
1: If you can't market Anthony Edwards, then you got...
0: If you can't sell that, like, you're not a salesman.
1: And to the point, I can see where, oh, Shai Gilgeous-Alexander is not necessarily captivating as, like, at the podium.
0: Sure.
1: But... He's a two-time MVP of your league.
0: Yeah.
1: Like, that's got to be.
0: That, like you have got, to be able to
1: He has to be in
0: him.
1: The rollout.
0: Yes.
1: You know what I'm
0: yeah,
1: saying?
0: Absolutely.
1: He's
0: got to
1: be at the NBA up front,
0: yeah.
1: Right?
0: Like, he's like one of the three or four best players in the world,
1: right,
0: on any given night.
1: Like, I don't
0: like,
1: care
0: the
1: if he's
0: number
1: doesn't...
0: one. Like, if you can't sell that, like, you're just not good at this, right?
1: And I don't care. He could not speak English.
0: Right.
1: It wouldn't, seriously,
0: yeah.
1: Sincerely.
0: Yeah.
1: Like, do you tell me how many times you've seen Shohei Ohtani speak English on television? Right?
0: Yeah.
1: The answer is nil.
0: It's not right? required.
1: And it is simply not a requirement.
0: Yeah. SGA right? could say nothing.
1: And I say that, yeah.
0: Like,
1: right. He could say nothing
0: matter.
1: At all. He could literally say nothing at all.
0: Game is loud as hell.
1: Exactly.
0: Like that, and that's the thing to me about the WNBA with this All-Star game. One, like, granted, I haven't been terribly locked in because we've been doing the show, but as I look up, I'm like, ooh, this doesn't look like a... In the little I've seen, like, it doesn't look like a good product. It looks a lot like those NBA All-Star games that we were complaining about. But just the look of it, you're right. Like, you're trying to build household names consistently. It would help if they were in their actual team jersey. Like, I just think that's a good thing for any All-Star game.
1: It's one of my biggest complaints about the NBA is that as an avid watcher, I cannot turn on... If I, you know, because I got just flip the channels and it's every game.
0: Yeah,
1: you know,
0: yeah,
1: so I'm not
0: yeah.
1: really reading the guide,
0: right?
1: I'm just flipping through
0: right.
1: to see what's not on commercial,
0: exactly.
1: right? But I cannot, within one Mississippi, two Mississippi, accurately tell you definitively who's playing. Do you know what I'm saying?
0: Yeah.
1: I see a player,
0: sure.
1: like, what's that cut?
0: Yeah.
1: I see a player's face. Oh, okay, I know. So it'll take, but one Mississippi, two Mississippi,
0: yeah.
1: three. All right, this is my job. Do you know what I mean?
0: Right.
1: And it's not because I'm colorblind or whatever, but
0: right.
1: it's just, why are the Warriors wearing black?
0: Right.
1: They're blue and yellow.
0: Right.
1: Right?
0: Yeah.
1: So why, you know, I expect.
0: Because you got to sell more jerseys.
1: But you
0: Martin.
1: See what I'm saying? Like,
0: sell
1: I expect,
0: more jerseys.
1: Oh, I thought they were the Spurs because right. the Spurs were black. Oh, no, actually, the Spurs are wearing pink today.
0: Yeah, they've got like a more of a fuchsia thing going
1: right.
0: on.
1: Right. And
0: yeah.
1: so, like, it's just something like, I should be able to see who's playing.
0: Yeah.
1: And it's just. Exemplified to a higher degree
0: mm-hmm.
1: in this league, in the
0: yeah.
1: WNBA, where like you, the average, I would say the average NBA fan could list off probably five WNBA teams.
0: Mm-hmm.
1: Right?
0: Right.
1: And I think then that's not a knock. I think the average soccer fan in America could list off five, or let's just say the average is skewed, but prior to the World Cup,
0: yeah.
1: could name like five of the stars of this thing. Right,
0: right.
1: now, they're now household names
0: yeah.
1: in a different way. Obviously, World Cup is weeks. All-Star Game is one day.

0: Right. But partly because it was very easy to identify that guy plays for Norway. His name is Haaland.
1: Yeah.
0: That guy plays for England. His name is Bellingham. Those guys are cool.
1: Yeah.
0: Like, it was easy.
1: Right. And I think this is where, like, look, the NBA can be like, oh, our ratings were way up this year. The first, you know, higher than since, like, you know, 2002 or 2000 or whatever the year was, right? 98 right. or whatever. And it's like, yeah, it's because you were on NBC.
0: Right.
1: You were over the air. Right? Like, and that matters, right? With the NBA's marketing, you know, mentioned the Thunder Wolves conference finals from a couple of years ago. Like, they're not good at marketing their league and their no. players like they once were. And if I'm the WNBA, I get it. It's very intertwined between the leagues. I don't know that I'm keeping whatever standards the NBA has had in marketing and presenting an All-Star game and all this stuff. I don't know that I would be like, yeah, we should just blindly follow that.
0: That's a great point. Because, and you know, one that I imagine could be a point of contention around, No, that's the NFL Park Avenue. But wherever the NBA yeah. offices are in New York, I could see that one being interesting. Because they have, if I were them, if I was the WNBA, mm-hmm. I'd be calling like the marketing director, like the somewhere for like the Los Angeles Chargers,
1: sure,
0: or something. Like, you know what I'm yeah. saying? Like somewhere along the lines
1: like
0: of
1: one
0: like
1: of those marketing, like White and Kennedy or something.
0: But
1: right? Like,
0: yeah, whoever, like, hey. Whoever's doing the, yeah. but like I'm trying to steal share in an environment.
1: Yeah,
0: but I don't want it. I see what the NBA has done.
1: Yeah,
0: they're not working. I picked the Chargers in my head because like on the field. Whatever, wild right. card team, whatever. But, like, oh, their social media is, right, they have yeah. all these representations of them outside of what they're doing on the field.
1: Right.
0: They just have this great reputation, right? That's why I just kind of picked them. Wyden and Kennedy or whoever these other, you know, consulting firms yeah. and advertising firms that are working for them are the people that give them that reputation.
1: Right. Yeah.
0: But it's like, that's who I'm looking for.
1: Right.
0: I'm looking for that person's who's doing that person's business.
1: It was like when the Clippers were, you know, now Steve Ballmer owns the team.
0: And
1: the thing was like, well, they'll never get Los Angeles on their side. It's like, yeah, they shouldn't. Like, they should be going for a national audience.
0: Right.
1: You're not going to win Los Angeles. Win everybody else. That's it's thinking ahead in that way.
0: Just little stuff. Like, the Brooklyn Nets fan base is,
1: yeah.
0: quote unquote, fan base. The one that does exist. Oh. It's much bigger in Oklahoma than it is in Brooklyn.
1: Absolutely. Because they're all Knicks fans.
0: Let's kick it over to Steve DeSager for everything trending in the world of sports. Steve, I'm watching the MLS, man.
2: Yes?
0: I might as well be just scratching my neck and itching. What's going on here?
2: I do know that Cincinnati lost earlier this evening. FS1 has had some MLS. By the way, that was a reference to Nets Nation, no longer... there's no such thing.
0: Right.
2: What was I? Oh, I did find this clip because I remember watching it live.
3: This is so special for my movie.
2: That was the beginning of a speech in English by Shohei Ohtani at the Dodgers
0: wow.
2: World
0: okay,
2: Series.
0: There you
2: celebration.
0: Go. Oh, I do. Record. Oh, okay. Yes.
2: At the stadium.
0: So there's been one. There's been one.
2: Literally the one. Meanwhile, it's halftime at the WNBA All-Star Game in Chicago. And any guess on how many three-point attempts in the first half? Do you have a number for me, either of you? First half, three-point attempts.
1: I'll say 50 between the two teams.
0: I see Marina Mabry right here has had 10 yeah, by herself.
1: She's been hot, yeah.
0: In the first half. So I will go... Zach said 50. I'm going to go 63.
2: 71 in the first half. Marina Mabry with 23 points in the first half. Apparently, there is such a thing as a WNBA All-Star record for bench points by a first-timer. It is 25. She has 23 in the first half. As for Caitlin Clark,
0: yes? First-time WNBA All-Star starters off. First-time NBA players
2: See?
0: Off the bench
2: Proving
0: on a Tuesday.
1: Yeah,
0: you know what I'm saying? Yeah. When it's 32 that. Degrees outside.
2: Caitlin Clark had, I believe, it was 11 of the first 13 points for her side, 14 points for her in the first half, which leads her team. And yes, they're divided up by Team Spoon leading Team Coop. 81-64 at the break. You can't speak enough about what you said, that can we not have the regular uniforms and know the identities of the teams as well as the players? WNBA is treating this game as if they are a finished product as a league. That could not be farther from the truth. Thank you for distancing, actually, sports fans from your product by how you've chosen to do the teams and the UDs tonight.

0: are you thinking? Is anybody, I feel like this is a repeat from last year. Is anybody actually the commissioner of this league?
1: Right.
0: Just asking out loud. Bottom of the ninth inning, the Braves are tied at Baltimore 2-2. To the ninth inning at Minnesota, Twins 2-0 over the A's. The Athletics activated All-Star first baseman Nick Kurtz today. Twins All-Star pitcher Joe Ryan was scratched for his Sunday start, arm fatigue. The Brewers lead at home 8-2 over the Rockies in the top of the ninth. Houston ahead 4-0 at the White Sox in the bottom of the ninth. The game that's on Fox TV for most of the country, the Dodgers leading 4-1 at the Mets in the bottom of the eighth inning. Yoshinobu Yamamoto went the first six innings with five strikeouts. Pitcher Shohei Ohtani scrapped his scheduled bullpen session today due to his bad knee. Mets outfielder Juan Soto was placed on the IL with a grade 2 strained calf. Texas leads the Mariners 7-1 in the bottom of the eighth. Everything else final, including the Cubs winning at Pittsburgh, beating Paul Skeens 11-0. Yankees won at Philadelphia 3-1. Tampa Bay over Cleveland 3-0. And San Diego won at Miami 7-2. The Miami Marlins have lost 11 straight. Back to you.
1: 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Coming up next.
2: Look, loyalty can be vastly overrated. And I wish that this one pairing would really just, it's time to break up. 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Ooh. I'm not used to seeing, it doesn't make me feel good about it. 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
3: Not a happy home? 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

0: Martin Weissacker over here, broadcasting live from the Fox Sports Radio studios. The LeBron sweepstakes is over. The 76ers won the raffle. I had my ticket, Zach. I had my ticket in the Golden State bucket.
1: Okay. Me too.
0: A big reason why is because I am sick and tired of watching Steph Curry play conservatively as one of the best 12 players in the league when healthy. Right? Like conservatively at any given moment in time.
1: Yeah.
0: And it not be enough for them to matter in the grand scheme.
1: Right.
0: Individual Warrior games feel like they matter, but then you look up and it's like, wow, they're 11th in the standings?
1: Yeah.
0: They're 9th in the standings? I'm watching a play-in game between the Warriors and the Clippers? And I'm surprised when the Warriors lose it? You know what I'm saying? It's like, right. But it's like, if I really look up, it's like, dude, those movies were a long time ago. Mm-hmm. I'm talking about the Golden State when they're really top of the league. And as much as people chastise LeBron or Kevin Durant or whoever for staying, going different teams, Golden State to me, when you have a player that at any moment in time is a top 10 guy who can be at certain moments in time the best guy on the floor, right? Because not all top 10 guys can do that.
1: Right.
0: But there are moments that Steph today can take over a game without question.
1: Yeah.

0: you have an obligation to do everything you can around him. And I sit here and I watch LeBron James sign for $8 million over 2 years. And I'm saying it took a Moses Moody move to open up to get to 15 for LeBron, mm-hmm. to pair a LeBron, Steph, and Draymond Green together, or to make that trio work. Yeah. Hello?
1: I mean,
0: wake up. How about this? Do anything.
1: Part of it is they did. They got Jimmy Butler, and then he tore his ACL. Like, they got a guy. They played great basketball. Steph hurt his hamstring in the playoffs against the Wolves. Come back. They weren't as good, granted, but they also like dealing with injuries. And then Jimmy tore his ACL. Like, and that's the problem, is that's $50-plus million tied up in a torn ACL right now. Do you know there are five Warriors last year who played more minutes than Steph Curry? The five players. Number five, Will Richard.
0: That's gross.
1: Number four, Gui Santos. Number three, Moses Moody. Number two, Draymond Green. And the guy who played the most minutes, Brandon Podziemski.
0: Yuck.
1: Brandon Podziemski is a nice role player.
0: Yeah.
1: The idea that he is someone they will not include in trade talks to improve that team, you can find a bunch of Brandon Podziemski.
0: So
1: that's crazy to me.
0: This is kind of what I'm getting to.
1: Yeah.
0: I get it. Jimmy got hurt, and it's obviously no one you account for, but you can't really account for it. You're going to do so much.
1: Yeah.
0: But then you hear stories of Gui Santos and Brandon Podziemski. Just, we cannot move on as a franchise without them. Right? And
1: it's nuts.
0: It's just why.
1: Yeah.
0: Like, if I was a Celtics fan today, I would be screwed. You mean to tell me that the Baylor Shireman and Hugo Gonzalez is the reason why LeBron's a 76er now, essentially?
1: Yeah.
0: Because you traded Jaylen Brown there and it made it, like, that sliding doors moment is now why my team is now that much worse?
1: It's why I always, like, people are like, oh, I don't know if they can give this many draft picks. Like, shut up. You can go get a draft pick, or they will come back to you at some point. But go take a swing for a championship.
0: Yeah.
1: Okay, the swing may not work. Guess what? Some of these jump shots may not work. You still want the guys to take them. Like, you have to try. You can't just be a conservative poker player and win a championship. That doesn't work.
0: You can't, to that point, just try to wait everybody else out.
1: No.
0: Plus, they're old. And I don't know. Maybe Draymond doesn't re-sign there. That'd be interesting. I have floated that Draymond-LeBron pairing. Maybe not Golden State. We are Sports.
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13: What you need to know.
14: Just one ball game still going in the major leagues tonight. The Dodgers holding on 4-3 at the Mets. They're about to start the bottom of the ninth on Fox TV. The Cubs shut out the Pirates, beating Paul Skeens 11-0. Minnesota 2-0 over the A's. St. Louis shut out the Reds 7-0. Baltimore with a run in the bottom of the ninth edged Atlanta 3-2. The Tampa Bay Rays first in the AL East, still two games up on the Yankees. Tampa Bay shut out Cleveland 3-0. Winning pitcher Nick Martinez Martinez is 10-2. Yankees won their game at Philadelphia 3-1. And San Diego sent Miami to an 11th straight loss, 7-2. 49ers coach Kyle Shanahan will be limited at training camp after major injuries in a car crash this month. That includes 3 broken ribs and a broken nose. Quarterback Ty Simpson agreed to his rookie deal with the Rams, the last of the NFL first rounders to sign this year.
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17: That's right, Martin Weiss, Zach Harper here on Fox Sports Radio, here on a Fox Sports Saturday. You know, it was a FUT ball summer, but it'll be a Fox Sports football Saturday shortly.
18: That's right.
17: We're coming up soon.
18: That's right.
17: Starting training camp stories coming out. Honestly, the first one that I saw today, seems like he's doing well now, but you think Kyle Shanahan. That big accident.
18: Yeah,
17: that was scary. Seems like it's all kind of post-reported, so he seems to be doing as well as you can after something like that.
18: Right.
17: But, I mean, wow.
18: Yeah. I mean, I think, you know, and I know they're close and everything, but, like, I saw the comments from Sean McVay today about it, and it was like, I guess it was more serious than when I first, like, saw it. I was like, accident, but now it seems like it was pretty serious.
17: Car accident, man. Yeah. A severe concussion, 3 broken ribs, a broken nose, broke his hand. I tell you, you don't do that going 10 miles an hour. Mm-mm. And I say that with no equivocation that Shanahan was doing anything wrong.
18: Right.
17: Cars are just dangerous in general.
18: I think it's why people are so angry when they drive. They, like, scream at someone for not driving the way that, because I think people are terrified. I think people are scared in their car.
17: You know? And it's definitely a percentage.

0: I think there's some people that get, well, especially too, if you're one of those people whose fear can turn into anger.
1: Sure.
0: Right? You know what I'm saying? It's like, depending on how self-identified those persons might not all say
1: sure.
0: Scared,
1: yeah.
0: But like when you tempt down for that 1,000-foot view, you know?
1: I think that's what it is because, and granted, like it's also expensive if something goes wrong, right?
0: Whew.
1: But you think about it like, all right, we're walking in a mall and someone stops right in front of you. You're like, come on, man. And you like sidestep or whatever.
0: Right.
1: Someone stops right in front of you in a car. You're like, yo, what are you doing?
0: Yeah, you idiot.
1: You shouldn't be driving.
0: Barely deserve to live. So I tell you, we talked earlier in the show about how Golden State just missed out to me on LeBron.
1: Yeah.
0: And if the holdup was Brandon Fizemski, that's criminal. That's just criminal.
1: It's ridiculous.
0: But if the one fan base today that I sit back and I'm like, bro, why couldn't you just left us out of it? Why do you have to bring me up?
1: Mm-hmm.
0: We were fine. We wasn't necessarily happy, but we were fine.
1: Yeah.
0: And then you gave me this sprinkle of hope. It was gray skies. And then like the beginning of The Simpsons, just a little bit of a circle of light, all for it to just be snatched away.
1: Mm-hmm.
0: Has there been a team? And you may say the Detroit Pistons, and if you do, you staked your claim there earlier. But has there been a team with a more depressing offseason than the Cleveland Cavaliers?
1: Ooh, I mean, I think you could make an argument for Boston because it's the second straight summer of this, but we're just talking like individual moment, individual summer. Like Cleveland, the fact that like anyone outside of Donovan Mitchell's friends and family saw that contract get signed, and they're just like, that's not a great contract.
0: It reminds me, John Wall was the first one that was in my zeitgeist.
1: Mm-hmm.
0: And then it was replaced by Russell Westbrook, and then it was replaced by Chris Paul. But you end up having a guy who is a good player, and then he signs a contract, and he immediately is referred to as this guy's contract.
1: Mm-hmm.
0: It is no longer, like, Bradley Beal was a good player.
1: Yeah.
0: But then after he signed that deal, it now became, in the conversations around the league, it's, and Bradley Beal's contract.
1: Right.
0: Like, to your point, it'll soon be, and Austin Reeves' contract.
1: Right. And it'll soon be, and Donovan Mitchell's contract. And not that he's bad, he's not all NBA All-Star. He's going to get 70 a year. And yeah, the cap goes up, but not at the rate that his deal's going up. And it's just, we talked about this earlier about those decisions that teams will have to make and moving money around and moving players around. And Donovan Mitchell, like, that's going to be one. I don't know how well his game ages, you know, at a certain point. Like, he's 6'2".
0: How well has his game aged already? Right?
1: Yeah, it's plateaued, right? It's plateaued at a great spot.
0: When he was in Utah.
1: Yeah.
0: Going up against some of those, I remember Russ, and I forget where Russ was at the time.
1: No, he was in OKC.
0: Okay.
1: He was in OKC. I covered that series where...
0: He's toe-to-toe.
1: He's toe-to-toe. Well, also Russ
0: And then Russ kind of turned up.
1: Well, no, Russ was very concerned with Ricky Rubio.
0: Okay.
1: I remember this vividly. So it's... One, Paul George getting locked up by Joe Ingles, which is crazy. But Ricky Rubio had a triple-double. This is Russ, you know, he's averaging a triple-double. This is that season, 2016-2017, the year without KD and everything.
0: Mm-hmm.
1: And I remember this. Donovan Mitchell's a rookie, and he's, like, having a phenomenal year, and then he has a great playoff run. But Ricky Rubio had a triple-double in that series against Russell Westbrook. Russell Westbrook does not like Ricky Rubio. I've experienced the start of that back in 2011.
0: Okay.
1: Quick tangent there.
0: Please.
1: Lockout shortened season. We come back, right? It is December 26th, the first game of the season. So season opened up on Christmas Day.
0: Sure.
1: The day after, everyone else gets to have their opening night. The Thunder are at the Minnesota Timberwolves. It is Ricky Rubio's NBA debut. He's not even starting. He's coming off the bench in his NBA debut for the Timberwolves. We're in the locker room before the game, in the Thunder locker room. Someone asked

0: it's about Rubio, and he's like not even like he's not really talking, whatever. As we're all, you know, time's up, got to get out of the locker room, pregame, everything. You got a certain amount of time window. As we're all walking out, Russ is screaming, like yelling. Think, like words I can't say, but like basically, who gives a bleep about Ricky Rubio? He doesn't even start. And okay, ever since then, every time they played, Russ looked like he was trying to kill this man. Like Russ was like took it personally that they were asking Russell Westbrook about Ricky Rubio. So fast forward to 2017, Rubio has a triple double against Russ in a series the Thunder are not winning, and Russ goes in the press conference after, goes, next game I'm gonna shut that bleep off, like I'm shutting his water off. And they went out there and the Thunder got cooked. Got cooked, lost that series. But that's one of those moments where, like, I remember Donovan Mitchell. That was a start also. Right. Like, he had a great rookie playoff run and everything. And it was a start of, like, man, this kid is unbelievable. And it went up. And I think, and I also think, like, he's been living off that bubble performance against Jamal Murray for a long time. He's not bad in the playoffs. He's not some, like, amazing playoff performer.
1: Riser.
0: Though. Yes, exactly.
1: This was one of those terms.
0: Which you just gave $70 million to a year to a guy who's not totally a playoff riser.
1: That's,
0: and you can't do that.
1: I mean, it, especially too, when I watched that team in the Eastern Conference Finals last year, I had picked the Pistons the whole way.
0: Yeah.
1: Down 3-1. I'm like, Pistons coming back again. Yeah. Like, I'm not like this team. And I don't think the Cavaliers believed it until Evan Mobley hit that three. If you were watching the game, you know what three I'm talking about, right? Like, I don't got to tell you the time. It's, you know exactly what three I'm talking about, because everybody except for Evan Mobley's mom sat back and said, what? She probably had some celebration.
0: Sure. But that's the thing. Like, Donovan Mitchell's really good. He's a really, really good player. He's one of the best players in the league, but there is a limit. Right. And I think if you know, to go back to the original point, like Cleveland going into this offseason, it was all about how do they get under the second apron. That was the only focus for the Cavs, which is not a fun conversation, but that's where they were with their offseason. They got to get under the second apron. They got to work hard to get under the second. All right. So that means you like sending out contracts and everything. And then it became, what if LeBron goes back there? And it changed the focus of, you know what, this is an accounting summer to, oh, maybe there's some hope. And then, oh, he's going to Philly. And now you're back. Like, now it's like, all right, so how much are we going to re-sign James Harden for? How old is he?
1: Good luck.
0: What's his playoff field goal percentage?
1: Dude, if you want to talk about a victim of attendance, James Harden.
0: Yeah.
1: Like, he could have stood to have five less seasons making the playoffs.
0: Right.
1: And his record resume would be so much better.
0: Yeah.
1: Right? But it's just one of those aspects. Like, you know, like the guy who's missed the most field goals of all time is also LeBron James. You know what I'm saying? Yeah, like, that type of thing. Yeah. Like, because he's played forever, right? Right. Like, the guy who has the most touchdowns has the most interceptions, right? Because they played forever, you know? That type of deal. I did think when you said Ricky Rubio, it took everything in me not to shout. I don't have no idea whether this is true or not, but I saw it on social media, so grain of salt. But I did know that Lamine Yamal was wearing a Minnesota Twins hat the day before Spain played in the final.
0: Okay.
1: Right? And people were in the Minnesota. I Googled it because I was like, I can't get enough of this kid. I was just looking to get as much as I can. And, apparently, now it's from the Minnesota Twins subreddit, so blame them if this is incorrect. But apparently, there's a massive, like, Twins or like Minnesota following of Minnesota sports in Spain from Rubio.
0: I buy that.
1: Like, you know, like, so
0: Rubio
1: like
0: was a big deal there.
1: It made me think when you said Rubio's a big deal there.
0: Yeah.
1: It also made me think of we've heard all of these different international press conferences over the last few weeks. And they, a lot of times, I'm not, agenda's too strong of a word, but you can tell a guy will have an agenda. For example, when the Dodgers foreign press are there, they're there to ask about Shohei Ohtani.
0: Yeah, of course.
1: They're there to ask about Yamamoto and how they, and Sasaki, and how they interact with the team, but it's through the lens of that. That's what I say, an agenda, right?
0: Right, yeah.
1: It's not a perfect word, but it's, they're not asking
2: it's
1: about
2: their angle, right?
1: Yeah, their angle, right? Yeah. The angle.

0: angle. There you go. That's about it. The angle is through that lens. And, I lost my train of thought. What was I talking about? I got strapped to think about the Dodgers.
1: Your mom. All right.
0: Both Russell Westbrook being asked about Ricky Rubio's first start.
1: Yeah.
0: And being like, I don't give an F about Ricky Rubio.
1: Right.
0: And I immediately went to LeBron being asked about Ricky Rubio's retirement.
1: Oh.
0: And he was like,
1: a bookend, man.
0: All due respect to Ricky Rubio, but like, I don't give a bleep.
1: Yeah.
0: At this moment in time. And it's the only reason he's getting asked this question is because this is guy with a mandate from the Spanish newspaper or outlet he works for.
1: For you to go to America, and you're going to ask LeBron James. Question. Yes.
0: This is your angle.
1: Yes.
0: Oh, I want to get, he's asking everybody about Ricky Rubio.
1: Dude, it has been like to that point, we've had like three major Adam Silver press conferences the last, 5-6 months, right? Mm. And each time I've been like, guys, the first question of the, like, we got real issues here. We got second apron. We got expansion. We got the aspiration investigation. We got real things here. First question cannot be, so what's the latest on NBA Europe? Shut up. That's for when we do the global games over in Europe. That's when you can ask that.
0: That is definitely.
1: We got stuff to get to.
0: We can sidle off on that one. We don't need to that.
1: We'll get to it when we get to it.
0: We have some things that need to be addressed on the record.
1: Yes.
0: You know, Your Honor, I'm sorry I was late. You know, it's like, no. We had to talk about this.
1: It's funny to me, too, thinking about this. Like, there's just like a bunch of Spanish kids who are just like massive Joe Mauer fans.
0: That's why.
1: That's
0: what he's wearing a Twins City Connect hat. Jamal, he's 19 years old.
1: There's like kids in Madrid who are just like, man, Joe Mauer, greatest catcher of all time.
0: Like, I'm pretty sure the Twins have won a playoff game in his entire life.
1: Oh, my God, no.
0: You know what I'm saying? Definitely had a series.
1: I don't know. They won a playoff game since 91 when they won the World Series. Like, it hasn't been a great history.
0: I just do the math real quick. Make sure. I was like, when was he born again?
1: Yeah.
0: But, like, I find that fascinating.
1: Yeah.
0: That, but that is hilarious. Ricky Rubio's first start, Russell Westbrook said, I don't care.
1: Yeah.
0: Ricky Rubio's last game, LeBron James said, I don't care. That just goes to show you, man, sometimes talk about maybe a better question.
1: Man, I don't know. I'm not the best interviewer in the world. I'm not exactly Walter Cronkite. I hate the talk about prompt. I hate it.
0: I
1: roll my eyes every time.
0: I land this there as well, but when you start asking, how do you feel about Ricky? Now you're forcing me to feel.
1: What do you think of Ricky Rubio?
0: Now you're forcing me to think. I gotta. Do you really want my opinion? Because it kind of got a Ja Rule feel. Who gives a damn about Ricky Rubio at a time like this?
1: Yeah.
0: All right. We talked about this off the air a little bit, but sometimes you have battles that are like. True Jon Snow pull the sword out in front of everybody, like true one battle after another, true just wars. And sometimes you have battles that are like two kids fighting in the pool with pool noodles.
1: Right.
0: We're going to talk about the latter. One of them's happening in the NFL, and I think one of the kids is probably about to get out the pool. We'll get to that coming up next.
2: After all the speculation,
3: there's only one real place for him to go.
2: All the rumors.
3: There's a big rumor.
2: We have a decision.
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15: Yo, G, they can't stop me from rapping, can they, ha? I spit it through the wire, man.
16: Martin Weissach, Harper here, Fox Sports Radio. As the summer goes on. Woo. Trying to think, what's today's date?
17: 25th.
16: The 25th of July.
17: Yeah.
16: So are we in the dog days of summer? Are these official? When did the dog days start?
17: Yeah, it feels like it.
16: Is that, I'm fully.
17: Yeah.
16: I did not know how World Cup drunk I was. The hangover I'm having is close to withdrawals.
17: So, absolutely.
16: It's
17: honestly,
16: incredible.
17: Honestly, people were like mad, like, oh, LeBron's doing this for attention. I kind of think LeBron. Bob Myers was on Rich Paul's podcast.
16: Yes.
17: July 8th.
16: Yes.
17: If he signs like July 9th, big news, big deal. Yeah, World Cup's going on, whatever. But, all right, now what?
16: If he signs July 9th, then we would start the show with the topic I'm about to mention.
17: Exactly.
16: 2.5 hours.
17: Exactly.
16: In.
17: So, look, I get it. You may not like LeBron out there. Thank you, LeBron, for delaying this to the 24th of July.
16: There's certain characters in sports that sincerely, like, when they are gone, and I'm not saying, like, morbidly, but, yeah, like, when he's retired,
17: yeah,
16: I will miss LeBron James.
17: For sure.
16: I will flatly, like, there. When he pulled his groin with the Lakers, remember?
17: Yeah.
16: That postseason?
17: Yeah.

0: I remember vividly having feelings of LeBron should be here.
1: Right. Like, yeah.
0: I had the feeling LeBron
1: absolutely
0: should be here. All right. Speaking of being here, I think the Minnesota Vikings are just doing a grand disservice to all parties involved, because when you when you've made a mistake, mm-hmm. it is in your best interest to own that mistake immediately. Otherwise, you can then continue to make more and more mistakes. The Minnesota Vikings made a mistake drafting J.J. McCarthy.
1: Yes.
0: Now, you could argue he got drafted too high, but like, whatever. The way it all happened, made a mistake. Sure, if he was a six-round pick, wouldn't be. He's not.
1: He's not.
0: He's not.
1: Number 10.
0: He was the number 10th pick in the draft and the fifth or sixth quarterback taken in that class. And of that class, the only one that has shown no flash.
1: Right.
0: Right? Right. Like, you can say what you want about Bo Nix, whatever. Yeah. Bo Nix, I've seen win playoff games.
1: Yeah.
0: Right? Jaden Daniels was the reason why Washington was in the NFC Championship game his first year. Caleb Williams, enough said, in year two. Right? You know what I'm saying? Yeah. Like, I don't – Drake May.
1: Drake May, yeah.
0: Again, has a conference championship under his belt.
1: Even, like – I would say Michael Penix had like a slight moment, right? Where you're like, all right, I kind of get it.
0: Enough.
1: Yeah.
0: Right, enough. Well, and of the list, he'd be the least, but JJ.

0: whether it be dedication or consumption, right?
1: Yeah.
0: This is the time in which you probably are going to be able to really establish this.
1: Yeah.
0: Kevin O'Connell's supposed to have a more complicated offense, right?
1: Mm-hmm.
0: And again, it is football. Football coaches have always been teachers. They just switch from PE to physics. You know what I'm saying? But it's still high school. Right? Yeah. It's not that hard. But now's the time to really drill. By giving JJ first team reps at all at this point, the development out of the window, it's not a real battle.
1: Right.
0: And it's only a battle to make, you're only doing this to make you, as the ownership group and head coach and GM's been fired, but that team that drafted him, to make them feel better.
1: Right.
0: And that's a disaster.
1: Here's what I understand. And this involved Kyler Murray. But the Cardinals take Josh Rosen with, I believe, the 10th pick in that draft.
0: It was the 9th or 10th.
1: Somewhere
0: was,
1: in there, yes. Right?
0: And 9th, 10th, 11th. There was like, regret drafting Baker Mayfield before me.
1: Right. And Josh Rosen couldn't play.
0: No.
1: He was terrible, terrible as a rookie. They end up with the number one pick. And it's like, yeah, of course we're taking Kyler Murray. Like, yeah, well, yes, we just took this guy. Guess what? You can go to Miami. Like, we're good. We messed up. I don't know that you could send J.J. McCarthy anywhere for a pick, but maybe you could. I don't know. Maybe you can get a 7th-rounder for him. Maybe you get a 6th-rounder for him. Like, I don't know. But what I do know is J.J. McCarthy cannot play. Like, he's just not good.
0: And also, even if it was a development-type situation, the Vikings have lost less than 7 games in the last 2 years, playoffs included.
1: Yeah.
0: You know,
1: they're here to win.
0: With Kirk, what's his name? Sam Darnold, it is.
1: Yeah.
0: As the quarterback.
1: Right.
0: Do you know what I'm saying? They had Daniel Jones in the building. He goes to Indianapolis and breaks his leg, unfortunately, for Daniel.
1: But he was hooping.
0: Like 7-1, 8-1 type of deal. Can this work? He was playing so well, Zach Harper. The Colts decided, you know what we can do? We'll trade 2 first-round picks for Sauce Gardner.
1: Yeah.
0: That's how well it, because you know what we got? We got a quarterback.
1: Right.
0: Right?
1: Right.
0: And could J.J. McCarthy be that somewhere else? Maybe. But at this point, I do not see the benefit in trying to get a guy who has shown you so little ready to play for a team that if they don't win significantly this year, all the success they've had, you know what I'm saying?
1: Yeah.
0: Division? No. Mm-mm. Do you know what I'm saying? Like,
1: yeah.
0: You know, Kevin O'Connell lost in the postseason to Brian Daboll in the New York Giants.
1: Yeah.
0: And Daniel Jones. And then, that year he had 15 touchdowns or whatever. Right. They lost that. He beat Kevin O'Connell and Kirk Cousins in that postseason game. Kevin O'Connell is one of those guys, has a great reputation, great X's and O's.
1: Sure.
0: But it feels like what we were talking about earlier. Feels like nationally his reputation is a lot better than it is just in Minnesota.
1: Yeah.
0: Because just in Minnesota, the results have been a lot of the same.
1: Right.
0: It looks great at Halloween, but what about around Valentine's Day?
1: And I'm not even like, I don't even believe in Kyler Murray. But he's clearly better than J.J. McCarthy. So to your point, like if you're doing first team reps for a guy who is your backup and it's not due to injury, is this to do trade value? Is this to put him in a situation to try to take the job from Kyler Murray? Is it an actual quarterback battle? Or are you just wasting time? Because like you said, like this is the time, like I get it. This stuff just starts. You got to get in shape. You got to do like you have to drill down. You have a new quarterback. You have to get everyone on the same page. You only have but so much time.
0: This is the foundation. Like, I'm learning how to play music, right?
1: Mm-hmm.
0: Learning
1: how to, yeah.
0: The foundation is, like, the stroke, the rhythm, right? You have to get the rhythm, the beat, just the beats per minute in the metronome. You have to have that foundation initially before you start to even freaking learn the words or try to prepare the music with the words. Like, if you can't do the bass,

0: then you're done.
1: Right.
0: Then you got nothing to show for it.
1: Right.
0: Do you see what I'm saying? And it's like, Kevin, and I'm sure Kyler Murray, if you just put a football in his hands and just rolled it out there, could throw for probably, you know, 3,000 yards, sure, and a positive touchdown interception ratio, backyard football, all of that.
1: Yeah.
0: We've seen that, yeah, with Kyler Murray. In fact, I think that's the biggest problem they had in Arizona with Kyler Murray. And I think if you are Kevin O'Connell, you want to really try to drill this thing down and keep your job, it just makes, that just what makes sense to me. That's what I would be doing. And I watched every game J.J. McCarthy played in college as a Michigan fan.
1: Yes. You remember that scene in Jerry Maguire where everything goes horrible at, like, the NFL draft? Like, Jerry loses Kush and all this stuff, right? And they're leaving, and Rod Tidwell looks around like they're getting a taxi. They're like, am I mistaken, or did we come here in a limo? I think, like, this is how I feel with Kevin O'Connell, right? Like,
0: right.
1: I think he's a good coach.
0: Mm-hmm.
1: But all I've heard for years is, like, I'm like, am I mistaken, or is this guy a quarterback whisperer? Like, that's the reputation. He's a quarterback whisperer, right?
0: And I
1: might want to get louder with J.J. McCarthy if that's your guy. Like,
0: that to me is my beef with the whole thing.
1: Yeah.
0: I watched Kevin O'Connell win games with Kirk Cousins.
1: Yeah.
0: I watched him win games with Max Brosmer. He won a game this year with 12 passing yards, I believe.
1: Yeah.
0: But you see Josh Dobbs off the sideline getting literal handwritten notes in between plays.
1: They're dusting Carson Wentz off. Like, getting
0: I tell you that. You know what? This is a thing in the NBA, but it's also obviously in the NFL as well. You know when I knew J.J. McCarthy couldn't play? This is when I knew it. I had my opinions, right? But again, I'm not there every day.
1: Sure.
0: I'm not watching him every day. I had my opinions. When I knew, this is basically certifiable fact. You could print it out, put on the fridge. When Ian Rappaport reported that Carson Wentz had torn a labrum in his throwing shoulder 2 weeks prior to missing his first, you know what I'm saying, to missing time.
1: Yeah.
0: And part of it was because J.J. McCarthy was recovering from his ankle injury.
1: Yeah.
0: Right? Here's the rub. This is the problem. I'll be paying attention to this type of stuff because I got nothing else to do. J.J. McCarthy, I remembered this, was on the sideline of the game prior, the one that Carson Wentz got knocked out of.
1: Yep.
0: You know how I know that? Because some player ran over there, fell, and J.J. had to jump over him. Now, here's the thing, but Zach Harper.
1: He's got a bad ankle.
0: If a player is hurt and can't move.
1: Oh, come on. It's that adrenaline rush.
0: They put him in the box. So that way they can't get more hurt because he can't protect himself, right?
1: That's
0: he can't move as fast.
1: He can't get out of the way.
0: He can't get out of the way. When I saw J.J. jump over that player on Sunday and come to find out Tuesday that Carson Wentz had a torn ligament in his shoulder 11 days ago, boy, they said J.J. McCarthy can't play a lick.
1: No.
0: Because if he could.
1: But why do this?
0: I'm telling you, bro.
1: To show Kyler Murray, not everything's guaranteed. Like, I don't get it.
0: It is literally, in my opinion, to show, like, I didn't mess up this bad again.
1: It could happen. It could still happen.
0: Like, yeah, like, it is an ultimate, like, I have the utmost respect for Sean Payton as a football coach, right? I watched him come into New Orleans and turn things around in a way that I don't think a lot of men could do.
1: Right.
0: And I know that if you look at some of his counting stats and all this and other, like, he looks strikingly like Mike McCarthy, which I think is just such a bastardization of numbers that it makes me want to throw him out.
1: I'm not a Sean Payton guy, but he is so far above Mike McCarthy.
0: A lot of the reason why people aren't Sean Payton guys, because Sean is a jerk.
1: Right, yeah.
0: But he was my jerk.
1: Right.
0: You know what I'm saying?
1: Jim Harbaugh was my jerk in San Francisco for a long time. And I get it. Like, people are like, oh, I hate him. I was like, I get it.
0: So I understand, but you can't tell me drawing it up, X and O's, give me Sean, he'll get it done. But even he has so much hubris that he thought he could turn Taysom Hill into a quarterback. That's what I think is happening. Kevin O'Connell said, there's no way I can't make this.
1: This guy won a national championship.
0: Right.
1: He's a top.

0: top 10
1: You know
0: pick,
1: what I'm saying?
0: Of course I can do this.
1: I can't be this wrong
0: right.
1: about my priors.
0: Right.
1: I can't be this wrong.
0: Right.
1: Instead, nah, man, like if Chip England can't teach you to shoot, you can't shoot.
0: Exactly.
1: Do you know what I'm saying? Yeah. Like if Kevin O'Connell can't teach you to play quarterback, you might not be able to do it.
0: Right.
1: You know who else he couldn't teach to play quarterback? Me. Because I'm not eligible.
0: Right.
1: I wouldn't be able to do it.
0: Right.
1: Do you know what I'm saying? So I think that's, I really truly believe that's what it is. He doesn't, because you're kind of tied to that first round pick.
0: Yeah,
1: but in
0: that,
1: a way.
0: And that Huber's going to get you fired.
1: I started this out. I told you. I wish I was asked. I told my old producer at the time, Ian Roddy, he's now left to go on to the NFL Network, doing much bigger and better things than dealing with me. But I told him, I said, when Daniel Jones came out and said 7-1, I said, this is the type of thing to get you fired. This is the type of thing to get you fired.
0: Yeah.
1: And it's like, it wasn't not the initial, but it's the trickle down. That is the crack in the Liberty Bell, so to speak.
0: There you go.
1: Let's kick it over to Steve DeSager. I see the WNBA All-Star Game has ended.
2: It has.
1: Team Spoon, let's go.
2: And we have come full circle with the Liberty Bell comment in segment one, and we finished the show that way. By the way,
1: the podcast.
2: You did make a reference to the NFL draft of 2018, so I looked it up. That was the draft where the first round ended with Lamar Jackson, and there were four quarterbacks taken top 10, none of them named Lamar Jackson. At number 10 was Josh Rosen by Arizona. Josh Allen, number 7 overall, Buffalo.
1: Sam, traded up for him, right?
2: From Tampa Bay. And oddly, Baker Mayfield winds up at Tampa Bay, taken by Cleveland, number 1 overall. And Sam Darnold, number 3 overall that year, New York Jets.
0: Sam Darnold, who was once out with mononucleosis.
2: Sam Darnold, who was once seeing ghosts and seemingly at the end of his career, and now flashing a Super Bowl ring shortly. By the way, it was... The 28th season was his only season, Josh Rosen, with the Arizona Cardinals, credited with a 3-10 record, and then went 0-3 the next year with Miami, with nobody the year after that, and then in 2021, it's been 5 years ago since he darkened an NFL field, he went 2-11 passing with Atlanta for the season, and that was it for Josh Rosen's.
1: And after that, Wharton Business School.
2: Off to the tennis court, no less. You mentioned the... I'm sorry about these names, but Team Spoon victory over Team Coop in the WNBA All-Star Game. Nearly 20,000 fans on hand in Chicago tonight. The game MVP was New York center Jonquel Jones. And when the commissioner got the microphone to make the announcement, yes, there were boos throughout the crowd. So she just kept talking. No spaces, no silence. Don't let them hear that thousands of people are actually booing you in the background. And don't go like the Gary Bettman with the NHL and wave your hand and encourage it. And
1: yeah, no.
2: No, we're not to that point. So the final numbers on three-point attempts in the WNBA All-Star Game tonight. The winning side was 20-61, and the losing side was 21-66 from three-point range. Again, 129-122, the final four. You know, our favorite, Team Spoon. Quarterback Ty Simpson agreed to his rookie deal with the Rams, the last of the NFL's first-rounders to sign. 49ers coach Kyle Shanahan will be limited at training camp after major injuries in a car crash this month. Carson Hocevar earned the NASCAR pole at Indy. In Major League Soccer, New England defeated Atlanta 4-1. Everything's final in Major League Baseball. The Dodgers were the last game, winning at the Mets 4-3. Winning pitcher Yoshinobu Yamamoto was 6 innings, 1 run allowed. Mets star outfielder Juan Soto was placed on the injured list with a grade 2 strained calf. St. Louis shut out the Reds 7-0. Minnesota 2-0 over the A's. The Cubs shut out Pittsburgh and Paul Skeens 11-0. Houston won its 5th straight, 4-1 at the White Sox. Texas beat Seattle 7-1. That means the Rangers, first in the AL West, are now 2.5 games up on the Mariners. Baltimore, with a run bottom of the 9th, beat Atlanta 3-2. Tampa Bay shut out Cleveland 3-0. Yankees won at Philadelphia 3-1. San Diego sent Miami to an 11th straight loss, 7-2. And Dylan Cease got the victory for Toronto, 6-0 at Boston. Cease with a one-hitter, 12 strikeouts. Back to you.
1: Thanks, Steve. I tell you what, I worked at the NFL Network moonlighting, freelancing during that draft time.
0: Yeah.
1: And I was convinced that Josh Allen was going to just be atrocious.
0: Oh, sure.
1: I just knew he was going to be.
0: He wasn't good.
1: I just knew he was going to be bad. I have a tweet out there that says, imagine trading up for Josh Allen when Lamar Jackson's.

0: on the board, which at various times in their various careers has been pinged by both Ravens fans and Bills fans. You know what I'm saying? It's like they both kind of catch it.
1: That's the ultimate take then. That's how you know you got it right. Yeah.
0: They're like, hey, imagine that. And then a few years later, yeah, imagine that. Coming up next, I saw this and I didn't want to. Our new producer, Brandon, is of the TikTok generation. Okay. So he sees stuff like this, and he's like, we got to talk about this. But it did inspire this one guy talking crazy about the NFL. Okay. Inspired a topic that I don't like to delve into this one often, but I will today because it needs to be said. You ready?
1: Yeah, I'm ready.
0: All right, we'll do that coming up next.
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15: 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And I did just say this, Zach Harper. This will be the last time that Mary Mack and I share the airwaves together. She's out.
16: What?
15: Exactly. That's how I found out today.
16: What?
15: I came in there complaining about something entirely different. She's like, yeah, I quit last week. So like, you did what?
16: What?
15: So anyway, Mary Mack.
16: And I find out like this?
15: You know what? Sorry. I see how much
16: y'all
15: we meant to her.
16: Y'all are making me feel bad.
15: Good. That you couldn't have just gave somebody a heads up.
17: I didn't even know.
15: Didn't even know, huh? The new generation.
16: Yeah.
15: Quitting through text message.
17: Actually, I called. And then I sent an email. I'm still respectful.
16: First phone call. Like, I don't know if this generation makes phone calls.
15: Right. Like, it was the first phone call this month, I'm
17: they
15: sure.
17: I have social anxiety.
15: I have social anxiety. Mary Mack, wish you the best of luck going forward.
16: Hell yeah.
17: Love you guys.
15: Love you too. All right. So, to end the show, speaking of the TikTok generation, Jake Paul has boldly lied, in my opinion, saying that NFL scouts are calling him, recruiting him to try to play in the NFL. Which doesn't make sense.
16: It's not a
15: on
16: chance.
15: Its face.
16: There's not a chance.
15: Exactly. So I didn't think to really, I'm not going to, you know, I don't.
16: By the way, Rihanna asked me out last week.
15: Right.
16: What are we talking about?
15: There's only 24 hours in a day, and I only am awake for about 12 of them. I don't have the time to dive into all of that. You know what I'm saying? It's like, I'm planning on living one life, so got to zoom past it. However, it did make me think, is there anything that you think you can do better than a pro athlete?
16: Mm-hmm.
15: Now, I'm not talking about like balance your checkbook or, you know
16: sure.
15: what I'm saying?
16: Like an activity.
15: Yeah, yeah. Like drive a car. No. I mean, like, can you do anything at a pro athlete's job, that is sport, better than that pro athlete can do? I have racked my brain on this. Yeah. I've come up with one.
16: I got two.
15: What you got?
16: I don't think there's a single pro athlete that could beat me at foosball. I'm
15: okay.
16: I'm nice with it. Like, I had a foosball table growing up. Like, it's never left me. I could not play for years. I will dominate. I'm like,
15: you should see the look in his eyes right now.
16: Yeah, like, this is not like a.
15: There's
16: like,
15: no smile. There's no hint to smile at all.
16: I am horrible at pool. I'm okay at darts, foosball. No one can touch me. I don't care what your
15: this is
16: pro
15: what you do.
16: What your pro
15: you,
16: sport?
15: You'd be
16: this,
15: a pro.
16: This is what I do.
15: Okay.
16: The other one, I don't think they could beat me in a game of Jenga.
15: See, I have some things that I think I would be better at than pro athletes, mm-hmm. right? But I mean, I was thinking specifically, like, could you catch a ball better than a running back or a wide receiver?
16: Yeah.
15: This is the one I've landed on.
16: Okay.
15: And it's a little bit of cheating because he's not in the league anymore. But he was for a long time. I know definitively, without a doubt, evidenced by yesterday at the fair, by the way, the OC County Fair. I know without a doubt that I can shoot free throws better than Ben Simmons.
16: Oh, yeah, for sure. For sure.
15: I, with no question in my mind, you packed. I don't care if you have 40,000 screaming New York Knicks fans at a Philadelphia home game. I can make.
16: Yeah.
15: If you just give me the ball and shoot a free throw. I was a 75-80% free throw shooter in high school, and that's the one thing. You talk about hasn't left.
16: Yeah.
15: I can still do that. Now, I can't jump. I don't ask me to dribble. Yeah. And running is obviously optional at this stage of the game.
16: Don't ask him to dribble these days either because he quit.
15: But if we had to dribble, I got to tell you. But when Ben Simmons was at his height, I could shoot free throws better than him.
16: It's interesting. I wonder what he is in like on a practice court because the tales of like Shaq or Dwight Howard at practice was like, yeah, make like 80%.
15: Right.
16: Right. And then you get in a game, it's like 55%. Right. I don't like Ben Simmons doesn't seem comfortable in that respect. Yeah, like Ben Simmons, Mitchell Robinson, I could easily shoot.
15: Yeah, Mitchell Robinson is shooting 60% in practice.
16: Like, we went to a park right now, I would expect to go 9-for-10 from the free throw line. Like,
15: you know?
16: Yeah, granted, that's not people screaming at you and everything, but like. We are
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4: The Dodgers beat the Mets in New York tonight on Fox TV, 4-3. Winning pitcher Yoshinobu Yamamoto was six innings of work, one run allowed. Mets outfielder Juan Soto was placed on the IL with a grade 2 strained calf, so he's certainly out for more than the next 2 weeks. Texas now 2.5 games ahead of the Mariners in the AL West. Texas beat Seattle again 7-1. St. Louis shut out the Reds 7-0. Twins 2-0 over the A's. The Cubs beat Pittsburgh and Paul Skeens 11-0, and it was Tampa Bay 3-0 over Cleveland. The Rays, first place in the AL East, still two games ahead of the Yankees, who won at Philadelphia. New York 3-1 that final. Baltimore edged Atlanta 3-2 with a run in the bottom of the ninth. Toronto shut out Boston 6-0. Dylan Cease threw a one-hitter. WNBA All-Star Game MVP tonight, New York center Jonquel Jones. I'm Steve DeSager.
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6: Welcome in, everybody. Let me just get right to it. Arnie Spanier is in for Jason Martin. If I don't get to it within the first 10 seconds, I will just get cut off by this old man trying to drive
7: eight,
6: in the middle of the night.
7: 9, 10.
6: I already said your name.
7: There you go. Yeah. It took too long. By the way, you're right. We don't have time to mess around. I would like to go straight out to the tweets. First one we got is from Anonymous Source. Anonymous Source tweets into the show. Sources have it that Torres was in Connecticut close to Arnie and that he didn't call him. Well, I guess it depends on what you say close is. If within 45 seconds of me is close, well, then yes, he drove right by my house and didn't call me. Matter of fact, the boss asked me if I wanted to fill in last week. I said, no. Can't fill in Monday, Tuesday, Wednesday. Why? What are you doing? I go, Torres is coming to town and I'm clearing out my whole schedule because I know he's going to call me. No call from Torres, man. No call.
8: True story. I was in Connecticut last week seeing family.
7: About 30 seconds from me, too.
8: I drove right through the town that you live in. I'm not going to lie.
7: I think you were within about 40 seconds. It might have been closer to a minute from me, I guess.
8: I will tell you, first of all, great to be back in Connecticut. Great to be back here on Fox Sports Radio. Forgot what it's like to drive in a rainstorm. Last Saturday, Arnie, you got torrential downpour in that state. By the way, I was in Boston, wanted to stay for the Red Sox win streak. I did miss them out of the All-Star break, so it was great to be back.
7: But you couldn't stop by to see your old pal Arnie, right?
8: I mean, it was pouring rain, Arnie. I couldn't stop. No, I will say it was a quick trip. Came to see family. It was great to see everybody. Spent a day in Boston as well. It is great to be back. How are you? By the way, I haven't talked to you. How is life in Connecticut for you, your beautiful bride, and Wilson? How's everything going on there?
7: We're good. I mean, I was crushed and been crying in the corner, but she didn't come visit me. But other than that, though, we've been getting by. Everything's good. You're right. It was raining like craziness out here. But that was just for the day, you know, with all the craziness with the World Cup and everything out here being the finals. But it's been good. The tourists were all over the place. Usually they're in New York anyway.

0: way, but for the World Cup, they were just packed in, and loved meeting some of them. I went to the city a couple of times.
1: Did you?
0: Yeah, so it was a lot of fun, man. I had absolute blast. It was, you know, did you see Times Square? And just packed, full of all the tourists and stuff, and just from Spain.
1: I will tell you really quick. We were there, obviously. By the time we got there, so we got into town on Thursday, and so basically the World Cup was set. There was the third place game and the championship game, but we flew into Boston, and the vibe and energy of the World Cup was still very much in Boston, where they hosted a bunch of games.
0: Yeah, Norway was, I think, Norway or Scotland.
1: Norway,
0: or
1: well, Norway played one game there.
0: Yeah,
1: Scotland definitely played. They were, yes. I mean, the Scots, you
0: they
1: know,
0: were great.
1: Spain,
0: they were great.
1: Spain won the World Cup.
0: Yeah.
1: But the Scottish fans won the
0: drinking
1: World Cup.
0: Contest. Yeah, that's no doubt about that. I heard they had a blast. They just loved Boston. And then they got down to Miami. It was a good time. Who doesn't have a good time in Miami? But they rocked Boston. They had an awesome time.
1: Well, you know this. Boston, Sam Adams, the beer distillery, has a tap room, which is where they literally tap the, you know, where the beer. The Scots drank it dry, and then we went to our hotel, stopped at the bar there. They said the Scots drank that bar dry. So, like I said, the reputation definitely preceded them. But it was great to be back on the East Coast. And by the way, I did not stay, but hard pivot. LeBron James is staying on the East Coast, huh? Look at that. I learned everything I know from you.
0: This is why they pay you millions of dollars.
1: For the audience, I definitely do not get paid millions of dollars. But LeBron James is only going to get paid about $3.5 million. Philadelphia 76ers. I'll just toss it to you, Arnie.
0: Yeah, the first thing that comes to my mind when I heard about him signing, it didn't really surprise me that he signed with Philadelphia. But then I said, well, look how cheaply he signed for. And I thought he wasn't going to sign for that. Remember, there was big noise. He told the Lakers.
1: He told the Lakers.
0: I'm not signing for the veteran minimum.
1: He said, if you're not going to give me the max, I want to know why. Jay Martin and I talked about this. Like, what kind of, anyway, keep going.
0: No, he wanted the max, or he wanted a lot more. At least I thought that's what he wanted. I guess while he was going through the process of being a free agent, he probably realized if he takes a boatload of money or even a pretty decent salary, it would affect the team and affect who they can go out and get and how many players they can deal with. So he just said, you know what, the hell with it. Just give me the NBA vet minimum. And good for him. I think that's quite a concession. It's probably it is the biggest drop in salary among any NBA player from what LeBron has gone to make it. What'd you say it was? $2 million, $3 million, $4 million, like $3 million, $2 million, $8 million,
1: basically.
0: He probably finds that in his couch with change and stuff like that. But it does take away the intrigue because Philadelphia just won the NBA championship. So, just give it to them. They are 1A. They're right now better. I'm not gonna say better than the Knicks, but probably more hungry. And you know how tough it is to repeat. I'm not betting against Philadelphia. Matter of fact, $100 bet on the 76ers parlayed to the Eagles will get you back like $19,600.
1: You know what they call that? They call it the Philly special right there.
0: I may go ahead and do that, but they've got to be the favorite. They're probably the favorite right now. And, he puts them over the top. That's him and Jaylen Brown. Awesome move. And, you know what? Good for LeBron for at least, going to make them the contender. I thought maybe it was going to be Golden State, but I knew it was between Philadelphia and Golden State. Surprised a little bit that he went to Philly.
1: Yeah, JMR and I put in our official predictions probably 3 weeks ago now. I said Golden State. He said Philly. I thought it was going to be more of a tactical legacy, either go back to Cleveland or go to Golden State with Steph. And I really thought, honestly, Arnie, part of it was just the family not wanting to leave the West Coast. So first of all, I told my wife this. Shout out to Savannah James, his wife, because he's either going to be living away from her for the next 2 years or she is willing to move across country with him. And I understand they have luxuries that the rest of us don't. But I just didn't think that the family would be willing to move. I will tell you this, Arnie, before we get to the odds and all that stuff. And by the way, Ryan Fowler from Tide 100.9, we booked him before we knew LeBron was signing. So we weren't going to go so heavy into SEC Media Day so early, but Ryan Fowler will join us in about 10 minutes from now.

0: you know, listen, let me say this. When I first saw it, I thought it was kind of corny, kind of whatever. But when he released that statement, Arnie, I actually thought that played well. And maybe I'm a sucker, maybe I'm a sap, but we all know what it was. We don't have to read the whole thing. But he basically said, this is my last decision. It's about winning. And once he acknowledged, I got a couple years left. Winning is fun. I want to keep winning. I was cool with it. Because the thing that Jay Martin and I talked about over the course of the last few weeks is, you know, you go to Philly, it's going to be viewed as ring chasing. Well, guess what? He acknowledged right up front, I am ring chasing. This is the best position.
1: Nothing wrong with that.
0: Exactly.
1: Nothing wrong with ring chasing. What do you want him to do? Go to the worst team? Let me go to the worst team just so I can get more money out there. No, this is what he's supposed to do. No, I have no problem with doing that. If you do want to go ahead and give you the team that gives you the best chance of winning, and that's going to be Philadelphia. So I think he ended up making the right decision. Joel Embiid, he sat down with 2 hours. Embiid said, this is the first time I've been healthy and haven't had surgery in the offseason. I believe him. Though I don't believe LeBron when he said that he thought that he had played his last game in the NBA after the playoffs last year.
0: Yeah, that part I don't believe.
1: I think that's a bunch of baloney. We always knew he was going to come back. He's not ever going to go out quietly. What is it going to be now, Torres? 2 years? And then you think he'll be done? He's officially going to call it quits or what?
0: Well, I mean, if he's good enough, maybe he does come back beyond that. And that was, you know, that's one thing too, is that I know, you know, he can be, he does frustrating stuff. And there are times where you get, he is still good enough to contribute in a major way to all of these teams. And so if he can contribute after 2 years, keep on playing, you know.
1: What are you thinking? Like 15 a game, 14 a game? You know, what do you
0: think? Well, let me ask you this. Do you think that he's willing? Because even with the Lakers, you know, it was always weird with him and Luka, and how does it all fit? You know, like you said, Jaylen Brown coming off an All-NBA season. Tyrese Maxey was the dude there, led them to the win over the Celtics, obviously, in the NBA playoffs. I don't remember. I think you and I were working together the night that Philly knocked Boston out of the playoffs. But Tyrese Maxey averaged 28.7 assists per game last year. Do you think LeBron... Not a ancillary role, but he's not going to be the focal point, at least if this team wants to win at the highest level. You think he'll be able to adjust?
1: He's going to have to. He has no choice. He is going to be, what, the third or fourth option on that team. But he knew that coming in. He knew what the stakes were. He's not going to play in all, 82 games or anything like that. I would see him playing about 55, maybe 60, and do a little bit of load management. But he knew going in that he's going to be the fourth option. So I guess he's okay with it. You know, it's the last 2 years of his career possibly. So I think he's going to be okay with it.
0: You mentioned Philadelphia being the favorites. I looked it up. Philly's actually number 5 in FanDuel, or number 4 maybe, according to FanDuel. But they are behind OKC, San Antonio, and the Knicks. I'll say this real quick.
1: So actually, they passed the Knicks now. They should be number 1 in the... to win the Eastern Conference. The Knicks were plus 330, Philadelphia 340, and I think a lot of the money came in so quickly that Philadelphia is now the favorite in the East.
0: Well, what do you think? Let me ask you this. So you think they're the favorites in the East, Mr. New York Knicks?
1: Yeah, I do. I mean, if the Knicks had not won it last year, then maybe that's a little bit of a story. And I say the Knicks are hungry and it's going to be a great out test to see who's going to win this. But Philadelphia is the hungry one now, if they can stay healthy. I mean, that's the big if. Look how deep that Eastern Conference is between the Knicks and Philadelphia, Boston, Cleveland, Detroit, Toronto.
0: Indiana with Tyrese Halliburton back.
1: I mean, and think about what two of those teams won't make the playoffs. It's just unbelievable how deep the Eastern Conference has become now. But, Philadelphia is the favorite. The Knicks are the second favorite. We'll see who steps on up. But as long as they stay healthy and Joel Embiid can give them, 65 games or 60 games, they'll be in a great position. This is a really good team, man. They probably have the most talent in the Eastern Conference, that's for sure.
0: By the way, as usual, Torres is right, Arnie is wrong. NBA odds per FanDuel, OKC plus 260, San Antonio plus 260, New York Knicks plus 900, Philly plus 1,000. And in the Eastern Conference, the New York Knicks are plus 320, the Philadelphia 76ers plus 380. So, Arnie, if you really believe they're the best team, put your money where your mouth is, because

0: in the Eastern Conference.
1: No, I'm saying they're still behind the Knicks in the Eastern Conference title chase. So plus 380, you can get them there right now.
0: Okay, I had them on plus 340. Yeah, you'll probably have to shop around for a good number on that anyway, because it is going to drop. Everybody's going to be jumping on it. Did you see all the jerseys already? LeBron's already sold, and it's absolutely insane.
1: I'll tell you, man. Yeah. We have a buddy of mine, Sean Brace, hosts in Philadelphia. He could not join us today, but he is the guy who he joined me and J-Mart before the Philly-KC Super Bowl, the most recent one.
0: Right.
1: In which, obviously, Philly dismantled KC, called out Taylor Swift by name, said, "We're coming for Patrick Mahomes. We're coming for Travis Kelce. We're coming for Taylor Swift." I bring it up because if his Twitter feed was any reflection of Philadelphia, streets are being named after LeBron. I think they renamed one of the shows at 97.5, The Fanatic, is the big Philadelphia hub. I think they renamed one of the shows after LeBron yesterday. So it's a whole new world, man.
0: It is. You know, you're surprised for, especially for a town that's used to big stars. I didn't expect this type of reaction, to be honest with you.
1: I will say this. If I had really thought about it, it would have come to me. I didn't realize that it had been 25 years just since they've been to the the Eastern Conference Finals, let alone the NBA Finals. That was obviously Allen Iverson in 01. I would have thought they had been back more recently, but you say there's all these stars, and I get it, but they really have not had they've had nothing like
0: in
1: this.
0: The 80s, though. Yeah, nothing.
1: Well, the 80s. I mean, that's literally 40 years ago. You know what I'm saying?
0: No,
1: I
0: understand. Right, right.
1: No, it's just, it is crazy. LeBron James, a Philadelphia 76er. And I'll tell you what, Arnie, we got about 2.5 more hours to break it all down. But what we're going to do next, we are going to switch gears. As I said, we weren't anticipating LeBron James going to Philadelphia when we booked our next guest, Ryan Fowler, Tide 100.9. He was at SEC Media Days all week long. A lot of ground to cover with Ryan Fowler. He will join us next, talk about everything we learned at SEC Media Days. Arnie Spanier for Jason Martin with Aaron Torres. 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
1: 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All right, let's not waste any more time. 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Ryan Fowler from Tide 100.9 joining us. Ryan, I'll be honest, we booked you before LeBron James signed with Philly. So first off, I don't know if you have any LeBron James takes, but that obviously stole the headlines on Friday. The first 4 days of the week were SEC Media Days. How you doing, buddy? Everything good?
3: Man, please don't ask me anything about NBA basketball LeBron James. I have absolutely no takes.
1: I can't even ask you about Alabama basketball.
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1: 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It is the SEC and SEC football. 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Big picture, let me ask you this. We all know the last three seasons, not only has the SEC not won a championship, they have not even played for the championship, most recently with Indiana beating Miami back in January. What was the vibe around the league? Is it panic? Is it concern? Because the SEC, there's at least a conversation that the SEC isn't the best conference in college football, and that's something that we couldn't have even imagined a year or two ago.
3: Well, listen, I have been a very big proponent of SEC football, but you got to give the Big Ten credit. And really, it's been about Greg Sankey, okay? 3 years ago, if I'd have looked at Aaron Torres and Arnie Spanier, and I would have said, Greg Sankey is no longer going to be the most powerful person in college football. You guys would have told me, you're a lunatic. You're crazy. And he's lost that power. And you can see it. That swagger from Greg Sankey, the commissioner of the SEC, it's not there anymore. I interviewed him one-on-one. I mean, he looks like a guy that has went to a poker room and lost all of his chips.
1: Wow.
3: And the leverage, listen, I'm not here to declare the SEC's dead. That's not, but the pressure that's on this year in year number four, living in the SEC country, there's pressure. Not just on, the big boys, but somebody from this league is going to have to go win it and knock this Big Ten. Because can you imagine if they win four in a row and the leverage that they're going to have in negotiations? It's going to be real.
2: You know, Ryan, I was looking forward to having you on. I'm not so sure now because I was filling in a couple of days ago. I was debating with Harmon. He was just browbeat me how better the Big Ten is than the SEC. I'm like, okay, well, we'll see when Ryan Fowler comes on. And then next thing you know, first of all, how could you think that's true? Because look at the bottom half of the SEC. When your bottom half is like Auburn and Florida, I mean, LSU was sub 500. They won a championship. When your bottom feeders are winning championships, I can't say that the Big Ten's better yet. I know they're on a little bit of a roll, but my goodness, you're ready to give up the crap.

0: salary cap cuts yesterday. Did you see that quote?
1: I did. Oh, no. We were there. We were there and listening to him and, you know, but it just feels like that this is a big year for the SEC. And you know, I don't know who's going to do it. I mean, if it's not going to be Texas, if they're trying to downplay it. But the problem with Texas, if they have something weak, it'll be because they didn't evaluate. I mean, come on. They don't need money. They don't need roster cuts. I mean, just leave the oil pump on a couple of more hours. It's not like they're broke. And so, Texas, if you look at the end of the season, you say, we didn't get it done because we had a certain group of players. Well, that's your fault because you should have went out and bought them. And they did. They went out and spent a lot of money. We'll see if it pays off.
2: Right. Don't steal my T-shirt, but I was going to start T-shirts that said, anguish for Archie. He's not even the number one quarterback now in the SEC. Or what is he, like two or three? What's going on?
1: We got Trinidad Chambliss. Listen, Ole Miss, and that could be a sleeper team, you know, with Pete Golding. And listen, Torres knows how much I was critical of Pete Golding in Tuscaloosa, but my understanding is he's cleaned up a lot of those personal side of his life, and I'm rooting for him. Listen, I was a big critic of his in Tuscaloosa, but Ole Miss could be one of those teams, you know, that could kind of shock you a little bit. I know their schedule, you know, is a little bit difficult, as everybody says in the SEC. But, you know, and Georgia fans want to know, hey, when's Kirby going to go win one? I mean, the pressure's on him, and they've won two SEC titles in a row. You know, Kalen DeBoer's 2-1, went to Athens. I was just watching that game. I know I'm bored on a Saturday evening, but I was just watching the Alabama game in Athens and the aggressive play calling that they showed. But Arch Manning, I mean, he, you know, certainly got that name, but there's still some areas of his game that he's going to have to prove. But managing all those egos is probably the big. I'm not convinced, to be honest with you. Sark is this elite coach right now. There's just something there that's still like, prove it, show me that you can manage these personalities in Austin. Now, that ego's fragile. Now, that Texas fan base, you know, they call us in Tuscaloosa. I mean, we talk Alabama football 4 hours a day, and we got Texas fans that are literally calling us with a smack talk. It's the funniest thing you've ever seen in T-Town.
0: Ryan Fowler, Tide 100.9, as he just said, 2 to 6 Central Time, our Fox Sports Radio affiliate. So let me ask you this. We talked about the pressure in the SEC, and you kind of talked about it ramping up for a few different teams. Let's talk the Alabama Crimson Tide, because coming off of a playoff appearance, I was thinking about this. If you had said the day Nick Saban retires, you don't know who the next head coach is going to be. Next 2 years, average 10 wins a season, play for an SEC championship, make the college football playoff, win a game in the college football playoff. You could speak to it, but I think most fans would have said, okay, that sounds pretty good to me. Yet here we are, year three, and it feels like, you know, and I saw Dan Wolkin even wrote an article. I know Dan Wolkin's kind of a polarizing guy. But I thought it was an interesting thing of, like, it's year three and we still don't really kind of know what Kalen DeBoer is as an SEC head coach. Is that fair? And just what is the vibe about this team specifically going into the year?
1: Well, listen, you got a loud minority in Tuscaloosa that still wants to carry over the Indiana loss. And rightfully so. Indiana hammered Alabama out in Pasadena. And it was one of those physical football games. Alabama went through the season. They were pretty beat up. They went on that big run because it was self-inflicted. You lose to Florida State, the pressure's on. But Kalen DeBoer stepped in the hottest shoes, probably in the history of sports, of replacing Nick Saban. And he raised his hand, and he believed. Now, think about this. You got to read the tea leaves. Kalen DeBoer was offered a couple different opportunities to leave. Okay, so he steps in. He sees the pressure of this Alabama job. He chooses to stay in Tuscaloosa. He could have went to Ann Arbor. He could have went to Penn State. No. He said, no, I'm gonna stay in Tuscaloosa. Now, he didn't come out and, you know, he did say that he didn't have an interest, but they were offering him a free parachute. If he didn't think that he could get it done, to me, he would have said, give me that free parachute. I'm getting out of Tuscaloosa. I just cannot do it the way these guys want it. I think that's a belief that he has and a confidence. If you look at his system, you know, he's a guy that is still evolving to the players that is, this is his team. you look at these quarterbacks, both these guys have been recruited by

0: him. You look at these running backs, the transfer portal. This is truly his team. And I think the culture that he has built is unique. It's a relationship, building authentic relationships with players. You know, you talk to these players, they love him. And the system, it's worked, you know, a lot of different places. His play calling. But this is going to be a very big year for this Alabama football program because, you know, next year's NFL draft could be, you know, very hurtful because they got a lot of young players, a lot of projected. I think this Alabama team, I like the position because they're doubted by everybody. They're picked sixth in the league by the SEC. But you look back at the history of us getting it right, I think we've got it right 10 times since 1990 or 92. In media prediction. So we're not very good at predicting who's going to win as far as SEC media. But this is a big year. It's a big year in quarterback play, offensive line, got to reestablish that. But I think this Alabama team could be a team that's more of a hunted, a hunter rather than the hunted. And I kind of just like this confidence in this team. Not really saying anything, not talking to, you know, this, hey, we're this, we're this. Let's just go out here and prove it. Let's go out here and earn it. They know how bad they played against Indiana. And my understanding, it's been a big motivation this offseason to point. Anytime, you know, there's needed another rep or another lap or another stadium bleacher, it's went back and said, remember how you played against Indiana. And that's been a constant reminder for this coaching staff and these players.
1: You're playing in front of a million fans. Of course, that's how many people squeeze into your stadium. You're down by 2 points. You're in midfield. You throw the ball up and the fans are screaming, pass interference. Those days are over. You're not getting marked down there anymore. It's only 10 yards now for pass interference. So the refs are not going to be bailing you guys out.
0: Well, and they do need to run the football. And that's the problem that they just not been able. I think they finally got a running back that can do that and be balanced and keep the defense. Because I look back and I think about Ty Simpson, just signed his big rookie deal with the LA Rams. What he was able to do last year with no rushing attack. The right. Offensive line was just, I mean, some of the just worst I've seen as a group. But they had some talent. But it just, they made a switch at the offensive line coach, brought in Adrian Clem. Coach Cap is now at Auburn. We're rooting hard for you, Coach Cap. Really, we really are in Tuscaloosa. But he was the offensive line coach here. They've made some adjustments. They brought in some guys, depth guys. Now, guys that can play multiple different positions. They brought in a guy from Texas. They brought in a guy from Ole Miss, Ethan Fields. And now they've got competition in a lot of those positions. I think you're going to see this offensive line be a little different unit and maybe even go back to when Kalen DeBoer and University of Washington won the Joe Moore Award, which is the top offensive line. I think you're going to see that more athletic offensive line that we're kind of accustomed to. They want those guys to get out and screen, you know, protect or screen block to be able to get down the field. I think you're going to see a little bit more balance. And I like this running back room. They made some adjustments with EJ Crowell. I think you're going to see Alabama be a lot more balanced this year.
2: Ryan, we got to go, but I want to thank you for being a professional because I still don't know what Arnie was getting at with that throwing the ball up from the 50-yard line.
1: They had a rule change. They changed the rules in the SEC.
2: Okay.
0: Help me, Arnie. Help me. I don't even know what that is.
1: Oh, they changed it from where marking it down where the foul was called to 10 yards.
0: Oh.
2: Yeah.
0: Son of a gun.
1: Yeah, that which is I think it's a big thing.
0: Professor.
1: Well, wait. And I didn't even get the chance to tell you that I think East Carolina is going to upset you guys. I didn't even get to that part.
0: Oh, come on, Arnie. Come on. We're 42 days away. East Carolina has about as much chance as I have of flying an airplane later this season. It has no chance. You guys be good, man. It's always an honor to be on with you guys. Have a good rest of the evening.
1: Thank you.
2: Look, Ryan.
1: I chased them out.
2: Yeah, you sure did.
1: That's okay. Let's go. It's football.
2: I don't want to call it stupidity.
1: Let's go.
2: We'll think of another word. But anyway.
1: You guys didn't even know about the rule changes.
2: That was Ryan Fowler, Tide 100.
1: Maybe I'm wrong. Maybe it was fake news.
2: I think it probably was. You know who never has fake news? Steve DeSager. Thank goodness you're here.
1: DeSager, is that fake news? Is it at 10 yards now?
3: No, I looked up. It's an NCAA document. And it says it's offensive pass interference is being
1: adjusted. Yeah, that's
3: what I meant.
1: Yeah.
3: Not all PI. Which is great.
1: Just offensive?
3: Right, because as soon as you mentioned that, I said, oh, this will be awful because every secondary is going to just clutch and grab, or especially on a long pass, they're only going to lose 10 yards on a penalty.

0: Are you kidding me?
1: So it's Arnie got 50% of the story, right? That's close enough.
2: That's close enough.
1: That's going to be the name of his biography when it's one day written.
2: 50%. That's close enough.
0: Yeah. Yeah, offensive PI adjusted to.
2: You better. I'm going to double check you. Who's to say you're right?
0: Remember, the targeting penalty is adjusted. I think if it's a second half target, it's, you know, you're not out the next game. At least,
2: which is a big thing. I think that's a really good rule.
0: That is an experimental 1 year only, and we'll see how it plays out.
1: We need that
0: in
1: the World Cup
0: games.
1: Next time, too, by the way.
2: Yeah. That's a big rule change, too.
0: By the way, speaking of Alabama, quarterback Ty Simpson agreed to his rookie deal with the LA Rams, so he's the last of the NFL's first-rounders to sign. 49ers head coach Kyle Shanahan will be limited at training camp after major injuries this month in a car crash, including 3 broken ribs, and he still has concussion symptoms. In Chicago tonight at the WNBA All-Star Game, the game MVP was New York center Jonquel Jones. Her team won at 129-122, attendance nearly 20,000. Carson Hocevar earned the NASCAR pole at Indy. In Major League Baseball, everything is final, including a Toronto win at Boston today, 6-0. Boston tonight is trading left-handed pitcher Connelly Early to Washington for infielder Curtis Meade. Sonny Gray took the loss today, but Red Sox All-Star pitcher Ranger Suarez is due to come off the IL on Sunday. Today's win for the Blue Jays went to Dylan Cease on a one-hitter with 12 strikeouts. And apparently, according to Stats Inc., to do what he's done in consecutive road starts has not been done except for Nolan Ryan in the modern era. That is 8 innings, no more than 1 hit allowed, and striking out at least 10 batters. In consecutive road starts, that's what he did in Boston today. San Diego sent Miami to an 11th straight loss, 7-2. The Dodgers won at the Mets, 4-3. The bad news for pitcher Shohei Ohtani is he had to scrap his scheduled bullpen session today due to his bad knee. Mets outfielder Juan Soto was placed on the IL with a grade 2 strain calf. St. Louis shut out the Reds 7-0. Minnesota over the A's 2-0. The Cubs beat Pittsburgh and Paul Skeens 11-0. And it was Tampa Bay 3-0 over Cleveland. Nick Martinez, the winning pitcher, is 10-2. Washington has an all-star pitcher in Foster Griffin. He's 12-2. The Nats beat Arizona 5-3. Wins for Kansas City and San Francisco today. Yankees and Tampa Bay each won tonight. That means the Yanks are still 2 games back of the first place Rays in the AL East. Baltimore got a run bottom of the 9th to edge Atlanta 3-2. Houston won its 5th straight 4-1 at the White Sox. Wins for Milwaukee and for Texas. The Rangers lead the AL West now by 2.5 games over the Mariners after beating Seattle again 7-1. Back to you.
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0: for Jason Martin.
1: Next 2 weeks, right, Arnie? You're in next week as well?
2: Yeah, where is he? In Brazil or something like that, right?
1: He is in Brazil. I accidentally texted a group thread with me and Brandon and Jason when I meant to text you with the LeBron Philly news. He said he was at a literal Brazilian steakhouse when LeBron James officially announced his commitment or his whatever you call it
2: decision
1: 4.0 to Philadelphia. So hey, congrats to J-Mart. He was eating good at whatever time it was. By the way, I think they're the same time zone as us. So what was he doing at a Brazilian steakhouse at, like, I guess it would have been like 2 in the afternoon there.
2: Gosh, geez. I mean, just chow on down in the afternoon. But good for him, man. Yeah. Getting a little time off. That's what this is all about in the summertime, a little fill-in season. So people take
1: except
2: time
1: for
2: off.
1: Me, you know, you're getting fill-ins left and right. I don't
2: what
1: know
2: are you
1: if
2: talking
1: I did
2: about? You were gone 2 weeks ago. I filled in for you.
1: That's what I mean. I haven't gotten any fill-ins, though.
2: Yeah.
1: I think I've been gone too much. I know that's part of it. I was just gallivanting all over Connecticut last week. The, you know, the vacation of a lifetime, the ones that everybody's talking about. Real quick, so SEC Media Days wrap. We'll get back to LeBron. And next hour, Arnie, I do want to talk a little bit of NFL, Mahomes, that crazy Kyle Shanahan news. But real quick, what was your biggest takeaway from SEC Media Days this week and maybe big picture college football? It sounds like you are not an Arch Manning believer, because I'll tell you what, if you're not an Arch Manning believer, then that might be the biggest story, because Texas is favored to win the league.
2: I am an Arch Manning believer, just that some people didn't have him as the number one quarterback. Some people actually had him as the third or fourth best quarterback in football this year. I don't know if that's true. I think they're going to be right up there. Yeah, there is going to be a lot of pressure on them. There's going to be some interesting games right off the bat, but you know, I was interested if the SEC was going to break away from the NCAA and how that was going to affect things and how that was possibly on the table. And then I was also checking out the schedule, you know, see if there was any interesting games right off the bat in the SEC. And there was a couple. I went Auburn Baylor, I believe, was one of them. So I'm looking forward to that.
1: SEC opener. I know it's week 3, but SEC opener. LSU at Ole Miss. Lane Kiffin return to Ole Miss. You ready for that one?
2: Wow. No, I didn't see that one. I saw LSU Clemson, right?
1: Yes, that is week 1.
2: Yeah, that's going to be a good one, too. So I'm all in. We're only about, 4 weeks from the start of college football. So it's right around the corner. 4 more weekends and we're there to go. We're ready to roll.
1: Do you feel like, because it feels, you know, Ryan talked a lot about the Big Ten versus the SEC.
2: Yeah.
1: I think it's bigger than that, because you look at last year, Miami plays for a national championship. By the way, they beat 2 SEC teams on the way to the title game. They beat Texas A&M and Ole Miss. Notre Dame, I know people have a lot of criticism of Notre Dame, but they were clearly good enough to make the playoff last year. They'll be top 5 when the preseason polls come out.
2: Notre Dame may be number 1 this year.
1: Arnie, I can't believe I'm saying it. I really think they're probably the best team. Now,
2: they may be, yeah.
1: They have such a soft schedule that they're probably the 11-1 would get them in. But the only point I'm trying to make, I don't even think it's just an SEC versus Big Ten at this point. I just think there's a lot of teams that have caught up with the SEC, the top of the SEC, whether it's those Big Ten teams that Ryan mentioned, Notre Dame, Miami. I don't know. It's just, it's a quickly changing sport. And I'm not going to sit here and say the SEC is getting left behind, but maybe the right way to put it is a lot of programs are catching up to the SEC right now, Arnie.
2: Yeah, but you know, show me you could do it again, Indiana. I'm not ready to crown them.
1: Show them that they could do it again last year, though? Because wasn't going into last year, they made the playoff that one time, but they didn't beat anybody. So wasn't last year kind of that year for them?
2: Well, but now you're turning over the players. Now you got a new quarterback and, new people. So let's see how you do there. I mean, sure, Ohio State, Oregon, they're always going to be good teams. Is USC going to be good again? Is Michigan going to be right up there? So, yeah, the Big Ten is good. But show me again that Indiana can do it. I bet you a lot of people are doubting that they could pull it off again. Also, another team, who said it today? They were talking about BYU. They return every starter offensively and defensively in football. That is absolutely insane. So I'm kind of crazy to see how they're going to be, and they got a good quarterback also. So they're a damn good team too.
1: Real quickly, you mentioned USC. Lincoln Riley has publicly said best team that he has had at USC, and he said, which was a crazy thing to say, and it's not anything that USC fans wanted to hear, but he said, remember, they lost their bowl.

0: bowl game last year. They still, to his defense, won 9 games, but they lost their bowl game to TCU.
1: Half the team didn't play.
0: And he said
2: which is true.
0: Well, no, but that's not the point I was going to make. The point I was going to make was that he said he felt like the championship window was now open. I don't know if that's what USC fans want to hear heading into, I believe it's year 5. What do you make of him really quick? By the way, brutal schedule, Oregon, Ohio State at home, at Indiana, at Penn State. What do you make of USC?
2: Yeah, see, that's a problem, too. That schedule is absolutely brutal. That's probably going to – they're going to have to do their best, play their best football just to go ahead and get into the playoff. Once they get in there, you never know. And I'd be surprised if they could pull it off. That is a murderous schedule.
3: We're going to win at Indiana.
2: From the Big Ten.
3: I'm telling you right now, we're going to win at Indiana. I'm going to be there. I'm going to go.
2: Wow.
0: You're going to go? Yeah.
3: I think I'm going to go. I have a friend who went to Indiana. I think I'm going to ask off. I think it's November 14th. I will not be here. I will probably be at Indiana.
0: There you go, Brandon
2: Taking
0: Deutsch.
2: Taking the days off already.
0: So Arnie Spanier has called East Carolina over Alabama. Brandon Deutsch says
2: possibly,
0: USC
2: possibly.
0: Over. Oh, now it's possibly. Yeah. No, it's not possible. Patrick Mahomes. He's back. He's cleared. We're talking NFL next. Aaron Torres, Arnie Spanier, Fox Sports Radio. We are Fox
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20: Attendance was nearly 20,000 in Chicago tonight at the WNBA All-Star Game. The game MVP was New York center Jonquel Jones. Her team won 129-122. 49ers head coach Kyle Shanahan will be limited at training camp after major injuries in a car crash this month. He still has concussion symptoms. Carson Hocevar earned the NASCAR pole at Indy. Everything's final in the major leagues. The Dodgers took the late game at the Mets 4-3. Pitcher Shohei Ohtani of L.A. did have to scrap his scheduled bullpen session due to his bad knee. Mets star outfielder Juan Soto was placed on the IL with a grade 2 strained calf. Texas now 2.5 games up on the Mariners. In the AL West, Rangers beat Seattle again 7-1. St. Louis shut out the Reds 7-0. Minnesota 2-0 over the A's. Pittsburgh beaten 11-0. And Paul Skeens took the loss against the Cubs tonight. I'm Steve Desig.
19: This is Fox Sports Saturday. Fox Sports Saturday is on. The plays, the interviews, the players, the coaches, the breaking news, the top stories. When it goes down, we will cover it all.

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3: 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Jason Martin out. Arnie Spanier in.
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3: 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I'll tell you, crazy news this morning, huh? I mean, you and I were texting with Brandon early in the morning. We, you know, you can't say on the West Coast, we semi woke up to this Kyle Shanahan news. Brutal car crash. Thankfully, it sounds like he's all right, but broken nose, broken ribs, broken hand, 40 stitches to the face and a severe concussion. John Lynch did a press conference today basically saying that it's actually the concussion which is kind of keeping him away from the team right now. Obviously, there's no concussion protocol for coaches, but they're essentially kind of keeping Kyle Shanahan, you know, going through the process that they would with players, trying to protect him. But no Kyle Shanahan, you know, who knows for how long. I would assume he's not getting on a plane and flying halfway across the world for week one against the Rams. Scary news. What was your initial takeaway when you saw the Kyle Shanahan news?
5: Oh, first of all, thank God he is okay. That's the first thing that came out. I mean, at least, you know, that he's going to survive. He's going to get over his injuries and he's going to be fine. Thank God that both of the drivers involved are going to be fine and there was no alcohol or drugs allegedly involved. So that's the first thing that's the small good news coming out of the thing. Obviously, both of them surviving is good news. You have questions about that. How's it going to affect the team? When's he going to come back on a full-time basis? Does he really need to be around there during the preseason as much? Can he delegate authority and not lose a step when the regular season comes around? All those are questions. Plus, I want to know who's covering the 49ers? How is this covered under the rug for, what, 11 days, 12 days?
3: Am I allowed to say I'm kind of glad? Because it means that it was really kept between the people that needed to know. Not everything has to be broken by Adam Schefter 30 seconds after
5: it happens. Actually, I'm starting to think that Adam Schefter knew 11 days ago.
3: He may have.
5: Because if you notice, when he broke the story on Twitter, he posted it 1 minute after the 49ers posted it.
3: Sure.
5: So, I mean, look, I'm not an insider, but something tells me that they're like, they gave it to Schefter, or that maybe he knew and said, I'll sit on it for 11 days or whatever it's going to be, and then you'll be the first to break it then. I don't know. The 40 stitches, my goodness, how horrible is that? I know there is somebody in the media that's pulling already, trying to get the footage of the accident, the accident, the report, and all that stuff. So it will come out once all this stuff is leaked.
6: Yeah, and he's getting in trouble. I think you're talking about the 49ers creator, Tony Farmer, who I've had some interactions with.
5: The guy's in Tucson, right?
6: Yeah. Yeah, he's getting in trouble by other people that are like, why the heck does that matter? Why? But he's just trying to do reporting.
5: Job.
6: You know,
5: yeah.
6: It's his job. So I don't know why people. Also, the Niners, I'll say this on it. They're one of the better teams at keeping things close to their chest.
3: Didn't you say something, Deutsch, about, was it after they lost in the playoffs, about there was criticism of John Lynch because something with the media about his relationship, like they don't, nothing gets out, or they feel like he's not accessible.
6: Yeah, so
3: like
6: he intentionally, the word around the street.
3: Maybe it was the draft. I think it was
6: It was the draft years ago with Lance. The word around the street is he intentionally, in either 21 or 22, told two different parts of his organization. Now, this is not proven, but this is what people expected that happened. The pick of a round one or two pick. I don't think they had a round one in 22 because it was post Trey Lance. I think it was a third round pick. And someone leaked it

0: someone and they found out who it was, who was the mole that leaked it. And since then, they really haven't had any leaks. Anything. Everything that's Brandon Ayuk related has come from like them.
1: Brandon Ayuk.
0: Or Brandon Ayuk. Exactly. There's nothing that's being reported that people are leaking. They have a very tight knit. That's one thing I respect about John Lynch. He runs a tight ship there, you know.
2: That doesn't mean that maybe somebody outside the organization didn't see what happened. This, yeah. I mean, I'm surprised that a nurse.
1: That's what I was, exactly what I was going to say.
2: You know, from the hospital, a doctor, an intern, an orderly, somebody who just works there, a janitor.
1: This it happened could, locally,
2: it could
1: yes.
2: be one of a million types of different jobs. The x-ray technician, the guy that wheels you in the wheelchair to take you to the get x-rays or something. Whatever it is, I'm shocked that nobody leaked it. I know it's a bad thing to leak somebody's medical condition, but that doesn't mean you can say, hey, maybe you should look into who's in our hospital right now without bringing up any injuries.
1: Well, this is a much lighter, funnier story, but do you remember when Patrick Mahomes signed his first big extension? I believe the story got out because it was either Andy Reid or maybe it was the GM went to the liquor store and bought like a ton of champagne. And it was right around the time that everybody knew Patrick Mahomes would be signing some sort of extension. And so I think that's how it got out.
2: I see.
1: This was many years ago. So no, it is in all seriousness, a good point by you is that, again, this is obviously terrible. Like, we understand it's terrible. We're not saying it's not terrible.
2: The ambulance drivers could have leaked it out. You know
1: but
2: what I mean?
1: Yes, people the number of people that, and this happened in the San Francisco area. So it's not like, oh, he was on vacation overseas or on the East Coast or
2: what
1: in the
2: about
1: South.
2: The guy that he got in the accident with? How did it not leak out on his end? He didn't say anything. What about his friends and his family? They didn't say anything. Everybody on his side kept his mouth shut. It does make you question what the heck is going on here, I guess.
1: Well, let me ask you this. So San Francisco coming off a 12-5 season, pretty early in the playoffs to Seattle. No shame in that. How do you think this affects them on the field? It is worth noting, I just mentioned a second ago, they play that week one game in Melbourne. Now, you talk about a guy with, and again, we're not being sarcastic when we say this. We're talking about the seriousness of the on-the-field football stuff. I cannot imagine they will let a man who has major concussion symptoms, even if it is still over a month away.
2: Yeah, it's September 10th. Let's pump the brakes on that.
1: I would bet
2: about 6 weeks. Yeah,
1: if we're talking about major concussion symptoms,
2: days.
1: Broken ribs.
2: No, you're talking 45,
1: so do you think? So let me
2: days.
1: Ask you this. Do you think he will be there week one in Melbourne? For
2: yeah,
1: the
2: I do.
1: 49ers?
2: I think it's a private charter and you just go ahead and recline. And yeah, I think
1: it's
2: he's going to make
1: a 24-hour flight, though.
2: I think he'll make the flight.
1: They're not flying up to Seattle.
2: I understand that. I think he's going to be fine. I think by 45 days, look, I'm not a doctor, but I think he'll be fine there. He really doesn't need to be around for the preseason because most of the starters don't play in the preseason anyway. Matter of fact, don't they have like offensive coordinators get to coach the team during
1: McVay does that a lot.
2: What did you say?
1: McVay does that a lot. You know, in LA, all the games are locally broadcast, and you think about all the assistants that he's had that have gone on to be head coaches. But one day, you know, I remember when. Was it Raheem Morris who was the guy? I think it was the guy that was he was their defensive coordinator. He would be the head coach for a game. Real quick, Brandon.
2: There's other people that have done that too. Yeah.
1: Brandon, do you think Kyle Shanahan will be on the sidelines week one in Melbourne against the Rams?
0: No.
1: See, I don't either.
0: I don't.
2: Wow.
0: And here's why.
2: What is wrong with you guys?
0: No, here's why. So the Niners, even though they're very good at keeping things close to their chest, and they are also the kings of like saying something's not too serious and it's way more serious. Hence like Christian McCaffrey's injury 2 years ago, Bosa's ACL, they were pretty quick on, and Fred Warner's injury, they were pretty quick on. But the Kyle Shanahan, like, this was a serious accident. I know they said no life-threatening injuries, but 40 stitches, concussions, like, Shanahan's also probably going to be a little behind in his routine about getting his plays ready and everything. And I don't think he's going to travel 24 hours for one game. I just don't. Not 45 days after an accident.
1: Really quick, let me just read exactly what John Lynch said so there's no confusion. Consistent with our standard, let me see here. Kyle basically is going to be like he's in the

0: concussion protocol, and we're going to let the doctors dictate how he comes back, when he comes back. He's been in the building, so we've seen him. It's kind of like we do with our players, a phased back approach.
1: Jeez.
0: Number one for Kyle and the Shanahan family is getting him back right.
1: He's been in the building already.
2: It's very stressful on the body to go like on a 24-hour
0: play. That's what I'm saying. If they were playing in Seattle week one, I think he would be
2: there. It's one game, too. Like, does he need to be there? It's against the best team in the league. Could they win? Sure. Are they going to be projected to win? No.
1: They're only a 3.5-point dog. I mean, it's not like they're a 4-touchdown underdog. What's wrong with you guys? He's already back in the facility. He'll make the trip. He's going to be fine.
0: We're going to have to call you Arnie Rub Some Dirt on It Spaniard.
1: Thank goodness he's okay, but it's a private charter. He'll just, sleep most of the
0: flight. There's no private 24-hour flight charter. It's still a 24-hour flight. We don't have to get into this.
2: Well, also, like, I'm still mad at the Rams for not wanting to play that home game at SoFi Stadium. True, that's just ridiculous.
0: So that was one thing that I knew, but I had forgotten, was that the Rams specifically requested the 49ers so they don't have to play them at SoFi Stadium. That is crazy tangible thing. So, Arnie, you think this will have no impact on pretty much anything, and 49ers are going to be great, and everything's going to be par for the
1: course? No, I don't think it will have an impact whatsoever. Like I said, it's the preseason, and most of the starters don't play in the preseason anyway. They don't treat it all that important. Maybe there's one spot up here or one spot there, and he'll take a look at that. He'll be fine, and the 49ers will be fine. It's not going to be a problem.
0: Good news for the 49ers. Tough week one game in Melbourne against the Super Bowl favorite Los Angeles Rams. They do get the week two cream puff FCS opponent. You think some of these SEC schools got it easy in week two? San Francisco hosting the Miami Dolphins in week two. So
1: Miami's going to be a lot better than people think. I know everybody's like,
0: really? Players? They're like the Cleveland Indians in Major League. I think they traded away everybody of note.
1: I don't know if you understand this, so maybe you guys didn't hear it. So I'll break the news to you. Dolphins got a quarterback now. You know that?
0: Who we got?
1: Malik Willis. I don't know if you heard of him, the quarterback from the.
0: I actually have never heard of him. Is that a real
1: Green Bay Packers? No, they got rid of Tua, who just wasn't going to cut it, and he was missing too many games. So the Dolphins finally got themselves a quarterback. Isn't that what you guys say? You got to get yourself a quarterback. They finally got themselves a good quarterback. They're going to be a lot better than people expect them to be.
0: Sure. I think their over-under in Vegas is 2.5. So, yes, they'll win 3 games, and you could say they're definitely much better.
2: What did they give Malik Willis, by the way? They set that guy up for failure. They literally just re-signed Achane. Their wide receiver one's Malik Washington.
1: Yeah, they have to do something about the receiver position there, obviously, and they're a little bit thin on that. But that doesn't mean, look at Mahomes. He doesn't have some great receivers to throw to also. You just work with what you got.
2: I don't think Andy Reid's on staff there, but yes.
0: Well, I'll tell you what. Let's talk Patrick Mahomes. He was cleared by doctors. Kansas City opened camp on Friday, and we will discuss the Chiefs next. Aaron Torres with Arnie Spanier and for Jason Martin. This is Fox Sports Radio.
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0: everybody. Fox Sports Radio. Aaron Torres, Arnie Spanier in for Jason Martin. Come back, talk a little bit of NFL, Patrick Mahomes, maybe some Aaron Donald. Before we do, though, let's get it over to the news desk. Steve DeSager, what is trending here at 12:22 Eastern Time?
1: Everything's long final in the major leagues. The late game had the Dodgers beating the Mets in New York 4-3. That was the game on Fox TV.
2: I was going to go to the game, country. But I had to work tonight.
1: Another empty threat from someone who lives somewhat near the state of New York. Yep. Mets outfielder Juan Soto was placed on the IL with a grade 2 strain calf, so he's certainly out for more than the next 2 weeks. Pitcher Shohei Ohtani of L.A. scrapped his scheduled bullpen session today due to his bad knee. Tonight's winner was Yoshinobu Yamamoto, 6 innings, 1 run allowed. St. Louis shut out the Reds 7-0. The Reds' offense went 3-for-30 with 12 strikeouts. Texas 7-1 over Seattle. That's now a 2.5-game lead over the Mariners in the AL West. Winning pitcher Nathan Eovaldi, 7 innings, 8 strikeouts. Rangers third baseman Josh Young is on the IL with a strained calf. The A's activated all-star first baseman Nick Kurtz. He'd missed a couple weeks with a sprained thumb. Kurtz went 0-for-4, 4 strikeouts. A's got shut out 2-0 at Minnesota. The A's offense went 3-for-30. Twins all-star pitcher Joe Ryan was scratched from his Sunday start due to arm fatigue. Houston won its 5th straight, 4-1 at the White Sox. Victories for Baltimore and the Cubs. Wins for the A's.

0: Yankees in Tampa Bay. San Diego sent Miami to an 11th straight loss, 7-2. Dylan Cease on a one-hitter beat Boston 6-0 at Fenway. Toronto the winner there. WNBA All-Star Game was in Chicago tonight. The game MVP, New York center Jonquel Jones. Her team won 129-122. Carson Hocevar earned the NASCAR pole at Indy. Boxer Anthony Joshua won despite being knocked down twice in the first round by Christian Prenga in Saudi Arabia, but Joshua KO'd him in round two. In Major League Soccer, New England defeated Atlanta 4-1. New York City beat Chicago 3-1. And a worker at Barcelona's soccer stadium was killed during renovations. The stadium will be hosting games at the next World Cup with capacity then of 105,000 fans. They are enlarging the thing in a years-long construction effort. Back to you.
1: Thank you very much, Steve DeSager. Fox Sports Radio, Fox Sports Saturday, soon to be Sunday, and it is Sunday depending on where you are. Aaron Torres with Arnie Spanier in for Jason Martin. Unbelievable. Arnie.
2: Yes, sir.
1: Let's talk more NFL.
2: Yeah.
1: Patrick Mahomes.
2: Shocking.
1: Go ahead. Floor is yours.
2: When he first had the injury, there was no way I thought he was going to be back for the season opener. Matter of fact, during the when the odds first came out, we thought that maybe he'd be lucky to come back like after 5-6 games. Now it looks he's cleared to play and he probably won't play in the preseason. Though that's a little scary, just having him come back for week number one. Maybe I'd have him do a series. I wouldn't want him to get hit, hand the ball off a little bit, maybe throw a quick out or something and just, loosen up. But other than that, he's not going to see a lot of action. Just shocked that he's healed so quickly. I saw the highlights of him, just throwing the ball around and running around with was it a brace or a sleeve? I'm not really sure what you call it on his knee, but he looked good. So I can't believe he's healed so quickly, to be honest with you.
1: So you stole the words right out of my mouth. So as a matter of fact, I'll just say this. I don't know if I've ever been more wrong on a topic. When he got hurt, what I really thought it was, Arnie, and it's something you lived through living in New England. I don't know if you were in New England at the time, but I really thought it was kind of that New England Patriots, the transition of the early Brady years with that was led by the defense and the Teddy Bruschis and the guys like that to the second phase of the Patriots dynasty, which was more offensively driven, Randy Moss, Gronk, whatever. And I really thought the Chiefs would really take this past year when they were clearly out of the playoffs, they got an early pick. And then this coming season to really reset everything. Because the thing that I kept saying with J-Mart last year was that if you really looked outside Patrick Mahomes, there really wasn't a lot of talent on that field, you know?
2: No, he's not going to put up big money. You know, when I was filling in with Harmon on Thursday, he was doing the fantasy football. I think Mahomes is ranked the 14th quarterback.
1: Wow.
2: In fantasy. Yeah, think about that. 14 quarterbacks ahead of Patrick Mahomes.
1: But wouldn't you agree, though, that even when he was healthy, there wasn't a lot there. Travis Kelce is so far past his prime. I can't believe he's even playing this year. Chris Jones has definitely lost a step. There's just not a lot of talent on that roster. And I really thought, don't rush him back this year. You got all the high draft picks last year. You'll get another year where you get some pretty good draft picks, and then you really rebuild with a much younger, more talented core. That does not appear to be what they're doing at all.
2: No, but they did pick up Kenneth Walker, and that was a big pickup.
1: That was when I realized, oh, I was dead wrong about that.
2: Well, having him as your feature back, and that's going to take a lot of pressure off. I mean, a lot of pressure off Mahomes. They're finally going to have a consistent running game. It's not going to be done by committee. Walker gets to be the big back. You know, he shared a little bit with Charbonneau, I believe, in Seattle. So it's a good opportunity for him. That's going to work out. I'm still waiting to see what's going to happen with the wide receiver core with Rice and Worthy and, what's going to happen after that. They really need another big name. I was thinking that Tyreek Hill was going to go back, but after he announced that he has no feeling or no pressure in his left leg or knee, I'm like, yeah, maybe I'd back away from that, to be honest with you. I think I'd stay away from that one. But there'll be somebody they'll be able to pick up or trade for, and they'll fit right in because they need to help him out. There's no doubt about that. And you're right, Kelce, my goodness, man.

0: those two teams are certainly the elite. The Chiefs are going to be third because the Raiders are just so darn sucky that they're already etched in to be in last place. The Chiefs, they were 6-11 last year. I don't know if they're going to be the whole heck of a lot better. If they get to 9 wins, I'd be shocked, to be honest with you.
1: Hey, I wasn't planning on asking you this, but while we're talking AFC West, let me ask you. It feels like there is a pretty big debate over whether Fernando Mendoza, who did just officially sign that that contract,
0: right,
1: whether he should be the week one starter. I understand they have Kirk Cousins. I get it. I find it insane, the conversation that he wouldn't or shouldn't be starting week one. I mean, what are you drafting a guy number one overall if you're not going to play him? But it feels like there is a real debate about it, so I'd be curious your perspective.
0: No, it's not a debate if you won't play week one. The debate was they actually said that Kirk Cousins could play the whole entire year. I think that's a mistake. When I heard that, I'm like, that's crazy. I think Mendoza is going to end up playing about 6-7 games anyway because they're going to be so bad. They'll have 3 wins, and then they'll come in. They'll be like 1-7, 1-6, or something to that effect. And then the fans will clamor, get Mendoza in, and he'll get his chance to show what he can do.
1: The Raiders have been so bad for so long. What is the benefit of not playing Fernando Mendoza? I don't understand. You went through all of last year being as bad as you are to be in position to get another quarterback so you don't have to be that bad again.
0: Well, unless you want to put him in a position to succeed, maybe they don't feel like he's ready. Though, how can they really tell until they go through practice? But I don't know, maybe something that tips him off that says he's not ready to be thrown out there to the wolves. He needs a year on the bench and to learn, and that gives him a better chance of success. You see what happens when you throw out there a person that's not ready. Sam Darnold, when you get
1: the guy that just won the Super Bowl?
0: Yeah, because look what happened when he was on with the Jets. Almost killed his career, for crying out loud. So do you want to just throw him out there week number one and let us get his brains bashed in? Maybe it's good that he only plays like 6 or 7 games.
1: I just think it's crazy. I don't understand what the point of, again, you like.
0: What, he can't learn? He can't sit and learn for
1: but that's
0: four,
1: just
0: five
1: not
0: games,
1: this,
0: 6 games?
1: That's just not this world that we live in anymore. And I guess if the argument is, it's a 2-3-4 year rebuild. But here's the other thing too. You hired an offensive head coach. Here's the other actual real thing why I think it's a mistake to start Kirk Cousins. And this is going to sound crazy. What if he's good? What if all of a sudden you're exceeding expectations? I mean,
0: what if who's good? The Raiders are good?
1: Kirk Cousins. Like, what if
0: he's... that's even better then. Then all of a sudden you're a good team.
1: Then you just wasted the first overall pick and you're getting no production out of
0: it. You're never wasting the first overall pick, first of all. Two, it's only for a 1 year thing. Cousins is the long term answer. Okay. So don't be all panicky that Kirk Cousins is the 10 year answer for the Raiders. That's not going to happen. And three, hey, if they don't want it, they can always trade it. There'll be plenty of takers if that's true.
1: I guess. I just don't know. I mean, if this was 2001, that's fine, but that's just not the world that we live in anymore. Like, we just don't live in the world where you don't play young quarterbacks if you draft them. To your point, I think way too many have been thrown into the fire too early.
0: Doesn't mean they have to play 17 games, though.
1: I guess. I don't know. It's just crazy to me, the idea that they might not play him week one. Let's do a hard pivot to a guy that I don't think will play week one, but maybe playing by the end of the year. And I'm not talking about Fernando Mendoza. I'm talking about Aaron Donald.
0: Yeah.
1: So Sean McVay, we do have the sound. We don't have to play it because the sound didn't come in well. But Sean McVay was asked about it today. This is, or Saturday, really, depending on where you are. Asked about the possibility of Aaron Donald coming back. Sean McVay said, for those of you guys who know Aaron, he's very diligent. Anything that he does all in. And so he's going through a very strict, regimented process that was similar to what he did when he played. McVay continued, said he genuinely does not know what Donald will decide, but said if he feels good, then you guys know he's going to be ready to rock. We'll see how his body is responding to some of the training and the way he puts himself through the paces to know what it looks like and feels like to be ready to take on the rigors of an NFL season. Arnie, long story short, That sounds like a man that's coming back.
0: He is coming back. If the coach says he doesn't know, well, let me be the first to

0: Tell him, congratulations, he's coming back. Of course he's coming back. That's why he's still doing it right now. He would know, his body would know if he doesn't have it in him to come back for another year. Plus, it's so intriguing to play with Myles Garrett.
1: That's
0: And they're the favorite by hands down. They're the favorite in the NFL to go ahead and get a Super Bowl. So he has no problem coming back and trying to win a Super Bowl and, doesn't have to carry the grunt of the work for the Rams. It's a win-win situation. He'll take his time coming back. They'll make exceptions for him. I definitely think he's coming back. Matter of fact, I'd be surprised, if he ended up, unless it was a major injury or something that hurt him, if he doesn't come back at all.
1: Well, that's the thing to me that sounds like why it is officially going to happen is not just because Sean McVay said, I don't know, I'm not sure. If Aaron Donald is training,
0: right,
1: then he's training to come back. And so the analogy that I've used.
0: And he's not just training that. This is like he just started last week or something. This has been going on a while. You know, this is something that was put in his mind, thought about it, and he probably got right at it and probably started training at home to see how his body felt. Said, okay, I'm feeling good now. Let's take it up to the next step. You know, maybe I'm getting some hits in there. Let's take it up to another step. And he's still doing it. So I feel good that he does come back. Sorry to jump in there.
1: No, it's okay. The analogy that I've used with J-Mart many times, and maybe it's because where I grew up and when I grew up, but remember every year Roger Clemens, when he got to the Yankees, it was like, I don't know if I'm going to play this year.
0: Right, yeah.
1: And then
0: yeah.
1: It would be like, oh, the season started April, May, and then June. All of a sudden, he'd be on the team. He'd be rocking and rolling. Do you remember, by the way, Mary, maybe you could look this up. The famous, it was John Sterling and I can't remember who the woman was.
0: Susie Walden.
1: Susie Walden.
0: Goodness gracious, I've never seen something so dramatic in my life.
1: Roger's in the booth. Roger's in the booth.
0: Well, you haven't watched sports if that's the most dramatic thing you've seen in your life. That's why. She caught a lot of grief for that, by the way.
1: See if I can find it really quick. Yeah. Let me see.
0: Yeah, she caught a lot of grief for that little thing. But you're
1: Mary
0: right.
1: Mary or Brandon. When you get a second, just search Susan Waldman, Roger Clemens.
0: Walden. Yeah.
1: Waldman, yeah.
0: Waldman, whatever.
1: I don't know which one it is, though. It is on YouTube. If you search it, it's the first thing that pops up when you search it. But it was one of the funniest pieces of sound that I have ever heard. Let's see if I can find it. Yes, it's the first one. Can you get it up for me, please? It's Susan Waldman. If you just search Susan Waldman, Roger Clemens. It is an incredible piece of sound. Let me know when you...
0: It's pretty funny.
1: Oh, okay. Can you play from your computer? I mean, it's killing the momentum of this segment. Just, it's fine. We don't have to do
0: enough
1: it.
0: Already. Enough.
1: Who, me?
0: Yeah, let's go. It's okay. Move on.
1: DeSager's got it. DeSager always comes through. Go ahead, DeSager. We got to turn up his mic, unfortunately, but Mary is not here, so... This is great radio at 12:37 Eastern time.
0: That's why I told you to move on.
1: I tried to. And then DeSager just raised his hand. It's like Susan Waldman just ready for Roger Clemens. Brandon, if you can't do it, it's not a big deal. It's not. This has killed the entire segment. It's okay. It's all right. Anything else, Arnie, NFL related since we're going to a 20-year-old piece of sound that has nothing to do with what we're talking about at all? What has you most fired up? Besides the Dolphins.
0: And there was one other piece of NFL news that came out, or two other pieces of news, that the Cowboys had big interest in Brandon Sorsby before the NFL put the kibosh on that and said that we're not going to do the supplemental draft, at least not for him. I guess he was going to really be Dak's heir apparent when Dak Prescott was done being the leader of the Cowboys. That was interesting.
1: I'm glad you sent that.
0: When they said that they had big interest, what is big interest? Because I'm thinking, yeah, they would have drafted him, but is that a first-round supplemental pickup there? I don't know how big that word is, but I know they wanted him pretty bad.
1: Well, no, and I'll tell you, I thought that was actually a very interesting piece of news only because – I understand why the NFL did not want to do a supplemental draft. You have a person dealing with addiction, and it is addiction. No sarcasm there. But I also was just curious, like, if he had played at Texas Tech this year, he could have been a first-round pick in 2027. And so I did wonder, how high would he have gone? What would people have been willing to give up to get him?

0: Because, like, if you're the, say, you know, we talked about the Miami Dolphins. If you're the New York Jets, if you maybe, I know you think the Miami Dolphins have their answer at quarterback, but if you're the Minnesota Vikings, if you're not sure that you have your answer at quarterback and you can get a first round talent in whatever it is, the second, third, fourth round of a supplemental draft, and you get a year two, you get a year as well to see if he's good, right? So, like, say you're the New York Jets and you had a chance to get him. If he's good, maybe you don't have to take a quarterback. So I thought it was a fascinating story. I selfishly...
1: Well, you still would have to take a quarterback because the supplemental draft wasn't until the after the NFL draft.
0: No, no, so
1: you
0: no. It was June of this year. Okay. So what I'm saying is, like, if you're the New York Jets and you clearly don't have your quarterback in the future, you could have taken him and seen what you had for a year and really not given up that much. And then if he was no good, you could get Dante Moore or Arch Manning or CJ Carr or whoever next year. Doesn't matter. I thought it was interesting. I thought it was interesting that that story came out about him today. That was the only point I was trying to make.
1: Well, and no, I don't know if it quite works like that, to be honest with you.
0: What do you mean it doesn't work like that?
1: It doesn't work like that. You couldn't have taken him, and then you would have lost the pick, I believe.
0: You would have lost the pick, yeah. But, I mean, right. If you're getting him as like a third, fourth round pick and he's...
1: No, you wouldn't have gotten him with the third, fourth round pick. Plus... you notice how he was never picked, never talked about as like an elite quarterback until all this came down. Next thing you know, he's a first round selection. I didn't see him as a first round selection, before all this news started coming around. So I do question exactly where he is going to be in the draft, but all of a sudden people have jumped the board. No doubt about that.
0: We will find out, as you said, Brendan Sorsby could have been a Dallas Cowboy. He'll be on somebody's team in 2027, but we'll find out there soon. Fox Sports Radio, Aaron Torres, Jason Martin out. Arnie Spanier in. We'll come back. We'll get it over to the news desk for Steve DeSager's extended update. DeSager, have our Susan Waldman ready when we get over to you. We'll pay off that 20-year-old tease next here on Fox Sports Radio.
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22: Hi. Welcome back, everybody. Fox Sports Radio, Air Torres. Jason Martin is out. Arnie Spanier is in. Let's do it as we do every week. Get it right to the news desk. DeSager, what is trending at 1240 80s?
23: Well, you referenced it. Let's get to it. Yankees Radio, how it sounded with Roger Clemens' announcement at Yankee Stadium that, yeah, he's not actually retired. This was Yankees Radio, Susan Waldman.
24: Roger Clemens is in George's box. Of all the dramatic
23: Okay, yeah, it was so dramatic.
22: That was so much better than I
14: remember. That's what you waited for so long now.
22: Brandon Deutsch and Mary, do you now understand why we wanted to play that sound? Excuse you, old man. What are you talking about? DeSager,
14: goodness gracious.
22: Play it one more time. Come on. What we got? Come
23: on. We
22: got
23: to re-cue the thing here?
22: If you want to. Spinner doesn't think it's funny at all. I think it's hysterical.
23: Okay.
22: Roger Clemens.
24: Roger Clemens is in George's box, and Roger Clemens is coming back.
22: So are we going to get a version of that for Aaron Donald? Aaron Donald is in Stan Kroenke's box. He's here. He's coming back.
23: Well, he's not as old as Clemens was.
14: Yeah.
23: So, you know,
14: he's coming back.
23: So. Might be able to give you a few plays. Yeah. I really wonder if he's just a third down guy at this point. But I looked it up. When Roger Clemens came back and actually finished his career with the Yankees, he was 44 years old.
22: That's so crazy.
23: And he went 6-6 with an ERA of 4.18 after all of that fanfare, which goodness gracious, for other reasons, reminds me a bit of Tom Brady's ending when people still say, you know, Tom Brady could still... People, can you just shut up for a moment? Did you not see his last season in the NFL when he was about the same age as Roger Clemens at the time, by the way, about 44 or so, where he had a losing record with Tampa Bay his last season? But, of course, somebody has to win that division and get into the playoffs. His last playoff game, they went nowhere against the Dallas Cowboys, got blown out by Dallas. I looked it up. Tom Brady in his final playoff game, 35 for 66 passing in that loss.
14: Wow. Unbelievable.
23: While we are talking football, of course, the Buffalo Bills have a new stadium that is open.

0: Shortly, and some fans had posted videos after getting a special tour of the new place, and they showed on the concourse.
1: I love this.
0: There is a very large broken table on display.
1: Folding table.
0: You see, Bills Mafia became very famous in recent years for outside the old stadium jumping on folding tables.
1: Idiocy for doing that.
0: Breaking them. Yeah, I completely agree, but it's part of the culture there now. So, I mean, this is so large that you can walk under it on the concourse.
1: Right.
0: It's the equivalent of a statue or something.
1: It's like a work of art or something like
0: that. Yes, absolutely. Yeah. And appropriate for Buffalo.
1: Right.
0: What I love in the NFL every year is when we actually get to find out the Green Bay Packers' finances.
1: Oh, yeah. And we found out, boy, they make a lot. So do all the teams make a lot of money.
0: Because the other teams don't have to report their finances.
1: But the Packers do. Oh.
0: They do because they're a publicly traded company.
1: Exactly.
0: So they have their Monday shareholders meeting coming. And in the expenses and revenues report for this past fiscal year, the Packers said they actually had an operating loss this past year. I didn't know that was possible in the NFL with the amount of millions that come directly from national TV money. Aside from the COVID season, apparently this is the first time Green Bay has reported such a thing since the 1990 fiscal year, because I'm trying to look for the numbers here.
1: $14.5 billion divided by 32 teams. I think each team got about $453 million. I don't know if that's possible.
0: That includes the national TV money. Yeah. So, in other words, if the salary cap's about $300 million, and the league literally gives you $450 million a year.
1: Yeah, $450 million.
0: Just for owning the team, for having a team in the league before you've ever sold a ticket.
1: Yes.
0: How do you lose money?
1: You don't. You can't. It's impossible.
0: As far as actual operating costs, it was $753 million revenues, but $754 million in expenses. They had expenses up almost 20% this past fiscal year. But I don't think people realize this enough. Just by being in the league, you receive more money, including from national TV, than is the salary cap. It's kind of like the Dodgers having their own channel. They can pay for, you know, most of their salaries before they ever sell a ticket, just because, like the Yankees, they have their own channel. As for Major League Baseball, and Stats Inc. really went overboard tonight, but the way they put it is there have been over 20,000 days of baseball in the modern era of the major leagues since 1900. And okay, before we get to that, can we just say that there are more teams and therefore more games in Major League Baseball every day now?
1: Exactly.
0: But nonetheless, today was the only day in baseball history where the hitters combined for at least 250 strikeouts, but under 15 home runs total. That was the Saturday in Major League Baseball. With everything final, that included a Cubs win of 11-0 at Pittsburgh, beating Paul Skeens. The Cubs' Pete Crow Armstrong with four more hits, including a home run.
1: Wow.
0: The Braves have a lead in the NL East that's still 5.5 games over the Phillies, and Braves outfielder Ronald Acuna could come off the IL as soon as Sunday. Atlanta did give up a run bottom in the ninth, lost at Baltimore 3-2, but Philadelphia lost at home to the Yankees 3-1. Bryce Harper had the Phils' only RBI, his 61st of the year. The Yanks are the second-place team in the AL East, still two games behind the Rays, who shut out Cleveland 3-0. Winning pitcher Nick Martinez, 10-2 for the Rays.
2: Roger. Thank you, Roger. That was Steve DeSager.
0: He went 6-6 once again in that final year with the Yankees.
2: Can't tell Susan Wallman nothing.
0: This is the most amazing thing I have.
2: Hey, we got to get back to the NBA. Mark Medina is going to join us. LeBron, no more Roger Clemens, Fox Sports Radio.
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12: What I know about

0: won the late game at the Mets 4-3, winning pitcher Yoshinobu Yamamoto. Six innings of work, one run allowed. Mets all-star outfielder Juan Soto was placed on the IL with a grade 2 strained calf. Minnesota shut out the A's 2-0. St. Louis 7-0 over Cincinnati. Milwaukee was up 8-2 in the ninth and beat Colorado 8-5. Houston won its fifth straight game, 4-1 at the White Sox, winning pitcher Hunter Brown. Seven scoreless innings, seven strikeouts, but the White Sox are still holders of a game and a half lead over Cleveland in the AL Central. Cleveland was shut out 3-0 at Tampa Bay. Yanks won 3-1 at Philadelphia. Victories for the Cubs in Baltimore. San Diego sent Miami to an 11th straight loss, 7-2. Carson Hocevar earned the NASCAR pole at Indy. I'm Steve DeSager.
1: This is Fox Sports Saturday. Fox Sports Saturday is on. The plays, the interviews, the players, the coaches, the breaking news, the top stories. When it goes down, raise your hand. We will cover it all.
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1: 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Here's Arnie Spanier and Aaron Torres.
4: Welcome in, everybody. Hour three. Torres Martin, Fox Sports Radio. Jason Martin is out both this evening and also next Saturday. Arnie Spanier in with Aaron Torres.
5: Slumming it.
4: Listen, we could talk all about Arnie all night long. I'd rather not. What I'd much rather do is get straight out to the phones because we got a guest on the line. Our buddy Mark Medina joins us. You know, Mark was just kicking his feet up. Summer league's over. Oh, I can finally take some vacation. Get ready to learn Philadelphia, Mark. You're going to be spending a lot of time there next year. Where were you when you found out? And you know, all the reporting was that there really weren't a lot of people that knew. Were you aware that an announcement was coming yesterday? Did you think it was going to be Philly? What was your reaction yesterday when the news came down?
6: Yeah, well, clarify a few things. I know that there's never a vacation in the NBA, so it's not like I was kicking my feet up. I was in New Orleans at a journalism convention conference, but also juggling work. So I knew that the decision was any day now, but I was forewarned 3 weeks ago from Rich Paul that LeBron James was going to take his time. It was going to be a matter of weeks, not days, and that everything is a blank slate. So if I had a guess, Philadelphia would have been the option. I wouldn't have because, A, I thought he was going to go to a place I could offer him more money. I thought that maybe the Warriors would be in the mix because he's closer to family. I also thought that maybe Cleveland, Miami are a possibility because, A, they're still playoff contenders, and, B, he has history with those teams. But I think it does make sense that clearly LeBron is trying to join a team that's best equipped to win a title outside of a team that's already tailor-made to win an NBA championship like OKC, San Antonio, New York. And, you know, even though he doesn't have history with the Sixers, if he's able to help them win their first championship since 1983, I think they'll give him a pretty organic farewell tour. That's not to say it's going to happen. I've checked in with some coaches, and they think, you know, the chemistry will work, but there's a lot of things to iron out with LeBron, Tyrese Maxey, Jaylen Brown. How do they share the ball together? LeBron, Joel Embiid, can either of those two stay healthy consistently? So it's going to be entertaining. I think they're going to make some noise, but there's also a possibility that this could be turbulent.
5: I want to make sure I'm asking you this right. He signs for the NBA vet minimum. What does that say about the Lakers, that they didn't want him back for the vet minimum unless he wouldn't come back for the veteran minimum to the Lakers, but he'll do it for Philadelphia? Why is that? Unless he underestimated what his worth was. You tell me.
6: Yeah, well, to clarify, I think the Lakers are willing to offer him more than the vet minimum, but I think here's a few things. Once they got Luka Doncic, it's all about him. Not necessarily LeBron had a problem that he's the one running the show. I think that he adjusted his role last season, but I think it's more about what's the front office going to do with assembling the right team around Luka. It's going to be about him and his timeline versus LeBron. I think the other thing is that LeBron clearly thinks the Sixers are a better team
5: than
6: the Lakers. And, you know, I think the thing that we have to just point out the obvious is that the Sixers really entered the chat once they got Jaylen Brown. That was unexpected. I thought it was a lopsided trade considering Paul George's consistency with his play and his availability. So that helps as well.
4: Let me ask you this, Mark, to go to the Jaylen Brown thing for a second.

0: Okay, we'll get back to LeBron. Has it ever come out? Was it strictly a cap, you know, second apron thing, or was it the kind of cliche that they didn't think that Brown and Tatum could exist going forward, as far as why they ultimately decided to not only trade him, but to Philly and what we all felt like was a little bit of a rushed move there in early July?
1: Yeah, I mean, I think if you watch Brad Stevens' press conference, it was a word salad of just throwing things out there and seeing if it stuck. He mentioned the cap situation, second apron, but that doesn't make any sense because Paul George is still making a lot of money. But he said, well, this is step one of, you know, adjusting to those costs. I think there definitely was concern on how Jaylen Brown would adjust after being a number one option this past season and what that would look like with Jason Tatum fully healthy. But, and also I think concerns of just how he was reacting, the fact that he was involved with the Giannis Antetokounmpo trade discussions. But I think those are terrible excuses because Jaylen Brown has shown throughout his career that he'll voice his opinion about being in trade talks, but he'll get over it. He'll voice his opinion on how good of a basketball player he thinks he can be, but he'll adjust with or without Tatum. And this whole idea that Jason Tatum and Jaylen Brown can't coexist, that was something that they continuously downplayed and ignored throughout their tenure, so much that they resisted temptations to ever break up that core. So I'm not dismissing that they thought that it was going to be more difficult to manage, but I also thought those became convenient excuses.
2: Is LeBron going to live in New York and take a helicopter to practice every day? What the hell's that all about? What are you going there if you don't want to live there?
1: Yeah, well, I don't know his living situation, but I wouldn't be surprised that he is flexible with what he's doing. Why he would do that, there's probably business reasons, but right. I think this is much different than the arrangement then would have taken place with Golden State, where he would have been flying a lot back and forth because he literally has his family. Here, it's not like his family's moving closer because Zuri's in high school. She's staying in L.A. And Bronny, as of now, he's with the Lakers. We'll see if he stays there or not. And Bryce is in college. So, if he is staying in New York or he's going back and forth, I presume it's because of, some business portfolio opportunities.
2: You know what's crazy about the whole thing? I didn't expect the 76er fans to react like this. I mean, it's like the Kings come into town. And then I said to Torres, well, they had some pretty iconic teams, but it's been a while. I guess back in the 80s with...
1: They haven't won since 1983.
2: Yeah, Maurice Cheeks, Bobby Jones, and Tony, and those guys. So it's been a long, long time for them, you know?
1: Yeah, and I think that what we're seeing is this is clearly different than how the Lakers viewed him. I mean, to be clear, I think most Laker fans have appreciated the positive part that he helped end their worst stretch in franchise history. They won a title, even though it was in the bubble. It was difficult to do, and a championship's a championship. But no doubt that there wasn't the same connection, partly because that championship was in the bubble. There wasn't a championship parade. Fans weren't there. But I think, some fans, clung to Kobe Bryant. He's used to seeing LeBron as a rival. But I think the other thing, in fairness, is that most, people that viewed LeBron, with some mixed feelings, looked at it through the lens of, his behind-the-scenes involvement with roster decisions, et cetera. Here with the Sixers, I think it's a different context because they haven't won a championship, as you mentioned, since 1983. So if he helps deliver them, he's not going to be the only savior to do that. It's not like Cleveland 2016, but I think they'll appreciate it because they haven't tasted in a while. And it might be similar to that, strong feelings of civic engagement support that we saw in New York when the Knicks won.
0: Mark Medina, our Fox Sports Radio NBA insider, joins us. You can follow him on Twitter, MarkG_Medina. Mark, real quick, a little bit of a change of subject, but Arnie and I earlier in the show were looking at title odds. I found it interesting that OKC, and I was just looking at FanDuel, there's a lot of different odds in different places, but OKC is actually listed as the favorite, considering they didn't make the NBA Finals, considering they lost a Game 7 at home. But then conversely, they didn't have their second best player, Jalen Williams. But then also They had to get rid of Lou Dort. Lou Dort, excuse me. They had to get rid of

0: Isaiah Joe, some of their other key pieces. I was just surprised to see them still listed as the favorite according to FanDuel. Does that mean anything to you at all, given that it's been a pretty busy summer for the OKC Thunder?
1: Yeah, great question. I'm not surprised. I think that you can really make the case for either OKC or San Antonio. I think even with all the offseason movement, most notably with the Sixers, the Spurs and the Thunder are on a different universe here. And so you could make the argument for OKC because of what you mentioned with Jalen Williams. Even though they lost Lou Dort and Isaiah Joe, you know, they're supplementary role players, and they have so much wing depth that you can make the argument they can absorb that a little bit with Kayson Wallace, Alex Caruso, Jalen Williams. And with the Spurs, yeah, they have Victor Wembanyama. He's the best center, best defender in the NBA. But, you know, who knows what's going to happen with De'Aaron Fox after his playoff dud. But I think on paper, the Spurs are better because of Wemby, but, you know, the Thunder, and they have a little bit more veteran leadership, and Wemby has owned Chet Holmgren, but the Thunder are pretty good, even with, you know, them making some second apron decisions. They got Shai Gilgeous-Alexander. I think Chet Holmgren's going to bulk up a little bit. He'll improve his game. And Jalen Williams is a very underrated part of why they fell short in the playoffs. He is that important as a two-way player, both as a scorer and defender.
2: Well, Chet can't get much skinnier, that's for sure. He's got to bulk up. He's only got one way to go. A lot of pressure on the Lakers with the new owners. I mean, now that the torch has been passed from the Buzz family, there might be a little pressure that they want to win immediately.
1: Yeah, I mean, there's always pressure with the Lakers. You know, I think this is a fine line because I don't think this is like championship or bust, and Luka Doncic is then going to want out because he's still in his prime. This landscape is really tough, and it does take time to adjust, you know, without LeBron James and building the right roster around him. But at some point, you know, Luka wants to win championships, both because of his competitive desire and just how he's seen as one of the generational players of this league. And so I don't think that's going to happen after this season. But if they go through 2-3 seasons of being a good playoff team but not really having any business challenging OKC, San Antonio, or anyone else in the East, that's when I think, you know, some possible sources of a contention will happen. But in fairness, they don't have a perfect roster by any means, but they did adhere to their biggest needs, getting Walker Kessler. They just fulfilled their center needs. They've gotten younger. There are holes with some veteran leadership and their wing depth, but, you know, they have given Luka Doncic the message that they're willing to go all in, so much that they don't have any first-round picks anymore. Now, that could be a cause for concern because you don't have as much possible things to entice teams in future deals leading into, you know, next season's trade deadline, but you know, unlike LeBron, and this is sometimes a source of his frustration, the Lakers have gone all in ever since it's been with Luka. And that hasn't always been the case with LeBron, hence sometimes the passive-aggressive back and forth between both sides.
2: Just the last thing on that, I want to tell you, the record after LeBron left, after he left the Cavs went 19-63. after he left the Heat went 37-45. The second time after he left the Cavs, they went 19-63. What do the Lakers do? What kind of record? They're above 500, right?
1: At least, they're a playoff team, and I think circumstances are completely different. I mean, he left Cleveland the first time with a team that really had no business being in the playoffs if it wasn't for him. When he left Miami, Dwayne Wade's getting older. Chris Bosh, you know, eventually soon had to, you know, cut his career short. When he left Cleveland again, they broke up that entire team. And Kyrie Irving was already gone the year before. So, yeah, here the Lakers have solved a pretty important pillar that they have that franchise player post-LeBron. And that kind of accelerated his whole exit anyway. So they have a good starting point with him and Austin Reeves, but now they have to get good roster depth around them so that they can compete with the Thunder and the Spurs instead of just being a second-round playoff team.
0: I do have one more for you, Mark, a little bit off topic. But by the way, Mark G underscore Medina on Twitter, Mark Medina, our Fox Sports Radio NBA insider, is joining us. Summer League, very eventful. Caleb Wilson was awesome. Cam Boozer was awesome. How much – some guys weren't as good. We don't have to name names. But how much do you actually

0: take out of summer league, or do you take nothing out of summer league? Because some of those rookies look phenomenal in their time in Vegas and the other stops.
1: Who was 1 for 28? Somebody was like 1 for 28 or something like that.
0: Maybe Keaton Wagler, maybe.
1: Maybe. Just terrible.
0: I think that was you in your pickup game today, Arnie. Anyway, back to the question. And by the way, if somebody was 1 for 28.
1: They were. I'll find out who it was.
0: I know Darren Peterson had like 9 fouls in one game, I think. But anyway, do you take anything out of it, or is it, what does Caleb Wilson on the positive side, Keaton Wagler on the negative side, what does it all mean to you?
2: Yeah, well, first, to clarify to Arnie, Drake Powell is the one who went 1 for 28. Now,
0: yeah, Arnie!
1: Right. Yep, it is.
2: It was not in one game, though. It was four games.
1: Right. So yeah, four games, yeah.
2: That would have been crazy. But yeah, Drake Powell.
1: That's still pretty bad, yeah.
2: 1 for 28. Now, what do I unpack from Summer League? I don't want to do the cop-out and say, oh, Summer League doesn't matter. So here's the difference, and you probably know this better than anyone, Aaron, because you know you follow college basketball closely, but What doesn't matter? Statistical performances, whether it's inefficient or some high turnovers. You're trying to get used to new teammates, new officiating, new coaching. I think what does matter is a player's, you know, competitive spirit, how he interacts with teammates and coaches, how amenable is he to feedback. You know, obviously if they're spending their time the right way in Vegas. So what this means moving forward, yeah. The Axel Lindenberg should feel proud that he won, you know, the tournament MVP. And Cameron Boozer should feel proud that he averaged 18.5 points, and Caleb Wilson, 23.5, Malik Thomas, 27, right? But it's not the numbers. It's more the presence. And I think with Axel, clearly the Warriors got a steal. He has a lot of upside, even though he's a four-year player. And he has a lot of positional versatility. This might be a stretch, but he's viewed so high that one scout told me, you know what, even with, you know, this loaded 1-2-3 class with AJ DeBanta and Cameron Boozer and Darren Peterson, I would have drafted them at number 2 because he has that experience, but he has still upside to grow, and he's very versatile on defense, and he'll continue to grow on offense. And that's what the Warriors need, because they're in this bad situation with just striking out LeBron James, not being able to get Jaylen Brown, and this whole idea of running it back with Steph Curry and Draymond Green and Jimmy Butler and Kristaps Porzingis and hoping they'll all be healthy is a fool's errand because of where all those guys are at in their career, and Jimmy Butler coming off an ACL injury. So I think that is huge, especially because the Warriors whiffed on draft picks before with James Wiseman not having any business to be drafted number 2. And then Jonathan Kuminga, you know, having a lot of good upside and, you know, positional versatility, but not fully developing. So here it's a little bit of a mulligan.
1: By the way, real quick, did we solve the flopping problem? We're just not going to call it, right?
2: That's never going to be solved. Never.
1: So it's just going to continue like that over and over.
2: Yeah, I mean, I've lost track of how many times. So the NBA often, before the season, they'll do rules, you know, points of emphasis. I feel like there's been a half dozen times where they say, yeah, we're going to increase the fines for flopping. And what happens is the officials overly do it with calling flopping, and then they don't do it, and the players get fined, and then it's this weird cyclical thing. Like, I don't think that's ever going to change.
1: Mm. You're probably right on that. You're probably right.
0: Mark.
2: Oh, and by the way, leave you off? I'm not a fan of this one free throw thing.
1: No, you can't do that. That's ridiculous.
2: Yeah, I mean, I get the idea that, oh, improve pace of play. But you know what it's actually going to do? It's just going to result in more possessions that end in free throws. It's not going to improve pace of play at all.
1: Yeah, that's – I can't believe the G League's been doing it for so long. I had no idea.
0: Maine Red Claws? You haven't been any Maine Red Claws games lately, are you?
1: I guess not.
0: All right. Mark, we know you're in New Orleans, so please go enjoy the evening.
2: Well, I'm back in L.A. Oh, I was in New Orleans a few days ago.
0: Oh, okay. Well, enjoy your evening in L.A. as well. But Mark Medina is
2: our... appreciate you guys. That was fun.
0: Thanks, Mark. Mark G _ Medina. That is our Fox Sports Radio NBA insider, Mark Medina. We'll come back, react to some of what Mark said, listen to DeSager with his update, and talk more LeBron. It is a busy Artie, we don't have these Saturdays. Every Saturday, it's like, what? And then we show up, and there is so much to talk about. It's been an awesome, awesome, awesome summer.
1: The look of Arnie.

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1: None would say that.
0: Yeah, but none. But
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0: Welcome back, everybody. Fox Sports Radio, Air Torres, Jason Martin out. We are live with Arnie Spanier in the Fox Sports Radio studios. Tell you what, be a friend, pay it forward. We'll get to Sager out of here early. Give us your last update of the evening, to Sager.
1: Well, the WNBA All-Star Game was tonight. I assume it was a 40-minute contest. Looking at the box score from three-point range, one side was 20 of 61.
2: That's pretty good.
0: Okay, so you and I and J-Mart had this conversation at one point. It must have probably been last year. WNBA has a lot of faults that we've discussed. They've decided to turn their All-Star Game into the NBA All-Star Game.
1: Yes.
0: Arnie, we might have to discuss this once DeSager finishes the update, but I was watching a little bit tonight, and I'm like, it's not just Caitlin Clark. They took this beautiful moment in time. Caitlin Clark, Angel Reese, Paige Beckers, all of these interesting players, and they have done their absolute best to make us as uninterested as possible. But I was noticing it watching. I turned it on for about 2 minutes, and I was like, this is so embarrassing.
2: I saw the on Twitter, they put the best of the WNBA All-Star Game, where they were just throwing up brick after brick after air ball and this and that. Just horrible, embarrassing. Is what
1: one side attempted 61 three-pointers. The other side attempted 66 three-pointers. So 40-minute game, 127 three-point attempts. Crazy. There were only five fouls on each team tonight. Martin Weiss on the show before you arrived was making the good point of, why aren't they wearing their own team's uniforms and why aren't they splitting it up east-west? I thought my sentence was, they're treating this All-Star game as if they're a league that has arrived. They have not. They're still a league in progress. I don't know who John Clay

0: Well, somebody must have wrote that for you.
1: The game MVP was New York center Jonquel Jones. 22 minutes, 22 points, 13 rebounds, 8 assists. I looked it up 5 years ago. She was league MVP. I am a sports fan, and I did not know that. Her team won 129 to 122. And there you go. Carson Hocevar earned the NASCAR pole at Indy. MLS LAFC won 4-0 over KC. Michael Kim fell to a tie for sixth at the PGA event in Minnesota. This is a guy who shot 59 on Friday and then shot 70 today. Kim was leading by three. Now he's 5 shots behind a rookie, Jackson Koivun, who shot 61 today. Scottie Scheffler, 6 shots back after a third round 64. Quarterback Ty Simpson agreed to his rookie deal with the Rams, last of the NFL's first-rounders to sign. His signing bonus is nearly $15 million. Rams starting QB Matthew Stafford at age 38 will have a modified practice schedule in camp. He won MVP last season. And you mentioned earlier, 49ers head coach Kyle Shanahan will be limited at training camp after major injuries in a car crash this month, including 3 broken ribs and a broken nose. Shanahan still has concussion symptoms, and he needed 40 stitches in his face, in addition to breaking his hand also. This is his 10th year with San Francisco. Baseball's Hall of Fame ceremony is Sunday in Cooperstown. Inducted this year, Carlos Beltran, Andrew Jones, and Jeff Kent. The Dodgers beat the Mets in New York 4-3 tonight. That was the game for most of the country on Fox TV. Pitcher Shohei Ohtani of L.A. scrapped his scheduled bullpen session today due to his bad knee. He's still the DH. Mets outfielder Juan Soto was placed on the IL with a grade 2 strain calf, so he is certainly out more than just the next 2 weeks. In the AL West, the Rangers now up 2.5 games on the Mariners, beating Seattle again 7-1. Minnesota and St. Louis with shutout wins, Tampa Bay as well. Milwaukee and the Cubs with wins. Houston won its 5th straight. Baltimore got a run bottom of the 9th to beat Atlanta 3-2. Yankees a 3-1 winner at Philadelphia. The Marlins have lost 11 in a row. Lost at home to San Diego today 7-2. The Marlins in June had gone 20-6. It might be 20 losses this month. Toronto 6-0 winners at Boston, beating Sonny Gray. Although all-star pitcher for the Red Sox, Ranger Suarez, is coming off the IL to start Sunday. Boston tonight traded lefty pitcher Connelly Early to Washington for infielder Curtis Meade. The winning pitcher at Fenway today, Toronto's Dylan Cease, threw a one-hitter with 12 strikeouts. The Giants had lost 5 straight until they got to play the Angels on Friday night and beat them, and then led the Angels today 9-0 in the 4th inning, 9-2 the final. Kansas City a 3-2 win at Detroit with a solo homer top of the 9th. Salvador Perez homered in the 7th. He is now the Royals' all-time home run leader. He passed George Brett today with number 318. And Washington ended Arizona's 4-game winning streak, 5-3. The win to all-star Foster Griffin out of Oklahoma, as I recall, for the Nats, 12-2. C.J. Abrams, another all-star for this team. 3 hits, 3 RBIs, including his 25th homer. Back to you.
2: Thank you very much, Steve DeSager.
0: Thanks, Steve.
2: Have a great evening.
1: Hey, guess who's on tomorrow night?
0: Don't be late tomorrow.
1: Guess who's on Monday night?
0: Don't be late Monday.
2: I must have done something wrong in another life. How is Arnie getting all these fill-ins and Torres?
0: I scheduled myself.
2: I know you did, yeah. Yes, you I scheduled do. DeSager, too. You didn't give him that
0: yes,
2: off.
0: Yes, I did.
2: Well, good luck to DeSager tomorrow.
1: I scheduled myself for Tuesday and no Arnie.
2: Oh, there you go. Smart man.
1: Thank you.
2: All right. That was Steve DeSager. You'll hear him tomorrow with Ephraim Salam and Mark Willard, Chris Plank, and Arnie Spanier. Fox Sports Radio, that is Arnie Spanier. I'm Aaron Torres. Should mention, by the way, with the iHeartRadio app, you can stream us wherever you are. 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Arnie, let me ask you this. We kind of just glossed over it with DeSager, but where are you at on the WNBA? Because I did turn on that All-Star game for half a second tonight, and it speaks to where we are on the sports calendar, but I really did have the thought of, I turned it on, and DeSager just kind of referenced it. It quickly turned into the worst version of the NBA All-Star games that we have seen through the years. I know All-Star Weekend was a little bit better this past year, but it really did just strike me, man, like that league had a moment in time where they really could have captured America, gotten people involved in

0: engaged and with all the players, you know, Caitlin Clark, Angel Reese, Paige Beckers, a lot of, you know, Sophie Cunningham, all these dynamic, young, interesting players. And I just could not care less about this league right now. And it just feels like every single decision that they could have made over the past about 3 years, they made the wrong one. Where do you stand on them?
1: Yeah, you know what? I didn't put the game on because I was watching Yankees, Phillies, then switched over to the Mets and the Dodgers. So I'm like, yeah, I don't even want to go ahead and watch it. Yes, they've made so many mistakes from the commissioner on down. They can't get out of their own way. It's starting to get ridiculous. And the problem is, I think that the WNBA, they have a too big of a ego problem themselves, the players do. And they think that they're bigger than the game. If you remember going back to 1979 when Magic and Larry came into the league, they didn't even have that big of an ego like some of these WNBA players have. Plus, the constant complaining about the referees, the fouls, what's going on with Caitlin Clark. And then you, to throw that on top, you have these stupid commentaries and editorials like the one that was written in the USA Today, which offensive.
0: How about this, Arnie?
1: It's so disgusting. I can't believe that editors even allowed that.
0: Agreed.
1: To go into a newspaper. It's just ridiculous.
0: Well, I want to get to the commission a sec, but before I get to it, I want to talk about what you just said. You know, you mentioned the commentaries. Like, forget, forget the USA Today editorial. What about Kareem Abdul-Jabbar a few weeks ago? Did you see this kind of came out and pushed back on the notion that Caitlin Clark is the face of the league? And I will tell you, I was thinking about this. The dumbest narrative that we have in the WNBA, well, there's a lot. I don't know if it's the dumbest. There's so many, it's hard to keep track. But the idea of Caitlin Clark can't be the face of the league, but also every time we say nice things, this league was built on the backs of these women 20, 25 years ago, blah, blah, whatever. We don't do that in any other sport.
1: Like, no, we don't.
0: There is no one. Like, think about the conversation we just had about Mark Medina, how excited people were about Caleb Wilson at Summer League. And it's not like Caleb Wilson doesn't go for 40 at Summer League. And it's like, you know, the Chicago Bulls were built on the back of Derrick Rose and Scottie Pippen and Michael Jordan. We need to respect them. It's like, no, we all acknowledge what has happened in the past, but we're all excited about the future. Like you said, I don't know what it was like when Larry Bird and Magic Johnson came into the NBA in 1979.
1: But there was an NBA before them also. You can go back to the George Mikan days.
0: Exactly what I was going to say.
1: I mean, that was, you want to say that's what it was really built on.
0: Nobody sits here and says, Jason Tatum is awesome, but this league was built on the back of George Mikan.
1: We don't do that in the NFL either. We don't say, oh, go back to the old Green Bay Meat Packer days or whatever it was, and teams like that. It's amazing because they, you know, it does feel like the WNBA's current players feel like the WNBA is all about them. You know, the money is still just bleeding. They're taking private flights. I could only imagine what that ledger looks like. I wish they would release the numbers after this year so I could see how much each team lost, because there's no way any of those teams are making money. By the way, there was a stat that came out. I don't know if I sent it to you or I had it somewhere where the social media, if you took Caitlin Clark's social media, her bigger social media was bigger than everybody else's combined in like the WNBA. That's how crazy it's gotten out there.
0: Well, I know, you know, listen, I don't have all of the stats on the TV ratings and everything in front of me, but I know that basically, I know that essentially if Caitlin Clark isn't playing, the audience drops 40, 50, 60%. I don't know. Sager would be better on that stuff. But it is amazing that they not only have not been able to capitalize on Caitlin Clark, but I think they've really killed the brand. And I'll tell you too, and I'm not going to lie and say I watch a ton of WNBA in my free time, but it feels like even Caitlin Clark, I was thinking about this, you know, we got about a minute left. I don't want to get too far into it, but it's like, I don't even feel like people are talking about Caitlin Clark anymore. It's Sophie Cunningham that has kind of become again, the person that people care about talk about. Anyway, we don't have a ton of time.
1: No, I actually found it.

0: And just say this real quick.
1: Yeah.
0: The Indiana Fever generated more social media impressions than every other WNBA team combined. Not one team, not the next five, but the entire rest of the league combined. Jersey sales, ticket sales, television ratings, attendance, merchandise, engagement. Every measurable road leads back to the Fever and Caitlin Clark. So when we say that she's the face of the WNBA, she doesn't have to be the best player. We could say that the face of the NBA is Steph Curry. He's no longer the best player,
1: you know,
0: in the NBA. So you don't have to be the best player to be the face.
1: Well, and it goes back. I remember, I think I was one of the first people to say this, but the big thing when Asia Wilson didn't have when she got a shoe or she wanted a shoe and they wouldn't give it to Caitlin Clark, it's like, you don't have to be the best player to be the most popular, as you just said. And I said it, and it became kind of a talking point. Tim Duncan and Kobe Bryant played in the same era. Kobe Bryant got all the endorsements for a reason. He was interesting. He was dynamic. Tim Duncan wasn't. It's much the same in the WNBA where, again, you just talk about
0: her shoes. You know, Caitlin Clark's shoes sold out, men's sizes, women's sizes, immediately. That's how popular they were.
1: WNBA All-Star Game was on Saturday. I don't want to say nobody watched because we'll get some number on Monday and, 2 million people, whatever. Just feels like this league keeps shooting itself in the foot. Fox Sports Radio, Aaron Torres, Jason Martin out. Arnie Spanier in. We'll come back, wrap the show. One segment left. Quick show. Thanks mostly to me, Fox Sports Radio.
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13: 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Artie, I want to wrap the show. Before I do, though, well, as we do it, a little bit of a bittersweet show for me tonight, Arnie.
14: All right.
13: Because while unfortunately you will be back next week, it's the last show I'm doing with Mary Mac.
14: Wow.
13: Mac, you could come on air if you want to. I don't know if you have anything to say to the audience. Mary Mac is leaving us. I am very sad. I think it's okay to share because Martin Weiss said the same thing in the show before me. But Mary, you've been with us for like 2 years now, haven't you?
15: I know. I think when I first started, like, I couldn't drink, and now I'm 23.
13: What I do know is you couldn't count back from 10 because that you messed up too. The count about 4 times in the first show.
15: And now I'm back in college, so yeah.
13: Oh, my God. Arnie, I'm going to miss Mary Mac.
14: We're going to miss you, Mary. We are. It's been a good over 2 years having you on this show, but I'm going to work with you tomorrow, so I'll be able
13: you know,
14: to have
13: you Arnie,
14: one more day.
13: And you know this and you appreciate this. In these time slots, you just go through a lot of different producers and board people and stuff like that. We're not fortunate like the everydayers, you know, that get to work with the same producers and the same people every day. So I've gotten close with Mary Mac, my little cousin, my little Jaguars fan. The only Michigan State Jaguars fan that I know. So Mary, best of luck in your next adventures. I'm going to miss you. I really will. So
15: I'm going to miss you too. I'm going to cry.
13: Don't cry. Arnie Spanier, I thought you were going to

0: cry on air like Ryan Clark today. Oh, no, no, no. Too soon. Too soon. We don't have to go there. But
1: wow. Look at you going right after Ryan Clark on that one. Jeez.
0: Listen, can I say, listen, it's 1:50 Eastern time, so I don't really care. Everyone in the media has been fired from a job at some point. Like if you work in this business, you have been. You don't need to go crying on air. I'm sorry. I don't know. You don't have to comment if you don't want to. I don't want to.
1: No,
0: put
1: but
0: you in
1: I mean,
0: spot.
1: He has his own media company, so he still gets to do his football takes and all that. It's just not going to be on ESPN. So
0: yeah.
1: He said a lot of crazy stuff in the past. And look, he was there 11 years, made a lot of money. So at least be happy that you made it that long.
0: Very good. First of all, do we miss anything important on today's rundown? We covered a lot of ground. Again, check out the podcast if you missed anything. Anything on your mind that we have not hit on yet, Arnie?
1: I sent over like 28 different topics out there. We hit a lot of them. We didn't bring up Vrabel bringing
0: a puppy
1: to the press conference. I'm like, is he going to do this every press conference now? Little kids, puppies. I mean,
0: wheeling up old people for some sympathy.
1: I mean, is this going to happen every press conference or something like that? What did you think when you saw that?
0: Arnie, I know the part of your heart that little Wilson has.
1: Yes, my dog, yes, Wilson.
0: And my little girl, Charlie, is my little puppy as well. She's 4, so she's not a puppy anymore. So there is no bigger dog person on the Fox Sports Radio airways than I am. Don't use the puppy to shield from the media after you were gallivanting around.
1: You know, it's like you bring your kid to the press conference after a loss or something.
0: Well, I will tell you, that was something that kind of did annoy me. Remember when Steph Curry started doing that with Riley?
1: Yeah, right.
0: And like, I get it. You know, after game 7, you clinched, you want to celebrate. I did think that was, at that point, a little bit of a shield from like, you're not really going to go after a guy when his little 4-year-old daughter is there, whatever. It was certainly the same with Mike Vrabel. For people who missed it, he brought a puppy to his press conference today. I don't know if there were any questions about his extracurricular activities, but it felt very obvious to me that was what the intention was.
1: And one last thing on the 76ers with LeBron going there. It's must-watch television. Now, ratings are going to be through the roof. You can see opening day. It'll be the Knicks and the Sixers and from Madison Square Garden. And it's going to be tremendous. But the East is really deep this year now. And I think Philadelphia is going to bring in some heavy TV ratings.
0: I don't disagree. I think it's an interesting landing spot. I thought Cleveland would feel good for a day, and then I didn't know how interesting it would be, especially if they couldn't find a way to move off of James Harden. Golden State, I thought, felt more interesting than it would have actually been.
1: Right.
0: I do think Philadelphia
1: gives them the best chance to win. There's no doubt about that.
0: It does. And we led the show, and you can go back and download the podcast if you missed any of it. But we talked a lot about this to lead the show, Arnie. Is he acknowledged in that statement, this is 100% about ring chasing. And as long as he acknowledges it, I have no problem with it. You're 41 years old, going on 42. You've earned this right, Arnie.
1: Yeah, what do you want him to go to the worst team? He's like, no, I want to go to a team that has absolutely no chance of winning whatsoever. I want to finish my career with a team with a 20-win team. Nobody does something like that. Nobody wants to do that unless they just need the money.
0: I don't disagree. Arnie Spanier, it was such a pleasure, man.
1: Yes, I'll see you next week, though.
0: Yes, you will be in next week as well. We got to get out of here. I want to thank the crew, Steve DeSager, producer Brandon, for the final time on Fox Sports Radio Saturday. Mary Mack, thank you again for all you've done for this show. Make sure to stay tuned. Bernie Fratto, he does a lot for
1: Bernie
0: Fox Sports Radio as well. He's coming up next. Stay
1: see
0: tuned.
1: Ya.
0: Bernie Fratto coming up. This is Fox Sports Radio.
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18: The Dodgers won the late ballgame Saturday night at the Mets 4-3. Mets outfielder Juan Soto was placed on the IL with a grade 2 strained calf. Pitcher Shohei Ohtani of LA scrapped his scheduled bullpen session due to his bad knee. The Texas Rangers now lead by 2.5 games in the AL West after beating Seattle again 7-1. St. Louis 7-0 over Cincinnati. Minnesota shut out.

0: At the A's 2-0. The Cubs beat Pittsburgh in Paul Skeens 11-0, and it was Tampa Bay 3-0 over Cleveland. The Yankees won at Philadelphia 3-1. Baltimore edged Atlanta 3-2 with a run bottom of the ninth. Dylan Cease's one hitter got Toronto a 6-0 victory at Boston. The Red Sox are trading lefty pitcher Connelly Early to Washington. San Diego sent Miami to an 11th straight loss 7-2. Wins for Washington and Kansas City. I'm Steve DeSager.
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5: Well, that's right. You heard the man. It's that time of week. My name is Bernie Fratto. We are coming to you live from the Fox Sports Radio studios here in Las Vegas. We'll take you up to 3 a.m. Pacific, 6 a.m. Eastern. So much to do, so little time. All right, we will begin tonight with, how about a little number association? Let's start off with 86. 86 was the number of three-pointers missed in the WNBA All-Star game tonight. Yeah, I'm glad I missed that. How about 14? Highly respected writer Connor Orr for Sports Illustrated made a list of 14 NFL teams that he thought could win the Super Bowl this year, but they're the only 14 that could do it. Okay. 12, how about the number 12? Connor Orr did the same thing last year. Very respected writer for Sports Illustrated listed the 12 teams he thought could win the Super Bowl. Oh, he forgot to add the Seahawks and the Patriots. They were not on that list, but I digress. How about the number of the week? 8 million. 8 million. All right, you're going to force me to do it, aren't you? I have to talk about the self-proclaimed king. While they're selling T-shirts, naming streets, kissing babies, they're already erecting a statue next to Rocky. Yeah, why not? What the hell? But what if I told you, now I hate to break up the party here, Nurse Ratched, but what if I told you that I think this has a real chance to fail spectacularly? I'm not predicting it. I'm just saying it's got a chance. All right, I'll tell you why. I'm glad you asked. First, I want to start out, these are just things to think about, okay? Just put this in your pipe and smoke it. Work with me. How about some health and durability concerns? I like Joel Embiid when he plays. He's only missed 107 games the last 2 years. Embiid's recurring health struggles, come on, that makes a deep title run risky if he cannot stay healthy for the postseason. I'll get to that. You got LeBron. He's entering his 24th season at age 41. He'll be 42 in December. He's going to require very careful minute management to avoid fatigue by the time next April rolls around. How about the fit? Feels right to me like you got too many stars that are going to need the ball. You're going to be sharing the ball with ball-dominant players like Jaylen Brown and Tyrese Maxey, who's a high-scoring guard. That's going to leave real questions about shot distribution. By the way, Tyrese Maxey, he's the type of guy that's going to He thrives in a fast up-and-down offense. Could that be stifled if Philly has to transition into a half-court heavy system, aside some of the older guys? And I will not poo-poo for 1 second what Charles Barkley said. He knows a thing or two about Philadelphia. It's a great place if you're winning, but they're going to – Barkley pointed out aptly – that the Philadelphia fans are going to expect an immediate title, meaning zero margin for error. Period. So how do you do that? How do you do that when you have a utter lack of roster depth, which I'll get to, a potentially combustible locker room? Because blame can shift if the team struggles early. You're dealing with highly charged human beings. Again, Charles Barkley warned LeBron that Philly fans will have no mercy, quote, no mercy, quote, go crazy, if they fail to win immediately. So you've got a bit of a double-edged sword. It'll be a brutal environment if they don't win.

You join Embiid, Tyrese Maxey, Jaylen Brown. LeBron's put a massive target on the team's back. Every single game is going to be hyper-scrutinized. Many of them, if not most, to be nationally televised. So let's start with that, okay? However, if they can defy the pressure and work on things like spacing, which I'll get to in a minute, this has a chance to be a hell of a story. I mean, I mentored under Dick Schaap. I asked him once when I first met him, what's your favorite sport? He said, my favorite sport is people. I said, well, who do you root for? What's your favorite team? He goes, I root for the story. The big story here, can you imagine if the Philadelphia Sixers win next season? It'll be a hell of a story, and we'll cover it. But here's some more to think about. Does their projected starting lineup have enough defensive depth? They're going to rely entirely on two elite defenders to make up for and mask other severe, and I mean severe, perimeter liabilities. Now, two of the teams that I covered that were my favorites, I was a stringer for the old Herald Examiner back in 1988-89 when the Detroit Pistons and Chuck Daly went back-to-back. I was 88, 89, and 90, but they took the Lakers to seven games in 88. I saw Isaiah Thomas score 42 points on 1 foot on a Sunday afternoon, but I digress. Chuck Daly had a model, let's start with a stop, a defensive wizard, and the 2004 Lakers that were beaten in a gentleman's sweep by the Pistons. I covered that as well. While I was in Detroit, those teams were anchored by defense. So here's your two defensive anchors. You got Jaylen Brown. He'll be their perimeter defensive stopper. But he's going to be forced to guard the opposing team's best perimeter player every single night. That leaves Joel Embiid. When Joel Embiid is healthy, and again, he's only missed 107 games in the last 2 years. That's all. He is one of the premier paint protectors, no doubt about it. He's a rim protector, a rim deterrent, and he's a safety net when guards get beat. But is he going to be healthy? Now the exploitables. Tyrese Maxey. He's a smaller guy. He's going to be a target for hunting and pick-and-roll situations by opposing offenses. VJ Edgecombe, great physical specimen. But here's a rookie guard jumping into a championship-robust environment. It's going to be highly volatile. He's going to have to learn and adapt on the fly in high-speed situations to multiple high-level defensive rotations. Now, there's no time to wait. And that leaves our good friend LeBron, who will be 42. He can no longer expand the high energy effort on defense, hell, for 70 games, much less 82. If you watch him away from the ball, he routinely roams around, he conserves energy, and he relies on his teammates to cover his missed rotations during the regular season. So there's a fatigue compound here. Because LeBron, Edgecombe, Maxey cannot be relied on for elite point attack defense, Jaylen Brown and Joel Embiid must carry what I believe will ultimately be an unsustainable workload. And because, look, who are their perimeter backups? Tell me. I think there's a bit of a flawed roster construction. The starting lineup does not have enough defensive depth. It's going to force two elite players to overcompensate for others and their severe lack of point of attack liabilities. And again, there is going to be age-related decline. Does Philly have a good bench or adequate depth? Well, you tell me. Anthony Simmons, pretty good player, a legit sixth man of the year candidate. He can provide some high volume scoring, but they got plenty of that and playmaking. Isn't that what LeBron's supposed to do? Dean Wade, he's a pretty reliable guy. Floor spacing forward, he'll bring some solid defensive instincts. KCP, he wanted to be there. Kentavious Caldwell-Pope, he's a veteran, 3-and-D specialist. He does have some championship experience. But I think behind Joel Embiid, the bench is dangerously thin at center, which leaves this team vulnerable if Embiid faces foul trouble or his usual health struggles. Period. So before you erect that statue and get the parade ready, let him get through the regular season, and let's not forget, I don't think Boston got worse. I think Brad Stevens knows what he's doing. Y'all can think what you want to think. Cleveland will be better. Miami's better. I don't want to go down the full roll call. Look, you're going to have some high-octane issues, spacing issues, pacing issues, and there's only one ball. It's the worst cliche in basketball, which I just used, but you got LeBron.

0: LeBron, Jalen, Joel Embiid, they all do their best work with the ball in their hands. Tyrese Maxey is a guy built to have the ball in his hands. VJ Edgecombe proved he can score 30 points a game when he's got the ball. He's entering his athletic prime. So you're going to have this clash. You got Tyrese Maxey and VJ Edgecombe. They're entering their athletic primes, whereas LeBron, he says he's kicking Fowler Time's ass. No, he's not. He talks too much. He talks too damn much. So don't tell me, show me. I will tell you this, but to survive an 82-game season, which he's not going to play 82 games, LeBron's going to have to play a fewer minutes. He's going to take defensive plays off. That's going to force younger stars to carry, I believe, an unsustainable load. Just my opinion. And, of course, as Dennis Miller would say, I could be wrong. I don't know. You tell me. But in the meantime, Philly, don't tell me. Show me. You're going to have a chance. We're all looking forward to seeing what this is going to look like. That's undeniable. There's no two ways about it. We have something to watch. Some people will root for, some people will root against. I will personally root for the story. If they get knocked out, which is the high probability, and I don't care what their odds are. You know, sometimes I get stuck listening to radio that I don't want to listen to because people say things. Well, Vegas said this. No, I live here. And I've been coming here forever. And Vegas is not a monolith. And when Vegas puts up a betting line, it's not a predictor. We are not in the fortune-telling business here in Las Vegas. Their job is not to predict the future. It's to minimize risk and maximize profit by putting up sharp mathematical lines that a market will adapt to. Obviously, lemmings are going to be lining up to bet the Sixers. So why give them good odds? Why maximize your risk and your liability? You can sell it at a price that's not great. I don't even think they get out of the East. But that's just my opinion. I could be wrong. I told you what I thought. We're not going to really talk about this in the mid-out hour. You can if you want. I always have a rant, you know, section available. That's not a good choice of words. A rant option. We'll have three other things. One of them will have to do with LeBron, though. Because he says, quote, I have a lot more to give. After in 2024 when he said, hey, I'm not sure how much longer. I'm not sure I want to play anymore. I said, well, baloney. He'll play four more years, and he's going to. He's going to. That was from 2024. He's got a two-year deal. When I signed on last week, I said, I'm not talking about LeBron. I'm going to make two guesses and one prediction. I will guess most of us will have it wrong. That's the first guess. Everybody did. I had no idea where he was going, nor did I care. But I guess that he'd do it before the weekend because he wants to have LeBron time. After the World Cup and before teams really set an NFL camp, and I guaranteed it would be a two-year deal, and it is. Because he wants to play two more years, and I think he wants to probably play past that as well. Will he? I don't know. We'll see. Let's not get too far ahead of ourselves. We were ahead of ourselves enough. But we'll have some fun in the midnight hour. One of the aspects will be about LeBron, among other things. And, you know, we're, what, 47 minutes away from that. You can warm up your fingers, 877-996-6369, 877-99 on Fox. My callers do a fantastic job. Coming up, yep, the NFL is here. Let's talk about some things heading into 2026 that what I believe will be the most prominent storylines that are already taking front and center. 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I'm Bernie Fratto. 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

All right, we're back on the Bernie Fratto Show. Fox Sports Radio, just getting started. We'll take you up to 3 a.m. Pacific, 6 a.m. Eastern. We are 45 days away from the NFL kickoff game, New England Patriots at Seattle Seahawks. Wednesday, September 29th, 8:20 Eastern Time. The following day, Thursday, September 10th, we go down under where my buddy Joe Gibbs is. San Francisco 49ers versus Los Angeles Rams, and then we will be off and running. Teams are showing up into camp right now, and yeah, I know you can't wait. So what are we talking about? What are the biggest storylines as we head into the 2026 NFL season? You've got some high-stakes quarterbacks returning. We've had some aggressive blockbuster trades, massive coaching turnovers. And again, a highly anticipated, I think, Super Bowl rematch to kick off the season. And that's going to be on a Wednesday. But we start with the recovery of Patrick Mahomes, who was cleared today to practice, and the Chiefs and their sense of urgency. Yes, the Chiefs are very much focused on the health of Patrick Mahomes. He tore his ACL and LCL back in December. He's recovering nicely. He missed the postseason entirely last year, and so did the Chiefs. Andy Reid, well, there's another squad that faces a lot of pressure to return to form. Not a doubt in my mind. We've had our guy Dr. Doug on. Mahomes will be ready for week one. And they'll get Kenneth Walker, the Super Bowl MVP from Super Bowl 60, to hand the ball to. Less Seattle in free agency. They'll get 71-year-old Travis Kelce, among others. Look, the Chiefs have it very much in their DNA.

I don't know what they're going to do this year, but they're going to be a tough out. But their universe, you know, revolves around Patrick Mahomes. So that will be a big storyline heading into 2026. And I don't know what Brandon's got in his fantasy files tonight, but I'm curious one of these weeks if he talks about Mahomes. Because I'm hearing Mahomes is like 15th among fantasy guys. So we'll see where that goes. You know, it's not off when you talk about blockbuster roster moves and trades in the NFL. It's just different with a, you know, salary cap and other peccadilloes. But Myles Garrett to the Rams was a shocker a bit to me. The Rams traded, they traded, you know, for Myles Garrett. And this is a defense. He joins Trent McDuffie and Jalen Watson. This is a powerhouse defense. And now there's talk that most likely Aaron Donald's going to try to figure out a way to get on the field at some point this year. I know he doesn't want to go through training camp and all that. But, again, it all starts with the blockbuster roster move, getting Myles Garrett, which has made the Rams the talk of the town. Will it work? I don't know. Matt Stafford could turn into Matt Stafford anytime, just like he did in Atlanta on Monday night. That's the reason the Rams didn't go to the Super Bowl. I'm convinced if the Rams win that game in Atlanta on that Monday night in December, then they play the Seahawks at home in the playoffs, and they go to I think they would have won a home game. I think. I don't know. You know, I mean, I'm no high school dropout. I went the full 6 years, okay? So we'll leave it there. But Myles Garrett is going to be counted on to do a lot. How about A.J. Brown to the Patriots, okay? Worst to first turnaround under Coach Vrabel. They trade for a superstar wide receiver. They get A.J. Brown. He can only help Drake May as a premier target, in my opinion. He can only help Drake May. The Miami Dolphins have completely reset. They reshaped their identity. They trade Jalen Waddle. They release Tyreek Hill. They leave Malik Washington to be their number one target for Malik Willis. Malik Willis, in a very short sample, did quite well last year. In a very short sample. What does history tell us about Malik Willis on his new team? Was he a flash in the pan or a real deal? I've got a full-blown commentary like that for that specific subject on Malik Willis coming up in the next couple weeks. Speaking of high-profile training camp quarterback battles, Michael Penix is the incumbent in Atlanta, and man, did they have high hopes for him. But I'm not sure he'll retain his starter status. Tua Tagovailoa exits Miami, and he's now a veteran. He's desperate for a bounce back year. I think those two lefties will battle for it, and I don't know who's going to win that job. Another quarterback battle that people are watching, they say that Deshaun Watson is fully healthy now. In Cleveland, completely forgotten man, trying to win back the starting gig from Shedeur Sanders. Shedeur Sanders was a Pro Bowler. I can't say that with a straight face. Let's move on. How about the Las Vegas Raiders? Well, they got Kirk Cousins, but I'm going to tell you right now, and he's a bridge option and a very short bridge. I'm of the absolute 1,000,000% belief that Fernando Mendoza will be starting by week 4, maybe week 5. Look, I had the good privilege of covering the Lions from 98 to 08, and young Tom Brady, who was not a number one overall pick, came through Detroit in the final Sunday of the year 2000. He took a few snaps in Detroit at the old Silver Dome, and that was the only action Tom Brady saw all year. Patrick Mahomes sat a year, all right? It's not a race to get there the quickest. It's a quest to stay there the longest. I absolutely believe Tom Brady and John Spytek and company want to slow walk this just a bit to ease him in. So, yes, he was the number one overall pick. We are in a different day and age right now. The Raiders aren't expected to do anything this year anyway. They tell us every year, the local media, oh, yeah, they said it under Gruden. Okay, they said it under Josh McDaniel. They said it under Pete Carroll. Forget it. It ain't happened. Art Shell ain't walking through that door. Neither's John Madden. They ain't doing anything this year. But they are better on paper than they used to be, which is like saying, well,
That's like saying this kid from Argentina.

is a little bit better ice skater than he used to be. Fernando Mendoza, I believe, will be playing week four, week five. Okay? He'll put pressure on Kirk Cousins. And, you know, Kirk Cousins will have some success. He's good when it doesn't matter. He's amazing when it doesn't matter. Another quarterback battle, because I have zero faith in Kyler Murray, and I don't know what the hell happened to J.J. McCarthy. He had a very shaky sophomore year. The front office has brought in Kyler Murray to challenge him under Kevin O'Connell. O'Connell knows what he's doing, okay? It's like picking between two guys, and they both have holes. Now, Kyler Murray came into the league like a house of fire, and then he's faded. You know, he's folded like a cheap chair in the last few years. I expect Kyler Murray to win the job. If he doesn't, something was very wrong here, all right? Meanwhile, the Colts, they secured Daniel Jones. Well, you got a wide-open backup battle between Riley Leonard and Anthony Richardson. I'm really surprised Anthony Richardson would be considered to be a starter in the NFL. Nothing against Anthony Richardson, but he can't play quarterback. So other than that, I believe that's an issue. And by the way, I think Richardson even requested to be traded in the offseason. So, you know, we'll see what

Robert Saleh, who I think his second time around, no one can win with the Jets. I think he'll do pretty well with the Tennessee Titans. Does that mean they make the playoffs? No, but I think they'll improve. Those are two to watch. Couple of other things, too. The Super Bowl 60 sequel, all right? The 2026 regular season. Well, it kicks off with what I think is going to be a pretty cool treat. Again, it'd be nice if I could speak English. I know a lot of people were nonplussed about last year's Super Bowl between Seattle and New England, so they're going to play it again on a Wednesday night. Something else to note here. You know, ESPN was in the news this past week. They got, like, a lot of press. Can anybody tell me why? What happened? I don't know. Her guys were crying and on the air and just wanted to be accepted or something. I don't know. After making millions of dollars, I don't know. I'm not that smart, so I'm not going to go down that road. But you know what? ESPN will be broadcasting Super Bowl 61. First time in their 47-year history. And yes, it's going to fall on Valentine's Day weekend. By the way, Netflix, they're also going to make history by streaming the league's first ever Thanksgiving Eve game between the Packers and Rams. So you've got a Wednesday night game to start the season and a Wednesday night game before Thanksgiving. Then the Thanksgiving triple header, then the Friday game. Anybody want to watch some football? What else are we talking about? Can the Seattle Seahawks repeat? They're hunting history. The Seattle Seahawks are hunting history. They actually reported Saturday, where I'm sitting right here in Las Vegas at 11:32 p.m. It's still Saturday, July 25th. A lot of my listening audience, same situation. If you're in the July 26th time zone, then the Seahawks, well, they reported to camp yesterday. They got a massive target on their backs. Again, they're aiming to become just the 10th team in NFL history to repeat as Super Bowl champions. This is notoriously difficult. Only the Chiefs have managed a back-to-back title sequence over the last 20 years. It doesn't happen often. Frankly, I don't like their chances. They lost some real talent, but they're going to be very good again. Do not sleep on the Seahawks, period. But do I think they'll repeat? Going to be tough. Once again, Roger Goodell, in his quest to build this league into a $25 billion entity, the global expansion, the distant travel demands, they're opening up in Melbourne, Australia. They're pushing the boundaries further than ever. The Rams and the 49ers will kick off Thursday, September 10th in Melbourne, Australia, first time a game's ever been played in Australia. There are 9 international games this year. 9. 9 international matchups, including the Ravens and Cowboys in Rio de Janeiro on September 27th, and the Bengals facing off against the Atlanta Falcons in Madrid, Spain, week 9. Now, I know this is starting to cause some NFL front offices to scratch their head, and they're starting to discuss a lot of the logistical or competitive disadvantages, all these extreme flight times and short rest windows. But you want more money? That's how you get more money. Simple facts. Couple interesting hold-ins, which is a new term, standoffs. How about Jacoby Brissett, everybody's favorite backup? Now, in Arizona, Jacoby Brissett, he actually reported to mandatory minicamp to, avoid his fines, but he very much limited his participation, and these days they call that a hold-in. You're not really playing, but you're showing up. He's demanding, Jacoby Brissett is demanding to be paid like a premium starter. So all of a sudden, you got a brand-new rookie head coach in Mike LaFleur, and you got Jacoby Brissett, who's been a very serviceable backup in his career. And you know what's crazy? If the NFL season was like 4 games long, Jacoby Brissett he'd be a premium starter. And by the way, he put up some sick, crazy, stupid, crazy fantasy numbers for the Arizona Cardinals last year. But last time I checked, the Cardinals did not make the playoffs. Christian Gonzalez and their contract. Well, the Patriots are navigating this has all of a sudden become a contentious, stressful, drawn-out negotiation. The Pats need Christian Gonzalez. He's a star. He's a game-changer. Analysts fear, well, they better get him. They better get it worked out. The Pats had a real defensive synergy last year, and people thought they didn't deserve to be in the Super Bowl, but they were there. They need Christian Gonzalez. Finally, the holidays always mean football, but now it's just crazy, craziness. You've got the Christmas triple header. The NFL has officially claimed winter holidays as their own

0: period. They've planted their flag in the ground and no one can remove it. You're going to get a full three-game Christmas slate featuring three good rivalry matchups. Packers-Bears, Bills-Broncos, and Rams-Seahawks, all on Christmas Day. Thanksgiving, you're going to be completely overloaded. In addition to the traditional Thursday games like the Lions, they'll host the Bears. I covered 10 of those in Detroit. Netflix, again, they're going to have their Thanksgiving Eve broadcast on November 25th when the Packers visit the Rams. I am curious to see how John Harbaugh will do in New York this year. A little later in the show, I don't think John Harbaugh is going to do that well. You saw how Cam Scatable failed to stick the landing the other day in his backflip. That's kind of like a metaphor for Harbaugh. He's not going to stick the landing. All right. I'm going to give you the litany. We're going to do this later in the show, probably after the midnight hour, but we're going to get to it. If you're a John Harbaugh fan, I'm sorry. Okay. Between the late game collapses and the playoff underachievement and the system dependence and the inherited success, when you start off your career with Ray Lewis and Ed Reed, I don't know that he's a great innovator. He's like Mr. Positive, and he's like this. He just reminds me of the guy you meet when you go to listen to some pitch about Chunder and you get a free set of steak knives. Not that I ever did that. I'll get to Harbaugh later. I just think he's overrated. The Giants over-under in win totals this year, by the way, is 7.5. I kind of think they're going to go under. That may not be a popular opinion, but I'm not running a popularity contest. You know, we are running, though, the midnight hour. We are 23 minutes away from the clock striking midnight here in Las Vegas. Where I live in Las Vegas, it will literally be 12 a.m. midnight here in Nevada. Perhaps where you are as well. But wherever you are, we've gotten calls from all around the United States, Tokyo, Australia, London, Vancouver, Canada, even Detroit. We get calls from everywhere. Callers are fantastic. They think of things we never thought of. And as I've always said, the most boring conversations are when everybody agrees. So we don't always agree, but we always have fun. 877-99 on Fox, 877-996-6369. In 22 minutes, the party starts. And in just a minute coming up, we're going to set up the three topics on the table, as Lee Hamilton would like to say. I'm Bernie Fratto. We're coming to you live from the Las Vegas Fox Sports Radio studios. Keep it locked right here. 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
1: 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The Odd Couple with Rob Parker and Kelvin Washington. 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

All right, back at the Bernie Frano Show. Fox Sports Radio, 15 minutes away from the top of the hour, which means the clock strikes midnight, literally here in Las Vegas, figuratively everywhere, which means it's the midnight hour, which means you, as the callers, will have the last word. 877-996-6369, 877-99 on Fox. All right, topic number one. I wanted to let the dust settle on this subject. It's been a good couple of weeks, and it involves our own Dan Patrick. As I said, I don't watch 1 minute of the WNBA. I didn't watch 1 minute of the All-Star Game or any of the 86 missed three-point shots. But a couple of weeks ago,

while attending the American Century Championship Celebrity Golf Tournament in Lake Tahoe, it's my understanding that WNBA Commissioner Kathy Engelbert agreed to do an interview with Dan Patrick. Agreed. Okay? Patrick and his production staff, I am told, waited almost 2 hours past the scheduled time in hopes of still conducting that interview. After the long wait, Patrick's staff received word that from the WNBA PR that they preferred she not participate, and that was that. And as they were waiting, coincidentally, cameras caught Engelbert practicing golf shots, maybe about 200 yards away from where Dan Patrick was broadcasting. Now, I have my theories as to why Kathy Engelbert ducked Dan Patrick after agreeing to it, the WNBA commissioner. I want to hear from the people. 877-996-6369, 877-99 on Fox. Why do you think the WNBA commissioner, Kathy Engelbert, did not appear on Dan Patrick's show? Had a real chance to clear up a lot of what I believe are very polarizing issues for a league that wants to really convince it's legit and a major network that keeps force feeding it. I ain't buying it for 1 minute, but listen, if you like it, knock yourself out. Knock yourself out. But I want to hear from my callers. Why do you think? What fruitful purpose did it serve the NBA to not do that interview? Why did Kathy Engelbert, the WNBA commissioner, cancel her scheduled appearance on the Dan Patrick Show while they were at the American Century Championship Celebrity Golf Tournament a couple weeks ago? All right, topic number two. This is nothing new, okay? You know, championship teams, they are invited to visit the White House. This used to be this very much celebrated, majestic event, which is now turned into a politically polarized controversy due to too many athletes and their activism and thinking they're smarter than they are. And by the way, this is nothing new. I covered the 1997 University of Michigan national championship team. It was a mythical national championship then because there was they didn't have the BCS then. They were undefeated. Nebraska was undefeated. Danny Sheridan made Nebraska a 7-point favorite. Those two teams never played. They were invited to go to the White House. And Bo Schembechler, who'd been since retired for approximately, 7 years, Lloyd Carr, they got invited to the White House. And Schembechler said, I'm not going. I don't like Bill Clinton. I mean, he was very brazen about it. This is nothing new, okay? I think you're crazy. I don't care who the president is, whether you voted for him or not. It's an opportunity to do something I think that's pretty special. So I'm wondering now, my callers will delve into this and they'll do a great job at it. All right. Should they just cancel this tradition? Should they just simply cancel it? Because you could make an argument for canceling or make an argument for keeping it. Okay. If you cancel it, is it becoming a distraction from sports? I think so. These events have become inherently political. You know, they become media spectacles for people who want to make political points, and it overshadows the achievement and why they're there in the first place. Okay, sometimes it puts unnecessary pressure on athletes. Players have to make public statements. If they go, they might get heat from their friends. If they don't go, they get heat. You get the picture. I think there's a strain on public resources. You got to schedule vet hosting these ceremonial events. I'm starting to think it may be wasted taxpayer money, to tell you the truth. But I think you can also keep the tradition. There's historical unity, all right? It's one of these last rare bastions to have a bipartisan tradition that can unite the country. You celebrate excellence above political differences. Why not? Well, so the Dodgers are getting ready to go again, and I'm not going to mention their names, they're not going. And they gave reasons. All right, keep it. It's a platform for athletes. Gives you a direct opportunity, a high-profile platform. You engage with the leadership of our country. And again, I've never had a tour of the White House. I've been to the White House in front of it. It's
all fenced off. Now, it didn't used to be that way 25 years

0: years ago. Started doing it about 10 years ago, I think. But it can also be an inspiration for younger athletes. It's a ceremony that can highlight hard work. It's a ceremony that can highlight teamwork on a national stage. It's a symbol of achievement. That's what America's about, right? But again, it's been ruined by political polarization, too many controversial statements. I mean, the 2017 Golden State Warriors, they didn't go. The 2018 Golden State Warriors, after winning back-to-back titles, they didn't go. The 2018 Philadelphia Eagles, that they got canceled because it turned out the vast majority of the team wasn't going to go. What did you really accomplish by that? Oh, boy, you'll show them. The 2020 Los Angeles Lakers, they declined their traditional visit. They blamed it on COVID. Yeah, sure, sure. The 2025 OKC Thunder, they declined a visit, citing, quote, a timing issue. The 2026 women's ice hockey team, after their gold medal victory in Italy, they declined the invitation. Stupid, I think. My opinion, but that's why we do the Men That Hour. So when it comes to these championship teams and their trips to the White House, they become highly controversial, even though there's been great history in the past. So should they just cancel the tradition and tell me why, or keep the tradition and tell me why? 877-996-6369, 877-99 on Fox. So topic number one, you tell me in your words, I know it's against the law to practice psychology without a license, but we do it anyway. Why did the WNBA not allow their commissioner to go on Dan Patrick's show 2 weeks ago? Dan Patrick is an exquisite interviewer. He's not going to play gotcha. He will make you accountable, and he's a great listener. He'll ask great follow-up questions. He'd have been the best guy to do it. Give me your thoughts. Practice psychology. Number two, championship team trips to the White House. They become controversial. Should we keep the tradition or should we cancel the tradition? Finally, LeBron, after taking 24 days, which is more than all three previous, quote, decisions took, the taking his talents to Miami took 10 days, deciding to go back to Cleveland took 8 days, and going to the Lakers took about 45 minutes. All three took less time combined than this most recent 24 days. But LeBron says, I still have a lot to give, which begs the question, when they write the history books, has LeBron given more to the NBA or has the NBA given more to LeBron? I think you probably know where I think about that. His son got a job playing in the NBA. It's created a life for him. Look, LeBron took advantage of the people before him, the Jordans, the Magics, you get the picture, okay? So is LeBron given more or taken more from the NBA? Should team trips to the White House be canceled or should they continue? And Kathy Engelbert, the WNBA commissioner, in ducking the interview with Dan Patrick after accepting it, why do you think she did that? 877-99 on Fox, 877-996-6369. It's the Midnight Hour. Keep it locked. The Bernie Fratto Show, Fox Sports Radio. We are Fox
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16: 49ers coach Kyle Shanahan will be limited at training camp after major injuries in a car crash this month, including three broken ribs and a broken nose. Shanahan still has concussion symptoms. Quarterback Ty Simpson agreed to his rookie deal with the Rams, the last of the NFL's first rounders to sign. At the WNBA All-Star Game in Chicago, attendance nearly 20,000. The game MVP was New York center Jonquel Jones. Her team won 129-122. Carson Hocevar in the NASCAR poll at Indy. To baseball, Yankees won at Philadelphia 3-1, but Tampa Bay won again 3-0 over Cleveland. San Diego sent Miami to an 11th straight loss 7-2. Toronto won at Boston 6-0, winning pitcher Dylan Cease with a one-hitter and 12 strikeouts. Baltimore scored a run bottom of the ninth to beat Atlanta 3-2. Houston won its fifth straight, wins for the Dodgers in Texas. I'm Steve DeSager.
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0: The Fratto Show. We're taking you on a journey not often heard in the world of audio. So buckle up. The Bernie Fratto Show is now. Now, live from the Fox Sports Radio studios, here's Bernie Fratto.
1: That's right. You heard the man. The Bernie Fratto Show keeps rolling right along, and we've already got jam-packed phone lines as usual, so we waste no time. A quick rejoinder. The three Midnight Hour topics are this. Number one, after agreeing to an interview with Dan Patrick 2 weeks ago, WNBA Commissioner Kathy Engelbert canceled her scheduled appearance at the American Century Championship Celebrity Golf Tournament. She was seen practicing shots 200 yards away. Why do you think they did that? Why did they renege on their promise? Number two. Championship teams visiting the White House used to be this majestic ceremony. Now it's become political polarization. Should they cancel their tradition or keep the tradition? Finally, LeBron James. When they write the history books, LeBron said the other day, I've got a lot more to give. So when they write the history books in the NBA, who gave more to who? Did LeBron give more to the NBA or did the NBA give more to him? It's time for the Midnight Hour.
0: It starts right now. The Midnight Hour.
1: All right, we open up with our man calling in from the great Commonwealth of Massachusetts to say hello to Jim. Jim, you're leading off tonight, buddy. Let her rip.
2: Oh, Bernie. I'll tell you, the reason why she canceled is because he would have eaten her alive. If you ever watch his show, you know he's calm and collected the way he talks, and he's friendly. And then, boom, there's the question. You know, 180 degrees on something else. She wouldn't have been able to handle that.
1: Okay, so that's a tacit admission that the WNBA PR staff realize we're stepping into a bear trap here because we don't have good answers. We can't justify our stupidity. Is that essentially what you're saying?
2: Oh, exactly. You know, with an exclamation point. Exactly. Oh, I wish she would have done it. She would have been, like, just sitting there looking foolish. You know, but then again, like you just said, how can you answer anything when you the way the league's going? I mean, it's totally going downhill. I can't believe the stuff that's going on, Bernie. You know,
1: I haven't figured out yet if they're making progress or not. I'm told a lot of these tickets are good. All right, let's not. Jim, you're right. I think you're right. They obviously, I don't want to put words in people's mouths, which I sometimes do. Jim, talk to me about the championship team visits to the White House. Keep them or jump them.
2: Oh, they should go. Number one, championship team. You never know if you're going to get there again. So you should enjoy the fruits of all of it. Not only do they go to the White House and they see the president, they get passes. They tour the White House. They get passes for all the different museums and everything. There's a lot to that, that you get that. But the best.
1: You saw the list of teams I gave that just completely snubbed it. I mean, I mean, continue on. So I guess what I'm asking, I'll make sure I'm wording this correctly so I don't screw this up. I'm asking the callers to tell me if the tradition itself should continue. Or should they just say, hey, you know what, the administrative costs, all the things going along with it, teams don't respect it anymore. Why don't we just not do it anymore? That's all I'm asking.
2: Well, you know what? I think they should do it. And if I was okay. On a team good enough to make it there and they said no, I'd go.
1: Right.
2: I'd go, even if the team didn't. I wouldn't care. But remember the best one is when Rob Gronkowski walked in on Spicer doing the press conference through the back door there. You remember that?
1: Yeah. That's been a long time.
2: I know. He goes, hey, you doing all right? Anybody give you any trouble in here? Yeah. Here's this big guy. He goes, no, I got it. Okay. And he slides that little white door. Oh, that was classic. That was classic.
1: Former press. And, he was the press secretary for a minute. Yep.
2: Yeah. And LeBron, I mean, you know, hey, LeBron's LeBron. It's everybody's just waiting for him to go, you know, and he's going to Philly. I think that's going to be more of a problem. A Philly than a help.
1: I don't know if you heard my opening monologue. I think this has a chance to fail spectacularly, and I laid out some pretty good reasons.
2: Oh yeah, no, your monologue was spot on about that.
1: But in the end, you're going to get the last word, Jim, and I want to make sure you get enough air time. But LeBron really thinks he gave so much to the league. Do I think Magic and Bird did? Yes. Do I think Bill Russell did? Absolutely. Do I think Cole? I don't think LeBron did. I think the league gave him a lot more than he ever gave the league.
2: You're exactly true on that, Bernie. You're exactly true. But the point is now you got to start to pull

0: LeBron signs with Philly, how long Bronny lasts with the Lakers. That's what you're going to start the pool on. Because once LeBron's out of town, Bronny ain't going to last long with the Lakers.
1: 1 year. 1 year. Look, Jim, great stuff as always. I really appreciate you getting the tone set every week. Enjoy your Sunday. Bronny will be there one more year. He's not a good enough shooter to be a shooting guard in the NBA. He's not a good enough ball handler to be a point guard. He's a somewhat willing defender, and he's a good kid. And he'll have stories to tell his grandkids someday. Emmett from Washington. Welcome in, Emmett.
2: What's going on, man? How are you doing?
1: Good, Emmett. Thanks, bud.
2: Appreciate it. I'll say a shout out to Julian, new guy producing. Great job screening the call, man. First, he's widely considered as one of the all-time greats, and that's not just because he's on this network that I'm calling. Like, he's, like, consensus across the board, very great interviewer, and he would ask the tough questions that get you controversy, and I don't think she has a plan quite yet to fix the WNBA. I think that, like, all this clout and all this publicity is still new to the league. So they don't even know what to do with themselves. So I think that's the reason why she flaked, to be honest with you. I mean, you can't use the excuse, oh, yeah, I wanted to win the celebrity tournament, because this is bigger for the brand than some celebrity golf tournament that only celebrities.
1: They ducked it. I think Jim nailed it. They didn't have any answers to what would have been legitimate questions, not gotcha questions, just legitimate questions. They would have had their opportunity for their day in court, and they whiffed on it. All right, second question, Emmett. The
2: White House.
1: To the White House. Keep them or just say, you know, maybe we don't need to do anymore.
2: Me personally, no matter what, I'm going. That's all I'm going to say. And I think we've had, like, a similar topic before on this show, but I would definitely keep them because for me, okay, like you said, Bernie, I could see both of the arguments. But to me, it's like there's going to be people who serve your country and, you know, that want to be at the front lines. Like, don't ruin it for them. And my other thing too is I kind of wonder if, like, a lot of this people not going to the White House, especially in this presidential term, and not to, like, turn it this way, but I wonder if people are scared of the backlash, right? And they may not even be a supporter.
1: Some of them, get backlash. And it's just stupid to me.
2: Yeah.
1: You can't separate the two. All right, finally, Emmett, LeBron, did he give more to the NBA? Or did the NBA give more to him?
2: Good question, Bernie, because I think the NBA helped him a lot because they were allowing a lot of this stuff to go on. They were allowing the decision. Like, Bernie, how many athletes do we see that have that type of spectacle to, in terms of, like, what team they're signing to, referring back to the decision a long time or 15 years ago or so?
1: You watch, Emmett. Player empowerment is going to start to wane. And they opened the door for that with LeBron in 2010. And
2: and it's changing their game.
1: Yeah. All right, Emmett, good to hear from you, buddy. Go ahead, real quickly.
2: And my other thing, too, is it's like they gotta fix this stuff, man. Like, you can't have, like, this guy, LeBron, he is, like, the most talked about American athlete over the past 25 years. And I get he's great, and I get all that. But, like, this guy LeBron could say that, like, he had eggs for breakfast, and it would be, a storyline on national radio or ESPN. So it's, like, I feel like maybe the media's part of it as well, pushing their narrative.
1: That's fair, and I think it's lazy for people to do that. Yeah, I've been very selective on my reportage because I don't find him to be a very interesting or compelling person. I just don't. Jerome from Charleston. Now, Jerome picks his spots, but when he calls in, ladies and gentlemen, put your seatbelts on. Jerome, you've got the floor.
3: I'm going to try not to blow my stack, but I'm going to blow it anyway. The WNBA, how the hell can you lose from the numbers I've crunched, somewhere in the neighborhood of $300 million, maybe even more than that, and still be in business? That makes no damn sense to me.
1: Because Santa Claus keeps bailing them out, but I want to ask you, why did the commissioner duck Dan Patrick's interview? Why do you think
3: you know damn why she didn't show up, because when he starts talking with financials and all kind of questions like that, she doesn't have any answers, man. Come on.
1: And she came from an accounting firm. I think her background is in accounting firm.
3: Oh, hell. That's going to be an even bigger fiasco, okay?
1: Oh, this will be your last year.
3: When you deal with money and you can't explain it, where the hell can you go?

0: As far as going to the White House, look, as a veteran, I spent 9 years in the Air Force.
1: Thank you.
0: I got surgery coming up on Thursday, and I'm scared as hell because I don't know how I'm going to come out of it.
1: So you'll be all right, Jerome. We'll all be praying for you. You can be all right,
0: all
1: right?
0: But I'll tell you, for someone with 5 effing deferments, man, as a veteran who said things that I just disgust the hell out of me, there's no way in hell I'm going to meet with that guy, man. No way in hell.
1: All right, you'll show him. First, thank you for your service, but you'll show him. Well, he
0: no
1: look,
0: way in hell I'm meeting
1: got
0: with
1: it.
0: That guy.
1: Got it. I got it, Jerome.
0: Topic, okay, and your last time about LeBron, look here, I love LeBron, okay? From nowhere to somewhere and never a speck of trouble. None. He's made more money for the NBA than he's made for himself. He's a billionaire, or he should be at least 2, 3, 4, 5 more billionaire than that, okay? He's made more. I've crunched the numbers. He's made more money for the NBA than he's made for himself. And I'm sitting there with, I go up against any numbers cruncher in this country or in this world to try to prove me wrong. I'm certain of it. Okay? Thanks, Bernie.
1: Jerome, thanks for your service to our country. Thanks for checking in. By the way, if you're on hold, please be patient. No one is getting turned away, even if we have to go past 1 a.m. Jerry from Tustin. Welcome in, Jerry. Is this your first time calling the Bernie Fratto Show?
2: Absolutely, Bernie. Thank you for having me. And again, to Jerome, thank you for your service, sir. I mean, without people like this, we don't have this show. I mean, that's number one.
1: I accept that. Welcome in.
2: Thank you. I want to say your first two topics, I don't care so much about the third. I can let that one go. But the first two, they're almost tied at the hip. I mean, the bipartisanship that we used to have. I mean, there is no JFK Democrats anymore. They've sort of rolled off the table. Now we got this wokeness. And that's where I want to go with your first topic. I mean, right there, she is so far off. She should be right in the middle of everything, and she's so far off to the left, there's nothing there for anybody. There's no meat on the bone anymore for her to say anything because she's worthless to the WNBA.
1: You're talking about Kathy Engelbert, the commissioner.
2: Yeah, exactly.
1: Just want to make sure, in case someone was just tuning in, fair enough.
2: Yeah, no, you got that right. And I love your topic tonight, by the way. Perfect. Because I do feel that they go together. So the second one, I can't even, man, it's really hard to see where we're going with this. I mean, let me just put it this way. Doc has got these guys, the Dodgers, so centrist because his father was military. I love that. So he's pulling all these guys together saying, hey, look, we have one opportunity to go to the 2026 White House for what we did. Everybody should be jumping on board. And I don't understand why the M and the K's don't want to go. I'm just going to leave it right there. But
1: I think you know why. And the problem is they're not able to separate the two, Jerry.
2: Right.
1: Let's say I was invited. I was on a championship team, whatever it would be. And I didn't vote for that president. I'd still go because I was raised to respect authority. And if you study the beginning and the fall of the Roman Empire, the respect for constituted authority fell. And that's what's happening here. Now, this is America. We're going to be okay. There's always going to be idiots on the fringe that try to ruin it for everybody else. Ain't going to happen. And the media will misreport it. But I'm talking about a simple tradition that had majesty for years, decades, and it's been turned into this mess. So I will tell you that if they were to just say, you know what, we don't think we're going to do it anymore, I'd be okay with it. But so that's all I'm really asking. Should we continue to do it or not? Because people are so caught up feeling sorry for themselves for the wrong reasons that they make political and physical statements that frankly don't benefit anybody.
2: Can I just leave you with this? We live in the best country in the world. And we have opportunity, and that's the opportunity that we should all take if we have it. And I mean, it's only to bolster us going forward as a country. And these teams are showing that. I mean, it's pride and spirit, and that's where we should be. And that's my opinion.
1: All right. Hey, welcome in, and don't be a stranger. And again, I mean this sincerely. There have been presidents in office I did not vote for, but a chance to go to the White House and show respect, I would show respect. Class, Never goes out of style. Respect.

0: never goes out of style. Andrew from Bakersfield, welcome back in. Are you there, Andrew?
1: Okay, Andrew.
0: Okay, do we have you, Andrew? Are you there, buddy? Hello. I am not sure what's happening with Andrew in Bakersfield. Let's set Andrew aside. We'll come back to him. Mark from Laurel, Maryland, joins the Bernie Fratto Show. Welcome in, Mark. How are you?
2: Hey, Bernie. This is Andrew. I think the other person was someone else.
0: Okay, good. So you're back. Okay, no, we're all good. So I recognize your voice, Andrew. Go ahead. Okay. You got the floor.
2: All right. Thanks for being here, Bernie. The first one I don't know much about, but I think it's obvious that she dodged that situation. The second one, even if you disagree with the president and the things that he may have said, I agree that the tradition should continue. And if you'll permit me, there's a verse in the New Testament that says it's the goodness of God that leads to repentance. So even if you disagree with someone and think they're doing what's wrong, by appearing there and honoring the tradition, you might actually change that person's mind. And the third thing, I don't really know how to answer that, except if the question is, has LeBron given to the NBA, I would say, come on now. I think it's obvious. And even if you disagree with some of the things he's said or maybe done, I don't think you can disagree with his game on the court. Thanks, Bernie.
0: See, I think Tiger Woods did more for the PGA than the PGA did for him. I think the NBA has done more for LeBron. I respect your calls, Andrew. And, Abraham Lincoln said it best, that we must be touched by the better angels of our nature. That's what restores unity and peace in our country. All right, let's give Mark from Laurel, Maryland one more try. Mark, are you back? Are you on the phone line, Mark?
3: I definitely am, Bernie. How you doing?
0: Good. Welcome in, buddy.
3: Thank you. I'm a frequent caller, Bernie.
0: Oh, I know. I don't remember.
3: You're the only one on sports radio that does it the right way, okay? I'm an old school guy. I always commend you. That's why I call. I don't call into nobody's show but you. So I'm going to give you the hot takes like okay. I always do.
0: Okay.
3: Refresh my memory. What's the first topic, brother?
0: So the first topic, Mark, is the WNBA commissioner, Kathy Engelbert, agreed to do an interview with. Okay, you know where to go with
3: that. I got it. She should be fired. It's a PR move. She should be fired. If she was not prepared for a difficult, challenging conversation, she should be fired. The WNBA needs as much good publicity as possible.
0: And so here's what's interesting. Hold that thought, because I want you to hold that thought. Apparently, as it's been told to me, they're all set to do it, and then the league's public relations staff advised her against doing it. Not that I think she would have acquitted herself very well, but apparently the decision was made above her head. So I just want to be fair about the subject and accurate. So continue on.
3: Because they knew what was coming.
0: Fair.
3: They were uncomfortable with it. We don't absolutely know. We can only express conjecture. But she knew what was coming, and they pulled the plug, but it was too late. It looks bad. Prepare yourself. The WNBA needs to be in the spotlight. The WNBA, since its inception, right now is doing the best it's ever done, and she dropped the ball. It was a PR nightmare, and they're suffering, or this would not be a topic.
0: All right, real quickly, my man, let's get to topic two and topic three. Topic two, championship teams going to the White House. Continue the tradition or not?
3: We need to continue it. It's absolutely ridiculous. I like the word you used before. It's stupid. This is a privilege. This is an honor. We are blurring topics. We are blurring politics with sports. It should not intertwine. And I don't know when it happened, but I've never liked it. It's an honor. I don't care if I didn't vote for you. I'm going to take a picture with you and put it on my wall and show my grandchildren.
0: That's something.
3: It's an honor.
0: That's something.
3: This is absolutely ridiculous, and I hate it. And I put it on the coaches because the coaches, it should not. I'm going to choose my words carefully. It should not be a gender. Coaches should say, young men, think about this. It's not this black and white. Express to them what you're doing, because this is a black mark. You're meeting the president of the United States, the most powerful man in the free world, and we're going to snub it? Hell no. Excuse my language.
0: Pretty well said. All right, finally, LeBron, at the end of

0: of the day, has he given more to the NBA or taken more?
1: You know what? I'm so sick of the LeBron hater narrative. LeBron has never done anything remotely bad. He's never been in the bay. He's never embarrassed himself, his family. He's never done anything crazy.
0: Okay, you know, I get that. So you would say he's given more. Go ahead.
1: Let me say, of course he has. And I'm going to back it up. I'm an old head. I'm 60 plus years old. I remember LeBron on the cover of Sports Illustrated talking about the chosen one.
0: I remember 2003,
1: LeBron is not Michael Jordan, and I think people want to fly. It's just hater. He's the second best player ever. And as far as longevity, he beats Michael Jordan. He's a top 20 player at 41. I don't understand it. You know, LeBron beat them at their own game. Of course. You know, he shaped the league. He's given them more because he was the face of the league after Jordan, and they desperately needed that, okay? And case closed. You know what I mean? I think it's just haterade. Everybody needs to stop drinking it.
0: You might not be wrong, but that, you know, he wouldn't be the first guy that's polarizing. So, hey, great stuff as always, Mark. Appreciate your candor. Appreciate your sincerity. And this is why we do the Midnight Hour, because we have a great, I think, amalgam of various opinions. 877-99-ON-FOX, 877-996-6369. We want to hear from you. The Midnight Hour continues. It's off and running. 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
18: All right, we're back on the Bernie Fratto Show. The midnight hour is off and rolling. Let's keep the ball rolling. We go back out to the phone line. Steve from South Dakota joins us. Steve, welcome in. How are you?
19: Hey, Bernie, great night, great topic. The first one, Dan Patrick is said it forever. I don't give any pre-questions. I don't let you know what I'm going to ask. And he would have brought up two subjects for sure. One, Caitlin Clark. Two, the referees.
18: And so I'm basically that she would have wanted to avoid those rather than try to maintain some modicum of accountability. Fair?
19: Yes, sir. Number two, I served under six presidents, Bernie.
18: Thank you
19: in my military career. And you know what? You think I liked all six, but I tell you what, I had stood at attention, saluted each and every.

0: That's my
1: all right.
0: Take,
1: first of all, Steve, thanks so much for your service to our country. And thanks for checking into the show. You've been a frequent caller before. We appreciate it. James in Kansas City, another frequent caller. Welcome back in, James.
2: Good evening, Bernie. I'm telling you, be pithy. These are very simple. LeBron James, you went to a Catholic prep school. Did you have earbuds in your head? Because you don't know how to be humble. The NBA redid the rules to create your own free agency. Humble your ass. That's why you're not liked better than Jordan. You may have scored more points, but yeah. Number two, the WNBA. Caitlin Clark is a golden goose. That league was subsidized for 20-plus years. Nobody gives a... until she arrived. Now they're on television. And number three was the presidential thing. Started with Richard Nixon, I think in 1972. And the man said it best earlier. Take your picture in front of the White House and show your kids you were there. Thank you, Bert.
1: Good stuff, James. To the point, and solid points, frankly, to underscore what James says, when Caitlin Clark plays, the NBA, the WNBA will average roughly 1.2 million viewers. When Caitlin Clark doesn't play, 390,000 viewers. You can do the math. Hugh on the five. Welcome back into the Bernie Fratto Show. How you been, Hugh?
3: Oh, boy. Been good, Bernie. My heart's racing because, I was sitting here thinking like, wow, okay, I've been on caller for about 2 years. I haven't called for a couple of months because I've been busy. But the topics, for the last 2 years, there's always two topics. It's the WNBA and it's LeBron James. And I'm thinking, why is it always this? But
1: that's not true. No, that's not true. I got to stop you, my friend. Well, relax for a second. And you're going to get plenty of airtime because we go overtime now. We don't stop at 1 a.m. Enjoy your margarita pizza. That's just not true. There was news this week about LeBron. And Dan Patrick, this was a chance to have a watershed interview, and she whiffed it. I frankly haven't delved into those topics for weeks, my friend. By your own admission, you've been busy, so you haven't had a chance.
3: Yeah,
1: to listen.
3: Right. Yeah, no, right. You cut me off before I was going to say. Like, you make me feel like, hey, we're still going. You know, like it makes it feel like I haven't missed anything. Anyway, so get this. O'Shem Beckler didn't go to the White House because he had a personal thing with the guy in the White House.
1: I said that earlier.
3: Yeah.
1: I knew that.
3: Right. So that's not political. So if he doesn't want to go because he doesn't like the guy, well, that's okay. You don't go. Right. Now, I don't agree because like all the other callers, they're like, hey, it's the White House. Hey, it's America. Hey, you got to respect. Like, I'm totally down. I would go. I wouldn't care who's in there. And as far as should they get rid of it, well, that's not our call. But if the powers that be keep it going, then what I love about the Dodgers is there was no BF about, well, should they, we're not going to, blah, blah, blah. And a couple of guys that didn't go on the team, they didn't make a thing of it. They were there and they represented the team. They represented LA. They represented the country. They're respectful. And by the way, I watched it twice, the whole thing, the whole routine, and it was hilarious. It was entertaining, and I wasn't thinking politics. And I have a Mexican girlfriend, and she watches Dodger games with me. She loves Yamamoto. She was laughing the whole time that the presentation was being done by Trump. And when Yamamoto met Trump, it was just like, it was so cool. And she's not, she doesn't have an interest in the politics. She has an interest in, you know, a little bit of baseball through me, and it charged us, and we had a great, great time watching it. And I watched it twice because it was so entertaining the first time. It was great. So no, it shouldn't be, it should keep it going. And so, okay, Kathy Engelbert, when you asked that question, I don't know her. I had to look her up. I saw some of her sound bites. What she was talking about is all the woke stuff on this video that I saw, and you know, talking about misogyny and this and that and the other, and keeping all like, and that's in the past, that's behind us, and she's still saying those kinds.

0: of things. Now, it threw me off when you asked the question, like, why wouldn't she go on? And the only thing I think of is like, well, she wanted to do some putting. I don't know. But,
1: No. She agreed to it, and then right before, her PR team said, no, don't do it, and they basically ducked it because I think the implication, see, this is the problem. Sometimes I lead the witness. The implication is she'd have made herself look like a damn fool because many of the things they do, they really cannot be accountable for with any semblance of common sense.
0: Well, hey, here's a pun. It's par for the course for the WNBA.
1: Nicely done.
0: Right.
1: Nicely done. Very good.
0: Yeah, nice. I can say this too. I noticed she was born on the same date as my mom, and my mom is always running into dead ends the whole life that I know her.
1: I can't help you with astrology. I apologize.
0: All right. So, hey, here's
1: finally
0: another
1: LeBron.
0: Yeah, LeBron. Well, look, I think what they've given each other, the NBA, LeBron, I think it's equitable, to be honest. All right. Now, we've all had enough LeBron drama. He's out of L.A. For the people who live on this coast, can, like, finally have a breather on that? Although, you know, we're going to keep hearing about him. It's pretty interesting that he went to Philly. You know, maybe he'll make it happen. But here's a funny thing to tie this all in, the WNBA, going to the White House, politics. Caitlin Clark, I don't know if you happen to see what her response was when she learned during a press conference that LeBron James went to Philadelphia. She said, well, I guess I'm going to be watching the Philadelphia 76ers. So that's his pull. And it's kind of like, you know, he's not Shohei Ohtani as far as bringing a whole nother country with eyeballs and all that stuff. But, you know, if we're talking about the WNBA and who's carrying the WNBA, that person is saying, I'm going to watch LeBron James. So that's a pretty big statement, I thought.
1: Okay, fair enough. I think she was grandstanding, but that's all good. Hugh, you got the last word. Anything else, bud?
0: I love you, Bernie.
1: Appreciate you, Hugh. Appreciate you a lot, man. Thanks so much. Well thought out. Caleb in Michigan, welcome into the Bernie Frauder Show.
2: Bernie, how's it going? Caleb Dean from your hometown Novi, man. How's it going?
1: Caleb, I remember you very well. You scored a basket at Cameron Indoor Arena.
2: You remember that against Duke.
1: And I'm telling you, and right, so coming out of high school, you're right, we're going to have to do this another time because I got a million people listening. Jamie, let's get to the topics. You can call next week, okay, Caleb? I remember you very well. You graduated with my daughter, Jamie, right?
2: Absolutely.
1: Jamie went and played soccer at UNLV.
2: Got you. Yeah, for your questions, man, you know, the WNBA commissioner ducking you know, the Dan Kirkpatrick show, obviously, I don't think she's ducking the interview. She's ducking the questions that, you know, obviously Dan is going to ask. And I think we could speculate all day on what was going to be asked. It's probably around officiating with Caitlin Clark getting roughed up all the time. It's probably going to be around viewership. It's probably going to be around, how are you going to pack these arenas more? So I think, if it did get sent in from above, cool. Okay, they didn't want her talking about that. So
1: now why? Because that gives them an that would have given the WNBA an opportunity to justify how they do business, and if they could have articulated their point in a cogent fashion, they might have actually helped their cause. But by ducking it, they hurt their cause. So I'm asking you.
2: I agree.
1: You're answering, okay, I think you nailed that one, Caleb. Let's go on to championship teams going to the White House. Should they continue that tradition or not?
2: I think they should. And, you know, it comes down to, I hope these guys that stick out and say that they don't want to go and all that, I hope they voted for at least somebody. You know what I mean? Because if they didn't, I just feel like if you don't vote, then you don't have a right to complain about anything.
1: All right, that's fair. And LeBron, so you played college basketball, Caleb, and so you know a thing or two. In the end of the day, did LeBron give more to the NBA, or did the NBA give more to him?
2: I think it's mutual.
1: Okay.
2: I think it's mutual. We can go down the line as to, you know, in 2003 when he got drafted, obviously the NBA.

0: They needed a new face because they couldn't promote Allen Iverson forever. You know, the Tracy McGrady's were phasing out. So, I mean, the NBA's done a great job making him the face, and he's performed, okay? But I also think that we're going to see in a few years where the rumor on the street is that him and Maverick Carter are going to have a majority ownership in the expansion team in Las Vegas. I think we'll really see then. But I want to add to this, though. Him going to the 76ers doesn't feel right. And I hope it doesn't turn into a situation where we look at Michael Jordan on the Wizards and you got to go all the way to page 10 on YouTube just to see the highlights of when he played there. I just hope it doesn't turn out to be a situation like that.
1: Hey, I only got about 2 seconds. I'm going to make a statement and you can respond. Your Novi High School team would have kicked the crap out of any WNBA team. Agree?
0: I don't know, man. Those girls can ball, man. I can't take away.
1: Oh, you're being – now, come on now. You're being nice. All right. Hey, Caleb, we do this every weekend, man. Don't be a stranger, okay? That's Caleb from Michigan. Yeah, I do know who he is. Yep. All right, listen. We're going to continue on in a minute. Martin and Orange, I want to give you plenty of airtime. Same with Bryson, Texas. Hang on. If somehow we spill past 1 o'clock, if you don't mind hanging on, I don't want to cut people short. Okay, that's why we go overtime. So you two guys will be up next, and we'll continue to take calls, 877-996-6369. Keep it locked. 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
16: All right, we're back on the Bernie Fratto Show, the midnight hour. We go back out to the phones. Martin in Orange, welcome in. Martin, looking forward to what you got to say.
24: Bernie, greetings and salutations, my friend. How are you tonight?
16: Doing wonderful, thank you.
24: Okay, ducking the Dan Patrick interview is very, I'd say, dumb. You know, they had a chance to be on that platform and to promote their league. And my question really is, why would Dan Patrick give them that platform? Nobody watches the WNBA. Everyone's talking about Caitlin Clark. She can go on and she can win 10 championships in a row, Bernie. No one will still watch the WNBA. Next. Someone called earlier and was like, oh, sports isn't political. Sports isn't political. You know, tell that to Jesse Owens in 36. Tell that to Robinson in 47.
16: That's right.
24: Sports has always been political. The question was, should this White House tradition keep going? I think it should, Bernie, but the guy we have in there has done a good job of dividing us, and he makes it seem like it's a your side against our side. And I at the beginning, I remember I didn't even think he wanted to do these luncheons. He didn't even want to do it. I think he served one of the national championship team's fast food, Bernie.
16: McDonald's, yeah.
24: Yeah.
16: But they loved it, though. They said they liked it.
24: Of course, they're being respectful. He's the president, but they wanted a nice presidential dinner. These are teams. I mean, these are college men that just won a championship. They deserve a good dinner. But let's just get off of that, Bernie. They should continue the tradition. If you don't want to go, that's your right as an American to say no. Now, okay. LeBron James, I'm going to have to say this, Bernie, that I think the NBA is giving a little more to LeBron James. And I know people are going to go, oh, no. But with his longevity, I think that's where we're getting confused. But when I think of, like, I think of Kobe Bryant, I think of Curry, and then I think

0: from LeBron James. And that's in his playing career.
1: So hold on. Stay right there, Martin. I'm going to get just one example. Bronny James, okay? If you're going to tell me Bronny James is an NBA player, I'm going to say maybe you were homeschooled by a day drinker. He's not an NBA player, but they did it for him.
0: Not only that, he's gotten coaches fired. He's gotten young players traded. So
1: player empowerment
0: on the team. There's one thing I'll always remember. When he broke the record for the most points in career, everyone's celebrating except the unibrow man. He just had this look on his face like, can we get this over with? And I'll always remember that saying that. I remember when Kareem broke the record, he was getting hugged by all his teammates. So just a little bit of difference, Bernie. Did the NBA give more to LeBron? He's a freaking billionaire. Of course they gave him more.
1: Martin, I love you, man. Good job tonight, and you settle down and enjoy your Sunday, okay? Look, so here's what we're going to do, because if you've dialed in, we've got Bryce in Texas, Tony in Miami, Jim in Virginia, Spoxweed in Oregon, Solomon in L.A. You are all getting in, and I don't want to rush you. So if you please hang on till after the top of the hour, we'll take care of a little bit of business here. I want to make sure you all get on and you all get ample airtime. That's exactly why we go overtime now. I'd never like turning people away or cutting callers short. Sometimes I'll jump in the call to either try to add inflection or make sure we don't go off the rails or just to make sure I've clarified something. But I want to make sure everybody gets ample airtime. So again, Bryce in Texas, you'll be up next, and Tony in Miami, Jim in Virginia, Spoxweed in Oregon, Solomon in L.A. Hang tight, grab yourself a beverage. We'll get right back to you. The Midnight Hour has been rocking and rolling, very spirited tonight. The ducked interview by Kathy Engelbert, teams opting out, not going to the White House, and then LeBron, he's probably only going to play another 5 or 10 years, but the countdown is near, right? Sort of, maybe. Is he giving more to the NBA, or is the NBA giving more to him? All the opinions have been great tonight, so keep it locked right here. The Midnight Hour will continue coming up. 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
27: The Dodgers won the late ball game Saturday night at the Mets 4-3. Mets outfielder Juan Soto was placed on the IL with a grade 2 strained calf. Pitcher Shohei Ohtani of LA scrapped his scheduled bullpen session due to his bad knee. The Texas Rangers now lead by 2.5 games in the AL West after beating Seattle again 7-1. St. Louis 7-0 over Cincinnati. Minnesota shut out the A's 2-0. The Cubs beat Pittsburgh in Paul Skeens 11-0. And it was Tampa Bay 3-0 over Cleveland. The Yankees won at Philadelphia 3-1. Baltimore edged Atlanta 3-2 with a run bottom of the ninth. Dylan Cease's one hitter got Toronto a 6-0 victory at Boston. The Red Sox are trading lefty pitcher Connelly Early to Washington. San Diego sent Miami to an 11th straight loss 7-2. Wins for Washington and Kansas City. I'm Steve DeSager.
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29: 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We're taking you on a journey not often heard in the world of audio. 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The Bernie Fratto Show is now. Live from the Fox Sports Radio studios, here's Bernie Fratto.
1: That's right, you heard the man. The Bernie Fratto Show keeps rolling right along. Exceptionally heavy caller bank tonight on the midnight hour. I don't want the folks to wait any longer. So without further ado, let's continue on as we wrap up the remainder of the calls. On the midnight hour, we head out to Texas. Bryce in Texas joins us. Bryce, thanks for your patience. Welcome in.
32: Hey, thanks for having me.
0: I have a quick question for you before I start answering these. Were you ever a wrestling, like a pro wrestling fan?
1: A little bit. Okay. I respect the art form, but I can't say I was a real fan.

0: Okay. So the WNBA and the NBA currently is what WCW was in the 90s, where they turn all the power over to the superstars and let the inmates run the facility until it burns and crashes. This is what's going on in the WNBA right now, which is why I think that Kathy had nothing to say to Dan Patrick. She has no communication with the players. They just do what they want to do. And the response seems to be, oh, look, we've rolled out a replay center that we'll get to review the egregious things that are happening, but we still don't have any spine or balls to be able to do anything about it, which is on par for her boss, Adam Silver, a.k.a. E.T., who allows LeBron James and the rest of the NBA league to do whatever they want to. And he as much as admitted so when he says, well, I'll wait to release the schedule until LeBron tells me what team he's going to pick. He's openly admitting that he's letting the players run the league.
1: All right, so essentially what you're saying, Bryce, is that Dan Patrick would have exposed that and it would have embarrassed the WNBA and they wanted to save themselves from embarrassment. Correct?
0: Exposing would mean that we would find out something that we didn't already know. I think
1: you feel like you've got your finger on the pulse, and I accept your assertion. I do, okay? fair enough, because I do the Men at Hour so we can get an amalgam of opinions, and I like it when people disagree. I think the leadership is poor in both leagues. We are in agreement on that. But not a lot of people pay any attention to the WNBA. And they have been subject to many headlines which cast them in a very unfavorable light. Now, what Dan Patrick was attempting to do is say, let's hear your side of the story because you think you're doing great. So anyway, you continue on.
0: But we've heard her response to that before is like, if I were a man, you wouldn't be asking me these questions. Like, it's the same thing. Anyways. The last point I want to make was about the White House visits. I think everybody should go, not mandatory, but I think you should. I don't think any president has ever brought politics into these meetings. They try to make them fun. I mean, even Trump signed, what was it, that Bill Maher brought him the list of insults, and he even signed that for Bill Maher. Like, have them do something fun like that for you, at least. I don't know. But I think that that's an awesome tradition. If players choose to go, I think they will never regret it. But yes, I think they should keep going. Thank you, Bernie.
1: Thank you. And look, we're in agreement on that, okay? It's a ceremony. The idea, it's a tradition to celebrate hard work, teamwork, achievement, which I think are the basic tenets of American success, in my opinion. Tony in Miami, how you been, Tony?
2: What's up, Bernie? I would agree with Bryce, and I would add that the White House is also part of the WWE, and I'm not a political guy, and I wasn't 10 years ago, so I'm not going to, like, get all... I think I would have sold out if I say, well, now I am political. You know, there's a lot of guys that called in last hour, like, I'm an old-school liberal, you know, hardcore Republican. I don't know. I never was, so I'm more of a tin foiler. I believe that, you know, these are all just Mean Gene Austin and Hulkamania going running wild, while the 3 to 5 to 10 people, I don't say people, but are in a room together. And I am on in the agreement. If you ever seen House of Cards, I know it's just a show, but I completely agree that. Not even police, but I would say the judicial, as in high-end attorneys, judges, senators, some congressmen, run the people in between the cracks run everything here. So if you're not going to go to the White House, that's fine. But you're not, to me, you're not saying anything. And I don't have a problem. I don't have a problem if one guy or two guys in the last 10 years. What I got a problem with is the guy in year three not going because the guy in year one didn't go. That's my problem. Everyone's following everyone, and you can sense it. So if you like the guy, go. If you don't, don't. I you know, again, I'm not a political person.

0: My problem is succumbing to peer pressure, okay? The Philadelphia, they canceled in 2018, the White House canceled on the Eagles because it was revealed that only a small number of players were going to go anyway. So we've already had one canceled, and I'm saying, well, at this point, do we continue to do it because the majesty that this was intended to represent has been completely lost on people?
1: Do we continue to do it? I heard about Barkley going. I think that's fine, you know? I mean, if he's the lone, I like just people doing what they do and not worrying about the peer pressure. But if the entirety of the Eagles are not going, I think, Bernie, I know. I think you said you have kids. 32 is sadly the new 13. So you got these quote unquote grown men or grown women in WNBA. Then nobody's grown at all. Everyone's playing on their phones, moving digital currency around. That's all. Everyone is dwarfed in the mind. People don't know where they're going in life, and more importantly, they don't know where they're going on the road driving. So, if everyone had their own ability to critical think and they didn't want to go, I think the majority of the Eagles are like, well, he's not going, so I'm not going, you know?
0: Yeah, and that's my problem. I'd answer it. All right, LeBron, at the end of the day, has he given more to the league, or has the league given more to him?
1: Well, Bernie, I don't know if you've noticed, but Mr. Trump and Mr. James have never been in the same room together. I believe they're the same person. One's black and one's orange, and one is taking Ozempic and the other Nugenix. But no, I think they're both going out together hardcore in 2 years. LeBron given back?
0: Here's what I mean. Tiger Woods clearly did more for the game of golf than the PGA did for him, period. There's no two ways about it. Did LeBron do that? I don't think so. Did Magic do it? Yes. Did Magic and Bird? Yes. Did Jordan? Absolutely. Did Bill Russell? Yes. Did LeBron? No. That's my opinion. Now I've led the witness. You got the floor.
1: Yeah. No, Bernie, you're correct. I just think he's won. Not. I think everyone's on board with, like, he's a top 10, top 11, 12, 7, wherever you got him. I don't know how, whoever's got the depth of where you think he is, but he's won in terms of what we're talking about. He's taken, forget giving back to the NBA. He's taken more of my real estate in my head the last, 20 years, unwarranted. And the last time he should have been talked about, and like the guy said last hour, it was 2016 for sure, but his last run in Cleveland. He hasn't done anything, and his peers have all retired over 10 years ago. I don't know what we're talking about. This is the WNBA, but it's turned, you're like, I'm breaking
0: you,
1: down this.
0: Tony, I'm going to answer your question, pal. And I have to move on, but you stay on the line for a second. Look, the opposite of love is not hate. It's indifference. You have to have the same emotion invested for love and or hate. We had a caller half an hour ago called people haters. Maybe they do hate LeBron. And you have to care to hate. So he did something to get under their skin. And that's why this is a polarizing topic. And that's why people want to weigh in on it. And it's partly a contrivance by me because I know people do want to talk about these things. I just, look, I have a saying in life. I like chocolate cake. I like ice cream, but I don't need to eat a gallon of it. I rarely talk about LeBron, but I have to sometimes. And tonight was one of those nights. Are you still there, Tony?
1: Yeah.
0: You got the last word, but quickly.
1: Yeah, real quick. I just want, when you hang up, it's fine. But as long as we're in agreement, not just you, but everyone else, that why he's playing, it has no relevance because he's not. It's the conversation with why he's playing ended. Either 2018, if that. I'll leave it at that. I'll go let you go to the other guy.
0: LeBron continues to play because he's got a heavy dose of the Bobby Knight disease. He knows damn well he's going to miss the spotlight a hell of a lot more than the spotlight misses him. That is a fact. Jim in Virginia, welcome in. How are you? Thanks for your patience.
2: Barney, thank you for taking my call again. This is the second time caller, but a long time. Long-time listener.
0: Welcome in.
2: Let's get to the first topic. Your first topic with Kathy Engelberger, or however you pronounce your name. I apologize if I

0: that up. It was known by Dan Patrick that the three-point shooting contest the day before the All-Star game, that Sabrina Escu, or whatever her name is, is the two-time defending champ to this. Well, all of a sudden, she's not in defending her title. You don't have Caitlin Clark. So he was going to ascertain why this is like it is. And then he probably would have got into more of how she hasn't done things with the WWE, with the WNBA, and exposed how bad she really is.
1: And she didn't want to face the music, period.
0: Correct.
1: All right. I think that's pretty straightforward. All right. How about the situation regarding championship teams visiting the White House? Should we continue that tradition?
0: Well, I need to clarify a couple things. Number one, you said something a while back in your dissertation about respect. And you also said, you know, I'm not going to the White House because of the person. I'm going to the White House because of the symbol of what the White House is. And whether I voted for the person or I didn't vote for the person, it has nothing to do with it. It has to do with that title that that person has, and that's what I'm going to go see. And I'm going to go see the White House. If I voted for that person, great. If I didn't, that's fine too.
1: Well, you summarized it pretty much exactly what I intended to say, and that's I mean, nothing to add to that because you nailed it. All right, real quickly on LeBron, did he give or take more?
0: Well, it goes back to that respect with Jesse Owens. Jesse Owens ran because of the three letters on his chest, USA. Jackie Robinson played because he had the love of the game. Go to LeBron now, okay? He doesn't have the love of the game. He has to try to be the show. Ever since he's been when he was on Sports Illustrated, that he was the chosen one and all that, he is a very big detriment to the game. Your thing of Tiger Woods, he gave a lot to the PGA Tour. Absolutely. He gave more than what they give to him. And LeBron has a great player. Don't get me wrong. I'm not advocating that. But there are so many better players that have came before him. But that is because of LeBron trying to take over the league. In my opinion.
1: All right, Jim, thanks. Clearly he has. I don't think he has the aura, the charisma, the savoir faire that he wishes he had. And he tries so hard, it's very clunky. My man, Spock's Weed in Oregon. We're going deep tonight, man. What's going on?
2: Yeah, we are. I think I'm batting cleanup this time.
1: There you are.
2: But first of all, I needed to stay on the line and hang out because next Saturday I will be on Mancation doing the 4 G's in Reno, which is golfing, gambling, guzzling, and gluttony.
1: Nothing wrong with that.
2: So I'll be down there by myself, and I won't be tuned in. So I want to let you know that you know, I need to be here tonight because I won't be here next week.
1: All right.
2: But let's. The thing I'm going to get now, maybe I'll get bleeped. I'm not going to swear, but the thing with the Dan Patrick thing, the league has completely has been against Caitlin Clark. She has gotten the hell beat out of her. She has had her throat punched, her crotch kicked, and bounced around.
1: And Kathy Engelbert would have been forced to address that.
2: Exactly, she would have been forced to address
1: that. And so we now can assume she had no answer. Otherwise, if she could have possibly articulated some other viewpoint, would have caused us to maybe view this from a different prism. So how did they benefit by ducking it? I mean, why do you think they ducked it?
2: Because she has no answer. Fair. They took her off the poster. They took her out of the contest. And the whole league, for some reason, is against the Golden Goose, and it's just thorough jealousy, and it's sickening. So
1: right. I mean, I think you've got that nailed. I mean, let's move on to the White House visits then. Your thoughts on that? Should we continue this tradition?

0: we absolutely should continue this tradition. I think it's going to even out at some point. I'm hoping that America, you know, I know who I support. I know where I'm coming from. But I think as time moves on, we don't need to give up this tradition. I think it's character and the willingness to be a part of the tradition that sports people should be about. It's going to take a heck of a lot of character to go and be present when it's your turn. And I hope that the people that are up and coming can, you know, take off of their own rose-colored glasses and their own biases and be a part of the tradition and, you know, be a man and be a woman and be there for the good of the country, not because you've got a beef with somebody.
1: Fair. LeBron, did he get more to the game or did the game get more to him?
0: LeBron has extracted so much from the game. I mean, when he decided he was the chosen one before he was even a champion, it's just amazing the PR machine that he is of himself. And that's part of why people don't care for him. He's all about LeBron James, not about being a part of something that is exquisite, something that is history of above himself. He knows no history of above himself. And that is, I mean, he's, you know, I believe me, but he's an attention whore. And that is LeBron James. And it's really tough to have to live with somebody like that. I have an 85-year-old mother-in-law, and I stand to inherit a great deal of money from her, but I hope that she lasts longer than LeBron is in the league, just despite LeBron James.
1: All right, listen, you enjoy your weekend next week in Spock. Good stuff, my man. Appreciate you a lot. Solomon in L.A., you will wrap it up tonight on the Bernie Fratto Show. Welcome in. How are you?
2: Thank you, Bernie. I hope I do it justice. Number one topic. My initial response was gutless and stupid. I know that's a little harsh, but let me explain.
1: I think it's accurate. Go ahead.
2: Okay. She was gutless because, I mean, Dan Patrick wouldn't ask this, but I would. I would say, do you like having the WNBA resemble women's roller derby? Is that the look you're going for? Because that's, see what I'm saying? Because that's what you've created. And it's sexist, and it's disgusting, and it demeans the game when you let the lead, diminish into that level. And stupid because you have the opportunity to either set things straight or to step up to the plate, answer some tough questions, and you just let it go. You just, you know, I mean, that was just awful. So both, you know, gutless and stupid. Number two, no. You absolutely continue this tradition because if you don't, then you let, the minority of naysayers, they win. See? They got it. They made their point. Ah, see, we got it canceled. No, I'm not going to let you get away with that. All right? You're going to have to learn how to differentiate between your personal politics and doing what's, I would say, proper for both the country and your sport. You know, you got to step up and be a little bit bigger man than that, okay?
1: All right, strong. Fine. LeBron.
2: Yeah, LeBron. I think it's kind of mutual. I might be in the minority here. On the court, LeBron has never sold the game short. That man has played, you know, to the best of his ability.
1: Yeah.
2: And you have to respect him for that.
1: Yeah, I agree.
2: And in a negative way, and this is weird for me to say that, the kind of villain, the kind of love-hate thing with LeBron, it's actually been good for the league because it's gotten a lot of eyeballs for 20-plus years. You know what I'm saying? He's certainly been an interesting person, an interesting character, love him or hate him. And I think the league has actually benefited from that in some way, shape, or form. So I'll just say it was kind of mutual. They helped each other.
1: Solomon, excellent stuff. You more than did it justice. Three strong answers. You justified it with relevant specifics and logic, real deductive reasoning. Excellent. Everybody, thanks so much to all the callers tonight. As usual, you kill it. You're what make this segment so good. And we don't always agree. And that's what makes for, I think, discourse. If two people agree, one head's doing all the thinking. Coming up, the Bernie Fratto Show continues, including Brandon's

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1: When I know you guys know.
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0: 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Coming up, I'm going to get back to the John Harbaugh overrated. I mean it, okay? I think he's had persistent late-game collapses. He's had a failure to capitalize on postseason opportunities. He's had elite rosters, and he's heavily scrutinized, but has benefited from one Super Bowl win that has been a long time ago, all right? And I'm going to get to all that, and I'm leading to why I think the Giants are going to win less than 7.5 games. But along those lines, we want to continue with a feature that will now have more relevance than it's had in a while, because it's upon us. It's time for Brandon's Fantasy Files.
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3: 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And we're getting closer to fantasy.

Fantasy football season and football season in general, with camp starting today, obviously, or yesterday rather, depending on when you're listening to this. This is going to be an incredible year for fantasy football, but also possibly the toughest year yet. And here's why. We know that there's definitively two players at the top of the board that people are going to be considering. Bijan Robinson finished as RB2 last year. Jahmyr Gibbs finished as RB1 a few seasons ago. By far, easily the two best players in fantasy football, and especially at a position of need where if you don't have a really good running back, it's going to be hard for you to win your league. I've tried the wide receiver strategy so much where I've had three elite wide receivers and, you know, like someone, I guess, to the example of Tony Pollard as my RB1 or David Montgomery in previous years. And it just doesn't work out. At the end of the day, you need good running backs. In fact, I'd rather have three really good running backs and figure out the wide receivers later, because you can play them on a week-to-week basis. There is much more depth, especially this season, at the wide receiver position. And today I am here to give you, before your draft, the sleepers of the later rounds at both positions. Just the best value picks in general. At number one, I think the

0: later than people think is Parker Washington. Going in round nine, he averaged 20 plus fantasy points per game over the past three games, last three games rather, not past, of the season. And he was the go-to guy in the playoff game against the Bills. Trevor Lawrence targeted him most. He got the touchdown in that game. I think that's something to keep an eye on. I can't believe people are taking BTJ in round seven. I'm taking Parker Washington in round nine. I know Jacoby Myers is still there. I know Brian Thomas Jr. is still there. To me, it doesn't really matter. I'm still going to take him. I think he has extremely high upside. Another guy who I think is poised for a breakout season, and this is at the running back position late, by the way, is Blake Corum. Blake Corum's going 98th in fantasy drafts right now as his average draft position. Sometimes it's even later on ESPN. I was seeing him in 120. Granted, a lot more people have drafted on Sleeper, I think, so far than Yahoo or ESPN. But still, 98 on Sleeper right now. This is a guy who performed toward the end of last season incredibly effective. Better pure running back than Kyren Williams. Kyren Williams is obviously a better pass catcher, and he is going to probably be used in the red zone a lot. But I would stay away from Kyren Williams. That'll be coming up next week on my fades. He'll be on that list. I'm taking Blake Corum at his ADP of 98. I think it's going to be a committee backfield, but Corum is going to be very productive because the offense is going to have so many opportunities, just as he did toward the end of last season. And if we're going down that route of deep running back sleepers, Jonathan Brooks comes up. Now, I like Chuba Hubbard. I think Chuba Hubbard's going to play a lot. Don't get me wrong. Chuba Hubbard was effective very few times last season. He was one of the more ineffective running backs. Now, I know he was dealing with some injuries, playing through some injuries. Jonathan Brooks is coming off a serious injury, but I do believe, I know for a fact they love him in the building in Carolina, and I know for a fact he's going to be used at least 30% of the snaps. And I think as the season goes on, this could be a sleeper that turns into an RB1 late in the year, similar to RJ Harvey and Trevion Henderson last season. Now, obviously, Brooks doesn't have the pass-catching prowess that those other two running backs have, but he's somebody that I'm absolutely keeping an eye on. And if we go back to the wide receiver position, because there's so many sleepers at this position in fantasy football, you go down the list, ADP, I like Romeo Doubs. I really do. At his ADP of 113, they gave him a lot of money over A.J. Brown at his ADP of 29. Now, we know A.J. Brown's going to have probably a better season, right? That's why he's going 29 and why Romeo Doubs is going 113. But if Drake May is what people think he is, both of those guys should have solid seasons. I'm willing to take a risk on a guy that I can put at the flex position sometimes in Romeo Doubs and know he's going to get open, get five or six catches a game for 50-something yards, maybe a touchdown here and there. I really like him a lot. I think he is one of the biggest sleepers. Jalen McMillan's another one for Tampa Bay. Jalen McMillan is incredible, guys. Like, he's the wide receiver too, in my opinion, over Chris Godwin, behind Emeka Buka, who we all know is going to have a breakout year. But I truly believe that he is one of those guys that can take a leap and be productive as a bench piece. Now, again, I'm not saying, oh, you should play this guy or this guy's going to be good, but I am saying that he's going to have a big year. Again, you can find me at BSD Takes on X. You can find me at Brandon S. Deutsch on TikTok and Instagram, Brandon Deutsch on YouTube. It's getting closer, Bernie. Back to you, and talk to you next week.
1: 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You'll find tonight's full show posted right here after we get off the air. Don't recall if Brandon's ever brought up Jackson Dart or Cam Scatabo or any New York Giants. Well, I think the Giants are going to win less than 7.5 games this year. I'm not a big John Harbaugh fan. I've been teasing it for a while. I think he's overrated. I'm going to give you the reasons why and why the argument holds weight coming up. 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
3: Here's the deal. The government is over $38 trillion in debt, which means the IRS isn't slowing down. And the tax code is complex and unforgiving, so it's not surprising.

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We're back on the Bernie Finau Show of Fox Sports Radio. We are coming to you live from the Fox Sports Radio studios here in Las Vegas. 60 minutes away, top of the hour, we're going to take you out to Columbus, Ohio. We're joined by Ohio State Don. College football is here as well. Ohio State is the odds-on favorite to win the national championship this year, today. And they've got a brutal schedule, and we've had Don on every year, and his predictions have been pretty solid. So we'll hear what he's got to say coming up in about 16 minutes. The New York Giants, as you know, they hired John Harbaugh after Baltimore let him go. Why'd they do it? Well, their goal is to stabilize a franchise who's been struggling. They see John Harbaugh as a secure hire, a proven Super Bowl winning leader. He did win one in 19 years. And they're hoping he'll maximize the development of Jackson Dart, okay? So they think he's got a proven track record. He can reset the franchise. They believe they wanted an experienced head coach capable of utilizing the talent composition on the roster as it sits right now. But I have a bit of a different view of John Harbaugh. It's not that I dislike him. It's just that I've always believed that he was a guy who gets more credit than he probably deserves. For starters, John Harbaugh inherited an elite self-sustaining defense many, many, many years ago at the Baltimore Ravens. He took over a locker room that already had Ray Lewis and Ed Reed and Terrell Suggs. They were all defensive players of the year. They're all future Hall of Famers. That gave him a structural advantage right out of the gate that very few rookie coaches ever receive. Usually take over a place that's not done so well, like the Giants, who are 7-27 in the last 3 years. Here's why the argument holds weight that a lot of people feel John Harbaugh is overrated. When he arrived in 2008, look, in Baltimore, the Ravens defense already had a legendary built-in culture. He didn't have to bring a culture or set a culture. Ray Lewis functioned as the on-field general. Ed Reed controlled the secondary. So here comes a first-time head coach with a special teams background, and he can focus on team management rather than scheming defensive coverages. He had two coaches on the field that were both Hall of Famers. All right? By the way, Baltimore dropped off. Their playoff efficiency dropped off once that veteran core started to retire or depart. After the 2012 Super Bowl victory, which was Ray Lewis's final game. Remember when John Harbaugh beat his brother Jim when Jim was coaching the 49ers and the lights went out and there was a 45-minute delay, yada, yada, yada. The Ravens beat the 49ers in Super Bowl. That was 56, Super Bowl 56 in 2012. That was Ray Lewis's final game. For the remainder of John Harbaugh's Baltimore Ravens tenure of 14 years, his playoff record was 4-7. So a lot of the mystique that the Baltimore Ravens still have some of today were because of those defensive icons. But the primary arguments that really point to the fact that John Harbaugh and his coaching success is overvalued, I think center on several other undeniable factors. There have been multiple late game collapses, multiple. Harbaugh holds some of the worst records in NFL history for blowing double digit leads in the second half. Persistent struggles in closing out games, closing out one score games, and even managing time clocks and game clocks. He's also had many delay game penalties in crunch time. Well, there's no such thing as crunch time in football, but you know what I'm getting at. When the heat gets hot and it's hard to breathe, I had the same complaint about Mike McCarthy. Used to call him Barney Rubble. Every time the game starts to wind down, you saw the mismanagement. He's wandering around the sidelines looking like he's stuck at the mall parking lot, can't remember where he parked his car. Well, John Harbaugh has some of that. Okay? The truth of the matter is, this mystique, 4-7 in the playoffs since winning that Super Bowl. This kind of playoff underachievement by

consistently feeling what are competitive rosters. They're told we're competitive rosters. And MVP caliber talent, well, why have his squads so consistently stumbled in the playoffs? I think what I have heard from NFL people is that he does struggle to adapt game plans when he's facing postseason adversity. So if he's got better players than you, he might win some games, which he did. He won about 180 in the regular season. But what happens when the chess match begins? Show me where he's been superior. He's heavily dependent on systems, okay? He's a former special teams coordinator, so he relies heavily on his coordinators to scheme on both sides of the ball. Now, they say his primary strength is as a disciplinarian rather than a strategic play caller. You've got to be both. If you're going to be a head coach in the NFL, you got to wear a hell of a lot of different hats. And I'm not so sure Harbaugh does that. Actually, I am sure that he does not do that. He inherited some success, I think. Again, I know I'm repeating myself, but much of that early career praise stems from that foundation from Ray Lewis and Ed Reed and Terrell Suggs. Again, those things had nothing to do with coaching innovations. No one's going to compare him to Bill Walsh or Paul Brown or, you know, Bill Parcells, even though he seems to be mentioned in these, you know, highfalutin categories. And there's been a lot of data that's been compiled over the years that really sort of back up, you know, an underachievement when the games matter most. All right. Prior to Ray Lewis retiring, Harbaugh actually established a pretty impressive 9-4 playoff record over his first five seasons. That was 2008, 9, 10, 11, 12. And that included three SEC championship appearances and, of course, the Super Bowl title and Super Bowl 57, I believe it was. Okay. Then you get the Lamar Jackson era. Okay. Despite winning multiple regular MVP awards during the season, and again, Baltimore's had elite rosters. Well, just 3-6 in the playoffs during the Lamar Jackson window. And how many times has Baltimore lost at home as a top seed and as a favorite? So you've got a prolonged stretch of early postseason exits. And that heavily factored into Baltimore's decision to move on from John Harbaugh last January. That's why I feel he's overrated. Let's take just a quick roll call. The Ravens did not make the playoffs last year. Didn't even make the playoffs. They lost in the wild card round in 2024. Now, I remember in January, or the 2023 season, which was, you know, 2024, I was at the airport. I was heading to Orange County. It was the last time I would see my dad. He died on Super Bowl Sunday a week later. Everybody was talking that, you know, the game was Baltimore's to win. The Chiefs were coming to town. They'd won their divisional playoff game against Houston the week before, and Kansas City dominated that game at home. So not only did Baltimore lose and where people had them penciled in to go to the Super Bowl, they were embarrassed, I thought. The year before, they lost to the wild card round in 2022. Back in 2020, they didn't make the playoffs in 2021. The Ravens didn't. In 2020, they beat Tennessee in the wild card round and lost in the divisional round to Buffalo. Buffalo obviously would go on to lose to Kansas City in the AFC Championship game. 2019, lost to Tennessee in the divisional round. 2018, lost to the wild card versus the LA Chargers. That was in 2018. They had a stretch, 15, 16, and 17, did not make the playoffs. Back in 2014, 2 years after winning the Super Bowl, they did win a wild card team against an overmatched Pittsburgh team, but lost in the divisional round versus New England. So there you have it. John Harbaugh, too much is given, much is expected. I don't know what's going to happen with the New York Giants this year. I don't happen to think they are going to do a lot. Again, their over-under is for wins is 7.5. I think they'll go under. Now, I think there are some other teams that I think are underrated that will do better. The Atlanta Falcons. They're among the 10 teams that hired new coaches this season. And Kevin Stefanski, I think they got a good coach in Kevin Stefanski.
They inherited a team that's got a lot of talent. I'm going to get to that. I'm in.

0: get to all these teams tonight, but teams like the Falcons, Colts, Bengals, Carolina Panthers, yeah, I said it, the Saints, a lot of sizzle around them. They're actually teams I think are worthy of praise, and they are teams to keep an eye on this year. Ravens, well, I don't, Harbaugh's gone. We'll see about the Giants. I don't think so. In addition, I would like to actually see the Cowboys do something, because the NFL is just better when the Cowboys are better. And same with the Raiders, okay? I'm afraid not, though. I'm concerned about the Buffalo Bills, too. I think the Bears are going to regress. I really do. And the Eagles and Patriots, I believe, will also be the same. We're going to get to that in more detail. Perhaps we'll try later in the show, if not for sure, next week. All right, coming up, Ohio State football. We go out to Columbus, bring in Ohio State Don. And we'll talk about the Buckeyes' upcoming season. Keep it locked. Bernie Fratto Show, Fox
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2: 49ers coach Kyle Shanahan will be limited at training camp after major injuries in a car crash this month, including three broken ribs and a broken nose. Shanahan still has concussion symptoms. Quarterback Ty Simpson agreed to his rookie deal with the Rams, the last of the NFL's first rounders to sign. At the WNBA All-Star Game in Chicago, attendance nearly 20,000. The game MVP was New York center Jonquel Jones. Her team won 129-122. Carson Hocevar in the NASCAR poll at Indy. To baseball, Yankees won at Philadelphia 3-1, but Tampa Bay won again 3-0 over Cleveland. San Diego sent Miami to an 11th straight loss 7-2. Toronto won at Boston 6-0, winning pitcher Dylan Cease with a one-hitter and 12 strikeouts. Baltimore scored a run bottom of the ninth to beat Atlanta 3-2. Houston won its fifth straight, wins for the Dodgers in Texas. I'm Steve DeSager.
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7: That's right, you heard the man. The Bernie Fratto Show keeps rolling right along. And now with college football upon us and the rankings out, and one particular team out of Columbus, Ohio, has the best odds to win the national championship, we bring in our guy from Columbus, as we do every year, Ohio State Don Gesick. Don, welcome back in, buddy. I'm so glad you could take the time to join us again tonight.
8: Thanks, Bernie. I really appreciate you having me on again.
7: So before I get to the Ohio State Buckeyes specifically, I've said it 1,000 times, the greatest rivalry in all of sports is Michigan-Ohio State. I covered 10 of those games when I lived in Michigan, and it started out as a land war. So say no more. Now, why do I begin the interview this way? Because what I'd like just ever so quickly, Don, is your perspective from afar in Columbus as to what's transpired at Michigan the last 3 or 4 years, now culminating in the AD stepping down and exposure to some of the peccadilloes that the Michigan program has faced. I'm not saying there's shade and fried going on, but I'd be curious to know what is the perspective from Columbus on as to what's been going on in Michigan.
8: You know, we would like to, happy and gleeful that Michigan is, coming across all these different issues and so forth. We'd like to do that, but it's kind of sad, frankly. It just goes on and on and on and on. You know, I remember a few years ago when Ohio State had Tattoo Gate with Tressel. A lot of Michigan fans had a good time with the punishment that Ohio State got and all the negative publicity and hurt recruiting and so forth. But the Michigan situation, you know, this has been going on now, since 2023. It seems like every couple of months something else comes up, and it just goes on and on and on and on. And again, we almost feel almost if it wasn't Michigan, we would feel sad for them. But since it's Michigan, okay.
7: Well, that's fair. That's a kind of a pragmatic outlook on the whole thing, and we don't need to relive it tonight. But it's worth mentioning because, of course, the big game on the schedule. And I want to start out by giving you your flowers because 2 years ago, when I asked if Ohio State could repeat, and I pointed out that Michigan is always daunting on the schedule, you pointed out that actually the team you thought to worry about the most was Indiana. You said that a year ago, and you couldn't have been more right. I don't want to jump ahead. We'll get to October 17th at Indiana. But talk about this Ohio State squad. They've got, I think, maybe the best offense they've had in a while. You got Julian Sain. You got a 1,000-yard running back. You got receivers. Talk about the team and their outlook heading into this season, what the expectations are.
8: You know, they knew what the issues were at the tail end of last year when they played Indiana and so forth.

0: they had line problems, offensive and defensive line problems. So they addressed both of those lines. Of the 18 recruits they got this year, 9 of them are linemen, either offensive or defensive, to strengthen up that line. And they always prided themselves on getting a specialty player, wide receivers and so forth, and running backs. And but this year they really went after offensive and defensive linemen, and they're going to be a handful for somebody this year.
1: Yeah, I'm glad you brought that up, because when you look at successful college football teams, two things: quarterback, running back, receiver. You've got that, all right? Big time. Julian Sain, Jeremiah Smith, Bo Jackson. Then you look at you look at offensive line and then defense as a whole. And I know the offensive line does bring back 4 starters, but they were inexperienced last year. And so that's bolstered. And they lost so many people last year on defense, the last 2 years, extremely high draft choices, like a total of 8 draft choices in the last 2 years. But now you got a senior, Kenyatta Jackson. Talk about the Ohio State defense, because they're going to be tested this year with some of the offenses they're going to see.
0: Well, they certainly spent a lot of time recruiting on the defense. Of course, they've got a defensive coordinator that won Super Bowls, and they feel very confident in their ability to defend against, and again, going back to the trenches. They lost a lot of those games in the trenches, so they spent, again, a lot of time trying to fill those holes and get better players in those trenches, and they feel much more confident in their defense this year than they have in the past, despite the fact they've had so many first-round draft picks coming out of the defense in previous years.
1: Now, it's my understanding, to bolster the defense, you went after a few portal guys. Is that fair?
0: That's correct.
1: And I imagine they'll start to become household names as the year goes on. But let's jump ahead. September 12th, Texas is lying in wait. Ohio State has the 6th toughest schedule in the country. You open up at home against Ball State, but then you head to Austin. And that's kind of – the beauty of it is it's not a game you have to win the Big Ten, nor is it a game you have to win to get into the national championship playoff. But your thoughts from the pride of Ohio State on how they're viewing that game as they'll head into Austin here in about 6 weeks.
0: Well, that game is a 6:30 at night game in Texas. And they're viewing it, obviously, as a huge game for Ohio State. But as you also stated, with the way the playoff system is now, it's not nearly as important as it has been in previous years. And they've got 12 games. I mean, even if they go 8-4, they're still going to make it to the playoffs because of the name Ohio State. And so even though they would like to win the game, and I'm sure they're going to throw everything but the kitchen sink at Texas, it doesn't really have the stigma in it that it could have had in previous years when you only had 2 teams going to the playoffs.
1: One of the things I notice about Ohio State's schedule is the incredibly tough road games they have. You can never discount Iowa. They're incredibly tough at Iowa City. Your thoughts about the game heading into Iowa October 3rd?
0: Well, they play at Iowa, which is going to be a very tough game. I suspect that would be a night game. Could be wrong. I suspect it would be a night game. They play at Indiana. They play at USC. And even they play at Nebraska, which could be a tough game. So it's going to be a very, very difficult schedule. And normally they have a few easier games, and they do early in the season. But as the season goes along, you're right, their schedule is going to be very, very difficult. So.
1: Yeah, I was going to bring that up next. Sandwiched in between, you got a home game against Maryland, and then you head to Bloomington, Indiana to play Indiana, and they've reloaded a quarterback. You know what Kurt Cignetti can do. Of all the road games you just mentioned, okay, at Texas, at Iowa, at Indiana, at USC, at Nebraska, which concerns you the most?
0: All those games are going to be difficult. They're going to be up for the USC games. They're going to be up, certainly, for the Indiana game. I'd be concerned about what could potentially, and I apologize for the term trap, but there could be a trap game there at Nebraska, especially since it's the week before the Michigan game. So they're not going to be able to just kick back and roll into these towns and win games like they used to, because they'll be –

0: either the number one or two or three or whatever they'll be at that point ranked. So all these other teams will be bringing their A game. So I would say that, you know, that possibly to your point, the Nebraska game will be the one that I would be most concerned with as far as away games. But, you know, they certainly are going to have to bring, you know, to bring everything they got to all the other away games as well.
1: So what's interesting, and again, because last year we knew Indiana was going to be good. I just didn't know they'd be this good. They were your concern. So I'm going to hold that thought on Nebraska. I'm not doubting you. But the reason I brought up the Indiana Hoosiers is simple. As you recall, last year Ohio State lost to Indiana December 6th, 13-10. Indiana's defense not only held Ohio State to 10 points, this blows me away. They sacked Julian Sain 5 times and held the entire offense to 58 yards rushing. What has Ohio State done, in your view, to make adjustments so when they go into Indiana this year? Last year was a neutral site game. Their offense will be as prolific as people expect it to be.
0: Well, again, going back to the line issues, you know, Indiana's line just ran all over Ohio State's offensive line. So, you know, Ohio State has picked up, you know, a couple of five-star offensive linemen. They actually picked up 6 offensive linemen this year as recruits. So, you know, they have addressed that. They still have the same specs. They still have Smith. They still have Sayed. You know, they believe that they will be ready. They recognize what their issues were last year. They addressed them. They believe, and, you know, in their minds, they should be able to compete more thoroughly physically with Indiana than they did last year.
1: I don't think there's any question Ohio State has an embarrassment of riches when it comes to talent. Are there any areas that you think need work at Ohio State that could prevent them from closing the deal, winning the Big Ten, or going on to at least get back to the national championship game?
0: It's hard to say. You would think that everybody would bring their A game, but with a lot of these players looking to every year jump to the NFL, you got to wonder what sometimes desire level is relative to looking forward to being in the NFL and keeping themselves healthy.
1: Yeah, the last thing is I'm told by people I talk to that their concern is replacing Sonny Styles, Arvell Reese, and Caleb Downs. You've got athletes behind them, but they don't have the experience. Those were freakish players that are all going to have success in the NFL. You've got young guys. You pick up this kid from Wisconsin who's one of the top linebackers in the Porter Allegro. How fast can they adapt, though, to become the type of productive players that they're losing?
0: Well, again, as you have a defensive coordinator that's been to the Super Bowl, he, as well as Justin, he continues to adjust to the college game. He's learning the college game. He's learning how to move players around. He's learning what college kids can do versus what professional players can do and can't do. So hopefully they have made the adjustments and moved the pieces around and made it more of a team effort and so forth. They don't have that Downs in the background anymore in the back that can be the coach on the field. You know, but they do have enough players where they understand what their roles are and they're teaching them their roles so that they can adjust and on the fly. And again, going back to the line issues, they feel they can get more pressure on the quarterback, which will make it a little easier on the cornerbacks and safeties and so forth.
1: Wrap it up with Ohio State Don Gesick last year correctly at this time of year said he was very concerned about Indiana. Indiana beat Ohio State 13-10 December 6th. Ohio State in their bid to repeat as national champion. So right now, Don, the Big Ten has the SEC running scared. Greg Sankey, the commissioner of the SEC, no longer appears to wield the power he once did. And the Big Ten is three-peated with Michigan, Ohio State, and Indiana winning 3 years in a row. And I'm told that the SEC wants to win so badly that if Alabama can't, they'll root for LSU to do it. If they can't, you know, they'll root for Tennessee to do it, or they'll root for Georgia to do it, or somebody. Do you find that kind of Big Ten pride down the line as well, or is that even something that's even talked about?
0: You know, it's interesting because, you know, whether you're a Big Ten guy or Pac-10 guy or whatever it may be, invariably you tend to root a bit, except except when you're from Ohio State with

0: Michigan, you certainly never root for.
1: Right. Right.
0: They, you know, you root for the team in your conference and so forth. And the Big Ten has figured out the NIL thing. And, you know, they're doing a great job with recruiting players and working the NIL and working the portals. And they've adjusted to the new college demographics and so forth. And maybe or maybe not the SEC has, but the Big Ten certainly has been first to understand what the positives and negatives are of the NIL situation, and they've gone out after players. So, you know, even last year when Indiana won it, you found the rest of the Big Ten, for the most part, was rooting for Indiana to win it. And so, you know, if it's another Big Ten team this year, I suspect the rest of the Big Ten would root for whatever team was playing for the national championship. And the SEC is probably doing the same thing, because the last 3 years, obviously, they haven't won. And so, you know, they're probably feeling a little embarrassment.
1: Don, good stuff. 2 years ago, you pointed out Ryan Day was not in trouble. He wasn't going anywhere. He had a huge recruiting class coming in. It would have brought the program into upheaval when people were calling for his head. They won the national championship. Last year, you said you were concerned about Indiana. I'm going to remember what you said, because these trap games exist. These trap games exist. And I remember Ohio State losing on a rainy night few years ago. I want to say, I forget if it was at Penn State, and maybe before that, didn't they drop a game to Virginia 1 year with Urban Meyer, first or second game of the year, came back, won the national championship?
0: Yeah. Well, they've had seven straight years of top five recruiting classes, so they're going to be good. No matter what, they're going to be good.
1: And they're going to be fun to watch. Don, we always appreciate your efforts, finger on the pulse there, and enjoy that summer in Columbus.
0: Thank you again, Bernie.
1: Thank you, bud. That is Ohio State Don Gesick. He's a little humble Ohio State insider, very much as his finger on the pulse. And it's interesting, because every year the expectations at Ohio State are so dramatic that it's almost as if there's no margin for error. But he kind of keeps things in perspective. I remember when Ohio State lost to Michigan in the 2023 season, man, the boo birds were out, and you know they went out and won four games in a row, won the championship, but even before that, they said, no, Ryan Day's not in trouble. He's got too many good recruits coming in next year. The program is solid. He's like 51-6, and he was right. And so Ryan Day has really done a hell of a job, and Ohio State once again finds himself near the top of the heap. Coming up, the baseball trade deadline is a few days away. I want to just reference a few names you got to pay attention to, because things will start to happen fast and furious. I don't know if you've noticed it. We've got a hell of a fun baseball season going on, and it's setting attendance records and all kinds of stuff. I'm Bernie Fratto. We're coming to you live from Las Vegas Fox Sports Radio studios. Keep it locked. 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

0: and the notification bell. 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

0: strength of America, our values, our way of life, hasn't just been won on the battlefield. 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

All right, we're back at the Bernie Fratto Show, Fox Sports Radio. We are coming to you live from the Fox Sports Radio studios here in Las Vegas. Take you up to 3 a.m. Pacific, 6 a.m. Eastern. And this will be our final show in July. Next week when we sign on, we will be in August, which means preseason football will be here. We'll be with you 5 days before the Hall of Fame game. And then after that, every weekend, for what? The next 23 weeks, 24 weeks, we'll have football. Well, we are in the throes of a pretty intense baseball season, and the trade deadline big board is looming. And the trade deadline now is, it's not July 31st anymore. It's now August 3rd, which is a week from Tuesday. And there are several names, but the key ones you want to watch for, obviously the big one, Tarek Skubal of the Tigers. This is really interesting how the Tigers try to thread the needle. They're three or four games under 500, which means in this man's Major League Baseball, they have a shot to get to the playoffs. And you don't want to trade a guy, when you got a shot to get to the playoffs, but his agent, Scott Boras, I think they want $400 million. I don't think the Tigers can pay that. And you run the risk. You try to thread the needle. Do you keep him and take a shot that maybe he gets you to the promised land and then run the risk free agency getting very little compensation? The indications are the Tigers might not trade him. But until 6:01 p.m. Eastern time on August 3rd, he's going to hang over the trade deadline. He is the prize, even with the surgery. The Tigers, frankly, have a long way to go to reach the postseason. And if you risk your most prized asset walking away in a free agency with nothing but draft

0: the compensation, that might be a tough pill to swallow, okay? He missed more than a month this season, Tarek Skubal. He had loose bodies removed from his pitching elbow. But since his return on June 13, which is incredible, he's, by the way, he's won two Cy Youngs already. He's rounded into form. He is arguably the game's most dominant pitcher. He entered this week 7-5 with a 2.8 ERA, and he struck out 98 guys in the last 82 innings, and he's only walked 11. Someone's going to get him, but it might be a rental, okay? Because Scott Boras is going to shop him after next season, although we're probably headed for a lockout, but eventually he's going to get paid. This is the big one to watch. Will the Tigers hang on to him and hope against hope, or will they move him because they think it's the prudent thing to do? And it's going to be a tough call. Do I think they move him? Probably. But if Skubal isn't traded, the next guy you want to watch is Joe Ryan of the Minnesota Twins, who I'm told doesn't want to be traded. He's the top starting pitcher available on the market if Skubal isn't traded. Regardless of what the Tigers decide to do, if the Twins trade him, they're going to get a haul for this guy. Okay, he had a solid season the last two. This year, 6-6 with a 3.3 ERA, but he is still dominant. Struck out 131 guys in 114 innings. He's got a $13 million annual mutual option for 2027. He'll probably decline, so he'll be a rental. Again, it's another rental, but that's what you do these days. You can never have too much pitching heading into the playoffs. It's at the Dodgers, okay? It's going to be a seller's market for starting pitchers right now because there's not that many that will be in great demand. Minnesota would be smart to take advantage. They would get an excellent package in return, I think, for Joe Ryan. But again, he doesn't want to be traded. Yeah, I think he likes being in Minnesota. Finally, Mason Miller, clearly the best relief pitcher in baseball. He is poised to be that guy that comes out of the pen and it's, you know, good night, Irene, for, I think, the foreseeable future, right? He's not only just, he's currently with the Padres. He's not just the league's top closer, but he's literally unhittable. He's had 40 appearances this season. He struck out 78 guys in 41 innings. It's incredible. His average fastball is 101.3. Now, there are several contenders that would love to grab him, thanks to not only the fact he has real elite stuff, but the beauty of getting Mason Miller is if you can latch onto him, he won't be a free agent for three more years. Remember, the Padres acquired Miller at last year's trade deadline. That didn't make a lot of sense because San Diego already had the best bullpen in baseball. They have an elite closer in Robert Suarez. But despite that, A.J. Preller, he paid and overpaid to add Miller. So I think the rumors are, given the fact that Padres are far from World Series contention, Preller is going to try to recoup some of the value he lost when he traded for Miller last year. There's no guarantee he'll trade him, but I think he'll be the biggest game name connected to possible trades. And believe me, as Bob Lemon famously said, the two most important things in life are close friends and a good bullpen. I think any team that gets Mason Miller is going to be really lucky because you'll not only solidify your bullpen with the most unhittable pitcher in baseball right now, you're going to get him for 3 years. You won't be renting him. All right, World Cup soccer may be done, but the world of soccer is not. It's time, Chris Perfett's World of Soccer.
1: The greatest goals.
2: I've just seen the most insane goal I have ever seen.
1: The thrilling finishes. The international drama.
3: El Chicharito, Chicharito, Chicharito. Ahí, ahí la tiene Torrado.
1: It's all here in this report from the world of soccer.
4: So it is over. The 2026 World Cup has come to a close. What a thrilling final that was. We're going to have thoughts from everyone around Fox Sports Radio as far as what this World Cup meant. And of course, we at the World of Soccer will be continuing on into the club season, which is just right around the corner, because during a World Cup year, there's no time off whatsoever. And it's really, really heavy. I do want to go and revisit first the game itself, which was fantastic. We talked about it, about a beautiful wall against Argentina, who had proven themselves to be wall breakers. This wall, however, would not come down at the end of the day. It is a fantastic

fantastic moment for Spain. It speaks, as always, to the power, as I always hear people and fans and analysts all talk about, the power of a great midfield, the power of a great defense in soccer, the power of possession. And that was a possession game. Argentina was decimated. They did not get a shot on goal for a very, very long time. I thought it very fascinating to see a yellow card given out in that spot that would have resulted in a red that forced Argentina to play down 10 men. But unfortunately, when you get a yellow card, don't do that again. Just don't. Now, we do have to talk a little bit about what happened at the end of the game, where a brawl broke out. Argentinian player Leandro Paredes went in and caused a bit of a dust-up and attacked.

0: Spain, the rightful victor, and what a victor, and what a game. As for the World Cup itself, I call it nothing short of a fantastic success. I've talked with a lot of people coming off of it. It's a very weird transition, watching people trying to say, okay, I'm interested. How do I get into the club side? MLS, of course, ran a bunch of commercials saying, we'll take it from here. I'm not as high up on that sentiment, but we talked a lot about this. MLS is a bit of a work in progress still. It still can't compete with the European clubs. It's tough to get up for a lot of Americans early in the morning to those European clubs. However, I think MLS has shown itself to start to really go after some talent. Casemiro is going to be making his Inter Miami debut. He is, of course, coming from the Brazilian national team. We saw a little bit of him during the World Cup, and it's once again another reinforcement to an incredibly stacked Inter Miami team in Major League Soccer. But what would have really been a great feather in the cap for MLS if they could land Mohamed Salah, the Egyptian superstar, the former Liverpool man who is leaving the team. He's something of a what we call an open transfer, a free agent out there. It does seem like a lot of the soccer press is reporting that Salah seems to be nearing a move to play with Turkish side Besiktas. Excuse me for a second there. That could be a major coup for the Turkish giants as the Turkish Super League continues to make waves in UEFA and keeps trying to play for Champions League. But if this deal does not happen, keep an eye on MLS because Sporting Kansas City is owned by their owner is the son of Egyptian immigrants to the United States. Salah himself is looking for a pretty big payday at age 34. Deals to try to get him to Saudi have fallen through. I know he wants to stay in Europe. He still thinks he can play in Europe, so that kind of puts him closer to Besiktas. But if that doesn't happen, look, one of the stars of this World Cup with a lot of people was Kansas City. Was the venue at Kansas City where Sporting plays, hosting a lot of teams this World Cup. The passion was on display. I know Kansas City is kind of like both Kansas City in Kansas and Missouri, but also Lawrence getting in on this action, forming a deep friendship with the being a host for some of these teams as well. Keep an eye on that. And of course, I think one of the biggest winners, and I don't see him coming over to MLS anytime soon, but one name to always keep an eye on, of course, is Erling Haaland. We've talked a lot about Erling Haaland. You, me, Bernie, we understood this guy a lot early on as to the power of what he could do. And I think coming away from the United States, he's made a lot of fans. He has made a lot of fans. And I think if you want to grow MLS at some point, whenever he's done at Manchester City, he's still young. If he can keep his eye on the United States, that would be awesome. But of course, that's all for a much different time. We've got a lot to do in the future world of soccer. And I just want to close this by saying thank you for everyone who's been listening to us for the world of soccer for now 2 World Cups. We will continue to bring everything from the global game right here on Fox Sports Radio. Thank you, Bernie. We'll see you star side and we'll see you next time.
1: Yeah, the world of soccer, we actually debuted in mid-2022 heading into the World Cup that year, which you recall didn't start till around Thanksgiving. And we teed it up. I remember the anticipation we all had. The USA opened up against England on the Friday after Thanksgiving. And there's always enough meat on the bone for this feature. So the truth of the matter is that we don't need to be reactionary to major events because there is always news. Coming up, we wrap up the show speaking of news and the other kind of football spelled F-O-O-T-B-A-L-L. Could one particular team actually move? Perish the thought, you say. Not so fast. One mayor now claims, actually the governor of one state now claims, they're in the red zone. I'm Bernie Fratto. We're coming to you live from Las Vegas Fox Sports Radio Studios. Keep it locked. 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

wrapping it up on the Bernie Fratto Show. It's been a lively night. Thanks to all the callers. Very brisk midnight hour. And thanks to my producers, Julian and Mark. We reported this earlier. We were not the only ones. Lots of people have. The Chicago Bears are strongly looking forward to moving on with plans to relocate to Hammond, Indiana. And on June 4th, not that long ago, the Chicago Bears Board of Directors officially voted to advance a new $5 billion stadium development project in Northwest Indiana. And there are plenty of financial incentives. The governor of Indiana, Mike Brown, and state lawmakers, they've been aggressively pursuing the team. They've passed legislation. They created something called the Northwest Indiana Stadium Authority. The state has offered $1 billion in a public subsidy package. There's plenty of local tax certainty, toll road hikes, regional entertainment taxes. And why would the Bears leave? Well, as of now, it's been reported that all stadium options within Chicago city limits are exhausted. And we were told that Illinois lawmakers repeatedly failed to pass incentive and property tax bills that would have cleared a financial path for the Bears and to stay in Illinois and maybe an alternative site like in Arlington Heights. Now, if the move is completed, and keep one thing in mind, they wouldn't be leaving Soldier Field, I think, until 2031. They would still keep the name Chicago Bears. If you recall over the years, the New York Jets and New York Giants both played in New Jersey, call them the New Jersey Giants. I remember years ago, the Detroit Lions played in Pontiac, Michigan. Didn't call them the Pontiac Lions. The Rams, for many years, before they moved to St. Louis and then moved back to Los Angeles, played their last few years in where the Angels play baseball, Angel Stadium. They didn't call them the Anaheim Rams. You get the picture, okay? There's still some hurdles, but the governor of Indiana, his name is Mike Braun, was quoted just this past week as saying, quote, "A move of the Bears to Indiana is now in the red zone." He was speaking at Valparaiso University. There was an event, and Braun said the agreement for a $5 billion dome stadium and other mixed-use development near in Hammond, Indiana, which is just across the state line from Illinois, is inching very close to definitive completion, his words. Braun, and I'll quote him, said, "I've done so much real estate in my career. Well, until you ink it, it's not done. But it's moved a long distance in a short period of time because it moved hardly at all.

for 5.5 years in the state of Illinois. Shots fired. And he's telling the truth, I think. His latest comments are obviously being observed by folks, because an NFL team is, they're in a delicate position. The Chicago Bears and their ownership and their board of directors, they actually voted early last month to advance their efforts on the Hammond project because of all the financial incentives. And again, here's another quote. One of the things that struck the Bears the most about this whole ordeal is the fact that a Republican governor and a Democratic mayor can work hand in hand to get a job done in a bipartisan manner. That's the quote from Hammond Mayor, Thomas McDermott Jr. He was also speaking at the event alongside, apparently, Mike Braun. Once again, shots fired. They're looking at you, Governor Pritzker and Brandon Johnson. Facts. Facts. Spot the lie. Now, the selection of Hammond, Indiana. Why Hammond, Indiana? Well, 4 days after the May 31st end of spring legislative session in Illinois, and that was, again, another time in which Illinois state leaders failed to ratify a bill to help the Bears build the stadium. And, you know, it would be a mixed-use development stadium on team-owned property in Arlington Heights. It failed. And this has been going on 5.5 years. Now, since then, Illinois' governor, J.B. Pritzker, he has suggested the possibility of a special session in Illinois to revisit the stadium issue there. But nothing has been solidified. Pritzker, however, though, he's put the onus on the Bears to move the stadium and to advance the stadium negotiations to a point where a special session would become viable. You've had 5.5 years to do that. So why, you know, what's going to change now? Why would you put the onus on the Bears? There's leadership and then there's perceived leadership. And some people, you know, go through life and they make things happen. Others watch what happened and others wonder what happened. Now, the Bears, for their part, they've been publicly silent on the stadium issue since last month in the board vote. The president and CEO, Kevin Warren, however, apparently he, and I don't have the details of what took place, but about a week ago at something called a talking football event at the Gorton Center in Chicago on July 16th, was scheduled to talk about it. But here's the deal. They have political approval in Indiana, and they are slated, it's what's called the Indiana Stadium Plan, is slated to fund about 60% of the stadium cost. And that is why I think Governor Mike Braun in Indiana said they're in the red zone. Now, it hasn't happened yet, and it may not happen, but the train appears to be on the tracks, okay? And it's funny how narratives get out there. Well, the Bears will never move. The Bears will never. Really? The Brooklyn Dodgers moved. The New York Giants moved. The Rams moved to St. Louis. They don't have a God-given right to be there. Although, look, the Monsters of the Midway, George Halas, the whole deal, it feels clunky, right? But I'd keep an eye on this. Again, they can't go anywhere for 5.5 years because there's no stadium built yet. But there are foundations being laid right now. One of the things I didn't get to tonight, I want to talk about Jalen Hurts next week because I'm a big fan. And I think Jalen Hurts deserves a lot more respect than he gets. I see him as an elite championship-winning dual-threat quarterback. He constantly finds ways to win despite facing constant narrative shifts. He deals with coaching turnovers. He deals with media scrutiny. The one thing that I will never forget is how Jalen Hurts conducted himself when he was benched in front of God and everybody in the national championship game against Clemson, and Tua Tagovailoa came off the bench. Hurts conducted himself in the most dignified fashion you could ever imagine and went on to actually have more success at Alabama, but moreover, went and polished his skills with Oklahoma.

0: Oklahoma, never complained, found himself in the NFL. He led the Eagles to Super Bowl 59 championship. He captured the Super Bowl MVP award. He had a historic performance, including setting a record for rushing yards. I think the guy's a flat-out winner. I think he's shown unmatched resilience. Hurts has had six different offensive coordinators, and he hasn't been in the league that long. I think Hurts handles the intense Philadelphia media pressure with tremendous poise. We'll see how LeBron handles it if they don't. I'm not saying he won't, but we'll see how he has to do it. He absorbs things thrown at him, commands a locker room. Next week, I'm going to talk more about Jalen Hurts and I believe why he deserves a hell of a lot more respect than he gets. I think his poise is exceptional and his on-field production is better than people give him credit. He's got the hardware to show for it. Why do I say this? He landed outside the top 10 ranking QB according to ESPN, and I don't agree with it. Keep it locked. Up next, the Andy Furman Show, Fox Sports Radio. We are Fox
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4: What you need to know.
5: The Dodgers won the late ball game Saturday night at the Mets 4-3. Mets outfielder Juan Soto was placed on the IL with a grade 2 strained calf. Pitcher Shohei Ohtani of LA scrapped his scheduled bullpen session due to his bad knee. The Texas Rangers now lead by 2.5 games in the AL West after beating Seattle again 7-1. St. Louis 7-0 over Cincinnati. Minnesota shut out the A's 2-0. The Cubs beat Pittsburgh in Paul Skeens 11-0. And it was Tampa Bay 3-0 over Cleveland. The Yankees won at Philadelphia 3-1. Baltimore edged Atlanta 3-2 with a run bottom of the ninth. Dylan Cease's one hitter got Toronto a 6-0 victory at Boston. The Red Sox are trading lefty pitcher Connelly Early to Washington. San Diego sent Miami to an 11th straight loss, 7-2. Wins for Washington and Kansas City. I'm Steve DeSager.
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8: 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He's Bucky Brooks. 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Here he is.
9: What's up, Andy?
8: Good morning.
9: What's happening? What's going on?
8: You got to be excited right now. Football getting ready in the West Coast. The NFL teams are practicing. It's Tuesday. The Cincinnati Bengals hit the field, and away we go. It's like a new season. You know, and I got to ask you this, if I may. You know, the players right now getting ready to go to camp, and they know right now, between now and maybe Valentine's Day, it's all over. I mean, they got to work, and this is it, right? I mean, what's the mindset going into that stuff?
9: Yeah, no, they do know it's over outside of your bye week or whatever. Those things are all done when it comes to vacation, family fun time, those things. It's done. You're locked in focus, and it's a marathon. And the thing about it, man, with so many camps opening up, I think about not the stars, but I think about the bubble guys. I think about all the anxiety that so many guys have entering this phase of the season. You have guys that are either undrafted free agents, guys that are longtime journeyman veterans who are on the bottom part of the roster, and they're having to scrap and get it out the mud every day. And the thing that I always think about is the mentality that you have to have, because you know, Andy, it's really difficult to walk into a situation where, say, you're a defensive back and there are 13 DBs in the room, but they're only going to keep 8. And the coaches will tell you, don't count the numbers. Don't count the reps that you get. Just do the best with what you have. But it's really hard to focus on doing your job, doing it the best that you can without worrying about what the outcome is going to be in 4 to 6 weeks. And so for all those people that are dealing with this anxiety and these nerves, man, my heart goes out to them because it's the greatest job that you can get. But it is a lot of stress that comes along with it. And this is one of the most stressful times that they're encountering.
8: Yeah, and staying with that for just a second, I mean, you got like 13 DBs in there. Maybe eight are going to make the ball club.

0: five, whatever, seven, whatever. Mm-hmm. And like you've got the meetings with them and you're looking at them straight in the face and like, how could you possibly socialize with them like after practice and go out? Because really you're competing with them and I'm sure there's some anxiety and maybe even some hate. Really, against some of these guys. I mean, I couldn't handle it. I'd crack. I would break.
1: Yeah, no, it's tough, right? Because you love your room and you love your teammates. And it is this weird space that you have to be able to get to where you can compartmentalize those relationships. So even though you and I may be competing for that last spot at corner, you and I may be the best of buds. And can I enter the competition where I'm not worried about how well you do. In fact, I want you to be the best version of yourself, but I want to win the job. And me winning the job doesn't mean that I'm hoping on you to mess up or do those things, but it's because I have so much confidence in what I'm doing, how I'm doing it, that I'm going to be one of the last ones standing. What happens a lot of times, the coach in that room will say, hey guys, here's the reality of the situation. There's 13 of us in here. Only 8 of us are going to make it through to the regular season. But my job as a coach is to see if I can get all 13 of us on a team somewhere. So we want to make sure we put out good film. We want to make sure that you do the best at what we're asking you to do, because if you don't get the opportunity here, you get it elsewhere. And you try and hang on to those words. But the coach can kind of take some of the tension out of the room by saying, hey, we're not competing against each other here. We're competing against the rest of the league and the standards that are set in place. And we're going to operate at such a high standard that if it doesn't work here, it's certainly going to work out somewhere for you.
0: I like that. And speaking of coaches, let's get a little bit of get well out there to Kyle Shanahan. A terrible story right now. Head coach of the 49ers had a tremendous accident, really a car crash during the summer break. And it left him limited as far as going to training camp. He broke his nose, 3 ribs, his hand. And they said that he needed more than 40 stitches in his face. And he suffered a concussion during a car crash. He collided with an SUV. And the good news is no drugs or alcohol were involved in either case. But the guy driving the SUV had no injuries whatsoever. So I feel for Kyle Shanahan to get well to him.
1: Yeah, no, that's a tough one, man. And this is what you worry about at all times with your players and your coaches during the break. The number one thing is you want everyone to come back happy and healthy that left, that departed when you last saw them June minicamp. And you just hope for all of those things. You worry about these guys being able to make good decisions. You worried about them being healthy on their vacations, not doing anything silly. And then you just worry about the random acts like this was for Kyle Shanahan. It is a tough period, but we pray for him and his family. We hope that he has a speedy and healthy return. And, you know, the beat goes on for the 49ers. But it's interesting because they talk about him being limited and they are hopeful for him to be available for week 1. It just goes to show you how you have to have contingency plans on contingency plans when it comes to prepping your team. You have to be able to account for injuries, not only to players, but if anything happens to a coach. It's just one of those things where you always have to be on alert when you're in the National Football League.
0: No doubt about that. Now, let's switch over to the story of the day. Let's go to the NBA right now. And I got to say, thank you, LeBron. Thank you. Why do I say thank you? Because you made your freaking decision right before the NFL camps open. So now we could push you aside and talk about NFL, because that's really what's happening right now. But the Philadelphia 76ers go with LeBron James. And you know what? I said at the top of this hour, thank you, Boston. Why do I say that? I think the reason why LeBron James goes to the 76ers is because the 76ers signed Jaylen Brown. That's why. So he needs to thank the Boston Celtics. They had said that LeBron was going to go to Philadelphia, Golden State, even the New York Knicks. I mean, Cleveland, go home to Cleveland, Miami, all these ball clubs right there. But I think as soon as Jaylen Brown went to the 76ers, bingo, he thought that club right now with Embiid and Tyrese Maxey had the best chance right now to win the title. He wants to win the title.
1: Yeah, I mean, he certainly wants to win a title. He wants to find a way to be able to get it done. And I am surprised at the outrage that so many people have expressed about him going to Philadelphia. We sit here and can identify that this was the best opportunity for him to win. And people talk about him ring chasing and those things. I'll be honest with you, Andy, in this league, you only play for two things. You play for rings and respect. Like, right. People talk about the money and those things, but the greats are playing for those two things. I want to be respected amongst my peers, and I want to have the rings to validate my greatness. if you're LeBron James at 42, 43,

0: years of age, what else do you have to prove? Nothing. The only thing that you're doing is trying to tack on things to your legacy. And another legacy move would be to win a championship. So people can talk about, well, the squad is stacked and those things, but Philadelphia hasn't won since Moses Malone and Dr. J were there in 1983. If he's able to do this, this will add another feather in his cap when it comes to being one of the greatest players of all time, if not the greatest player of all time. Yeah, so I understand the move. I applaud the move. I like the move. And I think you got to give a lot of credit to the 76ers, and particularly Bob Myers, for knowing how to woo a superstar. Bob Myers was the executive for the Warriors when they got Kevin Durant, and they made their super team with Kevin Durant and Steph Curry, Klay Thompson, Draymond Green. This is another opportunity for the Sixers to have a super team, but have a team that is built the right way.
1: I am so glad you brought that up, and I'm so happy that you mentioned Kevin Durant, because Kevin Durant got so much heat when he jumped Oklahoma City to go to Golden State, and he said he was chasing a ring. What the hell else do you play for? You play to win. He wants to win. What's wrong with that? And he got the salary cut. He's not making much, really, as far as what he was making. He wants to win. I mean, if you're a fan of the 76ers, you got to be elated. I mean, the guy, A, you're going to see him play in maybe his last years or two, right? And number two, the reason why he wants to play for your team is because he wants to win, and he thinks that team can win. Why do you put on a uniform? Because you want to win. I don't get it. I mean, fans are going crazy. I remember the heat that Kevin Durant got. Oh, he's chasing the ring with Golden State. What's wrong with that? What's wrong with that? You want to win.
0: I mean, there's nothing wrong with it. Technically, there's nothing wrong with any of those things when it comes – when it comes to it. I think he should want to win. He should prioritize winning. And I'll say this. I think this is the best team that he's joined in terms of being able to alleviate what was on his plate, the load. Last year, for the first time, we saw him have to take a step back when Luka Doncic and Austin Reeves had it going for the Lakers. And that was great because he got a chance to kind of be the third option. We got a chance to see him in that role. He had to kind of have some humble pie. Now, it changed when they got to the postseason and they needed a heavy dose of him. But now LeBron enters a spot that has multiple guys that can get this thing done on their own accord. Tyrone Maxey is a stud. You have Jaylen Brown, who's been an MVP, a finals MVP, who's a champion. You have Joel Embiid, who can get a bucket. You have Vijay Edgecombe, who's a young guy who can play really well. And you have him. You know what I'm saying? You have LeBron, who also can find ways to get buckets. And for the Sixers, they not only have talent, but they have depth, because Joel Embiid is going to miss games. You easily can figure out a lineup to slide LeBron inside to be a little bit of a five, and they can kind of offset and mitigate some of the losses that come when some of their stars are off the floor. I love it. I think the biggest thing that they have to work on going forward is the chemistry, the camaraderie, and the connection. Can they willingly sacrifice parts of their own games for the sake of the team and the team's success? If they do that, they can be a very successful team, and I think they'll be the best team in the East. But that is the biggest trick. How do they put their egos and their individual agendas aside to do it for the team? That's what we have to think about.
1: Well, I hear what you're saying, and I think that's basically true with most teams. However, the fact that he's coming there knowing that he's going for one purpose and one purpose only, not only to be a big-time scorer, which he's done that. He wants to get a ring. And I think that sends a message to not only the coaching staff, but the players he's playing with. He wants to win. And they know what he did last year. He can adapt. You know, in Los Angeles, when they had the injuries, I mean, he moved over and he carried that team on its back in the first round of the playoffs. He scored. But during the regular season, he was not the scorer on that ball club. So he can adapt and he wants to win. And I think it's great. I'd love to see him go out a winner and win a championship. But, you know, what I'm hearing now with commentators like, what took so long? Why did he do this? I didn't believe that he was going to retire. Why do people care? You know, if it was anybody else, they wouldn't care, but he is such a polarizing figure, and I don't know why he is, because he's so good. I think that you could take any athlete who was on top of his game and a big-time superstar in any sport, people don't like him for some reason. You either love him or hate him, they become a villain because they beat up on your team. Maybe that's the reason why. I don't know. But the comments I've heard about LeBron, oh, what took so long? I knew he wasn't going to retire. Why Philadelphia? Look, I would have loved to see him go to Cleveland, because that's his home. To go back to Cleveland, it would have been nice. And then Cleveland's got a pretty good ball club too. However, I would say this. If the Cavaliers traded for Jaylen Brown, he would have gone to Cleveland.

0: Sure, it would have made it easier. But I think LeBron and this message came out. Sometimes you can't go back to those previous places, right? Because you want to leave those memories intact. And in Miami and Cleveland, when you've been able to win a title, those memories are solid. If you go back there, it may never be what it once was, you know? And so, like, maybe this is just a situation where you have an opportunity to do something different, to be great in a different way. I like it. I understood why he took so long to deliberate about it. The haters will certainly say that, like, hey, this is him posturing. This is him wanting attention. And certainly there's some of that stuff that is kind of baked into it. But to me, this was him making a decision that puts him in the best position that it can be, given his age and what his long-term desires are when it comes to winning a title.
1: You know what? There's a reason why I love you. Because you just said something right now that, like, smacked me across the head. You say you can't go back and you can't remember the memories, okay? This is crazy. I've been getting correspondence right now for, like, an anniversary. I went to summer camp as a kid, okay? My parents got rid of me for the summer. I went to summer camp. And the summer camp right now is having a reunion in August. And I'm saying to myself, maybe, I don't know. My wife's telling me the same thing you just told me. You can't go back. Forget about it. You have great memories. You can't go back and relive the memories. And more than that, I don't know anybody now. They're all gone. I mean, I'm going to go back there. I wouldn't recognize anybody. So I'm not going to go. It's a heck of a trip. It's in upstate New York. And I just don't, you know, I'd love to go. But keep the memories the way they were, and that's it. So you seal that for me right now. You can't go back. I did it, done it, and that's it. I had a great time when I was a kid going to summer camp. I'm not going now. Forget it. Thank you. Thank you. You closed the deal for me. It's true. They're killing me. I get these emails like every day. We'll see you at the reunion. No, I'm not going. I don't know anybody there. Forget it. Can't go.
0: Yeah, no, it'll be interesting. Look, this is really funny, like, in terms of how they put this thing together, how people react to it. People are talking about, is he going to live in Philadelphia? Is he going elsewhere? All the other stuff. But I just think this is one that is going to be a great move. They're going to be must-see TV. And for the city of Philadelphia, to me, it's very reminiscent of when, look, I was 12, 13 years old, when Moses Malone signed with the Sixers. And his sole mission was to bring a title there. Everyone had been waiting on Dr. J to get it done. And famously, Moses Malone talks about fo-fo-fo. When they got into the playoffs, how they swept, they wanted to sweep everybody. And I just think with LeBron coming over, this has that feel to when Moses came to Philly, and they were on a mission. And I think Philly's going to be on a mission, and this is going to help Joel Embiid and those guys be able to be the best versions of themselves when they get into the postseason.
1: I tell you what, it's going to be great. The East is going to be really strong, but I think right now, if you look at the power structure of the East, I still think the Knicks are the defending champs, and they got to be the number one team in the East right now. I know they lost their big man, Mitchell Robinson, but, you know, he's a seven-footer, but they got Andre Drummond is going to take his place. But they got the rotation. They got Brunson, Hart, Bridges, and Anobi, Karl Anthony Towns, and they play together. That's the key, and you hit it on the head. You know, can the 76ers mesh, the chemistry? Can they work together? You got two new guys. You got Jaylen Brown, and you got LeBron. Can they come in there and put their egos aside? The Knicks have already done that. So I would take the Knicks right now as the preseason favorite in that East.
0: Yeah, I mean, I think so. Look, I think it comes down to them and the Knicks. But remember, here's the thing about the Knicks, and people will talk about this, like why they're not getting enough love as the favorite. There has been a repeat champion in 9 years. Mm-hmm. This would be the ninth straight year where you haven't had a repeat champion. It is unlikely that you can go and go back-to-back. And if we look at the landscape of the East, say the Knicks come down, they lost a couple of players. They lost a key role player, Mitchell Robinson. Think about Boston. They traded away a great player in Jaylen Brown. Detroit, they got to be able to go to the next level. We saw Cleveland struggle when it was all on them. So you have to think about Philadelphia being the team to beat coming out the East. And you talk about LeBron and, like, trying to chase rings and those things, it's going to be increasingly harder to get out of the West with Wimby and those guys. And let's be honest, the Lakers didn't want him anymore. So right. This is a chance for him to kind of show and prove who he is and what he's about.
1: Yeah, and I like the change, although I'm going to be rooting for the Knicks. And

0: Hope they do repeat. It's going to be tough. But, you know, you look at the balance of power in the NBA, which I really enjoy because you don't know where these teams are coming from. 2 years ago, people thought that the Pacers were going to have a run, right? Last year, they were horrendous because Tyrese Halliburton didn't play. And now, can he come back after that Achilles tear? I mean, there's the thing. The Pacers right now have a lot of questions. And 2 years ago, you thought that team would be dominant for two, three, four years down the road.
1: Yeah, I mean, and that's one of the things that you can't count on. Like, injuries are always a big part of, like, a team's success. And how can you account for that? And that's why it's really important that you're not top-heavy, meaning you just don't have stars. You have to have some other things to go with it. And that means you got to have role players that can step up and handle it. You got to have a plan in case plan A doesn't work. What's your plan B? All of those different things. And it appears, particularly at first glance, it appears that the Sixers have put together a very, very solid plan that's going to allow them to stay in the mix.
0: And last but not least, don't forget the Heat. They got Giannis, but besides Giannis, I guess all I have is Bam Adebayo, and that's about it. But I don't forget the Heat. I mean, I think Giannis is going to come there with the same mindset as I think as LeBron. I want to win. That's why he's going, because he couldn't win in Milwaukee.
1: I mean, look, he's going to try and do it. You just wonder, do they have enough shooting? Right. How are they going to make up for some of the things that they don't have compared to their peers, their counterparts? You just wonder, what are they going to be able to do? How are they going to be able to do it? And what is it going to look like in the end? So I'm excited to see what it looks like.
0: They lost too much for getting Giannis. That's the problem. But we'll see what happens right now. All right, we're getting rolling here, and he is Bucky Brooks. Get him at Bucky Brooks. We're broadcasting live from the Fox Sports Radio studios. You can get me at Andy Furman FSR, or get us both at 877-99 on Fox. That translates to 877-996-6369. We got to ask Bucky in this hour with the big man JD. Of course, yay or nay, hour number two, and the blame game in hour number three, and the question of the day. Really, this is a league full of controversy, is it? We'll tell you next.
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13: 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He's Bucky Brooks. I'm Andy Furman. 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Now, WNBA All-Star Weekend, all right? And I said, coming in here, this is a league full of controversy. What do we hear? Look, what do we hear about this league right now? Caitlin Clark's foul situation, okay? The NBA commissioner, Adam Silver, commenting on the league and the officiating and the calls now. And then now, all of a sudden, out of the blue, Sophie Cunningham comes up and talks about trans athletes, okay? Is this what the league wants, really? Do they think that's what sells in this league? I don't know. I mean, they got great players. I watched maybe 90% of the All-Star game last night. What was it? They had a team Spoon against Team Coop, was like 129-122. I wish they would have had like East West, whatever it was. You know, I think it's more confusing with Spoon and Coop and have coaches and GM as names for teams. But I get it. I understand. But still in all, I don't understand why this league continues to have a controversy, a shadow and cloud over it. I don't get it. They got great players and it's a great league and they have close to 20,000 people in Chicago.

0: Chicago last night to watch that All-Star game.
1: Yeah, look, they put on a pretty good show. You know, just watching how they did. It was a lot of energy. It was a lot of activity. Yeah, there's a lot of noise around the WNBA, but there's some of that is going to be part of the growing pains that this league experiences as more people tune in. But you can't dispute the number of stars that they have. The product is good on the floor. They just got to clean up some of the things that people are always harping on. The officiating, the technical fouls in and around Caitlin Clark, her getting him, people bumping her and increasing the physicality around her also being a part of it. But they just have to stay on it. And their commissioner has to be able to stand 10 toes down when people are criticizing the league. She should be the league's staunchest defender and supporter. And so she just has to take stronger stands as a leader to keep some of the heat off the league with all the casuals and outsiders and people playing a little political football with her sport and some of the people that are mainstays in the sport.
0: Right. And Sophie Cunningham plays with Indiana Fever. She said that she wanted to, quote, protect young girls in the locker room and they shouldn't have to go against biological men. And she said, I think it's kind of common sense. I agree with her. All right. And I think that she got a lot of heat, a lot of pushback, a lot of hate she got. And rather than, and I get it. Athletes have a stage and they use that stage for goodness. They really do. I mean, you could make a lot of good happen if you're an athlete because a lot of people are paying attention to you. That's why athletes do commercials on TV. Let's face it. You know, people follow what they do and what they say. But the point is this, I think in a situation like this where she knew she was going to get some pushback, I think maybe the commissioner of the league should have taken over. Maybe Kathy Engelbert should have come up and said, you know, about the protecting the young girls and not going against biological men. I think that's a commissioner's statement, and that means Sophie believes in it, but she's taking the heat. Let the commissioner do that. Don't you agree?
1: Well, I think the commissioner should come out there. Now, the thing that she can't do is she can't override or overrule Sophie Cunningham's freedom to express and believe in what she believes in. I think after that, people started digging into her tweets and things and seeing some of her like political views and her beliefs and those things, and she's free to have that. I think as the commissioner, though, what you have to do is talk about the WNBA being an open space. A place that welcomes all different types. You want to have a connectivity. We respect all and do all those things. Because as the league, you want to make sure that you don't shut off any parts of your fan base. Sophie Cunningham can say what she wants to say because she's an individual. And even though she represents the league, she's basically CEO of Sophie Cunningham Incorporated. So those are different things. But the commissioner has to make sure that she protects the shield. She protects the brand. She protects the vision and the long-term planning of the program. And that's why she has to sometimes make these strong stances and statements that may run counter to what her players may feel.
0: I think the commissioner has one leg out the door anyway, because I think she was asked during the All-Star weekend about her future and she refused to comment. So I think there's remember last week Adam Silver was basically making some comments towards the league, like, you know, back off. So I don't think he's too happy with the way she's running the league right now. Too many problems, you know, officiating and that all boils down to the commissioner. She's the CEO. You know, the buck stops with her. But back to Cunningham for a second. Again, you know, the media was quick to kind of slap her around a little bit. They asked her if she thought the comments she made were derogatory towards trans athletes. How stupid was that? But she came right back and said, no, I don't dislike anybody. There's room to love everyone. That was a great response. But she says, I'm also there to love biological women. And I think that there are rights that need to

0: push to protect those things, as needed. I just think what, as a league, what you're trying to do is make sure you don't ostracize the marginalized. And so there's this delicate balance that you have to have in your language and what you say and how you support certain things to make sure you do feel like an inclusive place. And I know we're at a time where DEI is a bad word and those things, but I do believe that league in particular is trying to make sure that it does have that inclusivity, because everyone's not alike in that league. And you want to make sure that you protect those from those on one side to those on the other side, to make sure that everyone feels like they can be their authentic self while playing in that league.
1: You know, you talk about protect, okay? After Sophie Cunningham made these remarks, you know what the Fever did? They released a statement saying that they encourage inclusivity among their fan base. So they were afraid. They're afraid that her remark is going to hurt ticket sales. The franchise, they said, regularly held pride nights to celebrate LGBTQ and the community. Come on. You could have said, we agree with Sophie, or don't say anything. I think to say that is almost a slap in the face to Sophie.
0: Yeah, but like you have to make a decision. Do I value Sophie more than I value my fan base? Because Sophie may be on the far end of that. What if one of their other star players feels completely different than the way Sophie feels? Well, if you support Sophie, now you've drawn a line in the sand with some of the other people that are on the team who may have counter feelings. That's why when you make a statement for the team, the Fever, it has to be in line with what the league talks about in terms about being inclusive and a safe space for everybody. So even though you can support Sophie individually, they cannot make a statement that supports her views. They can say, hey, we support her right to say and feel how she feels. However, as a team, we believe in X, Y, and Z. They have to do that because they run the risk of ostracizing not only the people on the outside, but maybe some of the people in their locker room who have strong opinions about some of those things.
1: Do you honestly think there are some players in the WNBA that disagree with Sophie Cunningham's statement?
0: I absolutely think that there's some people that are there just because we think about the communities and who they support and who they're with and who their partners may be. We don't know, like, of all these private lives, but I do believe there is a way in which some of these people may have different opinions on what Sophie Cunningham feels, whether it's about the trans issue or about some of her other thoughts when it comes to immigration and mass deportations or whatever. Like, yeah, everyone in that locker room is not aligned with how she sees the world. And that's okay because we all come with different perspectives. But I think it's important. We can't put Sophie Cunningham's opinions over the opinions of others. Everyone has to be seen as neutral and as valuable in the minds of the team and team officials. And so you have to have some nuance to those statements to make sure that everyone feels like they're supported.
1: All right, now here's the key now. This is the big question of the day, because coming into this segment, I said, how could they forget her, all right? How could the league leave Sabrina Ionescu off the three-point shooting contest in the All-Star game, okay? And not appearing on the list of contestants for the 2026 WNBA All-Star three-point contest, the Liberty guard, Sabrina Ionescu, said the WNBA never extended her an official invite to defend her title, okay? So the story was several days ago that she declined to appear in the contest to defend her deal. And now this is a quote from her yesterday. I can't decline an offer I never got officially invited to. This is what she said after the field of contestants for the three-point deal was released. I think the girl from Dallas, Fudd, won the three-point deal. But the point is that, again, the league screwed up. How could you not invite someone who won it a year ago? And she's a great player. I don't understand it. I mean, I don't understand who makes these decisions and how these people rise to these positions in these leagues that have no common sense whatsoever.
0: Well, I mean, there's a little back and forth in terms of what was really offered, because the league replied and said, look, she was extended an invitation the same way she's been extended in the past. And so, look, there are three sides to every story. Sophie's, the league's, and then the truth. And we'll eventually uncover the truth when it comes to it. That said, yeah, I mean, it's odd that she's not there. She's been in competition with Steph Curry in the past at All-Star games and those things. She is a star. Now, the issue, potentially, she wasn't voted to the All-Star.

0: All-Star game. She's not an All-Star. Now, we've seen non-All-Stars participate in these skills competitions, particularly at the NBA level. Maybe that had something to do with it. Hey, you're not an All-Star. Like, this is kind of an All-Star-only event, yada, yada, yada. But it needs to be taken care of because it's another incident that puts a little egg on the faces of those who are the higher-ups in the WNBA. And whether or not they extended the invitation and it was misinterpreted or whatever that is, it just doesn't look good because we're talking about it in the news cycle. We're talking about the WNBA dropping the ball and those things. And I'll be honest, there are a lot of people right now that are on a bender against the WNBA. They're raging about anything and everything, and they're looking for cracks within the foundation of the league. And so this just gives those people more ammunition, more stuff to begin to talk about. So they just have to tighten up their backyard when it comes to the WNBA and everything that goes along with it.
1: And that league certainly gives them a lot of cracks to work on. They really do. I mean, they step on their own toes every time they do something. It's amazing. I mean, you just look, come out with the if she didn't come to the event and she was invited, say so. If she declined it, say so. But now there's controversy. She claims that she wasn't invited. The league says that she was invited. She declined. I mean, come on. You can't live like that. It's just, you know, it's one big family. It should be, and it's not acting that way, right? We continue. He's Bucky Brooks. I'm Andy Furman. Both of us are Fox Sports Sunday and Fox Sports Radio. And by the way, questions? Yeah, always questions. There's only one man on the face of the earth, and he's right here, who has all the answers. Who? Ask Bucky. It's next.
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33: 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We're live from the Fox Sports Radio studios. He's Bucky Brooks. I'm Andy Furman. About 13 minutes now before the top of the hour. And what does that mean? It means it's time for Ask Bucky. And we got JB. JB, you ready?
34: Yes, sir, I am. But actually...
33: Do it.
34: I'm not going to start us off. I'm going to throw it to Mark.
33: Who?
35: The guy that runs the board.
33: Oh, that's right. Yeah.
35: Oh, yeah, that guy. So, yeah, Bucky... Yeah. The beginning of football season is obviously coming close. Is it the foregone conclusion that when football starts, the two teams that were in the Super Bowl won't even make the playoffs? Would that become true again, or do you think it'll be better?
34: Ooh, I think it'll be better. I do think there is that. Normally, we see 4 to 5 new teams make the tournament. And when you're a Super Bowl champion, there are a couple of things that work against you. One, you play a tougher schedule. Two, you get everybody's best game because you are now viewed as the measuring stick. I think that could be hard for one of those teams to withstand it. So whether it's the Seahawks or the Patriots, I expect one of those teams to come back to the pack.
35: Got it.
33: Wait a minute. Who helped you with that question? Because that's a pretty tough question. And honestly, you're not that smart. Not really. Come on now. Who wrote that question for you?
35: I flipped the coin.
33: There you go. All right. At least you're honest. I appreciate that. Thank you.
34: All right. Great question, Mark. We're going to keep it on the topic of football. And I'm going to talk a little bit about Patrick Mahomes. He was asked about playing in the preseason as he recovers from his torn ACL and LCL. Bucky, with a health

0: see Mahomes? Do you see the Chiefs back in contention? Additionally, do you believe that they did enough in adding offensive talent around him? And if not, could you see them looking at, I don't know, Stephon Diggs, or if Tyreek Hill's leg heals up, one of those guys?
1: Yeah, no, I think it's interesting. I do expect the Chiefs to be back in the mix. Patrick Mahomes is going to be motivated to kind of retake his title as QB1 in the league. So we will see probably the best version of Pat Mahomes that we haven't seen in a while. Secondly, it's an underrated move, but it's a move that was necessary, bringing Eric Bieniemy back. And I know there's been a lot of conversation about Eric Bieniemy and whether he was a play caller or not. Here's what I'll tell you, people on the inside told me. He was the guy that is the standard bearer. He is the one that could coach people hard. He could hold them to a standard. And that is important, particularly on offense, because they've slipped and regressed a little bit. And some of those things are just on execution things. The final piece of it, the reason why they'll be better, is by being able to balance out their running game, Kenneth Walker coming on board, running the football will allow them to control the game a little differently. That will limit the exposure that the defense has in terms of the number of plays they go against, but also it'll take some of the pressure off Pat Mahomes to have to do everything from the pocket. I like the way the Chiefs are positioned. Look for them to make a little noise this season.
0: I love the canine move, and I'm going to keep it in the AFC. The Baltimore Ravens released 2025 Heisman runner-up and former Vanderbilt quarterback Diego Pavia to make room to sign center Ethan Pocic. Do you see an NFL opportunity in Pavia's future, Bucky?
1: No, I think it's a done deal. There are a few things that work against him. One, his height, his skill set, and then the attitude. In the league, talent will lead to tolerance. The more talented you are, the more people are willing to tolerate some of the behavior and some of the antics. Diego Pavia was a terrific college football player. He may be a college football Hall of Famer. However, he's not talented enough to deal with some of the things that he has working against him. His height, his attitude, and even some of the arm talent. So because of that, I don't think he finds a spot to be able to play long-term in the league. His best bet, watching his game, is to go north of the border playing Canada, because his game is built to play the Canadian game more so than the NFL game.
2: If I may interject, you know what else is working against him? His mother. Because his mother went nuts at the Heisman deal, right? I mean, that was ridiculous. I think his mom didn't help either.
1: No, I mean, all of that is a part of it. And that's all a part of the background. When you're a scout, you look at all those things, who the player is, but who's around him and how they're going to impact him. And there's enough to make you pause before bringing him on board. I just don't know if the talent is good enough to be a long-term viable option in the NFL.
2: Too short. Can't throw over the lineman.
0: All right. Yeah. We're going to keep the AFC theme going. And this was one of my favorite stories of the week. Patriots head coach Mike Vrabel said DeAndre Hopkins is joining the team during training camp in a potential coaching, advisory, or personnel role, while leaving the door open for him to continue playing. Do you think we see more players doing this as they near the end of their careers? And if he does continue playing, what team would you like him to sign with?
1: Oh, it's all right there. If he's going to continue to play, he's going to continue to play in New England. I love this, and I love this because DeAndre Hopkins has parlayed his relationship with Mike Vrabel into something that could be lasting. There is something that Mike Vrabel does that makes players really want to be around him and play for him. To be able to have that kind of leadership in the building for a bunch of young receivers that are trying to figure out how to play at a high level. Even an A.J. Brown can benefit from being around Nuke Hopkins, because you can't dispute what Nuke Hopkins has done in this league. I love the move. I like the transition. And I really like it for Hopkins, because the one thing that you're trying to figure out when you're a player, when you're transitioning beyond your career, what do I want to do? I love ball, but do I want to coach? Do I want to be in personnel? All those things. I think this role, this opportunity in training camp, gives DeAndre Hopkins an opportunity to explore some things that could be down the road opportunities for him in his career.
0: From everything those Chiefs receivers say, he's an incredible teacher, so I think it's a great move on his part. Lastly, a very quick one. Why do you think the WNBA All-Star Weekend and Hall of Fame Baseball Weekend fall in the same time?
1: That's just weird. I don't know. That's poor planning by somebody. I don't know who needed to take a back seat, but I'm going to be honest with you. I didn't even know it was Baseball Hall of Fame weekend. So maybe they need a little more publicity. Maybe they need to find their own weekend where people can celebrate it.
2: No doubt about that. Maybe the moon aligned with somebody else.

0: I don't get it. Okay. He's Bucky Brooks. I'm Andy Furman. You know what? It only takes one move for possible success. That and so much more right here. Fox Sports Sunday. Next. We are Fox Sports.
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17: 49ers coach Kyle Shanahan will be limited at training camp after major injuries in a car crash this month, including three broken ribs and a broken nose. Shanahan still has concussion symptoms. Quarterback Ty Simpson agreed to his rookie deal with the Rams, the last of the NFL's first rounders to sign. At the WNBA All-Star Game in Chicago, attendance nearly 20,000. The game MVP was New York center Jonquel Jones. Her team won 129-122. Carson Hocevar in the NASCAR poll at Indy. To baseball, Yankees won at Philadelphia 3-1, but Tampa Bay won again 3-0 over Cleveland. San Diego sent Miami to an 11th straight loss 7-2. Toronto won at Boston 6-0, winning pitcher Dylan Cease with a one-hitter and 12 strikeouts. Baltimore scored a run bottom of the ninth to beat Atlanta 3-2. Houston won its fifth straight, wins for the Dodgers in Texas. I'm Steve DeSager.
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0: 5-year NFL veteran Bucky Brooks.
21: Oh, yeah, one move. Only one move can change everything. We'll explain that in just about a minute. Good morning, everybody. This is Fox Sports Sunday on Fox Sports Radio. And, of course, he's Bucky Brooks. I'm Andy Furman, and we're broadcasting live from the Fox Sports Radio studios.

0: Without further ado, here he is, the man of the hour, Mr. Football himself, Bucky Brooks. How are you, Buck?
1: Man, I'm good, Andy. No complaints. Life is good.
0: Yes, it is. I got to do a shout-out, if I may, to my... I hate to use the word my coach because I never played the game. I was a manager in high school, Lafayette High School in Brooklyn. I was basketball team manager. And that's really how I got my love of sports, because to this man, and it's his birthday, Gil Firstman, great basketball coach, New York City, Lafayette High School, 92 years old the other day. 90. God bless him. He lives in Florida, still rides his bike every single day. He's the guy that kind of stuck me on my path. I mean, the reason why I wanted to be the manager, I wanted to get out of gym class. And he got me out of gym class for 3 years in high school. 10th, 11th, and 12th grade. I kept the stats, called the scores in to the newspapers, and that's what I did, and I kept on doing that for the rest of my life. How do you like that? So happy birthday, Coach. You're the man, Gil Firstman. Now, a couple of things I got to talk to you about. Number one, we cannot let this go without a discussion. And JB did it to us in S. Bucky. The WNBA All-Star Game weekend and the Hall of Fame Baseball weekend on the same weekend. Are you kidding? How does that happen? I mean, someone has to be chastised. And you hit it on the head, because when you answered the question, you said you didn't even know there was a Hall of Fame weekend. And I really didn't. I mean, it was buried. You got to really hunt to find Hall of Fame baseball news. I mean, they need to move that, make it a separate day, maybe make it in the off season when it's dead. Make it after the Super Bowl. I don't know when you make it, but don't make it the same day. I mean, the WNBA All-Star Game and weekend got more press, more media attention, believe me, than baseball's Hall of Fame, didn't it?
1: Yeah, I mean, obviously it did. Because, I mean, I don't even know who the inductees were for the Hall of Fame. So that's tragic. In terms of being able to do it, just lightly reported, lightly regarded, not really marketed. Didn't have the same cachet. Now, the WNBA is certainly in the middle of their season. They have been on tilt in terms of the games and the people and the excitement and the buzz around the league. So maybe that has something to do with it. But I can just tell you, like, no mention of Baseball Hall of Fame. I don't remember seeing anything about it. And also, there's been a lot of stuff that has gone on throughout the course of the week, but I certainly didn't see enough about Baseball Hall of Fame. It was overshadowed in the midst of all the chaos that was taking place in the sports.
0: It's kind of sad. It really is kind of sad. And also, we talked a little bit in the last hour about LeBron going to Philadelphia, and you made a point of it, the fact that, you know, as great a player as he is, and he may very well be the best of all time when it's all said and done, you know, he's got to have that chemistry with his new players, you know, Jalen Brown and Joel Embiid, Tyrese Maxey. And then, you know, I thought about that for a second. It's that's the key to success in almost anything, because think about Fox Sports Radio. I mean, they throw two people together who may never have known each other. And I never knew you until we started doing the show together. You know, you have to have that chemistry. I mean, you know, I didn't know who you were, and I didn't know what to do when we got started, but I think we developed a pretty good chemistry together, the two of us, don't you think? I mean, I don't know how you felt coming into it, say, who's this clown I'll be working with? You never met me, but that's just the way it is, right? They just put two people together and assume they're going to work.
1: Yeah, I mean, yeah, but there's a lot of things that have to take place, and it is a chemistry and a connection where you have to kind of find common ground and commonalities that allow you to perform at your best, and no different than the way that we've been able to work through whatever those initial feelings of trying to kind of figure out who's who and what's what, and what is Andy's cadence versus what's my cadence? When do I jump in? How do I talk? What jokes can we utilize? And those things, that is time on task. And for the Sixers, there have to be a lot of time on task with them just hanging without the ball being bounced, them going to dinner, going places, being around each other. That's the only way that they can connect. But I'm really optimistic about it. I think Jaylen Brown is certainly motivated to prove to people that he was a bigger part of that championship run than he gets credit for. And even though he won MVP, there were people that were whining him on and saying that somebody else should have been that. The other part of it is LeBron having been through this process a few different times, having led teams to championships, like a four-time winner. He understands the dynamics of how the team has to feel to be successful. I think he takes a leading role in making sure that they develop the chemistry and connection first before they jump onto the team part of how they need to play with the new people that they have.
0: And I could go on record as saying I think it's worked out pretty well with us. I don't think there's been a problem. Do you? I mean, I think it's good.
1: No.
0: I love it.

0: I love working with you. And sometimes, you know, they'll give me another partner, whatever it may be. How do I do this? What do I got to do? What does he want? What does he like? It's tough. I mean, I don't think people realize that, you know, you just throw two people together and say, okay, go talk sports. It takes time. It really does. You have to mold into it. I think we have. Okay, now, football's here. The West Coast teams have started. Tuesday, the Cincinnati Bengals got a camp. It's got all the way, and everything's here to go. All right? I heard a former MVP and Bengal quarterback, Kenny Anderson, the other day. He was talking, and he said that when he was playing, he went to training camp. It was 8 weeks with 2-a-days when Paul Brown was the coach, all right? Mm-hmm. Got to ask, were the players tougher then? He says, 2-a-days with pads on, 8 weeks, all right? The only thing I could think of, maybe because there was no off-season workouts back in the day, and a lot of those players had to take jobs in the off-season to supplement their income. So maybe that's why it was a little tougher with the 2-a-days for 8 weeks.
1: Yeah, but then also, like, when you start thinking about it, man, you get put to the point of diminishing returns. And even though people would say that made us tougher because we had to spend all day on the field, we were grinding through it, practice in the morning, come back, lunch, later lift, meeting, practice again. Yeah, it's hard. And that was part of the process. Now it's, I mean, it's camp fun time. It's a lot of ease, not as much contact and physicality. But though, I do think there was something to be said for the time away from everybody, away from your family, away from the facility, together in dorms, having to exist, having to go through a bit of the struggle. Yeah, that's necessary. Teams have to find different ways to build that camaraderie and connection, but it's essential to be in the championship squad.
0: I don't think anybody has done any studies on this, but I would think there are more injuries now than there were then because maybe they were physically better, better shape to play the game. 8 weeks, 2-a-days, you know, with pads on rather than just coming in. And maybe because there's more games now. I don't know. Do you think that that's the case? Were there more injuries now than then?
1: I would say it's probably about the same. I just think it's a different grind. And it is one that will test your love of the game, test your love of everything that you're doing. But it's a, you know, I think you have to recreate it in some way. You have to make this training camp hard within the parameters of what you have in the CBA because your team needs to go through some adversity so you can see who's who and what's what, who's going to respond in those moments, who may fall apart in those moments. You want to kind of get that assessment now before it gets to being live. But I also understand like the 2-a-days were something that were unnecessary. And they're kind of managing their way around it because now you still can go out and have a walkthrough, but you just can't do the grind of what we used to do, like pads on, pads off, like getting after it with maximum physical exertion, doing both parts of those practices. Now it's more mental than physical.
0: I bet it is. He even said, Kenny Anderson said that when they did the 8 weeks, they did it at Wilmington College in Wilmington, Ohio, and there was no air conditioning. And they had to sneak in air conditioning. I mean, it's amazing. I mean, I'm hearing stories right now. It sounds like prehistoric days, really.
1: Yeah, some toughness. It had a boot camp feel to it, obviously. Some of those parallels, like they wanted to create like a little bit of a military feel, go through boot camp, have your rite of passage, all that other stuff. Yeah, it was, not nice. It was not nice.
0: I bet. Jeez. All right, now, let's put the author's cap on Bucky Brooks because NFL.com, every week it gets better. It gets better week by week. You have a super list this week on NFL.com. You say one offseason move that could really tilt each division race, all right? This had to be a tough one to do. I mean, one move, a move that brings a player in, I guess, to a ball club that can say, this guy's going to make a difference. Can he make a difference? I don't know. Can one guy really or one move make a big difference in a ball club?
1: Mm-hmm. Yeah, absolutely can make a huge difference. It changes the way that team operates, but it also changes the pecking order within the league. So, yeah, I think some of these moves are major.
0: Okay, how hard was this for you to do, put this together? I would think it's a pretty difficult chart to make.
1: It's hard in terms of, like, just trying to come up with eight different storylines and trying to use a mix of people, not always leaning on whether it's quarterback or marquee free agent or trade or coach. Trying to have enough diversity within the piece that you're like, oh, okay, I hadn't thought about it this way, but this is intriguing.

0: You know, sometimes I think the move that's made is because there's a player out there that we want to gobble up and get him, or the move is made because there's a team need. All right, let's start with the AFC East, and you talk about the New England Patriots, and you gave Drake May a wide receiver in the move that the Patriots made, and how big is that move going to be? It was A.J. Brown. How big is that going to be for the Patriots?
1: Huge, because last year Drake May played at an MVP level and he didn't have a legitimate number one. I love Stephon Diggs, but Stephon Diggs is no longer number one. He admittedly has said that he's probably the best number two receiver in the game. Well, we take him at his truth. Drake May was able to elevate that offense by being able to kind of get the ball out, deliver it on time, and be really a model of efficiency at the position. Now you give him a legitimate number one in A.J. Brown. More numbers, better performance. The production is more in line with what we talk about our elite quarterbacks delivering. And it will balance out everything because Romeo Dobbs comes over from Green Bay. This is a vastly different and better receiver core. A.J. Brown plays a huge role in that because he is certified. He's stamped. He's proven. You know exactly what you're getting. And that's going to make it easier for everyone to operate.
0: I think the key to this, I mean, when people look beyond just the name of A.J. Brown coming to New England, the fact that he played for Mike Vrabel in Tennessee. So there's some common traits there. He knows him and the Brown that was in Philadelphia who had some like diva-like behavior, as you wrote, may not happen again now in New England because of Mike Vrabel.
1: Yeah, and I think their relationship is everything. I think the relationship is important for A.J. Brown because he has to know and trust the coach. And Mike Vrabel understands A.J. Brown. He certainly has been through the ups and downs with him in terms of probably the emotions that he's had to manage on the sideline. He doesn't run from that. And I think that's why it'd be a better position for him. For Brown, he's a coach that he respects. So he's probably less likely to turn up because he respects Mike Vrabel. And not only who he was as a player, but what he's been as a coach and a leader and a mentor. Yeah, I think we'll see a different A.J. Brown. We may see one that smiles more and gets back to kind of the playmaking that made him a fun player to watch.
0: All right, let's go to the AFC North. The Cincinnati Bengals start practice on Tuesday. And as good as their offense was with Joe Burrow, their defense stunk. And I think it's still a question mark, but they got a defensive player from the Giants and Dexter Lawrence. They give up a 10th pick in the draft to get this guy. And I still have a question because I know he's big, I know he's good, but for John Harbaugh, the coach of the Giants, to let this guy go, I don't know. I mean, I got questions. What do you think?
1: Look, two things can be true at the same time. It was a perfect move for the Cincinnati Bengals because he gives them what they hadn't have, a disruptive force in the middle of their defense. He's going to make their run defense better, which is going to create more opportunities in the passing game to get after the quarterback on long yardage situation, which favors the defense. In New York, he didn't get the contract that he was seeking. So he was sulking, pouting, not fully participating. We've seen his weight balloon to where it was almost at embarrassing levels. And he just didn't play the same. He only had a half sack a season ago, had some injuries. Well, that can make you, if you're a team that is witnessing this, be like, hey, he's expendable. We don't feel compelled to do much for him. And even though he played great, we'll walk away from it knowing that it's unlikely to come back to bite me. So, yeah, it's worked out for both parties, I would say. Like the videos that we've seen from the Bengals, he's there, he's working out, he appears to have the leadership skills that they want, and I would expect him to return to Pro Bowl levels. And then for the other team, it's about getting the players, making sure that you get it right, and just continuing to build the chemistry and connectivity on your end when you're the New York Giants.
0: Well, you hit it on the head because last year, 2025, Dexter Lawrence had career lows in tackles, sacks, and quarterback hits. And you did say he was injured, okay, but he was overweight. He weighed about 350. And to me, there are more questions on the Bengals side with Dexter Lawrence than on the Giants side by letting him go, all right? That's my take on it.
1: I mean, there are more questions in terms of which one you're going to get consistently.
0: Right.
1: You already gave him his money, which was the key. And so now that he has his money, he's happy, he's sane, he'll go in and be the person that you want him to be. If he didn't have his contract already together, well, then, you know, it could be a little different in terms of dealing with him and that stuff. But I think all that is put to bed. That should make it a lot easier for this

0: defense to get back on track.
1: All right, and it's funny because I look at the Bengals right now, and honestly, the advantage they have in that division, the AFC North, the fact that Zach Taylor is the only coach that's returning. And that's a big deal, I think, because they got new systems, new coaches, new coordinators in that division, and that could really help the Bengals. And their offense is great. They got Jamar Chase, got T. Higgins, Chase Brown's a good running back right there, and, of course, Joe Burrow. And I'm going to tell you this right now. I believe that Joe Burrow is the modern-day Dan Marino. Great quarterback, but never really won anything. And that's a shame. And I hope it doesn't end up that way for his career.
0: Man, modern day Dan Marino.
1: Is that a good comparison? I mean, I don't know. Maybe I'm way off base.
0: Yeah, that's interesting. We'll see. Because he had a lot of success early, Super Bowl success and those things. Yeah, I mean, there's something to be said for that. And can he be who you want him to be in terms of being able to get this franchise up and going? I just like the offensive pieces. The only thing that I would disagree with you on would be the running back situation, because you said you love it. He's special back. I think they need a legitimate dude, a high-end dude to command. Yeah. If they had a high-end running back, I think it would be much easier for this offense to dominate, because you got to defend the running game. I don't know if anyone is paying attention to Brown and saying, hey, we need to throw extra bodies in the box to slow him down.
1: Right. And Chase Brown, to me, is more of a running back that could catch the ball out of the backfield than a hard-hitting running back that could look for the hole and get you that third and one.
0: Yes, I would agree with that. And I think
1: there's a lot
0: to that. Like, they want to make sure that they get him up and going and being able to do it, and they got to continue to work on it.
1: All right, let's move to the AFC South, and this really – I scratched my head with this. Talk about the Houston Texans. And they dealt with David Montgomery, okay? And they got their running game going because I think David Montgomery is a heck of a runner. However, why did he leave? Why did the Bears let him go? I thought David Montgomery was one heck of a running back.
0: He was, but then he was a free agent. He wanted to have more opportunity. He goes to Detroit, gets a little bread, gets more opportunities, rushed 4,000 yards the first season that he's there. He and Jahmyr Gibbs team up. They become a terrific tandem. But you're right. David Montgomery. The last 3 years, you scored 33 touchdowns, and you want more. You want more of a voice, more of a say, more of a feature role. The Texans could provide that while also being able to pay him the money that he wants. So it works out for the player. It potentially could work out for the team. It's just, can David Montgomery be a guy that they can rely on week in, week out to show up, to put up the production and those things? That is the million-dollar question in Houston, because the better the running game, the easier it will be for DeAndre Hopkins to find his sea legs as a passer. But it's all working. If Montgomery can be that, C.J. Stroud bounces back in a major way.
1: I'm not a great Chicago Bear fan, all right? But I will say this. I'm a big David Montgomery fan because he's a kid from Mount Healthy High School in Cincinnati. And I love watching him play. And it's a lot easier for me to follow the Chicago Bears with him than follow the Houston Texans right now. That's the problem. I'm a David Montgomery fan, not so much of a team fan. So I hope he does well. And, yeah, Jahmyr Gibbs is great. But to me, it looks like Jahmyr Gibbs almost pushed him out the door. They didn't need him, so they said the heck with him. And that's it. But I think it's great to have two running backs like that. And remember, Joe Mixon is no longer there. And that's, I don't know what happened to Joe Mixon, but he was pretty tough. He was a tough runner, but I guess he got
0: He was pretty tough. They let him go. He ended up going to Houston, had a phenomenal first season there. Then he has a mystery injury in the offseason that probably prematurely ended his career, as he kind of talked about on social. He was a good player, and they missed him. They missed that production. They missed that presence. It's been a huge part of their struggles, I would say. Like, we talk about the defense, but part of playing good defense is being able to have an offense that can keep the ball away from the opponent.
1: And we got a last-minute note about the news item from Joe Mixon from our guy, JP. JP, tell us what you said about Joe Mixon.
2: Yeah, so there was a report that came out from Aaron Wilson, NFL, on X, and he said that Joe Mixon has told his former Bengals teammates that his career is likely over.
0: Mm-hmm.
1: Wow. Interesting.
0: Yeah, like, had the injury situation and just never quite came back from it.
1: I understand that. All right. We're going to pick up on this. We'll do so much more, but he's Bucky Brooks. Get him on Twitter. Get him on X, whatever you want to call it, at Bucky Brooks, at Indy Furman FSR. Get us at 877-99 on Fox, 877-996-6369. And, of course, we got yay or nay in this hour, and we have the blame game in hour number 3. But he never answered a question. Really?

0: We'll talk about that next.
1: I don't know.
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0: there's only one real place for him to go.
2: All the rumors.
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17: All right, we got a battle between a fifth rounder and a first one. 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He's Bucky Brooks. 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And don't stop there. Hit that thumbs up icon and comment the way. 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Okay, if we can, Bucky Brooks, if we can, let's finish up this one deal that you wrote, NFL.com, the one move for possible success this year in the NFL. AFC West, Kansas City Chiefs. You mentioned this earlier today. Eric Bieniemy as the offensive coordinator. I always thought that Andy Reid is calling the plays anyway. What's the big deal about Eric Bieniemy coming back? And I loved him. EB played for the Cincinnati Bengals, and I thought at Colorado he should have been the Heisman Trophy winner. But what's the big deal about Eric Bieniemy as OC?
18: Yeah, I do love him. He's one of the homies in terms of, like, just respect him for a long time, having played against him and now knowing him as a coach. But I will say this. Some of the edge from the Kansas City Chiefs walked, like, left when he departed. When he went away, they lost some of their grittiness, some of their toughness, and some of the consistency that made them a big part of it. And EB is cast as a running back coach, a running back guru, not really viewed as someone in the passing game. But I would say that his presence gets out the best in players. He coaches players hard. He holds them to a high standard. And when he was in the building and he was installed as the offensive coordinator, he held people to that standard. And even though people judge him based off of, you know, his merits as a play caller, based off the failures and successes that he's had as a collegiate coach, I think is no denying his ability to put it together. So I like this. I think this is one where he is going to be able to make them better by being able to hold all the skill players and everyone on offense to a high standard. And that standard has been a championship standard for the Chiefs in the past. Not quite saying they get to

0: Super Bowl contention this year, but they're going to be a much better team than people think going into it. I wouldn't sleep on the Kansas City Chiefs if they're on my schedule line.
1: Wow. All right, let's go now to the NFC East, and you talk about coordinators. You got Eric Bieniemy going in the west to Kansas City as OC, NFC East. I think the Dallas Cowboys are very similar, in fact, to the Cincinnati Bengals. Strong offense, terrible defense. And now the Cowboys got themselves a new defensive coordinator in Christian Parker. What's the deal with Christian Parker? And, you know, how could he turn it around if you basically have the same nucleus of defensive players? Although they did trade for Rashawn Gary.
0: Yeah. Yeah, I mean, like, yeah, this is a big challenge, but we've seen this happen. We've seen teams come in and jump right to it and get going. What I love about the Cowboys right now on defense is the personnel in the scheme matches. They had traded for Quinnen Williams in the past, got him. Kenny Clark came over into Michael Parsons' trade, Pro Bowl player. Now you trade in the offseason for Rashawn Gary. So you have three Pro Bowl caliber players right there on your front line. You think about what they were able to do bringing Caleb Downs in as a safety, a guy to be an eraser, a guy that can play in the box and do a bunch of different things. He's critical to being able to do that. And then I think about the defense coordinator taking the personnel and making it work. Christian Parker is a disciple of Vic Fangio and Vance Joseph. He coached under those guys prominently. He understands how to ratchet up the pressure when he needs to. But having that Fangio background, he understands how to play umbrella coverage, limited blitzing, make people drive the length of the field and make plays. So he has that mix and match, which really makes him a good coordinator, because he can take what he has on the field, look at the team and say, yeah, I thought we were going to play this way. We need to play another way. All those things are done when you are able to slow down and just go through it. So I kind of like these things.
1: All right. Now, NFC North right now, you're talking about a battle. This might be everybody be watching this in preseason right now. And the pressure really is on Kyler Murray, because he's coming to Minnesota. Kevin O'Connell is supposedly the quarterback guru. And the pressure is on Kyler Murray to say, look, I'm the man. I'm going to come in and get it done. But you look at this now, J.J. McCarthy's got to be, I wouldn't want to be J.J. McCarthy, but it's basically everybody has Kyler Murray starting. I mean, I don't even think there's going to be a battle for quarterback. I think it's Kyler Murray's job. I really do. So J.J. McCarthy is going to be pushed to the side, and Kyler Murray is going to get the job, but there's pressure to see if, in fact, he could get it done.
0: Yeah, there's pressure on Kyler Murray to be able to do this. But, yeah, like you, I don't see this as a quarterback competition. When they signed Kyler Murray, they signed him with the intention of him being the number one. Kyler Murray, for all the things people are talking about him, look, he has – over 20,000 pass yards, over 3,000 rush yards. He's a problem. He's a difference maker. Two-time Pro Bowler, Offensive Rookie of the Year winner. He's won a Heisman Trophy. Like, he is a special and phenomenal athlete. He's the most talented quarterback that KOC has worked with during his time in Minnesota. And I know people point to Sam Darnold and all the things, but I would say Sam Darnold improved significantly, but the X's and O's helped him play at that level. So this is going to be a great one. I am looking forward to seeing how this team continues to evolve. But Kyler Murray being able to do some of those dual threat things with the playmakers they have on the perimeter, man, it's going to be tough to deal with the Minnesota Vikings. Health is the only concern that I have about with Kyler Murray. If he's healthy, he's going to take the ball. He's going to be ready to go.
1: I know one guy is pretty happy about Kyler Murray coming there is Justin Jefferson. Although Jefferson had a down year, he still had for over 1,000 yards. But, you know, Justin Jefferson right now is really – look at his chops now with Kyler Murray. I'm sure he is.
0: 100%. Like, he has an opportunity to catch more balls, make more plays. He wants to get back to being that dominant

0: the first of those draft picks that can do that. Because when you watched him play at Miami, energy is on 10. The way that he gets after it with the violence, the physicality, the way that he dominated the college football playoff, I'm not saying that he's going to be a number one pass rusher, but he'd be a perfect complement on a team that already has one. But more importantly, he's a tempo setter. Against the run, against the pass, he's impactful. You love that. But it also goes with Josiah Trotter being a linebacker that they took in the second round. It goes with Keontae Scott being a guy that they brought over to man the nickel situation. They have people now that have helped them get back to playing the way the Buccaneers have traditionally played when they've been good, and that is with a nasty defense complementing an offense that can be high-powered.
1: All right, we move along now to the NFC West, and this is the L.A. Rams. Miles Garrett, you said something, and I always remember what you've said, because it's your little gems. They are gems. I said, you know, why would Miles Garrett go to the Rams? I mean, you said it's Hollywood. You know, L.A. teams do that. You know, the Dodgers, look who they've gotten, okay? Ohtani. Look at the LeBron when he goes to the Lakers. Mm-hmm. It's Hollywood. They want stars, and that's what they do, and they got Miles Garrett. He's a star. So you're right. I mean, and that's going to be a big deal for the L.A. Rams.
0: Huge deal. And it's terrific to see what we're beginning to buzz about. In L.A., they already talked about Aaron Donald. Aaron Donald working out a couple weeks ago in the facility in full pads. Sean McVay had to address it and say, like, hey, he's going through his own process. He may come out. Eric Williams from Fox Sports talked about, like, hey, it seems like, based on the people that I'm talking to, that he's leaning towards coming back. Well, this happens when you bring in Miles Garrett. And the reason why Miles Garrett is so important, there's not another pass rusher that has been as dominant as he's been in the recent era. Single season sack leader last year, 23. 8 seasons with at least 10 sacks. Consistency, being able to get to the quarterback. And remember, a team that has been behind the eight ball a ton in terms of losing games, not having the leads. He's been able to put up that kind of production, which means if he plays for a team that can score and they can get even to a head, he's going to have plenty of opportunities to bust people up. I like this move with Miles Garrett because it makes their defense formidable. People saw the recreation of that fearsome foursome when Merlin Olsen and Deacon Jones and all those guys used to get together. But they have been able to create that with Miles Garrett. If we say Aaron Donald comes back, Kobe Turner, Byron Young, Brandon Fris. I mean, they have it going. And then you go on offense, you think about the star power, Puka Nacua, Davante Adams, Matthew Stafford. The Rams right now have maybe 3 of the best closers in ball. If you think about the way that Matthew Stafford closes out game on offense, the way that Miles Garrett can close out games on defense. And then the bonus baby is Aaron Donald. We saw him close out a Super Bowl. If those three guys are on their roster, look, everyone else is playing for second place.
1: No doubt about that. You know what? You look at this Aaron Donald thing. He's probably going to come back. Why? Because Miles Garrett, as you mentioned, is there. Very similar, I think. Why did LeBron James go to the 76ers? Jaylen Brown's there. And I said this early on. If Jaylen Brown was traded to the Cleveland Cavaliers, LeBron goes back to Cleveland. That's the way it is. Players look at rosters, and money's great, but the ring is bigger. The ring is bigger. That they want. Once they get the money, what else are you playing for? You want the ring. And Aaron Donald knows that he could get that ring a lot easier now with Miles Garrett playing alongside him.
0: Yeah, a lot easier. And Miles Garrett will have the ability to command so much attention that it'll be the first time he's been able to play like this. We've never seen Aaron Donald be able to play like this, where he's free to just go after it, to hunt, to not worry about those other things. I like it.
1: No doubt about that. Now, I mentioned coming into the segment, a fifth rounder and a first rounder. We talked about the J.J. McCarthy and Kyler Murray. That's not even a quarterback controversy. Kyler Murray's got the job, no doubt about that. But there is going to be one in Cleveland with Shedeur Sanders, the fifth round pick, and obviously Deshaun Watson, who was a first round pick back in 2019, I believe it was. So that's the deal. Everybody's going to have their eyes on that. And I hope Shedeur wins it. I really do. But the problem is, there's a lot of factors that go against Shedeur. Obviously, his stats last year, but it's his first year. But I think the contract, what they're paying Watson, I would think, you know, management's going to say, give this guy every chance you can because they're paying him big money. I don't want him sitting on the bench.
0: Yeah, I mean, you don't want him sitting on the bench. You want everyone to be able to do it. It's about navigating all those little issues to make it work.
1: What do you think? I mean, will he be given?

0: the chance with this. I mean, it's amazing to me that Shedeur Sanders, who basically everybody wrote off as a fifth round pick, now he's vying for the head for the starting job, and I hope he gets it because I think he deserves it. I thought he was a hell of a quarterback at Colorado, and for him to go in the fifth round had a lot to do with his attitude, a lot to do with a lot of people didn't like his dad. I'm sure that had a lot to do with it, and I think the ego say we don't need a Sanders on our roster because his dad's going to be looking over our shoulder.
1: Oh, for sure. I mean, like, that definitely is a part of it, like making sure that dad is not in the way. But Shedeur should have every opportunity to be able to do it. And I think this is, of all the quarterback competitions that we will talk about, like whether it's Tua Tagovailoa and Michael Penix, we talked about J.J. McCarthy and Kyler Murray. This one, Deshaun Watson versus Shedeur Sanders, is the most legit competition that we have. And that's because there's, look, management doesn't have a dog in the race in either one. And so this would be one that would be decided on the field. And Todd Monken's job is to get both of those guys ready to play and to figure out in practice and in joint combo practices who's the one that is better deserving of being the starter. Because it's not going to be the X's and O's. It's going to be about which one of these guys can execute. So, yeah, it's Shedeur versus Deshaun Watson. Normally we think that this would be a Shedeur all day, but I think Watson has a little left. So that can make it problematic for teams that have looked back and remember those first 4 years that he had in the league.
0: It'll be interesting. We'll see you there. All right, he's Bucky Brooks. I'm Andy Furman. We're live from the Fox Sports Radio studios. And by the way, for the best pregame show every single weekend, be sure to tune in to Fox Sports Radio's Countdown, presented by BetMGM every Saturday and Sunday morning from 9 a.m. to noon Eastern, 6 to 9 a.m. Pacific. 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Yay or nay, and you know what? It's all yours next.
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14: Yay or nay, coming right up. It's about 12 minutes now before the top of the hour, and this is Fox Sports Sunday on Fox Sports Radio. He's Bucky Brooks. I'm Andy Furman. You know what? We're live from the Fox Sports Radio studio, so let's do yay or nay. Hit it!
15: Okay, let's begin.
10: Rack those brains, gentlemen. These stories need an answer.
16: I think we need a ruling on this.
10: It's yay or nay.
14: All right, JP, are you ready? Are you ready?
17: I am ready, Andy, and despite what you think, I think Mark has some smart things to say, so I'm going to pass it off to him again.
14: I apologize. Wait a minute. I apologized to him before, so it's okay. He was
17: crying.
14: We're
17: all good. It's all good.
14: He was crying before. I know. It's all good.
17: He's going to start us off, though, once again.
18: You're always so encouraging, Andy. Anyway.
14: Thank you.
18: Yay or nay, LeBron's going to the 76ers. Will his ego be able to mesh with the other egos on the team? Yay or nay?
14: Who's up? Bucky. Let Bucky
18: go. You, Andy. Oh, well, go ahead.
14: Me? Let Bucky go.
19: Look, I think this would be easy. I think this is no different than the scenarios that they've had to deal with before when it comes to the Olympics, and have a lot of great players, a lot of people that are viewed as alphas on their respective teams, but everyone has to get along. I think LeBron's experience dealing with the Olympics, dealing with other championship scenarios will make it easy for

0: to kind of fit in here.
1: I'm going to say something that you're probably going to disagree with. I don't think LeBron has an ego. I mean, for him to go up there and say that he's the greatest player ever, that's not ego. It's true. He probably is. But the point is that ego, I mean, I don't see it. You know, he adapted very nicely with the Lakers. He was not the big-time scorer on the Lakers. He wasn't the guy until there were some injuries, and then he took over. So I don't think it's going to be a problem at all.
2: All right, so let's talk a little New York football Giants. Malik Nabers tore his ACL and other parts of his knee last season against the Chargers. He just avoided being placed on the PUP list. For listeners, that means physically unable to perform. So he will participate in training camp. Does he play in week one? Yay or nay, Andy?
1: Well, I want to let you know, before we continue, I'm on the PUP list here at Fox, just to let you know I'm not 100%, but it's okay. You know, I'm a gamer. I'm a gamer. I'm here. It's no problem. He's going to play. Believe me, he's going to play, because he wasn't put on the list. He's going to play because it's game one, and it means something. So I think he's going to play. I hope he doesn't get hurt, but he's going to play.
0: Yeah. I think this is yay. I think he'll be able to kind of figure this out. I'm going to go with him being able to play. I think they'll bring him along slowly, and they'll leave it up to him to determine whether he can play. But knowing him, his personality, he's going to want to be out there week one. I look for him to be there.
2: All right. So the next one, Andy, I don't know how you do it in finding these stories, but you're amazing at it, so keep it up. A Japanese company is responding to the country's increasingly hot summer temperatures by unveiling a new human refrigerator the size of a standard Japanese vending machine. And it can fit one person inside at a time. The temperature inside is kept at 59 degrees. Yay or nay, Bucky?
0: 59 degrees is too cold for your boy. So, I'm good on that. All of it. It's great. I love technology and all this stuff. Yeah, but that wouldn't work for me. I'm good on it.
1: You know, I'm with Bucky. I go nay. I'm not going to no box. I don't care what the temperature is. I'm not going into a coffin by myself. Forget it. I ain't doing it. Nay.
2: All right, let's go to the next one. The Rock, yes, Dwayne Johnson's tequila company, Teremana, celebrated the FIFA World Cup by gathering dozens of people to play on the world's largest foosball table. They assembled a foosball table measuring 525 feet, approximately the length of 112 standard-sized foosball tables. The table was given a test at Brooklyn Navy Yard near the waterfront of New York City. Yay or nay, Andy?
1: I would say yay, but they probably created this after they drank half a bottle of that tequila anyway. That's why. Who's going to be playing football or foosball on that kind of a table? But I say yay.
0: Yeah, I'll say yay, but I got to say with a little asterisk, no spin. If you're going to play foosball, you can't spin. That's not right. So you got to be able to understand how to take it and make it go down without spinning the men all around. But I love foosball. We used to have it in the dorm when I was in college. I think I'm a foosball specialist. So, yeah, on a bigger table, bigger event, representing World Cup coming off of that, I would be all about it.
1: Do they still have the foosball table at UNC?
0: I don't know. They used to have it in a dorm airing house. I don't know.
1: We're going to ask Bill Belichick that, because I think we're getting them on real soon.
0: Okay. Got to do it.
2: All right, so the very last one, and speaking of Bill Belichick, let's go to a different Patriots head coach. In my favorite NFL video of the week, Mike Vrabel brought a puppy to his presser. Sympathy acts like bringing a puppy, bringing your kid after a loss. Yay or nay, Bucky?
0: I mean, without knowing why he brought the puppy, like, puppies are cute. How can you be mad when someone has a puppy? And for all of the things, it's been a real tough offseason for Mike Vrabel right now. Like, so, like, sometimes you need to lighten the load a little bit, get some of the attention off of all the other stuff. Bring a puppy. So the puppy was a nice diversion, a nice distraction.
1: I said, hell no, bring Diana. I want to see Diana Rossini. That's what I wanted to see. They'll bring her. All right, we continue. Stay with us right here on Fox. We are Fox Sports.
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3: The Dodgers won the late ballgame Saturday night at the Mets 4-3. Mets outfielder Juan Soto was placed on the IL with a grade 2 strained calf. Pitcher Shohei Ohtani of LA scrapped his scheduled bullpen session due to his bad knee. The Texas Rangers now lead by 2.5 games in the AL West after beating Seattle again 7-1. St. Louis 7-0 over Cincinnati. Minnesota shut out the A's 2-0. The Cubs beat Pittsburgh in Paul Skeens 11-0. And it was Tampa Bay 3-0 over Cleveland. The Yankees won at Philadelphia 3-1. Baltimore edged Atlanta 3-2 with a run bottom of the ninth. Dylan Cease's one hitter got Toronto a 6-0 victory at Boston. The Red Sox are trading lefty pitcher Connelly Early to Washington. San Diego sent Miami to an 11th straight loss 7-2. Wins for Washington and Kansas City. I'm Steve DeSager.
2: Sunday is on.
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6: 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I'm Andy Furman. 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Follow the feed, and you'll find today's full show posted right after we get off the air. Right now, here he is, Mr. Football, my guy, my partner, and friend, Mr. Bucky Brooks. Take a bow. Take a bow. There we go. Thank you so very much. All right. There we go. Now, I got a question for you because you played the game. And that's why we love to have what's between your ears because you played the game. I want to know what happens right now. We talk about LeBron James. Everybody's talking about the deal. What happens if the 76ers, and it could happen, injury factor, whatever it may be, lack of chemistry, who knows what happened. If they lose and don't even make the playoffs, what happens to LeBron's legacy then? Does it hurt his legacy going to the 76ers and they fail to make the playoffs next year?
7: Did it hurt Michael Jordan's legacy when he went to the Washington Wizards?
6: And well, he still averaged about 22 points a game.
7: Yeah, like it didn't hurt his legacy that the team didn't have the level of success that he was accustomed. No, it won't impact his legacy or whatever. His legacy is cemented. He's all time in so many different categories that nothing that will take place going forward has significant impact on the way that we would view him. Even if he won a title, people would be like, oh, he was just chasing rings. He got his fifth one, but it doesn't really matter. It doesn't count. He's playing on a stacked team. If he loses, like, they'll complain about it, but it still doesn't take away him being a four-time Super Bowl champ, leading scorer, Hall of Famer. So, nah, there's no pressure on it at all. This is a win-win situation for him. If it does pop and they win, man, he's going to be celebrated for being the glue behind their championship. I mean, like, to me, this is a no-brainer. Play for the best team that you can play for. Alleviate some of the stress that you have on yourself to having to do a lot at the twilight of your career and see if you can give yourself a chance in a tournament to make some things happen. As it looks now on paper, the Sixers give him that.
6: Right. And I'm going to take an educated guess, which is very difficult for me to make an educated guess, really. But I'm just going to say that I'm pretty sure the Philadelphia 76ers will be on national TV Christmas Day right now when they make the schedule and release the schedule. And I'm really happy he's no longer in L.A. Why? Because I live on Eastern time and I couldn't watch those games too late. Now he's going to be on the East Coast in the same time that I'm on, so I can watch a little more LeBron. How's that? I'm selfish. I'm sorry. I'm a pig. I like
7: it. And for me being in LA, like just the amount of I would say hate that some Lakers fans had for him, it's bananas. But

0: It'd be good to see what the Lakers look like post LeBron and what LeBron looks like post Lakers. Right. Perhaps both versions end up being better than the version that we saw collectively when they were together.
1: I have never done this on this show with you, all right? But I'm going to do it right now. And if it happens, great. If it doesn't, that's okay too. I want to know if anybody out there is a LeBron hater. I want to know why. Why would you hate LeBron James? He brings so much to the game, so much attention, and he's such a great player. Why would anybody hate, first of all, why would anybody hate anybody? But why would anybody hate LeBron James? And if you have a good answer, we'll put you on the, I just want to know. I'm curious, really. 877-99 on Fox, 877-996-6369. And while we're doing that, let's talk a little more basketball. At the WNBA All-Star game last night, did you watch it? And obviously, if you had the opportunity, would you go? I would. I'd go to see them play.
0: Yeah, I've got bits and pieces of it. But, I absolutely would go and watch them play. I love women's basketball. I love hoops. I love seeing the best of the best get down. And this league is loaded with star power. I would check it out. I would want to see what they look like up close and in person. How big are they? How tall are they? How physical is the game when you're in the building? All those things matter to me because it's just going to give me a better viewpoint when we are discussing the W sometimes on TV.
1: And I'm so happy for Jonquella Jones. She had 22 points, 13 boards, 8 assists, and she was the MVP. And she also was the first player to win the league MVP and the WNBA Finals Championship as well. So, and the Commissioner's Cup All-Star MVP. So I'm happy for her, and I'm happy that the New York Liberty basically did that. So we'll see. Yeah, I don't know. Did you see the dunk? Did you see Malanga throw down that dump? The dunk last night. That was big.
0: Yeah.
1: She's only 6'6", and she dunked the ball. That was great. Unbelievable. Love that. All right. Now let's get back to NFL, because NFL is in progress. We started, okay? And I got to ask, before we get involved, like what teams could use, I mean, to help them as they approach the season. We got a list of teams over here. What is it like the first day? I mean, I think we all would like to know that. The first day of practice, you played the game, you were in the NFL. What, and maybe in different teams, what do they do on different teams? You are on several different teams. What is that first day of practice like?
0: Well, now it's changed because there's an acclimation period. So the first day is really light on-field work, like a little conditioning, little movement skills, endo only, just kind of work on your stuff. So it shouldn't be a very competitive deal. So talk about the injury and when it was sustained and those things. If it was less, you're coming out of the thing, that should never happen. But a lot of it is like orientation. When you've been gone and away for 6 weeks, some of it is almost like jarring that memory bank to get back right. And so coaches have to have some patience in terms of getting their guys to remember all the work, all the progress in the playbook that they've made. They got to almost start back at square one. It can be a little faster, but you got to start back and reteach it all over again to make sure that everyone knows it. And in reteaching it again, you actually help yourself become the person that you want to become because you have studied it, you've researched, you understand exactly what is to be expected.
1: All right, now here's the question of the day, and I don't think it's ever been asked before. We're going to ask it right now. Does every coach and or player enter the preseason and going into the regular season with hopes of going to the Super Bowl? Because obviously it's not realistic. You know, if you're playing right now for the Arizona Cardinals, if you're playing for the New Orleans Saints, you're not going to the Super Bowl, okay? Or do you just go and say, let's just improve on what we did last year? Is there Super Bowl expectations for every single team that goes to camp the first day? I don't think that's not possible. Players know. They're not stupid. They know that.
0: They may know that, but like I think here's the thing that you're hoping for. There've been so many stories. Remember last year at this time, how many of us would have said that the New England Patriots could go to the Super Bowl? Nobody. Right. So you just never know. You can catch lightning in a bottle. You can get hot. You can execute at a high level. Remember this: in the National Football League, the talent disparity is not as big as you think. All these guys are pros. These guys coming up were the best at their high school. A lot of them were the best in their colleges before they had to become role players in the pros. But in given the opportunity to step back into those old shoes, some of these guys would flourish in that environment. I think this is one of the things where we're always trying to identify who's the next one, who's the next worst to first, because there is a team or two that were cellar dwellers last season that'll pop up and they'll be in the conversation and not only making the tournament, but maybe winning the tournament, because

0: based on how quickly the turnaround was.
1: Okay, now we're going to camp right now, and there are teams right now that probably need to tweak just a little bit, a last-minute addition that can maybe put them over the hump, maybe from a losing record to a winning record or maybe into the playoffs, whatever it may be. And people are going to say, well, no, the rosters are set. Not really, because if you remember last August, the Green Bay Packers, they got Michael Parsons from Dallas for defensive tackle Kenny Clark, and I think some draft picks as well. And that was in August. So you can make a deal at this point in time to just maybe close the door a little bit and get the last minute need that you may need. All right. And I'm going to throw some teams out there and see what they need and see what you could do to help. Okay. NFC North, Chicago Bears. Obviously, I think what they need big time is defense and hope on the defensive line. Right. Don't you think the defensive line is a problem for the Bears? I would think.
0: I mean, yeah. I mean, certainly, because if their offense is high powered, they need to have someone that can close the game out. And right now, they just don't have that person. Montez Sweat is the one that is counted on to do everything, but it needs somebody, either inside or outside, somebody that can win their one-on-ones consistently from midseason on.
1: And at the offensive line, I mean, there was Drew Dolman retired, and that was a big deal. I mean, I think he retired, and I think the club didn't even know he was going to retire. So that left a pretty big hole there, too.
0: Yeah, I mean, it does leave a huge hole. And you talk about retirement and being able to talk somebody out of it. That means they must feel like this team has a legitimate shot.
1: All right, let's talk about the Detroit Lions. What happened to them last year? I don't even know what I could say what they need. I don't know what they need. But the point is this, they lost their coach, and he went to the Chicago Bears. I think that was a big loss. We saw that on the offensive side of the football. And I was shocked they didn't make the playoffs. I mean, I think everybody thought that Detroit was going to have some sort of a mini dynasty the last 2 years. Last year, rock bottom. But back to what the Detroit Lions have been for years. Are they coming back? Can they come back? What do they need? Are there major problems there? I don't know what they need. I really don't.
0: I think a lot of it is coaching. Dan Campbell has to just figure out what he needs to do to get this team to play well this season. If that means more things in terms of just being able to like, hey, what are we looking at? How are we doing it? What is our alternate plan? Those things, you got to be able to do it. Do we need another personnel, another player, another something to get us going? I think the biggest part of their season is assessing who they are through our preseason and the first 4 weeks of the regular season. Once you figure that part out, put the dominoes in place, yeah, they absolutely can be one of those teams that we talk about.
1: All right, let's talk about the Green Bay Packers. I think they could be a surprise. I think Green Bay could be one of those sleepers this year. I would not be surprised if Green Bay goes, I'm not going to say Super Bowl, but goes deep into the playoffs. Would you agree?
0: Yeah, I mean, I think so. I think they have a chance to do it. I think it's about the way that you put it together. But, yeah, like I think they have a chance. Now, we talk about deep into the playoffs. We're saying we're going to win one or two games. We're going to the championship round, or we're just going to get past the first wildcard weekend.
1: I said one or two games. I don't see Super Bowl. You know, and when I say that, I know you play for the Green Bay Packers. You play for several teams. Do they bring back players? I see other teams bring back players. Have you been, you know, summoned, so to speak, to come back to visit when they have, like, these reunions and things like that with other players on teams?
0: I've been back. I haven't talked to the team. But in Green Bay, one of the things that never leaves is their tradition. I'm sitting here in my office, and I'm looking at the replica trophy from Super Bowl, whatever it is, Super Bowl 31, where we won.
1: How'd
0: it.
1: How'd you get that?
0: And I was a part of that team there, Andy.
1: That means everybody gets one?
0: Yeah, yeah, they send that stuff, yeah. So,
1: wow,
0: like, being a part of it, they send that stuff, and so it matters. Here's what I'll say. Like, when I was in Green Bay, the former players were everything. I remember Dave Robinson, Hall of Famer, coming back and talking, sitting beside him there, and they talked about how they used to do it with Lombardi. It is always front of mind. They always talked about those things that way, playing as a team, being about the team before you're about self. So yes, that's always talked about. It's always discussed. They bring back those old eras from the Lombardi era. They bring back the new school guys from the more recent eras when they've had that kind of success. Yeah, you want to do that because that history, that tradition is real. And, you know, you can learn from your past to help you become better in the future.
1: It's amazing. It really is. I can't believe that Green Bay gave out the replica deals to everybody.
0: Yeah, so this isn't a Lombardi thing. This is a glass fixture. So when we had the I mean, it's almost time for another anniversary. I think it'll be the 30th anniversary this year coming up. One of my teammates had texted. Yeah, so they gave us like a little

0: crystal piece that looks like a little Lombardi thing and has all that stuff on. So that part is exciting. That is a big deal. You like being a part of that. But yeah, they keep those things going because it's really important to pass down the history and to hold people to the standard. You want the new teams to be able to look to the old teams to understand what it took to get there. And then you want the old players talking about, hey, if you guys do this, you'll be a part of this lore, this history forever. And that's what it means.
1: You know, it's funny you mention that because I see that a lot on college campuses, how much college football teams, more so than in the pros. I guess it's harder to track down the pro players. I don't know. But I think, you know, these colleges have alumni groups and they bring the players back all the time to reunite. I mean, the team that won a championship 5 years ago, 10 years ago, and show the young kids that are coming in what it's like tradition-wise. I don't see that a lot in the pros. You know, I was surprised you mentioned that with Green Bay. I don't see that with other teams. I guess it's just hard to bring players back. I tell you, when they brought players back in Cincinnati, and you're going to go nuts when I tell you this, when they were looking for money from the city and the state mm-hmm. to build a new stadium, Mike Brown, at the time owning the team, he brought all the old players back and had a big rally in Cincinnati mm-hmm. so that the voters could vote to get taxed to get a new stadium in Cincinnati, and it worked. That's what they did.
0: I mean, you have to do what you got to do when you're ownership. Right. Yeah, that's crazy.
1: That it worked. I mean, it really did. And the funny thing is, I mean, if anybody knows anything about Cincinnati, it's on the border of Indiana and Kentucky. So the people that live in Hamilton County, which is Cincinnati, they're getting drilled on the tax. And the people in Indiana and northern Kentucky, which is like 10 miles away from the stadium, they get the benefit of using the stadium without getting taxed. It's crazy, isn't it? It really is.
0: Yeah, that is crazy.
1: But I think that's going to happen in Chicago, too. Because when the Bears move out of Chicago, you know, the people that live in Chicago, I guess, well, I don't know if they were taxed for that stadium or whatever it may have been. For Soldier Field's been there a long time, I don't know. But the people in Indiana will be taxed, I'm sure. They'll be taxed for the creation of the new stadium. I mean, who's going to pay for the stadium? Ownership's not going to pay for it. They don't want to. They don't have to.
0: No, I mean, they don't. They're trying to avoid it as much as they can. Yeah, that is one of the things. They're trying to make sure that the taxpayers foot the bill for it. Interesting.
1: Yeah, I'm sure they will. That's the way it always is, really. You know, and I'm looking at all these teams now and what they might need, that one player to put them over the hump, I mean, to fill a void. I never see a need for a backup quarterback, although I think it's a very important position on a ball club. I saw that last year when Joe Burrow went down, and then he's injury prone. He really is. How come I never see that listed? You know, is it because that if, in fact, that quarterback goes down, there's always going to be some quarterback floating around where they could pick up? Is that the deal? Don't waste a pick on him right now unless you really need one?
0: No, I think we mismanaged the backup quarterback position. I think people don't know what they want in that. I mean, there are two ways to go about it. You get a veteran who can come in and play like a starter, right. Or you go get a young guy that you hope you can develop into being a starter. You know, I think when you go about the backup quarterback situation, you would like to have someone who's familiar with your system because you just don't get enough reps in practice.
1: Right.
0: That's a story for another day because I don't understand why the backup doesn't get as many reps as he could because he's a backup. If he's pressed into duty, he should be prepared to play. But they rely a lot on mental reps. You got to be able to get this through osmosis. You don't get a chance to do it. You got to see it and make it happen. So it's just interesting how they view it, but now there's not a lot of respect or admiration for the backup quarterback. People just don't view it as a team position.
1: I may be mistaken, and I'm sure you could correct me if I am, but I remember back in the day, it was normal for teams to carry three quarterbacks. Now they carry one and maybe a backup. Most teams carry two, I believe, but do you remember the day when teams carried three in their roster? It was a normal thing to do that.
0: Yeah, it was a normal thing to do. Shucks, I think in Green Bay, when I was there at one point, it was Brett Favre, Jim McMahon, and Doug Peterson. Before that, it might have been Ty Detmer was a backup. Man, Bono might have been a backup quarterback there. There was always guys, there was three of them, and three legitimate.

0: who had a reputation. Now people try to get cute and get the extra position player by having one fewer quarterback and doing all those other things. But I think if we stack them up, the quarterback, the backup quarterback is the most valuable position, because if your starter goes down, you have to have someone who can make plays and get you out of trouble. And that's the thing. Like, we come in, they're not ready. They're young. They have no idea how to play as a pro. They may be more talented and gifted, but experience, maturity-wise, they're not ready to handle all of that.
1: Right, right. JB, our executive producer, I got a quick question for you. Do we get any phone calls at all about any haters for LeBron? I guess they're afraid to admit they hate LeBron James. Did we get any?
2: No LeBron haters are up right now. They're high.
1: They're cowards.
2: They're inactive. They're hiding. They don't want to face the music. They are cowards. Right. I love LeBron. I'm doing that. I wanted to add real quick on the quarterback, not limit on a roster, but most teams will carry 2 to 3. And then the NFL a few years ago implemented, I think it was after that 49ers playoff game where all of their quarterbacks went out. They added the emergency third quarterback rule, which means they can dress a quarterback. They don't count to the 53-man roster. And if everyone goes down, they have another playable guy.
1: Look at you. Look at you. I mean, finally, we have an executive producer with a set of brains. Look at you. God bless you. God bless you. Someone looked over us to give us you, really. And we hope we don't lose you. Thank you very much.
2: I hope to be here for the long run.
1: Look how smart you are. I love that. I really do. All right. By the way, we're broadcasting live from the Fox Sports Radio studios. He's Bucky Brooks. Get him on Twitter at Bucky Brooks, at Andy Furman FSR, or better yet, as I mentioned, 877-99 on Fox. That's 877-996-6369. And I understand why no one called up about the LeBron hating thing, because the cowards hide behind social media. They'll change their name and they'll put it on Twitter or whatever it may be, Facebook, TikTok, whatever it may be, and they won't use their real name because they're afraid. And that's okay. I get it. You know, you don't want to be embarrassed on national radio, but the haters out there, and I just want to know, not because you are a hater, but why? Why would you hate, perhaps, if not the greatest, one of the greatest players ever to play the game of basketball? I wish him well, and I hope he doesn't get hurt. That's just my take on that, all right? We got the blank game at the end of this hour. And by the way, we're going to tell you the best 1-2 punch combos in the NFL. That's coming up right here next.
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14: All right, the haters are coming up. We got the list of the haters right here on Fox Sports Sunday on Fox Sports Radio. He's Bucky Brooks. I'm Andy Furman. We're live from the Fox Sports Radio studios. We got the Blame Game in about 10 or 12 minutes from now. And JT, you tell me, we got callers telling us why people hate LeBron James. All right? Is that true? Am I fibbing here? Tell me.
17: We got a couple brave callers stepping into the ring on this LeBron topic, and first up is Holiday from LA.
14: All right, Holiday, hey, I commend you and everybody else who called, who had the hangy downs to call up and say that they hate LeBron. So I commend you for that. Do I agree? No. So go ahead, say your piece.
18: I mean, my thing is, I'm not a hater of LeBron. My biggest question to all of LeBron's supporters is, why is it when someone does not agree that he's the greatest, that they automatically become a hater? That's Bucky, what I truly don't understand.
14: Let's see if Bucky could handle that, because I can't. I'm not that strong.
19: I don't know. I guess it depends on what faction it comes from. I think in LA, like living in LA, I think there is this thing where it's been LeBron and Kobe pitted against one another. Like, for whatever, like, because of Kobe and his approach, and people talk about the mob mentality, which continues to grow in lore since his passing, I just think, like, people wish that LeBron would approach things like the assassin that Kobe was, but I think they're two different type players. And I do believe that people talk about LeBron hijacking the franchise and, you know, I guess all the shortcomings that took place, because I guess maybe we don't want to include the bubble championship as really a title. And so people talk about that, but I've been around enough to know, like, look, Kobe and them fell short. Kobe and them weren't making the playoffs and doing things during the end of his run. So it, to me, it's always interesting to compare and contrast and how we view one compared to how we view the other.
18: And I just want to say another thing too, please. My thing is this. It's like my uncle always taught me about when you lay down with a lady. If you got to ask her how...
14: Wait, watch out now. This is a PG show now. Take it easy.
18: It is.
14: Take it easy
18: now. I'm not going to go that far.
14: Okay, trust me.
18: I'm versed and trained. my question, if you have to ask, then that's your answer. And a lot of people have a problem with the fact that LeBron and the media crowned him without him actually really earning it to the extent like that. Like, you never heard Michael Jordan say, "I'm the greatest." Why? Because everybody said it for him. You never heard Kobe when...
14: Let me just say this. You make a great point. The media is to blame. Why? When LeBron came, they call him the king. And then after they call him the king, they take the crown off and they start wrapping him up and banging on him. You know, the media has, you know, they control it. They created it, and then they bring him down. They create stars and they chop you down. That's what they do. I've seen it. They call LeBron the king, and then they just bang him pretty good. And whatever he does, they criticize him. Right? Now he's a bum, and I can't stand it. And I'm part of the media, but I won't do it. I don't join the crowd. All right? Thank you, Holiday. Who's next, JT? Who's next?
17: Next up, we got someone from familiar territory for you, Andy. We have Fred from Cincinnati.
14: All right, Freddie, yeah. Go ahead. Go ahead.
20: How's it going, Andy? Hey, so first of all, I don't hate anyone, but I hate the fact, I know we live in the social media world. I'm an older guy now, and I'm in social media some, but it's always about him. Injecting himself into everything that's going on in the world. Wearing a Yankees hat. Suddenly he's a Yankees fan. He's not an Indians fan anymore. Those are the kind of things that bother me when somebody's out there. Does it mean he's not a great player? Oh, my God, he's incredible. At his age and doing what he's doing, unbelievable. I have great respect for that. But that's really the thing I think that gets under a lot of people's skin. And he's obviously not alone. He doesn't need to do that. That's my view.
14: Well, you're probably right. He doesn't need to do that. But, you know.

0: Yeah, I mean,
1: yeah.
0: I don't know. Like, I think the fandom is the fandom. Now, like, some would say, like, it is odd, like, when you talk about, like, fans, like, Yankees fan, Cowboys fan, play for the Lakers, right? Like, those are all the big brands that are also synonymous with winning. But then how does that happen? Well, if you're in Cleveland, particularly when he was growing up, the Browns didn't exist. So maybe his Cowboys fandom came when the Browns, you remember, because the Browns were gone once they moved to Baltimore or whatever. Like, that was a big part of the deal. And then with the Indians, I mean, just because you grew up in a city doesn't mean that that team is your team. You know, like, the Indians may just not have resonated with them. Now they're called the Guardians. It may not have resonated with them going up. But I understand what people say, like, about, like, him inserting himself into those things or whatever in social media and those things. But I'll say this. The only way you know that he's inserting himself into is you following him. Don't follow him if you don't like doing that, if you don't want to see him insert himself into it. But we all kind of do that on social media. That's what social media is for. It's our platform to kind of involve ourselves into some of the things that are going on in the world.
1: But let me defend LeBron for a second. Okay, I'm watching the NBA playoffs, and the Knicks are playing Cleveland. I don't know what it was. Taylor Swift was wearing a Cleveland

0: act like he's a number one Oscar winner on the court. I mean, that's not how you play basketball. You know, Jordan went out there and played sick, flu game. He went out there and you know, played it rough and got in the trenches. So, I mean,
1: no, wait a minute. They're flopping all over the place in the World Cup, and nobody hates Messi. I don't get it. They're flopping left and right in the World Cup, right?
0: Hey, Messi's a whole different topic. I don't like Messi either. It's the same reason. Okay, but, okay. You know, we're talking about LeBron here. So, yeah, right. LeBron, he's a big-time flopper, man. Watch a lot of his highlights, a lot of his games. He's flopping in those games, you know, causing, you know, yeah, I get you causing a play to get to the free throw line, but come on, man, let's play the game.
1: Go ahead. JB
0: knows
1: about flopping. He's a flopper. Go ahead, JB.
2: I'm not calling myself a flopper, but I do feel like, in a way, in the NBA, flopping has kind of become a skill. Like, look at Shai Gilgeous-Alexander. He won MVP, and he's become so good with his angles, with his stop and start. He'll find a way to get a call, and I feel like that is a valuable skill in the NBA.
1: It's a skill. I agree.
2: So, I feel like we're at the point in basketball where if you're not flopping, you're at a disadvantage because all of the best players are doing it. And I don't like it. I'm not saying basketball. I love basketball. It's the sport that I love most. But if you're not flopping, you're behind the trends, let's say.
1: You're flopping on your behind too. But let me just say this. My brother just sent me this on AI. There's an AI overview why people hate LeBron. This is unbelievable. And part of it is the flopping. It says detractors point to his tendency to exaggerate contact to draw fouls from referees despite his massive physical strength. And also they hate him, they say, on AI because of self-promotion, nicknames like King James or The Chosen One. And those were given to him by the media. Really? And proclaiming himself as the greatest of all time. I never heard him say that. Bucky, has he ever come out and said he's the greatest of all time? I never heard him say that.
3: No, he's always tried to deflect when it comes to that. But I think the conversation is always centered around that. I also think that for everybody who's not playing, I think people have romanticized a little bit about the Jordan and the Kobe thing in terms of like Jordan and those things. Because people always talk about the 6-0 record in the finals, but they never talk about the countless losses that they had in the run up to that, to the Bad Boy Pistons, to all of those things. I just find it, and I'll say this, like, it's a media-created controversy, and I think, like, I'm going to say it like it is. Skip Bayless and Stephen A. Smith have probably created all of this stuff around LeBron in terms of the disdain, the vitriol, because for so long, those shows that they had on that network was about LeBron, King James, La Frozen One. You know what I'm saying? Like all of these other things that people talked about when he was coming up before he earned the title. And I think because we grew up in that era, like think about that. There was 20 plus years of that kind of conversation. That discourse has kind of become the narrative that exists. And I think we are being greatly influenced by the media portrayal of a great player as opposed to like what he actually does on the court and the way that we feel about it.
1: I like to see Stephen A. Smith flop on him. I really like LeBron flop on Stephen A. Smith. That's what I like to see, really. JB, what do you got? You got something for me here.
2: Yeah, I found this quote from Time from years ago, and LeBron says, "I'm not taking nobody over me. There's no question, but I think Mike will say the same thing. Rest his soul. Kobe will say the same thing. Magic will say
1: Why
2: the same
1: wouldn't
2: thing.
1: He?
2: Bird will say the same thing. Shaq could say the same thing.
1: Right.
2: The late great Will.
1: Larry
2: Kareem.
1: Bird would say the same thing.
2: He was basically trying to say, yes, I'm the greatest. But if you don't think that way, then you're doing something wrong. So, yeah, that's an interesting
1: Aaron
2: quote.
1: Aaron Rodgers would say the same thing. You know, if you have the talent and you know you're good, you know, come on, really? Why wouldn't you say that? I mean, he probably was asked it. I don't think he's walking around with a T-shirt saying I'm the greatest. But if he's asked the question, he's going to say that. And that's when it explodes because some media guy gets it and they blow it up. He said he's the greatest. Well, he probably is the greatest. But you know what? Any big time out, you know what? Ask anybody. I mean, really, I'm telling you. Ask any NFL big time quarterback. Ask Josh Allen. He would say no one's going to take one over him, right? Isn't it true? But you play with those guys, Bucky. You see it.
3: Yeah. I mean, yeah, I think that's a big part of it. Like, you know, what we want is we want these humble superstars, but it's impossible to become the superstar that you are, that you want to be, with all of that humility on the inside. Yeah, you can deflect and do those things on the outside, not necessarily speak it up, but you have to

0: on the inside believe that you're the best person. Every player that walks between those lines believes that. Now, they may accept different roles because of kind of like the station in life they're in or what they have to do for the team. But everybody feels like they're the dude. And if you don't have that, it's impossible to play at that level consistently. Right. Because they'll eat you up. And so when you talk about alpha dogs and competing against alpha dogs, if you don't have that alpha in your personality, it's hard to exist for the long term.
1: And I'll go one step further. I'll finalize it with this. That's the problem with Major League Baseball. I like to see Ohtani come out there and say he's the greatest. I want to see these guys come out there. Major League Baseball needs that. They need players to stick their chest out and say they're the greatest. They don't. They go ahead. They mind their business. They're great players. There are great players in MLB. But you know what? I want to hear it. Create some noise. Create some noise in baseball. You need it. No one even knew it was a Hall of Fame weekend. The WNBA All-Star Game overtook the Major League Baseball's Hall of Fame weekend. Oh, my goodness. If you would have told me that 5 years ago, I would have left in your face. All right, we move on. Bucky Brooks, Andy Furman, Fox Sports Sunday, Fox Sports Radio. Time to let off some steam. I can't wait. The Blaine Game is freaking next.
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21: The Flame Game coming right up. About 12 minutes now. We put it top of the hour. He's Bucky Brooks. I'm Andy Furman. We're live from the Fox Sports Radio studios. By the way, top of the hour, 9 o'clock Eastern. That would be countdown. Countdown. Brian No. Bill Krakenberger. And, of course, Jeff Schwartz, the law firm. All right, we'll get that done. But right now it's time for the Blame Game.
22: You ruined me.
16: It's all your fault. No, it's your fault.
23: This is all your fault.
24: This is all your fault. This is all your fault.
16: Maybe it's everyone's fault. Ooh. Who knows?
23: He's a liar.
16: That's why there's the Blame Game.
23: The Blame Game.
16: Let's figure out who to blame.
22: Do it
21: live. Let's go. Who to blame? JB, let's get it going.
25: Let's do it. We're going to start with someone that we never... ever talk about. LeBron James.
21: Oh my goodness.
25: Decided not to rekindle his Olympic chemistry and team up with Steph Curry on the Golden State Warriors when for so much time that seemed to be his likely destination. Even Rich Paul came out and said it was down to the Sixers and the Warriors. Andy, who do you blame?
21: I blame the Boston Celtics because they got Jaylen Brown. They traded him to the 76ers, and that's why he's going to Philadelphia. It's quite easy. It really is. The King!
0: Yeah, the Celtics certainly didn't do anything. They send the ball.

0: in motion, sending Jaylen Brown out to Philly, an in-division rival. None of it makes sense. But now what they do is they basically created a bully on their own backyard, because now they have to go through the Sixers to get to the Knicks to win the title. Not a smart move by the Celts.
1: The New York Jets have missed the playoffs for 15 straight years, which is the longest drought amongst all major professional sports. Bucky, who do you blame?
0: I kind of blame everybody for this one. Like, I just don't like it. I think when we think about it all together, it's just nothing good in it. So I kind of blame everybody on this one.
2: I blame ownership because it all starts at the top. The ownership is Woody Johnson. Woody, stick to Band-Aids and stay away from football, okay? Johnson & Johnson did a pretty good deal with Band-Aids, really. But football, not so good. Not so good.
3: You play to win the game.
2: You play to win, yes.
1: I don't know if I've ever seen inexperience on this level on an NFL team, but the Dolphins don't have a quarterback who's completed 50 passes in a season, or a wide receiver who's caught 50 balls in a season. Andy, who do you blame?
2: You got to blame the personnel people, general manager, who guys who puts the team together. I guess they realize they're not going to be that good this year anyway. I don't know. I don't know how that happens. Bucky, tell me, how does that happen and who do you blame?
0: Look, you're trying to do a complete reset. You know what I'm saying? You're trying to reset, bring it, build it up from the bottom up, and it's a long-term plan. So obviously they have the full support of ownership to knock it down to the studs and build it back up. So I think you got to trust their plan, trust their process, see what it looks like in the end.
1: Despite bringing in former Titans AJ Brown, Kevin Byard, and some other big moves, Romeo Doubs to name a few, the distraction of Diana Russini could be a problem. Who do you blame for that mess?
2: Bucky?
0: Well, obviously, I mean, she has to be a part of it. I think the distraction is a distraction. It seems like it's fading to the back pages now that football is on. Like, it was a bigger story in the offseason because nothing was going on. Yeah, but I mean, it's a bit of a distraction. I think she'll be to blame because she has to be accountable for all that other stuff. But I think there are a few different players that are to be blamed. Mike Vrabel also being included.
2: I think A.J. Brown's got to be pretty happy about that, because I think Diana Rossini is going to protect him, because no one's going to be talking about him. And I can't wait for camp to open for New England, because A, I want to see what's going to happen, and B, I want to see if Diana shows up to camp. You know that everybody's going to be there. I mean, every media outlet is going to be there, mm-hmm. and they're going to try to find her. She'll be sneaking around. She'll be showing up at camp. I can't wait. It's going to be great. It really is. That's why the NFL is so great. There's stories and storylines and drama and soap opera. Baseball doesn't have it. Are you listening, Commissioner? Commissioners in baseball, come on. Get it going, please.
1: All right, our final one. Andy, you've talked about this a little bit, but the Hall of Fame baseball celebration is set for Cooperstown later today, and the WNBA has their All-Star weekend this weekend. Why the conflict? Who do you blame, Andy?
2: Because you got the two worst commissioners in professional sports, Engelbrecht and Manfred. I mean, I don't know what they... I mean, come on, get it together. I mean, you're ruining... It's a great summer for Major League Baseball. Record crowds are out there, and you're just holding them back. You're like a brake on a car. That's what you're doing, Manfred. You really are.
0: Yeah, I mean, look, I think both the commissioners not maximizing who they could be. In terms of putting things together to get maximum exposure. And so until they're able to kind of do that, understand who they are and their sweet spot, it's an issue.
2: You're too kind. You say it nicer than I do, Buck. You really do. You're too kind.
1: Andy, where would those two commissioners rank on your 1-2 punch list that you mentioned but we didn't get to?
2: They wouldn't be on my list. They would not be on my list. How's that? I don't have a list. Jeez. Come on. I don't know how they get their jobs. I really don't. Should apply to be commissioner. All right, guys, have a great week. Buck, I'll see you. God bless you. Stay tuned. Countdown next, right here on Fox Sports Radio.
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29: In Major League Baseball Saturday night, the Boston Red Sox acquired infielder Curtis Meade from the Washington Nationals for left-handed pitcher Connelly Early. Meade with 17 home runs in 87 games this season. On the field Saturday night, the Texas Rangers defeated the Seattle Mariners 7-1. Nathan Eovaldi struck out 8 in 7 innings for the win. Texas leads the AL West by 2 over Houston and by 2.5 over Seattle. The Los Angeles Dodgers defeated the Mets at Citi Field 4-3. Kyle Tucker homered for his second straight game. Freddie Freeman had his third straight three-hit game. The Dodgers with the best record in the major leagues at 67-38. At the WNBA All-Star Game Saturday night, Team Spoon defeated Team Coop 129-122. Jonquel Jones of the New York Liberty, the MVP, 22 points, 13 rebounds, 8 assists. I'm Isaac Lohenkron.
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1: Oh, what is going on? Welcome in. Happy Sunday to you. Hope all is fantastic in your world. Man, we got a little bit of news over here with LeBron finally making his decision, choosing the Philadelphia 76ers. Holy cow. Did not think that was going to be the end result, but here we are. Good morning, Jeff. Good morning, Crack. All good with you guys?
2: Good morning.
3: It is great. I suffered through the WNBA All-Star Game for everyone, so... just letting everyone know, I did pay attention to that last night, Brian. And, you know, I am an avid watcher of the league against my will sometimes. And, buddy, that was rough. We got to figure out how to make layups in the WNBA All-Star Game. Like we can't be doing this. We can't. We had a dunk last night, and then we missed 75 layups. We got to figure it out. And it was not... it was an All-Star game. It is what it is. But who, buddy? But I watched it. I did watch it. And now we're watching golf today and baseball. We got all of it. And before we know it, August 6th will be here. Panthers, Cardinals, Hall of Fame game. And then week zero will be here. 5 weeks away from week zero, Crack. And we are off and running. We're off and running with football.
2: Yeah, I know you guys... We've been waiting for preseason football. However, though, we had a busy, pretty busy summer so far with the summer league. Between the summer league and the WNBA, like you said. But then we threw, of course, the World Cup in there, and that kind of filled up a lot of those dog days of summer.
3: Yes.
2: Are you guys both at home where you guys live? Are you guys on the road a little bit or no?
4: A blend for me, here, there, all over.
3: Next week, Big Ten Media Day. I'll be in Chicago for 3 days covering that. That's always a lot of fun. 8 hours of radio, 3 days in a row. So quite a grind. But, I mean, you got 18 coaches to interview, and you got I'm not good at math. Let me see here. 18 times 3. You have 54 players to interview. You got commissioner interview. And, you know, typically we throw in, like, you know, someone from maybe the marketing and TV strategy side of the Big Ten. And so, and then I'm going to Vegas for a few days to go to a conference and enter my contest. And we'll see what I choose to do this year. Kind of looking forward to that, how much I can sneak by the wife. Hey, hon, listen to me. I'm taking $1,000 in cash, okay? This is why. I'm playing a contest. You going to win the contest? No. Why are you doing it? I don't know. I just want to. I just want to enter the contest, okay? Let me live my life. So it's a lot of fun to go to Vegas. And then we got ball starting. So I'll be back in time from Vegas to watch a Hall of Fame game from my couch. Can't wait.
4: Yeah, that was funny.
2: Will you get into the big contest here in town?
3: I'm going to play the college football one. Again, okay. That was I finished. Right. Look, I finished 37th last year. I have 1,000. That's my best thing. College football. I know I'm good at that, and so I mostly just make wagers on Big Ten games. Like, it's that simple. I throw in a couple of maybe the Pac-12 this year with Oregon State and Washington, teams I know well. You know, I know Colorado and Arizona well. Like, I tend to sort of stick to the teams I know well. It seems to work out pretty well for me in that sense. And then, a buddy wants to do some NFL contest, whether we go to Circa or Super Contest, something, some NFL contest. I warned him, I'm like, buddy, I'm not good at the NFL. So let's just split an entry. I'm like, okay, I'm just telling you, maybe this will be my year. But again, we talked this last week, Crack. Like, you get a 68%, like 72% to get in the money. I'm not going to get 70% in the NFL.

0: though?
1: 70%. Think about that. 73% a couple years ago won the Super Contest. 73%. That's impossible. Who does that? My God.
2: I don't know what it is with your, you know, with your record. Like 73%. When I hear that, I can't be the only one who's like, that, yeah, that's kind of doable. But we've done the crack challenge for years now. And your record has to be so much better than you think it needs to be to hit at 73%.
0: If you go 3 out of 5 every week, you're still you're 12% short.
2: Right. Think if you split between I went 3 of 5, you know, a couple of weeks in a row, and then I went 4 of 5 a couple of weeks in a row. That's 70%. That's not good enough.
0: The issue with all these contests, and you know, I've done some of these like on not in Vegas, but you know, some books offer the sort of a contest, right? And I've done it before. It's the avoiding the 1 in 4 week.
2: That's
0: what it is. Because once you get that 1 in 4 week, you're just never making it up. You might make it up, but you have to go again, like 3 of 3 and 2, 4 and 1 for 4 weeks in a row to make up that 1 in 4 week.
2: Couple 5 and 0s to
0: The problem is you get that 1 in 4 week. It always happens to me like week 2 and 3. I overreact to week 1 or I'm not quite calibrated on the NFL yet. And that 1 in 4 week just screws me. And it's for some reason, college football, I just more dialed in. I don't know what it is early in the season. Like I just understand where teams are at a little bit better, I think. And this is a different, you know, different sport. So
1: did you get any for 37th? I mean, did you get something?
0: No.
1: Money back?
0: Oh, no. I think it was top 10. Ish.
1: Wow.
0: Unless they hit me up and I didn't see any money. I think only top 10 got your money in that contest. But I finished 37. I was awesome. I finished 58% or something like that. Five games. Maybe 7 against the spread in that one. It was the first year they offered a college contest, and it was a lot of fun.
1: That was the first. First college contest.
0: I'll be in Vegas, but you could smell the football, right? Like you can just smell it coming. I know LeBron James took some of that shine away this week going to Philly, and I'll tell you what about LeBron going to Philly. If you take away LeBron's name, just like old veteran, right, in the NBA, in NFL, in NHL, in baseball, chasing a ring, you'd be like, that's what they all do. They all chase the ring at the end. They all do it. Now, LeBron's won 4, right? Yeah. 3 different places. He's won 4. Some don't count the Lakers, 1, whatever. 3.5 championships, right? He's won. But this is something that veterans always do. LeBron made a basketball decision, maybe for the first time ever. Like, I'm just going to a place that has the best roster. I'm adding myself to it to win 1 more championship. And he tweeted that out. He's like, I just went to a place to win a championship. Brian, I think that's fine. I people are killing him for it. I get it. But he's chasing rings. That's what all these old guys do. They chase rings. What's wrong with that?
2: Because he's LeBron James. That's why it's not good enough. He's not.
0: But what should he have done? Just go back to Cleveland for fun? He's his hometown? We hold him to a standard. I get he's LeBron James. I get it all. But, like, Miami, no chance to win. He's not going to Miami. Cleveland, he's not going to win in Cleveland either. Like, what fun is it to go back home if you're not going to win a championship? He took the least amount of money he's ever taken to go chase a ring. This is something 99% of guys do at the end of their careers. I see no problem with it.
2: I hate it. I think it's the lamest move. And it's just, like, this is the thing. It's LeBron and his camp. This was leading up to the decision where Rich Paul was on ESPN, and he said this, and it's funny because the opposite played out. Here's Rich Paul.
3: He's not chasing the ring. You know, you hear these things like, why do we have to chase? He got 4. There's nothing to chase. He's not chasing the ghosts or anything like that.
2: And then it turned out that's exactly what he's doing. It's just so funny how they try to, no, don't look over here. Look over here. And they try to, like, Jedi mind trick you and say, no, he's not ring chasing. And it turns out that's exactly what he's doing. The thing that I dislike about this whole thing is that this goes back to last season. When the season ended with the Lakers, LeBron had this to say.
4: I was put into some positions that I've never played in my career before. Actually, in my life. I've never been a third option in my life.
2: So I took that to heart, and I'm like, okay, he made it work to his credit, but he's looking at this like, man, I'm playing behind Luka Doncic and behind Austin Reeves. I can swallow the Luka Doncic, you know, reduced role, but the Austin Reeves reduced role. I'm LeBron James. I didn't think that he was going to sign up to do the same thing again. And there are going to be many times.

0: if Embiid is healthy, and I know it's a big if, there are going to be many times that LeBron's playing a third role. He's the third option. And he just got done saying he's never done that before, and you could tell he didn't like doing it. He made it work to his credit. But I didn't think he was going to sign up for that again, and that's exactly what he did. If he goes to Miami, he's a second option at worst. It's Giannis and LeBron. Bam is not an offensive dynamo. He averaged 20 points on a play-in team. So it would have been LeBron having a much greater role, and instead he just hops to the team where he's got the best chance to win a ring. But this is Karl Malone going to the Lakers all over again. That's exactly what this is, and it's lame.
1: As a Lakers fan who lived through that, that was a rough. I'm like, oh, Gary Payton, Karl Malone, like, let's go. And then the Pistons just shoved it right up against the Lakers. It wasn't pretty serious.
2: I'm surprised he took the minimum salary too over there. I know he's got enough money and doesn't need it, but I thought his big ego would stop him from taking less money. And you know, the Sixers have a great lineup on paper, but again, can like Brian just said, can Embiid stay healthy for a full season? The East isn't a cakewalk either, like people kind of make it out to be. The Knicks are still a better team, in my opinion. You can't count out the Celtics. And remember, the Pacers, get Halliburton back this season too.
0: Yeah.
2: My guess is another Sixers versus Knicks playoff matchup, which the NBA would absolutely love. So, but basketball's still a long ways away, and I'm just so glad that it's over, and we can start talking football again.
0: Yeah, right. That's the one thing, though, Crack, on the positive side. It's funny because the LeBron watch thing, it took over 3 weeks, and a lot of people were just sick and tired of it. They're like, just go away already, retire. Once you get past that whole three-week process, when the playoffs roll around, it's going to be great drama. He might face his former teams. He might face Cleveland, might face Miami. Like you said, Crack, it might be Sixers, Knicks, and a huge playoff series. It's going to be great theater when that rolls around. So this three-week period might not have been your cup of tea, but once you get past that stuff, there's some great stuff to get to. If you're a hoops head, you're going to love this stuff when it finally gets here.
2: Definitely. Definitely.
1: It's going to be great. But how about Jaylen Brown complaining about his role with Boston, and now he's the fourth option?
0: Because he finally got a taste, Jeff. That's why he's like, it was my favorite season, because he finally got to be Batman.
1: I know.
0: And now he's Robin again.
1: He's multiple Robins. Because LeBron basketball wise, I think just provides this team. His role is going to be the last 3 minutes of a game, right? Just like provide them experience, calmness. He probably brings the ball up at the end of the games. Like, let me be in charge of this at the end. You guys be in charge of the first 40 minutes. Let me be in charge of the last eight. And I don't need the ball. I'll get you in the right position. His basketball IQ will take over, and he'll get guys in the right position. I mean, it's a good roster. I mean, I don't know how they're all going to spread the ball around to each other, but like, legitimately, if Embiid's healthy, it's a very good starting five. When you look at the odds right now, the Spurs and the Thunder have pretty big odds, small odds to win the championship. And then it's Boston, the Knicks, I should say, and the Sixers. So there's a big gap there. I mean, I think that, the oddsmakers believe the Western Conference, the champion will come out of the Western Conference. I do think the Spurs 1 year older now, right? Wemby's a year older, and Harper's a year older, and maybe Fox doesn't play as bad in the playoffs. They'll be tough to beat, but Philly's starting five is the best in basketball? Just a starting five?
0: It'd be really hard to top.
1: The one thing, too, that this probably stunts a little bit of Edgecombe's growth in year two, which I think that Philly's okay with trading off that idea to let LeBron, be on their team. But if Embiid is healthy, Jaylen Brown has played very well in the playoffs in his career. Like, that, you have a playoff competitor
0: finals
1: who's
0: MVP.
1: Good.
0: Yeah.
1: LeBron is good in the play. Like, you have it's a good basketball team. It's a matter of can Embiid stay healthy. I do wonder if Philly goes, tries to find another center, a backup center at some point, just to give him a little bit of
0: DeAndre Ayton
1: of help there. I think LeBron will say
0: bring
1: no
0: back.
1: That
0: worked
1: one.
0: So well with the Lakers last season.
1: But it's finally over. He made a decision. I was heavy on the Cavs. I had a good buddy of mine who's been good before on Inside Information.
0: Oh boy,
1: had somebody on the Cavs, and there's an internet personality who I can't get enough of, who had money on four teams but the Sixers. Oh, it was so funny.
0: Oh,
1: man.
0: No.
1: He had money on the Lakers, the Cavs, the Warriors, and the Heat, and ended up

0: What do you always say, Crack? So you want to be a sports gambler, huh?
1: Yeah. It was this guy's a trip, man. I can't get enough of it. It
0: just man, I will tell you, like Embiid's got to go in the Luka Doncic workout plan. You know how we said that about Luka for a long time. He's a little doughy. He's a little, you know, he's not quite in shape. And to his credit, he worked very hard last offseason. You could tell his body looked much different. Embiid's got to do the same thing, man. Embiid has played 57 games over the last 2 years. That's unacceptable. Embiid's got to do everything he can to get his body right and put himself in a position where he's not in street clothes for more than half the season. Because, like you said, Jeff, that's the biggest if. If Embiid is healthy, if Embiid is good to go come playoff time, you got a real shot here. But to see Embiid lasting four playoff series en route to a title is what the goal is here for Philly, that is hard to see, man. Really hard to see.
1: Do you wonder if LeBron sits down with Embiid? It's like, hey, man. Like, I wonder if LeBron sat down with Luka. The silliest thing about the Lakers-Mavs trade is this idea that, like, Luka couldn't get in shape. Remember, that was part of it. Like, he's in Los Angeles, man. Like, of course he's going to. Of course they're going to be like, dude, get in shape, dude. And you think, you know, forever you thought Embiid. I don't know if it's a shape issue. And some guys, look, I was injury-prone in my career. It sucked. It is what it is. I just was always hurt. Buddy, I train the best I could. I was in the best shape of my life every camp I was in. I just was. And I got hurt. I mean, sometimes you just can't do it. And they weren't, you know, they weren't like non-training injuries. Like, I think like pulled muscles, that's a non-training injury. Like, excuse me, a non-contact. That's when you don't train well enough, right? When you pull a muscle, especially a lower leg muscle. That wasn't my problem. Like, I just broke my bones. I'll tell you.
0: I'm not saying, Jeff, that all of his injuries are because it's a lack of dedication. He's got to dedicate himself and put himself in the best position where hopefully then the luck factor goes his way, right? But he's got to do his part.
1: But I think your point is good, because if they're going to make a four-round postseason push, you have to be in shape to do that. Right. And so, like, we saw Wemby last year.
0: Exactly. Great.
1: They gave him minutes restrictions during the season and very clearly was gassed into the finals.
0: Totally.
1: And this year, I imagine the Spurs go from playing him, 30 minutes a game to 36 minutes a game in the regular season. Like, just even if the games are blowouts, you got to get his physical stamina. And it's not just stamina, right? It's about getting contact. Like, you get hit for six more minutes and you get used to the So it's more about Embiid just being able to make a long postseason run than it is even playing the regular season. So all of that is, you just got to figure that part out, because, you know, you need to get him to the finish line. So I'm looking forward to it. I'll be watching more Sixers games than probably I ever have. I don't know.
0: I'm sure you will. You
1: know,
0: I can't.
1: No NBA till Christmas. You know, I'm not breaking my rule. Until Christmas. You know, people. You know, they'll wager on the NBA. I get cracks. You know, I don't even watch the games. Just put the money in.
0: Christmas is the new tradition now, Jeff. You watch the triple header NFL and flip over and see, like, you know, like 2 minutes of the Timberwolves or what's the Christmas tradition?
1: Like, the Lakers are on. Oh, cool. Yeah. The exciting whites are playing. I'll put on the Laker game for a few minutes.
2: Jeff, from a personal standpoint, you even though you grew up in L.A. area, that you weren't a Laker fan, so it didn't matter.
1: I was. It's like my fourth favorite sport to root for. Does that make sense?
2: I
1: went to games of the Forum as a kid, buddy. It was so much fun. But I like.
0: What's the hierarchy? So it's football, baseball.
1: If I had to choose, like, teams I was rooting for, it'd be like Oregon would be one. Like, I just need a championship in my lifetime. Just give me one. I don't care how it happens. We could cheat. I don't care. I don't care if we take the whole. Just give me a championship. You can't even cheat anymore. I don't care what it would be. Steal all the signs. Just give me a championship.
0: Just give me Michigan. It up. Just get it done.
1: I don't care what it is. It doesn't matter to me. Okay. Oregon 1, probably like Chiefs 2. But again, like, my brother's been out of the Chiefs for like 6 years now. It's like a little bit less of like fandom, I would say. Then the Giants, baseball 3.
0: Wow,
1: and the Lakers.
0: Giants over the Lakers. Okay. All right.
1: I just like baseball. We're so bad too. I like baseball. I just have loved baseball, man. I just like baseball. It's.
0: They did me no favors. I had Robbie Ray under 15 and a half outs.
1: They played well yesterday.
0: Yeah, we're not going to hit.
1: Giants to have the worst record in baseball is getting killed because the Angels can't beat them.
0: Yeah, that's not good. Yep. Yeah. It's like the

0: series that your bet hinges on right there. You know, that's a big series.
1: And the Rockies are coming up soon, too. So I need Angels to win today. Come on, Angels. Let's go. Yeah.
0: It's a big game for you in the pursuit for the Giants having the worst record. What's the payout on that?
1: It's a terrible thing to root for as a fan.
2: Wasn't it like 60-1 or 80-1?
0: Really
1: 60-1. Yeah, it's not crack. It's not. We're 3.5 behind up in the Angels now. It's not going to happen. We're like too good for this to happen. I mean, can you imagine with the Giants roster being the worst in baseball? Everyone would be fired.
0: Yeah.
2: Right.
0: Yeah. They just have more talent collectively, so you would think that would win out. But that's not a bad bet by you at all, 60-1, and to have a puncher's chance, a little bit better than a puncher's chance. That's pretty good. Yeah, it's not bad at all. All right, we're off and running. We've got Bill Krakenberger, professional sports handicapper, Jeff Schwartz, 8-year NFL veteran. I'm Brian Noe. 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All right, coming up next, we talk some ball. What do you think is going to happen with this stud quarterback this season? What are you anticipating? We'll compare notes. 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
12: So we get a hard ground ball to the right side. Base hit! Baltimore wins it! A game winner from Dylan Beavers! He didn't whistle a lick! And they are jumping up and down out of their chairs at Oriole Park.
11: There you go. Compliments of WBAL Orioles Radio Network as the O's walk it off right there. All right, we shift right back to ball over here because Patrick Mahomes, he's been cleared for full activity. Says he feels amazing. He tore his ACL and MCL last December. Kind of crazy. It was the same day Micah Parsons tore his ACL, the Packers pass rusher right there. And we might not see, you know, Micah Parsons until October. That's the way it's trending. So he might miss, I don't know, the first four-ish games or so. Meanwhile, Mahomes is on track to start in week one. Just the nature of the positions, stylistically, Mahomes can, you know, kind of like Michael Jordan it, you know, like the later days of his career where Jordan's a jump shooter. Mahomes can play that style of football where he's not running all over the place, buying time and really relying on athleticism. He can still dice you up from the pocket and a limited mobility. So we'll see how healthy he is, but he's trending to start in week one. The interesting thing is nothing is listed on BetMGM for his season props. There's no season-long passing yardage, no season-long touchdowns that are listed, passing touchdowns. So the book is taking a cautious approach, like, is he going to be there? We don't want to get backdoored and screwed if he's not playing all 17 games. So I find that to be interesting, but that's the question is, Jeff, we'll start with you. What type of season are you expecting from Mahomes? Yeah. Is this more of a step forward type season? Is this similar to what we've seen the last 2 years where it's like not quite at that Mahomes peak level? What are you expecting off a major injury for him?
13: Yeah, it's a great question. So you can sort of, I think, piece together a couple things that he said so far this year to sort of understand maybe where he's at, right? So he mentioned two things I thought were pretty interesting. One is that he wants to run a little bit less. And that's not why he got hurt, right? It's not like, you know, guys get hurt.

0: time. He was out of the pocket, whatever. So that just stylistically, I think the offense is going to be focused around trying. I've said this all offseason. The problem with the Chiefs' offense last year was they did not have easy offense, right? There wasn't just a lot of, in the Shanahan McVay type offenses, there's a lot of easy offense, right? Where it's just like quick pass. It's a rollout, a play action pass. They just do things that make it easier on the quarterback. The Chiefs offense just hasn't done that in a while. I think they're going to do that this year. They're going to give Mahomes easy things, easy completions. And part of that is they just haven't had healthy wide receivers together for a while. Like Rashee Rice, remember, year one, that in the year, was really good in the Super Bowl. Year two started out great. 30 catches in three games, towards ACL. Then was suspended for 8 games. And then you only played the last. So, like, he gets a full offseason. I know he had surgery. He went to jail. I mean, there's a lot of other things around Rice. But healthy, right? Xavier Worthy, healthy. Like, it's they're all healthy together. The second thing I thought was interesting is he said, you know what, I'll just turn the ball, I'll just turn off and hand it to 9 now. Which, like, the Chiefs have never talked about that. That's Kenneth Walker. So I think he will start, quote-unquote, slower statistically than maybe we've expected in the past. But I do think he's going to play very well this season. I really do believe he's one of those players that, A, I've talked about this a lot. These superstars, man, these elite players, they heal faster than all of us. Mm. So, like, the Michael Parsons is an elite guy. I get it. The Packers also have a strict 9-month policy with ACLs. Like, you're not coming back for 9 months. The Packers have always done this, Brian. There's nothing new. Like, you're just not coming back. Other teams don't do that. But I've been around players who've been hurt before, and their ability to get back healthier and play through injury is unlike anything. So I just think he's going to have a good season. The Chiefs, I don't know what they'll be this year. I think they'll be good. They've been good for a while now. Crack. I think Mahomes will be good. I think there is maybe a week 4 MVP odds, like, check him out, see where he's at, and see where the Chiefs are at type of thing, because I think he's going to play well this year.
1: Yeah, I'm expecting a Pat Mahomes type of season. But I'm sure, as even Jeff could tell you here, a lot of it depends on the offensive line. Also, they should also have a consistent, more consistent running game. They added, like Jeff said, Super Bowl MVP Kenneth Walker. At wide receiver, they're really counting on Rice and Worthy to carry the load there. And how much does Kelce really have left in the tank? So I'm not worried about Mahomes either. He still should be elite, but his success is going to depend a lot on his supporting cast, though. Exactly right. He's the type of player that just bounces back, though. I would think that he's one of those elite players that Jeff's talking about.
0: Okay, I want to step in real quick before Brian goes. So you said something, Crack, that I've been sensitive to. So I've seen people, and you didn't say this specifically, but I've seen people talk about the Chiefs and their offensive line. Okay. The offensive line is fine. Okay. They have an all-pro at center, Pro Bowl at right guard. Yep. They have a second-round pick at left guard who played well last year. They have Josh Simmons, who, when healthy last season, was a very good left tackle. He just wasn't around as much last season. And the right tackle is going to be a combination of a couple of guys. They were hurt last year. That's why it wasn't very good. Like, I see this analysis. Oh, Chiefs offensive line. I don't really know. I'm like, no, what? They weren't hurt, healthy last season. What are we doing here? Just look at the talent on the team. They have depth. They have Jalen Moore. They have Issa Pol, who played last year. Like, they got dudes. And so I've not understood the analysis of this team. And when they've said, I don't know about the Chiefs, their offensive line. Their offensive line's fine. It might be above average by the end of the season. They just were hurt last year. And the Josh Simmons thing was weird. He wasn't around for, remember we talked about this like 6 weeks? We were like, where's Josh Simmons at? I don't know. That's not their problem. Their problem is pass rushing, who's going to be the next guy outside of Chris Jones. And they're young in the secondary, right? But Steve Spagnuolo has proven over the years to be able to get that group going. But that might take 8 weeks, right? They're young in the secondary. So they have issues. They're not the offensive line. I just want to make that clear. I've hated to hear that. Not from Crack. You didn't mention that. But just people, I read something yesterday on ESPN, like, oh, the Chiefs offensive line. I'm like, what? Are you paying attention to the roster they have? It just has frustrated me. Sorry, Brian.
2: No, it's fine. It's interesting, too, because if you bring up Travis Kelce, too, I think there's a tie-in between Kelce and Mahomes, where both players have given you such great production, like off-the-charts production in the past, that the here and now, I think, is blown out of proportion. Where if you look at Travis Kelce, let's go 2 seasons ago.

And this is what, when it started, it was like, man, what's going on with Travis Kelce? He had 97 catches for 823. The touchdowns were low, three touchdowns. That was two seasons ago. Last season, it just got louder and louder. Like, well, Travis Kelce, he's not the player he used to be. 76 catches for 851 and five touchdown grabs. For a tight end, that's really good. You're over 800 receiving yards as a

0: pitching. Remember, Hollywood Brown was also hurt. Like, this year and last year, Rice was out for the first. And then remember, Xavier Worthy got hurt in the first game. Was it last season, the first game? So, like, he's not supposed to be the number one. If he's your third option, that's a big difference in what Kelce, what the requirements of Kelce are.
1: Absolutely.
0: And now he actually might be four because they might have Rice, Worthy,
1: Walker.
0: Kenneth Walker, and then Travis Kelce.
1: Yeah.
0: So that changes the – if you tell me that I get Travis Kelce as a fourth option for 70 catches and 800 yards and five touchdowns, great, that's a great choice. That's a great number four option. So if the wide receivers are healthy, then that changes what Travis Kelce's job is on the team. And he's not a number one guy anymore, but he's number four. You're like, that's a great number four.
1: Absolutely. And think about the other teams in the division or the conference. How many teams would sign up for that level of production from their tight end? The only team that wouldn't in the division is the Raiders, right? With Brock Bowers. The Broncos would kill for that. The Chargers would kill for that amount of production that Kelce was getting dogged for last season. So it's not as bad as a lot of people make it out to be. It's just the Chiefs have this mystique. They've won three Super Bowls in the Mahomes era, and you expect that level of production. And when it's not there, I think people just blow it way out of proportion. We don't blow out of proportion how stellar and how awesome one Isaac Lowenkron is, because it's absolutely the truth. And we accept nothing but the highest of quality. And he's going to deliver it right here. Isaac Lowenkron with the latest. What's going on, buddy?
2: Thank you, Brian. Good morning, fellas. And this is most unusual, but Kansas City Chiefs head coach Andy Reid wants to weigh in on the comments you guys just made. Coach?
3: Explain it again with those nuggies.
2: Ah, yes.
1: Yep.
0: He always loves food, guys.
2: Always, always on his mind. Trades were on Red Sox fans and Nationals fans' minds because on Saturday night, Boston acquired infielder Curtis Meade from Washington in exchange for rookie left-hander Connelly Early. Early, who's presently on the injured list, has 122 strikeouts in 111 innings in the majors. Meade, meanwhile, has 17 home runs in 87 games this season and now joins a Red Sox team that is 21-4 in its last 25 games, including a 15-game winning streak. On the field on Saturday night, the Texas Rangers defeated the Seattle Mariners 7-1. Nathan Eovaldi struck out 8 in 7 innings for the win. So Texas leads the AL West now by 2 over the Houston Astros and by 2.5 over the Mariners. Dodgers defeated the Mets at Citi Field 4-3. Kyle Tucker homered for his second straight game. Freddie Freeman had his third straight three-hit game for the Dodgers, who have the best record in the majors at 67-38. In the WNBA All-Star Game on Saturday night, Team Spoon bested Team Coop 129-122. Jonquel Jones of the New York Liberty, the MVP, 22 points, 13 rebounds, 8 assists in 22 minutes. And finally, Jeff actually sent me down the box score rabbit hole. This was an interesting quirk as well. The WNBA All-Star Game between both teams featured 225 field goal attempts, including 127 three-point attempts. However, the entire game, both teams, only 5 total free throws attempted. There were just 10 fouls called between the two teams all game long. All-star games, always very interesting. Back to you guys.
1: Absolutely.
0: And thank you. Shot like 32% from three with all those open threes. It was atrocious.
4: Jesus.
1: Not high quality, huh? Were you on the under? Did you bet the under? It was like, no, what, like 276.
0: I had Clark to an MVP, which looked great because she had like 13 points in the first 7 minutes, then scored 4 the rest of the game. I was close. I mean, she was the favorite for most of the game. So your girl, Jonquel Jones, she played great.
1: Love it. Love Jonquel Jones.
0: Yeah.
1: You're right. That is my girl, man. It's, shout out to her winning MVP. I love her game.
0: Longest, by the way, longest odds on the board, 50-1 to win MVP. She won MVP.
1: Wow. Really? No kidding. Wow.
0: Yeah. Longest odds on the board.
1: Because you're right, Jeff. There are a lot of missed layups, but then you see Jonquel from distance.
0: Yeah.
1: You know, she's bombing threes. Like she's a really good player. We'll get back to ball and all this, but I just wanted to throw out something that I just saw that I thought was interesting. I'm just looking at passing yardage totals.
0: Yeah.
1: There are 4 quarterbacks on BetMGM right now, with Mahomes not listed, 4 quarterbacks that have at least 4,000 passing yards. Like, that's their prop bet. It's either 4,050.5 or just 4,000 and a half. Do you want to guess who the 4 are that are listed on BetMGM? What do you have?
0: Okay, yeah. Okay, so 4.
1: Tag team it, Crack. You can chime in, too, if you want.
0: Over 4,000, you said?
1: Yeah, at least. Okay. Yeah, just over 4,000.
0: Yeah, so Burrow.
1: Yep.
0: I guess

0: Burrow, I guess Allen.
1: No, Josh Allen. He's down there at
0: Dak Prescott for sure. Dak, for sure.
1: Yep.
0: Stafford?
1: Stafford is there. One mystery one.
0: Is it like Goff?
1: Yep, absolutely.
0: Really? Wow. Okay.
1: Yeah, Goff puts up numbers. He's got five seasons over 4,500 yards passing. So
0: that's a pretty good. I got him pretty fast.
1: That was really good. Very good.
0: Yeah.
1: Now,
2: that was really good.
1: Passing touchdowns. Who do you think has the highest number of passing touchdowns? Season-long prop, 32.5.
0: Dak.
1: It's not Dak. This is surprising to me who it is. You want to guess, Crack? Who do you think?
2: No, go ahead. Go ahead.
1: All right. You got another one, Jeff?
0: Passing touchdowns. It's a surprise.
1: I mean, it's not like a no-name guy, but it's a surprise to me.
0: I Goff again?
1: It's Burrow. Burrow's at 32.5. We all know how good he is. It's just like, is he going to remain upright? That's the big question. Yeah.
0: Right. Correct,
1: He's got the most.
0: Interesting.
1: 32.5. Burrow, yeah. That'd be a tough bet to make, man.
0: Because of injuries, I agree.
1: Yeah, you can't bet the over on that. No. I can't. I mean, maybe you can, but I can't do it. All right, we've got Bill Krakenberger, professional sports handicapper, Jeff Schwartz, 8-year NFL veteran. I'm Brian Ngo. Coming up next, the Parlay Platter. 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We pool it together for a greater payout. We'll compare notes next, get you some picks. 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
2: All right, for my portion, we'll stick with baseball here. 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
3: I've tried my best every week to avoid baseball. And
2: yeah.
3: I feel like I can't. I can't. There's no other way to go. I mean, I like some Scheffler stuff. We'll do it in our prop segment a little bit later. Really good Scheffler one I like, but I don't think you can parlay that into this one. So I will take Arizona Diamondbacks on the money line today. Mikolas, the starter for Washington, has really struggled against Arizona's current lineup, allowing a ton of hits, ton of home runs, ton of high slugging percentage. Obviously, this series has been tight. Arizona 1-1, Washington won the second one. I mean, Arizona wins today. They have a better matchup on the mound and with their bats. So give me Arizona money line today, Brian.
0: Okay. All right. It's funny, Crack. I was on the same wavelength as you with DeGrom going and the Rangers. They're going for the sweep. Four-game sweep against the Mariners. So, hey, great minds think alike on that one. So I'll pivot somewhere else. I'll go with this Blue Jays-Red Sox under 7.5. I'm going to go with that one. Gausman going up against Ranger Suarez. Both guys, pretty good strikeout numbers compared to the innings that they've pitched this season. I know that the Blue Jays don't strike out at all. And the Red Sox, they're quietly in the top 10 is least strikeouts this season, team-wise. So we might not get a high strikeout number. That doesn't mean we're going to see runs galore. Both of these teams, runs challenged. So I don't think it's going to be a score fest today at all. So I like the under in that one. If you look at just runs scored, I want to get you the updated numbers. It's pretty wild to me because you look at what the Red Sox have been able to do, breaking out here, having that long winning streak. The Blue Jays have been competent this season, you could say. The Red Sox have scored they're 25th in runs scored this season. The Blue Jays are dead last. They don't score runs, man. So I like the under in that one. If you

0: pull these three picks together, it's plus 573. All baseball right there. You might even get a baseball odds boost. We were doing countdown yesterday, and Jared said there was an odds boost for just an all baseball parlay on BetMGM. So you might be able to get that today as well. Yeah. Yeah. Keep that in mind. Nice.
1: Love it.
0: Little boost. Almost true odds there, crack. 6-1. Just the skosh under 6-1. It's pretty good.
2: Yeah, and he's right. You have to check for those boosts. Amazing how many boosts there are on BetMGM that I just let go by every month. And I'm betting the sport. So why it's $100 max? Big deal. The average bet in this country is less than 100. It's like 80 bucks, 70 bucks. So absolutely check on your boost there and take advantage of that over at BetMGM for sure. Something I don't do often enough.
0: I think that's going to be your New Year's betting resolution, crack, is to take advantage of the boosts right there, you know?
2: It's I'm actually embarrassed that I don't do it. You know, I'll find a good line there on like a golfer, and I'll see the odds boost there and for 100 bucks max, and I don't take advantage of it. And it's something I'm going to start doing more often for sure, because you're getting 25% more up to a $100 bet. You know, you're betting someone that's 8-1, now you're getting them at 10-1. I mean, it's worth doing, absolutely, for 100 bucks.
0: By the way, a quick little nugget. The Mets, obviously horrible this season. They're 3-18 without Juan Soto in the lineup. Wow. And it's not a crazy price tag. -160 for the Dodgers today. So something to keep in mind. All right, coming up next, who said it worse? We are Sports.
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21: In Major League Baseball Saturday night, the Boston Red Sox acquired infielder Curtis Meade from the Washington Nationals for rookie left-hander Connelly Early. Meade with 17 home runs in 87 games this season for the Red Sox, who've won 21 of 25. On the field Saturday night, the Texas Rangers thumped the Seattle Mariners 7-1. Nathan Eovaldi struck out 8 in 7 innings for his 10th win. The Rangers lead the AL West by 2 over the Houston Astros and by 2.5 over the Seattle Mariners. At Citi Field, the Los Angeles Dodgers defeated the New York Mets 4-3. Kyle Tucker homered for a second straight game. Freddie Freeman his third straight three-hit game. And in the WNBA All-Star Game on Saturday night, Team Spoon defeated Team Coop 129-122. Jonquel Jones of the New York Liberty, the MVP. I'm Isaac Lohengrin.
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24: Oh, what is going on? Happy Sunday to you. Hope all is well. All right, we dive right in. Tale of the tape. We've got two NFL figures who both said things that got a lot of reaction, I'll put it that way. Not the greatest comments, if you will. And I want to do a little contest, if you will. Which statement matters more? Actually matters more going forward. Okay?
25: Good.
24: So in this corner, we've got Tyreek Hill. Tyreek Hill had a gruesome leg injury over 10 months ago. He's rehabbing. He gave us an update on his YouTube page. This is what he had to say.
26: I have no power in my left leg at all.
24: No power in his left leg at all. Okay, that's Tyreek Hill. And in this corner, we've got John Harbaugh, new head coach of the New York Giants. His speech addressing his brand new team did not land in the most esteemed fashion, if you will. He's been getting roasted for this. This is a portion of what he had to say to his new team.
27: Standing up here in front of the New York Giants.

0: New York Giants. It's the New York Giants sitting in this room. The New York Giants. Wow, it's an honor.
1: The team's just like, yeah, it's we're the Giants here. So that's my question is, which statement, which one actually matters more going forward? Is it John Harbaugh with a speech that falls flat, or is it Tyreek Hill talking about he's got no power in his left leg? How do you break that tie there, Jeff?
2: Well, it depends on what you think is more impactful for the NFL moving forward. I mean, Harbaugh is in charge of the Giants. The Harbaugh thing, look, man, coaches, sometimes you just say this cringy stuff, man. I don't know. It's like, you're like, all right. Like, I'm an anti-rah-rah guy, so, like, that does nothing for me anyways. And to hear him talk about, like, that whole speech, you're like, oh, okay. Well, I mean, sure, whatever. He's decided to be a New York Giant. The Tyreek Hill thing is interesting because I've dealt with this before coming off an injury where your leg just never gets back to 100%. No matter what you do, no matter what you try. And then that's him admitting his leg, it's never coming back. It's too late in the process. You either just sort of have it or you don't, coming off injury, in my opinion. Because I fractured desiccated my ankle, okay? I had the same injury a month after Alex Mack was the center of the Browns, who was, he had the same injury I did. Mm-hmm. And he came back, maybe he was on the Falcons already, but he came back and played like six more years, some all pros, some pro bowlers, like play fine. I never was the same player. My ankle just never got back to 100%. It got back to 80% by the time training camp started, and then just got beat to shit the rest of the time. I don't think I can say that word. Never mind. I don't know what I can do on Trust Radio, Brian. I got dumped. Whatever.
1: Not that.
2: Why? I don't understand why. Okay. Whatever. Doesn't matter. It just got beat. I remember the game it happened. I played Niners Sunday Night Football. I got bull rushed 55 times. My ankle afterwards was on fire. It just got beat. Like, I just never got back 100%. So, Tyreek Hill, it's just not going to happen. Like, I'm telling you, it's not going to happen. He had a really bad injury in his older football player. Like, I promise you, he's working as hard as he can to get back on the field. It's just not going to happen. So that to me feels more impactful. The Harbaugh thing, like, I'm not high on the Giants anyways this year. Whatever, man. Coaches give some of those speeches. It is what it is.
3: Yeah, this is, Harbaugh, you know, he's proven he's a great head football coach and a great leader. Every coach has a different style, different way of connecting with his players. I think he can rebuild this Giants franchise, but I also think he's going to have to take some time, too, here. I don't see this team making the playoffs anytime soon, but I think Harbaugh will eventually be successful in New York. As far as Hill goes, well, you know, I'm not sure what you can believe anything that this guy says. This guy has had his fair share of issues off the field. It's always been a struggle to get real answers from him. He's had issues with the law, and he's had like five different, you know, baby mamas saying things. And, you know, to me, he's almost in the same category as Antonio Brown at this point. I would not be shocked if we never saw him on the football field again. I mean, that's unbelievable. But, you know, what team's going to take the risk of signing him coming off this big injury and the fact that he's just a distraction? I mean, we've obviously hasn't heard the last from him in the news, but I'm not sure he'll ever play again. But then again, Every time you think that, you know, someone always takes these players that have all these problems off the field, and then they usually regret it. So we'll see what happens.
1: Yeah, man. The statement that matters more going forward is Tyreek Hill by miles. It's not even close. He's the cheetah. His whole game is built on speed, quickness, explosion, and he's like, I have no power in my left leg.
2: Yeah.
1: That is so damning to him going forward, trying to get back in the NFL. All these teams are like, if you can't like run, that's what your whole game is built on. So that hurts him way more. John Harbaugh, the speech, I know it's fun. People are clowning it. They're having a good time with it. It is an absolute nothing burger. That's going to be my new joke all season long for all these people that are like, oh, hammer the Giants season win total under. Do you really think when the season rolls around, like imagine breaking down a game. All right, I'm just looking at the schedule right now. Week 10, it's in November. It's on November 12th. The Giants are hosting the Commanders on Thursday night. How dumb does it sound to when that game rolls around? Like, you know what? I kind of like the Giants at home, but wait, you know, remember the speech back?

0: in July that John Harbaugh, it means nothing, absolutely nothing. It's not even close to what Tyreek Hill had to say. That's way more damaging to him going forward.
1: Yeah, I'm not high on the Giants just because I think everyone else is super high on them this year. But also, look, can Jackson Dart stay healthy, man? Can he stay healthy? Yeah.
0: Sure.
1: And I'm not sure, John Harbaugh, is he a good coach still? Like, I don't know. Yesterday morning with Anthony, we were doing like coaching tiers, and we were talking about like where Harbaugh is, like tier three, maybe tier two. Like I don't know where he's at right now. Mm-hmm. And so I just don't think it's great right now for the Giants. They're in a tough division too. The Cowboys are going to be really good. Eagles are good. I mean, Commanders will be much better this season. So I'm just not sure the Giants go over their win total just because they added Harbaugh. Jackson Dart has to stay healthy, man. And I don't love Matt Nagy as their OC. Who proved when he's away from Andy Reid, not as good. And then last couple of years, the Chiefs' offense hasn't been great. So I'm not high on the Giants for that. But yeah, not because of Harbaugh's speech. But it is funny how the reaction to all that stuff. I'm not a big rah-rah guy. Like I that does nothing for me anyway. So if he came out and gave the best speech of all time, it wouldn't move me in either direction.
0: Who was a good rah-rah guy for you, Jeff? Even though it's not your cup of tea.
1: Like
0: any coach that you've had where you're like, you know, that was pretty good. It doesn't do anything for me. That was a pretty good speech there, coach. You know, anybody come to mind?
1: Oh, man. I mean, Andy Reid was great because he gave very, very short team meetings, like 1 minute. It was great. I just remember that. Like he just very short team meetings, right to the point. And just it probably was Reid. I mean, Coughlin had long team meetings. I don't remember much of John Fox. You know, Leslie Frazier is not a rah-rah guy. So, like,
0: right.
1: I remember my favorite Leslie Frazier. I was in Minnesota with Leslie. I like Coach Frazier. And we were at training camp. At the break up, the training camp monotony, we went to see a movie as a team. Mm-hmm. Now, Leslie Frazier is, you know, very religious, like, very grounded. Like, you know, just kind of that's what he is, right?
0: Yeah.
1: And this is 2012. Okay. Oh. The movie we went to see was Ted. Okay.
0: Oh, no.
1: Okay. Now, yeah. I had just had groin surgery, like abdominal surgery. I had a sports hernia. So basically like the abdominal wall pulled off my pelvis. So I had to go in and staple it back down on my back end. So I had these two scars like 3 inches on each side of my groin, but a week afterwards. I couldn't laugh. It would hurt so bad.
2: Right.
1: So we're going to Ted. First of all, I can't believe that Coach Frazier brought us to Ted. He must have had no idea what it was. There's just no way. And like, so we'll go see Ted. I can't laugh. I'm like, try not to laugh because my scars are going to hurt. It was so funny that like that was what he chose to bring us to. Ted and then my stupid scars. And trying to laugh through it was very difficult. That's like one of my favorite Minnesota things. Like it's just not the movie Coach would choose to see. I think if he was choosing what movie to go see as a team,
2: he didn't know. Hey guys, just going to over to BetMGM. So the Giants regular season wins at 7.5 flat, minus 110 both ways.
1: So that's 7.5 now.
2: Yeah, 7.5. It just when I seen that, I had to do a double take myself. I did.
1: I feel like we're going to have a best bet here at the end of the show, Crack, the Giants under 7.5.
2: And also, only because it's next on the roster, right underneath the Giants is the Jets. Jets at 5.5. So just to show you the difference in New York teams there. But, yeah, Jets at Giants at 7.5 wins. I haven't checked that, I guess, because I didn't know it was 7.5. At BetMGM, you have different – there's five options on every team. They take the middle ground, which is 7.5, and you can actually go over 5.5, minus 3.25, or you can go over 9.5 at plus 3-1. So if you think they're going to win 10 games, you can get 3-1. I hate laying 375, but boy, I'll tell you, to say they're not going to have a 10-win season, I'd love to go. I wish I had the Cleones to go under 9.5, minus 375.
0: By the way, how about this, Crack, and Jeff, too? The Giants, they've lost at least 10 games in 8 of the last 9 seasons.
2: Wow.
0: That's really bad. Just look at the last three, the most recent ones, starting in 2023, 6-11, then 3-14, 4-13 last season. That's what they've been dealing with, man. For the Giants, think about
2: Jesus.
0: 4 Super Bowls and their history and – they've been brutal for a long time now. So, yeah, and a lot of it is, can Jackson Dart make decisions like a grown-up? I mean, that's really what it comes stylistically on.

0: football field. I go back to John Gruden sitting down with him before he was drafted, and he's like, what are you doing right now? Like, stop taking these hits. Why are you trying to bowl over middle linebackers and strong safeties? You're not going to last. Like, slide. Don't take that punishment. And he can't get that element out of his game, man. So we got to see if he's going to take that next step and slide, get down, don't take that punishment. He's not going to last that way. No one is.
1: I don't believe Dart's going to change very much.
0: You're probably right.
1: So,
0: you know what he said to Gruden? I wish I would have cut up this audio. It's from, you know, over a year and a half ago or so. But he was like, I want to finish plus two. And Gruden's like, what's that? And he's like, you know, when I get contacted, I finish 2 yards going forward.
1: Oh.
0: And he's like, yeah, that's great. Well, no more of that. horrible mentality, right, Jeff? You're not going to last like that.
1: How many sound bites do you have on your computer there? I'm always curious about that. Do you have like
0: a few.
1: A thousand?
0: Yeah.
1: Do you cut them yourself or do you get help cutting them?
0: No, I cut them. I cut them up. It's not that.
1: I want to start cutting up some audio. It won't be great, probably. There'll probably be some words in there you can't say, which I keep forgetting.
0: Nothing
1: once
0: is
1: a year
0: beeped
1: on this
0: out,
1: radio
0: right?
1: Station.
0: Yeah.
1: but yeah, he. I just, you know, so setting aside like the Trump thing with Dart,
0: right?
1: To me, he's been too visible this offseason, and he hasn't really earned it. Like, when you're a young quarterback, this happened with Baker Mayfield, and he's talked about this. Like, you remember Baker Mayfield was doing commercials, like, in year two or three? You're like, buddy, what are we doing? Like, what? You haven't earned the right to do this yet. And then he stunk. And Dart's like, he's just sort of, like, out at events and being pictured and red carpets. And you're like, it's a lot of, like, limelight without, like, or it feels like quarterback's the position where you just have to sort of, like, earn the limelight.
0: Right.
1: You know, Mahomes very famously like did no commercials for 2 years. Like he just football. And I'm not saying you can't enjoy yourself. Plenty of players enjoy themselves, but they sort of stay out of the spotlight when they do so. And I just wonder if Dart is already embracing that lifestyle of a New York quarterback without actually having done enough to earn that lifestyle yet. And that is concerning with young quarterbacks because we've seen it before where guys sort of believe they've made it. And the NFL is the best sport of humbling you. I mean, when I was a young player, I remember this vividly. I'm in my first year starting at right tackle. So it would have been year three in my career, okay? I'm starting at right tackle. We're playing Tampa Bay early in the season. And they had, like, no one over me. I was playing right tackle. Like, they had, like, an undrafted free agent, a seventh-round pick. And the guys all week were like, Schwartz, you have an easy game, man. I got to block this tough guy over here, and you have this undrafted free agent kid, blah, blah, blah, blah. It was my third game of the season. And I bought into it, guys. And he whooped my butt the entire game. I gave up three sacks, a holding, an offside. I whooped my butt. And you learn right then and there, like, every young player has this where it's just like, I haven't arrived yet, man. Like you just can't think about all those things until you've actually earned the right to, in my opinion, earn the right to start thinking about everything outside of your job, essentially. And I know people say, well, yeah, you should enjoy the life. I had a good life. I just sort of didn't earn the right to be like, I've arrived yet. So, I do wonder that with Dart. Like, I think that he's just been out and about a lot this offseason and, I don't know. I just don't get a great vibe from that situation.
0: That's interesting, right? Because it's funny. We spend a lot of time. I hear a million interviews, and it's like, hey, what was your welcome to the NFL moment?
1: Oh, yeah.
0: But what you're – and that's a real thing. And that's – I love all those stories, but what you're talking about is different and much more meaningful, where it's like, when did you actually arrive?
1: Yes.
0: Right? Like, when did you arrive and you're productive, you get it? Right. You're not only just, you know, doing your thing, but you're great for the team. Like that's a whole process of actually arriving and thriving in the NFL, not just playing well, but really being one of the, you know, like the upper echelon guys. And you're right. Jackson Dart hasn't arrived as far as that goes. And, he's a guy that he's a young guy and he's got to mature in a lot of ways. And the first part to me is like, don't be a crash test dummy on the football field. That's the least that you can do is,
1: yes,
0: like, instead of trying to break your neck to pick up these 2 yards, like fight for the next down. This is not the Super Bowl, man. This is week 6. Just stay upright. And sometimes the competitiveness.

0: of a player is their worst trait, man. Like, if it doesn't serve you for good, it's a bad trait. And I think that he's got to work a lot of that out of his game.
1: Yeah, good points, guys. No, good points. Yep, go ahead, Jeff.
2: No, go ahead, Greg. Go ahead.
1: I was going to say, in being in New York under that New York spotlight, you know, especially in that position he's in, and I know that every time he's out or whatever, that they're throwing a camera or a microphone in his face. So, you know, he's a kid. I know that everyone's kids in the NFL, but he's really he's still a kid. And
2: yeah,
1: and it's a highly pressured position to be in. There's a couple different markets. New York is definitely one of them. So you have to kind of feel for him a little bit too. I actually hope he has a good season, good career. I'm rooting for him.
0: Yeah. Yeah, and Malik Nabers, man, that's a big deal. Is he going to come back, be healthy? And he at least seems to be. He's not on the PUP list, so that's a nice little check mark right there, you know, a hurdle to jump over. So hopefully he'll be back and healthy. That was a freak injury, tearing his ACL. He's just on the sideline against the Chargers, jumps up for a pass, and it's like, that's the end of his season. It's like, really? That okay. But hopefully he's good to go because he is a playmaker, man.
2: He's only really good.
0: Only Beckham Jr. had more catches, you know, at this stage of Malik Nabers' career than Malik Nabers has had, like in the history of the NFL. So he's really off to a fantastic start. If he's back to his normal self, that's a big deal for Jackson Dart.
2: It is. And they have a good defensive line, as we know. Their offensive line, I think, is better than when they're healthy, right? It's better than their running back room. I don't love. I can't find its number for Cam Scatabu. I cannot wait to take his under. If someone finds his number, just let me know. I can't wait to think it's under rushing. I just out. I don't know.
1: Because of the backflip he did on stage, or
2: no. I just
0: stylistically.
2: He's just not.
0: Yeah.
2: He's just not a. Those type of guys don't last as long. I mean, when they're just sort of mashing you straight ahead, they get hurt, man. Yeah. Like there's only one running back I've ever seen seek out contact, who was like. Adrian Peterson sought out contact, but he's a freak show. Mm-hmm. Most backs sort of avoid the contact as best they could, because the more you get hit, the more you get hurt.
0: Absolutely. And think about some of the more physical guys like Jerome Bettis or Christian Okoye, and just size-wise compared to Scat. Like Scat is like a thick dude. He's not the bus.
2: No.
0: He's not the Nigerian nightmare, you know? Bus. Like those hits, man.
2: Oh, yeah. Jerome Bettis, it's great.
0: Oh, he's fantastic, man. I love the bus. I went bowling with the bus. Do you know
2: really?
1: That's right.
0: Yeah. He went bowling with me and my dad. Yeah, I would always bug these players when I was growing up. I'd go to Notre Dame and.
2: Yeah.
0: So, yeah, he went with us. He was great. Very nice guy. I ran into him actually on the plane. I flew through Detroit. When I came back home, I took my mom to the Notre Dame USC game for her birthday last year. I ran into the bus. We were on the same flight. I was like, nice. Jerome, what's up, man? Like,
2: that's smart to choose a game you know Notre Dame's going to win. That's smart.
0: That's exactly what the thinking
1: was.
0: He
1: was cool, Brian. He was cool.
0: Oh, right? Yeah, he was great. Yeah, he was always super nice, for sure. All right, we've got Bill Krakenberger, professional sports handicapper, Jeff Schwartz, 8-year NFL veteran. I'm Brian Noe. Be sure to subscribe to the Fox Sports Radio YouTube channel. 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Hit that thumbs up icon and comment away. 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All right, coming up next, our main man Christian Cipollini from BetMGM gets you all set. 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Always good stuff. 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
17: 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Good morning to you, Christian. Okay, first thing I'm curious about, when the betting menu goes from like the Cheesecake Factory extensive to whittled way down, do you start seeing a decent amount of like a noticeable difference in handle when it comes to baseball bets where you're like, all right, it's pretty obvious people are jonesing to bet on something. We're seeing a lot more baseball bets now. Can you tell that when it gets to a day like today?
19: Yeah, this is really where we're into our dog days of summer now. This is when we do see the uptick in MLB action, because now at this point, there's no other game in town. And especially this weekend, because with the WNBA All-Star break, just one game there, and that really just ends up being MLB, which is the only one on. So for the next month, at least few weeks until we start getting NFL preseason going, this is where our highest MLB handle will end up going.
20: Did you guys post WNBA All-Star MVP odds?
19: I believe we did, but I'll have to go back.
20: I'm very curious if anyone put money, because Jonquel Jones was 50-1. She was the longest shot. I'm curious if a single person or entity, like if you guys took a bath yesterday on WNBA All-Star game. Yeah, I mean, you had props and points up there. I know that. And there were a couple superstars that scored a lot, and Miles had a ton of assists. But like 50, the longest shot. I mean, how often does it happen in an All-Star game, the longest shot wins MVP?
19: No, pretty rare. And I did pull it up. We did list it, and I'm only seeing two bets. So it was not many bets on that, not expected. We had 40-1, but yeah, so okay. A game like that, I guess, is your best bet for being able to hit like a 40-1 long shot on an MVP type award, but still pretty unlikely.
21: Hey, buddy, anything on the 76ers after, LeBron was announced to go to the Philadelphia? Have you guys take any odds on anything at all there that kind of surprised you, or you were ahead of that? Or, and also, how about personally? What do you think about that? is that something that you wanted for the Philly squad, or it didn't really bother you?
19: Yeah, personally, as a 76ers fan, I'm extremely cautiously optimistic. Obviously, it's an amazing fit. This should be great, but my pessimistic 76ers fan just knows that usually this means disaster is right around the corner anytime something good happens. So just hoping that it all works out. But yeah, from a betting perspective, it was nothing but 76ers bets, and actually something I'd say I've only maybe seen probably never, if not once, was about an hour and a half after he had signed, I had looked at the NBA futures, and we took only one bet that was not on the 76ers future. Somebody threw in a Wizards to win the finals bet somewhere in there, but legitimately every single bet was coming in was on the 76ers.
21: Wow.
19: At this point right now, they are

0: far and away our biggest liability for the finals. They now have over 4-1 times the money, the next highest bet team. Obviously, this market's still early, but yeah, they will more likely than not be our biggest liability going into the season and probably throughout the year. So it'll be interesting to see what happens. But yes, plenty and plenty of hype that we have seen.
1: Man, it'd be hilarious if that Wizards bet was parlayed with Jonquel Jones. You know, I'm selfishly hoping that's the case right there. Yeah,
0: would have been nice for that one.
1: Yeah, for sure. I'm always curious what you need at BetMGM, Christian, and I know you understand it, but for the people listening, Crack always says this. He wants to align himself with the bookmaker. If you think about the house always wins, well, Crack wants to be on your side. So I always ask what you guys need. With that in mind, baseball-wise, you have any great needs in the futures market? You know, if you could eliminate a couple of teams where you're really liable, who would it be? And also today, you have any big needs today?
0: Yeah, it's funny you mentioned the my thoughts were that when LeBron signed, my brain first went to, oh, well, which team's getting pushed out now because they're going to come in so far. And every book knows that they're just going to write all this action so that it does leave opportunity in other spots. So I was thinking with that mindset. But from a baseball perspective, the Dodgers have been obviously far and away our most bet team from a futures perspective, but the fact that they've been such a short favorite has helped us to keep them off the liability books. Our book actually looks very good right now for baseball. We'll see how that holds, but the first team that we have for liability when you sort them is the Chicago White Sox. So you know they're pretty far down the list, 35-1 right now. So, you know, right now we're in a great spot with how our liability lies, and a lot of that just factors into you know how much action the Dodgers have gotten and at that price. You know, when we look day to day, you know, a lot of times it'll depend on pitching matchups or what's the big game. So Sunday we have a Sunday night baseball game where we have the Yankees versus the Phillies. It's Christopher Sanchez on the mound for the Phillies, so you know they're a big favorite in that one. We'll probably be rooting for the Yankees in that one. A lot of it will depend on what comes out. But, yeah, baseball day-to-day will depend on a lot on pitching matchups and kind of what's going on with that day. You know, if you have a lights-out pitcher, you know, we'll tend to see a few more unders in that game. Or if, you know, if there's a by-committee kind of pitching going, you know, we might see more overs. Always kind of depends.
2: There's been a lot of movement in the NL MVP markets because Otani's a little bit beat up right now. Pete Armstrong's having an incredible season. Have you just seen a lot of action on PCA the last couple of weeks? It does feel like if Otani obviously is not healthy, PCA is gonna win this. He might win it anyways because he's having, you know, his WAR is the highest in baseball. He's doing stuff that hasn't been done since 1920. I love those tweets. Like Keith Mitchell, 1920, and PCA do the same thing on a day. I looked at Pete Mitchell was Kevin Mitchell, whatever. I forget who it was. He was born in 1890. We're comparing a PCA. Nonetheless, PCA MVP odds, what's the movement like on that?
0: Yeah, we have liability there, and it's such a interesting and difficult market to try to price up because we're trying to figure out what the writers are going to respect and what they're going to vote for. Kind of when you put it all out on paper, the guy who pitches and hits is always going to be extremely hard to beat because
2: correct.
0: You know, when you lay it out that way, you know, you always would think the votes will go that way. But at what point is fatigue going to set in of he's won MVP this many times? And, you know, is PCA's fantastic season going to be enough for the voters to say, okay, I'm done with voting for Otani this time? Because realistically, they could just vote for Otani every year for the next however many years. And it's probably a fair bet. So, yeah, we do have liability on PCA. It basically at this point it's down to a 2-horse race, and it'll all kind of just depend on us trying to figure out what the voters will think.
3: So last week, I think Seamus was on with us and saying an ideal score for the World Cup would be 0-0, you know, heading into extra time, and that's exactly what happened. As usual, Bill Krakenberger correct with God protecting the bookmaker. So then I read that the World Cup volume was 10x of that of any of the best Super Bowl. How did MGM fare in that market? And I'm like I said, Seamus told us that 0-0 was great. How big of a World Cup was it for BetMGM?
0: Yeah, it was massive. It was one of the biggest events we've ever had. I have to separate it between kind of our European volume and our U.S. volume to kind of see if it did eclipse any of the Super Bowl ones, but it was massive.

0: All right, we go from Cipollini to Lohenkron. It's like Montana to Rice right there, you know? You got the latest here, Ilo.
1: By the way, thank you, Brian. I appreciate it. Did you guys see that video at the Lake Tahoe Celebrity Golf Tournament a couple weeks ago? Some troll was heckling Jerry Rice while he was taking his tee shot.
2: Yep.
1: And yes. Jerry Rice chased the guy down. It was awesome. I mean, the guy's, in his 60s, and he looks like he can still play, right?
0: Yeah. Well, I think this is like an ongoing thing, because I think there were some hecklers at a pro-am before, and so this and he did the same thing, so maybe this is just a continuation of the back and forth, Ilo, and it's just escalating there.
1: Love it. Could you imagine being some random troll, and all of a sudden, Jerry Rice is coming at you?
3: It's ridiculous.
1: Oh, man. Hats off to Jerry Rice. Hey, we got some breaking Major League Baseball news. ESPN reporting a short time ago that Athletics All-Star catcher Shay Langeliers has been diagnosed with a torn meniscus in his knee. He could miss the rest of the season. Now, the A's are in last place in the AL West, so this would take Langeliers off the trade market. This season, he has 23 home runs, 51 RBI, and defensively has thrown out 11 of the 35 would-be base stealers that have tried to challenge him. Meanwhile, on Saturday night, speaking of trades, the Boston Red Sox acquired infielder Curtis Meade from the Washington Nationals for rookie left-hander Connelly Early. Meade with 17 home runs in 87 games this season. The Red Sox have won 21 of their last 25 games. At the WNBA All-Star Game on Saturday night, Team Spoon prevailed over Team Coop 129-122. Jonquel Jones of the New York Liberty, the MVP, with 22 points, 13 rebounds, and 8 assists in 22 minutes. Finally, speaking of New York, I just discovered this a few moments ago, and it's absolutely hilarious and fascinating at the same time. So, also, guys, beginning to trend right now, a paparazzi video from a New York City night spot. Brooklyn Nets leading scorer Michael Porter Jr. is at the entrance, only to be asked, is your name on the list? Meanwhile, seconds later, New York Knicks guard and NBA Finals MVP Jalen Brunson and his wife arrive at the same club and walk right in. Porter eventually entered the club, but it's another sign of the hierarchy of New York basketball. Back to you guys.
0: There you go. Good stuff. It is Fox Sports Radio's Countdown presented by BetMGM. You know, the Langeliers news made me think of you, Crack. When the A's come to Vegas, how often do you see yourself going out and seeing the A's in person? Huh? Are you going to make it out there?
2: I went to one of the games when they were just here. They played the Brewers and the Rockies. I actually went to one of the games, and it was unbelievable what a great time it was and how the stadium was packed. And there's going to be a lot of support here for the A's, just like the Vegas Golden Knights. Think about this. If you're a baseball fan, and who amongst us isn't when they were kids, and if you're a Vegas fan, just think about it. You could put your, you know, Yankees. Imagine all the people that are going to be here from New York and the people that moved away from the Bronx and away from New York and away from, you know, the tri-state area, and as they got older and they were big fans. They moved to Florida. Now they're vacation time. They can come see their favorite team in Las Vegas and mix that in for 3 games and have a great vacation in Vegas. This is going to be, I think it's going to be one of the biggest things that ever happened to Vegas. I really do. During baseball season, I think we're going to have a lot of, a lot of traffic here. And they're going to have a lot of people that are going to be really happy coming in to see their, you know, their team playing the A's, and hopefully the A's can get better. And that you know, we want a home team here. We don't want to be embarrassed. So we'll see what happens. But it's good things on the horizon.
0: Just a matter of time till you have everything, right? You're going to have baseball. You're going to have basketball at some point, right? Yeah. It's crazy. It seemed like nothing was going to be in Vegas for the longest time.
2: They all were be there. All these leagues were anti-gambling, and they didn't want to talk about gambling, and you weren't. You had the commissioner of NFL saying less than 5% of people that watch the game, either in the stadium or on TV, bet on the game. And now, as soon as they get in bed with all the leagues, all the sports books are their main source of revenue. Now everything changed and it's so accepted. It's so different.

0: than what it was, and it aggravates me on many levels, as you can hear my choice of words. It really does. But hey, as long as we can promote responsible gambling, that's my main thing. I'm almost on every show talking about responsible gambling, and that comes from a personal standpoint of, you know, I was a kid back there. I grew up back there, so I know what it is. I know what it is to grow up in a gambling area. So
1: there he is. There's Bill Krakenberger with us, professional sports handicapper. Jeff Schwartz, 8-year NFL veteran. I'm Brian No. Coming up next, Prop It Up, the prop betting market. I've got a pick for you that you might think is ridiculous, but I think it's got a good chance of hitting today. So we'll compare notes coming up. It's Fox Sports Radio's Countdown, presented by BetMGM.
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14: Ah, yes, the prop betting market. It's like jumping into a cool lake. You know what I mean? On a hot day. Crack, we start with you. What's something you like?
22: Well, with the WNBA and All-Star break, we'll have to pivot to the baseball here. And, you know, it's funny because I have been doing really good on WNBA props. Forgot about the baseball prop market. So let's go right back to it here. Let's go with Angels pitcher Jose Soriano over 4.5 strikeouts, minus $1.45. He's been pitching a lot better last month, and he's up against a Giants team that has really struggled to make contact with right-hand pitchers. Soriano over 4.5 strikeouts, minus $1.45.
14: All right.
23: I like two. Hideki today is minus 125 right now, but to finish in the top 10 of the 3M Open. He's been bogey-free two rounds in a row, 265s in a row. I've watched a ton of him because he's playing with Scotty, and I have Scotty to win. Scotty, by the way, it's so funny. He's six back, okay? Six back today, which is a far way back, and he's still 12-1 to win.
14: Wow.
23: I mean, he's got to shoot 9 under, and everyone else has to shoot. The leader's minus 20. Like that, they just have so much respect for Scotty. But Hideki, minus 125 to be a top 10 finisher. I think he's one outside the top 10 right now. Tees off at 1240 right here. So I like Hideki, top 25. And one WNBA wager, I took the Fever over 26.5 wins.
14: Okay.
23: They're 17-10 right now. They have 17 games left. I need 10-7.
14: Yep.
23: To finish out here. Now, they play the Lynx three times. They play the Dream. They got a couple Liberty games. Think about the Fever, though. You watch them, Brian. They can win every game or lose every game, but they're going to score 100 points. And I think they're playing much. They're playing a little bit better on defense, just a little bit. But think about when Boston, Clark, and Mitchell are healthy, all three of them together. You're getting 70 points from that trio. Like, you're just getting a lot of good basketball when they're all healthy together. So I like the Fever

0: to just go 10-7 the last 17 games. Give me over 26.5. It's minus 110.
1: Okay.
2: Yeah, they're playing much better before the break, right? The offense was fantastic. Defense, eh. But you're not asking for, you know, something crazy like 14-3 or something. Right. 10-7, right? I get it. I'm going to go to baseball over here. Jacob Mizorowski, love the guy. Give me the Miz under 8.5 strikeouts today against the Rockies. I might think, what? But the Rockies, the bad news is the Rockies, they strike out a lot. They're bottom 10 in team strikeouts. They're 22nd in the league. But here's the deal with the Miz. They're managing his workload. His last outing, he only went 4 innings. He only threw 65 pitches his last outing against the Mets. So today, you think that they're going to tax the Miz against the Rockies? He might only go 4 or 5 innings today. So if he's going, let's say it's on the high side, he goes 5 innings. He's got to strike out 9 batters of the 15 guys he gets out. That's aggressive. He might not even get to 5 innings pitched. So I like under 8.5 for the Miz today. As electric as he is, they're managing his workload because his arm is speaking to him. So they're not going to tax him today against the Rockies. I like the under.
0: All right.
2: Yeah. There you go. I think we covered everything. Baseball and WNBA. Just need football in the mix here. Not too long from now. We will. All right, coming up next, now that the major dust has settled, which team do you favor the most? That's coming up. We are Baltimore.
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0: My bad. I forgot to put my headset on. I want to welcome you to Big Time Sports Talk. I'm your host, Mike Bernard. They call me the Bandit. I got my guys in the house, Mr. Courtney Duga.
2: What's going on?
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0: And y'all had Westgate
2: this week, and we had LCA Girls Monday. Coach Aaron.
0: Coach Aaron.
2: We had Cecilia Wednesday with Coach Sean Pine.
0: Y'all had three.
2: Players.
3: Yeah.
2: And we had Westgate on Friday.
3: Yes, sir.
0: And then what y'all got this week?
2: Well, it ain't official yet. We working on Acadiana girls basketball and
3: STM.
2: Supposed to have St. Thomas More football.
0: Well, we got Coach Shane Sabwell on to start the show coming up in a few minutes. And in the second hour, we're going to get Coach Matt Staniford, head football coach over at LCA. But before we get started, we have Mr. Floyd Poucher on the line. Mr. Floyd, you hear me?
4: Yes, sir. How y'all doing this morning?
2: What's going on, Mr. Floyd?
0: We're doing all right. I'm going to be. I might have to make a trip out there after the show and grab me a plate lunch. I don't know. Maybe I can cheat today. I lost 7 pounds.
2: There you go.
0: I'm proud of myself.
2: There you go.
4: That's good.
0: But so tell everybody what's been on the menu for 64 years on Sundays that hasn't changed.
4: We got a half a barbecue chicken, big old pork steaks, barbecue sausage, fried catfish, fried shrimp, and good old crawfish etouffee.
0: There you go.
4: With rice dressing, pork and beans, french fries, and coleslaw.
0: See, Mr. Floyd's old school. He say, these new modern people say, what are you having with your barbecue? We're having baked beans. Big Dave, Mr. Floyd, me, pork and bean. There you go. That's what you call them, baby. But, and then what? On Mondays, I know you got the pork backbone stew. That's one of the items. On Tuesdays, it's meatball stew and fried chicken. And then Wednesdays, you get barbecue again, but you get the, I like those chicken wraps. They're good. You take those chicken thighs and you stuff them with like jalapenos and seasoning, right? And then you wrap them in bacon.
4: Yes, sir. Yes, sir. You talk about good.
0: And Thursday, And Thursday, you got the fried chicken again, I believe, and you got beef roast and pork roast. And on Fridays, you got the seafood mostly.

0: Saturday, man, you got the backbone stew again. You got them ribeyes, man.
1: Boy, talk about something.
0: Oh. Slap, like Big Dave used to say, make you slap your mama, boy. But and of course you have the meat market in there, especially in the meats, and you also have a couple of coolers with all your sides. But tell everybody which some of the stuff you can get in the meat market and the sides you can also buy if you're trying to serve a whole meal, basically.
1: Yeah, the sides are almost unlimited. We got jambalaya, pastelaya, spaghetti, smothered cabbage, sweet potato crunch, mac and cheese, green bean casserole, and then in the box we got stuffed pork roast, stuffed beef roast, stuffed brisket, and
0: every sausage imaginable. Right. And I'm just want to tell some people, you can't buy that everywhere, but you have that chorizo sausage, that fresh pork sausage. People put that in anything. A lot of people put that in their gumbos, man. It's out of sight. Right. And next door you have the country club, and that's where we have the our Big Dave banquet there every February. And you can have it, you have the kitchen there and everything that you open up a new kitchen every day. Well,
1: yes,
0: what can you have over there?
1: You can have a wedding reception. You can have political banquets, a divorce party if you want.
0: There you go. Well, Mr. Floyd, tell everybody the number that they can reach you at Poche's and also at the country club.
1: At Poche's is 332-2108, and at the country club is 332-6356.
0: Thank you, Mr. Floyd. Okay. Wedding reception, banquet, anything like that at the country club. Even you told me one time they were playing Pacino over there.
1: Yeah.
0: All right. I'll talk to you later, Mr. Florida. You have a good one, okay?
1: All right. Thank you for calling.
0: Yeah.
1: All
0: right. Bye-bye.
2: Have a good morning.
0: Good man.
3: The voice part, man.
2: You got some good food, man.
3: Hell of a time.
2: Every time I go to that potato salad. Oh, my God, that potato salad.
0: You see, you like... Yeah. I like it, too.
2: Yeah.
0: But my mama... Now, and I'm not downgrading it. Everybody, I've noticed, everybody got their choice when it comes to potato salad. Some like all the additives. Some just like it creamy simple. Like that,
2: yeah.
0: And
2: yeah,
0: simple, like, and that's yep. What he's gotten. And you like that. A lot of people like that. And he said, yeah, I tried the other one. And he said, more people like, I'm just different,
2: just
0: I guess.
2: Just don't go far, because they got some eggs in there. Don't go too far.
0: No, you got to have eggs. People that don't put eggs.
2: No, so you
0: my
2: can't
0: mom
2: go
0: used to put eggs, and what she'd put? I don't think she'd put onion. Yeah. She'd put eggs, mayo, mustard, like the little sweet pickles chopped up real fine.
2: Like relish?
0: Yeah, well, she'd cut those little midgets or those gherkins. A lot of people get the relish to save time.
2: Yeah.
0: You know, she'd do that old-fashioned way. And she'd put some celery in there. But, that's how I liked it.
2: Cooking with love.
0: I did that one time, and then people out with me didn't like it. So, whatever. But
2: you got some good barbecue over there, too, at Poche's.
0: All right, we got to get the show going. First up, we have Coach Shane Sawall. So let's get him on the line and see what's going on with St. Thomas More this fall in football. Put your hand.

0: if you. All right, we back. Let's see. Let's get Coach on. Coach, you hear me?
1: Yeah, I got you.
0: All right, we have Coach Shane Savoy, offensive coordinator for the St. Thomas More Cougar football team. Been there. Whew. What year you graduated, Coach? 92, 93? What year? 94?
1: I graduated 95, but thank you 95? For recognizing how old I look.
0: No, I didn't mean that. Look. I always associate you with, like, Jamie or Stroney, you know, that group, you know, in there. And
1: yeah,
0: I know Stroney was a year after Jamie, right?
1: Correct.
0: Okay,
1: yeah.
0: But I mean, y'all my guys, man.
1: Our current principal, Marty Cannon, was right around there. 93 grad, I believe, Marty Cannon. And then I was 95, and then Lance Struther, our wide receiver coach, was 96.
0: That was all good years, though, because
1: competitive. I think two semifinal appearances in my 4 years while I was at STM.
0: A lot of, because, and then, what's his name? He passed. His dad was one of my dad's good friends, Blaine Duyon, who played baseball. And he had, all good guys. All good guys. Danny Lesang, I think, was in that group. And,
1: yep. Yeah, he would have been with Jamie.
0: Okay.
1: Jamie Holmes would have been in that group as well. Yeah. Then you got Struther, the older Struther, Darren, who played at UL.
0: Well, let's get started because I don't want to keep you too long. I know you got to go to church. And so how's things been going?
1: Man, it's been great.
0: With the workouts. I know y'all just had the 7-on-7. Go ahead. I'm sorry.
1: You know, you go all the way back in the spring and really just the start of the off season. Our kids have really attacked the weight room well, which is, you know, kind of what we expected. But to see every year you wonder if your new group of seniors are going to be able to step into a leadership role that can make you different, you know. And I think that's the difference in high school. It's all about your leadership group and if that group of seniors can bring the whole team with them. And we've been fairly excited with what we've seen out of our group of seniors in this off season.
0: Well, y'all lost, I think, around 8. I think y'all lost, what, Christian Bro, Aiken Bond, like your tight end Mason Mouton.
1: You got the quarterback.
0: I was going to get
1: Cole
0: there.
1: Bergeron,
0: I was going to get there because that's your guy. Always in charge of the quarterbacks. Like on the line, you lost the Lachele kid, the Sherrell kid, Shivers or whatever, of course. And you lost running back Carter Melanson, and you lost Cole Bergeron. So
1: Carter Melanson, Carter McAtee was a you know, all-state player for us, a defensive tackle.
0: Now, so starting off with the offense, who are you kind of looking at for wide receiver?
1: Well, at wide receiver, we got a guy who, two guys basically, but Jared Kweiser got opportunity early as an underclassman last year. Really popped off the field, was really impressive. Had a game against Westgate where I believe he had around 200 all-purpose yards, a punt return for a touchdown, multiple catches for, like, he had a big-time game, and he tore his ACL in that game. He is recovered. He's been cleared within the last couple weeks, and we're super excited about his presence back in. We've got to see him a little bit this summer in pass scales. Really excited about what he's going to bring to the table. In his absence last year, another young man, Jacques Christie, really came along and had a great finish to his junior year. So we got him back as well. So those two guys with the

0: good bit of playing experience. Looking forward to what they're going to do. Looking forward to the development of a Bennett Stelly at that wide receiver position, but also William Foreman's going to kind of be in the mix as a senior. Michael LaCour, who plays quarterback as well.
1: And basketball
0: team.
1: A big,
0: long basketball player, yeah, that we're excited about his length and his abilities as a wide receiver.
1: Okay, yeah, he impressed me. He's coming off an injury, but he seems to be back. I didn't realize he really is a good athlete. Who are you looking at tight end?
0: He's a great athlete. He's a long athlete, but yeah, as a leader and a person, there's nobody better in our locker room. He's the glue, I think, to our team right now, and I'm really just thankful to see him be willing to do whatever it takes to help us win.
1: Tight end, Coach, what you looking at?
0: Well, we got a couple of guys. We got a William Hawkins who played a little bit last year, kind of spot played here and there. And then we also moved an offensive tackle out because of our depth at the offensive line. We felt like we could spare Lincoln Roma. So we bumped him out at tight end as well. And I've been really pleased. That was one position we were focused in on in the spring. And I think both those guys really developed well, and then they had phenomenal summers in 7-on-7. But to play tight end for us, you got to be able to set the edge in our run game. And our spring kind of showed us a little bit of what both those guys could do.
1: Okay, let's move on to offensive line. I think you got the Lachele kid back, Sherelle. No, not Sherelle. Brown kid.
0: Who
1: you looking at?
0: Well, there's four returning starters on the offensive line. Three of them actually made all district last year, one level of that team or another. One was an all state player, but you got Jaden Brown, Alex Hebert, Tyler Ritz, and Max Mason are the four returning starters that got to play for us as juniors. They kind of won. The only one that probably went into last season as a starter was Tyler Ritz, and then the other three kind of won jobs throughout the year. And then taking over for Cheryl, probably going to end up being the Brennan McGill, who's a quality wrestler for our school. He's a heck of a leader as well. A little bit undersized compared to those other guys, but pretty excited about an offensive line that has four returning starters coming back.
1: Running back, what you looking at?
0: Well, we got Owen Bailey, he was our number two guy last year, was battling injuries throughout. But looking forward to him being with us. And then Landon Kraft, who was a highly touted kid coming out of eighth grade, played as a freshman. He left us for baseball, but he's decided to come back his senior year. And, you know, he's a big, strong physical presence, and we're looking forward to having him back there as well.
1: And let's go to quarterback. You always got to replace seams. You're always replacing quarterbacks, and it might start off slow, but boy, at the end, you know, Cole Bergeron, believe he's going to play the next level in college. Who are you looking at this year to replace him?
0: Yeah, Cole's in Atlanta right now. He spent this, the spring semester battling it out and learning the system. And there's been nothing but praise from their coaching staff about how well he's adjusted. And, you know, you talk about the quarterback position. That's one position at our school that I feel we invest a lot of energy, effort into, and we have reaped the benefits across the board. And it's not just about who the starter is. I think the development of all those guys is most important in whatever means and facet that they can help our school and our team. You know, coming out of spring, you know, there's two sophomores that really started moving forward. The Grayson Hemard kid had a tremendous spring. He's going to be a sophomore next year. And then over the summer, Preston Pellerin, another sophomore for us, really had a good summer that I think kind of put him back in the mix for possibly being in that starting role. But look, you can't pick a quarterback based off of summer 7-on-7s. You know, we got to get into fall. We got to get into the pads again. A guy that we're still waiting to kind of see where he's going to fit into the mix. He's a returning guy for us is Eli Clark. He's a big-time baseball guy. He's been out all summer with baseball. Looking forward to seeing what he does when the pads come back on. And then also, you know, Mark Guthrie, another junior for us, is a guy that's kind of in the mix. And again, you know, his summer wasn't up to par of what I think he wanted. But when we put the pads on, everything kind of resets.
1: So there was a rumor, evidently it's dead, that Michael LaCour might play quarterback. Did I hear Mike right?
0: Was in the mix.

0: Michael's there. Michael's leadership ability is the biggest
1: asset
0: that he
1: brings
0: to the quarterback position. He took some snaps in the spring. He didn't have the spring that he wanted. This summer we flirted more with him as a wide receiver because his natural abilities kind of give him some definite – well, it gives us some advantages out there when you got a guy who's 6'4", and probably his length is probably 6'5 to 6'6".
1: Right.
0: So just trying to get him on the field as a leader. He's in the mix in the quarterback room as well.
1: Yeah.
0: However, we're getting to the point where as a senior, there's just limited opportunities before we got to figure out where we're going to put him.
1: All right, let's move on to defense. Looking like y'all lost pretty much about 9 out of 11, I believe, but you do have Landon already back. I do the PA for Coach Danny, and he plays basketball, but he's a hell of a defensive back, and he's gone to the Cajuns. Talk about the defense and the defensive line first.
0: Well, I mean, returning starters, you're looking at somewhere around five guys returning as starters. You got Landon Ordy,
1: all-state, all-district,
0: committed to UL, playing free safety. He can play outside backer. He can play inside backer. He could be the quarterback if we needed him to. He's just a heck of a football player and going to be a three-year starter, so looking forward to that. Then the next strength of our defense, you got to look at the inside linebackers, both returning all-district players. Walker Pugh, who's going to be a junior, got offered by UL.
1: Right.
0: His recruitment is really starting to heat up, but he led the team in tackles last year. And then you got Tristan Clock, who was also an all-district player, who's received a number of different offers at the D2, D3 level. So up the middle of the defense, that kind of crew right there is going to have to hold it together while everybody figures it out. And when I say everybody, really, the defensive line, we have a returning starter in Hayden Hemard. He started a good bit of games last year, but he tore his ACL. So he's recovering. He may be back within the next month. He's about a month behind Quizer. And then, you know, Austin Masichek, another senior defensive tackle up there. As well as we can develop at the defensive tackle position, I think that's going to determine how well we'll be defensively this coming season. You look at the cornerbacks and the rest of the secondary, you know, Owen Giglio and John David played a good bit at cornerback for us last year. So I don't know if you would call them returning starters or not. I kind of call them half starters because I know they played quite a bit for us. And then at the outside backer position, you got Casey Moe, who played significant snaps last year. And then Taylor Eskridge, who JV-wise was like the honey badger. The kid made more plays than JV, got more turnovers, and created more opportunities for us than anyone else. So we're really excited about what he's going to do coming into this year's campaign.
1: Yeah, I want to apologize. I'm going off of what the projected starters were for last year, you know, like off the paper. You know, that's my info because everything's kind of early. And when you mentioned Walker Pugh, I said, hold on. He's not even on his list. And I said, I know he started.
0: At the start.
1: Yeah, I'm like, because he was on my list, you know, when we came down to the football banquet as one of the finalists, you know, for awards, you know, him and Landon Ordy. So, yeah, okay.
0: Just
1: correct me like you do. I'm not always right. So
0: Walker Pugh didn't start until, I think, week 4 of the season, and he led the team in tackles.
1: You're right. So,
0: he's just an impressive football player.
1: Made it to the second round of the playoffs, but my God, you had to face John Curtis in the second round. You know, and look what
0: we did. And really, look, our style of play hurt us in that game. They were able to kind of grind the clock and score. We had our opportunities to match them, and we ended up with some turnovers, and that just turned the game into their favor, and it kind of got really ugly on us. I don't think when you watch the film it was as bad as the score was, but, you know, we got to find a way to compete at that level. We got to find a way. I think Curtis is going to be one of the top 3 to 5 teams in our division this year.
1: All right, so let's go to your schedule before we let you go. You start off with Turlings at home. Wow, what a way to start. Great game last year. Y'all kind of separate now because they stayed down. They went back down a division and y'all stayed up.
0: We moved up. Yeah, so we moved into the 3-5A district. But, yeah, I was talking with Coach Mikey Corville, who I've got a ton of respect for him. But his dad, really, Tony, and I have I've got to know him for years. We've become really close friends. Calling him when we found out we weren't in the district and was

0: you know, it's something we wanted to continue.
1: Got to keep the rivalry up.
0: Has brought a lot of interest, and he definitely wanted to continue it as well. So right off the bat, week one against Hurlings at home.
2: And you'll always seem to keep that connections. One of the teams, like in Baton Rouge and New Orleans, so you're playing Jesuit at home week two.
0: Yes. Week two was one we were looking for. We couldn't really find anybody to play us. And then luckily Jesuit was looking, and they were having just as much trouble finding teams to play. So we were able to get Coach Manali and them. They'll come to us next year, and then we'll go to them the following.
2: Yeah, the first four games look like a real gauntlet. You got to go on a road and play Catholic of Baton Rouge week three.
0: Correct. Yeah, I mean, they look like a rivals all-star team right now. It seems like every time I open up social media, another kid gets an offer for their team.
2: And in Acadiana away, and Acadiana's always good.
0: We talk about moving into that 3-5A district. You know, they're the perennial power in that district, and we got them right off the bat. So we've competed with them for years in JV and freshman. We've been able to compete with them, I want to say the last scheduling cycle we played them. So, you know, we have an idea what it takes to play at that level. We just got to be able to show up and be able to get it done. So excited about being in that district. And you got Acadiana. And then I think the next two teams everybody's talking about are Barb and Southside. And really because of the amount of returning starters they have. Southside's running game.
2: They got a ton.
0: Yes, they got a lot coming back. So people in that district have really been talking about the Sharks being the favorite this coming year in the district. Yes. And then you got Barb, who I want to say they probably had the three most electrifying athletes on the field in the district last year, and they're all returning, and their quarterback, running back, and one of their wide receivers.
2: It's amazing. Seven district games. It's a big district. And, Barb and Southside are week 7 and 8. Week 5, you have Lafayette High. Now, some teams were affected by losing Como off their schedule, but significance of that is, the running back from Como, Jaden Celestine, is at Lafayette High now, so he's got to improve their football team.
3: Oh, yes, with that offensive line.
0: Yeah, and look, they've done a tremendous job with that program over the last 3 years. I think Coach has done a great job when he came in and really kind of changed their identity to fit what he wants. And you could see it, and we got to see it firsthand in the playoffs last year, just a much improved program. And you just know that they're going to get better. I think a lot of people have downplayed because of the number of starters they have lost. Mm-hmm. However, you know, when you build programs, it's not about the starters, it's about the whole team. And I think that's what the direction they're heading right now underneath his leadership over there at Lafayette High.
2: And you go on a road at New Iberia in week 6. And then week 9, you have Sam Houston on the road, and you wrap up your schedule with Sulphur. Any comments on those teams?
0: Well, I mean, Sam Houston's got the big offensive tackle who seems
2: Simeon.
0: To be one of the top prospects in the country. What they do offensively has always been entertaining, and I think it's a challenge to defend. You talk about Sulphur and New Iberia, both with new coaches. Sulphur's coach, Coach Feaster, is probably, he is more established. He's had a number of head coaching jobs. He's had some college experience in his background, so what he'll be able to do with that program is going to be interesting. You know, it's Sulphur. It's still one of those jewels in the state from the football community that this is a community you can win in. So it'll be interesting how quickly he's able to get that thing rolling. And then you talk about the energy of a new young coach moving into New Iberia. You know, how quickly will their energy, emotion, and passion affect them on the field? So looking forward to seeing what Coach Hill does down there as well.
2: All right, we're going to wrap it up. I think Donovan, my co-host Donovan Cormier, and
3: Coach, how you feel about getting ready to play Lafayette with all these new people they have? Because they have backups now, and it look like they're going to have good secondary people to come in and fill in them spots they lost last year.
0: I'm sorry, I didn't hear you.
3: I said, how you feel about the Lafayette people, the Lafayette team right now on the line?
2: Lafayette High?
3: Yes.
2: Oh, okay.
3: They have a lot of people coming back. You know, they lost some starters last year, but with the transfers from Como, how you feel about the impact that the Como is going to play on these kids with that school?
0: Well, like I said, you know, it's all about how your program is able to develop and assimilate the new pieces that come into it. Mm-hmm. And I think Coach has done a tremendous job of doing that since he's been there. And I think it's more of a program and less of a team. And what I mean by that is programs transcend years, yes. Whereas teams are just 1 year at a time. And

0: the more the team is able to transcend, the more the team is able to understand the community and the culture, well, then the quicker they're going to assimilate into what they're trying to do over there at Lafayette High, and the quicker they'll have success. I mean, I don't expect a big drop-off from a team that was a playoff team last year.
1: Yes.
0: And if anything, if the pieces fit perfect, they might actually find themselves deeper in the playoffs this year.
1: Yeah, that's what I think, too. I think, you know, that's going to be a good game against Charlotte. It's going to show everybody where they're at with all the new pieces they have. And Jaden actually has an offensive line, and they can play off of him against y'all. I think it's going to be a very good game.
2: Well, all right, Coach.
3: I had one question. Coach, how's it going? We know y'all play Bro Bridge for the Jamboree. Y'all still scrimmaging with Notre Dame?
2: Oh, y'all, every
0: still scrimmaging
2: year.
0: With Notre Dame, yes. Okay. Yeah, that's, I guess, probably since I came back to STM, so we're talking about 20 years plus.
3: Lifetime contract.
0: That's the scrimmage. Yeah, lifetime contract that the scrimmage has kind of held firm. It's been good for both teams, I believe. Coach Cook would say the same thing.
2: Oh, yeah.
0: Because it's more of an organized practice. We don't just do scrimmage plays. We do inside drill, one-on-ones. We'll do some pass scale against each other and then finish it up with some scrimmaging.
2: Well, I know you got to get to Mass. I want to thank you for your time, Coach. And tell Coach Jim Ha for me. Thank you.
0: I will. Thank you guys for having me, and thank you for all you do for high school football.
2: Yes, sir. Right. Thank you. Bye-bye. I completely forgot when he told me, yeah, I'll give you 15 or 20. I got Mikey on Corville. He was on for an hour.
3: Yeah.
2: But but he squeezed me in, and I thank him for that.
1: They got a tough schedule. Oh, they got a tough schedule.
2: You didn't see Terling's schedule, did you?
1: Not yet. We seen some of the games Terling's played, too.
2: Hold on.
1: We didn't see their schedule
2: Hold
1: yet.
2: Hold on.
1: Some of them that just
2: No, I'm
1: going
2: to talk
1: schedules.
2: To you. Hold on. Because my buddy...
3: So they going to be in Division II playoffs this year, Terling's?
2: Yeah, they dropped down, it's better. Yeah.
3: So they had with Karen Crew in them.
2: Right. So get this. So I had Mikey on. They start off with St. Thomas More. Mm-hmm. Then they play Cecilia.
3: Yeah.
2: Then they play Notre Dame. Mm-hmm. Then they play LCA. Mm-hmm. Then they play U High with Knox Kiffin. Mm-hmm. Now they get a little bit of a... I wouldn't say that, but
3: yeah,
2: they
3: you
2: play
3: a game that's home, or are we?
2: That's at home. Hmm. They play Arca, but then they play Lafayette Renaissance and Trev and them. Mm-hmm. Then they get Westgate and then Northside. That's a tough schedule now. They got a lot of schools around here don't dodge. Turlins don't dodge.
1: STM don't dodge.
2: STM don't dodge. LCA don't dodge. I mean, yeah. We're going to get Coach Stanford on. From LCA last year, they played Evangeline. Think about that last year. When I put it into perspective, I was like, damn, you were at the banquet.
3: Mm-hmm.
2: And I'm like, and you know me, it don't matter. I don't go by if you like a player, don't like a player, like a school, don't like a school. If you meet the resume, I got certain criteria on who we pick as our winners. And, they had three kids. Think about it. The quarterback.
3: Oh, LCA?
2: Yeah.
3: Yeah.
2: And even Jake DeLoma agree with me.
3: Yeah.
2: You had the DB, Luke Green.
3: Mm-hmm.
2: He's going to if you saw this kid, he looked like a linebacker, man.
3: He almost broke.
2: And was running relays.
3: Yeah, he almost broke my hand.
2: No. And then you have the receiver who was committed to Oklahoma's going to LSU.
3: Braden Allen.
2: I mean, they had players, but... They beat Pop Houston and Evangel on, like, the last play of the game. They tackled him at the goal line. Yeah. And then they lost in the semis?
3: To Elijah Hayes.
2: They lose to Elijah Hayes. I mean, think about that.
1: Yeah.
2: If you put it into perspective, you know.
1: Just move up, too. I seen him move up. Hayden number one in Louisiana. Pop move up to, like, number five. He moved up.
2: Well, he needs to.
1: After the 7-on-7 is...
2: not just the 7-on-7. He went to the opening for Nike.
1: Yeah, the quarterback.
2: He went to the Elite 11.
1: I think he won that quarterback.
2: He won all
1: he
2: that.
1: He won all of them.
2: He won certain categories in some of them.
3: Right.
2: But like somebody said, the only they talk about his height. But when you show his mobility...
1: You show his touch.
2: And you show it his cannon. He threw the ball 67 yards in the air.
1: Well, off his back foot. I was watching his 7-on-7. That's what
2: I was
1: telling
2: Courtney.
1: Yeah,
2: he threw it further than anybody.
1: Dude.
2: So that's why his stock's rising now. And people keep saying some guy was on Facebook.

0: People just
1: Facebook.
0: I don't even answer.
2: Go watch him.
0: I read stuff. You know, everybody's posting stuff.
1: Right.
0: And they're like, oh, Lane Kiffin, it is, you know, look at the list of the top players in Louisiana, where they're going. They got, of course, at the top you see, so they just have people that believe that Kiffin can recruit, which he can, but they have Elijah Haven at the top, okay? Mm-hmm. And they're like, oh, Kiffin going to flip that boy.
2: No.
0: I'm like, no, you don't understand. And that's not to say he's not good.
2: Right.
0: He's the number one NFL style quarterback in the country. You're probably number one player in the state.
2: Yeah.
0: I don't know. Easton Rawls really good.
2: Him and Easton Rawls number two on that list. I've seen the list.
0: So I was like, no, you don't understand. They made that decision. They can't keep both of them. Mm-hmm. Not with transfer portal.
2: Elijah want to play now, though.
0: Right. So they both want to play now. Yeah. So they made that decision, and they're going with Pop.
1: Remember, I got a bunch of quarterbacks.
2: Pop going to fit his offense, like we said, because Pop could scramble more than
0: Elijah.
2: He's
0: more like Trinidad Chambliss. Yeah.
2: Elijah stands in the pocket.
0: If you saw this kid run.
2: He's fast.
0: And look, LCA beat him. Mm-hmm. But that 62-yard run he made was unbelievable.
1: I
0: can't find it.
1: I seen
0: it online. I can't find it.
2: I watched
0: anymore.
2: Him in the Manning camp. That's
1: I was watching
2: I
1: the game.
0: And then he made the move while I was at the game.
1: Oh, well. Yes.
0: Because when I walked in, past it, he knows. Yeah, he knows. I like LSU, so I walk in and he elbows me and he pointed and I looked. I said, "That's Pop." I said, "Damn, he's bowed up."
2: he's solid.
0: Yeah,
2: he's. Man, he's going to be
0: But he made the run at the end where he probably should have scored, but the kid from LCA made a great play.
2: Yeah.
0: And stopped him right at the goal line.
2: He put on some weight, just from what I seen last year, when I seen him in that man camp.
0: It's not fat weight.
2: Oh, he looked solid.
1: I don't see
2: any. I want to see him playing with Braylon and the other kid from LCA.
0: So, 269-1077, if you want to give us a call, we'll be getting

0: job up there with the kids in Cecilia. Man, it was just something nice.
1: It was.
0: It was really heartfelt.
2: Braylon's a good kid, man. He's a good kid. Yes. I just like the way that, I don't know. I think they'll be all right, man. I think they can make a quarterfinal run.
0: Oh, yeah.
2: This year. All right, let's...
1: who else in that bracket?
2: 103.3 to go. Welcome to Big Time Sports Talk. What's up, Tony?
3: Hey, Mike. How y'all doing this morning?
0: Good morning, Tony.
3: How's it going, man?
2: How y'all doing this morning? What's going on?
3: Mike, shout out to Allie Broussard. Went to his camp yesterday.
2: You did? We were talking about that off the air.
0: Uh-huh.
3: Yeah. Went to his camp yesterday, Mike. They might have had maybe, I want to say maybe, they may have had 200 kids over there, Mike. And his camp is free. Got a chance to see some of the future stars. The future stars of this area, man. And they even had girls over there yesterday. But shout out and my comment, Mike. They on a jumbo screen. By the way, that field is beautiful, man. The way they put that turf on that field.
2: Yeah, the two-tone.
3: If you've never seen it, yeah, that field. And on a jumbo, Courtney, they had all the heavy hitters over there yesterday.
1: Oh yeah.
3: All the regulars. Prayer was over there. You had Kevin. I shook Kevin's hand. Clyde Lair. I think he may have been. I didn't get to see him. He was over there yesterday. But on a jumbo screen, they were showing clips of when Allie was running the ball. And Allie's my coworker. We worked together. I didn't know, man. I knew he was good. But
2: that guy had NFL talent.
3: Without him blowing out his knee,
2: that guy had NFL talent. And he just
3: NFL talent.
2: Now, he's big now. He liked that rice and gravy. I saw him out one time a couple of years ago, and he recognized because he had come to our banquet. He won a running back award. But, yeah, that knee injury really got him. If you could keep him focused on his diet, working out, the speed he had for his size. Boy, Alley Cat could go now. The A-Train was, I know they had Anthony Thomas, but you could have called him for years. He had the single game rushing record. Until guys broke it.
3: And Mike, I just didn't know. I remember Allie, but I think Allie was before Cecil and
0: Cecil was before him.
2: He was after me.
1: We was in school.
3: Okay.
2: Stevie P's brother Tony Pelequin, who passed away from cancer years ago, worked here at the station. Big Dave and I were at KJCB at the time. And we were supposed to do the Acadiana-West Monroe game. They played it at Cajun Field.
1: That's when I
2: realized how much stroke West Monroe had in Monroe, that they had more stroke than ULM, than the college.
1: Yep.
2: Because the broadcaster, the Cajuns were playing Northeast, whatever they were called back
1: then,
2: in basketball at night, okay, over there, all right? And that man was the ULM or whatever, their broadcast, you know, like Jay Walker is for the Cajuns. Mm-hmm. Well, he walks in, and I'm like, and we knew each other from when we had done Carrickrow and West Monroe two or three years before.
1: Like, why are you here?
2: When Damian James was playing, I said, what are you? Yeah, exactly. What you here for? He said, West Monroe puts out more money than the college.
1: That's funny. That's funny.
2: He was there to call that game on the radio.
1: That's funny.
2: Well, Dave and I were supposed to do it, but I think Don Shiles misunderstood. He thought they meant at first, because he knew their guys were doing radio. He thought it was TV. But it wasn't TV. Dave and I wasn't going on TV. I never had a face for TV.
1: Oh, come on.
2: You know?
1: Come on, Mike.
2: And so he said no. Well, all of a sudden later on, I said, Dave, man, they just called me. I said, he thought it was TV's rate. Can you still get it's too late. We can't get no sponsor. Well, the station here, and Tony called me to go help him. Okay. So we call that game. West Monroe won, but right. Allie Broussard ran all over those cats.
1: Yeah, man, he was nice.
2: He was big time.
4: They had some running backs right there. Allie, Dominique Davis, Deontay Bonnell.
1: Oh, yeah.
4: That man in that area when he was running.
2: Dom was a couple of years later.

0: later, I think.
1: Or earlier.
2: Yeah, yeah. Dunk was there.
1: What, you talking about at LSU?
0: Ali Broussard. No, I think that was a 98 season with Ali Broussard up there.
2: That was like 02. Oh, positive. I graduated 04.
1: No, 01. It was 01.
0: Yeah. 01.
2: Because we ran track together.
0: I apologize.
2: It was Ali, Deontay, Dominique Davis.
1: Dominique was late.
0: We call him Mr. Big. Well, Dom was 2000 and 2001.
1: And Deontay was 2001.
2: Yeah, he had just got out of there. All
0: Deontay,
2: the
0: boys
2: in the area.
0: Mr. Big Bonhomme.
1: Yeah.
3: And Mike, you're talking about schedules. Trail Falk got a tough schedule this year.
0: Yeah, I got it right here.
3: They go to Edna Carr.
1: Yep.
3: They play Edna Carr this. And then a couple of weeks later, they get John Curtis all in. I think they may play two or three of those Catholic League teams out of New Orleans, man.
1: I knew they had Renaissance in the car. I didn't know they had John Curtis.
2: Yeah, we got Renaissance coming. Okay.
0: They start off with Edna Carr.
2: Then start off.
0: Well, on the road against Carr, on the road against Catholic and New Iberia, at home against John Curtis, on the road against Liberty. Then they get Lake Charles College Prep at home, Northside at home, Terlins at home, Arca at home, Westgate on the road, and Thibodeau on the road.
2: Ooh, that might top the Terlins schedule.
0: I don't know. It's tight.
2: Yes. That might top the Terlins schedule.
0: Catholic's always good. So 1, 2, 3. I don't know what Liberty's going to have. Four, five. You could put five. Terlins might be a little bit tougher, not much. It depends how Liberty and Lake Charles College prep.
1: So they all in that. So Terlins, Renaissance, and Carrickville all in that.
0: Northside, Terlins, Arca, and Westgate all in the same district.
1: And in the same division for the playoffs, right?
3: Westgate might be one of the best teams.
0: Because when you say Martinville was low.
2: Westgate at the bottom of Rustin right now. I'm talking about in the state. They just rank Westgate up there in the state. Rustin, Vangel.
0: No, they're good. Westgate's good.
2: John Curtis. Oh, they're nice.
3: Yeah, they got Edna Carr. I'm not sure Edna Carr because they lost a lot. Don't misunderstand. They got guys transferring out of places like Destrehan and Ponchatoula. Yeah. And that's not no run-of-the-mill schools out there around that area. Get into Edna Carr, man. To get into Destrehan? Edna Carr.
2: Destrehan got some players.
3: Man, look. They got because Mike
0: Coach Harrison from Cecilia's
3: OC
0: over there.
3: When all these guys got their signed a letter of intent, and the Coach Brown start introducing these guys and stuff because they had about 15 of them that had D1. I mean, they went all over. Some of these guys transferred from high schools that wasn't. I mean, these were some top high schools, man. That transferred to go play for Carr, man.
0: Now, key transfer, the kid at Callaghan, Yabir, Karan Eugene, he's at Westgate now. He's big time. Mm-hmm.
3: Westgate, man. I don't know if anybody.
0: Better watch out.
3: They were talking about Westgate.
0: They're young.
3: Westgate may have the top in this area.
0: Athletes.
3: I'm talking about area right now.
0: Karan Eugene.
3: Lancelin.
2: Noah Antoine is nice. We've seen him for 707. I watched his 707 tape. Noah Antoine, for his age, has a touch. He could shoot 60 yards flat footed.
1: Yeah, they got time.
3: That's one team, and I'm from New Iberia, that I would like to go. I've never went to that stadium and watched them play, but that's one team I'm interested to go
0: to. Two press boxes.
3: This year to go watch
0: Tony, we call a game when they played St. Martinville. We were out there till a quarter after midnight.
1: Oh, yeah, I remember that.
0: They had a lightning delay. That. We didn't start the game till 9:15, 9:20.
1: I remember that.
3: Man. But, Mike, we sitting up here talking. Guys, you realize all the talent we got.
0: Mm-hmm. They got talent in Louisiana.
3: Not only in this area, this little boot state, but the talent we got coming out of the state of Louisiana with the size of state. We're not talking about Texas and California.
0: Let me make a point.
3: No.
0: They got the ending kid. I think he's like ranked in the state around 15 or 17th ranked in the state. Mm-hmm. And somebody said, oh, why are they going after those guys in the state? I said, hold on. You don't understand. That guy ranked 17. Like if he played in like another state on the East Coast, like Maryland, he'd be number 3 in the state.
2: Yeah.
0: He's that, you know, that's how much they got talent. Yo, in
2: I mean, Brother Martin.

0: there too, man. You got Brother Martin up there, Rustin.
1: But that Catholic League out of New Orleans, they probably got four or five teams that can make the that Etna Carr you talking about. Maybe Brother Martin. I'm not sure.
2: St. Aug's good this year.
3: St. Aug got everybody back.
1: Yeah. That's another team. We even talk about them. They may be the top team out there, Catholic division.
3: They're gonna have to unseat Carr. I know they lost 30 kids, but
4: they lost
0: 30 kids to Division One.
3: And Valdez is a hell of a coach.
4: He coached at St. James.
1: And then Courtney, they got that. They didn't matched up them. Man, look, one of my partners asked me, man, let's go to New Orleans to see that Carr Rustin game, and they playing in a dome.
0: Man, that's what I was about to say. Ahmad Hudson is a monster. Have y'all seen him?
1: I never watched him play, but he likes basketball
3: more than football.
0: Yeah, he does. He's a specimen.
1: I just can't imagine the talent that they got.
3: On the basketball court.
0: He's like 6'6", 30, or like 6'7".
3: Dude, he's got this attitude where if you first hear him talk, it's like, man, he's kind of arrogant. But hold on. But you got to let it play out. So they interviewed the kid, and he was like, oh, we'll be back next year. And I want to face – who they lost to in the
4: Zachary.
3: Final? I said, I want to face them again.
4: Yeah.
3: I want Zachary back here.
4: I watched it on TV. And I'm like, damn,
3: he's cocky. But guess what? Later on in the game, he went 36-24. 36 points and 24 rebounds. And guess what?
4: 9 blocks.
3: He said, I lost the game for my team. He said, I didn't have a good game. And I said to myself, I was just sitting back. I go, what? And one the guy said, what do you mean? You had 36-20. Yeah, but I missed that free throw. He was hard on himself.
0: Yeah.
3: So when you have that kind of attitude, you can be kind of
0: arrogant,
3: cocky.
0: Well, you have to have a swag about
3: that,
0: you.
3: Yeah, that fuels himself. Yeah, it fuels him. But he's a good player now.
0: He could jump.
3: He's been tearing it up on the AAU circuit.
1: I looked at Kevin yesterday, and I say, boy, look, that guy still look. I was standing by somebody, one of the other guys, because he was DJing. I say, you know who that guy is, man. I said, and he came right out the gate because he had to leave late for the him and Trev left. But Kevin passed right by me, and he shook my hand. I said, what's up, Kevin? Kevin shook my hand. I said, man, you know who that guy is right there, man? He said, no, man. I said, that's the best high school football player I've ever seen. Look here. He looked like he still could play, man, and he walk on his toes, man. I said,
3: always.
1: That guy there. Look at his calves. I'm sorry, man.
3: Tony, let me say this, and look, I'll go out on a limb, and y'all can agree with me. Y'all don't have to agree with me. Let's see what you see first. We're going to see. But I'm going to say it. And look, I know they had all the Calvin Jameses and the Johnny Hectors and everybody. In my world, the greatest high school football player in the history of our area is Kevin Falk.
4: I don't disagree with you.
3: I'm sorry.
0: I can't disagree.
4: I don't disagree with you.
3: We spent 8 hours at Pete's when he signed.
4: He came, he signed,
3: he stayed an hour, he left. 7 hours later, we still out there.
0: I would say he had the greatest NFL resume.
3: Still out there drinking, and pardon my language, but beer.
0: Yeah. I would say he got the greatest NFL like resume in this area.
3: He got three rings.
4: Got 3 rings. I would agree with that.
3: They're just very unselfish, too.
0: And he played his role.
1: Oh, man, just an everyday guy, Mike. And I would even go to say when LSU recruited him, I'm not saying LSU didn't win, but he changed the culture. Now, we could say Nick Saban.
3: Let me say this. I never said he was the best recruit that LSU ever signed.
1: Hold on.
3: Let me finish. He is the most important recruit LSU ever signed.
0: With him.
3: Because before that, LSU had 6 losing seasons, okay? And I'm not saying that he turned. But he changed the when everybody saw that, man, that kid can go over there after 6 losing seasons, and he could have gone anywhere in the country.
1: Yep. Anywhere.
3: He got everybody in the state to start, man. Everybody needs to start going back to LSU.
0: Yep.
4: Yeah.
1: That's right.
3: And then Saban came, and it's been changed ever since.
0: Yep.
3: He's the most important recruit in the history of LSU football.
0: I usually disagree with you, Mike.
4: We agree with you sometimes.
0: I could agree with you on that one.

0: Mike.
1: I can give you that. When you're preaching the gospel,
2: we agree.
1: Yeah, put like this.
0: He preaching the gospel.
1: Hard Jared DiNardo. He had the press conference. Okay. Uh-huh. Hey, I'm your new coach. Guess what? He gets in a car. His first place he went to. He didn't stop at Circle K to get coffee. He didn't stop getting no food there nowhere. He went straight to Caracro, and guess what? He sat in Mac Barus's chair. Yeah. Like, hey, Mac told me, DiNardo walks in, he thinks he owns the place. Mm. He said he sat in my chair and he's leaning back. And he said, go get Kevin Falk. That was the first place he went. And I remember when they played Barb his senior year. Mm-hmm. It was for the district title. And it had rained all day and they played over there at Mims in Lake Charles. Mm-hmm. I said, coach, man, you didn't have much of a game plan. Well, when it rained, I had to change it. I said it was just Kevin Falk. He said, when you got him, that's all I need to do. He carried the ball 39 times.
3: Man, that guy.
1: And he just ate up the clock. They never threw. Hmm. And he won the game.
3: Yep.
1: So I didn't want no mistakes. I didn't want no fumbles. And I knew he could get it done.
0: I've never watched
1: him. Put him in a shotgun and he won the game.
2: I've never seen some highlights.
3: Man, go watch his highlight. It's like.
1: If you ain't got nowhere to go and you got 5 minutes after the show, I'm going to show you that one clip from Scholastic Sports America.
3: Yeah.
1: 4-3-5 speed.
3: I remember the game they played. My goddaughter's favorite player. And Kevin Falk was running in that mud, man, and looked like everybody walking, but he running, and he could cut on a dime, man. I mean, it's like God made this guy to play for a running back, and he wasn't the biggest guy.
0: I'm glad they all turned out for Allie like that.
1: Well, I got a guy been on hold for 15 minutes there.
0: All right, Tony.
3: And I'm gonna leave y'all with this. I don't know if y'all seen the SEC rankings, Courtney. I don't know where they get them rankings if they don't mean anything.
1: Don't worry about the talent
3: that Lane Kiffin has amassed in Baton Rouge, all they got to do, if they get
1: it's
3: the
1: all
3: right,
1: about the chemistry.
3: Not saying if they get the right coaching, because if they coach that talent, ain't nobody going to be that issue.
1: It's about the chemistry. Learning.
0: We're going to see with Clemson if they got the chemistry.
1: All right.
3: All right. Mike, thank you for taking my call, man. And Courtney, y'all have a good day.
0: All right, Tony.
1: I'm not really sure who this is. I hope it's not.
0: Hello, good morning.
1: 103.3 to go. Welcome to Big Time Sports. Here we go.
0: Who's that?
4: Hold on. I got three
1: questions
4: for you.
1: You're the only person that would stay on hold for 15 minutes.
4: Who's this? Well, I enjoy listening to the conversation.
0: Oh, table tennis.
4: Mike, who is a bigger? Wait. Who's a bigger LSU fan? You or Ragu?
1: I got to give it to Rag. Ragu's the only man. Hold on. Ragu's the only man I know that got in his car. LSU was playing Oklahoma State in baseball by himself, and he drove all the way. Was it Oklahoma City or Stillwater? Where are they based out of?
2: Ooh, Oklahoma?
1: Oklahoma State.
2: Norman.
1: No, that's Oklahoma.
2: Oklahoma State. Stillwater.
1: So he drove all the way to Stillwater, okay? Google how long it takes.
0: Oh, that's about a 12-hour drive.
1: Well, he drove all the way over there, watched the game, and drove all the way back, never stopped, never slept, nothing.
0: Yeah, dang, they must have had TVs back then.
1: And it was just a regular season game.
0: Oh,
1: let
0: man.
1: Let me see.
0: We got the shout-out.
2: Trying to see driving. Yeah. Hold on.
0: I drove to Oklahoma. It's like 10 hours, so still water.
1: No, he's the emperor.
0: Yeah.
1: I mean, I got to bow down the rag.
4: I got a food question for you. Do you put smoked sausage in a shrimp gumbo?
1: No.
4: That's what I'm saying.
1: Not in my world. Now look, you can put anything you want. I've eaten gumbo, like ladies have cooked gumbo with smoked sausage in their seafood gumbo. You know, and it was good. I'm not gonna say it's not good, but. My mother, when she would cook, she always said there's a seafood gumbo and there's a chicken and sausage gumbo. A seafood gumbo has seafood in it. You know, it can still be seafood, but to her, you can't put a meat in a seafood because then it's not seafood no more, you know. But like they said, gumbo, you can put anything you want. You can mix it all up. It don't matter. Still good.
4: Last question.
1: Don't mean I won't eat it.
4: Last question.

0: I got a friend of mine has the game program when Billy Cannon ran on Halloween night. He has a game program. It's not in mint condition, but it is, I mean, the only thing kind of missing is a couple of, okay. What is that worth?
1: I don't know. Tell him to put it on eBay, see what he can get.
0: Put it on eBay, huh?
1: Right.
0: And he damn near got Billy Cannon to sign it.
1: Let me see.
0: Huh?
1: Let me see something. I'll do.
0: And then, hey, wait, hold on. You ever heard of a guy by the name of Pittsburgh Pirates?
1: What you mean?
2: A guy?
1: That's a team.
0: The best baseball player, the best baseball hitter for the Pittsburgh Pirates.
1: Roberto Clemente, Barry Bonds.
0: Who? He has a bat. He has a bat used by Roberto Clemente and a book signed by Roberto.
1: Whoopee.
0: Yeah, well, I'm just saying, man, that this guy has all kind of cards and everything, and he's going to end up, you know, dying, and nobody's going to get all this good stuff. But anyway,
3: put it in the museum.
0: One day, I'm going to bring that dadgum program over to Legends. Later.
2: All right, man. I was going to say, I know somebody that could probably beat him in table tennis.
1: All right.
3: Who's that?
2: Braylon told us Lane Kiffin really good.
3: Oh, yeah, in pickleball?
2: Uh-huh.
1: All right, so I ended something here. Okay. An original, this is AI, okay?
2: Uh-oh.
1: An original, authentic 1959 LSU versus Ole Miss football game program is generally worth between $150 and $350, depending primarily on its condition and whether it has been autographed. Poor to fair condition, $50 to $100. Good to very good condition, $150 to $250. Excellent to near mint, $300 to $450. Autographed in mint condition, $500. So he's saying, well, no major tear. Probably $50 to $100 because he said they got torn pages in there. So there you go. Wow. Never
3: a dull moment, huh?
1: with Rocky. Let's do this. Oh
3: yeah, we was talking about Allie. Shout out Allie, my little godchild, Kamasi Kearney. He won one of the trophies for speed at DN and for a freshman.
2: Oh, yeah?
3: All right, let me do this. DN and linebacker.
1: All right.
2: Nice.
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1: 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Landry, and the other one on Pinnock Road, and there's the Arnoldville location. Mr. Fred Mills says he's got a lot of money in 332-2115. 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

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I'm not lying. I know a lady, Ms. Janet here, works at the station. When I told her about it, she went. 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
1: 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Just like

0: We are back with some more big time sports talk. I'm your host, Mike Bernard. They call me the bandit. I got my man, Mr. Courtney Dugas, and my other man, Mr. Donovan Cormier.
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1: Yeah, we got a show now. We got the desk at the cameras.
2: A show?
0: What you mean?
1: We got out the podcast.
2: It's live. So.
1: Yeah, they gave us a live. We go on Cox Channel 15 and AOC Channel 2 and our YouTube go live on.
0: Okay. So, well, I thought they were already had y'all on the on
2: well,
0: AOC.
2: Well, no, we just calling it a show.
0: Yeah. Yeah, so you can catch it on Cox, right?
1: Yes.
0: Okay.
1: Yes, sir.
0: All right, here we go. Coach, what's going on?
3: Oh, not a whole lot. Thank you guys for having me.
0: Good morning. Head coach for Lafayette Christian Academy Knights, Coach Matt Standiford. I want to thank you for getting the boys out to the hang on. I got stuff going on here. Here we go. All right. I was trying to shut something down on a computer over here. Thank you for getting the kids out for, you know, your quarterback from last year and then Luke Green and, you know, the wide receiver.

0: I'm going to be dead honest. Why get these kids confused between
1: their names Braylon
0: Walker, Braylon Walker, the quarterback, and then Braydon Allen, the wide receiver. Okay. So Braylon and Braydon, and then I confuse because, I don't know. And honestly, nobody should confuse them because of how good they were. Because I remember when we gave the award to, because it came down, it was a pretty tough decision, but when we gave the award to Braylon Walker, Jake looked at me and said, good decision, you know. We got you on to kind of preview this year's season. You went 9-1 last year in the regular season. Your only loss was to Shaw. And then you lose in the semifinals to Dunham. And then I started thinking, you know, it takes me a while to get things cultivated in my mind. And during the week, I was thinking, yeah, they had all those players at the bank. I said, you realize the two quarterbacks they had to play against? They had to play against Pop Houston from Evangel and Elijah Haven from Dunham. I mean, that's no easy task, Coach.
1: Yeah, no, it's definitely cool looking back and realizing you get to play against number one and number two in the who I think is the two best quarterbacks in the country.
0: Might be.
1: And just what they could do, it's pretty incredible, especially from some juniors at the time.
0: Right. And they back, you know, and it's just
1: – Oh, yeah.
0: And people keep saying, oh, Kevin will get Elijah to – they just decided on who they wanted. Two guys like that can't both go to the same school. It's just not feasible. You know, it doesn't just, in this day and age with the portal, it just doesn't make sense. So you just kind of go for the guy that suits your system. And it's just, they're both really, really, really good. So let's get started with your team this year. Let's see. I might be wrong because I've been wrong before. One, two, three. How many returning starters you have on offense? What, four maybe? I'm not sure.
1: We look at it a little bit different. So we're bringing back six kids that have starter type experience.
0: Well, let's start with wide receiver. How's that?
1: Yeah, so we're bringing back one starting wide receiver, Caden Ledette,
0: right.
1: A kid who caught actually a couple big time touchdowns for us last year. So he'll be leading the group at receiver. We got some younger guys that have really stepped up. And then offensive line, we are bringing back two full-time starters, and then two other guys that platooned last year. And so that's one thing I've learned in my time at LCA. You know, it's very rare to go through a whole season with just five linemen. And so you got to make sure you have another one ready. And so we saw that our big left tackle snapped his leg in the jamboree. And so we had two kids split reps after that and really paid off for us. And then, you know, obviously got to replace the quarterback. But then Caden Bellard's coming back at running back. Well, so we got about six kids returning with some experience.
0: So at wide receiver, you lose Braydon. You lose Draylon August, who was really a good receiver also. You lose Jace Babineau. I'm not saying they were all starters, but talk about who you're looking at this year at receiver.
1: So we're going to do a couple different things, you know, slightly different than what we've done in the past. You know, last year we incorporated tight end. So our tight end, Wyatt Whitney's back. He's going to be a big focal point of the offense. He does a great job blocking. 6'4", so he's got a good frame. And then on the outside of receiver, we got Breland Briscoe and Tristan Jones. You know, Breland is a 6'2", 180-pound kid that can fly. Did really good for us in track this past year. Really blossomed into a good route runner. And then Tristan Jones, also going to be a junior. He actually started at corner for us last year, but got hurt week two. And so we kind of flipped into the offensive side. And then in the slot, alongside Caden Ledette, we have Kane Vaon, who returned punts for us last year. You know, he's about 5'5", but he's super shifty. Reminds me of a Darren Sproles-like guy. Now, obviously, receiver instead of running back. And then another kid who I think is going to be able to play all the different receiver spots is Michael Whitlock. He's going to be a sophomore.

0: But he's about 5'11", really good route runner. I mean, he really lit it up last year during scout team offense, and so really showed that he could do it. So we're excited about that.
1: So, Coach Matt, you talk about your offensive lineman and who's in the mix and who you're looking at to start on the line.
0: Yeah, so the group's led by Gavin Aguilar. He'll be a three-year starter at right guard for us. And then Lane Broussard, who started left tackle for us last year, was actually penciled in to start at guard, but with the injury, flipped out the tackle and did a phenomenal job. And because of the injury, Cullen Sontag and Mason Talbot both split times at that left guard position, which really, really benefited us for this year because Mason will be starting at left guard, Cullen will be starting at right tackle. And so the big question mark was center. You know, we lost two All-State linemen last year, and one of them being our center. And so we do have a senior that will be battling for that spot. And we also have a defensive lineman that flipped over to offense, Braden Longclose, who's really done a a great job sliding over to the other side of the ball. And Liam's the other senior who can play guard and center. So we're six deep right now. We got a young tackle and that can really fill in if needed. So I'm really comfortable and confident with those seven.
1: Now, you talked about running back. Caden Bellard was just a sophomore last year. He's still got two more years. And I'm not going to disrespect anybody, but so I'm not going to say he's the best in the area, but I'll say he's one of the top two because they got a kid that's at Lafayette High that just went over there that's really good. But Caden Bellard is really a big time running back. And talk about Caden.
0: And the thing I like about Caden, he's so easy to coach. I can get in his face and get on him, and he responds really well. He responds to really any type of coaching, but it just shows what type of kid he is. You know, he's going to wear number 7 for us this year, so he got voted captain as a junior, which is a big deal.
1: So y'all do the number thing. Okay, cool.
0: Yes, sir. Yes. So 7 is our offensive captain, and number 3 is our defensive captain.
1: Gotcha.
0: And it's actually, a lot of people think that the coaches vote on it. We actually don't do anything with it. It's the previous senior class.
1: They vote on the number or the player?
2: Both.
0: They vote on the player to wear the number.
1: So how did y'all choose 3 and 7? How that came about? Is it based on a specific person or?
0: So this started back in 2018.
1: Okay.
0: Coach Falk's third season here.
1: Gotcha.
0: So I know she wore number 7.
1: I know what it is. Yeah. I already know. Yeah. He named it after his cousin and him. All right.
0: And it's funny. It's just flip sides of the ball.
1: That's cool.
0: Kevin obviously played running back. Right. But so what happened was the kid who got voted to wear 7 actually wore 7 the previous year and had played quarterback. So it was just easy to keep 7 on the offensive side and then 3 on the defense.
1: You know, Trev was big time running back in high school. People forget that.
2: He was?
1: Oh, he was brother.
2: Come on. I
1: forgot the kid that was a little white kid that ended up going to play baseball for LSU. I forgot his name. And Trev would call him Jets. Because he said, no, he's the fastest on the team, you know. But he was like, I don't know. Sometimes they'd put him, the fast kid, they'd put him at fullback. Mm. And I'm like, Trev was the train. But it was crazy. Trev, we called a lot of games at Lafayette. He was number 7, you know, and he was number 7 there. But, you know, he was tight with Big Dave. And, Trev played some offense, too. People forget about that.
3: I didn't know that. Never seen him play.
1: So, Coach, who's going to take Braylon Walker's place? Have you decided?
0: So I'm all for competition, you know, and this is not a let me hide it for our opponents. We truly do have a QB position battle right now with Ty Hills and Kaiser White. You know, so Ty was a kid that was with us in junior high. But transferred out and then ended up coming back. And so he's more of a pocket passer. So his older cousin is actually Melvin Hills that played for us a couple years ago.
1: Yeah, I remember him, the defensive lineman.
0: Yes, sir. Yeah, and so Ty's coming back. He's a pocket passer, throws a really good ball, does some things really, really well. He's battling out with Kaiser White.

0: height who, you know, has a little bit different style, more of a runner. Left-handed, he throws a good deep ball, you know, and can do some things. And so they both kind of work off each other really, really well. And so we're going to let them continue to battle it out for these next couple of weeks. And then hopefully by the scrimmage, we'll have a starter.
1: Okay. Okay. All right. So let's move on to the defensive side of the ball. You got a few kids back, some youngsters that played really well for you last year. But talk about your defensive linemen and who's in the mix.
0: Yeah, so, you know, we're returning 13 kids on the defensive side of the ball that got significant snaps last year, which I think is really huge. But starting with the D-line, you know, you got to start at the edge. Josh Wilson, going to be a second-year starter for us, had 7.5 sacks this past year, was a basketball kid that really just blossomed into a really good football player. He committed to South Alabama about a month ago.
1: Okay. Yeah.
0: And then across from him, you'll have Joseph Adams, who is second in the state in tackles for loss, also had 9.5 sacks, going to be a junior. I think Joseph is due for a breakout season. You know, he got an offer from Lamar over the summer, but with his size and frame, I mean, he's 6'3", 220, runs a 4.85, just an absolutely freak in the weight room, just does everything we ask for and more. And then you slide interior-wise, you know, we got Braylon Lemaire, Braden Longclose, so he'll be playing a little bit of both, and then Raylan Walker. And so four out of those five guys are seniors, so there's a lot of experience, a lot of depth, but we're really, really excited about what that group can do.
1: Okay. And linebacker, talk about your linebacker room. You play a lot of them, don't you?
0: Yeah, so we in our scheme, you know, we're not a – we don't say we're a 4-3 or a 3-4. We kind of just adjust to whatever the offense is throwing at us.
1: Right.
0: And that's the beauty of our scheme. You know, we had a lot of guys that can play multiple spots. So, but everything in the linebacker room revolves around number three, Caleb Simon. Back-to-back first-team All-State, back-to-back 100 tackle seasons. I think he's got to get like 85 tackles to break the school record. And he's just, man, he's quarterback of the defense. Like, if we, when we start practice tomorrow, if none of the defensive coaches show up, our defense is still going to be solid. Our defense is still going to get work in because he's going to make sure everybody's ready to go, lined up, doing what they're supposed to. And then next to him will be Deion Poole. So Deion was actually with us in middle school as well, ended up leaving, but decided to come back. And so he'll be starting right next to him. Deion's been really, really good. Wants to come hit, but you got to have it the linebacker position. And then the kid that'll be platooning with some of them is Tristan Alexander. Tristan is a 6'3", 180-pound sophomore and an absolute freak athlete. I mean, he runs a 50 in the 400, and so he can really cover sideline to sideline. Really excited about his growth and development.
1: Yeah, well, like you brought up Caleb Simon, we'll be looking at him maybe come banquet time. You never know, you know. Still got to play the season. Moving back to your defensive backs, you lose a stud in Luke Green. I was just so impressed when he came up to get his plaque. I'm like, dude, he looks the part. I'm like, he looked like a linebacker almost. I mean, he just lean, yeah, muscular. He just looks like a football player, and the way he carries himself, you can just tell. I mean, I think he's got a bright future over for the Cajuns. But talk about your DBs that you're looking at.
0: Yeah, no, and one thing to kind of mention about Luke, talked to their defense coordinator the other day. Luke's actually been getting reps with the second group at UL. He got a really good chance to travel and a really good chance to play special teams. Wow. So he's going to be tough to replace. But it helps because this is probably one of our most experienced positions. We have three seniors that have all been at least 2-year starters. You know, Sky Ryan leads this group. He actually started for us in our last state championship game, and he could play all five positions, but does a great job. He'll probably start out free safety for us. Then you got Davian Baptiste, which is, man, he's probably about 150, but every time he hits you, you're going to feel it. Kid lays it all out there. So he'll play our rover position more than likely. Then you got Karens Vallow, 5.

0: 5'7" corner, which doesn't seem very big, but he's got a ton of heart. He ended up being our number one corner towards the end of the year, guarding everybody's best. And then you got Keldrick Williams, who will start at our down safety position. KJ, extremely hard worker, kid that, you know, earned his way on special teams and really showed that he could do it. And then the other corner spot, kind of up for grabs, but the first guy that's going to get a shot is probably Caden Charles, who's going to be a sophomore. And so that's really the only inexperienced guy we have on the defensive side, and he's shown really well throughout spring and summer that he's going to be able to do it. So I'm really excited about our defense coming back and what that's going to look like.
1: Yeah, you mentioned Luke Green and him getting some time with the second group. I'm real curious to see him and Brent Gordon playing in a defensive backfield for the Cajun. That should be a good duo. Absolutely. You might say. Have you changed any coaches in your coaching staff? Or things have stayed the same? Is like Coach Pat still there and Coach Finroy? You know, those are recognizable names.
0: Yeah, so our staff hasn't changed a whole lot. You know, we had some transition with a couple of people. So Coach Pat actually won't be back with us. He got a promotion with his job with the Marshals, and so it just doesn't allow him to be with us as much. He's still going to try to be around. Hopefully we can get him to escort us for a couple games.
1: And Robridge guy.
0: Yes, sir. Mm-hmm. Yeah. And then now Coach Finroy's back with us. Coach Finroy's boys are actually both in, his two older ones are both enrolled in school. Cool. So they'll be playing middle school football for us, which will be awesome. So we're excited to have both of them back. We did hire Cedric Figueroa to help with our defensive staff. Yeah, it was one of those. His son was with us last year, Toscani, did a great job. I'm actually turning over the play calling duties on offense to him. And then Cedric's going to come in and help run our defense. And it was one of those, you know, people transition in and out of the staff position. So there, some guys aren't on staff this year, but they'll still be helping out the CCP guys. And so to get a guy like Cedric with his knowledge, it was just hard to pass up. And so I'm glad we were able to make it happen.
1: Well, that's... You know, for years, I don't know why, because he played at Lafayette High. You know, Cedric was a Parade All-American and USA Today All-American when he was in high school. And for years, I called, it was Cedric. And then one day, Kevin and they all told him, you know, you've been pronouncing his name wrong for years. He said, but no, he's a good addition. I mean, he used to talk about how if he'd hit you, helmets were breaking. You know, when he was in high school.
0: Oh, absolutely.
1: He ended up played for the, you know, he played for Notre Dame. Started for Notre Dame. Yeah.
2: Really?
1: That's back in the 80s. Yeah, he's a good addition. He had a lot of success, you know, coaching in high school also. So, Coach, let's move on to your schedule. You know, every year you face a pretty good schedule. You start off the season at home against Carancro, am I right?
0: Yes, sir. Yeah, that's something me and Coach Peters are going to try to keep going for as long as both of us are in charge. You know, mm-hmm. It was one thing that, you know, we played Acadiana for all those years, and then we transitioned to Carancro. And my thing is, you saw the schedules that we played the last couple of years. I'll play anybody anywhere. It doesn't matter.
1: Exactly.
0: Carancro being right down the road, it doesn't make sense for us not to play. So
3: y'all play for like a trophy or something, right?
1: They do?
0: Yeah, so we play for the Battle of University.
3: University Road, Street or Road or whatever.
0: Yeah. Uh-huh. And so that was one of the cool things that we kind of incorporated in last year. My guy Glenn at Acadiana Trophies hooked us up, and so
1: Glenn Arsenault.
0: Yeah.
1: I know Glenn.
0: Glenn is good people. And so being able to play for that trophy brings a little extra meaning. And the one thing I like about it, too, is a lot of our kids grew up playing with each other on the same travel teams or going to the same middle schools. And now we get to compete against each other at a high level. You know, they're back in 4A.
1: Yeah.
0: And I wouldn't be surprised if they're one of the favorites to go all the way in Division II. So,
1: they got Gersey back. Carson Gersey is a good player now. You got some players.
0: Yeah, I'm not going to lie to you. He might be one of the best. Him and I know the Saunier kid from Lafayette High is pretty good.
1: Mm-hmm.
0: Them two are two of the better quarterbacks in our area. So that'll be a good test for us early on.

0: Then you go on a road against Westminster. Of course, they went undefeated in regular season last year, and they got the Horde kid that's back. I think that's how you pronounce his name.
1: Yes, sir, Kyle Horde.
0: Yeah.
1: Yes.
0: And you play Alexandria on the road. You got anything to say about those two schools?
1: Yeah, so the Westminster game is actually going to be kind of cool for me. That's where I graduated from.
0: Okay.
1: Nice. And then when after I graduated college, I actually coached there for 3 years. So it's funny. I coached Kyle when he was in fifth grade. And that whole
0: you weren't there when Coach Baton was there.
1: So Baton was my high school head coach. Yes, sir.
0: All right. Well, I went to high school with Tommy. Tommy's a good guy. I like him,
1: yes,
0: at
1: sir.
0: Least.
1: Yeah, no. So that would be cool going back home week two. And Coach Porter and their staff over there. They've done a really good job. I mean, like you said, to go undefeated, it says a lot, you know. And then week three, you know, this is probably the biggest schedule game we had this past year. Or, I'm sorry, for this upcoming year with Alexandria.
0: Yeah,
1: you know, team that was in the dome 2 years ago. Mm-hmm. They got like seven or eight kids that are already committed to Division One, and I love the opportunity to hit I-49 and go compete. It'll be a really good test for us early on. You know, they have a ton of experience coming back. And Coach Bachman, in my opinion, is one of the top five coaches in the entire state. So we got to make sure we're ready for that. But it'll be a good test. So excited to see what that one has in store.
0: Then you have you play Turlings at home, of course. Man, when Juwan was there, you had some good games against Turlings. You know, regular season, playoffs and everything. Mm-hmm. Talk about the Turlings game at home. They had a good season last year.
1: And they had a great season. And I'm going to be honest with you, if they don't have a couple unfortunate injuries, they might have knocked off Curtis in the quarters. You know, Mikey did such a great job in his first year over there. He got the kids to believe. And they played hard, and you could see it every night. I'm really, really excited about this one to get back on the schedule. You know, the four times we got to play them previously, you know, take out the wins and losses, it was a great atmosphere. It was electric. All of them were good games. Like, it was just fun to be a part of it. So to get that back, I think is really good for the city. You know, I think we're like 8 minutes apart from each other. So why travel 2 hours
0: exactly
1: to New Orleans or 3 hours to Shreveport when you can play somebody in your backyard? So really excited about that one. I think it's gonna be a great matchup. They lost a lot. We lost a lot, and so it'll be a good test for both.
0: Let's see. Of course, you play Opelousas. They had some really good years, and then Coach Zachary left Connelly. But ever since they settled with Coach Coleman, I think he's going to turn things around. He's a former LSU linebacker. Mm-hmm. Talk about traveling to Opelousas.
1: Yeah, you know, Harry's a good guy. We actually played against him when he was the head coach of Peabody in the playoffs.
0: Okay.
1: Mm-hmm. And, you know, ran into him in a couple 7-on-7s. Got a ton of athletes. They're going to be tough kids. And that one's actually going to be an electric environment. It's their homecoming week five. You know, Donald Gardner just rebuilt that whole facility.
0: Yeah, they got
1: and
0: turf.
1: So it's going to be really, really nice. Excited for that. It's going to be a last good non-district game before we hit that district slate.
0: And then you hit district. We are talking to Coach Matt Staniford. Head football coach for Lafayette Christian Academy Knights. Then you hit district, and you have West St. Mary at home, Franklin at home, Lorville, who's always tough, with Coach Terry Martin at home, and then you go on the road against Delcom and on the road against Catholic of New Iberia, who's always tough. Talk about your district schedule.
1: Yeah, so the one thing that I'm excited about is being in a new district. You know, I love playing Notre Dame. That was always a good matchup. The Cooks are good people.
0: Oh, yeah.
1: They helped me out in a lot of different ways as a young coach.
0: Coached up a lot of people.
1: But being able to switch districts and playing against new people is always fun. And excited about, you know, Franklin, West St. Mary, and Delcom all had at least 5 wins last year. And so not only does that help power points, but it shows that they're quality opponents. And so that'll be good matchups for us. You know, not a huge fan of playing all the first three at home and the last two away, but when you're in a new district, sometimes that's how it falls. But, you know, Lorville, obviously district champs last year,

0: Hold on, Courtney Dugas, see if they have some questions.
1: Yeah, we forgot to mention one name with Cali High, J.P. Parker.
2: Oh, the quarterback.
1: The quarterback. Oh, man.
3: Yep.
1: With the Batiste guys, man, they look good. J.P. looks good right now. We've seen him train over the summer a little bit. We're waiting to see what they do against y'all, too.
2: Yeah, and Coach, how does it feel? Y'all going to be part of the Kiwanis Jamboree this year.
0: Yeah. So
2: how does that feel being added to the Kiwanis Jamboree?
3: Man, honestly, I'm stoked about it. As a kid, growing up in Opelousas, we always played in ours, but it was private schools on Thursday, public schools on Friday, and we played the same teams. There's only four of us.
2: Right,
3: and
2: right.
3: So typically on that Friday night, we would go watch the Lafayette Jamboree at Cajun Field. And so you're watching, man, you're going to watch Acadiana and Breaux Bridge. And I was back, Breaux Bridge had Trevin Durall, Lamar Lewis, and then you're watching Cecilia and all these other teams and Acadiana. And so to be a part of that as a school, one, as the scheduling factor alone, now I don't have to worry about scheduling.
2: Right.
0: Yeah, they do a lot of the work, Jamboree. Coach.
3: Yeah, and that's the thing. Like, there's a lot of behind the scenes stuff that has been kind of stressful the last couple of years. But now I know, man, Thursday, Friday, we're playing at Cajun Field.
0: Yeah,
3: it doesn't matter who. And now this gives us an opportunity to play some of the schools that we may not get a chance to play during the regular season. So really, really honored and excited to be a part of it.
0: I think they kind of rearranged the schedule a little bit when Como left.
1: Yeah.
0: But
1: by the way,
0: we will be doing Breaux Bridge and St. Thomas More. That's the second game on Thursday. We had the STM coach on earlier, and we'll be doing the first game Thursday, which is Cecilia Lafayette High at 6 o'clock.
2: I'm excited for
0: the
2: that.
0: Game to follow will be Breaux Bridge and St. Thomas More. And then we'll be doing a nightcap on Friday. We'll be doing y'all against St. Martinville with Coach D'Artes coming in.
2: Mm-hmm. And who y'all scrimmaging against, Coach?
3: We are hosting Northwest.
2: Okay.
0: Whoo, Marquez.
3: That'll be at our place on the
0: Marquez 20th. Davis, they got a guy going to LSU, or committed to at least.
3: Oh, yeah. Yeah, I'm familiar with him. He's
0: Coach.
3: Everybody
0: Edwards.
3: Talked about how good of a basketball player he was, and then they saw him play football, and it changed their opinion really quick.
0: Well, Coach, we want to thank you for your time. Good luck on the season, and
1: we'll see you during the season.
0: For me and my co-host, tell Pastor J hi, and tell him I said hi.
3: Yes,
0: that's all you got to say.
3: Yes, sir. Thank you guys so much for having me, and thank you for all that y'all do for not only high school sports, but just sports in general in the community. It's much appreciated.
0: All right. Thank you, Coach.
2: Thank you.
0: Coach.
2: Thank you.
0: All right, Coach Matt Stanford. He's a nice guy, man.
1: Yeah.
0: We have every time I never talked to him, and then last year I had to contact him for the football banquet, and when he couldn't come, he even called me to say that he couldn't come. I mean, he didn't have to, I don't worry about all. I just pray that they show up. Like Kevin, when I call him, Falk, to present his award, when I see him call me back, I'm like, damn, he's not coming. If he don't contact me, he's coming. Somebody said, well, Kevin got back. I said, nope. I said, you didn't call him to see if he, I'm like, nope. I said.
2: And he pulls up.
1: Yeah, he pulls up.
2: He pulls up.
0: All right.
2: We teaching you.
0: All you got to say is he come. He shows up at the event.
1: Pause. When you say that now, you got to say pause.
0: Well, who talks like that, though?
2: Everybody.
0: Yo,
1: he comes.
2: Got these young kids.
1: You
2: got
1: to say pause.
0: Okay.
2: You got to know their
1: English.
2: You got to
1: know the lingo.
2: You got to know their English.
1: You remember their names, though. Some of these names I gotta look up.
2: I'm bad with pronunciation.
1: You
2: could tell you I'm bad.
0: I'm undefeated.
2: You the man with that,
1: man.
2: I can't mess with you on that.
1: We still learning though.
0: Honest to God. So I do PA at
2: gotta show them.
0: But I make sure I might not be right the first, but I go ask them before I put it out there.
2: Yeah, man.
1: We got a lot of studying to do this year.
2: I ask and I still mess up.
1: Yeah. Yeah, Courtney, I don't know.
0: They had a cat. He was from Turkey, I believe.
2: Oh, Lord.
0: The country. He was the starting point guard at Westgate. And I walked up to him. That's my most proudest moment. They were doing a jamboree. They had a jamboree one year.
2: Uh-huh.
0: And they did it at Earl K. Long.
2: Mm-hmm.
0: I said, Mike, you want to come do the PA for a couple of games or one night? So I said, yeah, I'll show up. So I went. I'm like,

0: Holy crap. They had a list of names. I didn't know where to go. Because, you know, they don't, sometimes they don't spell it the way you pronounce it. Right. Yeah. They want to be unique.
1: Right. Yeah.
0: So that now this what no unique is just from another country.
2: I think I remember this player too.
0: Anachak Pomnarath, and I got it.
2: There you still got it.
1: How so you remember that
2: you
1: name?
2: You still got it too.
0: Well, how about Trey Lealai Matafau, who played at LSU?
2: That's the man, bro.
0: Lealai Matafau.
1: Yeah, we got a lot of different studying. So when I walk in, Mike,
0: the guys that are doing the stream, hey, come here. How you pronounce that? I say, if I don't know, I go ask. But I got to stay undefeated.
1: This going to be our first year on camera.
0: Stories where I can't even talk about how you spell it or how you, I can say how you say it. There's a guy's name, well, we ain't saying, but his name was Shatad Williams. That's all I can say.
1: I remember that one. Courtney pronounced all the names, so we got to get you recorded.
2: I'm bad.
1: All right.
2: I'm terrible.
0: T, what's up? 103. Three to go. Welcome to Big Time Sports Talk.
3: Good morning. Not too much. Mike, good morning to you, Courtney, and Mr. Donovan.
1: Good morning. Good morning.
3: Mike, I don't want to jinx us, but we haven't heard anything about LSU. Nobody in trouble, no injuries.
1: Nope.
0: Then why you mentioned it?
1: Levin looked good.
0: Why the hell you mentioned it?
1: Levin looked good, too.
0: Now, next week, we're going to have somebody get arrested.
1: Oh, my. Don't say that, Mike.
3: Well, that's why I said that. I mean,
0: they're not at school yet. That's a good. Once they get at school, they're being monitored.
2: Yeah.
0: But let me just say this. Yeah. It's a lot less lately because I think I might be wrong. I think Kiffin goes after these high-character kids. Because when I listen to these interviews of the kids that they brought, like Trey Dez and TJ Dottery and Whit Weeks,
3: right.
2: Oh, yeah, on the
0: when
2: SEC,
0: you, the way yeah. they just talked, you can just tell. And from what I can tell, this Ty Benefield kid, you know,
3: right.
0: if you're a kid that's you show up before workouts – workouts start, say, at 6 o'clock. They're there early in the morning. If he's there at 5:30 catching balls on a jugs gun, he's not out partying, getting in trouble the night before.
1: Setting a precedent.
0: So, yeah, he's setting a precedent. So I think they get, for the most part, I think they because if you're paying them money,
2: it's a job.
0: You know, they're not going to hire some Tom, Dick, and Harry off the road, exactly. You know, not hire, but recruit them, you know. Well, I mean,
2: you could kind of see hire.
1: They just supposed to, you see last night when they posted by Levitt. Levitt going to make more than LeBron James next year.
2: Oh, yeah.
1: He make 4.5, LeBron make 4.
0: Oh, here we go.
2: He wanted to get his name.
0: So, T, what you think about, well, since we own it, and I'm neutral. I'm not saying a word.
1: We just say
0: Levitt. They know where I stand. What you think about LeBron James gone to the 76ers, and I thought he was going to the Heat for a while.
2: I would have liked him, but I thought he should have went home to Cleveland. That's what I really thought.
0: Of course, when he retires and they talk about all the teams he played for, they might have to put it on a PowerPoint presentation.
1: But let's not forget all them teams he played for. He bought a championship.
0: Not all of them.
1: Yeah.
3: Yeah,
1: well, all of them.
2: Well, Cleveland the first time, he but went he went back. So I mean, still, yeah, all of them. He ain't bringing one to Philly.
0: Oh, the different ones.
1: Yeah.
0: I still don't count the Laker one. That's COVID, man.
2: That was COVID.
1: That was the hardest.
0: Just like Alabama trying to say, oh, they wanted a great that team. When nah, I'm not saying that Devontae Smith's good kid. I'm changing my tune now that Nick left.
2: I'm biased,
0: but that team was not one of the greatest teams.
2: Oh, yeah, I still hear that.
0: They played teams that was ravaged by COVID, man. I mean, look who they beat. I'm like, have that team then play.
2: Didn't Ohio State play like 4 games that year or something?
0: Oh,
2: it was in the
0: can't count that.
1: Notre Dame didn't play a good beat either.
0: Okay, go ahead, T. I'm sorry.
3: Yeah, LeBron James, he's not going to get to 6, so I'd have just retired if I was him.
0: Where's he at now?
2: He got 4.
1: Why would you retire? He was ranked top 5 in scoring last year. Why would you retire?
2: Was he top 5? Let me see.
1: He averaged 28.
0: Troy, T,
3: Yeah.
0: You're talking to LeBron James press secretary right here.

0: Or He just touched down in Philly yesterday. Huh?
1: Yeah, he was in training with Maxa yesterday.
0: No, I see you just touched down.
2: Oh yeah, Michael Jordan right now.
1: Okay, that's good.
2: So
1: now he still wasn't where LeBron is at 40 years old.
3: you can give him the longevity award if you want.
2: Yeah. Oh, I'll give him that. And
3: I'll give him that.
1: Yeah.
2: I'd have liked to see him play tight end or something like that somewhere.
1: I liked him play receiver.
0: LeBron was at top of scoring.
1: He was, 28?
0: He was 26th in scoring.
1: What did he score? What did he average, though?
0: 20.9.
3: He ever won a scoring title, did he?
0: I think, let me see. I'm not sure. That's a good question. I got to look.
1: I looked up his MVP year.
0: Hold on.
2: I got another question. Did he ever win MVP defense?
1: He came in second to Dwight Howard.
2: And offense?
1: He came in second to
0: Howard. I'll say this.
1: He should have won the Dwight Howard year.
0: It was Tyson Chandler year. 2012 or 2013, he should have won defense.
1: Dwight Howard year, too?
3: Time I checked, Jordan won 10 scoring titles.
1: He took the most shots in the NBA. I would, too.
3: I'd say six in a row, but you're gonna say that he
0: 07 or 08 quit on his team. He won in 07 or 08. He won the scoring title.
3: He did.
0: Yeah, he's okay. He averaged 30.
2: If y'all don't think that the refs gave him fouls that he didn't deserve, you know what I mean? On offense, I'm talking about.
1: I think he'll play 2 years.
0: I think so.
1: He's going to play 2 years.
3: He's waiting for his son. He's not a bad guy.
0: Unless Boren, injury. One.
1: Yeah. I think they got a good chance. I think they got a good chance with him now. They're going to win a chip next year.
0: They're not winning this year.
2: He's a good interview. Well spoken.
0: He
2: thinks he sits at the top of the world. In basketball world, maybe.
1: Let's say this. Before he went to the Sixers, they got Jaylen Brown, and people were still picking the Knicks to win. And it wasn't talking about Maxey, Embiid, or Jaylen Brown. LeBron went, now they're picking him to win the East. One person at 42 years old.
0: Well, it's just the last little. Fourth option. He's the fourth or fifth option.
2: I'm not saying that he's not a good player at all.
1: He's a great
2: player.
0: Man, stop hating on LeBron.
3: Who said that?
1: I just think he's the greatest player.
2: LeBron, man.
1: I'm going to say Jordan is a great scorer. We have these debates, but Jordan is a great scorer, but he's not leading in scoring and points. LeBron is the greatest all-around player we have ever seen. Points, rebounds, assists.
2: He didn't play defense. LeBron don't play defense.
1: Not in his 40s. But when he was younger, LeBron had so many chase down blocks, it was ridiculous.
0: Yeah, I give him that.
2: I'd agree with that, the chase down blocks.
1: That's a part of defense. He had a part of steals, and he calls out the defensive schemes. And all his teams, he calls out the defensive plays.
2: I'm sticking with Mike. I hate Alabama and I love Michael Jordan.
1: Go Tigers. I agree with you with that. Go Tigers.
0: I'm in the middle, man.
1: Go Tigers.
2: All right,
1: Mr. Troy.
2: Y'all have a good Sunday, man.
1: You too,
2: y'all.
1: Have a blessed one.
2: All right, man. Thanks, Mike.
1: Charles. Look at this. Charles.
3: 103.3 to go. Welcome to Big Time Sports Talk. You got 1 minute.
1: Hey, Charles.
3: It ain't Charles.
0: Oh, you just messing with you. You pulled up in Philly too, huh, Kim Fu?
3: Pull up.
1: Who's that?
4: Doug.
1: Oh, what's up, Doug?
4: Hey, listen. Y'all gotta respect the man.
1: Thank you, Doug. That's what I'm talking about.
4: They gotta respect the man.
1: Like you know, Birdman said, put some respect on my name.
4: It's not about that. I'm old school. I grew up watching Larry Bird, Michael Jordan, Kareem Abdul-Jabbar, the old school.
3: You're right.
4: But, hey, man, Michael did what he had to do. Kobe did what he had to do. Now, the game had done changed. You know, LeBron, he changed the narrative.
1: Yep.
4: You know what I'm saying? Like, everybody talking about, he chasing the ring. He signed for $8 million 2 years. Hey, the man a billionaire. The man a billionaire.
1: With a B.
4: Talking about, he should have went back home. Hey, he gave Cleveland what they had to give him.
1: You know how they wanted to go back home, Doug?

0: to see him lose.
1: All right, I
0: got to
1: do
0: years.
1: My sponsors. I got 4 minutes.
2: Two. Y'all have a good one, man.
0: All right, Doug.
1: Later, Doug. All right. Oh, Lord. All right, here we go.
3: Getting a business loan is as easy as...

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1: 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Mr. Fred Mills says he's got a lot of money. Lynn, 332-2115. 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We had Mr. Floyd Pochers at the top of the first hour. 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The number to reach her is 337-412-0868, 412-0868. Acupuncture can treat almost any type of chronic situation. I want to thank you all guys for coming in again. Tell everybody again about the YouTube. Who y'all got coming in for the podcast this week?
2: Right, a kitty and a girls basketball right now. And right now it's looking like Wednesday.
1: Coach Corey's coming.
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1: My bad. 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
2: Yep, I actually got to call him right after the show.
1: Oof, okay. Good luck with that. And YouTube channel, Mr. Dugas.
2: Mr. Dugas, yes, sir. 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
2: In Major League Baseball, ESPN reported today that Athletics All-Star catcher Shalane Gilliers has been diagnosed with a torn meniscus in his knee and could miss the rest of the season. The A's 9 games out in the AL West. This would

0: take Langeliers off the trade market. He presently has 23 home runs and 51 RBI. On Saturday night, the Boston Red Sox acquired infielder Curtis Meade from the Washington Nationals for rookie left-hander Connelly Early. Meade with 17 home runs in 87 games this season. Right now, the Tampa Bay Rays and Cleveland Guardians are scoreless, going to the bottom of the fourth inning. The Baseball Hall of Fame class of 2026 will be inducted half an hour from now. It consists of Carlos Beltran, Andrew Jones, and Jeff Kent. WNBA All-Star Game on Saturday night saw Team Spoon prevail over Team Coop 129-122. The New York Liberty's Jonquel Jones, the MVP. I'm Isaac Lowenkron.
1: 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Fox Sports Sunday is on. The plays, the interviews, the players, the coaches, the breaking news, the top stories. When it goes down, raise your hand. 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
4: Aha! Welcome back in. Another hour, Fox Sports Sunday. Mike Harmon, Anita Marks with you here on a blessed Sunday getaway day for me. Getting ready to get on a plane where I'll get the best sleep that I get anywhere, anytime, anyplace. Engines rev, and I am done. So I'll be active on Twitter, though, at Swollen Dome. You can find Anita over at Anita Marks. We're watching some celebratory stuff on the Live Golf run. We've got the flag football championships, and we've got a scoreless game, Cleveland-Tampa, middle of the fourth, as we get ready for a full day of Major League Baseball action. Or maybe because folks are just Jones and Anita, they're either running back some more FIFA World Cup matches or reliving the glory days on whatever their last title run was, say, in the National Football League as they rev up for training camp.
5: Listen, options are minimum.
4: Yeah, there's not a lot today.
5: Or minimal. There's not a lot going on right now. I mean, let's be honest. How blessed were we that we had World Cup for as long as we did?
4: Gave us a lot of extra conversation points, no question about it.
5: And not just conversation points, but like thoroughly entertaining. Like, well, I don't know about you. I hosted a ton of watch parties here at my casa.
4: Yeah, no, so. See, I like to be left alone. So I usually watch in quiet solitude.
5: Really?
4: Yeah. Because if I go out, then it becomes a terrible thing to my wallet and my sanity. And then if you have the watch parties, if everybody's all over the run of how much they know or don't related to the fun and exciting world of soccer, it can become an interesting and sometimes vexing proposition.
5: No, I love hosting. Sunday, I'm not just saying this. Like, I know this is going to sound kind of arrogant, but like, there's no other place you want to be than right here at my Casa Anita.
4: See, there you
5: go. I've got three TVs inside. I've got two TVs outside on my deck. I've got Giants. I've got Jets. Again, folks, I'm here in New York. So people who come over are either a fan of each team.
4: Yeah, Jets are good background fodder, like golf or baseball,
5: exactly,
4: like we were talking about last.
5: Especially with Geno Smith. I've got the game of the hour on. I've got Red Zone on. I've got a pool in my backyard. A plethora of wine and Aperol spritz and a ton of food. So, and three dogs and two cats. So, you know, whatever, it's like, it's an adult wonderland here on Sundays.
4: That is fantastic. Did you get this neon sign that said Casa Anita yet?
5: No, but that could be a nice gift from you.
4: A gift from me. Okay.
5: Yeah.
4: I like that. Actually, I do get a company that has shown up in my my mentions a couple of times that does such things. So I'll look into it. We'll have to figure out a logo design.
5: There you go.
4: Live from Anita's house. I mean, Daryl's getting himself back in shape to have live from Daryl's house. Yeah, Daryl Hall. Getting back after it from the music. You'll have it with the sports in it up. One of the things we talked about, and I know Chris Perfett was very excited, me talking about grass

0: last hour. is that, and he's grinning.
1: What kind of grass?
0: Well, I mean, just we made that mention of grass fields as related to the National Football League. And, you know, I brought it up when it was starting to become a talking point with George Kittle. And then you saw it getting momentum, right? For those that are of a certain age, you remember Dante Culpepper long ago with the Minnesota Vikings, when he would get that little momentum thing, they'd make a big play and he'd start doing the thing with his hands, right? All right, here we go.
1: Right.
0: We're on a roll. Same thing here becomes
1: Did he go to UCF?
0: Yeah, I think that's right.
1: Yeah, I don't see just useless stuff that just isn't a Rolodex in the back of my brain.
0: Well, you like to go and host trivia nights as well. So, I mean, that works. You need to know things. And with all those people coming into Casa Anita, you've got to have random talking points at any given time. So you've got that. Yes, UCF nights, 95 to 98. Nicely done there.
1: Woo-hoo.
0: But the idea of going to grass fields, it's all fine and good. But it immediately becomes a, like, I don't know, that dog whistle that nobody else can hear. And your dog's suddenly looking at you like, what the hell's about to happen? The NFL and the owners and their lawyers and everybody else thinking about the next CBA starts salivating. Because now this becomes a discussion point, right? If it's going to be millions of dollars of cost, which are some of the estimates, because they've fought back saying, well, there's no categorically true evidence that this is bad for player health. Like, I think we've got enough anecdotals. I think we got enough. I think there's been enough incidences where teams can point to an injury or someone's leg snapping like a rubber band that they would like to beg the contrary. Or in New York, New Jersey, or in Chicago, or in certain worse fields in football here, that folks would love to fight for that. But it always becomes, what are you going to give up on the other side? And usually it ends up becoming, all right, you get another extra practice day off, and then you sign something terrible and give up and then realize, wait, what did we just give up? And I wonder if grass doesn't become that next big thing on the menu of, oh, yeah, we'll get it. But the cost being far, far bigger for them on the back end.
1: But if you're an owner, right, like and let me preface by saying I know for a fact I've spoken to many NFL agents, and if the dollar sign is the same, many agents will suggest that their player play somewhere else than in New York because the New York field is horrible. Non-contact injuries here in New York at MetLife Stadium, horrible. So if I know that, I want to imagine that the Giants, office knows that. So if I'm the owner, especially somebody like John Mara, who I have immense respect for, right? Like the Mara family, the history of the NFL and whatnot, like, you're making all this money. I mean, you just pointed out the Green Bay Packers and what they're you're saying that they're in the red now. Okay, well, you know,
0: it's minor red, Anita.
1: But that's a front office issue. But you didn't manage your money properly in regard to your roster. But you're making all this money. Why not change your field to a grass field where now agents and players are going to be like, yeah, you know what? I want to go play there. That owner cares about us. That owner cares about our health. And I want to play on a grass field because I want to play an extra 5 years in the NFL. Like if you're an owner, unless they're all in cahoots together and they're like, nobody can buckle here. Because if one guy buckles, then Pandora's box opens and we're all screwed. Like, I'm assuming that's what's happening here. But if you're an owner and you know that agents and players are avoiding playing for your franchise, if all the monies is equal, because you've got a history of non-contact injuries on your field, why not change it? You changed it for the World Cup.
0: Yeah, they got a bunch of infusions.

0: of human monies. so that was good. If someone else wants to foot the bill, right? I know Mark Davis was outspoken about this the last couple of weeks.
1: By the way, do we have numbers? Do we know, like, how much more money? I'm just curious. I don't have the numbers. How much more money is it for an NFL team to have a grass field than it is artificial turf?
0: I saw a very nebulous, it would be several million dollars per team to make sure it was kept up, installed, and probably cared for over the course of a full season. Now, it's fuzzy math, right? There's no hard and specific to it all. Seems to me when you've got franchises, what did Seattle just sell for? What was it, 10-ish? I mean, like,
1: around 10.
0: We're around 10. If it's selling for $10 billion, a couple million dollars, it's a rounding error.
1: Exactly.
0: Especially if it's going to mean that you're going to be able to retain or acquire talent. Now, in New York, New Jersey, you're going to have the taxation issue, right? We talked jock tax overall, but certainly state income tax. Folks dismiss it. And then it's like, no, look at the size of some of these contracts. That's actually a lot of money that suddenly goes out the window for some of these guys. So to say categorically it doesn't affect decision-making is, just silly to me. But for this, it just seems if you're an ownership, and obviously you want to get whatever you can in negotiations and anything you can hold back short-term, and I think that's where it becomes the bigger issue here, Anita, is waiting till that next CBA of, all right, what carrots can we dangle that we know the players are really excitable about? And I think this is one that does rise to that level. See what I did? I did the rise to the level like I was doing VAR or a review of a play from the monitor. Did it rise to the level? And for this one, it's a couple of million bucks. And what's the old rule of thumb for anybody who has a lot of money? What's the thing they Montgomery Burns? I'd trade it all for a little more. So getting someone to pony up a couple extra million, even if it would probably be in their best interest, not always the case, right? That's what the Packers did. They said it's in our best interest to do this and change up these contracts to bring on Micah Parsons. And for those that missed that part of the conversation, $453 million from the national rev share, $750 million overall in revenue for the Green Bay Packers. Now, they're public. They can't go and get private equity, but they can sell you some more of those stock certificates.
1: Stock options.
0: That's it. What are they worth? The paper they're printed on. But it looks nice. Add a little bit of gold embossing and away you go.
1: Like I said, my favorite Italian restaurant in the city, the owner, he's from Rome. And he's part owner, and he's got his paper proudly posted in the restaurant. Just one quick note in regard to the collective bargaining agreement. I think the players really have done a disservice to themselves. I think they've cut their nose off to spite their face. Especially like some of the stuff that they have agreed to or compromised in their collective bargaining agreements, to me has really hurt them more than helped them. Specifically, the practice, they don't want to practice. They want shorter practices. They don't want live action. They don't want tackling during practice. And at the end of the day, I think it hurts them more than helps them because they're not ready for the season.
0: Well, we talk about
1: their body is not in football shape and can take the hits. So all of a sudden, no live tackling or very little live tackling during the season, very little practice during the season. So that now on Sunday, now everybody turns on a switch. Now they're rolling at 150 miles an hour. Now you're not ready. Boom. Injury. I think the players really have made some really bad decisions in regard to what they've been willing to compromise and what they feel is important in the collective bargaining agreement.
0: No, it's a difficulty, right? Is the compromised leadership as well. Obviously some new names, some new faces mixed in, but folks that have been around the game. But to your point, right, it's the who's voting and how do you go, right? To drag the WNBA in for a second, the idea that, you know, they've got all their financials and everything in place, but much publicized.

0: Caitlin Clark was 11th among player voting. You came to find out the Sparks never got their ballots, and fewer than 50% of the league actually voted. Same thing here with the Players Association. How is information disseminated? Do people actually know what they're voting on? But because the most interested guys in all of this are the guys at that long end of the tail, that they're more worried about their jobs than what the long-term effects of anything are. So if it can get them more today, right, the average 3 years, but we all know that's nonsensical, the number of people that get the cup of coffee. Insert your favorite college here. Think about all those guys you thought were going to be longtime pros, and then they were in and out of a training camp, or maybe they survived 1 year. Like, if they get something in front of them where they're going to vote or make their opinion known, it's, all right, what can I get today? Because I'm not going to be around for 5 years, 10 years, whatever. How fast can we accelerate things? Which means you make some pretty miserable decisions. And again, this goes back to healthcare and some of the larger issues that keep getting kicked down the road.
1: Yeah, and I know I'm getting into the minutia here, but, you know, keep in mind, you know, it also when you talk about the NFL, it's in the players union, the NFLPA, the Players Association, you know, different positions garnished, right, like different income. Mm-hmm. And so there's a different mentality. There are different objectives. There's different. Then, you know, a quarterback wants something that's very different than a backup guard, but they're right. they are all being represented, and they have one voice, where, like, you know, a construction worker union, they're kind of all on the same page, right? It's interesting.
0: No, that's it. Pay scale, longevity,
1: yep.
0: and all of that is just so disparate.
1: Negates
0: any actual traction in getting to a problem.
1: I think we're too far in the minutia. I'm sorry.
0: We like grass.
1: I may have taken us there. I apologize.
0: We like grass. That's where it went. But hey, be sure to subscribe to the Fox Sports Radio YouTube channel. Search Fox Sports Radio on YouTube. 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Hit that thumbs up icon. Comment away. Let us know whose takes you like. 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Follow Anita at Anita Marks. Catch everything she's got popping as we get ready for the National Football League. And of course, I'm over at Swollen Dome. Pithy commentary, sports cards, all of that. That's where you find me as well. We'll get back into LeBron James. We got to hear from Rich Paul as we continue here on Fox Sports Radio. Beautiful Sunday. I'm going to go refill my coffee cup. Why don't you do the same? We'll continue next on Fox.
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13: 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Thanks to all of you for keeping us rolling as we're deep into the summer. We've gotten our World Cup fix, some controversies coming out of it, and we're not going to look into that, which I kind of like. Just a sweep of the hand as if you're a Jedi Master. So you've got a little bit of that. We'll close with that. Anita's got a few NFL futures that we'll get to. We got a full slate of Major League Baseball today. We're watching some horse racing. We got a lot going on. And, of course, the flag football
14: horse racing?
13: Yeah. Live from Saratoga.
14: Saratoga?
13: I love Saratoga. Let me,
14: let me tell, like, a lot of people out there. So, you know, North New York, little town called Saratoga. And in August, pretty much, like, anyone who's into horse racing, they'll go up there. They'll rent a home for a month. Maybe it starts like late July and it runs through August.
13: Mm-hmm.
14: Oh man. It's first of all, it's beautiful up there. It's gorgeous. Racetrack, Saratoga Racetrack is unbelievable. And it's just on Saturday, you know, you get like at least maybe 2-3 grade one races. It's such a fun time. If you ever have an opportunity to make a trip, go to Saratoga, hang out there for a weekend, get to the track on Saturday. It's just, the town is quaint and beautiful and awesome. It's a great little vacation getaway if you have an opportunity.
13: Yeah, and you get to walk around like you're going to a theme park and you count monies. That guy's got to be worth that. How much is that hat worth? How much is that suit that guy's got on?
14: Yeah, hats go for anywhere between $500 and $800. But the hats really are big in the Kentucky Derby.
13: No, but dress up is certainly a big thing.
14: A lot of people wear a lot of hats at Saratoga.
13: Well, it's been a few years since I went, but I remember the pomp and circumstance of some of the big dates there, and I felt so grossly underdressed. My money spent just the same at the betting window. So there was just a lot less of it. But a guy who also playing for a lot less, contract 2 years, total of $8 million, that player option. We talk about LeBron James, and, you know, we mentioned his circle earlier, talking about Clutch Sports, talking about Rich Paul, who's been his mouthpiece through all of this process, right? Hey, we're taking voicemails, we're doing this. You know, LeBron stepped out and did his Fanatics Fest, and certainly Michael Rubin. You know how I found out about the LeBron James news, Anita?
14: No.
13: I went to walk my dog, and I...

0: got an ad for his Topps Now trading card. Topps Now, Topps Fanatics, Michael Rubin. But I got an ad saying, now available, and with everybody trying to chase the one-of-one autograph and then the super fractor that goes based on how many sales, right? So a different one-of-one. But that's how I found out about it. Not from Shams, not from Windy, not from someone else claiming knowledge of the situation, but a Topps trading card ad.
1: Interesting.
0: Yeah, so...
1: like, sign of the times. Sign of the times.
0: Where can we make some more money? But for Rich Paul, he's been doing all these podcasts, and he addressed the, well, why not us part of it in the postscript. So let's hear the why not Cleveland, why not Miami from Rich Paul.
2: Part of the difficulty in the decision was they really were a lot of attractive options.
3: How could it not be?
2: Right.
3: You know, home is home. Miami is Miami. It's Pat and
2: they have a good team.
3: And I think that, you know, I think that everyone was at some point leading the race.
2: Were the reports true when it seemed to be narrowed down to what was widely reported was Golden State, Cleveland, Miami, Philly? That's what it got whittled down to. Were those reports true?
3: Those were true.
0: So there you go. We've got truth to the end game. And look, remember once upon a time, LeBron famously tried to get Spoelstra fired in the early run of things in Miami. And I always wondered how a pairing up of he and Pat Riley, even when Pat Riley said, hey, we have to land another plane thing. I wondered how that relationship would work. But we certainly saw the futures and predictions market, Anita, go off the wire once we had that erroneous, in quotations, with a giant question mark after it, YouTube scheduling of a presser that was supposed to be for this coming Monday. And then that got deleted, but you saw a lot of shift in the betting markets. Jared Smith and I were talking about that a little bit on Friday. So you have that. But Cleveland was the odyssey, right? The opportunity to go home. Philly, I wanted him to throw out the first pitch at the All-Star game. I thought that would have been fun. And selfishly for me in this entire process, that was the most fun fit, right? One, you haven't been there before. Two, there's a chance to kind of win. Three, it would tick off the New York Knicks because Jalen Brown is now, you got the Knicks going to be mad, but obviously the Celtics as well. Jalen Brown being now a member of the Sixers, you're stuck with Paul George. And now that helped lead LeBron to the Sixers. So it makes for better theater this way when we're talking about blockbuster movies, etc., that LeBron comes here and Rich Paul adding some more clarification on the process.
1: Yeah, and so much has been talked about, like, well, you know, the road to get to the championship of the West is so hard. Like, is the East a cakewalk? I don't think so. Listen, the Knicks are going to come back just as good, if not better. They're coming in with a lot of swag. They're feeling really good about themselves, right? Probably one of the best postseason performances in the history of the NBA. You know, Boston still has Jason Tatum. You know, Cleveland is good. You've got a lot of young talent that's growing and developing in the East. Is the East an easier path? Yes. But is it a foregone conclusion? I don't think so. That Philadelphia automatically represents the East in the championship?
0: Not at all. But
1: no,
0: you know,
1: no.
0: It's the, you're saying there's a chance, right? Knicks are still the favorite. Last odds I saw, just slightly ahead of the Sixers. Celtics in the next iteration. Detroit, Toronto. Toronto with that giant asterisk of, I think all the betting is informed on the idea of Kawhi coming back. So anything we can get on a decision there would be great.
1: And with all due respect, I didn't even mention Miami. With Giannis in Miami now, yep. Bam? I don't think it's going to be as easy as what most people are alluding to.
0: Indiana, you've got Zubac and Halliburton coming back.
1: There you
0: go. 16-1 for the conference.
1: Yep.
0: That one I kind of circle if you're looking for, you know, the futures market there. Miami and Cleveland are both at 10-1. Cleveland still has some housekeeping to do. James Harden, whether he comes back or not, you certainly do have a good front line, et cetera, as Miami does. But these teams are far from complete. and each one of them has a giant question or

0: five related in terms of roster composition. Even Philadelphia, we all love their starters in theory. But how many games do we get of Joel Embiid, LeBron James, and that starting five together? They're bringing in KCP. I think he's a nice bench piece, but it's Ocean's 11 all over again. Do you think we need one more? Yeah, let's get one more. I mean, you're going to need depth if you're going to try to run through, particularly with the number of games these guys are going to need to manage over the course of a season to get to an end game.
1: Yeah, and another thing is keep in mind, like, you know, they've got a lot of alphas on that court.
0: Yeah.
1: You know, as we opened up our show, you know, I shared with you, I think you can have a fair debate whether LeBron is the three or four on this roster. Because for me, it's Embiid one, Jaylen Brown two, and I think you can make an argument that Maxey is three. So, you know, there's a lot of egos here. There's a lot of alphas on this roster. How's that going to gel? It's going to take them a minute to find their rhythm and to find their rhyme. And I don't think that's going to be an easy process. And rightfully so. You know, you've got a lot of egos on that team, Mike.
0: No, I'll be curious to see, right? LeBron's tried to sell the tale here in Los Angeles, and some bought it. I'm call me a skeptic. I've been in this a long, long time. I was okay with being third. That was okay. After, you know, doing another interview as he led them because Luka and Reeves were unavailable, as they were for much of the time. Now, he'll have the same circumstance, at least with Embiid. We can presume that there will be stretches where he'll be unavailable. Although, I don't know, we're getting some of those reports. He may be in the, quote-unquote, best shape of his life, unquote, before he gets to camp. But all of that to say, you got the change. Western Conference, Thunder and Spurs, prohibitive favorites. Then you get all the way down to 11-1 for Denver, 13-1 for Minnesota. And then the Lakers, Golden State, Houston, all somewhere between 20 and 28-1. And then the drop off to whatever the Trailblazers, because they won't be in Portland much longer, but the Trailblazers are. And then it's decidedly worse for the rest of the conference. So, yeah, you've got a lot more competition in the East, it would seem, from where you've got a muddled middle versus the separation of the two best in the West and everybody else.
1: Yeah. So, you know, I'm not so sold on that notion that, it's going to be an easier path for LeBron and the 76ers in the East. I'm not buying that.
0: All right. So I'd be remiss if I didn't talk about one of the FIFA World Cup's greatest heroes and what an absolute chaotic miss it was for MLS. Now, there's a lot. Transfer portals going on, right? Transfer window. There's a lot of guys changing teams, changing where they're playing soccer. Vozinha was not able to be retained here in the United States. He's going to go play soccer in Chile. Seemed like a huge miss for us, Anita. I'm not going to lie. I'm saddened by that. We've got all the controversies. We had Norway file an inquiry about the Balogun play. So, you know, never with it without a little bit of controversy on the way out.
1: You know, one thing, and I want to believe whether we talked about it, there's so much discussion about, okay, the World Cup was here, and we as a country really got behind it, and we were so like excited about it for a number of reasons. A, the United States was better than at least I anticipated. Sure. Them coming in, right? Failed miserably at the end, but nonetheless took us for a fun ride. That's A. B, it was in our own backyard. But C, and I buried the lead here, and that is we fell in love with players, right? Yep. And players that now have become household names. And so, I understand, like, one of the big things is, okay, can the United States continue to be captivated by soccer even though the World Cup is over? And I think this is a detriment in that regard because, you know, I feel it's so important. Yeah, you become a fan of a team, but also it's so important. I think we've had this discussion why I think Major League Baseball suffers is because there's very few and far between players that we can

0: and fall in love with.
1: That's it. It's your local markets, but from a national perspective, certainly not there.
0: So, you know, so I'm with you. I think that's so important for the thrill and the excitement and all of that for the United States and folks that are not into soccer, but were because the World Cup was here. In order to continue that momentum, you know, I think a lot of it has to do with the star players that we came to know and follow and really fall in love with.
1: Yeah, for these players going into this transfer window, any of them that became more well-known here during this, and look, if you watch soccer, you knew the names, but we're talking about the periphery, the folks that checked in, and you're trying to keep their eyeballs and their wallets open for your product, trying to figure out how to get them stateside and keep them stateside.
0: Exactly.
1: Certainly a huge win. If nothing else, we'll get a bunch of advertising campaigns surrounding Erling Haaland. At Anita Marks, where you find her on Twitter. Find me over at Swollen Dome. Time to go back to the news desk, get another update from our guy, Isaac Lowenkron.
2: Thank you, Mike. Thank you, Anita. We start in Major League Baseball, where ESPN reported today Athletics All-Star catcher Shay Langeliers diagnosed with a torn meniscus in his knee, an injury that he sustained while base running and could miss the rest of the season. Langeliers, 23 home runs, 51 RBI. On Saturday night, the Boston Red Sox acquired infielder Curtis Meade from the Washington Nationals for rookie left-hand

0: If you did not, we've got a couple of picks from Anita looking ahead to the NFL futures. And then we have the newest degree that you can seek. And I might actually go back to school for this. We'll tell you what it is and what it's all about coming up as we wrap up shop here on a beautiful Fox Sports Sunday.
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0: Welcome back in one more time. Thanks to Chris and Mike making us sound so pretty. Our guy Isaac at the news desk. DJ and Steve coming up here in about 10 minutes time. Monsi at the news desk as we roll you through a beautiful Fox Sports Sunday. Appreciate y'all hanging out and giving us a few minutes of your time wherever you happen to be. Anita, you said you had a couple of futures as we get training camps underway that perhaps you want folks to take a look at in the National Football
1: Absolutely.
0: League.
1: I've got some

0: I got some win totals, over and unders, or I've got some division winners. What would you like, my
1: friend? Oh, it's dealer's choice. I mean, which one are you most excited about, where people may want to actualize before we get some, accounting on a football field?
0: Yeah, how about we do the win totals?
1: Let's hit it.
0: I'm gonna rattle them off. You tell me, are you with me? Are you not with me?
1: Okay.
0: Let's start in the NFC East. Giants, I'm going under 7.5 wins at -110. I just don't think Jackson Dart's going to be healthy this season for I think he'll be lucky if he plays 10 games.
1: They got a little bit of good news with Neighbors coming back, but Scadabo is what, 8 to 10 games himself? I'll say no.
0: Especially when he's doing backflips at FanFest.
1: Yeah, bad job by him. Stick the landing. That was the outward notice from Harbaugh behind the scenes. Boy, I'd love the tape of that conversation. I'll take the under.
0: Yeah, and you're playing for the New York Giants. Like, the players had no idea what he was talking about. So under 7.5 wins for the Giants at -110. I'm going to go under 10.5 wins for the Eagles as well at -110. No A.J. Brown, another change in the coaching staff. I think the Eagles are going to take a step back.
1: Yeah, at some point you got to stop the revolving door of coordinators. That means you're playing well enough to where they get other gigs, but not well enough to where, or I guess maybe too good to keep any level of continuity, consistency, and then you're wishing, wanting, and hoping. Eventually the luck for Sirianni runs out. I say no. I'm with you. Under.
0: Washington, over 7.5 wins, -125, and I also have them winning the division at +460. Watch out. Jaden Daniels returns. Might throw a little money on him winning comeback player of the year. I love Dan Quinn. Washington dominates this division this year.
1: Dominates the division. Mm-hmm. Yeah, I'll take the under on that. Scary Terry along with Treylon Burks, a little bit of a reclamation project there. Okonkwo as your tight end. Then we look at Bill Krosky Merritt and Rashad White comes over as well. So you got some personnel. Yeah, that might be one of the most interesting players in the game coming in, Jaden Daniels. Just feel like we're starting to get a lot of people pushing on that side, which means I got to go against the crowd.
0: And I'm going to go to the NFC North, where the Bears, I'm going under 10.5 wins at -175. Just not sold on Caleb Williams. Does magic outside the pocket, nothing within. Can't win in the NFL if you can't stay in the pocket and throw the football with a completion percentage of below 60%. Under 10.5 wins for the Bears. Are you with me?
1: I think the win total is tough. I'll take the under, but I do think he's better this year. Another year of continuity, consistency, and they'll actually get him to commit to taking a check down every once in a while, something he did not do a year ago. You can't teach a guy overnight, so it's a process.
0: Last but not least,
1: mm-hmm.
0: Buckle up. Don't drive off the side of the road, folks. Vikings, over 8.5 wins with Kyler Murray as the quarterback.
1: You tried to dismiss me with Kyler Murray last time we talked. I'll bring back the tape, damn it. You talked about his video games. You talked about how short he was. You took all sorts of shots at him.
0: I threw that in for you. You're so funny. You're so funny. I threw that in for you.
1: No, I appreciate it.
0: Right. Vikings over 8.5 wins. Kyler Murray, comeback player of the year at +550. And how about the Vikings to win the division at +510? That's right up your alley, my friend.
1: There you go. Now we're talking. That is like a gift to me. If you missed any of today's show, catch the podcast. Search Fox Sports Radio wherever you get the podcast. Right after the show, it gets posted. 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You'll find today's full show posted right after we get off the air. Here's your 1 minute of evidently at Arizona State, you can now get a degree in being an influencer.
0: How about that?
1: And then you have to have proof of concept. They have some metrics by which, you know, you have followers, retention time, and whatever else. I'm actually going to look into it. I think it's quite fascinating. And I've got some time on my hands now that my kids have abandoned me to go to college.
0: Is Alex Earl teaching the course? Because if she is, then I would take it.
1: I am not sure what the faculty and staff, nor the cost. If it's cost prohibitive, then I'm out and I'll wander these streets alone. Last, just for the final minute here, did you watch the WNBA All-Star game at all?
0: I did not. I'm sorry. I'm a bad female.
1: Yeah, I caught some of it. And it was just interesting. The will they or won't

0: they play defense possession to possession.
1: Well, like who does during an all-star game? Well, nobody plays defense. Come on.
0: But this was one of those where you could showcase, you know, the best of competition in theory.
1: No.
0: Especially with all of the hubbub around the league. I miss Engelbert in your lame duck season as commissioner. But yes, they're 129, 122. I mean, it played out like their counterparts in the NBA. Lots of threes, and Caitlin Clark with a bunch of Rainmaker.
1: Did she have like
0: logos.
1: 6 or 7 threes or something?
0: Yeah, she was
1: like
0: pretty
1: that?
0: Crazy. I think it was like 5 for 15 overall, but she started out like a house of fire. But congratulations to Jonquel Jones. She's now got the victory lap. She's won MVP and anything that you could possibly win MVP of in the
1: and,
0: WNBA.
1: And with no defense being played, Angel Reese, 0 points?
0: Well, and getting laughed at by Asia Wilson. So there you go. Everything you wanted and then some. Anita, it's been fun. We'll do it again soon.
1: You got it.
0: At Anita Marks, where you find her on Twitter. Find me over at Swollen Dome. Again, thanks to the crew. VJ, Steve coming up. We went 1-0 today. We'll try to rally again tomorrow. See y'all. We are.
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13: In Major League Baseball, A's All-Star catcher Shea Langeliers suffered a torn meniscus and could miss the rest of the year. The injury is almost certain to end any trade talks around Langeliers. He had 23 home runs and 51 RBI so far this season. The Yankees announced that Cody Bellinger has been placed on the 10-day IL. Spencer Jones has been recalled from AAA to take Bellinger's spot on the active roster. Bellinger suffered a left hamstring strain during their win over the Phillies on Saturday. Veteran pitcher Lance McCullers has been designated for assignment by the Brewers. Milwaukee acquired the right-hander from Houston less than 2 weeks ago. Right now in Major League Baseball, the Mets are on the scoreboard first against the Dodgers thanks to an RBI single from Francisco Lindor. They're up 1-0. It is the bottom of the first inning. New York also has a man on first and second. The Royals lead the Tigers 2-0, bottom of the first. Diamondbacks up on the Nationals 1-0, bottom of the second. I'm Monty Bolaños.
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16: All right, living the dream once again here on a fully loaded Sports Sunday, a Hall of Fame Sunday. This is Hartman and Husky right here. We are on the Fox Sports Radio studios on a day in which the new inductees into the Baseball Hall of Fame class of 2026. The ceremony is going on as we speak right now. VJ on his way. He'll be here shortly, so we will get started in his absence. A lot of things that we're going to cover over the course of the day today. I know that we're all excited about the upcoming NFL season. And yes, not this week, but the following week, we're going to have the Hall of Fame game. So we're going to be full-blown NFL. We got lots of ground to cover as training camps are opening right now. A lot of stories around the NFL to get to. But, as we sit here today, we have the Baseball Hall of Fame. We got the baseball trade deadline coming up. By the way, John Paul Morosi, JP, will be joining us in our final hour today. He, of course, is someone that always goes to the Hall of Fame ceremony. So he's in Cooperstown today, but he'll give us the latest of what transpires today with the Hall of Fame class and also get his read on the upcoming trades that we expect will happen. Will Tarek Skubal leave Detroit? Is that a possibility? He's very close, obviously, to the Detroit Tigers. So we'll find out from him coming up in our final hour. But let's face it, folks, this is a day in which I'm going to have to, with the immediate absence of VJ, share some thoughts on the LeBron James situation and the Philadelphia 76ers. First of all, it pains me a lot of times to actually have to admit when I am wrong. And I'm going to have to say it. I never dreamt in a million years that LeBron James would

0: would take. And by the way, when people are reporting this two-year, $8 million deal, it's actually 2 years, $7.7 million deal. So the first year, he's making $3.7 million. The second year is a player option for $4 million. I didn't dream in a million years that LeBron James would extend his NBA career barely making more money than his son Bronny is making. So let's backtrack a little bit here, because I know Rich Paul spoke out about the whole process. And with all due respect to Rich Paul, who basically owes his entire life to LeBron James, and it's been a two-way street in terms of, you know, serving each other very well. We have to separate fact from fiction here, and we are going to lay down the facts on exactly why it is that LeBron James is now a Philadelphia 76er. Speaking of a man that I am going to have to admit, I'm going to perhaps be at odds with you today, VJ, which would not be the first time. First of all, how are you?
1: I'm good, man. I'm okay. I can't stand the fact that they decide to close highway exits on a Sunday morning in Los Angeles.
0: I know what they do. Well,
1: I don't get that, Steve. I never have.
0: I'm driving from a different direction. We had, when I was on the 101, they had shut down all but two lanes for early morning construction.
1: Right.
0: So it was a bottleneck to get through that. Fortunately, they did not close the exit from my direction. But yeah, I don't know why they decide to do that on Sunday. How about the middle of the night? It would always be a good thing.
1: So, yeah.
0: I just want to catch you up today, VJ. So John Paul Morosi is going to join us in our last hour. He's in Cooperstown.
1: Okay.
0: Hall of Fame ceremony is going on today. He'll give us the latest with the trade deadline coming up, what's going on as far as the trade deadline is concerned. And as I mentioned, we got a lot of NFL to get to. Training camps are opening right now. The Hall of Fame game is a week and a half away, so we'll have plenty of NFL. But as we get started on this LeBron James to Philadelphia story, I had to admit, I did not see this coming. I'll be perfectly honest. It's not about whether he would sign with the Philadelphia 76ers. It's the idea of accepting a two-year, not $8 million deal, $7.7 million deal, $3.7 million this year, barely more than his son makes with the Lakers, and a player option for $4 million next year. And I did not believe that LeBron James, in an effort to extend his career, would literally take that kind of money. And, of course, let's go back here, VJ, because a lot of Laker fans are like, well, wait a second. If he was going to play for that little money, why didn't he stay with the Lakers?
1: Right.
0: And the question,
1: we know why.
0: Well, we do know why.
1: We know why.
0: And, by the way, the clutch angle to this is not only relevant to the Lakers, who wanted to divorce themselves of Clutch, it also had a lot to do with why Miami was never in the mix, because Pat Riley is not a Clutch fan and would absolutely not want to partake in that. If you wonder why the Philadelphia 76ers, understand this, Tyrese Maxey is a Clutch player. They're already dealing with Clutch. And so that's a part of it. But I just want to get your thoughts in the beginning here, the whole idea that LeBron would take essentially nothing. And we're talking still, folks, about at the very least a top 25 player in this league, a guy that averaged 27 points and 6 assists for less than $4 million. How's that even possible? But are you surprised that he would accept that little money in order to extend his NBA career?
1: He didn't have a choice.
0: No, he had a choice. It was called retirement.
1: Yeah, I know, but he wasn't going to do that because, listen.
0: He wouldn't do that, but my point is that my thought was there's no way he's going to, on a team where they're paying $57 million to Jaylen Brown, $57 million to Embiid, $44 million to Maxey, and you're making $3.7 million. That's humiliating. He took literally the biggest pay cut season to season of NBA player in the NBA. And like I said, it's not some guy dragging his feet. He is still a top 25 player in this league.
1: All right, first of all, I'm going to balk back at the top 25 player in the league. And it wasn't 27 points. He averaged like 21, 22 points. It definitely wasn't 27 last year. That's number one. Number two, this thing, I'm going to do what I see a lot of people, because, of course, this story breaks, right? And you want to see all the opinions of people out there and what people are saying, okay? This thing is so much deeper than what most people can even fathom, okay? And you have to kind of have an open mind to understand what's happening with LeBron James as of like right now. You got to have an open mind. And an open mind to me means I don't believe in conspiracy theories, but I do believe in stuff that's hidden in plain sight. I honestly do believe in that. A lot of that came from my military training and being in the United States Army. LeBron

0: James could have retired, but LeBron James has a lot to do and deal with after basketball that I think LeBron James is running from. That's one thing. The second thing is this. He didn't have a choice. The story broke that he actually reached out to the Knicks first. He went after and asked the Knicks, and the Knicks said, no, thank you. This told me everything that I've been saying about LeBron James from day one. I'm so tired of the hater and your hate. No, I call a spade, bro. It's a spade. You actually don't want to be here in L.A. It wasn't about the money. It wasn't about the role. Just like when he was in third role, what did I sit right here and tell you? Well, he sat in the locker, VJ, and he said that's his role and he's fine with it. No, he's not. He's the biggest liar in pro sports of a superstar we've ever seen. He lies more than A-Rod and Jose Canseco put together. Like, let's stop this. He didn't have a choice. He is still trying to chase Jordan. He is still trying to chase Kobe. He is still trying to win the love and the hugs and kisses and pats on the back and bow down from the basketball world. He's got his own fan base, but he doesn't have a Kobe fan base. He doesn't have a Jordan fan base. He doesn't have a Tiger Woods fan base. He doesn't have a Tom Brady fan base. He don't have those things. He's got his little fans that are delusional minions. Anytime you got to create an agency and put all this stuff out there, come on. He sat on a podcast and sat on stages for the last 3 weeks and talked about Siri, his daughter, family time, wanting to be close to family. And then you take your ass clear across the country to sign with Philly. He is simply just the biggest, lamest, ring chasing, like, narcissist I've ever seen in pro sports. He didn't have a choice but to sign that deal. And the fact that you dangled, once again, you dangled Cleveland like that, had them actually really thinking that we heard about Minnesota. There was the Golden State thing where they're trying to see if they could trade for Kyrie. And he's going to wait till August 7th because that's the deadline for the extension for AD and the Wizards. And if they don't want to give him a max, now they've announced they want to give him an extension, but they don't want to give AD a max. So we're going to try to get AD to get a trade. Who's AD's representative? Rich Paul. Like, all this stuff, he didn't have a choice but to sign there. But this is one.
1: Well, he had a choice. It was called retirement.
0: He wasn't going to do that.
1: Cleveland never offered him a deal. No. Obviously, if Cleveland offered him a deal,
0: no,
1: they never offered him a deal. Had they, when he signed for the league minimum, obviously he would have signed it. Cleveland was not interested in LeBron. I don't believe Miami was interested. It really came down to two teams. And again, the Golden State situation was bearing on whether or not they could get an Anthony Davis trade with Washington. It never happened. And then he goes to Philadelphia. And like you said, chasing a ring. I don't have a problem with chasing a ring. I really don't. Look, the bottom line with the LeBron James is this. As he enters now into his 24th season in the NBA, everyone has already made up their mind. Okay? It's sort of like our current president. Everyone has already made up their mind.
0: You either like him or you don't.
1: Right. You either like him or you don't. And yep. So the idea of, you know, even if he were to go to Philadelphia and they win multiple championships, it's not going to change any money's mind. If you're on the Michael Jordan bandwagon or whatever bandwagon you are, they will always be the best. He's not changing anybody's mind, okay? Nobody at this point is on the fence when it comes to LeBron James. Either you're in or you're out, and nothing that's going to happen is going to fill Philadelphia.
0: Those two men you just mentioned, everybody, what you just said is 100% correct. You know the two people who don't know and get that yet? Those two guys.
1: Well, I don't.
0: That's why they keep pandering to try. No, they do.
1: I'm going to take. This is where we're gonna go on different. Okay.
0: Neither one of those guys get it. Neither one of them.
1: Okay, you believe that everything that comes out of LeBron's mouth is BS. 100%. 100% full of BS all the time.
0: No, 90%. Well, 90.
1: But I believe this. I mean, in signing this deal with the Philadelphia 76ers for literally $3.7 million, his son's making $2.3 million with the Lakers.
0: Right.
1: The Lakers were not interested. Miami was not in the mix. He has one offer, essentially, the legitimate offer. I mean, he wasn't going to take more money. I mean, he would have really humiliated himself. All right, so he's chasing a ring. What did he say in his social media post? He still wants to compete. He wants this. I want to have a chance to win another ring. That's what he says. I'm going to hold him to his word on that. Because, again, when we talk about playing for legacy, his legacy is already written. There's nothing he's going to do that's going to change his legacy.
0: Why does he keep doing all the crap he does then?
1: Because he wants to play.
0: You believe that?
1: I believe this, and I've said this a million times. If I had been blessed with the ability to play any sport at the highest level, I would play it until I can't

0: until I drop. And I believe that this is it. This is part of who he is. This guy has been playing basketball his entire life. It is his identity.
1: He literally said that he thought he was done at the end of the Lakers season. But then he posts, come on, man.
0: We talked about the idea of that ability to win that series against Houston, whether it was fool's gold or not. In his head, he felt like no Luka, no AR. I understand there was no Durant. We know that. But in his mind, in that series, he averaged 23-7-8. 23-7-8. Those are all-star numbers, okay? Even in the series against OKC, he averaged 23-6-6. This is still an elite player on the level, not that he used to be, obviously, but he's still an elite player. There aren't a lot of players that put up those numbers in the NBA.
1: First of all, the numbers are skewed, and we know that. He's still a good to great player. He's not an elite. No, numbers are not
0: numbers. He doesn't play any defense. I get all that.
1: Okay, so then you can't be an elite player if you don't play defense. So the word elite goes away. He's good to great.
0: Well, that would eliminate a lot of players. Does Steph Curry play any defense?
1: He's gotten much better at his defense.
0: Oh, please.
1: He's gotten much better at his defense as his career has gone on. What are you talking about?
0: Steph Curry's gotten better on defense?
1: So I guess all his opponents are lying? I guess his coaches are lying? No, I mean, these are the words. This is what they've said.
0: That's
1: what
0: the Golden State team that won, 37 games last year?
1: I mean, game toughness.
0: Irrelevant.
1: I mean, game toughness, 25. Yeah. All right, then. So that's why you win 37 games when you got Steph Curry out 25 games.
0: I am not going to sit here and indict LeBron for wanting to continue his career, because if I were in his position, I would try to extend my career as long as I possibly
1: watch
0: can.
1: Watch how he burns this thing down. And I've heard no one say this, and I'll be the first. Watch LeBron. Clip this and make sure you save this. Just like I said, he would burn down the Lakers. He would try to burn down the Lakers on the way out the door when he got here 9 years ago. I sat in that other studio with Chris Broussard, our good friend and former colleague here now over at FS1 on that great TV show. I looked at Ryan and said, he'll try to burn this place down on the way out the door. And that's exactly what he tried to do. And he's going to do the same thing to Philly. That thing is going to come crashing down.
0: The only thing that's going to crash down Philly is Embiid's inability to stay on the court. I mean, that is, everything is about Embiid. If Embiid can't play, then obviously they're not going to win any championship.
1: Now it's about Embiid.
0: Embiid and the Sixers.
1: When they got Jaylen Brown, no one was saying this, but now they got LeBron, we're going to pass the buck to Embiid now.
0: First of all, where do you see LeBron's role on this team? You got Edgecombe, who we thought one of the top rookies in the league this past year.
1: LeBron's going to try to come in here and take this thing.
0: He's going to take it over?
1: No, he's going to try to. He wouldn't stay here.
0: You have
1: a
0: veteran coach there, right? A guy that's won a championship.
1: Okay.
0: You don't think that they already have explained to LeBron to stay in your lane?
1: And you think LeBron's going to listen to somebody telling him to stay in his lane?
0: I think you're going to be surprised.
1: The last 22 I can't years? Wait.
0: I'm ready for the season to start.
1: I can't wait.
0: I am ready for this season to start.
1: I rarely root for a team to burn down. I am rooting for the Philadelphia
0: your blind 76ers hate of LeBron.
1: To burn blind hate. Down. Burn. Why was I right about the LA years?
0: What about the LA years? It ran its course. Changed ship. They got rid of his guy, Anthony Davis, and they moved on to Luka Doncic.
1: Yeah, he signed off on getting rid of Anthony Davis and then lied.
0: And the new ownership group could not get rid of LeBron. We'll see how that all works for the the Snowtime Lakers.
1: I covered the Lakers, right? What did I tell you about 8 months ago? I said I was at the game. I was in the back tunnels hanging out late like I like to do, because I don't know how long I'm going to be able to do this, so I try to take advantage of every minute I'm at a game.
0: Right.
1: I came in here and I told you, I said, hey, man, there's rumblings. Their decision's already made, regardless of how this year turns out. I told you guys that back in November. It's already made, guys. He's not coming back. They don't want him back. Now you got Jeannie Buss sitting on the podcast this week, literally talking about how he is going to go drain every piece of energy out of this Philly. And last thing I'll say, couldn't take Kobe's franchise. Could always say that's why he came here. Because if you really wanted to make a stamp in your career when he came to LA, he could have easily signed with the Clippers.
0: He
1: would have been teamed up with either Paul George or Kawhi, and they might have won a championship with that type of team. And that, to me, would have really, really said something about him, that you came to L.A. No, now I'm going to go to LeBron is going to be the biggest mistake the Sixers ever made other than trading Charles Barkley.
0: So when they hoist the Larry O'Brien Trophy the first time in 40-plus years.
1: You calling it right now?
0: Well, we'll talk about it on the other side. What exactly does this do on the Eastern Conference side of things in the NBA? Let's take off.

0: hard look at these lineups. The defending champion New York Knicks, the Celtics without Jaylen Brown, Miami now with Giannis. Go down the list. The Cleveland Cavaliers, who made it clear to LeBron, we're good. We do not want you for a final time.
1: Tyrese Haliburton.
0: But break it down. 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

0: Brandon Husky here, Fox Sports Sunday, once again in our Fox Sports Radio studios. Yeah, we're excited about NFL training camps opening. We're excited about the baseball trade deadline. John Paul Morosi will join us in our final hour today. He's in Cooperstown for the Hall of Fame ceremony. He'll break it all down to what to expect with the upcoming baseball trade deadline. But, yeah, we're talking a little NBA right now. And that's because LeBron James is now a member of the Philadelphia 76ers. So let's go over. I wanted to go over payroll right now as far as the Sixers are concerned.
1: Okay.
0: So Jaylen Brown and Joel Embiid are both making, for the upcoming season, $57.7
1: million.
0: Yeah, they have the same salary, exactly, right. 57.7. Tyrese Maxey, $40.1 million. Edgecombe, and he's an exciting young player. Mm-hmm. No question about that. He'll be making $11.7 million. Dean Wade is on their payroll. He's making $9 million.
1: Good signing.
0: Anfernee Simons is on their payroll. He's making $6 million. Kadarius Caldwell-Pope.
1: Yep.
0: Got waived. KCP, we didn't even know. I didn't even know he was still playing,
1: well,
0: to be honest.
1: Got waived by the Grizzlies.
0: Yeah, he got waived. He gets signed for 3.87. Mm-hmm. He gets the exact same money that LeBron James signed for. So KCP and LeBron James both check in at $3,876,529 of the upcoming season. So if you look back on this last season, the three most impressive teams in the end were the Knicks, the Spurs, and the Thunder.
1: Okay.
0: And the reason they were the most impressive teams was the depth of their team, their bench. When you think about the Knicks' bench produced, mm-hmm. the Spurs' bench produced, the Thunder's bench produced, you're getting guys deep, six, seven, eight.

0: 8, 9 guys are producing consistently for your teams. That's where we are in the NBA. So I mentioned some of those bench guys for the Philadelphia 76ers, and I pause a little bit because the fact remains, with the amount of money they have tied up in Jaylen Brown and Joel Embiid and Maxey right now, they don't have a lot of room left for a bench. And so my hesitance about the Philadelphia 76ers ascending to the top of the NBA, winning their first championship since 1983, partly on the health of Embiid. Mm-hmm. I'm not as concerned about what you seem as that LeBron James is going to destroy all the chemistry on the Philadelphia 76ers. I don't see that happening at all. Okay. But their lack of bench is, to me, a huge detriment. So right now, if I look at the East, the Knicks are the champs. Uh-huh. And they're led by the great Jalen Brunson. And I say led by Jalen Brunson. He's a winner, has always been a winner, will continue to be a winner. I still think the Knicks have now firmly established themselves the way they roughshod through the entire Eastern Conference in the postseason. Impressive. As the team to beat.
1: Even the Cavaliers, wasn't a superstar this week.
0: You know, the Cavaliers obviously made some progress this year. Mm-hmm. I mean, you win on the road by 30 points in Detroit. Mm-hmm. Okay, you're on the map. They made the right decision. LeBron is not the right fit for this Cleveland team. We'll see if Detroit can take the next step. We'll see that.
1: Still need a guy. We're still missing a guy.
0: Well, I know you say that. What's the Durant situation?
1: I tried to tell you. That's why we're going to talk about this championship, okay. But I tried to tell you.
0: So if I were to say my power rankings right now in the Eastern Conference, I have the Knicks at number one. I'm going to put the Pistons at number two.
1: As you should.
0: And then to me, it's sort of a mix between Philly and Cleveland. That's where I'm looking at right now. But I can't put Philly right now in the top two. Obviously, the Jaylen Brown situation is a huge game changer for the Philadelphia 76ers. I'm a big believer in Jaylen Brown. I love his game. And I think that Jaylen Brown is the kind of guy that is not going to, if I don't think LeBron is going to do any nonsense. I think he's going to be very quietly involved in this thing. This is not the same LeBron James. He does. You can laugh all you want.
1: Because I've never heard you this naive before.
0: But I never thought that LeBron James would take. You're normally way smarter than Steve. I'm smarter than you right now. Because I know what LeBron James is going to do. Yeah. You are so blinded by your 100% hate of LeBron James.
1: I'm not blinded.
0: You know, I was listening last night.
1: Why don't my predictions keep hitting? If I'm such
0: a hater. I was the one that predicted LeBron was gone a year before it happened.
1: I still
0: believe that whole deal where he picked up his player option, they were trying desperately to either get a deal with the Knicks or the Cavs, and neither team was interested in LeBron, so fine, I'll pick up my player option.
1: Nobody wanted him even then. I tried to tell you that, man. No one wanted him then, but go ahead.
0: No, I knew that they didn't want them.
1: Nobody wanted him then.
0: He wanted to be a Cleveland Cavalier to finish out his career. It did not happen, okay? They were never interested. They were never going to make him an offer, and they moved on. But I think you're grossly exaggerating the fact that somehow LeBron James on the Philadelphia 76 roster is going to destroy that franchise. This is a franchise, by the way, that is underachieved for year after year after year after year after year.
1: He's going to try his best to pull.
0: And now that they've added someone like Jaylen Brown, a proven champion, I think he's going to be a far bigger impact guy on the Philadelphia 76ers than LeBron James. So I have him right now as the 3 seed in the East.
1: Okay. I don't even have them a top 5 team in the Eastern Conference right now. All right. Because everyone's healthy, right?
0: We're assuming everybody's healthy. So we're doing it like that.
1: All right. So number one, I'll give it to you. I'm a guy that always says the champs are the champs. I never devalue the champs. I hate when I see people do that. It bothers me. It irks the hell out of me when I see people devalue the champs. They just won the whole damn thing.
0: And dismantled the East.
1: They walked through them. Like, whether we like it or not, I still feel how I feel about the championship a little bit, but I still got them number one. Pistons number two. I got Miami at number three. I got Miami at number three.
0: What do you have on that team?
1: Number one, you have a MVP and defensive player of the year and the champion on that team.
0: Well, how did that work for Milwaukee the last couple of years?
1: Well, we already know how that was, though. It's Milwaukee, man. They're lucky they even got that one with him. Give me Cleveland number four. Why are we forgetting how good and how we undervalue, because they were so injured and beat up this year, the Orlando Magic, who now have a new coach, who got rid of the coach that they didn't want, and now they have a new coach. You were sitting here praising them in

0: first round. So don't
1: you
0: shake your
1: compare
0: head.
1: Compare this lineup of the Sixers to the Orlando Magic.
0: I don't do things. Paper don't mean nothing. Put the tape on. Paper don't mean nothing.
1: Do you like Maxey?
0: I think Maxey plays a little out of control too much for my liking. Do I like him as a player? Yes. But he plays out of control, and the ball's going to come out of his hand now.
1: Okay,
0: LeBron's not going to play off the ball. Let me guess, you believe that now,
1: okay,
0: too.
1: But let's take LeBron out of the mix. Let's just take their top four players.
0: Okay.
1: Because, again, he's a fourth or fifth guy, in my opinion.
0: Who?
1: LeBron.
0: See, he could be the third guy here, but you're going to make him the fifth guy in Philly? Okay.
1: The trio of Jaylen Brown, Joel Embiid, and Tyrese Maxey. How does that trio rank of other top three guys in the Eastern Conference?
0: If it doesn't have LeBron, I would probably put that trio right there.
1: Why do you keep bringing in LeBron?
0: Do you like DJ
1: Edgecombe?
0: Him coming in, I love that kid.
1: Of course.
0: Okay, but he suffers now because you're going to play with a guy who's not going to take a
1: pick. We're not going to get anywhere in this conversation.
0: We're not. We're going to have to wait.
1: To talk about the fact that this guy, LeBron James, this guy that they just signed for league minimum,
0: great
1: is going to just poison this franchise.
0: Has he poisoned every franchise he's been with? Thank you.
1: Wait a second. What do you say he poisoned? He went to a Laker team that had missed the playoffs five straight years.
0: I know.
1: They missed the playoffs six
0: straight
1: years.
0: That's everybody's great talking point is, irrelevant until he came.
1: They were nothing irrelevant.
0: After about a decade run of going to three straight finals, winning two championships, having one of the greatest players, every franchise in pro sports, guys, when you have a long run, you're going to fall. You're going to fall. When you lose your greatness and you lose all your role players and you lose all your good guys, you're going to fall. And then you come back. Why isn't anybody going, wow, the Spurs were irrelevant until they got Wimby? No one says that. But we know they had a 20-year run with Pop and crew. And everybody got old and left. And you had to rebuild.
1: Right.
0: That's what happened. And the Lakers were on point of rebuilding. They had a bunch of young players who have thrived everywhere else that they've been sent off to.
1: I can't argue with that.
0: They were on their way back.
1: If they had, kept the nucleus of that championship
0: Ingram,
1: team.
0: Ingram, Randall, Ball, Hart, Caruso.
1: Well, Caruso was the killer. I mean, right there.
0: Caruso has two champions. Caruso's got a championship. Hart's got a championship.
1: Yeah, they had the pieces, and they broke it up. And no, I'm not going to excuse that, and I'm not going to sit here and deny the fact that LeBron and Clutch had a lot to do with that because they wanted to bring their guys in. So, yeah, and that's why he divorced himself from the Lakers. But keep in mind, Philadelphia is already in bed with Clutch because they have Tyrese Maxey.
0: Who suffered? And like Anthony Simons, when he got signed, my younger brother Terrence is a big Sixer fan, lifetime Sixer fan, loved AI. I text him. I said, hey, man, I like that signing. That's a good signing. He's a guy who's going to suffer off of this now because the ball has – guys, you guys are good. You guys are really trying to make it seem like LeBron's going to show up.
1: We'll continue this.
0: No problem.
1: On the other side.
0: Yeah.
1: Because all I keep hearing out of your mouth is suffer, suffer, suffer.
0: just watch.
1: Okay, well, we'll see. All right,
0: let's watch.
1: Let's find out what is trending right now. And look who's here. Monsi.
2: Hello,
0: oh, Monsi's in here. I didn't really
1: Monsi
0: look up. I thought we were so.
1: Here.
0: What's up, Monsi?
1: She has been doing so many things, wearing so many hats in this. It's crazy.
2: Just like you.
1: Well,
2: just
1: no,
2: like you.
1: Not,
2: but you're in a different building.
1: Not even close to you.
2: You're in
1: this
2: a different building. But,
1: how are you, Monsi?
2: I am well. How are you guys doing?
1: Okay.
2: Don't I sound better? I do sound better.
1: Yes. Okay. So I want to just get a quick thought from you about the LeBron situation. Do you believe that LeBron will figure out a way to fit in with the Sixers, or is he instant poison for the 76ers?
2: I don't think he's instant poison, but he's definitely going to have to adjust, which is something he doesn't like to do. So I think he has to. I'm going to be surprised to see how much he adjusts. He's going to have to adjust. I'm just wondering how much he's going to adjust.
1: Mm-hmm.
2: That I don't have a lot of trust that he's going to adjust a lot.
0: Percentage.
2: But he's going to adjust.
1: Well, when you take voluntarily a $47 million pay cut,
2: right,
1: as he did, which is the biggest in NBA history, he could have just retired.
2: But you knew he wasn't going to do that.
1: Why?
0: Everybody knew he wasn't going to do that.
2: Because that's not his style. He's been around for 23 years in front of our faces. That's not his style.
1: Well, apparently not. See, that's why I never dreamt that he would take a league minimum, ever.
2: If he would have retired, it would have been because in 1 year he comes back. Like, there was no way he was not going to retire and go out.
1: He could have retired and then... injuries happen during the season and he makes a comeback during the season on a team that needs him or something like that.
0: You guys do know he's shooting a documentary this year, right? You

0: You guys do know
1: cameras. He's probably been shooting.
0: He's been shooting for the last... Exactly. So he was never going to retire, Steve.
1: Yeah, I don't think he was ever... I don't believe that he genuinely was thinking of retirement.
0: I guarantee you the title was going to be Last Decision. Like Last Dance.
1: Like Last Decision times three.
0: Right. Mm. This is going to be the name of this documentary, The Last Decision.
1: But I do think LeBron... Any team for a minimum would gladly take LeBron.
2: Yeah.
1: Any team for a minimum with
0: Gladys. Then why didn't any team do it then?
1: Because there's stuff that comes with. I also don't think every team was available. I think he wanted. I'm okay with this team.
2: For a minimum, any team could have had him. Any team could have had him.
1: But
2: for
1: I don't
2: the
1: know
2: minimum.
1: If every. But I don't think he wanted every team.
0: Well, no. He wasn't going to go to the Jazz. He wasn't going to go to the Hornets.
1: Correct. He wasn't going to.
0: You're right. You're right about that. Yeah, he wasn't going to go to Portland.
1: But I do think any team, if genuinely every team was available, I think more.
2: Well, think
1: like,
2: about
1: for a
2: this.
1: Minimum,
2: let's go back to the Lakers.
0: Knicks told him no. Thank you.
2: To the Lakers.
1: They don't need. They really don't need anything to mess up their chemistry.
2: See. A lot of Laker fans are like, wait a second. You mean we could have gotten LeBron James for $3.8 million?
0: Which means what?
2: It means they did not want him, obviously.
0: Exactly.
2: They were divorcing themselves of clutch forever.
1: I think LeBron wanted to be a Laker, and I think the Lakers were like, okay, but you're going to take a lot less money. And I think he spun it and said, you know what? I want out. I do think the Lakers wanted to keep him for... This maybe not even minimum, but that it comes out that LeBron made this decision that he took the minimum because he wanted to, not because someone gave it to him. And so I think he left the Lakers to stick it up there, you know what, because he was not going to let them dictate what he was going to make.
0: And the Lakers took the high road by just letting him.
1: And they sure did.
0: By letting him and Rich Paul pay
1: them.
0: Because to them, like, you're a Dodger. Yeah. Like, you're a Dodger. Yeah. You know that ownership group. You think they care about your story. You think they care about you sitting on Max Kellerman's couch.
1: They're worried talking, about bigger
0: bro,
1: picture.
0: Go ahead and we'll let you have the story that you broke up with us. Fine.
1: Right.
0: But you're right. I got real sources. They wanted to keep him.
1: Yes,
0: but
1: I'm
0: it wasn't
1: sure they
0: the
1: did.
0: Money. They told him, look, you're the third. And it's not about the money because it's showing that with the Philly signing.
1: But it's the how it looks.
0: But
1: you know what I'm saying?
0: Lucas,
1: but I'm with you.
0: Team.
1: Right.
0: This is Lucas franchise.
1: When he took that third seat and they had a successful month, what did they win that month? They were like 16-2.
0: They were like 16-2. Yeah.
1: Like
0: he wasn't
1: did
0: happy.
1: Do it. But they were winning. And so, like, I feel like it's just, like, I agree with what you're saying a little bit. But I do think there was mutual interest.
0: Yeah.
1: And he was just like, no. You're not going to make it seem like you're dictating what I'm making.
0: Right.
1: But I feel like had he done that, he would still be a Laker.
0: Real quick, who's strong? Name me somebody from Philly that has the cachet and the strong, like, ego of Luka. Luka let it be known.

0: MVP LeBron shirt. Like, oh, we had nothing against LeBron. And then he joined the Lakers, and it was like, okay, no, you've joined the enemy.
1: You've joined the Death Star.
0: Right. And so now my brothers are like, oh, we're going to have to start rooting for LeBron again, because we've all liked Philly over the years. I loved Allen Iverson. Like, we're all like, damn. We're
2: so how satisfying would it be if the Philadelphia 76ers make a deep run, maybe even get to the NBA Finals, and the Lakers don't even make the playoffs?
0: It would be great. Yeah, it'd be great.
1: That's not going to happen.
0: It would be great. Okay, let me give you some quick baseball scores, guys, because we could talk about LeBron for hours. Diamondbacks lead the Nationals 3-2 after four innings. Braves over the Orioles 2-0, top of the fourth inning. We had a grand slam, Ryan O'Hearn for the Pirates. They lead the Cubs 7-4, bottom of the fourth inning, about to start in Pittsburgh. Royals are blanking the Tigers 3-0, top of the fourth. Red Sox lead the Blue Jays 1-0, bottom of the fourth. Dodgers took the lead against the Mets in New York 2-1, bottom of the third inning. Marlins have lost 11 in a row, but right now they're up on the Padres 3-0, top of the fourth inning. Brewers lead the Rockies 3-0, bottom of the second inning. White Sox edging the Astros 2-1 after two innings. And Munetaka Murakami with his 21st home run of the season. Okay, back to you.
2: All right, Monty, on the other side, we'll continue on this. We try to separate fact from fiction. This is Fox Sports Sunday.
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0: 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All right, so we are definitely on different sides of the fence in terms of the kind of impact that LeBron James is going to have on the Philadelphia 76ers. It's a calculated risk, and everything that LeBron does is very calculated, all right? He tries to calculate this. He's joining a franchise that has not won a championship since 1983. And even if he is a minor part of a team that eventually wins a championship, he'll take credit for that. I have no doubt about that. I'm not denying his seeking of attention. This is something that is inborn in somebody from day one, and that is who LeBron James is. I do not agree with the idea that somehow he's going to derail the 76ers. The bottom line is, if Joel Embiid cannot stay on the court, they have no chance of winning an NBA championship.
1: Oh, why not, though? LeBron's still so elite. LeBron's still so elite, so no.
0: I didn't say he was the best player on the team. I just gave you three guys on this team that are better than him.
1: Oh, well, you called him elite,
0: though. Jaylen Brown, Joel Embiid. He is an elite player. He averages 21 and 7.
1: Okay,
0: that's still an elite player.
1: Well, then Embiid being out shouldn't hurt him. Then
0: that is an elite player in this league.
1: Then Embiid being out shouldn't hurt them if he's so damn still elite. If he's so damn still elite, I don't want to hear about Embiid.
0: Want a stat that no one even knows about Joel Embiid? In the history of the NBA, highest career scoring average. Number one is Michael Jordan. He made sure that he barely stayed a notch above Wilt. Remember that last year with the Wizards? Yep. He wanted to make sure. So it's Michael 1, Wilt 2.
1: By the way, it's 0.2 points or something. It's close.
0: 30.1 is both, okay, but it's fractions.
1: Right.
0: Number three is Luka Doncic.
1: Luka.
0: Career scoring average. Number four is Joel Embiid. Has the fourth highest career scoring average in the history of the NBA. By the way, Elgin Baylor is at number five, okay? So all time in the history of the NBA, Joel Embiid has the fourth highest career scoring average of any player in the history of the NBA. So, yeah, he certainly has an impact. If you don't have Joel Embiid, a healthy Joel Embiid in the postseason, the Sixers have zero chance of winning a championship. None. Zip. That's it. So, I mean, LeBron, how LeBron is going to derail that, I don't know. Maybe LeBron will inspire Joel Embiid to figure out a way to stay in the court and give himself a chance to win a championship. Because, obviously, if Embiid can add a championship to his resume like Giannis did or Jokic did or some of these other players, and you have that, you know, I mean, you can go back to – I mean, down the road, just winning a championship.
1: Inspire Embiid like he inspired AD to stay healthy, huh? Yeah, exactly. Exactly. just like he inspired AD to stay healthy. Yeah.
0: Again.
1: Yeah.
0: This is not about legacy. Legacy is no longer there is no more conversation, please, about Michael Jordan versus LeBron James, because you've already made up your mind.
1: But LeBron doesn't know that yet. That's the point I'm trying to make to you.
0: He
1: doesn't. No,
0: of course he knows.
1: No, he does not.
0: He knows he's not going to change people's minds.
1: Yes, no, he doesn't. No, he does. You don't know how narcissists work, do you, Steve?
0: Oh, I do. You know who was one of the biggest narcissists of all time? It was my dear friend Kobe Bryant. And I said it to his face.
1: And guess what?
0: He was an individual in a team sport.
1: And he chased it and chased it and chased it and chased it and chased it. Just like Shaq. Shaq is now coming out saying, there's nothing wrong with chasing chips. He should chase a ring. I chase rings. You got to go get them as many as you can. You can only play so long. Like, guys, like, come on, man. Stop.
0: Kobe's final game said everything you need to know about Kobe.
1: I can't wait until the season gets started.
0: Okay.
1: You're going to hate me.
0: I'm not going to hate you.
1: I'm going to be unbearable.
0: No. I am going to be sitting here just laughing my ass off when the Sixers get off to like a 20-2 start and just dismantle the Eastern 20-2 right out of the box. All right, we'll turn to some NFL news coming up. This is Fox Sports Sunday.
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22: In the NFL, Arizona quarterback Jacoby Brissett, who skipped most of the team's offseason program as he requested a new deal, reached an agreement today on a reworked contract. His new one-year deal is worth $15.5 million with a chance to get $21 million. He was on the second year of a

0: two-year deal that was scheduled to pay him $4.8 million. In Major League Baseball, the Diamondbacks and the Nationals are currently tied at 4 apiece. It's the bottom of the fifth inning. The Braves lead the Orioles 2-0 top of the fifth inning. Pirates doubling up on the Cubs right now. It's 8-4 bottom of the fifth inning in Pittsburgh. All Red Sox so far against the Blue Jays are up 3-0 bottom of the fifth inning. All Royals so far against the Tigers in Detroit, it's 3-0 bottom of the fifth. The Dodgers have extended their lead over the Mets. It's 3-1 in New York, bottom of the fourth inning. Marlins have lost 11 in a row, but right now they lead the Padres 3-1 top of the fifth. And the Rays already beat the Guardians 1-0. I'm Monty Bolaños.
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3: All right, rolling along here on another busy Sports Sunday. This is Fox Sports Sunday, and we are in the Fox Sports Radio studios. Baseball Hall of Fame today. Three new inductees into the Baseball Hall of Fame. I'll get into that in the next hour. John Paul Morosi in Cooperstown will be joining us. He'll also give us the latest on all the trade rumors as we head to the trade deadline coming up in Major League Baseball. That will be coming up in our next hour. All right, we exhausted LeBron James. By the way, if you want to hear what we had to say, because very much different perspectives on exactly the kind of impact that LeBron's going to have on the Philadelphia 76ers, check out our podcast. You can hear that. All right, so the NFL. All right, you know, I know everyone's chomping at the bit. We're going to get to the NFL. And, you know, for our show especially, we are the NFL show here on Fox Sports Radio. As you know, we morph into End Zone Radio, and that will begin with the expansion of our show as we get into the NFL season, and we just got, you know, VJ, you've gone through the End Zone season. You know, and I told you it was going to be crazy, did I not?
4: Mm-hmm.
3: And
4: it was fun.
3: It's even more fun. And by the way, is there a quicker 4 months ever than those 4 months?
4: Hated 5 months? Hated it.
3: I mean, it was just unbelievable. We're doing week one. Things are crazy. We had 10 games kicking off all at once. Yep. We're doing this. I'm giving the scores. VJ's interjecting, betting in real time. And then all of a sudden you look up and it's like we're getting ready for the Super Bowl.
4: We're getting ready for the playoffs and the Super Bowl.
3: And it's like, what happened? Yeah. What happened?
4: It hurts.
3: Yeah. And then you had the college football on top of that. So football seasons can't come soon enough for a lot of you, and we are feeling the same way. In the meantime, though, NFL training camps are underway.
4: Yes.
3: I want to start with a team, the Los Angeles Rams, who are at this point the clear favorites to win the Super Bowl this year. And ironically, of course, the Super Bowl this year will be at their home stadium. And the last time the Rams won the Super Bowl, it was in their home stadium. So there seems to be some symmetry there. That being said, and I saw that Sean McVay was making it clear that he's not blind to what everyone expects of the Rams this year. Like he's not, I don't follow that. He doesn't do that. He goes, I understand we are the favorites. In fact, a lot of Rams were out at training camp. Devontae Adams, we're all talking about because everyone's asking him, how does it feel to be the overwhelming favorites to win the Super Bowl this year? And their answers was, well, that's great. You know, expectations are high. We have high expectations for ourselves, but you still got to play the games.
4: Right.
3: I mean, you got to play the games. You've got to play to that level if you're going to win a championship. So a lot has been made about Aaron Donald, but to me, one of the big stories with the Rams right now is Puka Nacua. So Puka Nacua is arguably the best receiver in the NFL. I mean, we can talk about Smith and Jigba, who, by the way, came out. Jamar Chase. There's a lot of names. JJ, obviously, if they can get a quarterback to throw on the ball. Mm.
4: Well, according to you guys, they
3: when
4: got
3: you
4: one,
3: look though. At the production of Puka Nacua over the last 3 years, it's unmatched. His numbers do not lie. But here's a problem for Puka Nacua. So this year, he's going to make $5.7 million. Smith and Jigba, who was drafted the same year, is going to make annually $42 million with the new contract he just signed with the Seattle Seahawks.
4: Mm-hmm.
3: And you're like, well, where's Nakua's money? Now, there's a problem. And that problem is that he's facing a civil lawsuit of that woman that he had an altercation with on New Year's Eve. And civil

0: lawsuits can be very tricky. Puka Nacua, though, is handling it right, I believe. He has made some mistakes off the field. He's made some comments that I know he would like to have back. And all he's saying right now is, I'll be there for my team. And, you know, we'll see what happens here. Have another great season, and then Puka Nacua is going to get his due. But it is a possibility of suspension. If this civil lawsuit comes back to bite him, there is a personal conduct code in the NFL where they could actually suspend Puka Nacua. And that would not be good for the Los Angeles Rams. So, you know, we got a lot of stories going on. We could talk about the health of Matthew Stafford. I mentioned, obviously, last week that their two backup quarterbacks, Stetson Bennett and their rookie, Ty Simpson, out of Alabama, have played a combined zero games in the NFL. I would be looking for a veteran. I was hoping Jacoby Brissett might be available, but apparently he finally got a deal done with the Arizona Cardinals.
1: Yeah, he wasn't going nowhere.
0: Well, he was. He tried. I'm surprised, actually, Arizona gave him as much money as they did. But okay,
1: they didn't have a choice. They lost the quarterback. They traded the quarterback.
0: Well, I understand that. They need a quarterback, and they're putting their money with Jacoby Brissett.
1: Right.
0: Not that much.
1: Got
0: money,
1: a young horse you could turn the hand into this year who could be rookie of the year.
0: Absolutely. Mm-hmm. I have no question about that. So when we talk about the preseason hype of the Los Angeles Rams right now, are you buying into it? Are you saying that is exactly where I see this team right now? Or are you getting an uneasy feeling? Because, by the way, over the last 30 years, ready for this stat? Over the last 30 years, the preseason favorite, odds on favorite to win the Super Bowl, has won the Super Bowl four times over the last 30 years. Yeah. So only four times in the last 30 years has the odds-on favorite to win the Super Bowl actually gone on to win the Super Bowl.
1: And those were teams, too, with legendary-type players. I know two of those teams were the Packers three of those teams, Packers, Broncos, and Niners with Joe Montana. So,
0: well, a couple of those years were actually the Chiefs.
1: You're right, the Chiefs. Well, I don't think it needed to be more than four.
0: I mean, when they got blown
1: Brady,
0: out by Tampa,
1: sure
0: when they
1: Brady
0: got blown out
1: was,
0: by...
1: Brady was a favorite, too, also, yeah. too. But yeah. To answer your question, no, I'm not worried about the Rams at all. The only thing that can derail the Rams, and covering them and seeing this up close and personal, are just a slew of injuries, like an avalanche of injuries, like basically what the Chargers went through last year. That's the only thing that can derail. Look, think about it. The Chargers had an avalanche of injuries and won 11 games, right? That's called coaching, okay? That's the only thing that can derail this team. They're 2 and 3 man deep everywhere, maybe other than quarterback. But what team is 2 and 3 man deep at quarterback? That goes without saying. They're tight ends galore. They got backup tackles, D-line stack, young linebacker, fast linebacker crew, shut down corner on one side of the field, who's now back home, Trent McDuffie. I actually played for Bosco Prep out in Bellflower, covered and called his games when he was in high school, there with George Halani and DJ Uyunglele and a few other NFLers that went on to be great college players and now in the NFL. He's now comfortable back in his home city. The division, it's not as tough. I think Seattle, every year we see the Super Bowl champion almost kind of take a little step back. I still think they're a good football team, and that defense is just monstrous. That defense is going to punch you in the mouth
0: exactly.
1: every single Sunday. So they're going to give their quarterback and their offense a chance to be in games and win games. But with this Rams team, that's why last week you and I said they don't need Aaron Donald.
0: It
1: would be a luxury to bring him in and bring him back. But if you're Aaron Donald, do you want to come back and just fall short again? I mean, hell, your punt returner might fumble the punt on his own 8-yard line in the NFC Championship.
0: Can I interject
1: game,
0: a
1: already
0: little
1: down a touchdown?
0: So Sean McVay was asked a lot about this Aaron Donald situation, and he was a little bit coy. He said, look, you know how I feel about this guy. You know the kind of special person that Aaron Donald is.
1: Right.
0: And he goes, and I'm sure if he does decide, you know he'll be ready. But he didn't make any kind of commitment. I mean, he's sort of like, yeah, I mean, it would be a luxury that I agree with. It's not necessary. They don't have to have Aaron Donald. If Aaron, like I said, I would be far more concerned about making sure that I have a veteran backup quarterback that I can, you know, can step in and I know can carry on and at least run an offense, as opposed to throwing somebody out there that literally has never stepped foot on an NFL field in a regular season game.
1: Here's my thing about ready. The word ready. When you stop playing football, it's hard to come back out here. You can lift weights. T.O. looks great. Shannon Sharp looks great. put him on the field. This is a young man's game. This is not an old man's game unless you're Andrew Whitworth, right? But you saw once he got that ring, he ain't playing around.

0: All right, I'm out. You know, did you see some old guys get a ring? Okay, I'm John Elway. All right, bye. I'm done. I'm not going to.
1: Aaron Donald's coming back.
0: I'm not
1: really going to
0: play.
1: Don't.
0: No, no. Here's the thing. I think he is. It's just too much. It's where there's smoke, there's fire.
1: For no money? I mean, now, they
0: he
1: are
0: don't need the bread.
1: Maxed.
0: He don't need the bread. He don't need the bread. He only, he's got businesses. He's got investments.
1: Okay.
0: He's got endorsements.
1: Why? Okay.
0: He doesn't
1: Let me
0: need
1: ask
0: the money.
1: All right. He's a first ballot Hall of Famer for sure. He's won a Super Bowl. Every single thing you can do in a career, check the box. Why
0: ego.
1: Would he come back?
0: Ego, man. Ego. Yes. Ego. Ego. Why are you saying that like you didn't work for the Raiders and you didn't work around pro athletes, man? Like, what is wrong with you today? Listen, ego. Hey, you know what? I can still do it. I could go get a set.
1: Well, it's what's amazing. Better? Why didn't you make that argument about LeBron James?
0: What's better? An ego. It's his ego. It's the same argument. It's his ego. What's better than one Super Bowl ring, ladies and gentlemen, boys and girls? What's better than one? Two. And they're the favorites. I see why he would want to come back, but I would just caution. You get out here. You haven't played. It only takes one of these young, like I said, towards the end,
1: you walk on an NFL field, your career can end.
0: You
1: like
0: saw
1: that.
0: Young tackles. You saw young offensive linemen not afraid to get back in his face, push him around, getting some face mask pulls back and forth. You don't think that 6'4", 6'5", 320 lineman in his third year now feeling himself, see old man come out here and don't want a piece of him? That's a mentality thing in football that most people that ain't never played this game, they'll never be able to understand. That just like the old guy that wants to come back. I get you wanting to come back. It's all set up for you. This is your city. He is one of the faces of this city as far as athletes go. He's a great guy, got a beautiful family, beautiful wife, lovely kids. Like, he's a good dude. He's a great guy, but your time might just be done. But you just said it to yourself, I would have to be dragged off this field. I'd do it till I can't do it no more. So that might be what he's thinking. If that's what he's thinking, all right, homie, cool. Go out there. But it's nothing the Rams need. The Rams are the front runners. The Rams right now, I got all the numbers right here, man. They're a +426. They have 20% of the votes right now. 20% chance they're going to win the Super Bowl. Bills are second. Seattle's tied with them in second. Chiefs are third.
1: Bills are second?
0: The Bills are second at a +809, 10%.
1: Are they really?
0: Tied with Seattle.
1: Would you put the Bills second?
0: No, I wouldn't, but I don't run Vegas.
1: Would you put the Bills as the favorite in the AFC?
0: No. Baltimore is going to shock people this year.
1: I don't know about that.
0: Right, man, let me tell you something about this team, bro. Look. I text you the other night? The only text message sports-wise we shared this week, your boy got cut. They're not playing around, man.
1: Pavia. I mean, Diego Pavia is one of my all-time favorite
0: stories.
1: And
0: listen, mentor, this guy can coach. This guy could coach.
1: How
0: Jesse,
1: do you know he's never been a head coach?
0: Because I still know you could coach just because you haven't been a head coach.
1: There's a lot of great assistants that cannot be head coaches.
0: I've never been a head coach, but I can coach. I've never been a head coach in high school football,
1: but there's a difference between being the head coach and being a position coach. All my peers
0: know I can coach, and I'm telling you, and he's not a position coach. He's coaching a defense. He has the best safety in football.
1: When you are a coach with zero resume and you walk into that locker room the first time, everyone's looking at you with a big question mark.
0: Right, right. And you know,
1: let's see if you can coach.
0: And you know what steadies this?
1: Mm.
0: Your veteran two-time MVP quarterback. Your all-world defensive lineman that you just fleeced.
1: Am I missing the endorsement? Cincinnati.
0: Well, go look it up. Go find it because Lamar Jackson has already spoken on it. Go Google it.
1: All right.
0: And you have the best safety in football. They're going to beat people with their defense. They're going to bring that defense back to Baltimore. But that's nor here nor there. If you're asking me as far as the AFC is concerned, and I'll tell you this, man, I don't like going against greatness when time and time again, when you question it, he overcomes it. I know you don't like the Chiefs. I know you're out on the Chiefs.
1: Done.
0: I know you're out on the Chiefs. I'm going to caution people about that this year because Pat Mahomes, even though I'm not a Pat Mahomes guy, that's a competitive, you know what?
1: He first has to come back from his injury.
0: Well,
1: I got to see him healthy. I got to see him because his game, it's all predicated on improvising and moving around and doing a lot of things that
0: Steve,
1: you have ever been able to do.
0: I think he starts opening day, man. I do. I think he starts.
1: By the way, did you see the NFL Top 100 list?
0: I'm trying not to pay much attention to it because I'm getting
1: Lamar Jackson went from number two to number 69.
0: Is Lamar Jackson the number 69 best player in the NFL to you?
1: That seems a little low.
0: I'm
1: just saying where they put him.
0: Anybody else in the studio? Is Lamar Jackson?

0: 69.
1: Is Lamar Jackson the 69th best player in the NFL?
0: Well, he was based on what he did last year.
1: No, no, no, no. Just answer the question. Start with the variables, guys.
0: What he did last year.
1: Listen, football season.
0: That's why he fell.
1: Okay. Well,
0: he had a back contusion. He was missing four games.
1: Then they need to stop doing the show.
0: By his numbers, it was a very ordinary year for
1: him. So then they need to stop doing the list and stop doing the show. Because if we're going to do that every year, then the list is going to change every year, which means it means nothing. You know one thing I've always hated in sports? He's the best such and such right now. Right now don't matter. What you going to be for not 4 months from now in the playoffs? What are you going to be 4 months? You guys, is Lamar Jackson...
0: Hold
1: the 69th
0: on. Now
1: player?
0: I know why Minter is loved by Lamar Jackson. Here was his quote. This is from Minter. There may not even be one other player in the league better than Lamar, yet alone 68 players in the league better than Lamar.
1: Mm.
0: That's from your coach. Well, that's how to getting good with the quarterback.
1: Oh, getting good
0: All
1: with
0: right.
1: the quarterback.
0: I need you to leave. Because coming up on the other side,
1: yep, I'll be back.
0: Uncle VJ will join us with his corner. This is Fox Sports Sunday.
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0: Harbin and Husky. Fox Sports Sunday. Once again, we're here in the Fox Sports Radio studios. Okay, it is that time.
1: All right, everybody, gather around. It's that time of the week.
2: Oh, man.
1: It's that time of the day.
3: I've been telling y'all, man.
4: You know what time it is.
1: Yes, it's time for everyone's favorite uncle.
5: And you add the cherry on the top.
1: It's time for Uncle VJ's Corner.
3: Yes, sir. Yes, sir. Yes, sir. Ladies and gentlemen, boys and girls, welcome to another stupendous episode of Uncle VJ's Corner. As always, out here in L.A. on a nice, balmy, cloudy, 80-degree day. Chilling on Hanson Boulevard and Vanilla Drive with some sports stories that I care about and you should, too. But first of all, we're going to start off with a little Barry Horowitz in right now, and that's a WWF reference for y'all back in the 80s. And pat myself on the back, because we haven't talked about España finishing off the World Cup last week. And as we were getting off air, everybody put in their predictions. I told you guys it was not going to penalty kicks. It would go into extra time, and España would win 1-0. And that's exactly what they did. Stopping Messi.
0: I was so close to my 2-0. I was so close. That offside was bogus. It should have been 2-0. I came in 2-0. I was that close. I was so excited when I heard that goal. I go, 2-0, 2-0, 2-0.
3: And he texted me. The reason why I'm bringing that up, too, is because also there was a major that happened last week that a certain golfer didn't win because someone said to my left, told me he was going to win 2 this year. He ain't win none. I said he wasn't going to win none. He's not going to win none this year. He said some tournament up in Minnesota right now, and he's 5 strokes off the lead. Even up there, I don't know what they're doing with these courses. Everybody's shooting in the 60s. But I have this championship belt over my shoulder right now, and I want to explain this to Steve right now, because Steve said, whoa, what you got there, VJ? Legitimate. Not no little toy. Big time legitimate.
0: All right, where did you get that belt?
3: First of all, I got it because it got sent to me. It got sent to me, man. It got sent to me because the people that listen, they understand sometimes VJ's a little rough. Sometimes VJ's a little loud, a little aggressive. But the one thing that you've learned about me, man, is that I still

0: hard to my opinions and my predictions. And that's what the people want to hear. They don't want to hear people coming back on air and doing a revisionist history sports talk. Well, I felt like this. No, you didn't feel like nothing because you didn't predict it. You didn't predict it.
1: Why are you silent when you're wrong? Why are you silent?
0: I always admit when I'm wrong. No, don't go there. But anyway, this says on it. You can see what it says. It says the sports talk people's champion.
1: Oh.
0: It says that right there.
1: It does.
0: It says it right there. The big vanilla poppy. That's me. That's me. This got sent to me. Someone sent this bad boy to me because of the way I do my sports talk, and that's why I do my sports.
1: Do we have a name?
0: Listen, man, they told me not to put it out like that. I will ask them if I can mention them.
1: All right.
0: I'll ask them if I can mention them next week. If they say I can mention them, I will. But this guy, this was beautiful. So I said, I got to take this into the studio. Moving on to some other stories right now. Listen, man, listen, on a serious tip, there's been a lot of questioning about quarterbacks going into this season. But there's some undertones that I don't like, because the three quarterbacks I keep hearing television and radio question, is this a year for them? Is this a make or break year for them? Has been Jalen Hurts, Lamar Jackson, and CJ Stroud. Now, we all know what all three of those men have in common, but I just want to ask, why aren't we asking if this is a make or break year for Josh Allen, for Joe Burrow, for Brock Purdy, even for Jared Goff? I got some numbers for you here. Jared, these are all their win-loss records. Jalen Hurts, 60-32, two Super Bowl appearances in a ring. Lamar Jackson, two MVPs, no Super Bowl appearances, but 82-38 as a starter. CJ Stroud, still young in his career, 28-18, also has a playoff win. Joe Burrow's career record, you guys want to know what it is? It's 43-33, and he's missed 22 games. Touchdown to interception, 157-51, not bad. Let's go on to a Josh Allen. No Super Bowl appearances, and we keep hearing he's going to get to a Super Bowl and he's going to win one. But no one's questioning, is this finally a make or break year for Josh Allen? 220 touchdowns, 94 interceptions. You know I call him Josh Apple Turnover Allen because he's led the league in turnovers for the last seven seasons. Turns the ball over more than anybody else. But we're not asking, is this a make or break year? Let's go to Brock Purdy. You guys remember Brock Purdy? He was going to be the new quarterback of the future. And there are people on this network that said, oh, he's the goods. He's legit. 30-15, can't stay on the field. This has got to be a make or break year for Brock Purdy. You guys got to be kidding me. Even Jared Goff, and I like Jared Goff. He has appeared in the Super Bowl, but you got weapons galore in Detroit, and they can't get back to a Super Bowl. His win-loss record, 90-60, 256 touchdowns, 102 interceptions. I know he's been in the league a little longer. The point I'm making, guys, is let's stop this crap. If we're going to point out certain quarterbacks and continue to ask if this the year, can they get it done, then we need to make sure we ask about all the quarterbacks across the board. It seems to only keep going to certain quarterbacks, and that's starting to bug me. That was a big talking point this week on major networks, this isn't Twitter. I'm talking about the shows that we watch on TV and the people's names that we know on TV, that these three quarterbacks I just named, Lamar Jackson, CJ Stroud, and Jalen Hurts, were all questioned, is this a make or break year for them? But I didn't hear nobody say nothing about these other quarterbacks. Joe Burrow has been to a Super Bowl, but that was, what, 5-6 years ago? It's been a while since then. So we need to, we definitely need to clean up on that. One more thing also, too. As Steve told you guys last week, we will be debuting in a few weeks. Uncle VJ's 117 predictions to sure happen this NFL season. And what I've done, guys, is I did you guys a favor. I broke it down and let you know how it's going to be coming to you guys. All 117. 32 are going to be team records. 32 picks are going to be over-under wins for the teams. Five of them are going to be player awards. 10 are going to be category leaders. One's going to be first coach fire. 25 is going to be player props. Six are going to be dealer's choice, which means I'm going to give each of you six different of your own. You might have an opinion that I don't have. You may have a prediction I don't have. Everybody gets two. That gives you six more. Two are going to be the conference championship game. One's going to be my Super Bowl pick, and that's how it breaks down the 117. Last but not least, WNBA All-Star game last week. I'm not going to bash it. It drew 3.4 million viewers. All that I say is, listen, I know that rhetoric wants to be who's the face of the league. And Steve and I talked about this during the commercial break. I'm getting to the point, Steve, honestly, I don't care who the face of the league is. What this league needs to do, man, is just come together. Seriously. I've bashed Caitlin
1: Clark.
0: Well,
1: they need new leadership in this league.
0: They need new leadership.
1: Sucks.
0: It's not just that. The commissioner sucks.
1: Leadership.
0: The media sucks. Some of the fans suck. It's a lot of suck. It's a lot of people out here. Everybody needs to drop your little biased opinions, your whatever you got going on. If we're going to support this league, let's just support the league. Let's

0: stop trying to make it all about.
1: I agree. It should
0: one
1: be on
0: player.
1: The content
0: Let's
1: of the
0: love
1: league.
0: One player,
1: let
0: and we hate the other
1: play.
0: Player. Right.
1: Let the players right. play. And if people want to watch it, they'll watch
0: they
1: it.
0: They want to watch it. But let's stop the flip, flam, and fluff. Because even though I'm not a Caitlin Clark fan, she is a good player. I'm not going to say she can't play. I don't think she's as great as everybody else. Because I do think she is a bit of a one-trick pony. She's fourth on her own team in three-point shooting. She's 86 in the league, guys. And she leads the league in turnovers. That's not productive. And they're barely over 500 teams.
1: People want to watch her.
0: People want, but people want to watch her because the media has made her the darling. Let's just put all the bias away and let's just watch the game. Now, I did watch a little bit of the game. A lot of it was kind of unwatchable because they actually tried to do a backdoor lob to a girl. And it's like, okay.
1: Did you
0: like,
1: miss the dunk?
0: Yeah.
1: First
0: Listen.
1: Dunk in the WNBA right, All-Star right. game in 4 years.
0: I know, but I've seen women dunk before.
1: I know.
0: It's nothing new to me. Candace Parker dunked. Lisa Leslie dunked. Like, I've seen women dunk before.
1: I was
0: before.
1: Doing highlights
0: Rebecca
1: last
0: Lobo
1: night on TV.
0: Dunked.
1: We had to show the dunk.
0: Shamika Hoslaw dunked. I've seen women dunk before. So it wasn't that big of a deal, though, man. Uncle VJ's Corner.
1: All right. On the other side, I'm going to dispel your dismissal of the top 100 in the NFL, and I'll explain why. But first, let's find out what is trending right now. Monsi. Do you believe that Caitlin Clark is still the face of the WNBA?
2: She definitely, in my opinion, is. But it was refreshing to hear VJ say the right message. Just stop all the hate and just enjoy it. Like, whoever you're tuning in for, right. whether it's Paige Beckers, Olivia Miles, Asia Wilson, like, it doesn't matter. Yeah. There's a lot of fun to watch. Yeah. You know what I'm saying? And I do think Caitlin Clark is still the face, and especially like the way she ended before the All-Star break, it seemed like she got back in her groove and was doing what everybody liked about her, are the threes. Like, she, you know what I'm saying? Like, yeah. that's what it is. It's what it is. It's
1: By
2: not-
1: the way, did you notice how, of course, originally we had Angel Reese who sort of tied her wagon to Caitlin Clark? Now it's Sophie Cunningham. Are you a Sophie Cunningham fan?
2: I mean, I don't.
0: She's annoying.
2: I don't hate her. I understand what VJ is
0: she's
2: saying. I don't hate her, but I definitely don't look into her. Like, I don't care enough to go dive into her when what she's doing.
0: 9 points a game, you should be a little quieter.
2: Yeah, I don't. She pops up on my feed. I don't click on it, so I don't dive into that as much, yeah. okay. To be honest with you.
0: And I'm done on the Kate. Like, I've made my, and the reason, I thank you for saying that, because my point is, I've stated my opinion. It's not going to, people have heard it before. I don't have to keep. Now I'm just like, listen, guys, if you're going to watch, watch. If you're not, there's other women you guys can watch. This 100%. Like you said, Olivia, my Paige Beckers, like, people forget before she blew out her ACL.
2: Yeah.
0: How dominant she was at UConn. People forget that year. Yeah. She blew her ACL out and she missed the whole year.
2: Mm-hmm.
0: And then
2: mm-hmm.
0: that 1 year coming back, she was getting back on the groove and they still got all the way to the Final Four.
2: Yeah.
0: And she wasn't even all the way back. You put on her now and watch her now. She's out there serving these women, like giving them straight business. So
2: she has great handles. I mean, AZ Foot has a great shot. Like watching her shoot, I'm just like, man, she has like a perfect form.
0: Three-point
2: like
0: shot.
2: I know it was so fun to watch. It was so fun to watch.
0: Number one overall pick.
2: But just watch and stop hating.
0: Right.
2: Whatever.
0: Yep.
2: Whatever. Because it's not, nothing's changing. It seems like it's gonna go this way. And unless the media and the fans change, because you're right, VJ, it's not all the fans. But they're the ones that won't shut up. And it's like, y'all are enough to be annoying.
0: Yep.
2: You're all enough to be annoying.
0: Some people's fans are just
2: annoying.
0: And
2: annoying.
0: It makes you not like the person, uh-huh. but I want to get out of that. It's not.
2: Yeah.
0: She could
2: look
0: speak
2: it,
0: on
2: guys,
0: it, but it's not
2: Gross.
0: Her responsibility, really, to. You're a grown-ass adult, man.
2: Yeah.
0: Stop. Don't tweet racist stuff. Don't.
2: Yeah.
0: Don't call women. And don't do. Come on, man.
2: Yeah.
0: For the love of your player, that's where it's getting where it's like.
2: Really good
0: okay,
2: point.
0: Why would I cheer for her when you got fam? No, I'm not going to cheer for her.
2: Yeah.
0: You got. I'm African-American. And this is how you feel about Kelsey Mitchell, man. That's her teammate.
2: Yeah.
0: Who's actually the best player on that team.
2: Really
0: but
2: good.
0: Anyway.
2: Yeah.
0: Ahead.
2: No, for sure. For sure. All right, guys. We're going to start with a little NFL news for you. Arizona quarterback Jacoby Brissett, who skipped most of the team's offseason program as he requested a new deal, did reach an agreement today on a reworked contract. He was entering the second year of a two-year deal and was supposed to make less than $5 million on the season. Well, this new one-year deal, he's going to make $15.5 million. With incentives, he can reach $21 million. So at least that has been taken care of for Arizona. When it comes to the 49ers, I'm sure y'all heard about Kyle Shanahan's accident that he was in mid-July. GM John Lynch says that the team is expecting Shanahan to be available to coach the season opener in Australia. So he's on track to do that.
0: Weird we didn't hear about this accident.
1: That is what I said. How is
0: it
1: that Kyle Shanahan was in a major car accident and we heard nothing about it?

0: Tiger Moat. Woods crashed out here in the Palisades. We heard about it 45 minutes after it happened.
1: He was still sitting there.
0: He was still trapped in the car.
1: He was still
0: the news crew.
2: I mean,
0: they were pulling him out the truck. The news crew was at KCAL. Was out there.
3: You're getting live updates on Tiger Woods' faces he was making in the patrol car.
1: Right. Literally, this. Yeah, no.
2: I mean, your coach is still suffering from concussions
0: from 2 weeks ago.
1: Multiple broken bones required more than 40 stitches on his face.
2: Yeah, it is weird.
1: It is weird.
0: We heard about Romo's DUI the next morning.
1: Listen, saw that picture right away.
0: And I ain't gonna lie, I like Romo, but yeah, bro, you look like you had a few.
1: He was having a good time. Wherever
0: Romo was coming from.
3: He got pulled over in Wisconsin. That's not really much for crying.
2: I know one thing, with all the money that CBS sunk into him, well, I'm sure they'd like that.
0: He'll be able to say sorry.
2: They're going through that contract. It's a personal contact thing here. Can we get out of this?
3: Are you talking about CBS who had Vern Lundquist on the dime who would drink production crews out past 2 a.m.
2: Like, Pat Summerall, the legendary Pat Summerall, was sauced everything by his own admission back in the day for CBS. All right.
0: These guys are always telling themselves. Sean Salisbury, y'all see his rant this week? Anyway, I'm sorry.
1: We do this. We digress. We get excited. A little baseball news for you. All-star catcher of the A's, Shea Langelier, suffered a torn meniscus. He could miss the rest of the season. Almost certain that this injury basically stops any trade talks that were revolving around him. Right now, the A's are getting crushed by the Twins. It's 7-0 in Minnesota. Top of the fifth inning. Brewers lead the Rockies 3-1. Bottom of the fifth, Jacob Mizorowski has 12 strikeouts so far for Milwaukee. The Astros and the White Sox are tied at 3, top of the 6th inning. Reds and Cardinals tied at 2, bottom of the 5th. Mariners and Rangers tied at 1, top of the 4th. Marlins trying to snap out of that 11-game losing streak, and they lead the Padres 3-1, top of the 7th inning in Miami. Dodgers still lead the Mets 3-1 as well, bottom of the 6th inning in New York. Tigers have taken the lead from the Royals. It's 4-3, top of the 6th inning. All Red Sox against the Blue Jays, 6-0, bottom of the 7th inning. Pirates leading the Cubs 8-4, top of the 8th inning. Braves up on the Orioles in Baltimore 2-0, top of the 7th. And the Nationals have a 6-4 lead over the Diamondbacks, top of the 7th. Back to you.
2: All right, Monsi, thank you very much. Appreciate it as always. 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When I talk about the NFL Top 100, which, by the way, started back in 2011, so this is the 16th year they've done this. This is not a media thing. This is a vote of the players. This is how this works. At the end of the regular season, the players vote. The votes are in by the Super Bowl, and then they reveal that vote the following year. And they update the they go 10 at a time over several weeks. So I wanted to run by some names here of quarterbacks that are already on the list. So right now we know the list 51 through 100. The top 50 still have yet to be announced. So each week it's another 10.
0: Yep.
2: So here are quarterbacks that have already hit the top 100 in inverse order. You ready? At number 98, Bryce Young.
0: BY.
2: At number 85, Brock Purdy. At number 77, Baker Mayfield. Mm. At number 72, Jordan Love.
0: Love him.
2: And number 69, as we mentioned, Lamar Jackson. At 62, Trevor Lawrence. At 59, Bo Nix. At 56, Jalen Hurts. And at 51, Caleb Williams. All right, so those are the quarterbacks that have already shown up in the 51 through 100 list. So Bryce Young at 98, Brock Purdy 85, Baker Mayfield 77, Jordan Love 72, Lamar Jackson 69, Trevor Lawrence 62, Bo Nix 59, Jalen Hurts 56, Caleb Williams 51. Again, this is a vote of the players at the end of the regular season last year.
0: Mm-hmm.
2: So when I throw out those names, what stands out to you? Besides the Lamar Jackson at 69.
0: Listen, I'll regress a little bit because you're right. It's the players. It's built off of this past year. Okay, fine. That's fine, guys. I can ride with that. So it means little to nothing at this point. It just really does. Because if we're just going to go, guys can get hurt, have a bad year, and they fall. There was a year where Lamar Jackson was one, right? So he's been as high as one.
2: Last year he was two.
0: Yep, he was. I know, but there was one year he was one.
2: Yeah.

0: So he's been one, he's been two, and now because he had some injuries last year, they lost the game on a missed field goal to the Steelers. Last game of the year, Sunday Night Football, Peacock, NBC, Tirico, Chris Collinsworth, field goal misses. They don't go to the playoffs. Steelers go to the playoffs. I get it. So I'll regress a little bit. The more I think about it, the more it doesn't make me as ticked off as I want to be about it, because all 32 coaches in the NFL knows that that's a top five player in the NFL. All of them know that he makes you lose sleep. The 69th player in the league doesn't make you lose sleep. That guy made Josh Allen makes you lose sleep. Pat Mahomes makes you lose sleep.
1: By the way,
0: you lose sleep over these guys.
1: So, again, when we look at guys like Hurts at 56 or Lamar Jackson at 69, how about Jordan Love down at 72?
0: I mean,
1: the fact is that unless he's not in the top 100, Mahomes is in the top 50.
0: That's what I was about to say. And he got hurt last year, too.
1: And by the way, Caleb Williams at 51, don't you think he might have been a little bit higher than that?
0: I don't like the completion percentage. We talked about that all last year. They won with smoke and mirrors last year. Number one turnover differential in the NFL. That does not commute to the next year, guys. It never has.

0: years.
1: So if they're, but they're saying last year he missed time, and if that's what it is, man, fine.
0: Well,
1: I'll
0: digress. Sure that,
1: you win the, you win this round on this one. That's
0: all right. So my point is that Minter, smartly as a new coach, is going to use this as ammo. 69. I wouldn't even put one player ahead
1: watch
0: of him.
1: I'm telling
0: much
1: you,
0: less
1: man.
0: 68 players ahead
1: if
0: of
1: him. If Lamar's on the field,
0: yeah.
1: Watch Baltimore, guys.
0: Well, he does have to stay on the field.
1: Right.
0: Part
1: so
0: of
1: does
0: it.
1: Everybody else, Steve. You say that about guys I mentioned.
0: Well,
1: everybody's got to stay
0: well,
1: on the
0: I mean,
1: field.
0: Exactly the point, especially when it comes to the quarterback position where we've had such a upheaval of quarterbacks. All right, coming up on the other side, we'll continue to talk about, you know what's coming around the corner? That Hall of Fame game. Why does it matter? We'll explain. This is Fox Sports Sunday.
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0: Husky. Fox Sports Sunday here in the Fox Sports Radio studios. All right, I mentioned the Hall of Fame game is coming up a week from Thursday, and it's significant because we're still trying to figure out the future of the NFL schedule. How many more Hall of Fame games are we actually going to have? So there was an announcement that the Super Bowl 62, the date is set. It's February 13th, 2028. The game will be in Atlanta.
1: I was going to ask, where's it? Oh, in Atlanta.
0: Yeah, it's in Atlanta.
1: Atlanta.
0: Yeah, I know. I've covered a lot of Super Bowls.
1: Don't
0: I know.
1: Play Super Bowls in domes.
0: Okay, so yeah, it's going to be at the Mercedes-Benz Stadium. Mm. All right, so why is that significant, the date? Well, it's because now it's a date etched in stone. And that puts aside the possibility

0: that they're going to expand the schedule to 18 games in 2027.
1: You already knew that was coming. We knew that.
0: Well, remember this. Your commissioner has been adamant about an 18-game schedule.
1: Of course.
0: The union is still balking at the idea of an 18-game schedule. And so there had been a lot of speculation that the 18-game schedule could come as soon as 2027.
1: Yeah.
0: But with the scheduling date of this Super Bowl, it now appears that they do not believe that there's going to be any way that they're going to expand to 18 games in 2027. That doesn't mean in 2028.
1: 2028.
0: but they're still working on it. And, okay, if you're the players' union, look, I understand if you're going to expand the schedule by one more game. And, again, I don't even know why there's any preseason games. We know that these controlled scrimmages are far more productive. Every team will tell you we get a lot more done in controlled scrimmages where – we go to a coach or somebody say, all right, this is what we're working on this. And then what are you working on? You know, because this is what we need to work on.
1: Right.
0: You know, this idea that, well, you know, guys can win jobs. The percentage of available roster spots that are determined by what you do in a preseason game.
1: Five.
0: Almost zero. Almost some teams are zero. Other teams may have a little more. But most rosters are pretty well set before you get a preseason. Then, of course, obviously you've got injuries and everything else. But as far as two or three, four spots maybe open, you know, total, that's it. And very rarely is it determined based on a single preseason game, all right? So it will be interesting to see. But, I mean, if you're the players right now, I know you want leverage. You want to get as much as you can out of extending the season to 18 games. We're going to get there eventually. It's not going to happen in 2027, beyond that. Is there any reason? What's your ask if you're the Players Association to add one more game to the schedule?
1: Two preseason games, expand rosters to 65 players.
0: I 100% and like I said, two buys because the NFL wants this. In other words, instead of 17 games over 18 weeks,
1: right?
0: How about 18 games over 20 weeks? Now you have a 20-week season to sell to the networks.
1: And you have to split the buys. It means every team gets a bye within the first 9 weeks, and then every team gets a bye in the last night. You don't give someone a bye in week 13 and then again in week 17. You know, that's not fair.
0: I'm with you 100%. So two buys and expand the roster.
1: Expand the roster to 65. It's already a 53. Expand the roster to
0: 65 is too many.
1: No, it's not.
0: The NFL owners aren't going to do 65 guys on payroll.
1: Yes, you will, because you'll cut down the practice squad. Okay, so how the hell you think you're going to get through 18 games with 53 guys?
0: Well, you're already doing 17 games, only one extra game.
1: Nah, yeah.
0: I'll expand the roster. I need 12 extra players. I'll get you 60.
1: Seven extra players.
0: Right. Well, you have a practice squad that has up to 10.
1: It used to be 12.
0: All right, well, I'm giving you seven more guaranteed contracts on that roster.
1: So 60 players?
0: 60 players, right. Two buys,
1: 60 players. Okay, fine. We're expanding the roster either or, though. Right. But it's got to be 60 or more, and I need two buys.
0: Okay, all right. So that's the holdup, and that's why it's significant. The Hall of Fame game, I don't know. It's sort of a stand on your own. Speaking of Hall of Fame, big day in baseball. Trades coming up. John Paul Morosi, this is Fox Sports Sunday.
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23: Beginning in the NFL, where Arizona quarterback Jacoby Brissett, who skipped most of the team's offseason program as he requested a new deal, reached an agreement today on a reworked contract. His new one-year deal is worth $15.5 million and with incentives has a chance to get $21 million. In Major League Baseball, the Tigers currently lead the Royals 4-3. It's the bottom of the seventh inning in Detroit. Red Sox blanking the Blue Jays 6-0, top of the ninth inning in Boston. Pirates with an 8-5 lead over the Cubs at home, top of the ninth inning there, while the Braves are blanking the Orioles in Baltimore 2-0, bottom of the eighth inning. The Nationals have extended their lead over the Diamondbacks. They're up 9-4, top of the eighth inning. The Mets lead the Dodgers 4-3 in New York, bottom of the seventh inning. And the Padres have taken the lead from the Marlins. It's 4-3, top of the eighth. In golf at the 3M Open, Jackson Colvin is in the lead at 23 under par overall. I'm Ansi Bolaños.
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1: 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You'll see our best videos from all of the shows. And don't stop there. Hit that thumbs up icon, comment away. Let us know who takes you like, even those you don't like. Just search Fox Sports Radio on YouTube and subscribe. Coming up here in about 20 minutes, John Pomerosi is going to be joining us. He has been in Cooperstown today for the Baseball Hall of Fame induction ceremonies. We've got a lot of catching up to do with JP post-World Cup as we turn our direction to the upcoming baseball trade deadline, which we are coming up on by the end of the week. Speaking of the Baseball Hall of Fame, and I've said this, as you know, in our conversations with JP, because we can get into it, because he's one of those guys that does vote. The way you qualify to vote for the Baseball Hall of Fame is to be a member of the Baseball Writers Association for at least 10 years.
2: Okay.
1: They weeded out some guys, finally, that were hanging on years after they were actually, you know, covering baseball. So the number of voters was reduced by about 100. That's a good thing. But here's the problem, again, I have with this. This class illustrates the problem with the Baseball Hall of Fame.
2: Mm-hmm.
1: On, like, who's in and who's excluded, okay? So let's start with Carlos Beltran.
2: Beltran!
1: All right, so this is a guy that was singled out as the player who had more to do with one of the biggest cheating scandals in the history of baseball than anyone else. He was literally singled out in the Astros cheating scandal of the 2017 World Series.
2: Okay.
1: He was singled out. He had joined the Astros in what would be his last year in Major League Baseball. And he, I mean, is this going to be on his Hall of Fame plaque that he was the engineer of one of the biggest cheating scandals in the history of Major League Baseball? And when I've asked John Pomerosi about this, you know, he says, well, he paid the price. He was going to be the new manager of the Mets and they decided against hiring him. He's paid the price. Really? He paid the price? And by the way, he never finished higher than fourth in an MVP vote. In fact, only twice in his 20 years was he even top 10. Does that sound like Hall of Fame to you? And then you have Andrew Jones. Andrew Jones, who may have had the worst single season of any Dodger in history after they acquired him from the Atlanta Braves. Oh, he had 10 gold gloves, one of the great defensive center fields of all time.
2: Say it right, 10 straight.
1: 10 straight,
2: not
1: right?
2: Just 10 straight gold gloves.
1: Okay, after the age of 30, the guy fell off the cliff. He was a 250 hitter. That was his career, 250.
2: Okay.
1: That to me is marginal. And then don't even get me started on Jeff Kent. The Veterans Committee put in a guy who had done nothing until he showed up in San Francisco at the height of the steroid era, of which his teammate Barry Bonds has fully been accused of, even though he never actually tested positive. Any questions about a guy who, by the way, before and after he was a Giant, had nothing really to brag about? But boy, those 6 years with the Giants, 100 RBIs every year, averaged 30 home runs a year. I mean, the guy put up these monster numbers at the height of the steroid era, playing with the number one steroid guy in baseball, Barry Bonds. Oh, he was clean.
2: Why are you calling Barry Bonds the number one steroid guy when he never failed the test?
1: Well, I agree that they have anointed him the number one steroid guy.
2: Oh, okay.
1: I don't.
2: I was about to say he never failed the test, so I don't know what they're talking about.
1: Exactly. Okay. So, and either Roger Clemens. So anyway, so we're going to put these three guys in. So let me ask you this. Let's replace those three names with, Barry Bonds, Roger Clemens, Alex Rodriguez.
2: All three better. We know that.
1: Okay. And that doesn't count guys like Manny Ramirez, or if you want to go Mark McGwire and Sammy Sosa. I mean, this is ridiculous what has happened to this Baseball Hall of Fame. And what really drives me nuts is that these baseball writers, they're so sanctimonious. They sit there and they basically defend themselves saying, we are the one legitimate Hall of Fame. We are legitimate, you know, because we put very few people in. But you open the door for Scott Rolen. You put in, you're putting in guys that are not Hall of Famers. Todd Helton had inflated numbers because he played for the Colorado Rockies. Okay, those are inflated offensive numbers. These are not people in the class of the Hall of Famers that preceded
2: them. That's not fair. That's not fair.
1: It is fair.
2: No, it's not.
1: If you're judging, if you're going purely on numbers.
2: Okay, are you going to go, are you going to say that about the Yankees?
1: What about the Yankees?
2: That's a wiffle ball.
1: Do they play at Elevation?
2: It doesn't matter. It's a wiffle ball park that they

0: do play in.
1: No, no, no. This is well
0: documented. That was a wiffle ball park that they played in that old Yankee Stadium.
1: Look, at if you look at a player's stats, home versus away, that's a pretty good gauge, right? And if you see that his home numbers playing in Colorado, he has a 70-point advantage in his batting average on the road, you don't think that's a discrepancy?
0: But that's not his fault, though.
1: Well, it's not a matter of his fault, but if you're judging a guy, if he is a Hall A Famer, is he one of the all-time greats?
0: No problem. Then
1: and
0: why
1: if his numbers are inflated because he played in a certain ballpark, does that make him a Hall of
0: then
1: Famer?
0: Then why didn't more Colorado Rockies have inflated numbers from playing there?
1: They did. Larry Walker was even worse.
0: He was okay. Two guys, Hill and Walker.
1: Both in the Hall of
0: why
1: Fame.
0: Why didn't everybody Dante else do the same
1: Dante
0: thing?
1: Dante Bichette?
0: Why didn't they do everybody else do the same thing, though? Why didn't
2: build a stadium at a mile high in the sky?
0: No. Why didn't everybody else that played for the Rockies have those numbers? That's why
1: they
0: it's
1: did.
0: Not fair.
1: Did you ever see the Rockies numbers offensively? Crazy numbers for some guys that were
0: all
1: otherwise
0: those guys,
1: medium.
0: All those guys weren't hitting 40 and 50 home runs. Just stop
1: really?
0: It. They weren't. No.
1: Dante Bichette 1 year hit. I mean,
0: you named three. You named three Rockies out of hundreds of players that have played
2: by the way,
0: there.
2: To be extremely fair, too, we don't make this much of a hubbub about how much the home run numbers are juiced at like Yankee Stadium with that short porch.
0: But that's okay. What I just said. Well, it's a wiffle ball park.
2: Like when Tiger Stadium was like, it was easy
1: by the way,
2: to hit
0: back
2: on the
0: then,
2: roof.
0: Yeah, right, yeah. Right. I mean, the guys were hitting the ball on the roof back then.
2: Yeah,
0: Ken Griffey Jr. Yeah, Cecil, they were hitting the balls on top of the roof.
1: Okay.
0: Like, come on.
1: I'm not a big believer in war, but I do think that war is an interesting stat when taken into account as they do these ball fields. Let me give you a season that Dante Bichette had. You ready for this? So in 1999 with Colorado, 34 home runs, 103 runs batted in, .298 batting average, .541 slugging. You know what his war that year was? -2.3.
0: Okay.
1: With 133 runs batted in. You're like, how's that possible? His best year, 1995, 40 homers, 128 RBIs, led the league in both categories, .984 OPS.
0: Is he a Hall of Famer?
1: No.
0: Is he in the Hall of Fame?
1: But Larry Walker was put in the Hall of Fame, and so was Todd Helton.
0: All right, so let's not worry about who's not in the Hall of Fame, because this is a Hall of Fame conversation. My only thing is, if we're going to mention, baseball is one of those sports that it's kind of unfair all the way around because every park's different. It's the only sport where everybody plays, and like in golf, all the courses are different, but everybody's got to play this course today. Everybody's got to play this course today for these 3 days, these 4 days if you make the cut. These 2 days are 4 days if you make the cut. And baseball, you're going to different parks every day when you're on the visiting team. When you're home, yeah, you get some home cooking. But like I said, we never say nothing about the Yankees. And that short porch to right field, that's what I call it. That's a wiffle ball park. Are you kidding me? We don't never say nothing to that. But we're going to talk about elevation? No, I'm not. I'm sorry. I'm just
1: the
0: not.
1: The ball carries. And it's undeniable.
0: And the ball, okay, so the ball doesn't carry Yankee Stadium, but it's a shorter distance. The distance is the same. I've been saying for years, baseball should make all the outfields the same distance. And if you don't want to change the dynamics of the park, okay, I get it. But you can move that fence because you do it for concerts, you do it for monster truck, you do it for every damn thing else that happens in that stadium. You can move that wall. Baseball's walls on the outfield from third baseline to first baseline should be the same at every single park. How the hell we go to one park and it's a home run in this park, but it's not a home run next week? At a different park. All that right. Doesn't make sense.
1: I'm going
0: to
1: give you a stat here. So Larry Walker, I mentioned Larry Walker. Larry Walker was a career hitter of .313. All right.
0: That's not a Hall of Fame number?
1: His career batting average at Coors Field. Are you ready for this number? You brace yourself. It's obviously where he played by far.
0: .465.
1: .381.
0: Okay.
1: .381.
0: Okay.
1: .381. That was his career average at
0: look
1: that
0: up some
1: ballpark.
0: Of the, look at some of those old Yankee Stadium batting averages at home then.
1: I'll tell you what.
0: Compared to some of those.
1: No, I'll tell you. The original Yankee Stadium was so cavernous in left center field. People used to say if Ted Williams had played at Yankee Stadium, he would have hit 750 home runs.
0: See, there you go, though. See, you,
1: but
0: to even
1: Joe
0: be able
1: DiMaggio
0: to say
1: that. Was hurt because as a right-handed hitter, that their power alley was just endless. I mean, balls that would have been out of the ballpark anywhere else, it worked against him. Same thing happened when Hank Aaron, when the Braves moved from Milwaukee to Atlanta. Mm-hmm. He knew that was a ball. He became a home run hitter. Before that, he hit a lot of home runs, but he was an all fields guy, really an average hitter on top of everything else. But when he realized, man, if I pull the ball in Atlanta, I'm going to hit a lot of home runs. That's exactly what.

0: We're going to take the home runs from Cecil Fielder as a Tiger in that old stadium? Are we going to take some of his away?
1: He hit the ball so hard. I mean, certain guys could be like McGuire. I mean, if you're going to hit the ball 500 feet, that's good.
0: I mean, Griffey was hitting in the upper deck in the King Dome. Griffey was knocking that thing in the upper deck in the King Dome.
1: Bottom line is that I'm going to get back to Beltran. A guy, again, who was singled out as the engineer of one of the biggest cheating scandals is now celebrated today at the Baseball Hall of Fame, and yet you keep Bonds and Clemens and A-Rod and Manny Ramirez and the two guys that actually saved baseball back in the day, Mark McGuire and Sammy Sosa. How are they not in the Hall of Fame? What is going on here?
0: They got pulled in front of Congress. The government got involved.
1: I don't want to hear.
0: It's the truth, though. I don't want to hear it neither. I think it's crap. Listen, first of all, I agree with you. I 100% agree with you. Those guys, listen, Big Poppy failed the test and is in the Hall of Fame.
1: Exactly.
0: How'd that happen? He failed it. There's proof he failed the test, and Big Poppy's in the Hall of Fame.
1: Yes. By the way, first ballot, because he's a great guy.
0: Everybody loves Poppy, you know? That's not me, baby. You know, he's really charismatic on air, and I get all of that. But baseball has always had this wrong. I'm trying to figure out a guy like you who's been around longer than me, how you just don't wipe your hands of this, man. Like every year, if this
1: because
0: is what
1: I
0: we're going to do.
1: Because I love baseball.
0: I love baseball too. It is what it is.
1: And the fact is the Baseball Hall of Fame has done a disservice in chronicling the actual history of the great sport of baseball.
0: And just real quick, the history of baseball is really skewed too. Because at the point,
1: everybody wasn't
0: allowed to play. So some of these guys 100%. In the 20s and 30s that's got all these numbers, the black players weren't allowed to play.
1: I agree 100%.
0: Some of those guys weren't. And by the time Jackie Robinson got there, Jackie Robinson wasn't the same guy. He wasn't the same Satchel Paige, all those guys.
1: Well, this is my whole point. In other words, if you're saying that those people that were involved allegedly with PED use hurt the integrity of sport, I go, you're worried about the integrity of sport that banned an entire race of people for 60 years?
0: I'm about to say.
1: Is that what you're worried about?
0: You and Monty believe everybody should be able to take PEDs anyway.
1: Okay, well, we're going to get. All right, coming up on the other side, he is actually in Cooperstown today covering the Baseball Hall of Fame induction ceremonies. Also have a latest update on all those trade rumors around Major League Baseball. John Paul Morosio, join us. This is Fox Sports Sunday.
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4: Harbin and Husky here, Fox Sports Sunday in the Fox Sports Radio studios. Well, it was a big day in Cooperstown, New York. The annual Baseball Hall of Fame induction ceremony. A man that has been part of the festivities, part of the process for so many years. He's also going to give us the latest on all the hot trade rumors coming up to the trade deadline here in Major League Baseball. The great John Paul Morosi is joining us right now. So, JP, another year for you at Cooperstown, I take.
5: What a great day, my friends. What a great day. One of my favorites of the entire year. Three very deserving Hall of Famers have their day in the sun. Just a gorgeous day here in Cooperstown, New York, and was really privileged to witness it. I'm never in a hurry to leave, by the way. I love talking about trade rumors as well, but there's something about the timelessness of this place and appreciating the game. And the biggest theme for me, gentlemen, today was gratitude. Hearing all three of the new inductees talk about the people, the teammates, the family members who made this a reality for them was just inspiring, to be honest with you, and something I'm going to cherish about the 2026 class.
4: All right, JP, I'm not going to rehash conversations that we've already had on air about all three of these guys going in the Hall of Fame. So, you know, my level of Hall of Fame is a little different than a lot of people, and I understand
5: that.
4: That's
5: okay, and that's okay. That's okay.
6: No, it's not. Don't give them that out, JP.
4: But I mean, the bottom line is that you are going to have these annual ceremonies. I want to ask you about next year's Hall of Fame. So Buster Posey is going to be on the ballot, and if you look at anything on Baseball Reference, his numbers literally are identical to Thurman Munson. Same number of years, games, hits, both won championships, both won MVPs, gold gloves. They didn't have a Silver Slugger Award back in Thurman Munson's day, so that might be skewed. But, I mean, they basically had the exact same career. Thurman Munson has never come close to the Hall of Fame, and some people are saying that Buster Posey is a first ballot Hall of Famer. Explain why two guys with almost identical careers could have such a discrepancy in terms of the process to get them into the Hall of Fame.
5: It's a great question, and I think the standards have changed with each successive generation. With Posey, there may in some ways, of course, he didn't play during 2020 during the pandemic. Obviously Munson's career ended abruptly due to the tragedy. So very different circumstances that explained why neither one of them had the number of years that you would typically associate with a Hall of Fame player. Posey is someone who is regarded as defining this era, the way that he won immediately with the Giants, in a way that the San Francisco franchise never had won. He has a very compelling claim to greatness, although to your point, it's for a very short period of time in the frame of a Hall of Fame career. Perhaps, and I'll say this, if Posey gets in, and if he gets in within the first few years, I'm not convinced it's going to be immediate, to be honest with you. But I do think he's got a chance to get in relatively quickly. And I do believe that will perhaps renew the look at Munson's resume, perhaps even Bill Freehan's resume. I'm not always one of those people that says, well, if this person's a Hall of Famer, therefore this other person must be a Hall of Famer too. Every case is unique. Every person's claim to that historic greatness and role in the game's history is unique and singular to that person. But the point that you're making is a very fair one. I would also say this. We're entering a phase in the game's history where we're going to have Posey as a catcher, very soon, Yadier Molina as a catcher. Salvador Perez is still playing, of course, and accumulating numbers that put him in the realm of being Hall of Famer, too. So it's about to become a very crowded position on the writer's ballot itself, which may, I hope, inspire a second look at candidacies like Munson and Freehan.
4: By the way, just a quick note here, you know, with all the Salvador Perez talk, you know that Real Muto has a higher career war than Salvador Perez. I'm just saying.
5: Interesting point. And I don't know how we will feel.

0: feel about JT whenever the book is closed on him. I will say this: catching is a position about which the metrics for me, what wins above replacement and others, I take into account the least, because I just think that they don't fully capture the value of a player. Now, in some ways, if it's a positive thing, you look at maybe they help you realize catchers that were overlooked otherwise. But all I know is I've seen Yadier Molina playing a whole bunch of playoff games. I've seen Sal Perez playing a whole bunch of playoff games. And JT, honestly, similar. I mean, he's played a lot of meaningful games as a Philly. So I'm not willing to say one way or the other yet on Real Muto. I do feel like Sal Perez is most assuredly a Hall of Famer.
1: John Paul Morosi, FSR, MLB Insider, Fox Sports Sunday, Hartman and Husky. JP, there's a lot of people that like the Hall of Fame for Major League Baseball or baseball, and there's some people that don't. What is your criteria? Because it just seems to be different. Like you said, just because the numbers are for one guy, then the numbers are for other guy. But we don't see that in other sports. Like, we see it in basketball or baseball, or excuse me, football. Guy throws for a certain amount of yards, or in NBA, a player scores a certain amount of points. It's almost like you got to put him there and you got to, you know, put him into the hall. But it just feels like in baseball, it's such a wide range of how you get a guy in there. Do you think that needs to be fixed? Is there an issue there? And what's your criteria for a guy to get into the Hall of Fame? How do you view it?
0: And so, in my estimation, the Hall of Fame, VJ, is exclusive enough. I don't think we have to change the rules, to be honest with you, that much, if at all, because by and large, we tend to elect through the different pathways, and there's the writer's ballot. And then there's the eras committee, which meets in different increments. There's the classical era, which last year produced Dick Allen, Buck O'Neill, that generation, the players before 1980. And then it's the 1980 to now group, which this time produced Jeff Kent. And hopefully in the future will result in players like Lou Whitaker and Lance Berkman and Jim Edmonds, players that I think were overlooked by the writer's ballot. So we have a mechanism to catch the mistakes of the writers. I think that's actually pretty good. And the writers, for all the talk about, are we watering down the Hall of Fame and what does the Hall of Famer look like now and how much are we revising the standards, especially for starting pitchers? John Lester's going to be first-time eligible next year. I think he's probably a Hall of Famer. There are other cases about how far down we're willing to drop the innings and the wins thresholds. For a starter, will Jacob DeGrom ever be a Hall of Famer? Will Felix Hernandez ever be a Hall of Famer? All these questions. But for the most part, you've got big hall people like me who tend to vote for 10 people and want to keep people on the ballot year over year. But it's not as though we're welcoming in 10 people a year. If we got to that point, I might adjust my approach a little bit. But we're balancing things out in a pretty healthy way. We should elect two or three people a year. We should not elect, by the way, zero people a year, because the entire enterprise of the Hall of Fame, welcoming new people, reviving the passion for the history of the game, educating the next generation of fans and players about who the greatest people are, it's all dependent upon people being elected to the Hall of Fame. We don't renew and educate people by electing no one. We need to bring people here and have it be the public trust of the Hall of Fame that's really important. So we're not lowering the standards. We may be revising them and updating them and changing in some ways, but that's just adapting with the times. If we would all insist on everyone, every pitcher winning 350 games, then I don't know. I don't know when we'd have a Hall of Fame election. You see what I'm saying? So you have to adjust with the way the game is being played now to keep up with the times, keep modernizing the game. And I'm totally good with the way that players are being elected right now.
2: Well, again, my thought is, if I give you a name and say, are they a Hall of Famer, you have to think about it. They're not a Hall of Famer. So I would have a far more exclusive Hall of Fame. All right, let's move aside, because perhaps a future Hall of Famer is going to be out on the block. We're talking about Tarek Skubal. So we are a week away, a week from tomorrow, for the baseball trade deadline. We always get all this buzz at this time of the year. JP, we've been through this time and time again, and then sometimes we're surprised, other times we're like disappointed that there wasn't

0: more dealing. What are you hearing right now on Scoobal? Are we going to get a trade deadline that's going to produce a lot of activity this year?
1: There is a slightly better than 50-50 chance that Scoobal will be moved. The Tigers are a good team that had a really bad month of May, and it's going to, I believe, cost them a chance to make the playoffs. It's going to cost them a chance to keep Scoobal for a full season. There's just too much interest in him from teams that actually have legitimate shots to win the World Series, to where I believe that an offer from a team like the Dodgers or the Brewers or the Rays, perhaps the Braves, will eventually be good enough that Scott Harris is willing to trade his ace pitcher, for whom they just don't have much of a chance to retain long term. I don't see it. And so as a result, they have to listen. They will listen. They are listening. And it's a matter of how this all nets out. But I think they're going to take it right to the border, right to the deadline a week from tomorrow on August the 3rd. Scott Harris is someone that is not a quick to react kind of a GM. He's a very methodical thinker, very deep thinker, very stingy poker player, if you will. And I think what that means is that the industry is going to be waiting on this Scoobal decision until probably right about now, next week, and well into Monday, I believe, before everything is decided.
0: All right, JP. So you're going to hang in Cooperstown a little bit, huh?
1: A little bit longer for me. I get a chance to, I'm going to stay. We get to do our Road to Cooperstown Live. It's one of my favorite assignments of the year. I can't even call it an assignment. It's a blessing. I get a chance to be here tomorrow. We have a conversation at airs live on MLB.com tomorrow at 10:30, where I get to talk to the Hall of Famers one day after. They're so much more relaxed. They've had a chance to process and decompress a little bit. And then they tell you the good stuff, because they're no longer, their guard is no longer up. They're just relaxed with it, wearing a polo shirt, hanging out at Double Day Field. That's tomorrow morning, 10:30 a.m., so I get to have that conversation. It'll actually be part of the podcast as well. So I love that opportunity to get the relaxed version of the conversation with Jeff Kent, Andrew Jones, and, of course, Carlos Beltran.
0: Well, and when you do talk to Jeff Kemp, it's amazing that he was the only guy at the height of the steroid era in the Bay Area, that he was the only guy that did not give in to temptation, even though his power numbers went up exclusively those 6 years. Jeff Kent. So not a Jeff Kent fan. All right. Well, JP, enjoy the rest of your time at Cooperstown. Next week, we're going to be literally knocking on the door of that trade deadline. We always appreciate the time. JP, we love you. Thanks. Thanks so much for joining us again on the Sunday.
1: Thank you so much. I can't wait for next Sunday, too, because you're right. That's going to be right in the thick of all the rumors. Fast and furious. I cannot wait. Well, I'll try to trade like six people during the course of our conversation next week. I'm looking forward to that.
0: All right, JP. Thanks so much. The great John Paul Morosi joining us there. Okay, you can see. You know how much I love JP, but
2: it's going to be a week. It's going to be a week trade deadline.
0: I agree with
2: it's
0: you. I'm not.
2: Weak.
0: I don't think Scoobal. I think the Scoobal thing. I know they're holding out, waiting for somebody to just, you know, drop everything for him. I don't know if that's going to happen.
2: He's going to be a Tiger, and if anybody goes after him, I do like what he said about the Brewers and the Braves, because they would only be doing it to just try to keep him from the Dodgers.
0: Well, and also remember this, he has an expiring contract at the end of the year.
3: I was going to say, you bring up that expiring contract. I've been of the mind, as a Tigers fan, going back and forth on this, the year to trade him was last year. Yeah. Like, this year, you're just not going to get the princely ransom for basically what is a rental. And, like, look, the Tigers are in contention. They're five back of the top of the AL Central. It's eminently winnable. They've put together a lot of good win streaks here. I think they picked up a victory here today, I believe, if I'm not mistaken. Like, look, you're unlike the Angels and Otani, you are in contention if you are the Tigers. You can still win something with Scoobal.
0: All right, we'll see how that plays out. We'll get to that next week. But right now, let's find out what is trending. So, Monsi, what is your schedule today?
4: I am here, and then I will be sitting in your seat in about 25 minutes.
0: Correct, you and Carrie Rhodes.
4: It's going to be me and Martin Weiss. Carrie was supposed to be back. He, I think, is in Spain, and there was a flight issue.

0: I don't know if weather, I don't know, but
1: there's
0: he was
1: big wildfires.
0: Yeah,
1: there.
0: So he was not able to make it back.
2: So
0: on
2: you
0: time.
2: And Martin are going to be?
0: It'll be me and Martin Weiss, yes, excellent. Taking over in about 25 minutes.
2: There you go.
0: But I didn't want to leave you guys hanging, so I came in early. Hang out with you, you know, talk about sports.
2: Monty takes care of everybody.
0: You know, yeah, so I like hanging out with you guys. We're going to start with baseball. Why not? Because the Orioles tied the game in the bottom of the ninth inning to send it to extra innings in Baltimore. Braves and Orioles are tied right now at 2 apiece. It is the top of the 10th inning. The Braves have a man on first and second, but they're down to their final out. The Royals currently lead the Tigers 5-4. It's the bottom of the 9th inning in Detroit. I don't think Tarek Skubal will be traded. The Mets lead the Dodgers 8-3 after 8 innings, 9th inning about to start in New York. The A's are on the scoreboard, but the Twins are still up. It is 8-6, bottom of the 7th inning. A's all-star catcher Shea Langeliers did suffer a torn meniscus. He could be out the rest of the year. The Brewers lead the Rockies 10-12, top of the 8th inning. Jacob Mizrowski is done for the day, but 12 strikeouts on the day. The White Sox have pulled away from the Astros 9-3, top of the 8th inning there. The Reds and the Cardinals are tied at 2 apiece, bottom of the 8th inning. Angels on the scoreboard first against the Giants. It's 1-0 after 2 innings in San Francisco. And the Rangers now lead the Mariners at home 3-1, bottom of the 6th inning. Rays already defeated the Guardians 1-0. Nationals took down the Diamondbacks 10-7. Pirates held on against the Cubs 8-7. Red Sox outscored the Blue Jays 6-1. And the Padres beat the Marlins, guys, 5-3. So Marlins have lost 12 in a row. That's over. Marlins have officially lost 12 in a row. When it comes to the NFL, Arizona quarterback Jacoby Brissett did find a new deal, reached an agreement on a reworked contract. You know, he had sat out most of the team's offseason program as he requested a new deal. He got a new one today. This new one is worth $15.5 million. It has a chance to get up to $21 million with incentives. 49ers GM John Lynch did say that the team is expecting head coach Kyle Shanahan to be available to coach the season opener in Australia. It was already reported that he's going to be limited during training camp because of that car accident that he was in mid-July. Back to you. Oh, wait. Golf. Jackson Koivin, 21 years old, became a pro last month.
2: This is his third professional tournament.
0: Correct. Last month,
3: out
0: became a pro.
3: Out there whooping.
0: He is currently in the lead at the 3M Open at 24 under par overall. Scottie Scheffler, he is in second place right now. He is currently 3 shots back. Scheffler is through 7 holes on this final round. Koivin is through 4 holes on this final round. 21
2: years old and his third tournament as a pro.
0: Yes, became a pro last month because he graduated.
2: That's amazing.
3: Yeah. I'm gonna put a Steve Hartman spin on it. Out there getting Scheffler out there getting his ass whooped by a kid who just was able to start drinking.
2: I know.
0: Yes.
2: Okay. Wow.
0: Yes. It's
2: well,
0: true.
2: Maybe Scotty should start drinking it. Try
3: out
2: to get
3: there
2: this thing back.
3: Getting his ass whooped by somebody. I got kids older than him.
2: All right. Hey, Monty, great stuff.
0: Right back at you.
2: Looking forward
0: guys.
2: To your show coming up
0: thank
2: here
0: you,
2: at the
0: you,
2: top of the hour with Martin Weiss.
0: Yes.
2: Coming up here at the top of the hour. Once again, we're in the Fox Sports Radio studios. If you miss any of today's show, you want to catch the podcast, just search Fox Sports Radio wherever you get your podcast. Right after the show, today's podcast will be posted. 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All right, I want to get back to LeBron for a second here. I'm going to milk this LeBron thing. Because I'm not done with you yet.
3: It doesn't matter. I've been right about him like all the time. I'm not going to be wrong
2: I'm
3: this
2: out
3: time.
2: On the road late at night because I do late night TV on Fridays and Saturdays. And so on Saturday nights, I flip on to hear our man, Bernie.
3: My guy.
2: So Bernie
3: My
2: does.
3: Guy.
2: So Bernie does an hour, the midnight hour on the West Coast,
3: Big
2: where he opens
3: burns.
2: Up the phone lines, right? And people love it, and they call in, and he puts topics on the table. And every single week, he has some variation of LeBron James as a topic. He spins it 100 different ways. Yeah. But after LeBron joined the Philadelphia 76ers, the way he spun this question was, has LeBron done more for the NBA than the NBA has done for LeBron? And his argument basically was, is LeBron has done nothing for the NBA. It's all the NBA has done for LeBron. And we talked about this a little bit off air, but I want to discuss it right now about the impact for the NBA of A, still having LeBron James in the league, and B, having him now with the Philadelphia 76ers. Because if you think of the triumphant of the, you know, the elite cities of Boston and Philadelphia and New York, This, again, raises

0: is the bar in terms of focus on the Sixers, good or bad? People will be more interested in the Sixers now that LeBron James is a member of that team. The Knicks are now defending champions. The Celtics obviously have been on a decent roll in terms of being contenders, at least out of the Eastern Conference for several years right now. So I certainly can make an argument that LeBron has done a big favor to the NBA by taking his services to the Philadelphia 76ers, no matter what his personal agenda is. The NBA is not happy about having LeBron James in a Philadelphia 76ers uniform.
1: I mean, look, man. It doesn't really matter at this point. Like you said, it doesn't really matter. Because as soon as something doesn't go right there, you know what this is going to cause? Like, I just literally watched LeBron basically try to turn the league against Luka. A guy that everybody loved when he got traded. But when it doesn't go his way, he is always shown to be the guy that's going to pass the buck to everybody else. And remember the infamous Jaylen Brown comment about his son Bronny when he was at the Summer League game with Angel Reese and another young lady. They keep bringing that recording and that video back up. And now we've already thrown it on Embiid. We already know Embiid falls down to the floor more than the leaves off the trees in autumn back east. We already know that. This is nothing new. Embiid's injury issue is nothing new. But it's just going to be another way to be able to pass the buck to somebody else. And it won't be his fault, even though this team was fine without him. I'll ask you this question. Before LeBron got there, how many games did you think they were going to win?
0: Who? Philadelphia going up this year?
1: Got there.
0: I would say they were probably where I have them right now, like a 3-4 seed.
1: How many
0: in the East?
1: 52, 53.
0: In the East, probably. Ceiling of 55, and I still say the same.
1: The ceiling's probably like 55, right?
0: Right.
1: All right. It's the same.
0: Well, that's my point, he is not going to disrupt anything there. You keep saying that they're going to go from a 55-win team to a 35-win team because of the cancer you're implying.
1: No, it's not. No, I'm not implying nothing. I'm saying exactly what the hell I mean. I don't imply anything.
0: Okay,
1: you are saying that
0: he is a cancer on a team that would have won 50 to 55 games, and now they're going to be way short of that
1: 47.
0: Okay, no way. 47. Yeah. Well, I'll say this. 47. Let me. If Embiid, and 48. I keep getting back to Embiid, because yes, he is the key of that whole team. If Embiid plays at least 60 games, no, they will win at least 55 games.
1: Why couldn't LeBron and them win 50 plus games until Luka got there? They're winning 47, 48. Like, that's about what they were winning before Luka. Before they traded for Luka.
0: Well, now we don't have to worry about LeBron and Luka. Luka's got his team.
1: Right.
0: So we'll see where they.

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18: 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It's great to see Monsi take a little time out of her very busy schedule, which includes her show coming up with Martin Weiss.
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18: Yeah.
19: I got to keep you guys happy and full. Nobody wants to be hangry and on the radio.
18: No. Well,
20: nobody wants to be hangry at all.
19: That's true. But imagine, you got to entertain the masses.
18: Well, right. See, the difference is...

0: The VJ is very well prepared from a food standpoint. He doesn't come in empty-handed.
1: Mm-hmm. He does, even though there's always a burrito for him. He knows
2: right.
1: it.
2: And he knows I know, but I have my snacks and stuff. Yeah.
0: He snacks all the time, and I bring nothing.
2: Man. I got to, you know.
0: Yeah, I bring nothing.
2: You eat three times a week, though. You don't even eat.
0: I do eat, and when I eat, it blows people away how much I eat. It's crazy.
2: Yeah, he's like four times a week.
0: All right, so Chris, phenomenal job today. The man surviving the heat. I mean, the fact is that he's had suffering from heat exhaustion every night right now. Heat's on everywhere these
3: heat
0: days.
3: Heat exhaustion.
0: Oh, I feel like it.
3: What do you?
0: But you,
3: if
0: you
3: I did that, I wouldn't be here.
0: All right, so you're going on record right now that Scooble will remain a Tiger.
3: I think if there was a time to trade him, it was last year.
0: All right.
3: I think the Tigers have definitely proven they are. They're in contention for. I think they'll, unless someone is backing up the Brinks truck, like, I don't think anyone can make an offer sweet enough for them. And look, it's baseball. At the end of the day, like, you got to take this chance if you have one to compete. If you know where you are going to compete, just go for it because you have no idea what happens in the playoffs.
0: Absolutely. The playoffs are crapshoot.
3: This idea that, like, you need to do it because you have no chance to win right now. I'm sorry. This American League is wide open. Wide open.
0: And we welcome aboard Mike, who is now taken over as the producer of this Sunday show. Mr. Overnights is now here in the daylight. Mike, how are you, man?
4: I'm doing great. Yeah, it feels like getting called up to the big leagues in some way, you know, overnights to middays.
2: We took it easy on you today.
4: Yeah, I appreciate it.
0: As time goes on, Mike, as we incorporate you more and more, you'll feel the wrath.
3: Bo's about to be out until the start of football season, from what I understand, so Mike's going to have to stand in and do all the good NFL takes when we start to get into our previews.
0: So, Mike, what is going to happen is, as VJ and I spar, which is inevitable because we have two people with very strong opinions, and believe me, we each think we are the smartest person in the room. And so at some point, you have to come in as the arbitrator, where you have to make the decision, indeed, which one of us is the smartest person in the room.
2: Put your big boy, big boy pants on, and don't let him bribe you. Yeah. And don't let this guy sneak his little stuff in, man. Listen.
0: Well, I get here super early, so I always spend that extra time.
2: He comes early.
3: You almost get me in trouble with how much you talk.
2: He'll come sit in the room with you and tell you a bunch of stories.
0: I found all kinds of stuff that Mike went to high school, the same high school a lot of my friends went to way back in the day.
2: But high school.
0: So I got a personal profile on Mike. So
2: where'd you go?
4: Grant High School.
0: Grant High School.
4: Out here in the Valley.
0: Yeah.
4: But it's okay. I'll call it as I see it. I'm a fair person. And we'll go about it. We'll see who wins.
0: Yeah. Very good. All right. I won't
2: ask you today.
0: Sounds
2: like a bunch of hogwash shenanigans to me right now.
0: No, Mike is going to be here. By the way, we want to congratulate Bo and his wife and the arrival of their second daughter. And
2: what's her name? You guys get a name yet?
3: Violet.
0: Violet.
2: Oh, that's beautiful. I love that.
0: Beautiful name.
2: That's beautiful. Good for Bo, man.
0: Violet Benson.
2: Bo's a good guy, man. Yeah. Bo's a good dude.
0: He's a girl dad. Now, I have my daughter after having the two boys. You have daughter. I mean, girls
3: are
0: different.
3: He sent me a picture of Chloe, his other daughter, handling Violet. It's great. It's very cute.
2: Chloe runs that house.
0: Yeah. Well, as any father that has a daughter knows.
2: Yeah, Journey runs mine. Paris runs yours.
0: Different breed. There is no more important relationship for any girl than her relationship with her father. You will literally set the tone for the rest of their lives.
2: I got to tell you guys something about football season. I let y'all get away with a lot last year, especially UCP. I'm coming for y'all this year, man. Last year, I was a rookie on the end zone show.
3: You still haven't paid me up on the Ohio State-Michigan bet.
2: No problem, brother. I got you. All you got to do is let me know. DoorDash, right? Yeah. It's a DoorDash owe you, right?
0: All right.
2: Let me know. I got you, man.
3: Figure it out.
0: All right. Well, we got much more football in the upcoming weeks. Don't go anywhere.
2: God bless everybody.
0: Monsi and Martin.
2: Maui, here I come.
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28: 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Lot of distance. If it's fair, it's gone. And there she goes. A three-run homer by Tyrone Taylor. He has done it again.
27: You heard it all on the Mets radio network. They defeated the Dodgers 8-3. Rays held on to beat the Guardians 1-0. Pirates also held on against the Cubs 8-7, while the Red Sox outscored the Blue Jays 6-1. Right now, it's the top of the 11th inning in Baltimore, where the Braves lead the Orioles 3-2. And after eight innings, the Twins currently lead the A's 11-6. It's the top of the 10th inning, where the Reds and the Cardinals are tied at 2 apiece, while the Mariners have a 5-3 lead over the Rangers. Bottom of the 7th inning about to start. Angels up on the Giants in San Francisco 2-0, top of the 4th. In golf at the 3M Open, Jackson Koivin is in the lead at 24 under par overall. Amancio Olaños.
26: 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Yeah!

0: plays, the sounds of the game, the interviews, the breaking news, the top stories. When it goes down, we'll cover it here. Your Fox Sports Sunday is right now. Y'all gonna make me lose my mind. Now, live from the Fox Sports Radio studios, here's Monsi Bolaños and Martin Weiss.
1: Oh, what's up, everybody? Happy Sunday. Thank you for tuning in to Fox Sports Radio. Yeah. I am Monsi Bolaños. Thank you, Christopher Fett, currently on the ones and twos, but he is playing musical chairs. He's going to move over to the anchor desk not too far from now. And my partner in crime, Martin Weiss. Martin, what's up, buddy?
2: You know, in crime and in innocence.
1: And in innocence. That's right. Did you miss me yesterday?
2: A little bit.
1: That's right. That's the correct
2: answer. We got
1: the
2: job done, though.
1: Yes, I'm sure you did. Happy to be hanging out with you on this Sunday. We do have Rob G as our producer in today. Rob Guerra, I don't even know where he's at, but he is here.
2: He's hiding out.
1: Because Michael Gonzalez is in the seat right now. He is the producer making his way on out.
2: New mic. Let's get to it.
1: Do you prefer new Mike or little Mike?
3: Definitely neither. How about just Mike?
4: I forget who said it. It might have been Julian. I might be irking Julian a bit. Someone called him Gonzo.
1: Gonzo.
4: Earlier,
1: well,
4: and I think that might be the way to go.
1: I'm sure that's what they called you maybe at some point in your life for Gonzalez. Was that your nickname?
2: Yeah.
1: Gonzo?
2: I don't know. I like new Mike better.
1: New Mike. Gonzo?
2: It'll be new Mike.
1: I can't hear you, bro. I don't know who you're talking to. Are you talking to the masses? Or are you talking to yourself?
2: That's what I'm saying. Until we get this figured out, this is new Mike type energy.
1: This is new Mike energy, right? It's true.
2: Hey, you're still sitting there, buddy. Get up. Let's go. Much to Rob G's chagrin. You know, he tries to avoid working with me every time I'm on the Odd Couple.
1: Well, so he's trying to do that now.
2: That's what he's doing. He's hiding out.
1: I think a lot of people were trying to avoid working with LeBron James until...
2: It depends on who you ask,
1: Martin, because I heard a lot of things. I heard that if the Knicks hadn't won, there wouldn't have been a whiteboard. I heard it was all about happiness. I heard family and staying home was important. I heard a lot of things. But we waited and waited. And finally, LeBron James made a decision on Friday to take a vet minimum and join the Philadelphia 76ers. I don't know about you, Martin, and I know you've gotten a chance to let it out. You were here yesterday.
2: Let it out.
1: So I'm sure you've let it out. Whatever your thoughts were, I was genuinely surprised. And tell me if I'm crazy for thinking this, but I was genuinely surprised that he chose the 76ers. Not just because of all the different things that I was hearing, because I think it was very much on purpose to try and misdirect what was happening, because I really do think LeBron and the Lakers had a mutual interest until it just didn't go the way LeBron wanted it to go. It clearly wasn't about money. He could have taken a minimum, and I think the Lakers would have been happy to keep him on the roster for that minimum. But all the misdirection that was happening with the information and all that, I was surprised he took the Philadelphia 76ers, because I think it opened the door to criticism, to opinions, to his legacy by going to a team that beat the Boston Celtics and fell flat once they beat Boston in the playoffs, but improved their roster significantly by adding Jaylen Brown. I think Jaylen Brown is incredible. I think he's a great player still. Obviously, gets paid a lot of money, which can be a bad thing on a team. Sure, of course it can be. But not just him. VJ Edgecombe, I thought he was incredible last year. I love Tyrese Maxey and the way he plays. And the big question mark surrounding Philadelphia is the Stam process and how long it takes with Joel Embiid. And you never know if he's going to be healthy. But I do think Philly looked good last year. Maybe they put all their eggs in that series against Boston, then fell flat. But they improved. And going to Philadelphia on a team that I think has expectations to win, by LeBron going there, it opened up all the doors to discuss his legacy. You know, before us, it was Steve Hartman and VJ Husky, and Mr. Hartman, who I love, said that there's no discussing his legacy. His legacy is cemented. I actually disagree with that. I think by him going to Philly, it opens that entire door once again to have opinions and conversations about LeBron and his 23, 24-year legacy. That's what I think. Because if going to Cleveland, it didn't matter what was going to happen, Martin. It was like, he went back home. How sweet. Okay.
2: What?
1: He goes to Miami. Oh, he went to another team that he was already a part of. And he squashed the beef with Pat Riley. Oh, okay. It doesn't matter what happened. Goes to the Warriors.

0: Warriors. As much as I told you, there's no way he can go to the Warriors. If he went there, the expectation wouldn't have been to win. It would have just been to watch LeBron James and Steph Curry play ball together along with Draymond Green. You go to Philadelphia. Now there is a lot of pressure. And I do think a lot of the pressure goes to him, but it goes to Philadelphia as well because they were already now a better team. I feel like this just opened all the doors, Martin, for the opinions to continue and for his legacy to be talked about.
1: Well, I think it can enhance his legacy, but I don't think it can detract from his legacy. Like, for example, if LeBron plays a total of 40 games over the next two seasons because he's nursing injury and so on, whatever you felt about him today, you'll feel about him those 2 years later. I can't imagine that you'll be like, not like I can't imagine. If you're under the age of 40, I get it. Maybe if you watched LeBron coming up and you were there for Jordan and all of this, where you would really be like, he didn't win at 25, at year 25. Yeah, no one else did either. You know what I'm saying?
0: Sure.
1: Like, so, like, I'm not about to sit here and chastise him for failing if that is what the case is. But to your point, I do think part of the reason why Philly was, you're not crazy for being surprised that it's Philly. You might be crazy for a bunch of other things. We're here for another 2.5 hours. All right?
0: We'll get there.
1: Yeah, we'll see.
0: We'll make a list.
1: You're not crazy for that. But part of the problem is, along with all of this stuff, is some of the reporting of it. Like, part of the reason why Philly was so crazy is because you would have insiders. Yes, I'm looking at you. Not my. I didn't point at mine. I pointed at the camera. I'm looking at them.
0: I'm not
1: saying,
0: an insider.
1: Oh, well, you know, it's the trade winds are leaning Golden State way, right? Oh, inklings are telling me Miami has a better chance. Like, you know what I'm saying? All these different breadcrumbs that Goldilocks is supposed to follow. I forget if that's even the same nursery rhyme, whatever. But it's like doing all of this math on it. And the whole time, both parties involved, the two principal parties, right? LeBron, principal A, and then Rich Paul, principal B, both saying, no one knows anything. Maybe we should have took them at their word, right? That nobody knew anything. Now, I am not so naive or cynical to think that the decision, quote unquote, the decision 2.0 was made at 11:55 Friday afternoon when this news dropped, right? Because of the coordinated rollout and so on. But I do think that it was a relatively short amount of time in between decision and, you know, all the rest of the rest of it. I think that Philadelphia outlook changed. And I think when you think about back how long it took, you can't understate Jaylen Brown being traded to Philadelphia. Right? And so if, in fact, it is true what Rich Paul and them said, which if it hadn't been the Knicks, we were going to, if the Knicks hadn't won the championship, we were trying to get to New York. You talk about a storybook ending, right? We did shows for weeks about where LeBron was going to go, at least four of them independently by ourselves, in which we had our various opinions. And one of the opinions that you continually had was that Cleveland would have been like the Disney movie, right? Well, rewind to an alternate universe where the Knicks didn't just win the championship. If LeBron had gone there and won a championship, that would have actually been a Disney. They would have actually made a Disney movie. You know what I mean? And so I think to put a pin in all of it, if the plan was always, quote unquote, if one of the options on the table, right? Because I think there was various options.
0: Yes.
1: Like there was no like nebulous, the plans were nebulous and we were going to figure out which path we're going to walk. If pathway 3 of 5 was go take New York to a championship, well, okay, that pathway 4, I can still live in New York, travel to Philly. Philly has a lot of the same, the history is not necessarily as long, not 53 years, but I mean, they have been.
0: They've been struggling.
1: Exactly.
0: It's been a rough process.
1: And the last time that they hosted a playoff game, there were more Knicks fans there than Sixers fans. So it's not exactly, it's funny because they're better than the Lakers were when he came to the Lakers. But part of the reason why you look at it, it's like, man, this is not an uphill climb as much as it was with the Lakers, but it's like, this is not an escalator. You know what I'm saying? You're going to have to make some steps. You're going to have to climb some steps and figure it out. And honestly, at this stage in his career, I kind of commend him. I thought he was going to the Warriors to go play golf.
0: Yeah.
1: Right? Like,
0: to take it easy.
1: Right.
0: Correct, because there would be no pressure.

0: culture there. It would be fun.
1: And so I commend him for there's going to be an elimination. Like, he will play, if he remains healthy, an elimination postseason game with the 76ers. Mm-hmm. At least one, you know what I'm saying? Mm-hmm. And, like, that's something that, that's smoke that a lot of people didn't need to take.
0: You know, you brought up that if him going to the Knicks and winning, if the Knicks hadn't won, that would be a storybook ending. And I agree with you. I just don't know if it would be Disney. It would be more of like a action thriller because it's the Knicks. And the Knicks come with so much explosiveness, even from the media, right? Like, mm-hmm. Cleveland was a soft landing. Is what I think. You're right. Knicks would have absolutely created a story that is what I thought he was going to do, Martin, up until, I'm telling you, I think him and the Lakers had mutual interest. The Lakers were just not going to give him what he wanted.
1: The reporting does not reflect that.
0: I agree. I know that.
1: So, like,
0: but the reporting hasn't reflected anything accurately.
1: Well, if you go to the what I'm thinking of is when LeBron was like, if you go back, like, they were clearly out of the LeBron James Derby once he said, it's not you, it's me. I'm leaving the Lakers, right? Like that.
0: Yes. One,
1: but prior to that moment, like, when you have what Ramona Shelburne is reporting as that meeting with Rob Pelinka and J.J. Redick and Luka Doncic at Craig's on Melrose with $500 bottles of wine and everybody sneaking in the back door. Like, that's the moment that LeBron James was no longer a Laker. Now, I personally think it's a little misguided. Like, I personally think that this is what it feels like to me from the Lakers' perspective. I've lived here now 10 years. LeBron was here for 8 of them. I was there for the 2 years prior where this thing was in the desert, right? It was not, the Lakers were not relevant. You go through their history, it was the darkest patch in Lakers history. That time period. LeBron comes, for better or for worse, they are now relevant in a way that they were not relevant mm-hmm. before, right? Mm-hmm. They are now being talked about in a way that they were not being talked about prior, right? It's like if a team like perfect example is Michigan football. Mm-hmm. Michigan football was bad when I was in undergrad. All of a sudden, they get Jim Harbaugh. They're right as soon as they feel like there's an inkling of them being good, they skyrocket to the top of being discussed, being talked about, all of that, right? And then they go away, and it's still kind of there, and we'll see what happens this season with Whittingham. But that's how the Lakers were. And I think that you hear time and time again, the Lakers are hamstrung by LeBron. They're being hamstrung. They have to get out of the LeBron business. Well, it seems to me that as soon as they got Luka Doncic, they got out of the LeBron business and got into the Luka Doncic business because Luka's like, I want rim runners and I want the ball. And I feel like at both stops, it's a course correct too far towards the star who you already have signed because you probably could have told both of those guys, slow your roll a little bit. And I think that I do believe that when you really laid out all the options, the most LeBron was going to make this year was $15 million. Mm-hmm. I think that the Lakers, if you approach LeBron in a certain way, could have gotten him for $10, $15 million.
0: That's exactly how I would have put it out. Exactly what you're saying. But to me, it was the moment that they signed Austin Reeves. That is the moment where I think LeBron was like, I am not going to let you tell me how much I'm going to make.
1: Well, the Lakers never called.
0: Right. But I'm saying, the Lakers wanted to make other moves because, like you said, I agree with you that when they signed Luka, that was the beginning of them saying, we are moving on from the LeBron James business and we're investing in Luka, right? But they liked him enough to keep him had he just put his ego aside a little bit. And I mean it in the sense that they wanted to make all the moves, the Lakers, and then go to LeBron and be like, this is what we have left. And I think LeBron was like, absolutely not. I'm not going to let you dictate what I'm going to make, because tell me, if other teams had known that he was going to take a minimum, wouldn't more teams have been like, oh, we're actually interested?
1: I think from what you can, it seems like a ton of teams were.
0: But even more so than we were being told.
1: I mean, hell, Monty, there's 30 teams in the league. You had Philly, Minnesota, Golden State, Cleveland.

0: Miami. That's sixth of the league.
1: I'm saying, it would have been half the league. The Clippers would have been like, that's what I'm saying.
0: If you knew how it was going to play out at the end of it, but my thing is this. If you're the Lakers, isn't that what you have cap guys for?
1: Yeah.
0: Like, somebody could, like, Bobby Marks was able to project with the different various spots. You should have been able to see the permutations of what could possibly happen if that. Now, I do believe that, to me, that's a hard sell to me. Like, if I'm LeBron James, I'm not saying that you need to, you know, keep the crown on my head. But it's a hard sell for you to tell me you have to wait until everybody else is done. Think about the difference in messaging in these conversations. You have to wait until we get our guys taken care of and you can have what's left versus we got to get a big for Luka. We need a, you'll benefit from this. Let us make a few moves, but believe you me, you are a main part of this team. Your salary will not reflect the importance you have on this roster. And because when it got to the playoffs, the Lakers would have won exactly zero games.
1: I know. He's the reason
0: without
1: they beat
0: LeBron
1: the Rockets.
0: And so I'm saying, like, if you're trying to sell LeBron on you need to take the biggest pay cut in NBA history, you should at least make him feel good about it. Not, you're going to be the third option whether you like it or not, pal. And he's like, well, we saw what happened in game 4 or 5. Like, you know what I'm saying? Your first option was a no-show.
1: I agree with that. He was not going to go for that. He wasn't going to go for that. But look at where we are now, where the Lakers have kind of just kept their hands away. And they're like, however you want to say that this breakup happened, we're okay with it. LeBron, everywhere he's gone, has had a say in the narrative. And I think this say was that he left the Lakers. Now, you might be right, Martin, that the Lakers, it's like in a relationship where you do all the wrong things hoping that they break up with you.
0: It's very much, the vibe. That's what I'm saying. Like, they've left LeBron, and I engender no sympathy, right? But they feels like they left him with no choice, right? Like, it feels like they left him with no, like, you are not going to be welcome back, right? You know what I'm saying? It's like, and all the things on the, you know, it's like, man, these other people keep getting promoted ahead of me. I'm trying to figure out what's going on. I might need to switch jobs. Everybody can relate to that. Do you know what I mean?
1: Absolutely. But also, LeBron has to know, like, he is at the end of his career. And so that's not, like, isn't it kind of surprising that he wouldn't take this much to stay at home since we were told how he wanted to stay close to home, how he didn't want to uproot his family, happiness was a big part of it?
0: Staying, quote unquote, close to home and uprooting family, those are two kind of separate things in my mind. Like, his family will likely move to New York. Do you see what I'm saying? Like, uproot. I get like the idea
1: when Savannah James wanted to come to LA. Remember the latest report of that?
0: And I know this. My wife wants to move to New York. She tells me all the time. Do you know what I'm saying? It's like, if it works out that way, I could see myself spending some time in that dog. You know what I mean? The reality is like, but like to the point of like uprooting the family and splitting them. That's like, all due respect, I'm not seeing them living in Minnesota. I'm not seeing them living in Cleveland or even like a Miami. But like, they seem to spend quite a bit of time in New York in the first place. So
1: yeah, there's so much to the LeBron situation. And I've said it once, I'll say it again. We're gonna miss him when he retires because he gives us so much to talk about. And we're not done talking about LeBron, but we'll put a pause on it. On the other side, can you teach an old dog new tricks? I don't know. We're going to talk about that next. He is Martin Weiss, and you can follow him across social media at Martin Weiss. I am Monty Bolaños. You can find me across social media at Monty Bolaños. We've got Adam Kaplan in the second hour to talk about the NFL, which we're getting closer to. Our producer, executive producer, Rob G, is going to maybe tell us what grinds his gears. And we've got Easy as 1, 2, 3, 4, testing your knowledge again, Martin. I may have made this one harder.
0: First one was such a breeze.
1: Such a breeze. You barely got it. It was 6.5 and you got 7 points.
0: I operate on a win-loss basis.
1: Don't go anywhere. He's Martin. I'm Monty, and this is Fox Sports Sunday.
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0: What's up, everybody? Happy Sunday. Sunday fun day. It's usually Monday fun day, but Sunday fun day.
1: Pretty sure.
0: It's Sunday fun day?
1: Yeah.
0: Really? Monday fun day is something I made up with my girlfriends? Is that what you're telling me?
1: That's 100%. Monday fun day doesn't even sound like you go from, there's really two options when it all starts and finishes. You have Sunday fun day or Sunday scaries. And depending on how you relate to Sunday really impacts your Monday. But Monday fun day sounds...
0: Let me tell you, you know what that is, Monty? You really rocked my world right now. I can't believe me and my friends made that up.
1: You know what that is? That is non-traditional jobs.
0: That is, yes, which we all, me, yes.
1: I
0: all of my friends.
1: Out-

0: love that.
1: Early in my career in radio, that the only thing that makes the weekend is working 5 days in
0: correct.
1: A row.
0: Correct. Correct. I don't have a weekend.
1: You gotta
0: we
1: do
0: don't
1: what
0: have
1: you
0: one.
1: Do. Yeah, I got Tuesday and Thursday.
0: I got Tuesday and Thursday. I don't even know what days I have, but I really thought it was Monday fun day. Sunday fun day. I am Monty Bolaños. He is Martin Weiss. This is Fox Sports Radio. And we just talked about LeBron making this move that I found very shocking to go to the Philadelphia 76ers because I thought it was a decision that opened up all the doors to criticize.
1: Do you remember where you were when the tweet dropped?
0: I woke up to it. Ooh. I woke up to a bunch of texts from friends and colleagues about it.
1: Was it enough to wake you?
0: Like, oh, yeah. No, I got up and I forced my...
1: The notifications from your phone were enough to wake you up?
0: No. I was on Do Not Disturb. I don't play like that. I don't play like that.
1: It was 9 a.m.
0: It was. So I got up at 9 and I looked at my phone for a second. And if not, I would have just stayed in bed. Because, again, not normal jobs, right? So we're off late. I was off late Thursday night. I was here. So I get up early Friday morning naturally, and I woke up to a bunch of texts and a bunch of tweets of people sending me, and I just was like half asleep, like scrolling, and I was like, is this real? Is he really going to Philly? You were at work?
1: Oh, yeah.
0: You were at work, and it changed, I assume, the whole...
1: Dude, it's
0: the whole direction of the show.
1: There is nothing better.
0: In case you don't know, Martin Weiss also works as a producer for the Colin Cowherd Show.
1: Yes. I'm very involved in Fox Sports Radio.
0: Yes, he is. He's all over the place.
1: No, you know what the best thing is? It's when you're 5 minutes to air and then everything
0: happens.
1: That you did the entire day is just now out of the window. We had prepared ahead of time.
0: Sure.
1: Like we had different, but what was the most surprising part because for me, Philly wasn't the most surprising. Like when I read the initial, how your iPhone now will put, if you get a bunch of notifications, it'll put them in italics and summarize
0: sure.
1: them, right?
0: Yeah.
1: So it said, I picked up my phone and it says LeBron signing with Philadelphia. I'm like, oh, okay, whatever. You know what I'm saying? Like, I had a level of like, honestly, it was like, finally. But you know, right. I had a level of, okay, cool. All right, Philly, like work time. And then I opened the tweet.
0: And you were surprised that it was?
1: Said, 2 years, $8 million. What? Like, one of my coworkers was out getting breakfast, and I was like, yo, LeBron just signed. How much you guess for? He's like, no way. I was like, no kidding. I'm no trick or treat. This is right.
0: No
1: LeBron
0: cap.
1: Just, right, no cap.
0: No
1: how
0: cap.
1: Much did he sign for? He said, $4 million. He said, no freaking way. You know, yesterday, Kentavious Caldwell-Pope bought out by the Memphis Grizzlies, and according to Shams Charania, plans to sign a $3.9 million contract with Philadelphia.
0: Yep.
1: Do you know, like, could you imagine if in 2020, when they're sitting there holding their trophies after winning the NBA championship, if you told Kentavious Caldwell-Pope that he would make the same money as LeBron James just 6 years later, and how Kentavious Caldwell-Pope, that's got to be the cruelest joke ever. Think about that. That's like that. It's like, be very careful what you wish when you rub the genie. Right?
0: Oh,
1: rub the,
0: absolutely.
1: The magic lamp where the genie comes out. Mm-hmm. He says, I want to make as much money as LeBron. Well, you got what you wished for.
0: Exactly.
1: $4 million.
0: I was
1: biggest pay cut in NBA history, Monty.
0: I know. He was making 50. He was making 50 plus last year, Martin. He probably shouldn't have been making that. I don't know. Maybe he should have. He's freaking been around for so long. He's earned it, I guess. But I was not surprised because I just thought that that was going to happen, honestly, wherever he went. I thought that
1: was like
0: to stick it to the Lakers.
1: But just reading it was like, wow.
0: Yeah. No.
1: Are you kidding me? It reminds it's it, like LeBron James went from, man, $50 million is a lot for LeBron, to like, 25. I could interest me in some LeBron. How about this? $25 million for 25 years. Got a deal, right? You
0: right.
1: know what I'm saying? Like 25-year career.
0: Seriously.
1: But at $4 million. Like, LeBron James is going to make as much money next season as A.J. Mitchell for the Oklahoma City Thunder.
0: Doesn't Bronny James make more than him right now?
1: Very well. Rob G. Shaggy said no.
0: Okay.
1: Bronny pulls up, says, big bank, take little bank.
0: No, it is incredible. I'm honestly, though, that was not my biggest surprise because I think he was trying to stick it to the Lakers by saying, I could have done this. But I didn't want to do it with you because he cares about the narrative. But now he's a Sixer.

0: I'm going to have to pull out my Allen Iverson jersey. My brothers and I have a group message, and they were both like, man, we're going to have to start rooting for LeBron again. And I was like, is it because he's no longer a Laker or because he's in Philly? Because we grew up and we were fans of Allen Iverson and, you know, whatnot. And so they were like, both. Because when he joined the Lakers, we were like, oh, you joined the enemy. We can never root for you, which is what basically has been the last 8 years. We have, you know, not rooting for him or the Lakers because we're Clipper fans.
1: Man.
0: But now we're back, and now I'm going to have to wear my Allen Iverson jersey. I have a Sixers jacket, y'all. Like, I'm about to bring this back.
1: Bro, L.A. basketball 8 years ago was on tilt. Remember the Kawhi commercials, the king of L.A., with the New Balance, where he didn't say anything, but he did have that cool Cadillac.
0: Street lights over. What was street lights over?
1: It was like street lights over shine
0: over,
1: or something like
0: over
1: that.
0: Over signs.
1: Over spotlights.
0: Over spotlights. Over
1: there you
0: spotlights.
1: Go. Rob G got that burned in his brain.
0: That's right. That's right. Right there in the front. On
1: remembers
0: his
1: all the anti-Laker propaganda.
0: Yeah. But now that LeBron is a Philadelphia 76ers, a Sixer, Martin, can you teach an old dog new tricks? Because LeBron is going to have to adjust. He has to. And the big reason I think he has to really adjust, he cannot stop Vijay Edgecombe from growing. And I bring him up because I think Jaylen Brown is going to get his. I think Tyrese Maxey is going to get his. I'm not even going to bring up Joel Embiid because I don't know if he's going to be healthy. But Joel Embiid is going to have his style of play, and it's going to be fine. LeBron has to adjust, and he cannot stop Vijay Edgecombe from growing and getting better. And that would be, in my opinion, the person that has to take a side seat and become a 4 or 5, when in reality it should be LeBron coming in and being the number 4.
1: So I think that, and you're talking number 4 as in number 4th, the 4th option.
0: As the 4th option. And right. I'm not even talking with Joel Embiid in mind. You get what I'm saying? Like, I don't know if you could trust Joel Embiid.
1: This is what I think is going to happen.
0: What's going to happen?
1: People have been saying LeBron is ring chasing. I think that LeBron is regular season chasing.
0: Okay.
1: This Philly team, uh-huh, right, with Edgecombe, Maxey, and Brown.
0: Mm-hmm.
1: Embiid, to your point, call me when you're there.
0: Right.
1: You know what I'm saying? But I'm not exactly going to bank on it, right?
0: Right.
1: With those three guys, they're going to be favored against 15 teams in the league on any given night. That, like, LeBron, when he was with the Lakers, especially down, like, February, he had to work.
0: Mm-hmm.
1: You know what I'm saying? He's not going to have to do that in the same way with Philadelphia. Do you know, he's not going to have to do that in the same way because he has guys who are bona fide playoff performers in both Maxey and Brown. And then Edgecombe, like you said, his first game came out 34 points, unafraid, mm-hmm, of the moment, unafraid of the spotlight, and it was a, like, pass faking off Joel Embiid in that Boston series. But this is what the thing is. So that's going to be the fastball of the 76ers. The fast break, Maxey, Edgecombe, Brown. LeBron is going to be the curveball. He's going to come in and, like, in the postseason, what we have seen, to me at least, the last few really, truly dominant postseason teams, the last one being the New York Knicks, had a great regular season.
0: After December, I think you could say that.
1: Once they figured it out.
0: Because they had injuries, though. Yeah, you're right.
1: Did they win 60 games? No, but I think a 55, whatever win team,
0: yeah,
1: that's really, really good.
0: Yeah.
1: They take the ball out of Brunson's hands in the playoffs. A little bit. They modify the way that they play. All of a sudden, they go from this, you know, really, really good team to, oh, this team is a whole new level. This dynamic is insane because Karl-Anthony Towns is a pass. Like, this guy went from 5 assists a game to 10 assists a game. Mm-hmm. How do we calculate for that? That's the LeBron rule.
0: Mm-hmm.
1: It's like when we need a secondary look in the half court, we're going to throw the ball to LeBron and make it work.
0: So you think LeBron is going to play less minutes during the regular season, and is he not going to be a starter?
1: No, he's going to be a starter.
0: So he'll be a starter, but you think he's going to play a lot less minutes because he can.
1: I think he's
0: going to
1: play less minutes, less games. Clearly it's year 24 going into, but in the twilight of, like, I thought LeBron James was going to be 27, 7, and 7 for the entirety of my life, not just his.

0: Right? And we've seen, I'd say over the last year and a half specifically, that's not necessarily the given that it once used to be when tasked with doing so much other stuff. With these guys, he's not going to have to do a lot of dirty work. Mm-hmm. There's a lot of guys in that Philly rotation that can play.
1: Yeah. I agree with you. I still think this is all ring chasing. And it's, you're right, though. It's more of how can I get to the postseason where I'm not drained because I am 40 years old. And Cleveland had an opportunity. Like, there was a chance to win with Cleveland. But the easier path seems to be with Philadelphia. So I do think there is a bit of ring chasing. But I do agree with you that it's probably more about the regular season and how he can get through it a little bit easier than he did with the Lakers this past season because of all the injuries that went down. So I don't disagree with that. Let's head over to the, not the news desk. He'll be there shortly, but over to Chris Perfett. Chris, what is going on? Give us a lowdown.
2: I'm in the liminal space between studios. I'm in the liminal space between
1: there you are.
2: Everything. Hi. Yes, we do have some new news out of the NFL. Arizona Cardinals quarterback Jacoby Brissett has a new deal for more money. The two sides agreed on Sunday to a new one-year deal worth $15.5 million with bonuses that could reach up to $21 million this coming from Ian Rapoport. Brissett is already at camp. He didn't really hold out. He was kind of doing the whole holding in thing. So Cardinals have their quarterback at camp, lock in the starter and bridge quarterback. Meanwhile, Brewers pitcher Jacob Mizorowski set a franchise record as he struck out the first seven batters he met on Sunday against the Colorado Rockies. He struck out 12 of the first 13 Colorado batters. He finished with those 12 strikeouts in five innings before leaving Milwaukee leading 4-1. Meanwhile, a couple injuries around MLB. Athletics' Shea Langeliers has a torn meniscus that could take him out for the remainder of the season. A pretty big blow to the Athletics, already dealing with injuries. So too are the Yankees. Cody Bellinger, their all-star outfielder, is headed to the 10-day injury list with a left hamstring strain. Some scoreboard around baseball. Royals outlasted the Tigers 5-4. Mariners and Rangers are in the bottom of the ninth. Rangers kind of their last out coming up. Mariners leading 6-4. Bottom of the sixth, Angels over the Giants 4-1. And the Dodgers fell to the Mets 8-3. Meanwhile, in the National Basketball Association, Mario Hezonja is coming back. He's agreed to a one-year, $2.8 million deal with the Cleveland Cavaliers as they land their man after Cleveland misses out on LeBron James. And finally, Michigan Athletic Director Ward Manuel is set to resign at the end of this year, but a new report out from the Detroit News says he will be also receiving a $7.1 million buyout as part of a settlement with the university. Back to you guys.
1: All right. Thank you, Chris Perfett. This is Fox Sports Sunday. 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Hit that thumbs up icon and comment away. Let us know whose takes you agree with and whose you don't agree with. Just search Fox Sports Radio on YouTube and subscribe. On the other side, we have Rob G here on the weekend, Sunday fun day. But what is grinding his gears? We're going to find out. Don't go anywhere.
0: Having to work.
1: Having to work. Aside from that one, what else grinds his gears?
0: Fill this in.
1: He is Martin Weiss. I am Monty Bolaños. Don't go anywhere. 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

0: Thanks for tuning in to Fox Sports Radio on this Sunday fun day. Not Monday fun day, but apparently I invented with my girlfriends, according to Martin Weiss. That is my co-host. I am Monty Bolaños. I'm not going to watch The Odyssey. I don't know what to tell you, Martin.
1: You should watch The Odyssey.
0: I'm not going
2: to. Whatever
0: you
2: want.
0: I don't know what to tell you. I'm not going to watch it.
3: You're a grown woman.
0: Just tell me what happens, okay? Give me the 30-second elevator pitch when we get off air. I don't care.
3: The book is 1,500 pages.
0: Oh, let me tell you what I'm not reading.
3: 30 seconds is not happening.
0: Let me tell you what I'm not doing.
1: The book, the entire thing is like 4,000 years old.
0: Well, that grinds Martin's gears, and I'm not watching The Odyssey. What is grinding Rob G's gears? Let's find out.
4: You know what really grinds my gears?
3: Just knock it off.
5: You don't know what you're talking about, do you?
6: Are you?
7: You gotta be kidding me.
8: What grinds my gears, the intro is like 45 seconds too long. What is Bo doing over here? Shout out to Bo and Victoria. Another beautiful baby girl.
0: Yes.
8: What really grinds my gears is Monty trying to be difficult and saying I'm not going to see The Odyssey because I don't care about history and Troy and things that happened before, but I will watch 14 straight hours of The Office.
0: Facts.
8: Yeah, I don't like
0: facts.
8: That.
3: I'll second that. I don't like being misrepresented. I don't give a hell what movie she watches.
1: It's not even a movie about history. It is Nolan taking an old myth and applying it to our own culture.
8: I don't like Chris trying to correct my take right there.
1: Boom! What is this? Why am I getting blamed?
8: All right, no. Here's one thing I'm really grinding my gears today. People like Martin Weiss and Derek Fisher especially saying that LeBron James is not ring chasing. What do you call jumping from team to team to team trying to stack the deck in your favor over and over if you're not ring chasing?
3: Free agency. So everybody else does. And also, I just reject the fact that he's ring chasing a team that got blown out of the playoffs by, like in the second round.
0: Because like, that's the same team? That's the exact same team coming next year?
3: Oh, I'm sorry. Like
8: they didn't add a top five MVP candidate?
3: Oh, who got blown out of the playoffs in the first round? Like, I'm sorry. Like, the Philadelphia Avengers. I'm so scared.
8: All right, here's another one. This one really grinds my gear. It's all LeBron related mostly.
3: So LeBron grinds your gear?
8: Yes, he does. He's for the last, like, 4 years especially. People who think that the Cleveland Cavaliers got screwed in this whole situation, like, they are one of those teams who just, you know, the x-ray says he got that dog in him. No one has ever said that about any single member of the Cleveland Cavaliers. They're like, oh, James Harden? No, he don't got the dog. He got the dog from Coco in his chest. Like, none of those guys got the dog
0: during
8: in
0: the
8: him.
0: Regular season, he has a dog in him.
8: No, he doesn't.
0: In the regular season.
8: He might be a dog at the strip club.
3: I'm with you.
1: Regular season? Which year regular season are we talking about? Because it wasn't last year.
3: I'm with you in that. Look, it used to be, my first one I can remember was John Wall, then it was Chris Paul, then it was Russell Westbrook, then it was Bradley Beal, but congratulations to Donovan Mitchell because you have joined a long list of people that are now going to be called blank contract. And 2 years from now, Donovan Mitchell will be referred to as, well, Cleveland's going to do this and this, and then Donovan Mitchell's contract.
8: Yes. You just ungrinded my gears on that one. I like what you did there. That was a good one. And then here's the other thing is they got rid of like two of their bench players for nothing. So why on earth would if I'm LeBron James and all things are equal, I'm going to go to a team that has a history

0: guys coming up small in the playoffs. And then you got rid of two more rotation pieces for nothing. I don't like that. Last one. This is grinding my gears a lot. People who think the Lakers dropped the ball with LeBron James, like, oh, well, he took the third, fourth option to go to Philly on a vet minimum. Why couldn't he do that with the Lakers? Because we didn't want him no more. Everyone's tired of Rich Paul. People don't like short people. I know that from experience.
1: You know what?
2: First off, how dare you?
1: Good for you. Good for you.
0: Yes.
1: And I hope it works out.
0: I hope it will work out.
1: What are the chances?
0: Snowtime, baby.
1: What are the chances that the best player that Luka Doncic plays with in L.A. is 39-year-old LeBron James?
0: Very high.
1: Yeah,
0: very
1: high. So too.
0: But the thing is, collecting talent doesn't mean you're going to win a championship. It's about fit. Look at the New York Knicks. Don't got the most talent.
1: Oh, man, I can't wait. I cannot, Monty, you know what I can't wait for?
3: What?
1: In January when I'm hearing Quentin Grimes and Matisse Thybulle, the Lakers have fixed their wing problems, baby.
0: You're talking about all the wrong guys. Talking about Mamu, Walker Kessler, Austin Reeves, Luka Doncic.
3: Austin Reeves.
0: Jake LaRavia.
3: LaRavia.
0: All five light-skinned players. 1960 stand-up, okay?
1: You're just mad
0: because we recreated the Larry Bird Celtics. That's
1: about
0: all.
1: About to be running backup center for you, huh?
2: Recreate the St. Louis Hawks.
0: That's fine. There's nothing wrong with being a light-skinned, Caucasian-based basketball team.
1: I have no problem with it. I just think this. You'd be better with LeBron.
3: You would be better with
1: You'd
3: LeBron.
1: Be better with LeBron.
0: But no one likes LeBron.
3: That's fair.
0: See? His family don't like LeBron. Let's go back to Philadelphia. We'll stay
3: the
0: here.
3: Fit. It is about
1: I'm
3: the fit.
1: You.
0: Yes.
1: I'm telling you, this attitude out of Los Angeles Laker fans is the wildest, most disrespectful. And I tell you, I was here when y'all was in the desert. I remember when people were driving and shutting down Summer League because Lonzo Ball was walking through that door. And then you had LeBron, and now look what you got. Congratulations, Walker Kessler, my ass.
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13: Arizona Cardinals quarterback Jacoby Brissett has a new deal for more money. The two sides agreed on Sunday to a new one-year deal worth $15.5 million with bonuses and escalators that could reach up to $21 million. Brissett is already at camp. He decided to show up in spite of not having a deal in place. Cardinals lock in their starters. Brewers pitcher Jacob Mitzerowski set a franchise record as he struck out the first seven batters he met on Sunday against the Colorado Rockies. All told, he took out 12 of the first 13 batters as the Brewers cruised to victory 11-2 over the Rockies. Some injury news around baseball. Athletics' Shea Langeliers has a torn meniscus in his right knee. It could take him out for the remainder of the season. Cody Bellinger for the Yankees is heading to the 10-day injured list with a hamstring strain. Mets defeat the Dodgers 8-3. I'm Chris Prevett.
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17: What's up, everybody? Happy Sunday. I am Monsi Bolaños. He is Martin Weiss, and you are listening to Fox Sports Radio. We've got Mary Mack here on the ones and twos, making her final appearance today.
18: End of the road.
17: We're going to miss you, Mary Mack, but we're happy to have you here today. Rob G., our executive producer, who is not happy to be here, but he is here.
18: I do have to give Mary Mack this compliment. One of the people, like, there's very few people whose name I heard initially and was like, that is not what they named you. That's a nickname. You know what I'm saying?
17: Sure,
18: like, that's
17: I do.
18: That's a nickname. Like, I get

0: it. That's what you'd like to be called. So I'm just going to rock with it.
1: For sure.
0: But then to find out, it was actually, I was like, oh, pretty neat.
1: It is. It rolls right off the tongue. You know what I'm saying? Which, as a monster rat, I know what that's not like.
0: Yeah, no.
1: You know what I'm saying? And I know what it's not like. I just get called, hey, excuse me, instead of my name. And Chris Perfett has officially moved over to the news desk. So our crew is here. We are intact. We'll be talking to Adam Kaplan shortly. But back to the NBA, Martin. It's the conversation around rings is very annoying when it comes to sports because I hate that it's championship or bust. I hate that because most athletes, a lot of great athletes, never win. And as I just have baseball in front of me and the Angels, Mike Trout, one of the greatest ever. For like six or seven years, Martin, Mike Trout was the greatest player in baseball and nobody even blinked an eye. There was no debate.
0: This is a real world version of that tweet. Mike Trout right now, 3-for-3 with a double, 2 singles and a run. Angels trail 4-1.
1: They're not trailing. They're up 4-1. But you're right. You are right, though, that that's used to be the tweets. Those used to be the what we would get. And I would love it when it was Shohei Ohtani, 6 shutout innings, struck out 7. Mike Trout, homer twice, and the Angels lost.
0: Now 4-for-4.
1: He is 4-for-4. He is a perfect example, as we have him in front of our faces. One of the all-time greats. Never even got close to a ring. He decided to stay with the organization that held him back his entire career. Why? Maybe he liked LA. Maybe he just liked the fans. He fell in love. He didn't want to leave. Mike Trout, because I don't think Mike Trout will ever not be an Angel. If he does, maybe he'll have a 1 year where maybe he joins the Phillies and retires. I don't know. But Mike Trout is a perfect example of why I do hate the arguments that it's championship or bust, because most great athletes, or maybe not most, but a lot of great athletes never get there. And so now there's a conversation surrounding one of the all-time greats in the NBA, and that is Steph Curry. There was a chance that Steph Curry and LeBron James were going to team up with the Warriors, and they were going to give us a nice little run watching them hoop, not win, because they weren't going to win. That team is not ready to win, and that team is still not ready to win. So Warriors, apparently, there's reports that some of the front office is ready to move on from the Steph Curry era. And so what happens to Steph Curry here, Martin? Should he ask for a trade? Should he go somewhere? Because Curry can still ball. Curry can still play. I admire how he continues to try and improve his game by always running around the court. Like, he may be old, but that dude is running around the court trying to get an open shot. He's creating his own shot till this day. Love Curry. What does Curry do in this situation? And the discussion of him asking for a trade, going somewhere where he can quote unquote compete because he is still a great player. I hate it. Why does he have to go anywhere, Martin? Why can't, and Curry is lucky. Like we talked about Mike Trout just a second ago. Can't even compare. Because Curry has done it all and won it all and won it multiple times. He's been an MVP. He is a multi-champion and he is beloved. But the reality is, if he is looking to compete, let's just say he wants to go try and win another one, it's the grass is not always greener on the other side. Not exactly the same, but we saw Damian Lillard attempt to go win with the Milwaukee Bucks. He attempted that when he should have never left Portland. Just should have never left Portland. Was not greener on the other side, and now he's back with Portland.
0: Yeah, I mean, the major thing, that Dame got hurt, and it was mismanagement all around in Milwaukee.
1: But you got what I'm saying? Like, anything can happen.
0: Sure, but you know what's not happening? Anything in Golden State.
1: Yeah,
0: like,
1: so?
0: I am ready. I trade him, please. Please allow Steph Curry to play meaningful basketball again. Because he hasn't since they won the championship. They have not been relative competitors. And when Steph Curry is healthy, he is one of the best 10 basketball players in the NBA. Period. Stop. And he's one of the top 10 basketball players in the NBA who on any given night can be the best player in the NBA. And that still exists. And they have not been relevant in the postseason conversation, save for 1 year, really, since Kevin, you know what I'm saying, yeah, 1 or 2 years with that Andrew Wiggins run against that Memphis, bumping up against them. But outside, since Kevin Durant left, I wanted LeBron James to go there in part because they then would

0: be relevant again.
1: They would be relevant.
0: And Steph Curry is one of the best players in this league. LeBron James, still a top 20 player in this league, depending on how you want to slice it, right? It's not about can LeBron play. It's how much and for how much, right? Steph is obviously, he's still at the top of his game when healthy. And if the reports, I'm not doubting the reporters who say it, but if you're telling me that Guy Santos and Brandon Przemski were too much to give away, to move off of, Moses Moody or Jimmy Butler was too much to move off of in the last year or one of the last years of Steph Curry's career to put yourself in competition and put yourself in space, please then trade him to give somebody else an opportunity. Because I think Steph Curry could impact the league at a high level if around this. I think it's been one of the more underrated stories is just the mismanagement around Golden State. Like they get
1: in the last couple of years, since KD, like you said,
0: since Bob Myers went on the championship stage and said Steph Curry earned his monies, Kevin Durant didn't. When Kevin Durant came back, was like back to back Finals MVPs, and was like it was the best player on the team for 2 years, right? Like, and ever since then, they've continuously, seemingly prioritized the wrong decision. Like, Jordan Poole. Now, I'm not saying that Jordan Poole was going to be a big-time great rotational player, but maybe, just maybe, when Draymond Green punches him in the face and faces very little repercussion, the culture changes a drastic amount. Like, and just ignore it all. So, I'm trade Steph Curry, please. Like, I'm begging you at this point, because if I got to watch yet another Golden State play-in game, which has been the Steph Curry Invitational I don't fault him for it in the same way that people would fault other superstars. Like, he does carry some of that blame and some of that weight, but like building the way that they've built around him is laughable to me. That, you know, people get a lot of credit and I don't see why.
1: I hear what you're saying of the mismanagement. I hear what you're saying. I just think that when you're winning, mismanagement.
0: But they're not.
1: Right. But like, you're right in the sense, I totally agree that the entire organization has mishandled Draymond Green and allowed him to act a fool one too many times. Had that not been the situation, maybe they have another championship, right? I agree with all of that. Winning just kind of like you're like, all right, I'll deal with this because I'm winning. So my first question to you is, do you think, wouldn't you prefer a career like Steph Curry dealing with this mismanagement of a front office when you did win? You spent your entire career with one team. You're 38 years old. You're at the end of your career. I agree that he's a top 10. He's the best shooter, in my opinion, of all time. He's the greatest shooter, top 10 right now. But any player would absolutely take that career. So for me, I'm just like, why does he need to go somewhere to play quote unquote meaningful basketball? Because in the sense, what team is he going to go to? When we say meaningful basketball, do you mean a team that has a legit chance to win, or a team that like is good and maybe they can surprise us? Because there's only a few teams that can legitimately win. He's not going to go join one of them.
0: Why not?
1: I just don't under why he doesn't need to. I don't.
0: However you frame it, the at worst third best player of all time just took the vet minimum to go to a team that he's never played for before and had no attachments to, because that's the team.
1: Well,
0: that,
1: he doesn't have.
0: But I'm saying, like, if very much like why not? Like, if I'm Steph Curry, like, I understand the whole. Yeah, it sounds good. It sounds awesome. And it's definitely a factor of sports prior to free agency and the movements of that same way. But to your point, like you said, Steph, at this point, the statue of Steph Curry outside of Golden State is going up regardless, right? Now, this is a thing that happens in the NFL and nobody questions it. Joe Montana retired playing for the Kansas City Chiefs, right? Brett Favre retired as a member of the New York Jets, I believe, right? You know what I'm saying? Aaron Rodgers will be a Pittsburgh Steeler when he's done with it. Like, all these different, like, there's a million different examples. Emmitt Smith retired, a Cardinal, of these great players that teams end up moving off of and they go play at other places. The difference with this one is the Warriors should not be in the business of trying to, they should be trying to build around him.
1: They should still be trying to build.
0: They should be trying to build around him. Right. And I get –

0: was on yesterday with Zach Harper, and he said, you know, they kind of did. They got Jimmy Butler.
1: Mm-hmm. And then he got hurt.
0: All right, but, like, if we are – it's like if you're out to space and you have one rocket. Your one rocket is Steph. We need to throw all of our stuff into this one rocket, because if this rocket doesn't work, we're done anyway. It doesn't matter. So, like, the idea – like, I would just have – Moses Moody – and the same way that if I'm a Celtics fan and I would look at the Game 7 starting lineup against Philadelphia in that first round of the playoffs, and you're telling me that Baylor Shireman and Hugo Gonzalez are the reason my roster looks like a third worse than it did before we started this whole thing, I would be looking at those two guys in the other situation.
1: But I guess I'm having a hard time understanding or believing that they cannot look at the future and build some young talent around Steph as he finishes his career with the one team that he has been with. He can bring value to a young team. The experience, his personality, his attitude, he seems like a leader type.
0: But we saw that movie and it flopped at the box office. The two timeline story of James Wiseman, just wait on him. Like the whole idea that
1: you have to try it, and sometimes things don't work, right?
0: Do something else. Like, keep trying. Keep doing things.
1: I'm with you. Keep trying.
0: Like, and especially, too, like, you want to, look at the most recent NBA champion, the New York Knicks. Mm-hmm. Like, you could look at different moves that they've made throughout, like, last year, if you want to say, quote, it didn't work. You know what they do? They fire the coach and make a change. I'm not saying that they need to fire Steve Kerr, but just go back. All right, so the Knicks, 2 years prior, they lose to the Pacers in the conference finals. What do? They go get Carl Anthony Towns. The next year, they lose in the postseason again. What do? They fire the coach, right? So, like, they are making these moves throughout transaction cycles because they say, we have a star we're building around. Golden State is like, oh, you know, dude, Moses Moody, look out. And I just don't see it.
1: I guess, like, the reason I don't necessarily agree with you is because the examples you're throwing at me are teams that are not, that they weren't dynasties. Like, we're talking about
0: the Warriors haven't been a dynasty.
1: No, I understand, but they were. They were at one point, and I think that is why. I'm saying, like, Curry is an exception to maybe situations because he has done it with this team. And I don't know where he can go where he plays meaningful basketball unless it's one of the top four or five teams, because he's not going to go. I'm just looking here at the entire, you know, NBA standings after it all this past season. If we give him a mid team, what, like, go to the Suns? Like, go to the Clippers?
0: The Warriors. That's the mid team.
1: The Warriors are not a mid.
0: Yes, they are.
1: I would say they're even a little bit less.
0: No, I would not. The Warriors are right there. They are right there in Suns neighborhood and Clippers grocery store.
1: Well, right now the Clippers are, I was talking about the Clippers the past year, but right now the Clippers are not a mid team. There's a lot of young talent. I don't know where the Clippers would stand right now.
0: All of these teams are squarely play-in teams.
1: So he should go from one play-in team to another play-in team.
0: No, if I was Steph Curry, I would have call me up at Fanatics Fest. I'm doing the LeBron James, because I feel like, you know what? There are 5, 6, 7 teams that would love to add me for my, like, seriously.
1: All 29 teams would love to add him.
0: But
1: his style of game.
0: But I watch Golden State just year after year continuously not be able to field a competitive roster around a top 10 player of all time, top 15 player of all time. And you know what? Hell, they quit building it around Brady. You know what Brady said? All right, I'm out. I'll go find some people that can build it around me for the twilight of my career. And because of that, he's got another ring. I think a lot of people would take that career too.
1: I kind of agree, though, with Zach Harper that the Warriors did make a move last year to try, and by getting Jimmy Butler, to try and help Curry, because they were playing well. They were winning. And it didn't work out. Curry's 38. How much time does he have left? 3-5 years?
0: Maybe,
1: right? Anything can happen. Maybe. I don't see where he goes elsewhere and it benefits the Steph Curry brand or legacy or anything. Like, he doesn't need to go anywhere. He's won it all. And if he stays with one team, I feel like, what if he goes elsewhere and

0: it doesn't go the way he thinks. What, he's going to go back to the Warriors to retire as a Warrior? He has to retire as a Warrior.
1: To sign a one-day contract, retire as a Warrior. The same way that all other legends who, like, save Kobe Bryant and Tim Duncan did it.
0: But they didn't. They stayed with their team.
1: No, like, guys move. Like, Michael Jordan, Tim Duncan, Kobe Bryant, Shaq moved. LeBron moved.
0: Where did Tim Duncan go?
1: Tim Duncan was drafted by the Spurs and stayed with the Spurs. That's what I said. Kobe Bryant, Michael Jordan. Scottie Pippen played for multiple, Charles Barkley played for multiple teams.
0: Charles Barkley never won. So,
1: but I'm just saying off the top of my head, if you just look at the dream team, the vast majority of them played on multiple teams.
0: Right.
1: Like, the outlier is staying on one team the entirety of the time.
0: Typically those players stay because they've won. I feel like they move because of the championship or bust mentality.
1: They're ready to move on. Like the teams are generally ready to move off of the player. That is even the case, with Michael Jordan. Like, they were ready to blow up the Last Dance, right? They wanted to blow up this nebulous that had been working together for so long. They're ready. The teams are ready to make a change. The Golden State Warriors are just continuous and content to sit there and play one-game eliminations in the postseason, because that's where Steph Curry and the Warriors have been over the last 3 years.
0: I am not content with this discussion that Steph Curry should demand a trade.
1: I didn't say he needed to demand a trade. I said if he wants to win, then he should go somewhere else, because the Warriors have shown an inability to build a competitive roster around him.
0: He is Marian Weiss. I am Hansi Bolaños, and maybe we'll dive back into this, but we got to do a little NFL talk, and we're going to do that on the other side with our NFL insider, Adam Kaplan. So don't go anywhere. He is Martin Weiss. I'm Monty Bolaños, and this is Fox Sports Sunday.
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0: It is Fox Sports Sunday. He is Martin Weiss. I am Monsi Bolaños. Let's wrap up this Steph Curry conversation. One quick question, Martin.
1: Yes,
0: right,
1: ma'am.
0: Now, if you had to pick, just right now, let's just say on your team, door opens and it's two players and it's just the way this game is going. Steph Curry or Kevin Durant?
1: Kevin Durant.
0: Kevin Durant. Why?
1: Because Kevin Durant teams win games. Like, I'm not trying, like, Kevin Durant played 78 games last year and led a team to the 3 seed. Mm-hmm. I get that he got hurt in the playoffs, and that's why that team disintegrated in the first round of the postseason. But, like, Kevin Durant can be the best player on a team that has home court advantage in the postseason still.
0: You know, I don't disagree. I think he's the better player, but I think I would take Curry anyway. Anyway, we can dive into that more if we need to. But
1: if you
0: asked
1: me, would I take Draymond Green or Kevin Durant? I would have taken Kevin Durant.
0: I know, of course, you'd take Kevin Durant.
1: Well, the Warriors didn't.
0: All right. Well, that's fair. Fair point. We have our NFL insider Adam Kaplan joining us on this Sunday. Hey, Adam, how is it going?
2: It's going well here in Philly, where the Sixers got LeBron. It's one of the biggest surprises. I do radio locally in Philly, and I had this great, you know, I put together a list of the biggest Philadelphia sports moves in the history of this great city. And already, he didn't even play a game yet, but LeBron goes to number one. It's just,
1: wow.
2: It's really incredible. I get it. He's 41, 42.
0: Yeah.
2: I get it. But you have to be here, and the shock of it, those of us who really kind of knew about Miami and Pat Riley, thought he was going there. It didn't happen. You know, I'm driving when it happened. I saw Shams Charania's tweet. I want to make sure it was real. I almost passed out driving. I mean, I still can't believe it, guys. I'm still kind of in awe over it.
0: I hear you, Adam. I said it to Martin. I was like, I really did not think Philadelphia was going to be the place where
2: did anyone think we go to Philly? Anyone?
0: Anyone. I know it was a team that was, you know, brought in conversation and whatnot, but I would not have picked Philly. I was just as surprised. And I'm glad to hear that you were also surprised.
2: Yeah.
0: I
2: understand that. LeBron played against the Sixers director of basketball operations, Mike Gansey, growing up. You know, they're both from Ohio. I understand that. Rich Paul has an excellent relationship with Sixers management. I get all that. But that's still, when you're going up against Pat Riley, I'm always concerned. You got Giannis. I'm always concerned. But it's you're talking about one of the two best players in NBA history. People can always have their list. I get it. We'll talk NFL in 30 seconds. But Monty, it was a really cool Friday. There's no doubt about it.
0: Oh, I can't wait to see what happens in this upcoming NBA season. No, but I really can't wait to see what's going to happen in the NFL.

0: NFL upcoming season. What'd you say, Martin?
1: I said it's going to be fascinating. LeBron
0: it is.
1: In Philadelphia is going to be wild.
0: It's going to be wild.
2: And they're going to be great on the road, by the way. Watch them sell out everywhere. Don't forget they got Jaylen Brown, too, folks.
0: Oh, I know. And Tyrese Maxey, Vijay Edgecombe, like, there's so many fun stars on that team.
2: It's Anthony Simons. I mean, and they're going to get Kentavious Caldwell-Pope. I mean, come on.
0: Yeah, no, it's gonna be a fun team to keep an eye on. But let's talk about the NFL. Mm-hmm. Adam, I gotta start here. How did we not hear about this car crash for Kyle Shanahan?
2: Yeah, this is interesting.
0: Yeah, I know it was 15 days. But how did that stay quiet, really, for about 2 weeks?
2: And I'm glad Kyle's going to be okay. That's very scary. It's a serious car accident. So my belief is that, and I've had this happen with me before, not quite to this degree to hold it for that long, but I believe that the beat reporters knew about this for a while and were asked to wait until the appropriate time for the Niners to announce it. And also, by the way, other people know Kyle. He knows some NFL, national NFL reporters he's very close to. Mm-hmm. He's had a good relationship for many years, and everyone stay with the protocol. So to answer your question, Monsi, that's my belief, because something serious as this, this is such a high-profile coach, you've got to have an agreement. There's just no way. Now, what is interesting is, and this happens sometimes, with guys who don't cover pro sports, like say they cover the Bay Area news. Like someone could have come out with it with non-sports, but you're always going to try to confirm it through the club, and that's where the team would try to squash it and say, listen, we're asking our reporters to stand down on this. We'd ask you to wait. And that's typically the way it goes.
1: Well, especially, too, from all the police reports, it seemed like it was nothing nefarious. Mm-hmm. It just was
2: it's just a bad accident. Like,
1: it's one thing if he's...
2: Right, fair enough.
1: Got a DUI that they're trying to...
2: That would get it. By the way, on your point, that would get out. I'm telling you that. There's no way that would not get out.
1: That was kind of my thing. People are like, how could they have kept this a secret? And I was like, probably because he didn't break any rules. Mm-hmm. He just, like, give him the opportunity to recover, and he could talk about it on his own. This is not something that needs to be chastised for. Now, both the rookie quarterbacks on their rookie contracts, but I wanted thinking more about the Mendoza one. Mm-hmm. He said yesterday, not competing with, not against Kirk Cousins. It seems like the Raiders, if things are going, Clint Kubiak and whoever else is in the decision-making processes in that building's thought processes, it seems that they would love it if Kirk Cousins played 17 straight games. But isn't, like, the more optimal is that you find at some point that Mendoza is comfortable to play?
2: Oh, he's going to play. I mean, there's zero chance that Kirk Cousins plays all 17 games for various reasons. He's older, injury history, age. The first pick overall does not sit. The way the coaches have explained this to me, Martin, over the years is when he's ready, he's playing. But that's the thing. It's when he's ready. I'll give an example. So 2017 or 2016, talking to the Eagles about Carson Wentz, they actually felt that going into their offseason program, he'd be the number three quarterback. Then he had a great OTAs. Okay. We're going to groom him to be the backup. Okay. That is obviously when Sam Bradford and the situation with Teddy Bridgewater came about. So that obviously made the thing go faster, but they were with him every day and they knew it. Someone with the Eagles told me then, middle of training camp, there was no question that Wentz would be ready to be the starter, and they had to change their plan. So as Herm Edwards would say, the former Jets head coach, a plan that can't be changed is a bad plan. You got to change it. If you see it, you change it. Like, I'll give you another example of, I remember talking to the Seahawks when Russell Wilson was drafted, and they remember they signed Matt Flynn to be their starter. They never gave any thought of Russell Wilson starting. He was so special so early. Like, hey, we got to do this. Don't care about what we paid Matt Flynn. He's got to play. Russell's got to play. And that turned out to be a great decision.
0: All right, let's move on to a free agent, Adam. That I'm just wondering what the talk is surrounding Tyreek Hill posting that video where he says that he doesn't have power in the leg that he's recovering from, torn ACL, dislocated knee. How are teams, do you think, looking at him right now? Like, I just, because of the antics also that come with Tyreek Hill, and not just this injury, is there a spot for him somewhere in the league?
2: There is, Monty. Once he feels he's ready, he will have to work out for teams. That's what a couple teams told me.

0: money, that they'll work him out. They'll see where he's at. Now, Drew Rosenhaus's agent could send them videos in advance. Hey, here's what he looks like working out. Here's what he does on the field with on-field workouts with whatever quarterback they could find. But they're gonna want to work him out. They got to have him stop and start. They have to see it. And you're allowed to, by the way, you're allowed to, once a player goes to your facility for a free agent workout, you're allowed to tape it. So they'll tape it and they'll discuss it. Once he thinks he's ready, he'll at least get workouts.
1: Mm-hmm.
0: But the fact of the matter is he won't ever be the same. It's not at this age with all the wear and tear. And this is like one of the most devastating injuries you could have. But a special player probably will not go to the Hall of Fame. But man, Tyreek Hill, you could leave the off the field stuff, which is another tough for another time. Nothing too bad, by the way. There's just some stuff. He's got some baggage. But this is one of the best fifth-round picks in NFL history. I mean, and by the way, he would have went way higher if he didn't have baggage.
2: You got, speaking of guys gotten drafted super high, Jeremiah Love.
0: Yeah.
2: You know, the Cardinals now also coming to contact or coming to contract terms with Jacoby Brissett. I'm just generally curious about, I feel like this is a very understated coaching staff. And they had I feel like
0: Mike LaFleur. Who is Mike LaFleur? Like, most people don't know anything about Mike LaFleur, but keep going.
2: That's what I'm saying. I feel like they're very, like, I think if you ask people, did you know there were two LaFleurs coaching in the NFL?
0: I mean,
2: I know you know. I know people in Phoenix know. Yeah. Yeah. But the average guy walking down the street would be like, oh, yeah, the guy in Green Bay. he's got a cousin or something, right? Yeah, no, he's got a brother.
0: Yeah.
2: Like, what are you hearing just about? And then they find out Nathaniel Hackett's the offensive coordinator. And they go, well, that smells bad. Right? You know what I'm saying? I don't know. So what are you hearing just about Arizona as they are approaching, you know, the new first game with this new regime?
0: Yeah. So, boy, a lot to unpack here, Martin. So you've got the same GM. This is the fourth year, Monty Ossenford, who really has not found his quarterback for the future. He did draft Carson Beck in the third round. Played in multiple schools. He's a developmental quarterback. Their hope is if they're not in it late in the season, that he'll play, that'll be ready to play. But Gardner Minshew right now is going to be their backup. But the offense is going to be somewhat run based. They're going to run a West Coast offense with Mike LaFleur, who, by the way, was removed as the Jets offensive coordinator, Robert Saleh, and went back to Los Angeles to the Rams. To be on the Rams offensive staff after he was removed.
2: Mm-hmm.
0: So he's got a lot to prove here. He was a kind of surprise candidate. Not the greatest play call in the world. You know, the other Kubiak, Clint, his brother, is the head coach now of the Raiders, who's brilliant, who's really, really smart. But when you look at this situation here, it's like they got to get things going here, Martin. Marvin Harrison's been a big disappointment, was better last year in his rookie season, but he's been nowhere what they thought. Austin Ford has failed completely on the offensive line, and they've not put up together a quality offensive line at all since he's been there. You worry about it. It's hard to win. The way you win the National Football League, I've been told for 27 years, is you win up front. They've not won up front at all. They've just not gotten a lot of draft picks right. Now, I know that they're feeling pretty good talking to people there about their secondary that's relatively young. The Josh Sweat acquisition was pretty good. He led them in sacks last year coming over from Philly. But overall, guys, the Cardinals know that Jacoby Brissett is, I've been telling folks who've asked me on FSR, he's going to resign. There's no chance that he won't. And he got a little bit less than I thought, although he can make $20 million with upside.
1: Mm-hmm.
0: But he's their starter. There's no question. There's no competition. He's their guy. Jacoby Brissett is a bridge quarterback for 1 year. Their hope is that Carson Beck, Monty, as I sent it back to you, will be that bridge quarterback. They're not going to know that until they get through the season, but it starts with Jeremiah Love, who Martin mentioned.
1: Mm-hmm.
0: This kid is special. He is one of the best backs, dual threat. He could be a three-down back, by the way. But the good thing is they've got depth with James Conner near the end of his great career, and Tyler Algier, who's a power back, comes over from Atlanta. So the good thing is they don't have to wear Love out.
1: We're talking to our NFL insider, Adam Kaplan. One more for you.
0: Mm-hmm.
1: Are we going to see Jimmy Garoppolo back on a team?
0: Yes. Look, here's the thing. He's got leverage here. He can just wait. He's a backup quarterback. He's not a starter. He knows that.
1: Mm-hmm.
0: He can pick and choose where he wants to go and kind of see how things kind of play out around the National Football League. Like,

0: like a team like the Jets, they need to figure out who their backup's going to be to Geno Smith. Is it going to be Kay Klubnik? Brady Cook, who's a holdover, is an undrafted free agent last year. Brady Zappi. I mean, there are going to be jobs open for him. He just has to make a choice of where he wants to go. But that, yeah, he'll be able to be with his club. There's no question this season.
1: Adam Kaplan, let's say the Eagles offense struggles this season. Who's the first person that catches blame? Now that AJ.
0: Now you have to, okay, context. You have to tell me what it looks like.
1: Is Hurts terrible? I would say if the offense looks similarly to what it was last year, right? But like without an AJ Brown, without a main character type player at wide receiver spouting off about it, or having a conversation about it.
0: Devontae Smith is going to be their lead receiver. So if Hurts looks bad, they'll move him. If Hurts looks fine, but the scheme looks bad, Sean Mannion's out. If they just underachieve and players are not producing, Nick Sirianni's never not made the playoffs. He's made it all five years. Two Super Bowl appearances, one ring. I mean, that's an incredible start to his career. Better than Dick Vermeil did. Better than Andy Reid did. This is an incredible run he's had. But he'll be on the hot seat. Absolutely. If this team does not make the playoffs, let's not forget, Martin. They got embarrassed against a beat-up 49ers team who they got beat by DeMarcus Russell and Juwan Jennings. Think about that, folks. They got housed at home against the Niners. Philly did.
2: I have to turn my mic on.
0: There you go.
2: Turned it off. My bad. I love that question that Martin just gave you.
0: It's going to come up, guys. That's if next one of these segments we'll do. What are our top 10 questions coming into the season? I'll have to be in August. That'll be my top 10. That'll be somewhere in the top 10. What will happen if Jalen Hurts struggles? Will they bench him, go to Tanner McKee? What will happen if Eagles don't make the playoffs? Is Sirianni in trouble? That's by the way, to Philly, we're talking about that.
2: Getting closer to the start of week one. I can taste it, Adam.
1: Most popular person on local sports talk radio is backup quarterback, especially in
0: Philly. That's right. Oh, yeah, you know. See, you know, but how did you know that, by the way? Did you work in this area? Because it's pretty true.
1: I just ever since Jalen Hurts I just pay attention to it. You know what I'm saying? It just feels like the national conversation. I try to, as a national radio host, I try to really kind of have a concept of what local people are saying, because I feel like there's a lot of times where the national opinion and the local opinion can differ in some cases massively. So I try to just get a sense of what everybody's thinking.
0: No, it's pretty good. And look, I do radio like in a half dozen markets in season. But there's nothing like Philly. I mean, you could go back to Randall Cunningham and Ron Jaworski, okay? You can go to Kevin Cobb and Michael Vick and how the fans wanted Michael Vick so badly to play because Cobb was struggling. Every market has it. You're right, man. They start when the starter struggles for a while, they want the backup in there.
2: Adam, thank you again for joining us. You're going to have Dan Beyer and Kara Rhodes back next week, but appreciate you.
0: Thanks.
2: Enjoy the rest of your day. You can follow Adam Kaplan at Kaplan NFL. Let's head over to the news desk so Chris Perfett can give us a rundown on what's happening.
1: Christopher,
3: I haven't heard that name, the full name, in a while.
1: I hear it every so often when I hear the name Chris. I just hear Ariana? Christopher! Adriana?
3: Adriana,
1: Christopher!
3: Yeah.
1: Cold. The dog was cold. No, all right, go back.
3: No, it's all good. Starting with a bit of injury and some contracts here. Arizona Cardinals quarterback Jacoby Brissett is now inked to a new deal with the team. It is worth $15.5 million. Bonuses could take that up to $21 million. It was a bit of a question. Both sides have been in talks for a while. They agreed that Brissett needed more money. He did not hold out. He was at camp earlier this week, so he is now locked in as the starter for the Arizona Cardinals. Brewers pitcher Jacob Mizorowski set a franchise record. He struck out the first seven batters he met on Sunday against the Colorado Rockies. 13 of the first 13 batters fell to him. Rockies are crushed by the Brewers 11-2. Couple bit of injury in baseball. Athletics all-star catcher Shea Langeliers could miss the rest of the 2026 season after he suffered a torn meniscus in his right knee. It's another blow to the Athletics, who are already dealing with a lot of injuries. Meanwhile, Yankees have placed all-star outfielder Cody Bellinger on the 10-day injured list with a left hamstring. And finally, guys, real quick, I know we don't really

0: talk much about the Tour de France anymore in the United States, but the finish at the Champs-Élysées here on Sunday was really one to see. We have some sound from TNT Sports. This is Matthew Vanderpoel in the final 150 meters and an entire pack catching right up on him. You had about 20 men all right there at the finish line. This is how it sounded on TNT.
1: Oh, my Lord! I have never seen anything for a long time like this. Vanderpoel's there. They're catching him. They're going all the way. Here comes his teammate. It's Matthew Vanderpoel. He holds on. He holds on. That is quite incredible.
0: So Vanderpoel takes that stage. However, his teammate, Tadej Pogačar, and I apologize if I butcher that, is the one who takes Tour de France and Buzz.

0: just keep on coming.
1: It's summer. It's July, right?
0: Whether it's on the field.
2: 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He has done it again!
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0: Just tune into Fox Sports Radio every day. It'll make your life better. What's up, everybody? I'm Monty Bolaños. He is Martin Weiss. We are here hanging out on this Sunday fun day with the crew. Not a lot of time here, Martin, but I'm going to be quick. I love Russell Westbrook. I think Russell Westbrook has been awesome. Everything that he's done in his career, yeah, is he a little bit wild sometimes? Absolutely. But I am a fan of Russell Westbrook and what he brings to a team. And now there are reports that the Miami Heat were given advice from another head coach who told Eric Spoelstra to not bring Russell Westbrook onto the team because he's difficult to coach. I feel that Russell Westbrook has gotten a bad reputation specifically since being a Laker.
1: I think that he's been hard to coach his entire career. And when he was a Laker, his athleticism waned more and more and more. And the last time he's been a plus basketball player was coming off the bench in Denver, of which he didn't want to do. It makes perfect sense to me that if it makes a lot of sense to me that there would be some

0: level of Russell Westbrook is not about to take your vet minimum role. He may take your vet minimum salary, but he's not going to take your vet minimum role.
1: But with the Lakers, he did come off the bench after they asked him to. You could argue it was reluctantly, sure. He did do it. You're telling me he did it again.
0: Talking about Russell Westbrook's reputation with the Lakers is like talking about a grad student's high school GPA.
1: What are you talking about?
0: Russell Westbrook
1: has gone everywhere. I know, but with the Lakers, everything with the Lakers is different than it would be with another team. Because if I give you the numbers for what he did with the Kings last year, even though the Kings suck, his numbers are not bad.
0: Right, but the Kings didn't even want him to do the stuff. The Kings are part of the. They didn't re-sign him because they're trying to play their younger players and had been trying to play their younger players, and he was giving them all types of smoke about it last season.
1: But the Kings are, they're not like 1-2 moves away from being anything. They got a lot of moves to make. But I'm saying, like, if you looked at his numbers, they weren't bad. Now, he wasn't a fit there. As we talked about earlier with Rob G, it's about the fit. But I do think that what happened with him with the Lakers when they said he was a vampire in the locker room, I think it took a hit on his reputation.
0: I'm going to go ahead and say the four stops after the fact probably had a bigger impact on his inability to stay in one place than the multi-year deal he signed with Los Angeles.
1: But it wasn't a good time in LA. And then
0: it wasn't a good time in Denver nor Sacramento.
1: Game for them in Denver? Like, wasn't he the sole reason they won a playoff game because of him?
0: I'm going to go ahead and say that reason was Nikola Jokic.
1: No, there was one game, Arian. We are. No.
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19: And here's what you need to know.
20: Jacob Mizorowski fanned the first 7 batters he met against the Rockies on Sunday, setting a franchise record for the Brewers. All in all, he took down 12 of the first 13 batters he faced as the Brewers crushed the Rockies 11-2. Twins over the Athletics 11-8. The big story out of this game, though, Athletics all-star catcher Shea Langeliers could miss the rest of the 2026 season. He suffered a torn meniscus in his right knee. Mets defeat the Dodgers 8-3. Royals outlast and power past the Tigers 5-4. And the Red Sox take care of the Blue Jays 6-1. Yankees have placed their all-star outfielder Cody Bellinger on the 10-day injured list with a left hamstring strain. Arizona Cardinals quarterback Jacoby Brissett has agreed to a new deal with the team. The two sides agreed on Sunday to a new one-year deal worth $15.5 million. I'm Chris Perfett.
19: Fox Sports Sunday is on.
21: Yeah, yeah, one time we gon' give it to you like this.
19: The plays, the sounds of the game, the interviews, the breaking news, the top stories. When it goes down, we'll cover it here.

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2: What's up, everybody? Hour number three here on this Fox Sports Radio Sunday. He is Martin Weiss, and you can follow him across social media at Martin Weiss. I am Monsi Bolaños. You can follow me across social media at Monsi Bolaños. We spoke to Adam Kaplan, and I just love the question you gave him, Martin, about what are we going to say if the Eagles' offense starts to fail in the upcoming NFL season without A.J. Brown? Because he was the easy one to blame.
3: Yeah.
2: And in reality,
3: to me, I thought, you know, maybe throw a top 10 receiver the ball more.
2: Yeah. No.
3: Maybe he's onto something.
2: I thought it was a great question that really got me thinking of how are the Eagles going to look this year? How are a lot of teams going to look this year? But it did get me thinking more about the Eagles than I had been. And it just goes to show how close we are to the NFL. Because now we're thinking. Beyond the surface.
3: Right up to, we're getting close.
2: Getting real close. What, the Hall of Fame game is like, what, 2 weeks away-ish? Maybe? Something like that. Rob G's nodding. He agrees with my 2 weeks-ish assessment.
3: Thursday, August 6th.
2: Oh, we're very close. Very close to it.
3: The Arizona Cardinals and your Carolina Panthers.
2: Woo! Go, Bryce Young. Go, Bryce Young.
3: He won't play.
2: I know he won't, but he'll be there.
3: Maybe.
2: Hey, what do you mean? Don't take that away from me. I mean, at least I can see him on the sideline. All right. Let's get back to the NBA. We have talked a lot about LeBron, but there's so much to the LeBron decision of going to the Philadelphia 76ers. In fact, now we're going to dive into Kevin Durant and what he is saying regarding LeBron going to the 76ers. Because as you said, you don't think he's ring chasing. I would not agree to that. I think he is ring chasing, and Rob G would agree to that as well. We don't see eye to eye there. But Kevin Durant is defending essentially what LeBron James is doing by going to the 76ers. This is on Threads. I don't have Threads. Do you have an account on Threads?
3: It's like the version of Twitter.
2: Yeah.
3: That if Twitter was in neighborhood Threads, they still have the launcher mode and neighbors wave at each other.
2: Gotcha. Okay, so on...
3: Whereas Twitter is like, dude, your tree's on my property lawn.
2: Gotcha. I see it. It's peaceful, you're telling me. Still peaceful on Threads.
3: More
2: so than not. But Kevin Durant responded to an online user who questioned him by saying, don't real goat stick around and build dynasties. And then he responded with, who cares? They all played 15 plus years and gave everything to the culture of sports and blank, the world itself. And all the other blank is noise to me. I get why you look at it that way. You're a spectator, but when you live it, you see blank different. So I think this, of course, Kevin Durant is saying this. Because one of the things that Kevin Durant has been heavily criticized about, I have heavily criticized him, is joining the Warriors after he lost to them the year prior with the Oklahoma City Thunder. I've talked a lot about him because I never, you know, to me that was such a soft move on his end, because I think Kevin Durant is such a damn good basketball player. He is an automatic bucket getter. Like if you need a bucket, just give the ball to Kevin Durant. He's probably going to get you a bucket. Now, do you need a three-point shot? I'm going to give the ball to Steph Curry. But if you just needed a bucket, I'm giving the ball to Kevin Durant 9 out of 10 times. That dude is so damn good. And I think that because of going to the Warriors, that was his choice, the burner accounts, like all of the things that have come with the greatness that is Kevin Durant on the court has held him back in how at least I value and appreciate Kevin Durant. But I think this is him defending LeBron because he's defending himself. That's where this comes from.
3: I think the idea, honestly, it's silly. Like, I don't necessarily, the decision from the first decision, I get why people were like,
2: are you talking about the LeBron decision?
3: Yes.
2: Oh, okay.
3: With Donovan Mitchell sitting there as a third grader, and LeBron says, I'm taking my talents to South Beach. Like, I get that. It's the first time it had happened and all of that. But I do think the whole idea of

0: the player empowerment era is so overblown, and it's such like a political talking point that has grown so much larger. It happens in politics. You'll have one guy says one thing, and all of a sudden that point just grows and grows and grows. And then instead of debating the validity of that point, we're starting to, the whole framework of the argument is against something that's not actually based in reality. Kevin Durant had career freedom. LeBron James had career freedom. But James Harden had career freedom. Mm-hmm. But the fact of the matter that you can sit there and name off 1, 2, 3 to 7 guys who had the movement of career shows you that the player empowerment era was only an era for a handful of people, mm-hmm. right? Most people get moved, mm-hmm. right?
1: They
0: don't have a choice, right?
1: Their choices.
0: Exactly. So I don't have any qualms with the way that LeBron has maneuvered, the decisions he has made throughout his career to play here, there, or wherever. Now, processes in which he made those decisions, bring it. Okay, I can open that up to discourse. You want to have the decision, the TV special, all the way down to, you know, this last 25 days of free agency. Who's courting me? Who really wants me? Nobody knows anything, right? You can, if you want to quibble with all of that, I have no real problem with it. But I think what Kevin Durant is saying is true, because like, it is very attractive and sexy to last one place your whole career, quote unquote, right? But so many other things have to play in role for that to actually be a reality, right? Primarily where you land. We both would like to be in places in our careers where we're not. That doesn't mean we're miserable at our place we currently are. But if somebody was saying, hey, I can offer you, you've been asking for A, B, and C and beginning X, Y, and Z. Somebody picked you up, called you on the phone and said, I will offer you A, B, and C. You're like, I'm interested. Everyone in America would be interested, right? And so the idea that's like, oh, well, Kevin Durant, What's this guy's thought process? Or LeBron, or you name it. It's just something that you hold these people to a standard you would have never held yourself to. I'm not you, the royal you, not
1: for
0: Monson
1: sure.
0: Belong.
1: For sure, and I hear you. Something that you just said that perked my ears up in relation to the conversation we had about Steph Curry and what the Warriors do now, and how you said, let him go play meaningful basketball. But what you just said, It's sexy, it's cool, whatever, to be with one team, but so many things have to happen for that to go in your favor. You're so right. And I think because of that, I am like, Curry, you are one of the few that can do it, because he has the luxury because of winning and all that stuff. And I'm not trying to go back to Curry, but because of that, I'm just saying, like, even more so why I feel like Curry, You have a rare opportunity to do this. Not everyone can, because of all the other factors that influence basketball and players. But this player empowerment thing, sometimes it goes a little bit too far. With Kevin Durant, it's hard for me to not believe that this is completely selfish of him to say, because I think he's trying to protect himself. Like, we talk about Kevin Durant needs to thank LeBron James for being around so long and being so topical every single year, because I feel like Kevin Durant would get more hate than he does, because we're still talking about LeBron James, we're still talking about Steph Curry, and then there's Kevin Durant, who is great. But with all of the stuff that I mentioned about LeBron caring about legacy, his image, his ego, Kevin Durant is also that, I think. I think he cares about the narrative. He cares what people are saying. That's why he had a burner phone, or two or three.
0: I think he had at one point cared. I think now he's a little past jaded of it all.
1: But I
0: would also say this. They all have burner phones. They all have burner accounts.
1: Yeah, for sure. But are they responding?
0: It's honestly not a burner. It's not his main page. Like, it's almost the way to look at it, honestly. Like, the same way that, you know what it reminds me of? Do you have any family members that have

0: of young children or have like a dog and the dog has a page that has 27 followers, 42 following. You don't think the DMs on that page are popping? Like, they're getting used. They're getting used,
1: mm-hmm.
0: right? You don't think the stories on that page aren't, like, people are using that because, it's, you know, it may not even be nefarious, right? Because I know this, like, your mind automatically goes to, no, there's something's afoot.
1: Mm-hmm.
0: But, like, part of me kind of wishes I had been using a little bit of a different social media over this summer because now I get 11-year-old kids in Barcelona playing soccer. And that needs to be separate
1: from
0: my...
1: That was an incredible video. Those 11-year-olds for Barcelona.
0: Did you know what I'm saying?
1: Like, yes, they could be any MLS.
0: Now this is what I'm getting fed day in, day out. Maybe if I had a different page, I would be more abreast of like quarterback battles.
1: Mira, pero the thing is here, it seems you want a burner account, but you're not going to respond to people to defend yourself. I think Kevin Durant was doing that.
0: But
1: you're right that
0: he's... Respond to people to defend yourself about what?
1: Because he gets criticized a lot. Because of going to the Warriors. And I agree with you that I think it's not as bad. But I think Kevin Durant should be more appreciated, more valued, and we don't... And by me. Like, I should appreciate
0: I'm
1: and value
0: say,
1: Kevin
0: I
1: Durant.
0: I feel like I do appreciate...
1: I don't.
0: He's first, second team All-NBA, 78 games played last year at 37
1: but
0: years
1: I'm not,
0: old.
1: I'm not talking about the
0: walking
1: accolades.
0: Walking bucket?
1: A walking bucket, 100%. But I'm not talking necessarily about the accolades. I'm just talking about... If Kevin Durant comes up, it's to me, I'm like, it leaves a taste in my mouth. I'm like, all right, what do you want to talk about? He is a bucket getter, but there are things he did. There are things he said. There are things throughout his career where I'm just like, because of those antics, it's held you back in my eyes.
0: You know what it is? Man, this is just a fundamental way I view life. I don't shoot the messenger. I appreciate the messenger for bringing me the message. And I don't care who it is, as long as he's right. Like, go through those messages that Kevin Durant had on that burner, a quote-unquote account. You tell me the lie. Like, I don't, look, and I also don't believe that there's anything that these guys are really saying that they're not at least sharing in front of each other. Right? Like, you may have a more aggressive energy behind somebody's back. But, I mean, just think about how much... There's nothing in there where it's like, oh, God, I really just think Jabari Smith Jr.'s feet smell. Like, you know what I'm saying? It's all very basketball-coded. It's all very much things that are like, yeah, we need a point guard. And then, sure enough, postseason comes and... 40-year-old LeBron James is intercepting the ball from Reed Shepard like he's playing free safety. Do you know what I'm saying? Yeah. So it reminds me of Eli Manning and Odell Beckham and Odell's last year. He's like, yeah, you know, we could probably stand for better quarterback play. He's like, no kidding. But everyone's like, he can't say that. I said, why not? Like, everybody's A.J. Brown. Oh, we need to get better in the passing game. Oh, A.J. Brown can't say that. You look at the splits, Jalen Hurts literally doesn't throw over the middle of the field. Most great defensive backs are known for taking away a third of the field. So you're telling me that Jalen Hurts, on his own, takes away a third of the field. And when his wide receiver has the audacity to say, I think we need to improve our passing game, it is DEFCON 1. It is, oh my God, he's so entitled. Can you believe it? That's ridiculous. Or he was right. Like, that's what I'm saying. Like, Kevin Durant has been right. I don't know why everybody's so upset about it.
1: So my problem, you're right, because I'm not going to speak for the people, but my problem with Kevin Durant is I don't know if he would say it to anyone's face. Like, now he's a grown-ass multi-champion, so, like, he is, but I feel like when he was doing this and he wanted to fight back with fans, whether it was on a burner or not, to me, that attitude, that's not that you wouldn't do this to someone's face. Like, you're not the bully that you're pretending to be.
0: I don't think he's a bully at all. And I do think he's saying it to people's face. I do.

0: think that he's like, I do think, like, especially some of the direct complaints about his Rockets teammates, I am of the belief that he would say that in practice. I don't think that Kevin Durant is going to be like, wow, or not, or hey, that's a bad pass. And then or keep that to himself and then go to Twitter and be like, you guys should see the bad pass of Reed Sheppard just threw. Like, I'm pretty sure he's like, Reed, you got to get better. Like, I don't think.
1: Sure, but
0: like,
1: that is different than what he's doing.
0: I don't think.
1: Being in the middle of practice, but you got to do a better job at this.
0: So. I don't think there's much of a difference. And I also don't. I don't care if you're telling the truth. Like, if you're telling the truth, I flatly do not care. Like, if there's somebody who's, like, over there, like, oh, you know, Martin did this, that, and third, and he's like, well, did he? And he's like, well, man, you really shouldn't be the one to say that, you know, because you directly benefit from him doing something bad. Like, did he do it or not? Because whether or not you benefit or that's a secondary conversation to what we're talking about. Mm-hmm. That's something else. Your motivation for telling me is something different than what actually happened.
1: Mm-hmm. Mm-hmm. I hear what you're saying. You haven't made me change my mind completely about Kevin Durant. But I feel that because of all the antics and all the stuff, I don't view him the way I maybe should, because he is so good. And I think maybe once he retires and is like removed from it, then I think I will appreciate him more. It's kind of like Barry Bonds. I feel like Barry Bonds now is very much appreciated by a lot of baseball fans, even though everyone talks about how terrible he was to the media. But because he's separated himself, he also doesn't give a lot of people to talk about. Like, he's not out there doing things. He's not commenting. He's not. So I feel like Barry Bonds, like, after the fact, he is valued more than he was when he was in his prime.
0: Well, Kevin Durant's definitely not valued at the same way he should be. It's mind-blowing to me.
1: He's not valued.
0: That people just push past. I mean, the guy played 78 games last year.
1: No, yeah.
0: That's the whole story. And then got hurt in the postseason. Oh, can you believe Kevin Durant's not on the bench? Meanwhile, like, if Kevin Durant wasn't doing everything he could 24/7 to try to get back into the lineup, oh, my God, can you believe he's not doing everything 24/7 to get back into the lineup? Which is the part I would have been on if he was sitting on the bench. Like, I get it. But, yeah, Kevin Durant, I it's one of the weirdest, to me, one of the oddest, just the way people consume his career is crazy.
1: Mm-hmm, mm-hmm.
0: But to me.
1: So you see what I'm saying. And I'm the bad one.
0: I think
1: you
0: all are crazy.
1: Yeah, for sure. I'm telling you, I think I will appreciate him once he retires and it's like a few years removed. Trust me, I know my flaws. This is one of them. But I can't help it. He annoys me. I can't help it.
0: You should really.
1: But
0: I'll
1: give him the ball if I need a bucket.
0: He doesn't annoy me at all.
1: He annoys me. I don't know. You know? Well. All right. On the other side, Martin, are you ready for easy as 1, 2, 3, 4?
0: Are you ready?
1: Are you ready? I made it harder this time. So let's see how much you've been paying attention to baseball. WNBA. What else I got here? NBA. Oh, I've got a nice variety here.
0: Well, so let's get to it.
1: Let's get to it. Don't go anywhere. He's Martin Weisheim, Monty Bolaños, and this is Fox Sports Sunday.
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0: Sports Sunday. I am Monty Bolaños, and he is Martin Weiss.
1: Guilty.
0: Guilty. Of?
1: Being Martin Weiss.
0: Of being guilty, Martin guilty, Weiss. Guilty, guilty. Nice. You can find him across social media at Martin Weiss. I am Monty Bolaños. You can find me across social media at Monty Bolaños. But let's have some fun. Time for a little easy as 1, 2, 3, 4. If you've never heard this part of the show, it's essentially a trivia game that I have for Martin here. But Martin has lifelines, so he doesn't have to do it alone. He has Mary Mack on the ones and twos. He has our executive producer for the last time ever, Rob G, for the first time joining us as a lifeline. And Christopher Fett is your third lifeline.
1: The circle of life.
0: The circle of life. All right. I know you know things, Martin, so sometimes I feel like I make it hard, but I know you know your stuff. So, 7.5 is the number this time. So, in order for you to win today's game, you got to get 8 out of the possible 10 points. And again, you have lifelines. And unlike Dan Beyer, you can have unlimited lifelines. Because if Dan was here, once you use a lifeline, it's over. With me, you just have them. All right, let's get going. Why not? Martin. Name one of two pitchers with the most strikeouts so far this season.
1: Jacob Mizorowski.
0: Show me Jacob Mizorowski.
1: Struck out 7 today.
0: He struck out 12.
1: The first seven.
0: Yeah. But he ended with 12. He is the top of the leaderboard when it comes to strikeouts. That is correct. He has 185 strikeouts.
1: So I'm just asking because I was told that this was going to be more challenging.
0: Oh.
1: I don't mind thinking about...
0: Oh, he's talking smack after question number one. Okay.
1: I don't mind thinking, but if this is just going to be like word association, I can do that too.
0: Okay. All right. I hate you. Let's move on here. Kelsey Mitchell was the first WNBA rookie to participate in the three-point shooting contest.
1: Mm-hmm.
0: Name two of the other three.

0: rookies that have participated in the three-point shooting contest in the WNBA.
1: Seriously.
0: Yeah.
1: Hey, you know, guys, I would love to use a lifeline.
0: Okay.
1: I will.
0: Maybe.
1: If there's challenge. Okay. I know what I'm saying, but it's like, the answer, the two, first of all.
0: It can't be Kelsey Mitchell because I just told you.
2: I would just like to note, you were just bragging about how easy this was.
0: What? Oh. Yeah, no, he's joking. He doesn't need help. Oh. That's why. Okay.
1: AZ Fudd, rookie this year, the number one overall pick, just literally won the WNBA three-point contest less than 48 hours ago. And off the top of my head, I'm going to go ahead and say the other person, because I've already answered the question correctly.
0: You need two of the three. So you've given me one answer, and it can't be Kelsey Mitchell because I gave you that one.
1: Caitlin Clark.
0: Are those your final answers?
1: Yeah.
0: Okay.
1: Caitlin Clark's rookie year. She was not.
0: Show me AZ Fudd. That is definitely correct. AZ Fudd won it. And is it Caitlin Clark?
1: Sabrina Ionescu.
0: She was not a rookie.
1: No?
0: Mm.
1: All right. Who was it?
0: This was real easy. You could have asked for some help.
1: Honestly, I thought you said one of the two.
0: No.
1: Not two of
0: It's two of the three. Two of the three. And Kelsey Mitchell was the first one. Ryan Howard was the next one. Sonia Citrin did it last year as a rookie.
1: Good
0: and now
1: player.
0: AZ Fudd. So, you got 2 points so far. Trying to get to eight, Marian. We're getting there. We're getting there. All right. Ready? Name three of the four most streamed songs.
1: Three of
0: the four.
1: Four.
0: Most streamed songs on Spotify from Eminem.
1: Oh, God. All right, Mac. Fire it up. Press that on button.
3: Not afraid.
1: I'm not afraid. That one.
3: Rob G said no. So actually, let's
0: Rob G,
3: give
0: jump
3: G
0: in.
3: The
0: you guys.
4: Lose yourself.
0: Three of the four.
3: It's three
0: most
3: of the four. I just named one.
0: Okay. So he has to give me three. I'm
1: all
0: just.
1: All right. Lose yourself makes the list. It's got. That's on my list.
4: My name is.
2: No, it's got to be without me.
1: We're thinking now these
4: the
1: songs.
4: Real Slim Shady.
1: I'm with you on the idea that these are his most popular songs.
4: Yes.
1: Oh, you know what? No.
4: Deep cut.
1: What's the one with Rihanna? The one with Rihanna. This is gonna have all type of asterisks featuring this, that, and the third. No, I'm with you. I'm with you, fellow 30 plus members of society. When you think of Eminem, you think of Without Me. You think of Will the Real Slim Shady P stand up and all of that. However, we think about that on terrestrial radio.
4: That's
1: the question, stream.
4: She's tricky over there. I can tell
1: I'm
4: by
1: saying,
4: looking at her.
1: She's not going to catch me up again. I misheard the one and two was talking all that stuff. She's not doing it again. This is streaming. Mary Mac stand up. I need another. I got
0: streaming on Spotify.
1: It's there's a Rihanna song on this list.
4: Are
1: I'm
4: you
1: sure
4: saying that you love the way Monty lies? Is that what
1: is
4: it is?
1: There we
4: I
1: go.
4: I think so.
1: Because it's got to be. It's going to be all of that. Because, let's be honest. Eminem by himself hasn't come out with a song that's really topping this thing in the last, 10 years? Just solo Eminem. Marshall Mathers.
4: It's very typical that a woman will go out of her way to catch a man slipping up like that. She just trapped doors for you all over the place.
1: So I'm going, Love the Way You Lie, because that's that. That was
0: Love the Way
1: everywhere.
0: You Lie? Is that one you were in? Okay, Love the Way You Lie.
1: Which is almost like this question, because it's like, which Eminem songs should have had a parentheses featuring Eminem? I'm right here. Chris Perfett.
2: I'm still holding that Eminem show is timeless, and there's got to be something off of that.
1: I get you, but if she didn't ask what sold the most.
2: I know, and I'm still saying some of those will probably still be good on Spotify. I'm still standing by Without Me.
1: He stands without me.
0: Mary Mac, you got nothing?
1: This question needed
3: I
1: to
3: said
1: be
3: not afraid, and I got shut up, so.
1: You know what?
3: Just think of his hits. Literally just the hits.
1: I feel like Not Afraid was like on a video game. I can hear it in my mind. Like, to your point, as soon as you say it, to take a chance. And it also feels like there was somebody else on there that was like, yeah, because Not Afraid.
3: Lose Yourself.
1: Keep it going. Lose Yourself, Love the Way You Lie, Without Me. And
0: is Without Me coming?
1: Yes.
0: Without Me?
3: Okay. Not My Name Is?
1: Which one did you want, Chris?
2: I'm standing by Without Me.
1: Okay.
2: I'm standing by Without Me.
0: So Without Me, Lose Yourself, Love the Way You Lie, and what?

0: No, he just needs three.
1: No, but the fourth one I need three of the four. But I want the other one I want to have just for prosperity, posterity. No, I can't remember the damn name of the song. Not Afraid.
2: Not Afraid. Not Afraid is the last one. But, well, okay. So, all right. Show Me Without Me. That is the most streamed song
1: in your convictions
2: on
1: right there,
2: Spotify by Eminem. 3 billion plus streams on that one. Show
0: Obie
2: Me.
0: Obie Trice, real name, no gimmicks.
2: Show Me Lose Yourself. That is the second most streamed song by Eminem.
1: P.E.B. Rob G in the clutch.
2: 9 billion.
3: I got that stuff for you later if you need it.
2: And is it Love the Way You Lie? Love the Way You Lie is his sixth most streamed song.
4: You see how y'all be playing?
2: On Spotify. Not Afraid is not on my list. I only wrote the six. So Not Afraid. Okay. It's not on here.
4: I was just going to start naming the songs,
2: I don't know why you didn't. That's
4: because Robbie starts shaking his head no.
2: Well, you got to say them out loud. And then Mockingbird comes in at number 3.
0: Really?
1: Oh, wow.
2: With 2.549 billion. Till I Collapse comes in at number 4 with 2.54 million.
0: Another Eminem show banger.
2: And The Real
3: Slim
2: Shady.
3: Million or billion?
2: Billion. I'm so sorry. Oh, billion. Geez. These are all billions. Billion. I apologize. Okay. Sorry. And The Real Slim Shady comes in at number 5, 2.5 billion as well.
1: Wow. See, I just would have thought, you know what? I guess all those other like 34-year-olds have Spotify too.
0: As someone who's about to turn 40, I have Spotify. All there's right. There's many of us. Enough to do 15 billion streams of Eminem.
4: Apple Music supremacy.
3: Do you pay for your own Spotify? Because I don't.
1: I mean, this is Apple Music supremacy. That's why you can't answer streaming songs.
4: That's not true.
1: No. Right.
4: I have both.
1: Next.
2: Okay. You have 4 points, and you need 8 to win today's game. So you're going to have to get all of these in this last question. According to BetMGM, name 4 of the 5 NBA teams with the worst odds to win the championship in 2027.
1: As of today.
2: I looked at this today.
1: Okay.
2: And I went to BetMGM specifically.
1: Sure.
2: That's where I went. 4 of the 5 teams with the worst odds to win.
4: Can I throw one in there?
2: Yes, girl. It's your last day. You can do whatever you want.
4: I was going to say like Pelicans, Jazz, like the crappy teams.
0: Pelicans were not far from the playoffs last year.
1: The worst odds to win the championship.
2: 4 of the 5. Yes. Take your time.
1: Hornets? The Hornets? No, that wouldn't be.
4: Just
1: no.
4: throwing out teams.
1: So part of the problem is I'm thinking of, like, Washington was terrible last year, but they've added pieces. Utah, terrible last year, intensive, but now they're going to be trying to win. Right? You think about the teams that were just horrible last year. All right, let me ask a clarifying question.
2: Sure.
1: How many of these are tied with the same odds?
2: So it's 3 teams and 2, okay. If that makes sense.
1: Sure.
2: Yeah.
1: Because it's like, I'm thinking of like groupings, right?
2: Sure,
1: like
2: And
1: this time, you'll have like the favorites will be separated out, but you'll see a whole bunch of teams like plus 1,500, plus 1,700.
2: These are the literal bottom 5, and it's the 2 worst and then the next 3. And then it jumps to a different category of odds.
1: I'm going to put the New Orleans Pelicans on the list.
2: Okay.
1: And I am now soliciting lifelines from others. Anyone. Who are the worst teams?
3: Our Sacramento Kings.
1: You know? I like it. I like it.
0: I don't think Brooklyn made any moves, and people barely remember that the Nets are a team. I've got to imagine they're on this list.
1: I like that as well.
0: They won, like, what, 20 games?
1: I was avoiding Eastern Conference teams because I think that's why I kind of asked you the grouping question.
2: Sure.
0: Yeah, I get you.
1: Because I think just off the nature that teams are in the West, they'll have worse odds because the top of the West is so strong. Although that none of these teams have an opportunity to do it anyway. Pelicans, Knicks, Kings. Pelicans, Kings, Nets, not Knicks, obviously.
2: Okay, so sorry.
1: All right, the Milwaukee Bucks, I think I'm going to add as an other team from the Eastern Conference.
3: By the way, Kyle Kuzma cooking on social media these days. You ever seen his stuff?
1: Bro.
2: He's great. I love him so much.
1: I said yesterday, the only people probably think he's retired.
2: The way he's acting, right. I agree. So you said Pelicans.

0: Bucks.
1: Kings, Pelicans, there Bucks, Nets.
2: And another bad Western Conference.
0: I mean, that's four. I only need four of the five. It's unless you want to change one of your answers. So right now, Bucks, Pelicans, Kings, Nets.
2: I will keep my four.
0: You're going to keep them. Okay. All right. Let me double check my notes here. Okay, great. All right. Show me the Sacramento Kings. That is correct. Sacramento Kings plus 100,000.
3: Jeez.
0: Plus 100,000. Show
3: Can
0: me.
3: You go that high?
0: Yeah, apparently. Show me the Brooklyn Nets. They joined the Kings as the two worst. Plus 100,000.
2: I saw a video today of Michael Porter Jr. trying to get into a restaurant, and he had to like talk to the people at the front. And Jalen Brunson and his wife walked right past them.
0: They said, "Mr. Brunson, come on in."
2: Yes.
0: And then they asked Porter if he was on the list.
2: Tough scene.
0: Tough scene.
3: That's from a Scorsese movie. That cannot be real.
0: It was. Show me the Milwaukee Bucks. Plus 75,000. Is it the Pelicans?
2: Oh, come on.
0: No, the Pelicans are not. So it's Bulls, Grizzlies, and Bucks are plus 75,000.
2: Bulls, Grizzlies, Bucks, all the same odds?
0: Mm-hmm. And you're not super wrong with the Pelicans, but the Pelicans are plus, what is that? 50,000 Bulls.
2: So what, the Pelicans are in the group of six.
0: They're in, with the Clippers. They're up there. So you weren't super off on it, but it was Bulls, Grizzlies, Bucks are plus 75,000. Nets and Kings plus 100,000.
2: The Bulls should have better odds than that. The Bulls should be in the sixth spot. The Pelicans should be fair.
0: I mean, listen, BetMGM does not agree with you.
2: I'm just saying, Caleb Williams, you know.
3: Wilson.
0: I was like, wait, Caleb Wilson,
2: Whichever one he is.
0: Well, Martin, after coming off real cocky to start this off, you ended with 7 points.
2: I'm telling you, you know what ruined me?
0: What ruined you? Your cockiness?
2: No, mishearing the two of three. Because I knew AZ Fudd won the 3-point
0: Were you going to get Sonia Citrin or Ryan Howard?
2: Nope.
0: There you go.
2: Not at all.
0: There you go.
2: You could have told me that Ryan Howard was a 7-year vet, and I would have been like, oh, wow, okay.
0: Well, that was fun. You were just there, but cockiness
2: took
0: over.
2: I also did know Kelsey Mitchell, though.
0: You did, and I thought you
2: Kelsey
0: would,
2: Mitchell.
0: Which is why I
2: why
0: did
2: you framed it with that.
0: Uh-huh. Yep. I figured you would get Kelsey Mitchell. That's why I framed
2: it
0: differently.
2: I figured that I would get an assist from the music mogul herself.
0: With that, you know what? I had a question. It was either going to be Eminem or it was going to be Destiny's Child question. But let's go over to the news desk. Chris Perfect can give us a rundown of what's going on. He did give you a song from Eminem, too. He got you one. He got you a point.
3: I'm just going to say, if it was Destiny's Child, you would have probably lost this very hard. There would have been probably no help from me. And I don't know. I don't know if Rob G is hard up on Destiny's Child. I certainly don't know enough about him. Anyway, let's get on to the baseball scoreboard here and get you caught up, as there is just one game going on right now. Phillies with an early 1-0 lead on the Yankees. That is your Sunday night baseball game. Earlier in the day, the Nationals crushed the D-backs, 10-7. Kansas City managed to pull out a late one to take down the Tigers 5-4. San Diego gets the win over Miami 5-3. The Dodgers fall to the Mets 8-3. Jacob Mizorowski for the Brewers set a franchise record, striking out the first 7 batters, all in all 12 of the first 13, as the Brewers crush the Rockies 11-2. I just have to keep double checking that to make sure it's real. Twins beat the Athletics 11-8, but the bigger problem for the A's is that it sounds like their all-star catcher Shea Langeliers could miss the remainder of the season. He's suffered a torn meniscus in his right knee. The Yankees have placed all-star outfielder Cody Bellinger on the 10-day injury list with a left hamstring strain. Meanwhile, Arizona Cardinals quarterback Jacoby Brissett has a new deal. He gets more money. The team and the quarterback agreed to a 1-year deal worth $15.5 million, $21 million if all bonuses come into play. Earlier in the day, Andrew Jones, Carlos Beltran, and Jeff Kent went into the Hall of Fame. And that's all I've got. Guys, it's been fun. What?
0: Thank you, Chris. Thank you for sticking around, too, and helping us get through the
3: of course.
0: The last 2 hours shifting from one chair to the next.
3: We couldn't save Martin from himself on the... on.

0: easy as 1, 2, 3, 4. We could at least save the rest of this. Yeah. See Star Side.
1: Air Queen play. I mean, Pelicans. Are we kidding me?
2: He's still stuck on it.
1: What are we talking about? The Bulls are going to be a play-in team.
2: But the Bulls have not had... They don't have... Who's their head coach? It's not Billy Donovan anymore.
1: It is Thiago Splitter.
2: There we go. We are so late, bro. We'll wrap things up on like the other side. Don't go anywhere. He's Ryan Weiss. I'm Monty Bolaños. This is Fox Sports Sunday.
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0: Sports Sunday. Wrapping up the show here. I really forgot that I'm leaving to Vegas as soon as I walk out of here. I forgot.
1: Monty, the phrase is what happens in Vegas stays in
0: Vegas.
1: Oh,
0: it's absolutely going to stay in
1: not,
0: Vegas.
1: Not your forgot for your travel plans forgetting before you get to Vegas.
0: I forgot right now when Christopher Effect came in and said he had to work tomorrow. I was like, what do I have to do tomorrow? Because typically I do work. And I was like, oh, I'm not working. I'm leaving to Vegas. I forgot about that.
2: And
0: that
2: Martin, Monty's not like the rest of us. Like, she flies to Vegas when she goes.
0: I'm not flying.
2: She's staying at, like, the nicest hotel available.
0: I'm not flying.
2: She didn't get a discount. She's paying full price.
1: I will say
2: she's
1: this.
2: She's in a cabana. She was telling me about it.
1: Rob G, let me tell you something. Hand up. I'll admit it. I'll make that flight. You're not catching me in a car. I swear to God. I went to Cousin Sal's 50th birthday party. It was in Vegas over the weekend, and first time driving to Vegas. I leave at 10 a.m. on Sunday morning, which, of course, the worst possible time to leave. It took me 7.5 hours to get back, and I was obviously exhausted. And I sat there. I've only done this a few times in my life, but I sat there. I looked up at the sky. I said, God, if you get me home, I promise you, I will never put myself in this position again. I will never, ever do this dumb blank again. Please get me home. And since then, every time I go to Vegas, it's through LAX. Believe you me.
0: Yeah, right now the flights to Las Vegas are not, they don't make sense. Like, I'm not doing it. I like the drive sometimes.
1: You like the ride.
2: Yeah, you don't drive. I know.
0: Well,
2: you
0: I'm not
2: don't.
0: Driving.
2: Yeah.
1: And that's why when Spirit went down, my Vegas trip is going to decrease tenfold. We just go to Vegas just like to go to a show.
0: Yeah. Oh, yeah, yeah, yeah, for sure. And easy. Leaving out of Burbank was the most beautiful thing. Now it's just not an option. Now we gotta do things a different way.
1: RIP to that big yellow bird in the sky.
0: Really, though. Really. Rob G, thank you for hanging out with us on this Sunday, taking you away from your home and your babies. We appreciate it. Love
1: I know
0: having
1: how hard
0: here.
1: It was to work with me today. I appreciate you.
2: It's always rough working with you.
1: I know. Rob G tries to avoid it like the plague.
0: He has to do therapy after this.
1: This is what happened, Monty. One day I called him PED Rob G because he's taking the Ozempic, and ever since then.
0: That's it. You can't let it go.
1: Then, he can't let it go.
0: Can't let it go.
2: He can let the weight go. But I was going to give you wholesale pricing. Now I'm going to mark up.
1: See?
0: Mark it up. I can't let go of Kevin Durant joining the Warriors. He can't let go of you calling him that. Listen, Mary Mac.
1: You lost the weight, lose the rest.
0: Girl, it's been a pleasure. We're going to miss you. Don't be a stranger. There you go. That's back. Boys to Men. Mary Mac, what has been your favorite memory here at Fox Sports Radio?
3: Oh my gosh. It might have to be the night of the Hail Mary.
1: Can I tell a story? It's my favorite Mary Mac story ever.
3: Yeah.
1: Commanders, Bears.
0: Yeah.
1: 1 second left on the clock. Mary's first year. She's worked here for like 6 weeks and not a big sports fan. She says, there's only 1 second left. Why did they even play? What could happen? Hail Mary, Jaden Daniels, Bears go down. What's his name? Gets fired. The Bears coach.
0: Yes.
1: Eberflus.
0: There you go.
1: Yeah. All Matt of it. Mary was like,

0: Okay, I think I get it.
1: Once I started knowing like coaches' names and like players, and once I started understanding betting, I was like, yeah, it's wraps.
0: So I get the sports. That, and then when South Sudan almost beat the United States,
1: yes,
0: Mary Mack was standing on top of the table.
2: Yes, she
0: like,
2: was.
0: Let's go!
2: We'll miss you, Mary. Enjoy the rest of your day.
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